0: as well. More, another fireworks show. And then 2 o'clock series finale on Sunday. Here's the 0-2. Outside and high. 1-2 the count.
1: Normally, this is the best time of year to drive I-90. 4th of July weekend. See the fireworks as you head home on each side of I-90, various communities.
0: The 1-2 swung on, and that's lifted high and deep to right, and it bounces one hop off the wall. Extra bases. Peters on his way to second. He's in with a double.
1: But you may not want to watch the fireworks if you're driving at night, tomorrow night, Saturday night. You'll end up against a cement barrier. The lanes now on I-90 are 6.5 feet wide.
0: That's what happened to the side view mirror.
2: Oh, my goodness.
0: It's a daredevil course right now.
2: On the west side for sure.
0: Number 9 hitter, Jacob Gonzalez, steps in, and he takes strike one on the outside corner. Gonzalez, big left-handed batter, was really tearing it up at the AAA level in recent call-up. Here's the 0-1. In tight, 1-1. That is fun, 4th of July. I mean, between here and as far as you can go on 90 West, it seems like every community has them going, the fireworks shows. The 1-1 swung on. There's a line drive to center. Kwan comes on, makes the catch. One down in the inning. Back to the top of the lineup for Sam Antonacci. Antonacci, 1-for-2. A single his first time up. Antonacci came in batting 295. The on base, though, 392. Now, there's some walks in there, sure. 20 walks, but 17 times he's been hit by pitches. So that'll drive it up too. Here's the pitch from Ciccone. Strike called on the inside corner, 0-1. And Tom, you were mentioning it earlier, the turnaround in the season for Ciccone after the slow start. Here's the 0-1. Swung on, and there's a high fly ball to left near the corner. Looking up on it is Engel, and he'll have to play this one off the wall. This will score a run. Coming across the plate is Peters. Into second with a double is Antonacci. And it's now a 2-1 ball game. Guardians still in front, but the White Sox on the board. Ciccone is, he's had a wonderful month of June. He's kept it going for the most part here tonight, at least to this point. And just his outlook when he was not going well, that's a time where you can really dive into some things and figure out what to discard in terms of pitches that aren't working. Here's his pitch to the next hitter, Miguel Vargas, and he drives one high and deep right center. Kwan looking up, he'll have to play it off the wall. Late start for Antonacci. He gets to third, and that's it. Into second is Vargas, and it's still 2-1 despite a double off the wall with a runner at second. But it's now second and third for the White Sox with one out. Boy, Antonacci with Kwan in center. Must have thought Kwan had a better shot at it than it appeared from up here. And he just made it to third and then had to stop.
1: I don't know why he was going back to tag with one out. If there's nobody out, you're going back to tag in case it's caught because you want to get to third with less than two out. But there's already one out. There was no point to go back to second to tag. You need to go halfway to third, and then he could have waltzed home when that ball landed. That's just a young base running mistake. And we've seen young mistakes on both sides here tonight in the first five innings of this game.
0: And isn't that something for two teams that, especially the Guardians, you feel they have to be as close to mistake-free as they possibly can be.

0: we'll see if this helps Ciccone work out of it, but it's a challenge now. The number three hitter, Kyle Teal, steps in, infield in. Here's the pitch. Low and outside. Snap throw to third. Just back in time as Antonacci, as Bailey uncorked a beauty to Gabriel Arias at third. Wow. Very close at third base. Guardians do not challenge. The count is 1-0 on Teal, who's 0-2 tonight. Here's the pitch to him. Breaking ball in there for a strike. A run in for the White Sox here in the fifth. 2-1, Cleveland hanging on right now. The pitch from Ciccone. Low and outside for a ball. 2-1 the count. Second and third, one away. And Ciccone trying to navigate the heart of the White Sox order. The 2-1 swung on, line drive to right. This will put the Sox in front. It ends up on the warning track, tracked down by Watson. One run is in, that's Antonacci. Right behind him is Vargas in a third consecutive double, fourth double in the inning for the Sox. And Chicago has taken a 3-2 lead. Well, all of a sudden it has gone away on Slade Ciccone. Third time through the lineup. They have done their damage, the White Sox have, and now it's Andrew Benintendi. First double on the year for Teal. RBIs number 7 and 8 for him. He's out at second for Benintendi, who takes a pitch down low for a ball.
1: Well, and depending on how this game turns out, the move Will Venable made last inning to go to his bullpen could be the key point.
0: There's a swing and a pop-up foul and out of play, left side.
1: He is an all-star pitcher that he took out in the fourth inning because he felt the game had a chance to get out of hand.
0: Here's the 1-1 from Ciccone. Swung on, popped up foul and out of play. And tip of the cap to Chris Murphy, working out of that bases loaded one out jam. The lefty came on and got the job done. And kept it a 2-0 game at the time. Now it's 3-2 Chicago. The 1-2 swung on, and there's a tapper to the second baseman, Bazzana. Fields and throws to first in time for the out. Advancing to third is Teal. Two down in the inning. Colson Montgomery will bat. Guardians had some action going in their bullpen. As Montgomery digs in from the left side. Here's the pitch to him. Swing and a miss, strike one. Montgomery with a single his last time up. Reached on an error first time. Big left-handed batter, tons of power. Here's the 0-1. Outside and high, 1-1 the count. Big power, and he plays a premium position on the diamond, shortstop for the most part. Here's the 1-1. Swing and a miss. 1-2 the count. Good off-speed from Ciccone, trying to get out of here with no more damage. Three on the board for the White Sox. An RBI double by Antonacci, a two-run double by Kyle Teal. Time called by Montgomery. Now he's back in there. Here's the 1-2. Swung on, line foul outside of first. And we'll do it again on 1-2. To Colson Montgomery. Boy, you see all these young players for the White Sox. And there is more on the way from their farm system. Here comes the 1-2.

0: outside and high, 2-2. Ciccone's up to 92 pitches now, as was off to a real nice start in terms of low pitch innings, but he's had to work hard here in the fifth. Here's his pitch. Called strike three right at the letters. Montgomery doesn't like it, but he's a strikeout victim, and the side's retired. But the Sox score three, and we head to the bottom half of the fifth. Chicago 3, the Guardians 2.
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Khalil Watson leads things off, facing Chris Murphy, and Watson waves at the breaking ball for strike one. Murphy, the left-hander, came on last inning with the bases loaded and one out. Guardians were already up 2-0, and he worked out of the jam, no damage. Here's the 0-1, outside and high, and it's 1-1. And then the White Sox came back with three runs in the top half of this inning, and they now lead it 3-2. Here comes the 1-1 pitch from Murphy. Breaking ball missed outside. 2-1 the count. Daniel Espino starts to throw in the Guardians' pen as late Ciccone's pitch count is run up. Here's the 2-1. Swung on, foul back into the net. And it's 2-2 on Watson. Get you the injury report this half inning, presented by Elk and Elk. If an auto accident or medical malpractice caused you injury, call 1-800-ELK-OHIO. Here's the 2-2. Swung on, popped him up. Third base side of home plate near the stands, reaching up and making the catch is the catcher Kyle Teal, who had to negotiate the on-deck circle, the bat boys, and a lot of other stuff over there, but he got the job done. So one down. Well, good to see Jose Ramirez and Angel Martinez out on the field playing catch today. They're still both a ways away from returning, but the activities have started, and they continue to make progress. Here's Brian Rocchio. The pitch to him. Fastball up high for ball one. And that's the hard part now. Patience. Patience with both Ramirez and

0: Martinez as they make their way back from significant injuries. The 1-0 breaking ball on the inside corner for a strike. Rocchio tonight drove in a run with a bases loaded walk his last time up, third inning. Now the 1-1. Swung on, there's a chopper to third. Fielded by Vargas, who throws across in time for the out. Two quick ones recorded by Murphy.
1: We have special guests here. The son of Bart Swain, Joe and Luke, and their special, I should say, Joe's special friend, Maddie. Maddie, track and cross country at Cincinnati. Joe, outstanding swimmer at Cincinnati. And Luke, a four-point student at Ohio State.
0: Cooper Engel fouls one away.
1: And your dad, boy, still doesn't know where the library is at OU.
0: Unbelievable. Look at all the bling they have. They're all getting NIL money, including Luke, for a 4.0 average.
1: Here's great family.
0: The 0-1 swung on and lifted high in the air to left, cruising toward the line. Antonacci makes the catch in foul territory. And there's a quick inning for Murphy. Sets the side out in order. We're headed to the sixth. 3-2, White Sox over the Guardians.
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1: Three to two, White Sox, sixth inning. Slade Ciccone misses up ball one to Braden Montgomery, the switch hitting right fielder, batting left-handed. Daniel Espino ready in the Cleveland pen. Ciccone at 94 pitches, lets it fly, and it's in there a strike. Slade has struck out three, walked one. Gave up the three runs in the fifth inning when the White Sox hit four doubles in the inning. The pitch swung on, ripped into left field, a base hit near the line. This might be another one. Angle over to cut it off. Montgomery can fly, and he cruises into second with a stand-up double. That might be all for Slade Ciccone. Five doubles by the White Sox in the fifth and sixth innings. This is why the White Sox are scoring the third most runs in the American League at five a game. They are second in the league in slugging. That's a number that equates power, not just home runs, but extra base hits. Here's Chase Meidroth, the pitch, and he looks at a ball outside. And the White Sox are second in the league in OPS. They're second in the American League in home runs. What an offense. Meidroth 0 for 2, takes way outside 2-0.

0: Well, on this hot, humid night here off the lakefront, Ciccone may be on fumes. This is pitch number 99. Here it comes. And he nicked the outside corner a strike. And the count now 2-1. Gavin Williams tomorrow night against Anthony Kay. Parker Messick, Sean Burke on Saturday night. Tanner Bibee, Eric Fetty Sunday. The pitch swung on, driven deep right field. This has got a chance. Gone. A two-run home run the other way for Chase Meidroth. And it's 5-2 Chicago. Meidroth with his seventh home run. An opposite field two-run home run to right. Stephen Vogt will make a pitching change. 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It's the sixth inning. We'll be right back.
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0: Daniel Espino coming on. This will be Major League appearance number 5. He's given up 3 runs in 3 1/3, striking out 7. 100-mile-an-hour fastball, curve, slider, change. Man, the White Sox shut out for 4 innings, erupt for 5 runs in the 5th and 6th innings on 5 doubles and a home run. 5-2 Chicago. Top of the 6th, nobody out. Tristan Peters, the batter, takes a curveball high. Manager Stephen Vogt, very thin in the bullpen tonight and trying to get another inning out of Slade Ciccone, but the White Sox had no part of it. The 1-0, fouled back, 1-1 the count. Slade Ciccone goes 5 innings, giving up 5 runs on 9 hits, struck out 3, walked 1. This White Sox club is for real, folks. Now the set, now the 1-1 delivery. In there, a strike, 1-2. Everyone says, well, they're ahead of schedule. Nobody expected this. You know what? Baseball's not linear. Baseball's not predictable. That's the beauty of the game. The pitch, outside a ball, 2-2. And it's why you can sit here and say, man, their future's so good. They should just enjoy it. They don't need to go for it this year. To heck with that. You may never have another year like this year. The 2-2 pitch. Fouled back, still 2-2. And the way the American League is so wide open, don't be surprised to see the White Sox try to make their club even better. Why not? 5-2 Chicago's sixth inning. The 2-2 to Peters. And he lines one right at the first baseman Manzardo for out number 1.

0: Did anyone think Cleveland would not get back to another World Series after what happened in 2016? The ball club on paper was even stronger in 2017 and didn't get out of the first round of the playoffs. This game is too unpredictable, and it's why it'll be really interesting to see what the White Sox do leading up to the deadline. Jacob Gonzalez, the left-handed hitting first baseman, takes high and wide, ball one. He's grounded out. He's lined out. First round pick 3 years ago out of the University of Mississippi. The pitch swung on, drilled to first by the diving Manzardo into right. Another base hit. They are scalding the baseball. The White Sox have had a hit in every inning but the third. That's the only inning they went three up, three down. They have banged out 10 more hits tonight. In this game, they have five doubles, a home run, four singles. And now the top of the order, batting for the fourth time already, is the leadoff man, Sam Antonacci. He's 2-for-3, double single RBI. He takes ball one. It's outside. This White Sox club is so young, and they're also so confident. They're dangerous, folks. The 1-0 pitch. Down and in, 2-0. Well, let's get you updated on what else is happening around the big leagues. And the scores are always brought to you by the great folks, the Northeast Ohio Ford dealers. Now the set in the 2-0. Waved at, 2-1. Atlanta leading St. Louis 5-3 in the fourth. Cardinals now 8.5 games they've fallen behind Milwaukee in the NL Central. The pitch, swing and a pop foul third base side, 2-2. The Braves lead has shrunk to 2.5 games over Philly in the East. Tampa Bay with a 3-1 lead on Kansas City in the third. Tampa leads the East. They're the best in the American League, and they have a 3.5 game lead on the Yankees. Tampa's won 7 in a row. New York's lost 7 straight. The pitch, swing and a miss. The heater got Antonacci. That is out number 2. That'll bring up Miguel Vargas. Detroit, Texas, no score in the second. Tigers just swept the Yankees. Cincinnati beat Milwaukee today, 7-2. And Pittsburgh walloped Philly, 6-1. Colorado hammered Miami, 14-4. Here it's 5-2 White Sox in the sixth as Vargas takes the high heater at 98 miles per hour. Vargas 1-for-3 with a double. 2 down, runner at first. The pitch, swing and a miss. 1-1. If you're wondering about the Cubs, Major League Baseball gave them today off. That pitch up and in. They're exhausted. They hit 8 home runs yesterday and embarrassed San Diego 23-3. Boy, the Cubs are an up-and-down ball club. They've now won 5 in a row. Now the 2-1. Fouled it back. And the count 2-2. 5-2. White Sox in control here in the sixth with a runner at first and 2 down. Chicago's lost 7 straight ball games in this ballpark, but they're in control right now. The 2-2 offering. Got him swinging with a wicked fastball at 99 miles an hour. But the White Sox add 2 on the blast by Mydroth. 5-2 Chicago, middle of the sixth.
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6: It's a plethora of lefties. The White Sox had five left-handed relief pitchers in their bullpen when Cleveland was in Chicago on the last road trip. Now they're down to four. Chris Murphy worked an inning and two-thirds of scoreless relief tonight, five up, five down. He came on with the bases loaded, one out in the fourth inning. Cleveland up 2-0. And he turned this game around, getting DeLauder and Manzardo with no runs scoring. Now Gabriel Arias facing the lefty Sean Newcomb, who misses in ball one. What a revelation Newcomb's been. A 2.54 ERA with two saves, 31 appearances. The pitch outside 2-0. Newcomb, fastball, sinker, cutter, curve, slider, changeup. The kick and pitch, swung on, line drive, base hit to left by Gabriel Arias. Of course, if you're going to play Cleveland, you're going to load up your bullpen with as many left-handers as you can. Cleveland, tonight in the lineup, had eight left-handed batters. Now, two of those switch hitters. Here's one of those switch hitters, Patrick Bailey. He's doubled and singled, but now he'll bat right-handed for the first time. Newcomb's pitch, way inside, a ball. When you've got rust to bust, use PB Blaster, Cleveland original since 1957. PB Blaster, working like a pro. Now the 1-0, way outside, 2-0. Cleveland did in the first inning have runners at first and third with nobody out. Had a runner picked off, then had a runner go on a line drive that turned into an inning-ending double play. Bases loaded, one out in the fourth, didn't score. The pitch popped up foul right side by Bailey near the White Sox dugout, leaning into the photo bay area to make the catch as the first baseman Gonzalez. Bailey is out number one. So Cleveland has two runs tonight, but once again, just not capitalizing with men at third, less than two out. And boy, as the game goes on against good teams like the White Sox, you normally pay a supreme price for that. Here's Stephen Kwan, one for two with a single. Left on left, the pitch to Kwan, and it's a little wide, ball one. Newcomb's a guy that has spent 9 years in the minors. This is 10th major league season. Now the 1-0. In tight, almost hit him. Ball two, 2-0. White Sox have a good bullpen. What is interesting, though, the 2-0 pitch. There's ball three outside. The White Sox have the fewest holes.

points in the game. Now, a hold is when a reliever comes in and keeps the lead. It's like a save for a setup man. White Sox have the fewest. That pitch is in there, a strike. For instance, Cleveland has 74 holds. 74 times somebody's come in and held the lead. White Sox, 26. The pitch fouled off to the left. Full count on Kwan. So obviously, that would seem to be a weakness in this White Sox ball club. But it's also one of the weaknesses that are easiest to fix if you're talking about the trade deadline. Now the payoff delivery. And it's outside, ball four. So Arias to second. Kwan with the walk heads to first. Travis Bazzano, the leadoff man. Bazzano tonight, single, RBI, double, and a walk. Well, here's another opportunity. But again, now a steady diet of left-handed hitters. Three right-handed bats on the bench. Hedges, Fry, Hoskins. Cleveland down three. Tying run at the plate. Sixth inning. The pitch. Bazzano sends one out of play. Foul. Strike one. Breeze blowing out toward right. It is still 89 degrees in Cleveland at almost 840. And it's humid. The pitch. Down and away with a breaking ball. And the count 0-2. Beg your pardon, 1-1. Eric Sobrowski loosening up in the Cleveland pen. The 1-1. Swung on, hammered, foul down the right side, lower deck. Boy, did he get the head out on a 96-mile-an-hour fastball. As Stephen Vogt says about hitters, party tying is out in front of the plate. In other words, when you get the bat head out, that's when you can pull the ball and do damage. The pitch, down low, 2-2. Arias at second, Kwan at first. One down, sixth inning. White Sox with a 5-2 lead and a one-game lead on Cleveland in the AL Central. Now the 2-2. Just missed outside. Another borderline call. And that's when you know Bazzano has got his confidence back and taking those borderline two-strike pitches for a ball. Full count now on Bazzano. The payoff pitch to Travis. Outside ball four. They're loaded up. What an at-bat by Travis Bazzano. Back-to-back walks with the White Sox up three. And manager Will Venable in the first base dugout going, guys, this is how the other team gets back into the game. So he sends his pitching coach, Zach Bove, out to the mound. And now, Chase DeLauder, who is as good a hitter against left-handed pitching as there is in the game, batting .383 against lefties, is going to bat with the bases loaded again. Cleveland has had the bases loaded in three different innings tonight. And so far, they got one run out of it. Now the set, now the pitch. A swing and a foul back, strike one. Chase DeLauder, 1-for-3 tonight. Batted with the bases loaded in the fourth, one out, fouled out to third. The 0-1. Strike as he painted the outside corner with a breaking ball. 0-2. Arias, Kwan, Bazzano, the base runners. The pitch. Down and away, a breaking ball knocked down by Teal. That was in the right-handed hitter's batter's box. And a 1-2 count on DeLauder. DeLauder is so

0: good against left-handed pitching because he stays in and lets the ball get deep and then can drive it with power the other way toward left. The 1-2. Swung on a high chopper to first, charged at first, gloved by the first baseman. Gonzalez steps on the bag, throws home. Got the out at first, but no chance to get Arias. And it's a 5-3 game on DeLauder's ground out. Arias will score. Kwan to third, Bazzano to second. DeLauder with his 39th RBI. And a pinch hitter for Kyle Manzardo is Reese Hoskins. Manzardo tonight walked twice and lined out. What is bizarre about Cleveland's numbers this year with hitters is Reese Hoskins is batting just 141 against left-handed pitching, which is normally the strong suit in his game. We'll see now if he can turn that around with one swing of the bat. 5-3 Chicago. Hoskins pinch hitting with runners at second and third, two down in the sixth. Hoskins will stay in the game and play first. Newcomb, after a visit from his catcher, delivers a strike at the top of the zone. Hoskins raised his hand to his helmet, but then didn't touch it. Ball one. Outfield, straight away. The pitch, back door to him and missed with the breaking ball downstairs. 1-1 the count. Oh, if he hangs a breaking ball here to Hoskins, Cleveland will have a one-run lead. Newcomb's ready. Here it comes. Outside and high with another breaking ball, 2-1. He has made 26 pitches this inning, only 10 strikes. The left-hander's ready. Here it comes. Swung on, skied in the air, near home plate. Nobody can see it, and the ball drops by the backstop. The catcher, Teal, had no idea where it was. He stayed at home plate looking up into the sky. It's nearing dusk. The third baseman, Vargas, started to come in, but unless he's Usain Bolt, he's not getting there. 2-2 the count on Reese Hoskins. Cleveland down a pair, sixth inning. Runners second and third, two down. Newcomb, the set, the pitch. Swing and a miss. Struck him out with a fastball at 97 miles an hour. Cleveland scratches out one run and now trail 5-3 after six on the Cleveland Clinic Radio Network.
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White Sox, 5 runs, 10 hits, no errors, 6 left. The Guardians, 3 runs, 7 hits, 1 error, 9 men stranded. The 1-0 missed wide, ball 2, 2-0. 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Toyota, let's go places. Teal with a long drive deep down the right field line, but foul. And the count 2-1. 3-4-5 in Will Venables' lineup. What a job he has done managing this young White Sox club. The 2-1 pitch. Swing and a foul at the plate, 2-2.

Now the set and delivery. Again, fouled back and out of play. We'll do it again at 2 balls and 2 strikes. Sean Armstrong in the Cleveland bullpen loosening up. Grant Taylor loosening up in the Sox pen. The 2-2 in tight, moved him. Ball 3-3-2. Cleveland being very careful in their usage of Daniel Espino. But this is the first time now tonight we've seen the gloves come off a little bit, giving him a second inning of work. Now the payoff. High, and he walked him. So Teal with a leadoff walk here in the seventh. That'll bring up Andrew Benintendi. 25 pitches for Espino. And because, whether he works one inning or two innings tonight, they're going to give him usually a couple of days off after all he's gone through with the multiple shoulder surgeries. Benintendi takes way high and outside. That curveball looked like it slipped out of his hands. Now the 1-0 pitch. Swing and a foul upstairs behind the plate. 1-1. You wonder, would the White Sox might possibly go after a guy like Aroldis Chapman, having a terrific year for the last place Red Sox, if the Red Sox start to trade people away? The 1-1 pitch. Fouled it back, 1-2 the count. It would give them another left-hander, but it would also give them a big-time experienced closer. And of course, Chapman, a big reason why the Cubs won the World Series 10 years ago. Could he do it on the other side of town? Now the 1-2 delivery to Benintendi. Swing and a weak bouncing ball towards second. Bazzana has nobody to throw to. Now got it to Hoskins just in time. Hoskins went so far towards second on the slow chopper that he almost didn't get back to first in time. Bazzana wisely held on and does get Benintendi. Teal moves to second. That is out number one. And here's Colson Montgomery. 1-for-3 with a single. And the White Sox are challenging the out call at first. They wonder if Hoskins had his foot on the bag in time or had it on the bag at all and then kicked it a second time and had Montgomery check that Benintendi already beaten it. So we'll see what the crew in New York has. It's a bang-bang play at first. White Sox may feel like here in the seventh inning, why not take a shot at the challenge? Looks like he was out, but again, it's whether or not Hoskins had the foot on the bag. It was hard to tell as he kicked it a second time. Chicago saw Cleveland take a 2-0 lead in the third on an RBI double.

0: by Travis Bazana and a bases loaded walk. Here's the call.
1: After the review, the call of the field is confirmed. The runner is out. Chicago will lose their challenge.
0: There you go. Here's Colson Montgomery. 1-for-3, a single. Montgomery hitting fifth out of Huntingtonburg, Indiana. First round pick out of high school 5 years ago. He's had back issues, which is concerning when you think how young he is, just 24. The pitch outside a ball. Say they draft the UCLA shortstop, Rock Chowalski, with the number one pick in the draft a week from Saturday night. The 1-0 outside 2-0. Then at some point, a decision will have to be made with Montgomery and Chowalski. If that becomes the case, somebody's going to have to move to third. Now the 2-0 pitch. Swing and a miss, 2-1. Good slider. But that's, as Herb Score used to say, not a problem, a situation. You want situations. That means you have positive issues to solve. Can never have too many good players. The pitch, bullseye, and the count 2-2, and he's still throwing 98 miles per hour. To three White Sox. They've got a runner at second, one out in the seventh. As Montgomery steps back in, 21 bombs, 49 homers. Now the pitch outside, full count. Might be the final batter for Espino one way or the other, just because we've not seen him at this point go this deep with this many pitches. The payoff, swung on, smashed to first, on his knees, backhanded by Hoskins, up flipping to Espino for the out. Heck of a play on that smash at first to Hoskins. Runner to third, two down. Here comes Stephen Vogt. It's 5-3 Chicago. Now this pitching change.
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0: Tom Hamilton, Jim Rosenhaus, Brian Motze. Hot, steamy night here on the shores of Lake Erie. 91 degrees at game time. Flags barely moving. White Sox 5, Cleveland 3. Seventh inning, runner at third, two down. Sean Armstrong facing the switch.

0: pinch hitting Braden Montgomery, batting left-handed. 1-for-2, a double and a walk. Montgomery fouled it straight back. This young man spent his first 2 years in college at Stanford and then transferred to Texas A&M, then became a first-round pick by Boston 2 years ago, same draft as Travis Pastrana. The 0-1 waved at 0-2. Montgomery went 12th overall in the draft of 2024, and then Boston put him in that Garrett Crochet package. And he came up to the White Sox on June 9th. And he hasn't played much in the minor leagues. Didn't play at all after he was drafted. Remember, he fractured his foot that year in the NCAA Super Regionals. This is his second pro season. Now the 0-2. Swung on, popped him up. Playable. The third baseman, Arias, backpedals into shallow left. Good job by Sean Armstrong. Stretch time at the corner of Carnegie and Ontario. It's still a 5-3 White Sox lead.
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0: Well, guess what? Another left-hander. 1-4 in the White Sox pen. 3 in a row being used by manager Will Venable. This will be Brandon Eisert taking over in the 7th. 5-3 Chicago. Eisert, 23rd appearance. 1 win, a 5.16 ERA. He's given up 5 home runs. Eisert, low 90s, fastball, sinker, cutter, slider, changeup. Brandon Eisert. He played with Stephen Kwan at Oregon State University. Here's Khalil Watson, 0-for-2 with a walk, batting cleanup. Left on left. Eisert's ready, and the pitch. And he sends one in the air, fairly deep left center. On the run is Peters on the warning track. Or close to it to make the catch in left center. That'll bring up Brian Rocchio, batting right-handed. 0-for-2 with the bases loaded walk. Cleveland got the lead in the third inning. Patrick Bailey doubled. Travis Pastrana doubled him in. And later, Brian Rocchio drew a bases loaded walk. Cleveland loaded them up again in the sixth with one out and got a ground out RBI. Rocchio takes a backdoor curve. Ball one. Cleveland had bases loaded. One out in the fourth, didn't score. First and third, nobody out in the first and didn't score. The pitch. Swing and a miss. 1-1. White Sox

0: 2-0, scored three in the fifth on four doubles. Two-run double by Kyle Teal, RBI double by Sam Antonacci. Rocchio fouling it back and out of play, 1-2. Then a two-run blast to right by Chase Mydroth in the sixth. 5-3 the score, White Sox in the seventh. Isert's ready. Back toward the hitter. Fires crossfire. Up and in. 2-2. Cooper Engel being lifted for a pinch hitter. David Fry on deck. The pitch. Got him swinging at a pitch in the dirt. Teal digs it out, steps into fair territory, throws to first to complete the strikeout of Rocchio. It's only the second White Sox strikeout tonight. Their pitcher's only two strikeouts, seven walks. But Cleveland's not made Chicago pay. Cleveland's walked seven times, had seven hits, but have scratched out three runs. One on a ground out, one on a bases loaded walk. Here's pinch hitter David Fry. He takes up high, ball one. He'll stay in the game and play left field. Seventh inning, two down, bases empty, 5-3 Chicago. Fry taking a strike to even the count. The next offering, down and in, ball two, 2-1. Cleveland 1-for-9 tonight with men in scoring position. They're getting people on. Just need that big base hit to break an inning open. Fry with a long. Fry with a pinch hit home run to the porch and left. And it's a one-run game. Chicago now leads 5-4 here in the seventh inning. And David Fry with his sixth home run of the year. So the Guardians creep a little closer with two down and Gabriel Arias the batter.
1: It's back-to-back days going deep for David Fry, and he was saying before the game tonight it just may have loosened him up a little bit. Yesterday's home run, as he's been working hard at it, finally got results.
0: Here's Gabriel Arias. Arias 1-for-3, a single, and he takes a called strike. Well, David Fry got a fastball that was middle, and he didn't miss. The 0-1. Swung on, hit in the air, deep center, not deep enough. Peters is back to pull it down. We'll go to the eighth. White Sox now with a 5-4 lead over the Guardians on the Cleveland Clinic Radio Network.
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2: Sean Armstrong stays out there for the eighth inning. David Fry now in left field, 5-4 Chicago. Sean Armstrong's pitch, Chase Meidroth takes its high. Meidroth, 1-for-3, his two-run homer to right in the sixth. Gave Chicago a 5-2 lead. Now it's 5-4, the pitch. Meidroth takes down low. Meidroth played at the University of San Diego. 22,556 tickets sold on a hot, muggy night in Northeast Ohio. Meidroth looks at a strike, 2-1. Guardians and White Sox tomorrow night. Dollar Dogs, free T-shirts. Post-game fireworks. 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The pitch banged on the ground to third, gloved at the cut of the grass by Arias. Throws the ball away off the screen in front of the photo bay area. To second goes Meidroth as Gabriel Arias, on a routine play to third, just lollipopped the throw to first. Hit well in front of Hoskins, and he couldn't swoop it. Two-base throwing error on Gabriel Arias. That'll bring up Tristan Peters, 1-for-3 with a double. That's a huge run at second base. These teams are playing for the fourth time this year, and for the fourth time this year, it's a one-run game. Now the pitch to Peters. He may bunt. Nope. Way inside. Reaching across his body to backhand it was the catcher, Bailey. Arias and Hoskins in at the corners on the grass looking for a bunt from Peters. The 1-0. No bunt, and he lofts one in the air. Not very deep. Right center, Stephen Kwan makes the catch. Tagging going to third. Meidroth throw to third. The tag made by Arias. Meidroth went in standing and was out by 8 feet. What a throw by Kwan. And Arias was waiting to slap the tag on Meidroth, who runs the White Sox into another out on a ball not hit deep at all to right center. And a nice pick on the short hop at third by Arias. Here's Jacob Gonzalez, 1-for-3 with a single. And he takes high and wide, ball one. Oh, was that a big-time throw by Kwan? And a heck of a pick by Arias at third. Two down, bases empty, 5-4 White Sox. The pitch, and it's in there, a strike, 1-1 the count. And who knows, the way these two ball clubs continue to play these heart stoppers, every mistake and every run is critical. The pitch, and I don't know, maybe outside? Each team with one challenge remaining. Patrick Bailey may have challenged otherwise. The 2-1 pitch to Gonzalez. And he fouls it upstairs. 2-2. Now Stephen Kwan, what else is new, leads the league and throwing runners out. This time from center field. Now the 2-2 pitch. Swung on, foul down the left side. We'll do it again at 2-2. Slade Ciccone went 5 tonight, gave up 5 runs. Daniel Espino, his longest outing in the big leagues, an inning in 2/3 of scoreless relief. Now Sean Armstrong getting it done. The 2-2 pitch. Swung on, a chopper in the hole to his left fielder by Ari.

0: Spins, throws, wide throw, pulled Hoskins off the bag. Hoskins says, challenge that call, I kept my foot on the bag. And we'll see what Cleveland does. They'll challenge the call at first. Hoskins said, I stretched but kept my foot on the bag. Right now, runner at first, two down. White Sox up 5-4 in the eighth. But Cleveland's walking off the field. They think they already know. Well, we'll let the crew in New York tell us. Meanwhile, Marathon is here to keep you and your team fueled all summer long. Marathon, driven together. The Guardians are all coming off the field toward the third base dugout. Gabriel Arias is already in the dugout. Well, it's taking New York a long time to make a call. If Hoskins kept the foot on the bag, it was by a long toenail. That's why you never clip them, young players out there. Great stretch by Hoskins. Arias, good range to his left, but the throw a little to the right field side of the bag. And, boy, these plays normally don't take this long in New York. That's probably an indication the call will not be overturned. May not be enough evidence to overturn it. Here comes the call.
1: After review, the call on the field is overturned. The runner is out.
0: Like I say, when it takes a long time, the call is always overturned.
2: I thought you said that.
0: Yeah. The next time I'm right on a challenge will be a sign of the apocalypse. 5-4 White Sox, it's the middle of the eighth.
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8: You've got the home for Guardians Baseball on WFOB.
0: Well, by golly, the White Sox do have a right-hander in that bullpen. They've got four lefties. We've seen three of them. Now the right-hander, Grant Taylor, is coming on to try to protect a 5-4 Chicago lead here in the bottom half of inning number eight. Grant Taylor, he throws 100 miles an hour. Fastball, cutter, curve, slider. Patrick Bailey batting left-handed, checks on a pitch down, ball one. Bailey has doubled and singled, 2-for-3.

Taylor this year. 32 appearances, 4 wins, 2 saves, 2.70 ERA. Bailey takes a heater strike. How about this number? Taylor, 62 strikeouts, 43 innings of work. 5-4 Chicago in the bottom of the eighth. Brandon Eisert went an inning, gave up a run. Now the windup and the 1-1. And it's in there, 1-2. Now tonight, Cleveland has scored 2 runs off 2 of the 3 left-handed relievers they have faced. Now the righty, Grant Taylor, the wind, the pitch. And he got him swinging. Good curveball. Wow. One down here, Stephen Kwan. 1-for-2, a single and a walk. Grant Taylor played at LSU, so you can't play at a bigger college program than LSU. Second round pick by the White Sox 3 years ago. The pitch. Outside a ball, and the White Sox got him in the second round because he had Tommy John surgery 1 week before his junior year at LSU. The pitch backs him off the plate. So he didn't even get to play his junior year at LSU. Would have been a first round pick. Who knows how high. What a steal to get him in the second round. The 2-0 pitch. Down low, 3-0. Well, you know Kwan's taking here. Here it comes. There's ball 4. It's low. Man, White Sox have walked 8. And Cleveland hasn't made Chicago suffer enough for those walks. Only one of those walks has directly resulted in a run. That was a bases loaded walk. Top of the order, Travis Bazzana, 2 walks, RBI double and a single. Boy, this ought to be a fun matchup. A guy that can really hit a fastball, Travis Bazzana, against a guy that can really unleash the heat. The pitch, and it's high, ball 1. Tying run at first, 1 out, 8th inning. Taylor looks over the shoulder to first. Kwan barely off the bag. The pitch, and he went with a breaking ball for a strike on the curve. 1-1 the count. Outfield, straight away, medium deep. Kwan a little further off. The pitch. Curveball strike barely nicked the outside corner. And a 1-2 count. Boy, if he gets that curveball over, look out. Now the 1-2. And before it's made, a throw to first. Kwan back standing. 5-4, Chicago with the lead. Cleveland batting in the eighth. 1 out, 1 on. Now the pitch, up high, a curveball, didn't miss by much. Boy, Travis Bazzana has taken some close pitches tonight with 2 strikes. 2 balls, 2 strikes, 1 out, 1 on. 5-4, Chicago, 8th inning. The 2-2. Swing and a miss. Heater high and wide, got him. Boy, did that ball have some tail to it. That is out number 2, strikeout number 2. Here's Chase DeLauder. 1-for-4, a single, a run batted in. The pitch. Fastball strike, 98 miles per hour. Davis Martin went 3 1/3, and boy.

0: Did Will Venable make a great managerial move, getting him out when the game was still winnable? The 0-1 swung on, fouled upstairs. And that is hard to do with a guy as good as Davis Martin, 9-3 on the year, but he just didn't have it tonight, walking five. And Will Venable got him out of the game with the bases loaded, one out in the fourth, 2-0 Cleveland, and the tide turned. The 0-2 swung on, grounded to second, dropping to a knee as Mydroth gets up, throws high, but in time to get DeLauder. And we'll go to the ninth with the Sox still up 5-4 in the Cleveland Clinic Radio Network.
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0: Well, Cleveland's bullpen has been dynamite tonight. You know, it's actually a pretty redundant statement. Just about every night, Cleveland's bullpen is outstanding. Sean Armstrong went an inning and a third of scoreless relief. Daniel Espino an inning and two-thirds of scoreless relief. And now the left-hander Tim Herron. And the top of the order, and a pinch hitter for Sam Antanaccio, as Randall Grichuk, the veteran right-handed batter, will step to the plate. Boy, this guy has had a heck of a year in a part-time role and as a pinch hitter. The pitch, and it's down and in, curveball for ball one. Tim Herron, 38th appearance, a 3.07 ERA. Grichuk, 5-for-19 as a pinch hitter. The pitch to him, and he sends one in the air to deep center. Kwan going back, still going back. Kwan near the wall, made the catch. He was almost out of room, and it just kept carrying. To dead center, Randall Grichuk almost came off the bench with another home run. One down. That'll bring up Miguel Vargas. Vargas, 1-for-4 with a double. Another good one between these two clubs, but the White Sox up a run in the ninth. The pitch, in there a strike. In the bottom of the ninth, it'll be Hoskins, Watson, and Rocchio. They could very well face Grant Taylor. Nobody throwing right now in the Sox pen. The pitch waved at. Dominguez has had 12 saves this year. Taylor does have a couple. 5-4 Chicago. Cleveland.

0: Maryland had led 2-0 until the fifth. Now the 0-2. Way inside with a breaking ball, 1-2 the count. After four, Texas beating up Detroit 5-0. Now the 1-2. Swung on, banged on the ground, a short backhanded and shallow left. Rocchio, one-hop throw to first. Got him by a hair. Boy, did Vargas hustle down the line. Good play again at short by Brian Rocchio. Two down for Kyle Teal. Crazy game in Atlanta. Braves had a 5-run first. St. Louis a 7-run seventh. 10-5 St. Louis in the seventh in Georgia. 5-4 White Sox in the ninth. Two down, nobody on. Kyle Teal, 2-run double, leans back from the Tim Herron offering. You wonder sometimes, how does anyone hit Tim Herron with his stuff? The big left-hander, wicked fastball, curve, slider. That pitch, and he popped that one in there at 94 miles per hour. Tim Herron, part of one of the best bullpens in the game. Now can Cleveland rally in the bottom of the ninth? The pitch swung on, fouled off to the third base side, sweet level. To this point, this is game 88, Cleveland's had one walk-off win this year. One. Cleveland's had one win this year when they've trailed after eight. Now the 1-2. Swing and a miss. Tim Herron overmatched Kyle Teal. We go to the bottom of the ninth. One last crack for the Guardians, trailing the Sox 5-4 on the Cleveland Clinic Radio Network.
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have a positional change for the White Sox, who lead by a score of 5-4. Junior Perez now in left field. Reese Hoskins to lead it off against Grant Taylor. 5-4 Sox. Pitch dips low, a breaking ball for ball one. Taylor the wind and pitch. Down low, 2-0. Well, he's not been real sharp command-wise. Taylor's made

18 pitches, 50-50 split, strikes and balls. Hoskins takes ball three. It's low. Remember, Taylor, two saves on the year. He's trying to get a six-out save. Hoskins 0 for 1, the pitch. And it's ball four down low. How about that? That is the ninth walk issued by Chicago pitching tonight. Not one of the batters that has reached on a walk has scored for Cleveland. Hoskins will be lifted for a pinch runner, Daniel Schneeman. Here's Khalil Watson. Could the kid walk it off? He's 0 for 3 with a walk. Tying run at first. Nobody out. The pitch. High ball five. Boy, at some point, you would think Chicago is going to regret these walks. We'll see. Right-hander up in the Sox bullpen. The pitch high. And it is their closer, Sir Anthony Dominguez. It's interesting that he's warming up and that he didn't come in to pitch tonight. 2-0 the count on Watson. The pitch. At the knees, borderline strike, 2-1. Five to four, Sox, one on, nobody out. Ninth inning, the pitch. Swing and a foul back. And the count quickly now evens up at 2-2. The next delivery. A swing and a liner to right down the line. Foul. We'll do it again at 2-2. One thing about this young man, Khalil Watson, if you watched his composure in the batter's box, you would think that it's year 14, not game 14 in his major league career. The 2-2 delivery. Swing and a foul back. That was mano a mano, 99 miles an hour, elevated fastball. And you're able to get on top of that and do something with it. Wow. Gives you an idea of the bat speed of Khalil Watson. The 2-2. Swung on, fouled it at the plate, threw him a slider. Boy, you go to spring training and sometimes you wonder, is it a mirage what we're seeing? Because again, guys are working on things, talking about pitchers and whatnot. Khalil Watson was so impressive this spring. Folks, he's the real deal. Now the 2-2. Swing and a little jam job floated into left center. Coming in and making the catch is Peters, cutting in front of the left fielder, Perez. So Watson out number one. Here's Brian Rocchio, switch hitter batting left-handed. 0 for 3 with a bases loaded walk. One out, one on. Cleveland down 5-4 in the ninth. Fourth consecutive one-run game between these two clubs. The set. The pitch. Swung on, hit high.

0: Devlin gets a walk-off two-run home run from Brian Rocchio to stun the White Sox by a final score of 6-5. Brian Rocchio's second career walk-off home run. His second walk-off hit of the year. Cleveland's only two walk-off wins. One in April against Kansas City. This one, a touch bigger against the White Sox, and it puts Cleveland in a first-place tie with Chicago. Oh, what a finish! Brian Rocchio with a mammoth two-run home run right down the right field line, and Cleveland wins it tonight, 6-5.
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5: Is?
6: Yeah, apparently it could last until 4 a.m. the next morning.
5: That's
6: too according late. To a copy of a city permit obtained by the Associated Press.
5: Who needs to be at a wedding at 4 a.m.?
6: Application for a special event at MSG was approved Wednesday night. The permit shows 100 guests will begin arriving at 6:30 on Thursday. That'd be tonight, so they're already there partying. And apparently described as an intimate rehearsal dinner. Full street closure will then go into effect. Big deal, not a big deal, Zaz.
7: I mean, I'm going big deal because it's a pain in the butt for the people who are going to be around there. Street closures for a wedding? I'm going big deal. It's a major inconvenience.
5: Oh, boo-hoo. You live near Madison Square Garden. You're inconvenienced all the time. Right? Living in Manhattan is an inconvenience, period. Your entire life is a massive inconvenience. So boo-hoo on that front. But I do love the idea that a 100-person rehearsal dinner is small and intimate. What? This wedding is supposed to have 1,000 people at it. There's not 1,000 people. I mean, you couldn't pay me to choose 1,000 people in this world to invite to an event of mine, Jonathan Zazzle. These people have a lot more friends than you
7: do
5: or
7: you think,
5: I have.
7: Amber?
5: They like a lot more people than me or you.
7: Do you think it's the same thing like regular weddings when you're putting together your invitation list, they say you have to account for about, you know, if you're inviting X amount of people, about 30% of that are likely not coming. I feel like if you're invited to the Taylor Swift, Travis Kelce wedding, they're not getting 30% no-shows.
5: No,
7: those people are coming.
5: They're getting 99.99% of people showing up to that wedding.
7: Yeah.
5: There's like a medical emergency. Otherwise you're going to that wedding. No, I think that they imagined that everybody is trying to attend that wedding. I've thought about this more because we talked about this earlier in the show. And I've thought about this more now. And although MSG, it's iconic and it's cool to be able to say you got married there. And although otherwise it seems strange, I do understand it from the perspective that you're that unbelievably famous if you're Taylor Swift, where there's very few other places you can be guaranteed

0: Nobody can fly drones over, that you can, that all of your guests can come in through underground parking, so nobody can even get shots of them doing that. It's a venue that is used to hosting crazy huge events in a city that's used to doing it, so you'll be able to do it seamlessly from that perspective and from a security perspective. So I do get it. From, I guess, if you consider all of that, even though you and I were sort of lamenting that it's a bit strange if we could choose anywhere in the world to get married, neither of us would be choosing MSG. But also, the fact that she has to, with that level of fame, Zaz will miss me with that. Like, I'm sure there's a lot of perks to being Taylor Swift, but ugh.
1: Well, I'll throw it out there since you've mentioned it. If you could get married anywhere in the world without worry about expense or anything, and maybe callers want to weigh in on this, where would you get married?
0: Oh, man. All right, give me a few minutes. Let's do this. Let's do this.
2: See, I feel like I wouldn't want it. Yeah, all right, go ahead.
0: All right, you can't say your temple in Cooper City. You got to come up with something a little bit more inventive. All right, we're going to do this next.
2: All right.
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5: Khalil Watson for the Guards. He came up from Columbus recently and seems to be hitting the ball pretty well since coming up as well. What's it been like to see him come up from Columbus and seem so far to take advantage of the opportunity?
6: Really nice to see. Good kid who's worked hard to get where he is, and seemingly, as he's moved up a level each year, he's had more success. It almost seems like the better the pitching, the better he hits. And he's done nothing to change that up here. The at-bats are really good. And gosh, they've slotted him right into the middle of the order after a very short period of time to get his feet wet. And that, as much as anything else, is a great commentary on just how good the at-bats have been from him. So they feel like the sky's the limit. I think we've seen it with DeLauder and Bazzano. There's going to be some ups and downs where it doesn't go as well as in other times. But I think the potential's there for a really quality hitter, and he's played some pretty good outfield too.
5: And last one I have, just a few weeks now away from the All-Star break as well as the All-Star game. Who do you think has the best chance to represent the Guards at Wrigley Field here in a few weeks?
6: You know, I think it probably the best chance would be Parker Messick and maybe Cade Smith, too. You know what? Probably Cade Smith, I would think, especially the way the All-Star teams are lined up. They'd want a real good back-end reliever. So I think you put Smith in there for sure. And then I think Messick's got to be there, too. He went to last night's game with the fourth lowest DRA in the American League. So I would think that would count for something. And we'll see, but he's had a really good year, and I think those would be the two at the top of my list. Maybe Gavin Williams kind of sneaks in, but then you got to look at how many from each team and that type of thing. And yeah, I think probably a couple of guys would be about the top end for Cleveland.
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1: I like this
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1: song.
0: Could get married anywhere in the world. Apparently, Taylor Swift's answer to that question appears to be Madison Square Garden. 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

0: And for Ian, tonight, it has been an excellent show. If you missed any of tonight's show,
1: really
0: definitely. It really has. It's been top-notch. Check out the podcast.
2: Sounds surprised.
0: You don't believe us. Well, we're always a little surprised when we pull it off as well,
1: well
0: as we have.
2: Yeah, look, I'd be lying if I said I wasn't a little shocked myself. So
0: fair enough. We're still not done, so we still have minutes left here to go ahead and mess the whole thing up. Zazzle, you have had time to mull over. If budget was no issue, where would you get married? And all right, let's get the niceties out of the way in case your wife is listening. Like, I'd still just want to marry her wherever she wants to get married. I'd still love to be in our North Miami Beach chapel or temple rather and do the same thing, whatever. Blah, blah. Okay, now let's give the real answer. Where would you get married?
1: Where would I get married?
0: And it's up to you. Because I get it. You love your wife. She'd have a say, blah, blah. But the reason I want it to be up to you is because if it's just Jonathan Zaslow planning a wedding, does it look a lot different? I would imagine Eddie Vedder's there. Maybe he's serenading you. Are you in a WWE wrestling ring?
1: I was going to say, what if we get married at WrestleMania? I mean,
0: in
1: the
0: budget's
1: ring?
0: No option.
1: You got people sitting around the ring. Can I rent the stadium that WrestleMania is about to take place? How about walking down the aisle? We're walking down the ramp with the big setup behind us. that sounds like it's ready to go. Getting married at WrestleMania. Nobody will ever forget that. That's
0: a dream Jonathan Zaslow wedding. Your
1: what
0: lovely
1: a
0: wife,
1: wedding.
0: Tamara, I do not think I would approve of that.
1: We've
0: but
1: never
0: that would,
1: seen
0: that would
1: a
0: be
1: set wedding. Like this at a wedding. No, nobody's ever done this before. I get told by people, still today, Zaslow, you guys had the greatest cocktail hour at a wedding I've ever been to. People still
0: really?
1: Say that. We had a very good wedding. We had a tremendous cocktail hour. People still say, best we've ever been to. If we did a wedding at WrestleMania, they'd be saying more than the cocktail hour, all right? This would be something we've never seen before. I think it'd be WrestleMania.
0: I went once to a wedding that the cocktail hour was so good that everybody was too full by the actual reception to do. Like, I don't even remember the reception meal because the cocktail hour is so incredible, all the options that were available to you. So I do appreciate a great cocktail hour. I don't know how you're fitting that into WrestleMania, but there you go. I believe you. So that sounds like that you're actually on board with Taylor Swift getting married in arenas, because arenas and stadiums... That's sort of what you're going with.
1: I mean, I don't have 1,000 people to invite. You know, I think we would just be using the floor seats, you know, at WrestleMania. We wouldn't have to put anyone in the sections in the lower level. But nonetheless, you know, I think that'd be my setup.
0: 1,000 people is so much pressure. Do they invite every member of the Kansas City Chiefs? Who doesn't make the cut? Like, these conversations that you have to have are ridiculous with both of their lives.
1: Well, I wonder, like, are the New York Knicks invited? They play there. Are the Knicks invited?
0: It's their house.
1: Are the Rangers invited or the New York Rangers
3: Did you not
1: invited?
3: See that report last week from, I think it was the New York Post, that the Knicks starting five got invited?
1: Oh, there you go.
0: To their wedding?
3: Yeah.
0: Do they she's even a, know
2: she's
0: the Knicks
2: a, She's a Knicks
0: for?
2: Fan, so.
0: Well, that's true. She's a Knicks fan.
3: I don't know if Mitchell Robinson got the invite after a...
1: he was a bench player. He came off the bench anyway. They don't have to
3: he
1: worry about
3: half
1: that.
3: Started half the year, too.
0: Now, yeah, would they have gotten right. the invite if they didn't win the championship?
3: Probably not.
0: Like, if they got bounced from the first round, are they still getting invited?
3: She went to see them perform, and now she returned the favor.
1: So who are we talking about then? It's Jalen Brunson, Josh Hart, OG Anunoby, Karl Anthony Towns, and who
3: Mikal Bridges.
1: And Mikal Bridges. All five of them got it. You got to go, right?
0: You have to go. If you're invited, you have to go.
1: Got to go.
0: It's easier for them. They all live there, at least for most of the year. So, yeah, they have to go. If you get invited to this wedding, if you're anybody, you have to go. Not how I would be doing things if I was either of them, but good for them. I mean, they do not shy away from the spotlight.
1: They probably don't have a lot of people. All of us normals, Amber, when we're making the wedding invite list, you know, you got your A list and then you got people who are on the B list, all right? If somebody drops out from the A list, they move from the B to the A and they get invited. For Taylor Swift's wedding, like, there's no B list, right? Everyone's on the A list.
0: Everybody's A list because you can afford it. That's also the problem with being in their situation, because there's no restrictions. It's also, where do you get married? There's no restrictions on anything. There's no restrictions on... the food that you can have, the alcohol that you can give, the performers that you could have. She has access to every performer in the world. Do you know how hard the decisions would be, Zaslow, as there's no parameters?

0: on anything and everything's unlimited. I don't know if I envy that, actually.
1: Well, I'll tell you what, Amber. Here, you want to talk about some pressure, all right? They're obviously going to have a band at the wedding.
0: Right.
1: That's a lot of pressure. You're the band, you're the lead singer, and you're playing at Taylor Swift's wedding. She can get up on that stage, grab the guitar, and be better than you. Like you.
0: You think that they're hiring like a wedding band to play at their wedding? I think they're hiring a very famous band. They're probably, it's like Beyonce is probably playing their wedding or something. You have them out here just hiring a wedding band.
1: Yeah. Yeah,
0: like they're just calling up the number. They're just looking up Manhattan wedding bands, and that's what they're doing.
1: I think there's probably some incredibly high-profile wedding bands who play weddings for stars. Yeah, I think so.
0: I do not think so. I think when you're at that level,
1: you think they're hiring Beyonce?
0: Yes, I think they're hiring whomever or her favorite artist. Probably not Beyonce. Whomever are her favorite artists, I think that's who, or his favorite artist. Heck, they could have multiple bands there. They're them. 888-SAY-ESPN. Chance is calling us from Alabama. Hey, Chance, thanks for the call. What do you have on this?
2: All right. First of all, second time would be a charm with this wife. So I'd have the right wife. And I would be getting married, you know, God willing, at the 50-yard line at opening day at the Buffalo Bills' brand-new stadium, and Josh Allen would be marrying us.
0: So you want Josh Allen to officiate your wedding and then go play a football game? Like, you guys are in the pregame, and then he has to go out there and play a football game?
2: Hey, he can do it all, man. He is Mr. Do-It-All.
0: And all right, fair enough. Thanks for the call, Chance. That's definitely a dream of Chance's. I appreciate it. New stadium there in Buffalo, Zaslo. Still not gonna have a roof.
1: Yeah, no, they shouldn't have there. A roof.
0: You don't think so? You love the snow conditions there in Buffalo?
1: Well, I don't love it. That's why I'm never gonna go to a game there. But it's part
0: I've been to a game there. It's a lot of fun. It's
1: part
0: of an
1: what
0: experience.
1: They're about. Like, no, it absolutely should be snowing in December there. Yeah.
0: I definitely went inside a suite because I was way too cold to be outside in those conditions there in Buffalo. What are those people doing?
1: I get very chilly. Very, very chilly.
0: I would imagine that a lot of our listeners would be choosing interrupting sporting events if they could, if just they were planning the wedding. I don't know how their future spouses would feel about any of that. 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Coming up next, where would you get married? 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
8: Khalil Watson for the Guards. He came up from Columbus recently and seems to be hitting the ball pretty well since coming up as well. What's it been like to see him come up from Columbus and seem so far to take advantage of the opportunity?
9: Really nice to see. Good kid who's worked hard to get where he is, and seemingly as he's moved up a level each year, he's had more success. It almost seems like the better the pitching, the better he hits. And

0: he's done nothing to change that up here. The at bats are really good, and gosh, they've slotted him right into the middle of the order after a very short period of time to get his feet wet. And that, as much as anything else, is a great commentary on just how good the at bats have been from him. So they feel like the sky's the limit. I think we've seen it with DeLauder and Bazzano. There's going to be some ups and downs where it doesn't go as well as in other times, but I think the potential's there for a really quality hitter, and he's played some pretty good outfield too.
1: And last one I have, just a few weeks now away from the All-Star break as well as the All-Star game. Who do you think has the best chance to represent the Guards at Wrigley Field here in a few weeks?
0: You know, I think it probably the best chance would be Parker Messick and maybe Kate Smith too. You know what? Probably Kate Smith, I would think, especially the way the All-Star teams are lined up. They'd want a real good back-end reliever. So I think you put Smith in there for sure. And then I think Messick's got to be there too. He went to last night's game with the fourth lowest DRA in the American League. So I would think that would count for something. And we'll see. But he's had a really good year. And I think those would be the two at the top of my list. Maybe Gavin Williams kind of sneaks in, but then you got to look at how many from each team and that type of thing. And yeah, I think probably a couple of guys would be about the top end for Cleveland.
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4: 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Terry Eason agrees to return to the Rockets. He's going to get 5 years and $81.5 million. And Anthony Simons taking 2 years and $12.3 million deal. He's going to be with Philadelphia. Coming up, it's going to be game night with Teron Davenport and myself, John Michaels. 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
5: Coming up on the Friday edition of Unsportsmanlike with Evan Cohen, Chris Canty, and me, Michelle Smallman. We'll continue to react to all the fallout from Boston's decision to trade Jaylen Brown to the 76ers, including what's next for the Celtics. It's Unsportsmanlike, 6 a.m. Eastern, right here on ESPN Radio, ESPN2, and ESPNU.

0: Celtics are trading Jaylen Brown to the Sixers for Paul George, 2 first-round picks and 2 second-round draft picks.
1: The East is an arms race. Waste right now.
2: I thought this was a team that was outside of the play-in. I thought this was a team that would barely get into the to that play-in area. And I think the Jaylen Brown trade now puts them back in the conversation with whether it be Miami, whether it be Toronto. I'm not ready to put them in the conversation with New York here, but I do think it puts them back in the top six conversation here.
1: We finally got the answer in that Jason Tatum is their guy and he's their cornerstone. And even coming off of a major injury, they're still building around him.
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0: 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I'm John Michaels. He is Teron Davenport. One of us is working a couple of nights in a row. The other of us is just back from Greece. TD, what's up, my friend? How you doing tonight?
1: What's going on, man? I tell you, we're going to make it happen, but I will admit my body is 7 hours ahead of time. I'm into July 3rd already, but it's all good, man. Fresh from Greece, had a great time out there, and

0: just excited to be on the air with you, man. Let's do it.
1: We're getting ready to dive into a whole bunch basketball-wise. Well, you're in Greece jet-setting around Santorini and being on boats and eating duck and everything else. I was playing college football today because the new NCAA came out. That's where we're a little bit different, although we're close to the same age. But the big story in basketball, it broke last night while we were getting ready to go on the air. I was on with Amber and Ian yesterday. Jaylen Brown gets traded from the Philadelphia, or gets traded to the Philadelphia 76ers from the Boston Celtics. I'm shocked. If I'm a Boston fan, I'm going to be honest, I'm a little bit appalled by this, as they have decided to break up a duo that had wild success, won an NBA championship, and they get an old player in Paul George and a bunch of picks in Tehran. I think they got absolutely robbed in this deal.
0: You know what? It's so crazy. When I saw this deal, I scratched my head, and I'm just like, what are the Celtics doing? And I sat and I thought about it. I said, well, maybe with these picks, they want to flip that for another player. I don't know. But Jaylen Brown, he averaged, 28 points. Like, how do you trade a guy in his prime to a division? It's not like they're sending him to the Houston Rockets.
1: Right.
0: They sent him to a division, a direct rival. I don't get that at all, but hey, man, listen, it's not for me to understand. It's for us to look at and talk about, and we'll see what happens. But I tell you, John, another thing that's really wild to me, I haven't heard a peep from Jason Tatum.
1: Right.
0: Not a peep. And as you mentioned, this is a tandem that won a championship not too long ago. And to have those guys split apart and not even a, hey, man, my brother, I appreciate it, or something along those lines, is just crazy to me.
1: Last season, Jaylen Brown finished 6th in the MVP voting. He became the 4th Celtic in history to average 25-5-5, joining Larry Bird, John Havlicek, and Jason Tatum. His 28.7 points a game were 5th highest in a Celtic season. Well, he jumped on Twitch, because that's what everybody does, and Jason Tatum, he had his thoughts on the trade.
2: Pack your bags, sayonara, buddy. Out of here. I will say, you know what I mean? I'm still processing everything, to be honest. Like, it's a bunch of, like, excitement, disappointment. It's a bunch of emotions. I'm still processing everything, so give me some time. But I'm also looking forward to what's to come next. I will say, there was definitely a message being sent, and that message was received. I wasn't thrilled with the amount of respect that was showed during this process. I think there was a bit of a lack of respect. I think it was fine at one point, and then out of nowhere, things just kind of went left. You know, I think Brad is probably getting a lot of the criticism. I wasn't thrilled the way he facilitated some of the conversations, but I definitely think there's more to it.
1: Interesting to hear. One, I've never been on Twitch. I'm assuming those are comments that were popping up, all the sound effects there with Jaylen Brown. Mm-hmm. It's interesting to me, Teron. We hadn't heard from Jaylen Brown at all during the whole was he going to be traded for Giannis conversation that happened about a week and a half ago. And we had Cedric Maxwell on last night.
0: Cornbread.
1: I tried to ask him directly, like, is there something going on behind the scenes that we didn't know about? And he didn't really have an answer. Well, it sounds like Jaylen Brown was not happy that his name was being thrown out there, that he was being shopped around to be traded, and the fact that he got traded for Paul George had to be a punch in the gut.
0: Yeah, that's a punch in the gut for sure, because you always want to think that you have value, and no slight on Paul George, but we know he's 7 years older, I believe.
1: Right.
0: And you also look at he's a guy who, yes, his contract is a year or two shorter, but he's often injured. There really isn't an explanation for this trade. There's no explanation. And again, it goes back to you want to feel like you have value. And when you get traded for the minimal amount of compensation that the Celtics got, it just makes you wonder, like, really, how much did they respect me? How much did they like me? I helped deliver them a championship. Right. And a few years later, a couple years later, this is what you trade me for? It's crazy.
1: Yeah, he was traded alongside Paul George. 2 first-round picks, one in 2028, one in 2031, and then a couple of second-round picks, whatever. Those are just kind of throw-ins. To me, the 2028 can be something soon. You know, that's going to be somebody they take next or 2 years from now that they will take. The 2031 pick, they're legitimately trading for a kid who's in middle school right now. Think about that when you put it in context. They are trading for a middle schooler. My son's a senior in high school coming up. That's class of 2027. Now, if all goes well, and

0: you know, and you play 4 years of college, you're a senior in high school now, that's who they're trading for in 2031. It's insane. Here's more from Jaylen Brown as he says he's looking for an explanation on the trade.
1: I just wish the more to it could have been explained. I just wish that they had the respect to just tell me what exactly what it was, and I would have understood and I would have respected that. But it didn't go down like that. It wasn't facilitated like that. So that was the most disappointing part, because I thought I earned respect in a place that I have built, where I helped contribute to build, and that just wasn't the case.
0: Teron, you've worked around the NFL a long time. I did as well. There are certain times when moves are made that you just shake your head. And in the NBA, you know, I get it. Free agency changed when they put the aprons together a couple of years ago. And you don't have a chance to kind of just sit back and wait for a big fish to come available and go sign them. But I don't remember a time in this league when superstars, when they weren't asking to be traded. Like, James Harden asking to be traded years ago, fine, you facilitate him. Mm-hmm. Giannis never really openly said, I want out of Milwaukee, until it was really, really late. And now Jaylen Brown, he had no interest in leaving Boston. I just haven't seen these times before in that league.
2: Yeah, and that's the thing. I can't understand what's behind this deal. Like, why break up that tandem? These are two guys that were homegrown. You drafted them, you developed them. You didn't retain both of them. And I get, you know, his contract. What is there, two years remaining on his contract?
0: For Jaylen Brown, it's three more left.
2: Three more years. So I would imagine going to the Sixers, they're going to have to, you know, work some type of extension in the near future. But when you look at it, there really isn't anything. It's not like his contract's expiring and you don't think he's going to come back. I don't understand the trade. It's really mind-boggling.
0: It ends the Jaylen Brown, Jason Tatum connection. They averaged 20 points a game in the same season for 6 years, second most by a duo in NBA history, joining Jerry West and Elgin Baylor. They each scored 25 points plus in 93 different games, the fifth most among active duos in NBA history. The thing for me is, if you're trading Jaylen Brown and you get Giannis Antetokounmpo, it would have made a lot of sense, because Giannis is a legitimate top five player in the league. Paul George, if you were getting the 2019 version of Paul George or the Indiana version of Paul George, would have been a great trade.
2: Mm-hmm.
0: Getting the 2026 version of Paul George and players that you're getting in, you know, eighth and ninth grade, is not a great trade for Boston.
2: Yeah, it really is. It's totally confusing, because, again, like you said, you're not getting a huge asset in return, but you're giving up a guy. I mean, he's the fourth player in Celtics history to average 25 points a game, 5 rebounds, 5 assists. He had averaged 28.7 points a game. Right. How do you take and remove that out of the lineup and get with Paul George, an oft-injured veteran player that's on the declining side of his career? It just doesn't make sense to me.
0: Here's the other thing about that. Remember, this was supposed to be a punt year for Boston. Jason Tatum had torn his Achilles late in the season a year ago. Mm-hmm. You know, okay, what are we going to do? We'll try to limp into the playoffs, hopefully gets there. They won 56 games on the back of Jaylen Brown. He showed this year that he could absolutely be a number one dog, and they treated him like a dog as he walked out the door. All I know is I can't wait to see Ole Miss and LSU this year when Lane Kiffin returns, and the second that Jaylen Brown and Philadelphia show up to Boston, that becomes must-watch TV. Coming up, how did Portugal get the win after subbing out Ronaldo tonight? We'll talk about that next. It's ESPN Radio, the all-new ESPN app, SiriusXM, Channel 80.
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7: On a bad targeting call in the semifinals, and I hope that doesn't happen to Team USA with a bad red card. 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John Michaels alongside Teron Davenport. Team USA moving on. They'll play on Monday, but they are not the only team in the World Cup that's moving along, and it's time now to talk to Craig Gurley. He is ESPN soccer analyst. He joins us now. Craig, good evening. Thanks for jumping on tonight.
8: No problem.
7: All right, so what did you make tonight of Portugal subbing out Ronaldo the way that they did in that match?
8: Yeah, I was surprised because not that he didn't deserve to get taken off as he has probably in quite a few Portugal matches, but I was surprised the manager had the stomach to do it because this is a manager that's renowned for not wanting to upset his big stars. But it was a needs-must scenario. You know, they made some changes a little bit earlier. They were a little light in the middle of the park, so he brought a midfielder on for Ronaldo, who looked, as you would imagine, perplexed at the decision. How dare you take me off? But in all fairness to him, when Ramos scores the winning goal, as it turned out, Ronaldo was running down the touchline, very appreciative that he is still in the tournament, and he has another chance to play against Spain, it will be, in the round of 16. So, yeah, I wonder if Ronaldo tonight goes to his bedroom and thinks, do you know what? That was the right decision to take me off, but somehow I think probably not.
9: You mentioned it, the Portugal-Spain matchup that is now

0: set up. How exciting is that, especially considering, you know, they're coming off such a great win today. How exciting is that matchup to you?
1: Yeah, that's going to be one of the best matchups in the tournament next week. The one worry I would have is Portugal made really hard work of a sort of aging Croatia team today. I mean, a lot of credit to Croatia. They really dug in. I did not expect Croatia to give Portugal that kind of game. Bearing in mind, a relatively mediocre England team took Croatia to task in match day one. So I was a little surprised at that, and that would kind of worry me a little bit if I was the Portuguese, that, you know, if Croatia can do that to me and they were hanging on at the end, then what might Spain do? But it could be a fantastic matchup. Certainly Portugal have enough talent in the squad, you know, to take this Spanish team on. You know, some of these Portuguese players, they've won Champions League with PSG this year. They've done all sorts. They have a great squad of players. The worry for me would be, think about this. Spain will not change a single thing that they do going into this match. They'll change nothing. They'll play exactly the same way. The big question is Roberto Martinez, the Portuguese manager, going to try and second-guess himself and make a lot of changes and worry about what Spain are going to do? Or is he going to think about what Portugal are going to do and how they could win this game? We're going to find out.
2: Talking to ESPN soccer analyst Craig Burley. Craig, all the buzz yesterday was Balogun getting the red card. Yep. Was that warranted?
1: No. No. And I heard some of the clips that you guys ran in. And let me tell you, if you think there's fairness and equality in this tournament from FIFA, then you're barking at the moon. Because there are rules for some and there are rules for others. And that's factual. The big stars get off with a lot more. Lionel Messi should have been sent off in match day one against Algeria. He wasn't even given a yellow card for a challenge that was way worse than Balogun's yesterday, because there was intent as he raked his studs down the back of a calf. There was no intent from Balogun. It was a natural position to put your foot. It was unfortunate as both players had their eye on the ball. And what happens is, guys, that these super slow-mos and these still pictures, they just make things look worse. They don't. It's not reality. So I think he was really unlucky. Let me tell you another thing. Cristiano Ronaldo, in the final qualification to get here, the final match for Portugal, they were playing Republic of Ireland, and he blatantly elbowed an Irish player in the head. FIFA gave him a 3-game ban. They then realised he was going to miss 2 games in the World Cup, so they gave him a suspended 3-game ban with 2 games in on probation for a year. Guess what? So he could play at the World Cup. So if you think it's fairness and equality for everybody, you would be wrong. The big stars get preferential treatment, and Balogun's a star for the US, but he's not an Mbappe, he's not a Messi, and he's not a Ronaldo, and that's why he got a red card, and it was a disgrace.
0: Yeah, it's crazy. And Craig, as we say in American football, during pass interference, it's incidental contact sometimes.
1: Yeah.
0: That's what that looked like. But now that Balogun is out, this Belgium team, they're coming off a really nice comeback win over Senegal. How do you think the U.S. is going to make up for his absence? Who do you think steps up, and how can they win this game?
1: Well, I think Ricardo Pepe has to be the player I would imagine that would step up. Some of my colleagues would know a bit more than me that cover the U.S. a lot more. Trying to replace Balogun, who you may argue has been the star of the U.S., and there's been a few. There's been a few, you know, McKennie and Desk and Adams and Pulisic back fit. There's been a few, but he's been the shining light. I don't think there is anybody else in the U.S. squad that can do what he does. Score the goals, run away from defenders with his pace. His movement's great. And look, I've played in the World Cup many, many years ago. It is just the greatest platform in our sport. And to have him miss such a big game in the last 16 is just such a shame because of the way he was playing. But they have an opportunity, and he can sit and he's got no control over it. They have an opportunity to get to the quarterfinals. Now, the worry for him is, and any player that is sitting on the sidelines, is that you just sit there and you can do nothing about it. And so he has to pray that the U.S. can put up a performance against Belgium. I think they can. I think in some sense it was good for the U.S. that Belgium won that game late on, although they arguably didn't deserve it, because I think Senegal would have been a much difficult, much more difficult test for the U.S. because they're much more

0: athletic. They're a much more talented side. And I think Belgium actually is a pretty good matchup for Pochettino's team.
1: England was right here in my hometown in Atlanta. And when I say they took over downtown Atlanta, took over the Battery Atlanta, it's been unbelievable. How have you rated their play so far in the World Cup?
0: Pretty average, to be honest. Good against Croatia, match day one, and they've been pretty average since then. I mean, huffed and puffed against DR Congo, looked in big trouble. Thomas Tuchel was screaming on the sidelines second half. He was frustrated, he was worried. The English press were going to go for him. Because don't forget, he's this guy that's been brought in, this German, to manage England, because he's going to deliver the Holy Grail, the World Cup. And at this moment in time, it doesn't look likely. Look, let's be honest, Harry Kane saved them. Harry Kane saved their bacon. But, you know, Thomas Tuchel will say, well, Lionel Messi does it for Argentina. Kylian Mbappe does it for France. What's the difference? And I suppose you could argue that case, but they have not looked like a very well-oiled outfit, and defensively they've looked as if they've struggled as well. And don't forget, they have to go to Mexico and play at altitude, which is going to be a nightmare for them. So they're up against the eight ball for sure.
1: Craig, absolutely great stuff. We look forward to all the matches coming up this weekend and, of course, Monday when Team USA is back in action. Thanks for jumping on tonight and joining us and making us all smarter about soccer.
0: Well, I'm not sure about that, but have a great night, boys.
1: Appreciate it. That is Craig Burley, ESPN soccer analyst. Teron, I could listen to him talk all day long.
2: Yeah.
1: Accent is awesome.
2: The accent, I love the accent. It's funny. I when I was away, one of the hosts, he was talking with that accent. I just said, man, if I had that accent, I would be H-E double hockey sticks, boy.
1: Right. I remember one of my first times, actually it was my wedding anniversary, and we'll talk some weddings later on in the show. Wifey and I were down in Cancun, and we ran into some English soccer fans. We were there in the summer. It might have been the World Cup for all I know. And they started talking, and I sat at the bar for like 3 hours just fascinated listening to them argue about soccer, which was one of the greatest things ever. Look, I tell anybody, I'm a novice soccer fan, but the World Cup has 100% got me captured. What is going on here in Atlanta is so crazy. Like, I'm planning Monday night to get to a watch party downtown somewhere just to be a part of it, because I may not know a lot about the game, TD, but I do know how to sit down and have some cocktails. Coming up, why did the Celtics move on from Jaylen Brown? We'll get to that. Also, when you're talking about soccer, when you think about tonight, Portugal moving on, Spain moving on, we're going to have Switzerland and Algeria coming up at 11 o'clock Eastern time. So that's coming up right here at the top of the hour. He's Teron Davenport. I'm John Michaels. 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
6: Good afternoon. This is Paul Keels. The Cincinnati Reds trying to break a four-game losing streak, and they're off to a good start in the seventh inning. They lead the Brewers in Milwaukee 5-2. Sal Stewart and Jose Trevino have homered for the Reds. Cleveland Guardians will begin a home series with the Chicago White Sox tonight at Progressive Field. Davis Martin pitching for the White Sox. Leigh Ciccone for the Guardians, who trail Chicago by one game in the AL Central. Other games that are underway in the majors today. Ninth inning, Pittsburgh leading Philadelphia 6-1. In the second, it's Miami ahead of Colorado.

0: 2-1. World Cup matches going on today. Underway, Spain, a 1-0 lead against Austria. Later, Portugal meets Croatia, and it's Switzerland against Algeria. Second round play at Wimbledon today. Men's winners, number 2, Alexander Zverev. Number 5, Alex de Minaur. And number 6, Taylor Fritz. Moving up in ladies play in the second round, third-ranked Iga Swiatek. Number 6, Amanda Anisimov. And number 26, Madison Keys. Alex Ovechkin announcing today that he will return for a 22nd season, agreeing to a one-year deal with the Washington Capitals at $4.2 million. The 40-year-old Ovechkin is the all-time career leader in the NHL in goals scored. Golf today, the U.S. Senior Open at Scioto Country Club in Columbus. The first-round leader, Charlie Weah, 3-under par. Simon Griffiths, Freddie Jacobson, George McNeil, and John Rollins are all a stroke behind at 2-under. Meanwhile, to the PGA John Deere Classic in Silvis, Illinois. First-round lead is shared by Lucas Glover and Zach Blair, each are at 8-under par. 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
1: Your Skynet overnight forecast calls for clear skies, a low of 75 degrees for Friday. Mostly sunny with a high of 96, a heat index of 104. Friday night, a chance for some showers or thunderstorms. In the evening, increasing clouds and overnight lows 73. For the 4th of July, a chance of showers or thunderstorms in the afternoon with a high of 92 degrees. For Skynet weather, I'm Max Crenshaw, ESPN Radio, 1430 AM at 105.7 FM.
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4: Also, Portugal gets Giancarlo Ramos with a clutch header as they rally to stun Croatia. Final there is 2-1. There will be one more match. Coming up tonight, 11 o'clock Eastern Time, Switzerland taking on Algeria. Elsewhere, from the NBA, Torrey Eason agrees to return to the Rockets. He gets a 5-year, $81.5 million deal. Also, Anthony Simons, he's going to join Jaylen Brown in Philadelphia, 2 years and $12.3 million. We're still waiting to find out where LeBron's going to go. We'll discuss more about Jaylen Brown coming up, why the Celtics moved on from him. That's all coming up next here on Game Night on ESPN Radio with John Michaels and Teron Davenport and the all-new ESPN app.
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7: For the Celtics, they tried to trade for Giannis. They offered Jaylen Brown and 2 unprotected first-round picks for Giannis. They missed out, but ever since then, they didn't just stop the conversations there. They continue to have trade talks.
8: I think it's something Philadelphia had to do. I woke up this morning and I looked at the Eastern Conference. When I looked at where Philadelphia was, I thought this was a team that was outside of the play-in.
4: Look, I'll tell you, 24 hours ago, Philadelphia may have been outside of the play-in. Now, they might be one of the favorites in the Eastern Conference. 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The all-new ESPN app, SiriusXM Channel 80, all presented by Progressive Insurance. He's Teron Davenport. I'm John Michaels. Jaylen Brown, he's got a new home. He can go listen to Boyz II Men if he wants to. Maybe he can listen to Freeway. I don't know. Who else is making music in Philly? Meek Mill's still up there?
9: Yeah, Meek. Come on. Yeah, Meek is still up there. What's my guy
4: that does the little dance? Oh, my God. The little short guy.
9: Lil Uzi.
4: Lil Uzi. Yeah. Maybe he'll listen to some Lil Uzi. He can get some Philly cheesesteaks. This was classic Philadelphia music, by the way.
9: That really was. I saw Boyz II Men down here in Nashville, actually, with New Edition, man.
4: Recently?
9: Yeah, actually, that was...

0: believe, what was it, February?
1: Yeah.
0: It was. Great show, man. Tony Braxton, too, man. That's the grown and sexy edition, man.
1: I'm going to be real, Teron. That hurts because I had tickets to go to that.
0: Oh.
1: And my wife couldn't get out of a work event.
0: Dang.
1: I paid about a G for some floor seats.
0: Woo.
1: I ended up selling them. I made my money back, which was fine.
0: Okay.
1: But I really wanted to see them. I saw Boyz II Men in 1992 in the old Miami Arena. When I lived in Florida, I was a teenager. It was Boyz II Men, MC Hammer, Oaktown 357, Jodeci, and TLC. It was one of the great
0: concerts. Jodeci and TLC. Man, that's a great concert.
1: It was awesome. It was when they all first came out. But we can go down memory lane when it comes to music all throughout the show. The Sixers are now going to be trying to go back to the future as they bring Jaylen Brown in. And it's interesting because in the soundbite we played coming back in, it was mentioned that, hey, they may have been a team that was a play-in tournament team. And people forget last year, they were a play-in tournament team that won. And then ultimately, who do they upset? The Boston Celtics. They come back from 3-1 down and they take care of Boston and knock them out of the postseason. I don't know where Philadelphia stands currently, but I know they're not a play-in team any longer with Jaylen Brown and if Joel Embiid is healthy.
0: Right. And you mentioned the name, Joel Embiid being healthy. And anytime a big man has foot issues, you know there's always going to be something that reoccurs throughout his body, right? Because that's just something that happens. But if he could play a full season, or not even a full season because that's out of the realm, but if he could play, you know, a good amount of the games, that's going to be an unstoppable trio. I mean, it might even, because you got to mention Maxey, and you got a couple of really outstanding two-way players, and he and Jaylen Brown, and then you mix in the young buck, right? The young boy, VJ Edgecombe,
1: right?
0: Anthony Simons. This team is in a really good situation. And then if they could, you know, pull off the unthinkable, we'll talk about that a little bit later. They will be in an even better situation. So I don't know, man. There could be a parade, another one, but this time NBA-wise, on Broad Street.
1: Where I find it interesting now is, you know, Joel Embiid's a guy you have to kind of limp into the playoffs anyway because he's always dealing with various ailments. But if you're Philadelphia now, you have enough firepower. We're on a Tuesday in Sacramento. If Joel needs a night off, you don't worry about giving him a night off. You go, fine, play 45 games in the regular season, 50 games, and just be ready to make it to the postseason. Now, on the flip side, Boston has retooled some. You obviously go out and get yourself a big in Mitchell Robinson who can block shots and rebound, something they were sorely, sorely missing a year ago.
0: Mm-hmm.
1: And you still have Jason Tatum, who's a star, and you still have Derek White. But Brian Windhorst, ESPN senior NBA writer, was on the Hoop Collective podcast, and he answered why the Celtics were comfortable moving on from JB.
2: Look, I just know that the Celtics felt that even though Jaylen Brown was talking about himself for MVP, or there was this MVP campaign for Jaylen Brown, the Celtics did not feel that Jaylen had the best season on their team. And I don't mean Jason Tatum. I'm talking about they felt that Derek White had a better season.
3: Despite the fact he had a poor shooting season.
2: I agree.
3: But they felt he impacted winning the most.
2: And the statistics that people used to analyze.
3: Yeah, on off and whatnot.
2: Said that.
1: That's an idiotic statement. I'm sorry. Right. Derek White's a really good player. He's not Jaylen Brown.
0: No.
1: Jaylen Brown carried them to a 56-win season. Carried them. You don't finish sixth in MVP voting in the NBA just for blanks and giggles. You do it because you're a star player. I can't believe the Celtics would even ascertain that.
0: Right. And, you know, this is a great opportunity to bring up my favorite saying from Booger McFarlane. You know, because when he says the stats show that. Stats are like bikinis. They show a lot, but not everything. And I think you really have to be careful when you pull statistics and try to use that to say, you know, Derek White had a better season than Jaylen Brown. And, I mean, I don't understand how you could think that, but to each their own.
1: Here's more from Wendy as he was asked the question why Jaylen Brown's value wasn't as high as people may have thought.
4: It wasn't that the league, and not just the Celtics, because this is the league. You saw he got traded for, right? People are like, how can he possibly get traded for that? It wasn't that the league doesn't think Jaylen Brown is a great player or an excellent player. It's that the league doesn't value what he produces at his salary slot. at his salary.

0: At 57 million, what he produces. And that is why he was traded. And that is why he was traded for relatively so little. As the Celtics evaluated where they were as an organization and evaluated where they have to operate in this new world of aprons and you know, basically hard salary caps and everything like that, they said they had to move on from a player of his production level at that salary number. And the other teams out there didn't disagree. And you look at all these teams that made deals over the last week, these star players that got traded, trust that the Celtics were involved in some of those talks. They couldn't get in on any of those other star players, not just Giannis, other players that way they were involved for.
1: Look, $57 million is obviously going to be a big pill to swallow. It balloons up next year. It balloons up even further the year after, up to $65 million. But to say that he doesn't produce for where his money is, let me give you some of the other guys that are making around that money. Okay, Jason Tatum, average annual value, 62. I have no problem with that. Jason Tatum's a stud.
2: Right.
1: Nikola Jokic at 55, fine. Shea is making 67. Evan Mobley makes 54. Okay, Evan Mobley is not the same player that Jaylen Brown is. Cade Cunningham makes 54. Going down a little bit further, at 56, De'Aaron Fox is going to make $56 million this year. Devin Booker is making $56 million. Karl Anthony Towns, 55. So the point being, if all of these other guys are making that money, how could you potentially even come out your mouth to say that Jaylen Brown isn't producing where his money is at?
2: Hey, John, check this out, right? You, the first player you mentioned, Jason Tatum, $62 million, right? That $62 million man, and again, no slight on Jason Tatum. He played 16 games.
1: Right.
2: As you mentioned previously, the Boston Celtics were the number two seed. Mm-hmm. They won 56 games. Without their $62 million man. And you know why? Because Jaylen Brown carried him.
1: Mm-hmm.
2: So I don't understand how you could sit there and with a straight face say he's not, his money that he's getting is not equivalent to the performance and the contribution that he carried your team.
1: Right.
2: He carried them. I don't get that one at all.
1: I've never seen anything. Jimmy Butler made $55 million last year, just to put that in perspective. And love Jimmy Buckets, but his days are way long gone. David Dennis Jr., Anscape's NBA writer, was on First Take, and he was asked about how bad was this trade.
3: This is one of the worst trades that I can think of. This is Luka Doncic-esque, what we're talking about. Nico Harrison is somewhere popping a bottle because he is not the person that is responsible for the worst trade. He's right there with this Jaylen Brown trade. You have given away a guy who is a MVP candidate to Philadelphia, to a rival, the team that just beat you in the playoffs, for one draft pick, essentially, because Philadelphia has been trying to get rid of Paul George and could not find anybody to send him to take him at all. You have to attach a pick to do that. So you got him and sent him to Boston and got a guy that can help you win a championship. Brad Stevens did that. And after all this time in this offseason where he has been complaining about the stock from Jaylen Brown has been going down, Brad Stevens and the Celtics are responsible for that. The call has been coming from inside the house. You're responsible for the lack of interest in Jaylen Brown because of what you have been putting out there about him.
1: I think what David said there, we almost gloss over the fact that those two teams hate each other. They're rivals. This, to me, to put it in football terms, would be like the Ravens trading Lamar Jackson to the Pittsburgh Steelers for Aaron Rodgers and picks. That's what that would be like.
2: That's a great correlation.
1: Because Paul George is at the end of his career. You just don't trade with people you hate. Who would be the Titans' biggest rival? Jacksonville? Indianapolis?
2: It's the Texans.
1: Okay. Would you trade Cam Ward for some old player off the Texans? The answer is probably no.
2: Right. Of course not.
1: It's crazy to think that. Could the King potentially have a new place to sit his throne? That's coming up next here on ESPN Radio, the all-new ESPN app, and Sirius XM Channel 80.
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5: This is ONN. Good afternoon. This is Paul Keels. The Cincinnati Reds trying to break a four-game losing streak, and they're off to a good start in the seventh inning. They lead the

0: Brewers in Milwaukee. 5-2, Sal Stewart and Jose Trevino have homered for the Reds. Cleveland Guardians will begin a home series with the Chicago White Sox tonight at Progressive Field. Davis Martin pitching for the White Sox, Leigh Ciccone for the Guardians, who trail Chicago by one game in the AL Central. Other games that are underway in the majors today. Ninth inning, Pittsburgh leading Philadelphia 6-1. In the second, it's Miami ahead of Colorado 2-1. World Cup matches going on today. Underway, Spain, a 1-0 lead against Austria. Later, Portugal meets Croatia, and it's Switzerland against Algeria. Second round play at Wimbledon today. Men's winners, number 2, Alexander Zverev. Number 5, Alex de Minaur. And number 6, Taylor Fritz. Moving up in ladies' play in the second round, third-ranked Iga Swiatek. Number 6, Amanda Anisimov. And number 26, Madison Keys. Alex Ovechkin announcing today that he will return for a 22nd season, agreeing to a one-year deal with the Washington Capitals at $4.2 million. The 40-year-old Ovechkin is the all-time career leader in the NHL in goals scored. Golf today, the U.S. Senior Open at Scioto Country Club in Columbus. The first-round leader, Charlie Wee, at 3 under par. Simon Griffiths, Freddie Jacobson, George McNeil, and John Rollins are all a stroke behind at 2 under. Meanwhile, to the PGA John Deere Classic in Silvis, Illinois. First-round lead is shared by Lucas Glover and Zach Blair, each are at 8 under par. 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
1: Your Skynet overnight forecast calls for clear skies, a low of 75 degrees for Friday. Mostly sunny with a high of 96, a heat index of 104. Friday night, a chance for some showers or thunderstorms. In the evening, increasing clouds and overnight lows 73. For the 4th of July, a chance of showers or thunderstorms in the afternoon with a high of 92 degrees. For Skynet weather, I'm Max Crenshaw, ESPN Radio, 1430 AM at 105.7 FM.
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8: The NBA's all-time leading scorer, the King, is going to return for an unprecedented 24th season in the NBA. Notified the Lakers that it's not going to be with them.
9: Right now, the Cleveland Cavaliers, the Golden State Warriors, the Miami Heat.
8: Right.
9: If you want LeBron James' attention, make a move.
10: I'm obsessed with him going to Golden State and playing with Draymond, Steph, I guess Jimmy Butler, Payton, Podzimski, Horford, Porzingis.

0: I feel like about every 5 years, Teron, we get to this point with LeBron where he's going to go somewhere. And I saw the divorce from L.A. coming. It wasn't his team anymore. It's Luka's team. He wasn't the conquering hero that he was when he first signed with L.A. His running mate and Anthony Davis had been traded away. You know, he got Bronny there. But I knew he was going to go somewhere. But now here we are a couple of days into free agency, and LeBron's doing LeBron things. He's allowing all the chips to fall. He's going to do an announcement on his terms. He's going to make it about LeBron, which at 42 years old, he is allowed to do all of that.
1: Right.
0: But I have no idea where this man is going.
1: Yeah, I don't have any clue. But I say one thing I do know about, and that's next June, Bronny better get him a very nice Father's Day gift, because the way he set that up, you know, he said, let me go ahead and let my son get that $3 million guarantee, and then I'm going to let them know I'm out. And I shout out to

0: Draymond probably re-signs, and Jimmy Butler, and you do like the old NWO when they were really, really old guys, and they return to WrestleMania, and you go, all right, we're going to put the band back together one more time and see how that works out. Mm-hmm. It wasn't going to work out, but it would have been fun to stay up till midnight on the East Coast and watch Golden State play with those guys. Or you go back to Miami. You patch up things with Pat Riley. You patch up things with Eric Spoelstra. You go to a place where you actually had the most success that you had in any point in your career when you went to four straight NBA finals. Or the most realistic spot would be you go back home, you finish out as a conquering hero where you started your basketball journey 25-plus years ago in Akron, Ohio, and you go back to Cleveland.
1: Yeah.
0: But then you just mentioned, Teron, the team that came out of nowhere is Philadelphia, because they load up, and you know LeBron, he doesn't want to go to a place where they're not going to win basketball. Now you've got Philadelphia. Here's what Sham Sharania, ESPN senior NBA insider, said on the 6 o'clock Sports Center.
2: The Sixers are pitching LeBron James and his agent Rich Paul at Clutch Sports in the wake of getting Jaylen Brown aboard. We know the face of this team, Tyrese Maxey, he has a relationship with LeBron James, but listen, the Sixers are a late inclusion in this process. Over the last 24, 48 hours, teams around the league that I speak to, this has been Cleveland, Golden State, Miami, as far as the teams that make the most logical sense for LeBron James. There's always going to be one or two others, right? A team like the Sixers.
0: Look, if Philadelphia gets in the mix, the pitch is very simple. You can come here. You don't have to be the number one option. Heck, you don't have to be the number three option. Go play some power forward, play a little bit of small forward, and be on a team in the East that has a chance to come out of there, because you're not going to have to compete with Oklahoma City and San Antonio.
1: Mm-hmm. And that would be great for him. And I tell you what, you know, he and my father, they have something in common. They like that Beijing dye. Right, and my pop goes right, you know, North Philadelphia to get his done. You know, LeBron could go do the same thing, you know what I mean? So that's yet another bonus for him. But all jokes aside, you look at him joining that team, as you mentioned, he wouldn't have to carry them. And it would be perfect to have that type of situation where you could really cement your legacy, right? Because the Sixers met 83, the last time they won a chip. Like, and it's been over 20 years since they've been to the, you know, NBA Finals. And I'll just say this. The way Allen Iverson had the city on fire when he brought the Sixers to the finals against the Lakers, let me tell you, he could really, really cement his status. And that was not that it's not already cemented, but he could really put an exclamation point, excuse me, on his career by helping that team win a championship. But at the same time, going back to Cleveland would be pretty cool as well. You mentioned some of the other favorites. Golden State, I think going there would be the worst move for him, mm-hmm. because it goes back to that whole, you saw the pushback when Kevin Durant went there. Now, obviously, it was a different situation as far as Steph being as established, you know, and Draymond was still, you know, him. But I don't like that move at all.
0: Anthony Slater, ESPN's NBA reporter, was on NBA Today, and he talked about Golden State and their pursuit of LeBron.
3: They continue to get indications that they're on LeBron James' shortlist, but, you know, I'm hearing a growing belief from them that they don't necessarily believe they're at the top of that shortlist. And, you know, if they're not able to get LeBron done, you're looking at a roster that probably is going to remain relatively stable. They've re-signed Melton, Porzingis, Horford, Draymond Green is likely back. But you do have people around the league wondering, looking at the Warriors' draft ammo, looking at the way they strategically structured Kristaps Porzingis' contract so it can be traded, and wondering if they can execute a trade that could maybe lure LeBron James.
0: LeBron will turn 42 on December 30th. If he plays at least one game on or after the 30th, he'd be the eighth player in the league all time to play a game after turning 42. Robert Parrish, the old chief, had 117 such games. Vince Carter, 93, and Kevin Willis had 34, which would be really, really cool. I agree with you, Teron. I think Golden State would be the worst of all of them. And not just for the pushback on Steph. They're just not a good team.
1: Yeah.
0: I mean, I love Steph Curry. Jimmy Butler's coming off a major injury. Kristaps Porzingis, I don't know what the heck was wrong with him health-wise. He was sick more than he was playing basketball. They cut Draymond. Draymond had kind of become a cancer. The other guys, Al Horford's 40-something years old. That would be, you know, that team would be great at LA Fitness on a Tuesday afternoon doing some pickup ball. They're not winning the thing. That is a play-in team of all play-in.

0: teams if he ends up out there.
1: Yeah, no, that's a playing team for sure. And like you mentioned, man, the Western Conference is like, that's a murderer's row when you look at some of the teams at the top. And going to Golden State, that's not the move. And even just, like, you're joining the enemy. Like, that was your rival for a bit. Don't do that, man. Please don't do that, LeBron. Please, please, please.
0: That's why I think Cleveland and Miami make the most sense. You go back to places where you were. You know, you're not going to have to go back and really explain anything. You go back to Miami, it's literally, okay, I went back to a place that maybe I should have stayed at, and I would have won a couple of more championships if I would have been there with D-Wade. And unfortunately, Chris had the kidney situation where it didn't work out. But Pat Riley and Eric Spoelstra would have had things right, and he would come back as a hero. I lived in Miami for 20 years or out in the South Florida area. I can promise you, LeBron comes back, those folks down there are starving for basketball. And then think about it. Again, he wouldn't have to play in the power rotation because you got Bam, you got Giannis, you got Bobby Portis down there. He could play small forward. He could really run point because they don't really have a point guard right now. And you live in a good life, and you're going to be at a place in Miami, no state taxes, and super conditioned because the heat culture is a real thing.
1: Yeah, now that's the one drawback, you know, when you talk about going to Philly. Like, you've been in, you know, L.A., you've been in Miami. I love my city, but it's not exactly L.A. or Miami, so that is something to consider. Neither is Cleveland, but Cleveland is home for him. So we'll see what happens, but I think end of the day, he's going to make a decision that works best for him, and I can't wait to see where he goes.
0: Yeah, I got a feel. And you know what? In one part of that, I think he could tip maybe the balance of power a little bit. If he ends up in Miami, that tips the balance. He goes to Cleveland. Holy cow, with that roster put together, I think that could tip the balance of power as well. I got a feeling it'll be done by about the 5th or 6th of July. I know he came out today and said he's in no rush. He's also not going to be there much longer. The Knicks, they won the NBA title, but are they still the best team in the Eastern Conference? He's Teron Davenport. I'm John Michaels. It's game night on ESPN Radio on the all-new ESPN app.
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4: To the Rockets, 5 years, $81.5 million. We got a bunch going on in baseball, some games in action right now. The Rangers with a 9-3 lead over the Tigers. You have Seattle and the Angels scoreless right now. That game in the top of the sixth, and the Padres beating up on the Dodgers 6-2. Earlier today, Jacob Mizorowski took his fourth loss of the year. The Reds beat him up 7-2 was the final there. You had the Cardinals rallying for seven runs in the seventh inning. They come back, beat the Braves 11-5 was the final there. Luckily for the Braves, Philadelphia also loses 6-1 was the final there to Pittsburgh. Braves right now with a 3.5-game lead or 2.5-game lead in the NL East. Who is the best team in the Eastern Conference? We'll talk about that next to Ron Davenport and John Michaels on Game Night on ESPN Radio and the all-new ESPN app.
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0: Knicks are trading Jaylen Brown to the Sixers for Paul George, 2 first-round picks and 2 second-round draft picks.
1: The East is an arms race right now.
2: I thought this was a team that was outside of the play-in. I thought this was a team that would barely get into that play-in area. And I think the Jaylen Brown trade now puts them back in the conversation with whether it be Miami, whether it be Toronto. I'm not ready to put them in the conversation with New York here, but I do think it puts them back in the top six conversation here.
1: We finally got the answer in that Jason Tatum is their guy and he's their cornerstone. And even coming off of a major injury, they're still building around him.
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4: Well, the New York Knicks had to wait 53 years to get a title. And

0: Michaels. Interesting the way that the Eastern Conference is shaking up. Toronto, I think I won't speak for you. I will say it's a two-team race in the West. It's Oklahoma City and it's San Antonio, and everybody else is trying to get to the level of those two teams. I think right now you could put every team in the East, maybe not all of them, all but about two or three in a hat, shake them up, and depending on who's healthy, you might have the winner of the Eastern Conference.
1: Yeah, I think you're right. Now, I will counter as far as the West is concerned and say, you know, Minnesota's going to be interesting. But you do have a point, San Antonio, OKC. But you look at the Eastern Conference, and the Knicks are still the favorite, right? You look at the odds via draft.

0: DraftKings, they're plus 320. Right behind them, though, and I'm confused about this one. Right behind them is the Boston Celtics at plus 425, and the Sixers are behind the Celtics at plus 750. I don't know. I would probably flip-flop those because, look, Jason Tatum, to me, he hasn't proven that he could carry the team the way Jaylen Brown did without Jaylen Brown, you know what I mean, without his partner in crime, his PNC. So I'm curious how that one's going to work out. There's no way you could tell me the Celtics are better than the Sixers, you know, at this point. And I know they got Mitchell Robinson, but Joel Embiid, I think, is a good a mismatch there. And, again, we talked about it earlier with the Sixers and having their two-way players and Maxey, you know, and Brown together. And, again, the picking up Simmons also. So I want to talk specifically about the Knicks, and I'll say this: as long as they have that core together, I think they're the favorite. They should be the favorite because they have literally the walking bucket in Jalen Brunson. You got the defensive specialist and OG Anunoby. I can never pronounce his name. Anunoby. I was gonna put that L in there for some reason, but I mean, you look at that, and you got Cat. Obviously, you got Hart, and I you can't forget Bridges also. So I think as long as they got that group together, I think they're in good shape. I feel like you could find a Mitchell Robinson somewhere, you know, that could come off the bench and give you time when Cat is in foul trouble or when he needs a breather. So I think the Knicks, I think they should be the favorite, hands down.
1: Yeah, there's a famous quote from wrestling from Ric Flair. He said, to be the man, you got to beat the man. And they're the best thing going right now. Look, the Knicks did not win the East last year during the regular season. They actually finished 7 games behind the Pistons. But what they did is they set themselves up in the postseason where they had one of the great runs in the history of the NBA. Man. I agree with a lot of what you say with them. You know, with Cat and Carl with Anunoby, they bring back Landry Shamet, who can shoot it, Miles Bridges, and all these guys. I do think they are missing pieces in the middle that may come back to bite them when we get to the postseason. Not having Robinson to be in there and just be that guy that he was a year ago. The only center currently they have on their roster is Carl Anthony Towns. Porty's gone. Obviously, Mitchell Robinson's gone. So, with those guys being gone, you don't have a center to speak of as we speak other than Carl Anthony Towns. But until somebody knocks them off their perch, they're the guy. I, last night, was kind of going through trying to figure out the pecking order of the Eastern Conference. And what's fascinating, Teron, I think there's only 3 teams right now that you could say unequivocally won't make the playoffs. Brooklyn, Chicago, and probably Milwaukee. And I say probably because I think Tyler Hero and Heinie Hawkins and some of those guys are going to play with a chip on their shoulder. We forget Indiana's getting Tyrese Halliburton back. The Wizards now have Trae Young, Anthony Davis, the first pick of the draft in A.J. Dibanza. They already had Alex Saar. They had Keyshawn George. Like, I think they could be a solid basketball team. Charlotte might be out of the playoffs because I don't know what the heck they decided to do this offseason with LaMelo. But the top of the Eastern Conference, if New York's won, I know the odds say Boston's too. I'd probably have Philly number 2, but are we selling Detroit short?
0: Yeah, like, no, great point. Great point. You got to put Detroit in there. And, I mean, look, I know they crumbled in the playoffs, but you got to put them in there because Cade is a premier player.
1: He's a premier player. Guess what? Miami finally got a premier player. Miami has the best defensive front court in the NBA with Giannis and Bam Adebayo. Now, are they going to struggle shooting the ball? As currently constructed, probably. They're a team that could really use LeBron just to be a third playmaker for them. I think you bring LeBron in there. Now you have another playmaker with Bam and with Giannis. You got Tim Hardaway Jr. and you got some guys that can shoot. Yeah. Toronto just went and got Kawhi.
0: That's what I was going to ask you, John. If there's what team would LeBron go to and push them above the Knicks?
1: I think Cleveland would be one because he can go to Cleveland. You've already got Donovan Mitchell who can play. Right. You've already got James Harden who can facilitate. Still not as great of a scorer as he once was. And you got size with Allen and Mobley down on the block.
0: Yeah. Okay, and you mentioned Toronto, and that's why I chimed in, because my next question

0: was, what do you think Kawhi being able to pair him with some of the players they have, what do you think that does to Toronto?
1: Well, you think about Brandon Ingram only played like 30 games a year ago, and they were a team that won 46 last year and sat in the five seed. Kawhi's got to give them five or six more wins if he's healthy, and he played over 60 games a year ago. They get five or six more wins, suddenly they're a top four seed. You know, I love Scotty Barnes. I think Scotty Barnes is a stud up there. Mm-hmm. Now you throw Kawhi in there, who knows all about taking big shots. The East is crazy. You mentioned
0: this is nuts.
1: You mentioned some of the top odds. Detroit's at plus 850. Toronto's at plus 900. Miami's at plus 900. And Cleveland is at plus 950. So even DraftKings thinks, really, from three all the way through seven, that they're going to be really close.
0: Yeah, they're going to be really close. But I think the Sixers getting Jaylen Brown, I think that's going to be the biggest threat for right now until we find out where LeBron goes.
1: Speaking of which, here's how Kendrick Perkins, ESPN's NBA analyst, was on NBA Today. He was talking about Philadelphia and how they should be viewed now after the Jaylen Brown trade.
2: They should be favored to win the Eastern Conference. To be honest with you, we talk about making powerful moves. That team is doing their damn thing. And they have two reasons why. When you talk about perimeter play, Tyrese Maxey and Jaylen Brown rank number one and number five in the league in drives and made field goals. And we know how explosive Tyrese Maxey is and getting to the basket, one of the fastest guys in the NBA.
1: Mm. You didn't even think about that. Just the combustibility or the igniteability potentially now in your backcourt.
0: Yeah, yeah. And that's what I'm talking about, the explosiveness, man. Tyrese Maxey, look, Maxey, I'm not going to put him on the same level as Brunson. I almost called him Rick Brunson. Like, I go back to watching his dad at Temple.
1: Yep.
0: You dig what I'm saying? But I think Maxey is another guy that's a walking bucket. You know what I mean? And then you take that, you put that with Jaylen Brown, and again, it goes back to Anthony Simons, like, that's another player that could score some points for you. He averaged 18.9, I think it was, last year. So you got three guys that average 25. You got another one that averaged 18.9. And you got a young up-and-comer that's also explosive in VJ Edgecombe. That team is going to be fun to watch, and they're going to be a tough out every night, provided that the big man is the big fella, he's on the floor.
1: Yeah, he played 38 games a year ago, did Joel Embiid. Paul George only played 37. You know, Jaylen Brown's going to play 70-plus games.
0: Yeah.
1: Maxey was 28.3 points a game a year ago with 6.5 assists. So he's a dude that was stepping up and making a lot of plays. I don't know that they're the favorite, but my goodness, they're not much further down than two or three.
0: No, without a doubt, man.
1: And if Embiid is 100% healthy, which probably will never happen again, if he's 70% healthy, they might be a challenger to San Antonio and Oklahoma City and the New York Knicks to come out of the East and win the entire thing. I love the fact that you came straight from Greece and grabbed a set of headphones and jumped on the air. We're going to hear some of the stories from Greece. Also, we'd like to hear from you guys at 888-SAY-ESPN. That's 888-SAY-ESPN. What are some of the best things you've seen sports-wise when you've gone overseas? We'll talk about that next on ESPN Radio and the all-new ESPN app.
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2: 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Here's a portion of our latest episode. Khalil Watson for the Guards. He came up from Columbus recently and seems to be hitting the ball pretty well since coming up as well. What's it been like to see him come up from Columbus and seem so far to take advantage of the opportunity?
3: Really nice to see. Good kid who's worked hard to get where he is, and seemingly, as he's moved up a level each year, he's had more success. It almost seems like the better the pitching, the better he hits. And he's done nothing to change that up here. The at-bats are really good. And gosh, they've slotted him right into the middle of the order after a very short period of time to get his feet wet. And that, as much as anything else, is a great commentary on just how good the at-bats have been from him. So they feel like the sky's the limit. I think we've seen it with DeLauder and Bazzano. There's going to be some ups and downs where it doesn't go as well as in other times. But I think the potential's there for a really quality hitter, and he's played some pretty good outfield too.
2: And last one I have, just a few weeks now away from the All-Star break as well as the All-Star game. Who do you think has the best chance to represent the Guards at Wrigley Field here in a few weeks?
3: You know, I think it probably the best chance would be Parker Messick and maybe Cade Smith too. You know what? Probably Cade Smith, I would think, especially the way the All-Star teams are lined up. They'd want a real good back end reliever. So I think you put Smith in there for sure. And then I think Messick's got to be there too. He went to last night's game with the fourth lowest DRA in the American League. So I would think that would count for something. And we'll see, but he's had a really good year, and I think those would be the two at the top of my list. Maybe Gavin Williams kind of sneaks in, but then you got to look at how many from each team and that type of thing. And I think probably a couple of guys would be about the top end for Cleveland.
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11: That sapped a lot of my fundage for vacations for the rest of the year. Not a great idea. Pool party, $1,700. Club nights were $1,000. I'm too old for that crap anymore. I had a great time, but I'm too old for it. Teron, you went on a much seeming like more relaxing vacation as you get back from Greece. I have not been to Greece. I'm glad my wife is asleep right now, because she would be like, book the vacation now because she wants to go there.
12: Yeah.
11: Please give me some ideas. How was Greece? What was it like? What were some of the cool things you were able to get accomplished?
12: Yeah, listen, John, Greece was awesome. So we did. So first off, this was the first time leaving the country with my sweet lady, with my baby girl. So okay. I wanted to make sure that, you know, it was as smooth as possible and as fun as possible, memorable as well as romantic. And I tell you what, Greece, with all of the islands that it has, offered all of that. So the first 2 days we were in Athens, and I tell you what, the sunsets that you get to see in that country are unbelievable. The second day in Athens, the first day was just a free day, right? The second day in Athens, we did a tour of Acropolis. And let me tell you, going up to the Parthenon and then going into the Acropolis Museum and seeing some of the things, if you're a history buff and you love like the old folk stories, you know, from the gods and everything about, you know, and even the demigods like Zeus, you know what I mean? And it was so cool just seeing the Parthenon. And the funny thing is, you know, we both live in Nashville, and there's a replica of the Parthenon at Centennial Park, you know? And so you see the original thing after seeing that, and it's pretty dope there. So getting to

0: see the history and everything was cool. And then the last day was in Athens also. And so on that last day, it was another free night. And we had dinner and just looking up at the Parthenon, seeing the sunset right there, you know, at the right by the top of Acropolis, amazing. In between those two nights and then the final night, we had two nights in Santorini. Mm-hmm. And let me tell you, if you go to Santorini, my suggestion would be to stay in the Oie, which is spelled O-I-A. That's where the three domes are. You know, the first night in Santorini, though, we stayed in the countryside for two nights. So the first night in Santorini, I said, you know what? I'm going to set this up to where I'm going to take her horseback riding, and we're going to see the sunset on the beach, on the black sand. You know what I mean? Like, I wanted to come back from this trip and have her be like, yo, he's that guy. You know what I mean? Mission accomplished.
1: Right.
0: However, I almost didn't make it back from the trip.
1: Uh-oh.
0: Right? So, me and my brave, sometimes putting myself in bad situation self, I said, you know what? I've only ridden a horse once before, but I'm not going to have my horse riding tour with guidance. So mm-hmm. I'm on the horse. They give me a horse. I say, look, man, I need an old calm horse. So they give me a horse named Georgia. You know, and I get on. Now, I get on Georgia. The first thing she does is have a long urine break. And so I'm like, oh, boy, this is going to be interesting. Right. And so we're riding and the terrain was really rough. Mm-hmm. It was like steep going down to the beach. There's a trail, but Georgia kept wanting to go off the trail. So I had to pull left. And then we're on the beach, and Georgia doesn't like the water. Oh. So I had to pull right because I wanted her to ride through the water behind my lady and the tour guide. Right? And so we're on the beach, and all of a sudden, Georgia just takes off. Boom, like that. Let me tell you, I almost backflipped off, but I was able to hold on, and I pulled the reins real hard to get her to stop. Mm-hmm. So I'm thinking, all right, cool. That was her little explosion. We'll be fine. So we're going back up the trail. Now, apparently, Georgia doesn't like other horses outside of the horse that the two that we were paired with. There was another tour coming, and Georgia saw the other horses and took off up the trail. Now, mind you, we're going up a mountain, John. Mm-hmm. Took off up the trail, sprinted up a hill, and towards a cliff.
1: Oh, no.
0: I was able to pull her back and get her to calm down, and then it was so bad the tour guide was scared himself. You know what I mean? Trust me, I was scared too. Like I, you know how in the movies like you see your whole life flash before you?
1: Yes.
0: Yeah, that's what happened to me, right? And so we get back, and I get off Georgia, and they smack Georgia's butt, you know, to let her know that it was safe. I'm not on her anymore. This horse took off and ran away Carl Lewis style, man. I'm just like, what the heck? So I almost lost my life twice dealing with Georgia. But outside of that, it was a great, great time in Santorini. And then we did a Volcano Springs tour, mm-hmm. and we went to a few of the islands, you know, within Santorini. The volcano made the island of Oie, mm-hmm. and Fira. It kind of like split everything up, right? And so we docked at Oie. That's where the three domes are. I always wanted to see the three domes, and so I say, babe, you wanna let's go up top. Now, mind you, there's 400 steps, and each step is like, I would say, 2.5 to 3 feet long.
1: Oh,
0: right.
1: Man.
0: So this is a walk.
1: Right.
0: This is a walk. But my lady, she's a personal trainer, so she's fit. It was smoking out there, and we had been on the daggone water for, you know, what, six hours already. But we made it up, man, and it was great, like, walking through and seeing the three domes, taking pictures. Santorini is awesome. I would say don't stay on the countryside.
1: Okay.
0: And then we wrapped it up with Crete, and Crete is an awesome island. If you ever go to Crete, make sure you go to Venetian Port. There is a hop-on, hop-off bus that goes to Knossos, which is an old city within Crete, and it was just a great time in Crete. And so the trip was awesome. Again, I saw my life flash before me, but you know what? It was memorable.
1: Darn you, Georgia.
0: Yeah, Georgia.
1: We're gonna have to put Georgia on a leash. Make sure that doesn't happen again.

0: want to hear from you guys. 888-SAY-ESPN, 888-729-3776. I've been lucky enough to travel mostly to the Caribbean and Mexico. I went over to London. I've been to Toronto when I used to work in the NFL, which was great, NFL Europe. I would have never had a chance to go over there. I'm always fascinated with sports fans in other countries, and it kind of tied into what's going on right now with the World Cup. Our city has been infiltrated by World Cuppers. You know, people from all over the world coming to Atlanta to watch their teams, but they've been so blown away by American culture. Mm. What I want to hear from you guys, when you go to other places, how is the reaction to American sports? Because I am somebody that's covered in tattoos, and I have every one of the teams that I cheer for tattooed on me. And I went to the Dominican one year, and on the back of my leg, I have a giant U, a big University of Miami U. And I had a Dominican guy walk behind me and go, what is that on the back of your leg? What does that mean? And I go, well, it's the University of Miami. I also like to, Teron, when I go places, get stuff from their sports team. So I have a Tigres de Licey baseball cap from the Dominican Baseball League. I happened to be walking through one of the spots in the Dominican. We were walking through Punta Cana, and I, you know, walked into a market, and I saw all these baseball hats, and I asked them, I said, what is that? And they told me what it was, so I bought it. When I wear it at home, nobody knows what the hell I'm wearing. But those are always things that I like to do, is find different stuff and see how the culture is. How did the Greeks care? Did like they even care about sports at all, or were they just thinking about the World Cup?
1: Yeah, in Crete, they cared about soccer. Okay. Their team had won a championship. But also in Athens, though, which is where Giannis is from, when I was at the temple of Zeus, I saw a Giannis jersey, and that was pretty cool. So they do care about Giannis.
0: Okay. Well, and hopefully they know he plays in Miami. Which is good that he has made that move to come down to South Florida. You guys can chime in. 888-SAY-ESPN. That's 888-729-3776. We are going to talk some baseball in a moment as the All-Star voting is done. Who should be the starters for the MLB All-Star game? 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
7: Good afternoon. This is Paul Keels. The Cincinnati Reds trying to break a four-game losing streak, and they're off to a good start in the seventh inning. They lead the Brewers in Milwaukee 5-2. Sal Stewart and Jose Trevino have homered for the Reds. Cleveland Guardians will begin a home series with the Chicago White Sox tonight at Progressive Field. Davis Martin pitching for the White Sox. Leigh Ciccone for the Guardians, who trail Chicago by one game in the AL Central. Other games that are underway in the majors today. Ninth inning, Pittsburgh leading Philadelphia 6-1. In the second, it's Miami ahead of Colorado 2-1. World Cup matches going on today. Underway, Spain, a 1-0 lead against Austria. Later, Portugal meets Croatia, and it's Switzerland against Algeria. Second round play at Wimbledon today. Men's winners, number 2, Alexander Zverev. Number 5, Alex de Minaur. And number 6, Taylor Fritz. Moving up in ladies' play in the second round, third-ranked Iga Swiatek. Number 6, Amanda Anisimov. And number 26, Madison Keys. Alex Ovechkin announcing today that he will return for a 22nd season, agreeing to a one-year deal with the Washington Capitals at $4.2 million. The 40-year-old Ovechkin is the all-time career leader in the NHL in goals scored. Golf today, the U.S. Senior Open at Scioto Country Club in Columbia.

0: Columbus, the first round leader Charlie Wee at 3 under par. Simon Griffiths, Freddie Jacobson, George McNeil, and John Rollins are all a stroke behind at 2 under. Meanwhile, to the PGA John Deere Classic in Silvis, Illinois, first round lead is shared by Lucas Glover and Zach Blair, each at 8 under par. 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
1: Your Skynet overnight forecast calls for clear skies, a low of 75 degrees for Friday. Mostly sunny with a high of 96, a heat index of 104. Friday night, a chance for some showers or thunderstorms. In the evening, increasing clouds and overnight lows 73. For the 4th of July, a chance of showers or thunderstorms in the afternoon with a high of 92 degrees. For Skynet weather, I'm Max Crenshaw, ESPN Radio, 1430 AM at 105.7 FM.
2: 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Sponsored by the Ohio History Connection, aired by the OAB and this station.
3: Games going on this evening. You had the Braves losing to the Cardinals. They fall in that one 11-5. Right now, in the top of the seventh, Seattle with a 1-0 lead over the Angels. Seattle only has one hit so far on the game. Dodgers trying to make a comeback. They trail the Padres 6-4. That game right now being played in the top of the fifth inning. From the NBA, Anfernee Simons, he's going to join Jaylen Brown in Beantown. He's signing a 2-year, $12.3 million deal. Actually, he's going to Philadelphia. Not Boston. I'm so used to Jaylen Brown being in Boston and Terry Easton staying with the Rockets. 5 years, $81.5 million. Coming up, we'll talk some MLB All-Star Game. Teron Davenport, myself, John Michaels on Game Night on ESPN Radio and the all-new ESPN app.
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6: 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Goodbye. With home run number 20, and the Yankees are pouring it on. 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
3: 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John Michaels alongside Teron Davenport, and we're going to get the help of Sister Sledge. Tara's going to jump in and help us out here. We got to figure out, Teron, who in the heck should be in the All-Star game for both the American League and the National League.
7: Just a reminder, too, you can hear the All-Star Game live from Philadelphia right here on ESPN Radio on July 14th, and that's after the Home Run Derby is also right here on ESPN Radio on July 13th. So like you said, the voting for finalists closed yesterday, and the announcement will come Saturday night of who will be starting for the Major League Baseball All-Star Game in just a couple weeks. So in the American League, the top vote getter overall was Ernie Clement at second base for the Blue Jays. So he automatically advanced to be a starter. And in the National League, shockingly, Shohei Ohtani was the top vote getter at designated hitter. So he advanced and was a starter. So those two positions, there were no finalists in each of the league. But now starting with the American League at first base, the two finalists were Vladimir Guerrero Jr. of the Blue Jays and Ben Rice of the New York Yankees.
3: Look, historically, I would want Vlad Guerrero Jr. I just love the way he swings. He swings like his dad. But Ben Rice has had such an unbelievable year so far for the New

0: probably be the starter, and I think he'll end up getting the nod.
1: Yeah, I'm going to agree with you, John. Namesake, yeah, Vlad Guerrero. And getting him in the home run derby would be cool. But Ben Rice has had an excellent season. He's, you know, helped carry this team while Aaron Judge has been down.
2: At shortstop for the American League, Bobby Witt Jr. of the Kansas City Royals was one finalist, and the other finalist was Andrés Giménez of the Toronto Blue Jays. We're going to see a theme here with the Blue Jays.
0: Yeah, they seem to be getting a lot of votes. Look, Bobby Witt Jr. is hitting .290 with 12 home runs, 36 runs driven in. He's also got the name recognition that you don't necessarily get anywhere else. I think Bobby Witt Jr. will make it. He's one of those superstars at shortstop for a long time.
1: Yeah, I mean, I think if you look at it, he's one of the best players in the American League. You got to have him in there. But, I mean, we're getting the ballot stuffing, it seems like, from the Toronto Blue Jays fans.
2: At third base for the American League, the finalists are the Tampa Bay Rays' Junior Caminero and the Toronto Blue Jays' shocker, Kazuma Okamoto.
1: Let me lead off on this one. Let me do my Francisco Lindor on this one. And I think when you look at Caminero, this is the next big thing, right? This is the guy, 24 home runs. This is the guy that with Aaron Judge not being healthy, not playing consistently, not being available. He is the best player in the American League. There isn't a conversation to be had about who should be the starter. Give that man that job.
0: Yeah, he's got a 929 OPS. You mentioned the 24 home runs, 288 average, 54 runs driven in. Look, Okamoto is having a nice year with 19 dongs and 54 runs driven in. He's also struck out 110 times. He'll be in the game maybe where he can tip a cap. He doesn't need to be the starter.
2: Yeah, Junior Caminero is a name that everyone needs to learn.
1: Yes.
2: He's really, really good. In the outfield, so there are six finalists in each league for three outfield positions. In the American League, the finalists were the Los Angeles Angels' Mike Trout, the Minnesota Twins' Byron Buxton, the New York Yankees' Aaron Judge, the New York Yankees' Cody Bellinger, the Toronto Blue Jays' Jesus Sanchez, and the Toronto Blue Jays' Dalton Varsho.
0: How in the heck are the Blue Jays getting everything? Look, Byron Buxton should be a shoe-in.
1: Yes.
0: He leads the American League outfielders with 25 homers and 43 runs driven in. Please trade him to the Braves. I'm just saying.
1: Hey, man, I think take Mike, it easy.
0: Look, he needs to come on. Come on
1: you,
0: to the
1: You guys can get Louis Roberts Jr. How about that?
0: That's fine. We need all the help we could get right now. I think Mike Trout will get in for nostalgia's sake, although he probably doesn't deserve it, only hitting .234. And Aaron Judge is going to get voted in just because his name's Aaron Judge, although he's been banged up a lot of the year.
1: Yeah, no, I'm going to go with everything that you said right there. I think it's going to end up being those three. Again, Buxton is a guy that he's a 5-2 player. He's not getting the attention that he should. I really wanted the Mets to acquire him. That's the guy I wanted to get over Louis Roberts Jr., but obviously that didn't happen, and you got the baby Mets. So, and A.J., I'm not going to get into that. We don't need to talk about the Mets right now. But
3: long story short,
1: Byron Buxton, Aaron Judge, Mike Trout. I agree with you, John.
2: By the way, you'll notice there were only two Blue Jay finalists out of the six. Mm. I feel really bad for Miles Straw, because he was the only Blue Jay who could have been a finalist who was not.
0: Were they like given a free Drake album if you voted for a Blue Jay? Like, what in the heck is going on?
2: Yes. But like, why did poor Miles Straw not get the voting love that his teammates did?
0: That's a great question.
2: Like, I feel so bad for him.
1: No,
2: like,
1: autographs. I wouldn't be signing any autographs.
2: There was a Blue Jay finalist at every other position. Catcher in the American League, the two finalists were Shay Langeliers of the Athletics and Alejandro Kirk of the Toronto Blue Jays.
0: Well, Langeliers has 20 homers and 44 runs driven in. He's another guy the Braves probably shouldn't have traded. They traded him in that Sean Murphy deal, I believe, which didn't work out very well for the Braves. He'll get in. He should get in. He's probably the best player on the A's, and he's having a really, really good year.
1: Yeah, no, I'm with you on that. I agree. He should be the starter at catcher and overcome the Blue Jays ballot stuffing.
2: And to wrap things up in the American League, the two finalists at designated hitter were the Houston Astros' Yordan Alvarez and the Toronto Blue Jays' George Springer.

0: You don't have to say anything. Jordan Alvarez might be the MVP of the league.
1: Yes, sir. I'm with
0: 26
1: you on
0: homers, 60 runs driven in, hitting .319. Wow, what a season he's having.
2: Moving over to the National League, the two finalists at first base were guys that actually, well, they didn't swap positions, but you had the Los Angeles Dodgers' Freddie Freeman and the guy who replaced him with the Atlanta Braves, Matt Olson.
0: No, I'm going to be a homer. Yeah, these two had their thing going. I'm going to be a homer in this one. Normally, Freddie Freeman's a shoe-in. Matt Olson's had a better year. Matt has absolutely carried the Braves in stretches. This will be the first time I could confidently say Matt Olson deserves to be the starter. But knowing how the ballots, Teron, come from Los Angeles, it will 100% be Freddie Freeman.
1: Yeah, it's going to be Freddie Freeman, but I'm with you. I think Matt Olson, he's having a great year. And as you mentioned, he's carrying the Braves, and they're in first place currently, just slightly above the Phillies. So I'm going to go with you on Olson, but it will be Freeman.
2: At second base, the two finalists were the Atlanta Braves' Ozzie Albies and the Philadelphia Phillies' Bryson Stott.
1: Ooh, I'm going to go with Bryson Stott. I think he's having an outstanding year. This is like picking the prettiest pig, right? Because I can't stand the Braves or the Phillies. But I'm going to go with Stott in this case.
3: Marcus Semien didn't make the ballot there, Teron?
1: No, and it's I'm very surprised he didn't.
0: As Nick, I look down the
1: come
0: stats
1: on with the body
0: Marcus
1: shots,
0: Semien,
1: man.
0: I don't even see a Met listed on second base stats.
1: Hey, there's Semien. We got to get the rest of the show together, man. Take it easy.
0: Very true. He's hitting .214. It's Ozzie Albies. 276, 13 homers, 48 RBI. The injury that he had a year ago is gone. He looks quicker to the plate. He's a great dude, too. So, yeah, give me Ozzie there. Just put all the Braves in for the love.
2: This is where I get to be a homer at shortstop. I'm not even going to give you the option. It should be the Washington Nationals at C.J. Abrams starting.
0: 100%. It should be. You don't even have. You don't have to be a homer. 273, 18 homers, 60 RBI. You know who it won't be, Teron? Hassan Kim, who's hitting .068 and making $20 million. It's the most embarrassing contract
1: ever. And it won't be Francisco Lindor, who hasn't been available. So
0: it's very true.
2: Mookie Betts is the other finalist because, much like the Blue Jays in the American League, there's a lot of Dodgers among these finalists in the National League. At third base, the two finalists were the Dodgers' Max Muncy and the Phillies' Alec Boehm.
0: Muncy, again, having a great year, leading third baseman with 17 homers and 37 runs driven in. How many Dodgers do we need? The problem with Alec Baum, he's only hitting .223. And Philly got off to such a bad start. I know they've been red hot lately, but they got off to such a bad start. I don't know that the ballots got stuffed the way they could be.
1: Yeah, now I'm gonna go with Muncy. I'm with you on that. I'm going to pick him. That's the guy at third base. But I want to see what this outfield looks like because there's some options that I think are going to be not mentioned that should be.
2: James Wood.
1: Yes.
2: Is that where we're going to start? Yeah. James Wood of the Washington Nationals was not a finalist in
1: the
2: outfield.
1: And that is disgusting.
2: Yeah.
1: That's disgusting to me. I don't think that he should be not a finalist. I mean, you're talking 22 home runs. I mean, the guy has 55 ribbies. He scores 75 runs, you know, looking at his numbers. And there's no way he shouldn't be mentioned. A young power hitter. He was in that Soto trade, and Juan Soto was in there above him. Look, I'm a Mets fan. I think that might need to be flip-flop.
2: So the full list of finalists in the National League outfield, Brandon Marsh of the Phillies, Juan Soto of the Mets, Michael Harris II of the Braves, Andy Páez of the Dodgers, Ronald Acuña Jr. of the Braves, and Teoscar Hernandez of the Dodgers.
0: So you could take Ronald Acuña out. As much as I love Ronald, he's injured. He's got a hammy. He's not going to play anyway, even if he makes it. Juan Soto's going to get in. Andy Páez is going to get in, and Michael Harris better get in. Money Mike's my dude. We know his pops really well. He comes on our show all the time. He's had a great year for the first half for the Braves. So hopefully those are the three. But you're right. James Woods should be in. You could argue Jordan Walker should be in as well from the St. Louis Cardinals or Pete Crow Armstrong. Like, there's a lot of really good options in the outfield this year.
1: Yeah, Pete Crow Armstrong. Listen, man. My stomach hurts every time you mention PCA. You know, that Carlos, I always say Carlos Baegra. That
0: Carlos
1: trade.
0: Beltran.

0: The trade with the Cubs, and he ended up leaving. It was there half a season. Man.
1: Javi Baez didn't... that wasn't enough for you?
0: Nah. That was... It makes my stomach hurt. But, you know, to John's point, I think Armstrong should be in there. But I think it's going to end up being Soto. I like the Michael Harris selection. And Teoscar Hernandez should not be in there. I'm going to go ahead and go with... Ooh, dare I say a Philly in Brandon Marsh.
2: Okay.
3: Brandon Marsh is having a really good year, I gotta say. Last one, National League finalists at catcher, Drake Baldwin of the Atlanta Braves and Will Smith of the Los Angeles Dodgers.
2: This would have been a no-brainer a month ago. Unfortunately, Drake has come back and really struggled after injury. He went 0 for 30 with like 18 strikeouts. His average dropped from 3-something down to 255. But Drizzy's been really good. He's been the better catcher. He's been better than Will Smith. So Drake Baldwin should start.
0: Yeah, I'm going to agree with you on Baldwin. I think he should be. I know he's had a bad stretch. The Braves themselves have had a tough one. But, I'm going to go with Baldwin.
2: This is another one. Hunter Goodman's got 27 home runs at catcher for Colorado. And yet he will not be a starter. So either way, there'll be a lot of these guys that get picked by the managers and end up making it anyway, which will be fantastic. Coming up, apparently we have the American Royal Wedding happening tomorrow at Madison Square Garden. We've got our breakdown of Travis Kelce and Taylor Swift. It's coming up next on ESPN Radio and the all-new ESPN app.
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5: Good afternoon. This is Paul Keels. The Cincinnati Reds trying to break a 4-game losing streak, and they're off to a good start in the 7th inning. They lead the Brewers in Milwaukee 5-2. Sal Stewart and Jose Trevino have homered for the Reds. Cleveland Guardians will begin a home series with the Chicago White Sox tonight at Progressive Field. Davis Martin pitching for the White Sox. Leigh Ciccone for the Guardians, who trail Chicago by one game in the AL Central. Other games that are underway in the majors today. 9th inning, Pittsburgh leading Philadelphia 6-1. In the 2nd, it's Miami ahead of Colorado 2-1. World Cup matches going on today. Underway, Spain, a 1-0 lead against Austria. Later, Portugal meets Croatia, and it's Switzerland against Algeria. Second round play at Wimbledon today. Men's winners, number 2, Alexander Zverev. Number 5, Alex de Minaur. And number 6, Taylor Fritz. Moving up in ladies play in the second round. Third ranked, Iga Swiatek. Number 6, Amanda Anisimov. And number 26, Madison Keys. Alex Ovechkin announcing today that he will return for a 22nd season, agreeing to a 1-year deal with the Washington Capitals at $4.2 million. The 40-year-old Ovechkin is the all-time career leader in the NHL in goals scored. Golf today, the U.S. Senior Open at Scioto Country Club in Columbus. The first-round leader, Charlie Wee, at 3-under par. Simon Griffiths, Freddie Jacobson, George McNeil, and John Rollins are all a stroke behind at 2-under. Meanwhile, at the PGA John Deere Classic in Silvis, Illinois, first-round lead is shared by Lucas Glover and Zach Blair, each are at 8-under par. 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
6: Your Skynet overnight forecast calls for clear skies, a low of 75 degrees for Friday. Mostly sunny with a high of 96, a heat index of 104. Friday night, a chance for some showers or thunderstorms in the evening, increasing clouds and overnight lows 73. For the 4th of July, a chance of showers or thunderstorms in the afternoon with a high of 92 degrees. For Skynet weather, I'm Max Crenshaw, ESPN Radio, 1430 AM at 105.7 FM.
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9: Hey, so what's a great way to spread awareness that driving high is illegal everywhere? A catchy song, of course.

0: In Port Huron, the wedding of the year, I guess. Taylor Swift and Travis Kelce are going to have their wedding at Madison Square Garden coming up tomorrow. According to law enforcement and officials briefed on security plans, the wedding is slated to begin at 5 o'clock at MSG. Could last until 4 a.m. the next morning, according to a copy of the city permit obtained by the Associated Press. Look, knock themselves out. I have so many thoughts on weddings. I think my wife sleeps, so I can say this. One of the biggest wastes of money in all of what we do is paying big money for a wedding. I don't have Travis Kelce money. I don't have Taylor Swift money, obviously. Not even close to it. They could literally do anything anywhere, and they're literally going to have street closures happening in Manhattan for them to get married. Are you on the guest list?
1: No, I didn't make it, man. Travis was mad that I was in Greece instead of being at Tight End University.
0: Right.
1: And so when I told him I wasn't going to be at Tight End University, he said, you know, TD, I'm sorry, bro. Even though we go way back, nah, man, you're not coming.
0: Right. I don't know what to make of this. When they first got together, this is one of those situations where I didn't think this would be a couple that would last, I don't know, 6 months. I thought it was a publicity stunt at first for her to maybe have something where she ended up performing at the Super Bowl. I thought it was a publicity stunt for him, and now here they are getting ready to be married. So look, happy for him, happy wife, happy life. I'm sure there's a lot of things going on, but reading some of this stuff associated with this, TMZ reporting that NDAs are being asked to be signed that include no film rights. If guests aren't being required to sign a film release, they're not agreeing to have their likenesses included in any of the public projects based on the wedding. Some of the people that are set to be there, Beyonce, now I want to be there, Selena Gomez, Greg Olson, Patrick Mahomes, Steven Spielberg, Sabrina Carpenter, Teron Davenport, Ed Sheeran, Bradley Cooper. Like, this is going to be the who's who. And also included is going to be the Knicks starting five. This is crazy to think about somebody shutting down Madison Square Garden to have a wedding.
1: Yeah. Well, Josh Hart said on social media that the Knicks starting five being there is fake news.
0: Okay.
1: We'll see what happens. We got Steve Nicks and Tim McGraw performing. The selection, I get it, because there is a way to privately get into the garden. Mm-hmm. You know what I mean? So even though they're going to have the streets closed, I get the selection. And, I mean, these are both entertainers. They're both people who are used to the big stage. So what bigger stage to have it than at Madison Square Garden? But, I mean, good Lord, Lord have mercy. This is going to be a very interesting event. And, unfortunately, it doesn't seem like we're going to get to see much about it, but I mean, we'll see. Hopefully, they do have some footage released, you know, with these NDAs being signed.
0: So here's Paul Feinbaum from the Paul Feinbaum Show. He was asked about Lane Kiffin and LSU and the wedding, and maybe them going head to head.
2: Paul, the Feinbaum fandom want to know, do you think this marriage will last longer than Lane Kiffin's tenure at LSU?
3: That's the easiest question you've ever asked me. Yes, yes, yes. Kiffin has no shot at LSU. I think these two are going to make it.
0: Look, I hope they make it. I really hope they do. But I've got a couple of rules when it comes to weddings and when you could have them. Number one, Teron, if you throw a fall wedding, I don't care if you're the best friend I've ever had in my life. I will not be there.
1: Yeah.
0: I'm not going any wedding during football season. And I know there's people who are like, oh, it's a bye week. Well, it might be a bye week for your team, but I work in an industry where sports really matters. And I need to watch college football. I need to watch the NFL. You have a fall wedding. You know what you're going to get from me? A card with probably some cash in it. That's what you're going to get.
1: Well, ironically, you say this, and one of the trainers at the gym my lady works at is getting married in October.
0: Okay.
1: But check this out. It's on a Thursday.
0: So still not going.
1: No, I'm going to go. I'm going to go. I'll not practice out. You know what I mean? Go ahead and knock locker room out. hopefully there's no news or anything that breaks, and I don't have to write. I could just go right home, you know, clean up, get fresh and clean, you know, hit

0: Outkast music play while I'm getting dressed and go to the wedding with her, you know. So that is a rare situation where a fall wedding is somewhat acceptable. But you're right, man. And that's why, you know, because July, the first 2-3 weeks of July are like open house, open season. That's why, you know, if I ever get married again, it's going to be in that time frame. And that's the only time we could do it. Or, you know, in February, because I don't have to worry about the Titans going to the Super Bowl.
1: No, and I don't think I have to worry about the Falcons going to the Super Bowl ever. But my thing was this. Like, when I got married, my wife really wanted a fall wedding. Her thing was about, was, hey, the coloring in the fall and the backdrop. And I didn't care. I was like, I'm going to be in a blue suit with a tie on. And she was like, we could do it during a Falcons bye week. And I said, here's the problem, babe. I said, the bye week this year may be perfect. I said, when we go to have our anniversary somewhere down the road, what happens if the Falcons have a big game or the Canes have a big game? I'm sorry, I'm not going to want to do anything. So one of the best recruiting pitches I ever had is I was able to recruit her to have this where we did it in the spring. We did an April wedding. It was beautiful. We got everything done, and I had nobody to worry about. My one other quick rule before we go to break, don't charge me to come to your wedding. Because I'm not paying a dollar. I don't care how much you got for food and everything else. Coming up, this guy's going to be in charge of getting Philly a long way. Why? And what did Jaylen Brown have to say about leaving the Celtics? It's game night on ESPN Radio, the all-new ESPN app.
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4: 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Here's a portion of our latest episode. Khalil Watson for the Guards. He came up from Columbus recently and seems to be hitting the ball pretty well since coming up as well. What's it been like to see him come up from Columbus and seem so far to take advantage of the opportunity?
5: Really nice to see. Good kid who's worked hard to get where he is, and seemingly as he's moved up a level each year, he's had more success. It almost seems like the better the pitching, the better he hits, and he's done nothing to change that up here. The at bats are really good, and gosh, they've slotted him right into the middle of the order after a very short period of time to get his feet wet, and that, as much as anything else, is a great commentary on just how good the at-bats have been from him. So they feel like the sky's the limit. I think we've seen it with DeLauder and Bazzano. There's going to be some ups and downs where it doesn't go as well as in other times. But I think the potential's there for a really quality hitter, and he's played some pretty good outfield too.
4: And last one I have, just a few weeks now away from the All-Star break as well as the All-Star game. Who do you think has the best chance to represent the Guards at Wrigley Field here in a few weeks?
5: You know, I think it probably the best chance would be Parker Messick and maybe Cade Smith, too. You know what? Probably Cade Smith, I would think, especially the way the All-Star teams are lined up. They'd want a real good back-end reliever. So I think you put Smith in there for sure. And then I think Messick's got to be there, too. He went to last night's game with the fourth lowest DRA in the American League. So I would think that would count for something. And we'll see, but he's had a really good year, and I think those would be the two at the top of my list. Maybe Gavin Williams kind of sneaks in, but then you got to look at how

0: 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And yeah, I think probably a couple of guys would be about the top end for Cleveland.
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4: In Kansas City, elsewhere, we had some stuff going on in basketball. Billy Donovan agreeing to become the lead assistant coach for the San Antonio Spurs head coach Mitch Johnson. That was according to ESPN's Sham Sharania earlier today. Anthony Simons signing a deal, 2 years, $12.3 million. He's going to join Jaylen Brown with the Philadelphia 76ers, and Terry Eason agreeing to return to the Rockets. Elsewhere, we had some baseball tonight. A couple of games still in action right now. Top of the ninth inning, Mariners with a 1-0 lead over the Angels, and the Dodgers coming back from way down against San Diego. They have a 9-6 lead. That game being played right now in the bottom of the fifth. What did Jaylen Brown have to say about his move to the 76ers? We'll talk about that next with Teron Davenport and myself, John Michaels, on Game Night, ESPN Radio, and the all-new ESPN app.
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1: Well, this guy got moved on to Philadelphia. Cheesesteaks galore, some Motown Philly, and he had his thoughts on what he had to say. 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I'm John Michaels. He is Teron Davenport. Teron, I got to ask you, man. You literally got off the plane. How are you feeling? Is it 11 o'clock? Are you on Central Time or East Coast Time?
2: Yeah, I'm on Central Time by location. My body is on Greek time, which means I'm just like 6 a.m. to my body right now. So, yeah, it is what it is. But, I mean, listen, man, when the four letters calls, you know, when a worldwide leader gives you a chance to speak on the mic, man, mm-hmm. It's an opportunity you can't pass up, so.
1: Look, I did the same Monday night. I was on same time Game Night, and we got off 1 o'clock Eastern time, and I do a 6 a.m. radio show locally. I have to get up at 4:30, and I was telling Nick Carty, I was like, dude, I didn't fall asleep. I didn't fall asleep till like 2:30 in the morning that night. My wife hears me stumble into the bed because, you know, of course, instead of going right to sleep, I'm like, well, I might as well go play a game of college football, and I've already got plans for that tonight. I'm going to go eat some pizza. I'll probably go play some college football. She's passed out. But when the four-letter network calls, you are absolutely right. You get it done. Apparently when the trade deadline calls and this guy got moved, he was moving on from Boston to Philadelphia. Jaylen Brown was on his Twitch account, because this is where you want to speak for the first time, and he had his thoughts on the big trade.
3: Pack your bag. Sayonara, buddy. Out of here. I will say, you know what I mean? I'm still processing everything, to be honest. Like, it's a bunch of, like, excitement, disappointment. It's a bunch of emotions. I'm still processing everything, so give me some time. But I'm also looking forward to what's to come next. I will say there was definitely a message being sent, and that message was received. I wasn't

0: thrilled with the amount of respect that was showed during this process. I think there was a bit of a lack of respect. I think it was fine at one point, and then out of nowhere, things just kind of went left. You know, I think Brad is probably getting a lot of the criticism. I wasn't thrilled the way he facilitated some of the conversations, but I definitely think there's more to it.
1: There had to be more to it. I didn't like, if I'm Jaylen Brown, me personally, I didn't care. You know, I like Jaylen. He's an Atlanta native. He did some great things in the NBA. But can you imagine how disrespected you have to be as a professional athlete? You just had the best season of your life, a career year. You led your team to 56 wins. Yeah, the playoffs didn't go right, but that wasn't just Jaylen Brown's fault. You got upset by Philadelphia. And then as soon as Giannis becomes available, your name is being thrown out there. It didn't sound like to me, Teron, that Jaylen Brown was consulted that they were going to put him in the trade. It was just, hey, we're going to throw your name out there and leak it that we're ready to move on from you. That is disrespectful as heck to a really good player.
2: Yeah, it's disrespectful for him to get traded for Paul George and the picks. But, I mean, look, Giannis is Giannis. I if I was Jaylen Brown and I was involved with it, I'd be like, all right, man, I get it. Mm-hmm. They're trying to use me to get a guy who's universally considered one of the best in the league, even though I feel I'm the best in the league, right? I get that part. But to be traded after going all NBA.
1: Right.
2: And then after averaging 28.7, and then after being a guy who carried the team the way he did without Jason Tatum, and then just to have a little more, look, you're down, we're going to kick you, we're going to stomp you real quick, you know, with a pair of Butter Timberlands, we're going to stomp you and say, you know, Derek White was better than you. Come on, man, that's terrible. And now you're breaking up this combination, you know, with Tatum and Brown. These guys average over 20 points a game, you know, in the same season six times. You know, that's the second. You're talking about Jerry West and Elgin Baylor. They're second only to them.
1: Right.
2: Like, this is a historical tandem, you know, from that perspective. We know stats can show a lot, but, you know, not everything. We get that. But the fact of the matter is that tandem delivered a championship, and now it's gone, and you're sent. You're traded to a division rival.
1: Right.
2: Again, it'd be different if they traded him to, you know, the go figure, the Houston Rockets, or, you know what I mean, the Phoenix Suns. That's different. They traded him to the Sixers, a heated rival. I don't get it, man.
1: Didn't make a whole lot of sense for that to happen. And Jaylen Brown, again, on his Twitch page, said he is looking for an explanation as to what happened.
0: I just wish the more to it could have been explained. I just wish that they had the respect to just tell me what it was, and I would have understood and I would have respected that. But it didn't go down like that. It wasn't facilitated like that. So that was the most disappointing part, because I thought I earned respect in a place that I had built, where I helped contribute to build, and that just wasn't the case.
1: Look, that is something that. I don't understand how you disrespect players, especially somebody you're going to see multiple times a year. I asked Cedric Maxwell last night right here on ESPN Radio, what will the reception be in Boston when he comes back? He said they're going to cheer him like crazy, because the folks in Boston loved Jaylen Brown. They loved you know, what he gave to that franchise. I can't imagine, though, what the reception's going to be when Boston shows up in Philly. You're a Philly guy. They already don't like the Celtics. Jaylen Brown might go out and drop 50 the first night he plays Boston in Philly.
2: Let me tell you something. I used to, before I got here in Nashville, I was at USA Today covering the Eagles, but I was also doing TV for what was then Comcast Sports Philly, is now NBC Sports Philly. And the studio is there in the Wells Fargo Center, or whatever it's called now. Like 50 different banks have brought naming to us. I don't know what it is now. I'll say Wells Fargo because that's what it was back then. But the studio was there. And when there were Flyers games and Sixers games in there, you always know something happened, because you could feel the roar of the crowd. Mm-hmm. You know what I mean? And players, athletes, they feed off of that.
1: Right.
2: Jaylen Brown, he won't mess around and drop 50. Yeah, that's for sure. But I tell you one thing, though, because

0: one person that didn't like him was Joel Embiid. Mm. He didn't like Embiid either. So that's going to be one of the things. We'll have to bury that hatchet. I'm curious how that's going to be. And that's one thing that's going to have to change for him for sure.
1: Yeah, because he talked trash on his same Twitch page about Joel Embiid.
0: Yeah.
1: They're going to have to sit down and work it out. What Jaylen Brown was asked, what will change when he gets to Philadelphia?
2: A strong city of being a tough-nosed city, so I'm looking forward to that because I don't want no special treatment. I don't want no handouts. I don't need no extra privilege. Not to say y'all were going to give me that anyway, but, you know, I plan on earning my respect one day at a time by putting in the work, you know, so I look forward to getting in the gym. I look forward to, you know, the whole process. So the hard part, chat, is, like, for the last 10 years, I've, like, been programmed to, like, hate Philadelphia. Like, from the history, chat, to, like, the history of the rivalry, to the just the playoff battles, you know, all of the above, the process. And, like, I've been programmed to be, like, man, the process. So it's, like, it's funny now I got to, like, reverse engineer, you know what I mean? And that's the part that's going to take some time.
1: I think there's a lot of people in Philly that would probably say blank the process as well, because the process never worked. It's been since 1983. I made the analogy earlier on in the program. This would have been like Lamar Jackson getting traded to Pittsburgh for Aaron Rodgers. Lamar Jackson has been programmed to hate the Steelers from the time he ended up as a Baltimore Raven. Mm-hmm. Jaylen Brown is going to a place that just blows my mind that he's going to be in Philly. We're angry here in Atlanta. I'm looking at Ancy Soleil, our GM, going, you couldn't come up with a package better than that? Right. Get Jaylen Brown back home where he would have been a conquering hero. I hope they whoop the Celtics. I don't like the Celtics anyway because I'm a Heat fan. This is going to be one that's going to be ugly when those two teams play.
0: Look, man, I'm old enough to remember when Dr. J was piecing Larry Bird up. You know what I mean? I'm old enough to remember a guy who was loved in Philly because he always strangled the Celtics. And that's Andrew Toney, a.k.a. the Boston Strangler. You know what I mean? That rivalry runs deep. And that's why it's just so amazing to me that a young player in his prime is being traded to a and it's not like, you know, back when the Eagles traded Donovan McNabb to Washington, you know, and it was like, okay, well, I get it. McNabb doesn't really have much left. All right. This guy's in the prime of his career. Better them than me, man.
1: Yeah, it doesn't make a whole lot of sense. But could that move be the facilitator to add a king to Philadelphia? Do they need more pieces? We'll talk about that next on ESPN Radio and the all-new ESPN app.
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0: yards. He came up from Columbus recently and seems to be hitting the ball pretty well since coming up as well. What's it been like to see him come up from Columbus and seem so far to take advantage of the opportunity?
1: Really nice to see. Good kid who's worked hard to get where he is, and seemingly as he's moved up a level each year, he's had more success. It almost seems like the better the pitching, the better he hits. And he's done nothing to change that up here. The at-bats are really good. And gosh, they've slotted him right into the middle of the order after a very short period of time to get his feet wet. And that, as much as anything else, is a great commentary on just how good the at-bats have been from him. So they feel like the sky's the limit. I think we've seen it with DeLauder and Bazzano. There's going to be some ups and downs where it doesn't go as well as in other times. But I think the potential's there for a really quality hitter, and he's played some pretty good outfield too.
0: And last one, I have just a few weeks now away from the All-Star break as well as the All-Star game. Who do you think has the best chance to represent the Guards at Wrigley Field here in a few weeks?
1: You know, I think it probably the best chance would be Parker Messick and maybe Kate Smith, too. You know what? Probably Kate Smith, I would think, especially the way the All-Star teams are lined up. They'd want a real good back-end reliever. So I think you put Smith in there for sure. And then I think Messick's got to be there, too. He went to last night's game with the fourth lowest DRA in the American League. So I would think that would count for something. And we'll see, but he's had a really good year, and I think those would be the two at the top of my list. Maybe Gavin Williams kind of sneaks in, but then you got to look at how many from each team and that type of thing. And yeah, I think probably a couple of guys would be about the top end for Cleveland.
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3: Sirius XM Channel 80 and Tune In Radio. John Michaels alongside Teron Davenport. A lot of NBA conversation going on. Jaylen Brown on the move. Could that be the precursor to the King heading to the city of brotherly love? I didn't think, Teron, 3 days ago that there would be any chance in hell that the LeBron would really end up anywhere other than Cleveland or Miami. I guess Golden State is a thing, and now there's a lot of conversation because Jaylen's there and Tyrese Maxey's there and Joel Embiid that maybe King James could be enticed to go to Philadelphia. Like, if you had a sell for Philadelphia, what would it be?
4: Yeah, I think the sell would be, this is a city that if you could deliver them a championship, will love you for life. And you will always have a key to the city if you help bring a championship. And even if you don't and you bring them close to one, just ask Allen Iverson. Mm-hmm. They will always appreciate the way you play as long as you really give your, like, you just, it's a blue-collar city. And if you have a blue-collar approach, which LeBron James does, you will be a god in the city. And then on top of that, the city offers so much from a food perspective. It's a city where it's beautiful. And, I mean, this city loves its sports so much. I don't know that there's another city in the world that is as passionate for the city, their sports teams as Philadelphia. Now, I mean, I know a lot of cities will disagree with that, but I don't know that there is one. And then on top of that, just the opportunity to bring a championship to a city. It's been over 50 years, man. And you want to know how that feels for not over 50 years. That means, what am I talking about? It's been a while, though. It's been a while.
3: 43 years, to be exact.
4: Yeah, 43. So, I mean, it's been a while. And you want to know how that feels to end a drought for so long? You know how it feels doing it with Cleveland, but just ask Jalen Brunson. Right. And look at how Jalen Brunson is now considered one of the best Knicks of all time. I think that's all the reason you want. And as I mentioned earlier, you know, they're pretty swift with the Beijing. So, you know, you could get that black dye in the hair and keep on rocking it, even though you need to go ahead and bald that.
3: I'm so happy. I got the hair replacement surgery done like 2 years ago. So I was bald for 20 years and, you know, got one.

0: one of those great radio endorsements. Would you like to do this? I go, yep, sure will. So now I go get my $50 fade, which the last time I got a haircut before that, fades were like 10 bucks. Mm. Now they're 50. So inflation has hurt my head, but I'm with you. LeBron, the Beijing, as long as he doesn't do it like Carlos Boozer and paint that thing on, I think he'll be okay. Shams Charania, ESPN senior NBA insider, he was asked about Philadelphia and where do they stand in the King James sweepstakes.
1: The Sixers are pitching LeBron James and his agent Rich Paul at Clutch Sports in the wake of getting Jaylen Brown aboard. We know the face of this team, Tyrese Maxey, he has a relationship with LeBron James. But listen, the Sixers are a late inclusion in this process. Over the last 24, 48 hours, teams around the league that I speak to, this has been Cleveland, Golden State, Miami, as far as the teams that make the most logical sense for LeBron James. There's always going to be one or two others, right? A team like the Sixers.
0: Look, if King James ends up on anywhere other than Cleveland or Miami to begin this season, he'll just become the fifth player in NBA history to make his debut for a player over 40 years of age. That's why I think, Teron, it doesn't feel right. Like, I think about guys at the end of their career that played in some weird places. You know, Sean Kemp was playing in Orlando coming to the end of his career. We didn't need to see that. We've seen that in football where guys are hanging on. You know, O.J. Simpson, I think, played for the San Francisco 49ers at the end of his career. I don't need to see King James. And granted, he is at a different place than any of those guys. He's still a 20 and 8 guy, 28 and 8 pretty much on a nightly basis. I don't need to see him the last year of his career in some grab-ass jersey. Philly wouldn't be that, but just in a jersey that doesn't make sense.
2: Yeah, no, I agree with you. And that's why, to me, although like I would love to see LeBron in Philly, I would say go home. Mm-hmm. Restore the legacy, you know what I mean? Just add another piece to it. Play with these young guys, this young, you know, outside of James Harden, the group of young guys that they have, and you know, play in your home city. I think that's the best thing for him to do. He'll be, 42 years old in December. Finish it out at home. What better way? Come full circle.
0: It's crazy to think at 42, he's still in that shape. I had two torn Achilles by 42. I could barely get up and down the court. That's why I don't play basketball any longer. Anthony Slater, he's ESPN's NBA reporter. He was on NBA Today, and he talked about Golden State's pursuit of the King.
3: They continue to get indications that they're on LeBron James' short list, but you know, I'm hearing a growing belief from them that they don't necessarily believe they're at the top of that short list. And you know, if they're not able to get LeBron done, you're looking at a roster that probably is going to remain relatively stable. They've re-signed Melton, Porzingis, Horford, Draymond Green is likely back. But you do have people around the league wondering, looking at the Warriors' draft ammo, looking at the way they strategically structured Kristaps Porzingis' contract so it can be traded, and wondering if they can execute a trade that could maybe lure LeBron James.
0: I don't know what they would have to do to try to facilitate getting the King there. You know, a lot of what LeBron has said or has been published about is he doesn't care about the money. So he could go somewhere and take a veteran's minimum if he wants to, make a couple of million dollars and leave it at that. It's not like he needs the money. And that's why I don't know that it's necessarily going to be just to go to a contender. I think it's going to go somewhere that makes him happy. And maybe Golden State would make him happy one time to try to play with some of his boys.
2: Well, if he were to go to Golden State, he would make his debut at 42 years old. That's just crazy. And that would make him the fifth player in NBA history to make his debut in a season opener at 40 years old or older. That's just wild to me, man. But I think, again, the best thing to do, just go home, man. Go home.
0: You remember when Dr. J did his retirement tour, and every place he went to, he got a gift.
2: Yeah, even Boston. They gave him a wheelchair. Not a wheelchair, but a rocking chair.
0: I was going to say, I knew one of the places gave him a rocking chair. What are places giving LeBron when he does that retirement tour? And where would be the place that hates him the most? Like, if he goes back to Cleveland, all is forgiven. I think in Miami, it's kind of been bygones be bygones at this point. Would Boston be the place that hates him the most because of what he did to Jason Terry in that one Eastern Conference playoffs where I think he ended his life and career?
2: Man, his spirit, like his spirit, just his soul, just if

0: evaporated out of his body after being dunked on like that. That was terrible. I would say Boston or Golden State.
1: Okay. Golden State would be an interest. Yeah, because he did the 3-1 comeback. I always forget, but that 3-1 comeback and the knockdown dragouts he had with Cleveland and Golden State. And that's where it would be strange for him to go back to Golden State.
0: Right. Well, listen, don't join the enemy, man. Stop that.
1: And that's why he gets more respect to me. Well, he's a better player than Kevin Durant, but he'll always get more respect to me than Kevin Durant. Kevin Durant went to a place that had just beaten him in the NBA playoffs in the Western Conference Finals. He goes, well, I'm just going to go over there and go try to win a championship.
0: Yeah.
1: If you're a betting man right now, if you were going to go and drop $100, where does LeBron end up?
0: I say Cleveland. He wants. I would say he's going to go home.
1: I tend to agree. And I was on with Emmett Golden the other day, and he was like, you know, quiet is kept. LeBron is actually in Cleveland right now playing golf, or in Akron. He's back home playing. I just think right now it's let him be courted one more time. Let people call and make their pitch, and then you're going to go back home. And then you're going to call the Lakers and say, look, go ahead and cut Bronny. I'm going to bring Bronny with me, and we're going to make it a family affair. If Bryce wants to leave early from Arizona, let's bring him over as well. I think he ends up back in Cleveland. I would love to see him in Miami for selfish reasons. For basketball reasons, I think Miami needs him more than maybe anybody that's looking for him. But we'll see how that all plays out. Coming up, what should we expect when Spain takes on Portugal in the World Cup? It's ESPN Radio on the ESPN app.
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4: Good afternoon. This is Paul Keels. The Cincinnati Reds trying to break a four-game losing streak, and they're off to a good start in the seventh inning. They lead the Brewers in Milwaukee 5-2. Sal Stewart and Jose Trevino have homered for the Reds. Cleveland Guardians will begin a home series with the Chicago White Sox tonight at Progressive Field. Davis Martin pitching for the White Sox. Leigh Ciccone for the Guardians, who trail Chicago by one game in the AL Central. Other games that are underway in the majors today. Ninth inning, Pittsburgh leading Philadelphia 6-1. In the second, it's Miami ahead of Colorado 2-1. World Cup matches going on today. Underway, Spain, a 1-0 lead against Austria. Later, Portugal meets Croatia, and it's Switzerland against Algeria. Second round play at Wimbledon today. Men's winners, number 2, Alexander Zverev. Number 5, Alex de Minaur. And number 6, Taylor Fritz. Moving up in ladies play in the second round, third-ranked Iga Swiatek. Number 6, Amanda Anisimov. And number 26, Madison Keys. Alex Ovechkin announcing today that he will return for a 22nd season, agreeing to a one-year deal with the Washington Capitals at $4.2 million. The 40-year-old Ovechkin is the all-time career leader in the NHL in goals scored. Golf today, the U.S. Senior Open at Scioto Country Club in Columbus. The first-round leader, Charlie Weah, at 3-under par. Simon Griffiths, Freddie Jacobson, George McNeil, and John Rollins are all a stroke behind at 2-under. Meanwhile, to the PGA John Deere Classic in Silvis, Illinois. First-round lead is shared by Lucas Glover and Zach Blair, each are at 8-under par. 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
5: Your Skynet overnight forecast calls for clear skies, a low of 75 degrees for Friday. Mostly sunny with a high of 96, a heat index of 104. Friday night, a chance for some showers or thunderstorms in the evening, increasing clouds and overnight lows 73. For the 4th of July, a chance of showers or thunderstorms in the afternoon with a high of 92 degrees. For Skynet weather, I'm Max Crenshaw.

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4: In Egypt, that's going to be a 2 o'clock kick from AT&T Stadium in Arlington, Texas. Argentina taking on Cape Verde, 6 o'clock from Hard Rock Stadium down in Miami, and then Colombia and Ghana coming up at 9:30 tonight from Arrowhead Stadium. Team USA will obviously play Monday night at 8 o'clock Eastern time. Anthony Simons, big news, he's going to sign with the Philadelphia 76ers, 2 years, $12.3 million. Also announced earlier today, Billy Donovan going to join the San Antonio Spurs staff as he will be there as an assistant coach. Finally, from baseball, one game still going on tonight. The Dodgers are pouring it on. They've got 16 hits. They lead the Padres 11-6 in that one. Coming up, what is going on in the World Cup? We'll talk to Craig Burley, what he has to say about everything World Cup on game night. Teron Davenport and myself, John Michaels, here on ESPN Radio and the all-new ESPN app.
5: Coming up on the Friday edition of Unsportsmanlike with Evan Cohen, Chris Canty, and me, Michelle Smallman. We'll continue to react to all the fallout from Boston's decision to trade Jaylen Brown to the 76ers, including what's next for the Celtics. It's Unsportsmanlike, 6 a.m. Eastern, right here on ESPN Radio, ESPN2, and ESPNU.

0: ESPN soccer analyst, Craig Burley. Craig, thanks for jumping on tonight. What did you make of Portugal subbing out Ronaldo?
1: Yeah, I was surprised because not that he didn't deserve to get taken off as he has probably in quite a few Portugal matches, but I was surprised the manager had the stomach to do it because this is a manager that's renowned for not wanting to upset his big stars. But it was a needs-must scenario. You know, they made some changes a little bit earlier. They were a little light in the middle of the park, so he brought a midfielder on for Ronaldo, who looked, as you would imagine, perplexed at the decision. How dare you take me off? But in all fairness to him, when Ramos scores the winning goal, as it turned out, Ronaldo was running down the touchline, very appreciative that he is still in the tournament, and he has another chance to play against Spain, it will be, in the round of 16. So, yeah, I wonder if Ronaldo tonight goes to his bedroom and thinks, do you know what? That was the right decision to take me off, but somehow I think probably not.
2: You mentioned it, the Portugal-Spain matchup that is now set up. How exciting is that, especially considering, you know, they're coming off such a great win today. How exciting is that matchup to you?
1: Yeah, that's going to be one of the best matchups in the tournament next week. The one worry I would have is Portugal made really hard work of a sort of aging Croatia team today. I mean, a lot of credit to Croatia. They really dug in. I did not expect Croatia to give Portugal that kind of game. Bearing in mind, a relatively mediocre England team took Croatia to task in match day one. So I was a little surprised at that, and that would kind of worry me a little bit if I was the Portuguese that, you know, if Croatia can do that to me and they were hanging on at the end, then what might Spain do? But it could be a fantastic matchup. Certainly, Portugal have enough talent in the squad, you know, to take this Spanish team on. You know, some of these Portuguese players, they've won Champions League with PSG this year. They've done all sorts. They have a great squad of players.

0: players. The worry for me would be, think about this. Spain will not change a single thing that they do going into this match. They'll change nothing. They'll play exactly the same way. The big question is Roberto Martinez, the Portuguese manager, going to try and second guess himself and make a lot of changes and worry about what Spain are going to do? Or is he going to think about what Portugal are going to do and how they could win this game? We're going to find out.
1: Talking to ESPN soccer analyst Craig Burley. Craig, all the buzz yesterday was Balogun getting the red card. Yep. Was that warranted?
0: No. No. And I heard some of the clips that you guys ran in. And let me tell you, if you think there's fairness and equality in this tournament from FIFA, then you're barking at the moon. Because there are rules for some and there are rules for others. And that's factual. The big stars get off with a lot more. Lionel Messi should have been sent off in match day one against Algeria. He wasn't even given a yellow card for a challenge that was way worse than Balogun's yesterday, because there was intent as he raked his studs down the back of a calf. There was no intent from Balogun. It was a natural position to put your foot. It was unfortunate as both players had their eye on the ball. And what happens is, guys, that these super slow-mos and these still pictures, they just make things look worse. They don't. It's not reality. So I think he was really unlucky. Let me tell you another thing. Cristiano Ronaldo, in the final qualification to get here, the final match for Portugal, they were playing Republic of Ireland, and he blatantly elbowed an Irish player in the head. FIFA gave him a 3-game ban. They then realised he was going to miss 2 games in the World Cup, so they gave him a suspended 3-game ban with 2 games in on probation for a year. Guess what? So he could play at the World Cup. So if you think it's fairness and equality for everybody, you would be wrong. The big stars get preferential treatment, and Balogun's a star for the US, but he's not an Mbappe, he's not a Messi, and he's not a Ronaldo, and that's why he got a red card, and it was a disgrace.
2: Yeah, it's crazy. And Craig, as we say in American football, during pass interference, it's incidental contact sometimes. Yeah. That's what that looked like. But now that Balogun is he's out, this Belgium team, they're coming off a really nice comeback win over Senegal. How do you think the U.S. is going to make up for his absence? Who do you think steps up, and how can they win this game?
0: Well, I think Ricardo Pepe has to be the player I would imagine that would step up. Some of my colleagues would know a bit more than me that cover the US a lot more. Trying to replace Balogun, who you may argue has been the star of the US, and there's been a few. There's been a few, you know, McKennie and Desk and Adams and Pulisic back fit. There's been a few, but he's been the shining light. I don't think there is anybody else in the US squad that can do what he does. Score the goals, run away from defenders with his pace. His movement's great. And look, I've played in the World Cup many, many years ago. It's just the greatest platform in our sport. And to have him miss such a big game in the last 16 is just such a shame because of the way he was playing. But they have an opportunity, and he can sit and he's got no control over it. They have an opportunity to get to the quarterfinals. Now, the worry for him is, and any player that is sitting on the sidelines, is that you just sit there and you can do nothing about it. And so he has to pray that the US can put up a performance against Belgium. I think they can. I think in some sense it was good for the US that Belgium won that game late on, although they arguably didn't deserve it, because I think Senegal would have been a much more difficult test for the US, because they're much more athletic, they're a much more talented side. And I think Belgium actually is a pretty good matchup for Pochettino's team.
1: England was right here in my hometown in Atlanta. And when I say they took over downtown Atlanta, took over the Battery Atlanta, it's been unbelievable. How have you rated their play so far in the World Cup?
0: Pretty average, to be honest. Good against Croatia, match day one, and they've been pretty average since then. I mean, huffed and puffed against DR Congo, looked in big trouble. Thomas Tuchel was screaming on the sidelines second half. He was frustrated, he was worried. The English press were going to go for him. Because don't forget, he's this guy that's been brought in, this German, to manage England, because he's going to deliver the Holy Grail, the World Cup. And at this moment in time, it doesn't look likely. Look, let's be honest, Harry Kane saved them. Harry Kane saved their bacon. But, you know, Thomas Tuchel will say, well, Lionel Messi does it for Argentina. Kylian Mbappe does it for France. What's the difference? And

0: I suppose you could argue that case, but they have not looked like a very well-oiled outfit, and defensively they've looked as if they've struggled as well. And don't forget, they have to go to Mexico and play at altitude, which is going to be a nightmare for them. So they're up against the eight ball for sure.
1: Great stuff there with Craig Burley, ESPN soccer analyst. We appreciate him jumping on. That match I am looking forward to. Like, Teron, I'm going to be real with you. I am, and I say this a lot, and I know soccer fans get mad. I'm a casual soccer fan. I got into it a little bit with Atlanta United here with the MLS a few years ago when they were really good, and we were getting 70,000 people at Mercedes-Benz Stadium. World Cup, I said before the World Cup, I'll watch because I'm American, and obviously I want us to do well, but I wasn't going to buy all the way in until Team USA got great or started winning matches. Well, now that they're 3-1, and the one that they lost didn't even matter, I'm a lot more into it. That Mexico-England match, I am going to watch more than probably I've watched any of the other matches, only because the Mexican contingent has been unbelievable. They were here in Atlanta, and they took over. Well, the English contingent was just here 2 days ago. They were singing the Michael Harris in the outfield of the Braves game last night, like literally serenading Michael Harris with songs to where he turned around and was throwing balls to him. He signed some stuff. Really, really cool. But I think that's going to be a fantastic match, maybe for the aesthetics more than anything.
2: Yeah, no, that is. But I'm just, you know, getting back to the U.S. and them playing there in Seattle, that's going to be a vibe, man. I don't know if you've ever been into CenturyLink, but you know how loud it gets there, man. So that's going to be a pretty cool vibe. I can't wait to see that, you know, them going against Belgium. But to your point, man, that's the cool thing about the World Cup is these different cities, you know, because it was in Philly. And, you know, the right. Ghana team, you know, they had a huge draw. Actually, one of my fellow reporters that down here, I went to Philly to support his he's Ghanaian, you know, so went to support his country. So I thought that was pretty cool.
1: Yeah, it has been a scene. What's going on in my hometown right now in Atlanta has just been absolutely fascinating. I know Monday night in Seattle is going to be nuts. I was a sideline reporter for the Falcons for a long time, so I got a chance to travel to Seattle a couple of times. One of my most embarrassing moments as a sideline reporter was in Seattle. I was not proud of it. I probably could have gotten in trouble had anybody heard me, but there was a blatant missed call on a fourth down throw. That we lost. Yeah, Julio Jones got tackled on a deep route. And let's just say I said some unkind things to the referee. I was like, are you blind? What is going on here? And the people on the sideline were laughing. I was livid. Embarrassing because I was trying to be a professional. But that's one of the great venues in all the sports.
2: Yeah, no doubt. It's definitely one of them, man.
1: They have some really fun stuff. Well, coming up, we'll talk about the top performances from the day from around Major League Baseball and the WNBA. That's coming up next here on Game Night, ESPN Radio and the all-new ESPN app.
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6: Good afternoon. This is Paul Keels. The Cincinnati Reds trying to break a four-game losing streak, and they're off to a good start in the seventh inning. They lead the Brewers in Milwaukee 5-2. Sal Stewart and Jose Trevino have homered for the Reds. Cleveland Guardians will begin a home series with the Chicago White Sox tonight at Progressive Field. Davis Martin pitching for the White Sox. Leigh Ciccone for the Guardians, who trail Chicago by one game in the AL Central. Other games that are underway in the majors today. Ninth inning, Pittsburgh leading Philadelphia 6-1. In the second, it's Miami ahead of Colorado 2-1. World Cup matches going on today. Underway, Spain, a 1-0 lead against Austria. Later, Portugal meets Croatia, and it's Switzerland against Algeria. Second round play at Wimbledon today. Men's winners, number 2, Alexander Zverev. Number 5, Alex de Minaur. And number 6, Taylor Fritz. Moving up in ladies' play in the second round, third-ranked Iga Swiatek. Number 6, Amanda Anisimov. And number 20.

0: 6 Madison Keys. Alex Ovechkin announcing today that he will return for a 22nd season, agreeing to a one-year deal with the Washington Capitals at $4.2 million. The 40-year-old Ovechkin is the all-time career leader in the NHL in goals scored. Golf today, the U.S. Senior Open at Scioto Country Club in Columbus. The first-round leader, Charlie Wee at 3-under par. Simon Griffiths, Freddie Jacobson, George McNeil, and John Rollins are all a stroke behind at 2-under. Meanwhile, to the PGA John Deere Classic in Silvis, Illinois. First-round lead is shared by Lucas Glover and Zach Blair, each at 8-under par. 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
1: Your Skynet overnight forecast calls for clear skies, a low of 75 degrees for Friday. Mostly sunny with a high of 96, a heat index of 104. Friday night, a chance for some showers or thunderstorms. In the evening, increasing clouds and overnight lows 73. For the 4th of July, a chance of showers or thunderstorms in the afternoon with a high of 92 degrees. For Skynet weather, I'm Max Crenshaw, ESPN Radio, 1430 AM at 105.7 FM.
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0: tonight, but there were some baseball people who turned it all the way up. It's game night on ESPN Radio, the all-new ESPN app, SiriusXM Channel 80, and TuneIn Radio, all presented by Progressive Insurance. John Michaels alongside Teron Davenport. And Teron, you know how we do this as we close out game night. We find out the people that went all the way up.
1: All the way up on game night.
2: Nothing can stop me. I'm all the way up.
0: Well, let's head to Tampa as Tampa Bay takes out the Royals 5-2. Cedric Mullins with a big one as the Rays win their 8th straight, the longest active streak in Major League Baseball.
3: Swinging a ball drilled deep in the air to right. This is way back. Meisner looking up at the wall. Gone! Cedric Mullins, number 10. He's homered in 3 consecutive games played, and the Rays, with 2 out, again extend their lead. It's now 5-1 in the 5th.
2: Nothing can stop me. I'm all the way up.
4: And that call is courtesy of 620 WDAE. Cedric Mullins, a former Met, with another home run. That's his 3rd straight game with the homer, tied for the longest streak of his career. And, John, let me tell you something, man. The Rays, they're hot. They extended their lead over the Yankees in the American League East. And, yeah, they definitely went you know where.
0: Sounds like you're happy with that. Anytime the Yankees are not in first place, as a Mets guy, I'm assuming that will make your night. The Rangers, they took the Tigers to task. A 10-4 victory there. Tied for their most runs of the season and a season-high 17 hits.
5: And the pitch is swung on and a high drive well hit right center field. That one is way back and that ball is history into the Ranger bullpen. Evan Carter goes deep. And the Rangers are in double figures. They lead it 10-4.
2: Nothing can stop me. I'm all the way up.
4: And that call, courtesy of 105.3, the Fan. Evan Carter with the home run, definitely all the way up. But check this one out. Kevin McGonigal, 2-for-4. He had another 2 hits. That puts him at least 90. And he's the first under 22 years old to do that before the All-Star break. And he's joining Hall of Famer Al Kaline. When you join a Hall of Famer, you are, and actually the second Tiger, excuse me. When you do that, you are definitely all the way up.
0: You absolutely are. This highlight is going to hurt me a little bit. Braves had a lead, and then the bullpen imploded. They gave up 7 runs in the 7th inning. They fall to the Cardinals 11-5. 11 runs scored for the Cardinals. 3rd game this season, scoring more than 10, all on the road.
6: And the next pitch is hit hard. Base hit. Right field.

0: right now in Atlanta. It is a struggle. Thank goodness they did not lose any ground. We'll get to the highlight or the low lights for the Phillies coming up a little bit later on. Guardians take out the White Sox 6-5. David Fry with his second career pinch hit home run to get the Guardians within a run in the seventh inning. But here's how it sounded as they walked this thing off.
1: The pitch. Swung on, hit high, hit deep to right, down the line. Fair ball, home run, walk-off winner. Brian Rocale with a mob scene about to unveil itself at home plate. A towering blast down the right field line.
2: Nothing can stop me, I'm all the way up.
3: That one brought to you by WTAM 1100. And I tell you what, the Guardians, that moves them into a virtual tie with the White Sox for first in the AL Central. So you look at the Guardians, 19-5 in the past 24 meetings versus the White Sox. So obviously they are
0: all the way up. I will tell you, just like everybody thought, the White Sox are in first place. That's just how everybody had it before the year, the Chicago White Sox.
3: Go figure.
0: We're going to be the team to beat. Well, the Rockies, they break out a whooping stick. They put 14 runs on the Marlins. Here's Brett Sullivan with an RBI single to help blow this one open.
4: 13 hits for the Rockies, make it 14 as Brett Sullivan singles to right. Coming home is Troy Johnston, and the Rockies' lead grows to 10. It's 14-4.
2: Nothing can stop me. I'm all the way up.
3: 850 KOA with the call on that one. And the Rockies, man, that's the third time they beat the brakes off of a team winning by 10 runs or more. And, yeah, they are definitely all the way up.
0: That is an old school term right there. The fact that you use beat the brakes off somebody, I haven't heard that in a long time. When you beat the brakes off somebody, you absolutely know how that happens. Jacob Mizorowski has been beating the brakes off a lot of people this year, but today the Reds got a little bit of get back, including this three-run homer.
5: Away they go on the 3-2, and Trevino swings. High fly ball deep down the left field line. Long run, Churio. He is back. He leaps. It's gone.
6: Whoa!
5: Jose Trevino pops one out of here to left just inside the foul pole. A three-run shot, and the Reds have a 5-0 lead in the fourth.
2: Nothing can stop me. I'm all the way up.
3: 7-1 was the final score on that with the cough coming from 700 WLW. And the Reds, they definitely are all the way up. That breaks a four-game losing streak that they had, including a seven-game win streak that the Brewers had had against them dating back to last season. So, you know what? The Reds, they're all the way up.
0: Mizorowski gave up 5 runs, the most he's allowed all year. Did strike out 10, and just keeps pumping the ball in there over 103, 104 miles an hour. It is absolutely crazy. I said we'd save this one for a little bit later. We have to get to it because the Phillies lost. Thank goodness, or else they'd only be a game and a half back of my Braves.
5: 1-0 on Valdez with a man in scoring position. Pitch swung on, cracked to the left center field gap, base hit, and more. Lau will score easily. Valdez around first, and now it kicks around the wall in center. Crawford retrieves it. Valdez around second. He's heading into third. He'll slide into third. The Pirates have the lead. Thanks again to Ace Marlene Valdez, the rookie.
2: Nothing can stop me. I'm all the way up.
3: 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Listen, man, the Pirates beat their interstate rival. Anytime you could do that, you're definitely all the way up.
0: Pirates, a 500 team at 44-44. Philly stays 2.5 back of the Braves in the NL East. We turn our attention to the WNBA. 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
7: 80-66. 5:25 left to go in this fourth quarter. Phoenix has led by as many as 26. Copper. Boy, a big three from Todd Copper here in the fourth quarter.
2: Nothing can stop me. I'm all the way up.
3: There you go. Courtesy of WNBA League Pass. The Mercury, that's their third straight win. After starting the season 4-12, they're 4-1 in their last 5 games. Anytime you could turn things around like that, you go from the bottom to the top. Guess what? You are all the way up.
0: Wings knock off the Sun 86-83. My girl Paige Becker's doing what she does best.
7: Beckers has it.

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1: 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I'm all the way up.
2: Amazon Prime on that call. That's a 4 straight 25-point game for Paige Beckers. It breaks the tie for the second longest streak in franchise history. She's all the way up. Anytime you could tie Arike Ogunbowale, you're all the way up or just behind her.
3: Oh, dude, that girl is a flat-out. 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
6: 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Here's a portion of our latest episode. Khalil Watson for the Guards. He came up from Columbus recently and seems to be hitting the ball pretty well since coming up as well. What's it been like to see him come up from Columbus and seem so far to take advantage of the opportunity?
7: Really nice to see. Good kid who's worked hard to get where he is, and seemingly as he's moved up a level each year, he's had more success. It almost seems like the better the pitching, the better he hits, and he's done nothing to change that up here. The at bats are really good, and gosh, they've slotted him right into the middle of the order after a very short period of time to get his feet wet, and that, as much as anything else, is a great commentary on just how good the at-bats have been from him. So they feel like the sky's the limit. I think we've seen it with DeLauder and Bazzano. There's going to be some ups and downs where it doesn't go as well as in other times. But I think the potential's there for a really quality hitter, and he's played some pretty good outfield too.
6: And last one I have, just a few weeks now away from the All-Star break as well as the All-Star game. Who do you think has the best chance to represent the Guards at Wrigley Field here in a few weeks?
7: You know, I think it probably the best chance would be Parker Messick and maybe Cade Smith, too. You know what? Probably Cade Smith, I would think, especially the way the All-Star teams are lined up. They'd want a real good back-end reliever. So I think you put Smith in there for sure. And then I think Messick's got to be there, too. He went to last night's game with the fourth lowest DRA in the American League. So I would think that would count for something. And we'll see, but he's had a really good year, and I think those would be the two at the top of my list. Maybe Gavin Williams kind of sneaks in, but then you got to look at how many from each team and that type of thing. And yeah, I think probably a couple of guys would be about the top end for Cleveland.
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9: The Constitution is America's foundational document that every U.S. citizen should know. It establishes rights,

0: responsibilities and governmental roles. This knowledge isn't just for politicians, but for us as everyday Americans. Citizens need to understand what the Constitution says and what it doesn't say, because it protects our unalienable rights, rights no one can take away or infringe. Without knowledge of our constitutional rights, we will fail to realize when they are violated.
1: Liberty. It's an American thing. From AmericanThing.org.
2: Baseball, 2-1 pitch. And he crushes it deep to right field. You can forget it. Into the second deck.
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4: 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The 8-3. Excuse me, 9th for Washington.
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6: 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Getting to the holiday weekend. We got a lot of baseball to get to, plus some action on the WNBA hardwood. Plus, we'll hear from Jaylen Brown for the first time since moving on from Boston to the Philadelphia 76ers. But we begin

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2: 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Getting to the holiday weekend. We got a lot of baseball to get to, plus some action on the WNBA hardwood. Plus, we'll hear from Jaylen Brown for the first time since moving on from Boston to the Philadelphia 76ers. But we begin with Mikel Oyarzabal with two goals for the Spaniards, 17 goals in his last 17 starts for Spain. Steve McMenamin, ESPN soccer analyst on ESPN FC, said Spain's victory over Austria was their best World Cup performance.
3: I thought they were very impressive, to be honest. I think they've laboured at times throughout this World Cup, certainly in the group stage, but I think it's because they found it too easy. They knocked the ball around without making a huge amount of chances, but today they certainly won easily, won at a canter in the end, and it was the best performance by a mile so far for Spain in the World Cup.
2: More on Spain's performance. Did not have a goal in the matchup against Austria. And Don Hutchinson, ESPN soccer analyst for ESPN FC, gave these thoughts on Yamal's performance and the takeaways from Spain's win.
4: I think he's been managed very well. You watch him play and we all know his talent. He's so skillful. I was very surprised the way Austria made it a very open game. At times we were trying to go man for man. But I think the biggest takeaway from that performance today, it was flawless. They've scored 8 goals in the competition so far, none against. As Maka said, with Pedri and Rodri in the middle of the park, they've got the ability to take the ball away from you. And then I think Dani Olmo's a player that's massively underrated. But yeah, I thought Yamal was superb today.
2: So who would Spain face in the next round? Well, they would face the winner between Portugal and Croatia. Well, let's get to that matchup. Cristiano Ronaldo with the equalizer in the 68th minute on a penalty kick, his first ever knockout stage goal and his 11th career goal in the World Cup. And you go past the 90-minute mark, tied at 1, going to the added time. Giancarlo Ramos in the 4th minute of the added time with the go-ahead goal. Now, there was some controversy in this match. A few moments later, there were 10 minutes added that kept going all the way until the 103rd minute, and Josko Gvardiol appeared to have an equalizer for Croatia, but it was disallowed by the VAR for offside. So Portugal with a dramatic comeback 2-1 win and narrowly escaping that Croatia equalizer. They move on to the round of 16 to face Spain on Monday. That match will be in Dallas. It's just the second ever win by Portugal in the World Cup when conceding the first goal. Craig Burley, ESPN soccer analyst on ESPN FC, gave these thoughts on the Portugal and Croatia match.
5: A couple of things I've got to give a lot of credit for, Roberto Martinez, but I'll get to him. Croatia, I never thought for a second, having watched them being totally outplayed by England, particularly in the second half, that they were going to give this multi-talented Portugal side a run for their money like they did. They're an aging team, Croatia, they're not a big squad, and they hung in there, and then during the second half, you could argue they were the better team.
6: Certainly.
5: Now, we're all sitting in that green room, us, the Deportes boys, and we're saying, will he take Ronaldo off? And there was a unanimous consensus, no. We've been talking about it all year. Mm-hmm. Will he have the stomach to do it? And he did it. And I have to give Roberto Martinez a lot of credit. He made big changes today. And Ruben Neves came on for Ronaldo to shore up the midfield. But when he brought the 4 subs on, including Gonzalo Ramos, that was a brilliant, brilliant header, which was the match winner. I think you could argue that's been the game of the tournament thus far.
2: The game of the tournament thus far. How about the matchup impending now between Portugal and Spain? By the way, that comeback by Portugal, just it's already the 4th comeback in the knockout stage of this World Cup. The most we've ever had in a World Cup. Remember, the tournament has expanded from 16 to 32 teams in the knockout stage, but the most there's ever been in a single World Cup has been 6 comebacks. Again, this will be the matchup in Dallas, Spain versus Portugal. Frank Leboeuf, ESPN soccer analyst, was on SportsCenter on Thursday and gave these early thoughts.

0: thoughts on the Portugal versus Spain matchup in the round of 16?
1: Well, Spain started to show their restraints in that game, and it's always good for the Spaniard to increase their performances, you know, throughout the tournament, and they showed against Austria that they are ready to be better and better and to become more convincing and reinsure their fans that they can reach a very good tournament, and they can reach maybe the final if they beat France maybe in semi-final, but they've done the job, and Oyarzabal with Cucurella assisting two of the goals were absolutely fantastic. But the whole Spaniard team, I have to say, have been very convincing, and it's going to be very hard for Portugal to beat them.
0: And while we're talking the round of 16, let's move ahead to what's going on for the U.S. men's national team. It's good news and bad news in this World Cup. The good news, a 2-0 win over Bosnia and Herzegovina. But a controversial red card and a challenge by Falor Balogun will keep him out of the third, out of the knockout stage game on Monday against Belgium. Belgium got past Senegal 3-2 to advance. And the betting odds, shockingly, has shocked the soccer world, as some books have the USA as the favorites against Belgium, a team they've only beaten once in six tries, and the U.S. has only been past the round of 16 once ever, and that was back in 1930. As for what the Belgians may think of the Americans and what their approach may be, Carlos Mauricio Ramirez was on Amber and Ian from MLS on Apple TV and says Belgium's approach could be interesting because they think they're better than the United States.
2: Belgium thinks they're better than us. I don't think they are, but that's what they think they are. And because they think that, and I might be wrong, I think they're going to go for the game, try to control possession, control the football, and dominate with possession. If that's the case, Team USA has now a challenge of either counter-pressing up high and see if they can break that buildup and then have the risk of being caught offside, not per se, but on the back end of their defense, or pull back a bit, play a more defensive style first, and they play the counter with the speed of Pulisic and Team Wea and McKennie at the middle, and whoever comes in and replaces Flo Balogun, who won't be available for that match.
0: More on the controversy regarding Balogun. Max Bretos, Apple TV MLS announcer, was on the Rich Eisen show on Thursday and gave these thoughts on the red card controversy.
3: This is really quite complicated because I looked at it many times and it's an awful challenge. Look, that could break his ankle. That Bosnian player, Tariq Muharemovic, is the most, I mean, we talk about transfers. He's the most valuable Bosnian player. He's expected to get 40, 45 million. He might move to Juventus, which is a top club in Italy. So they were probably shocked watching the replay that could break his ankle. So it's a red card offense if it was seen. Now the rules say, this is a Brazilian referee, that you can't use slow-mo, which they did, for non-contact. Like offside plays, you can use it. Things that are very bang bang, does not apply. So you're not allowed to use it. So that makes it null and void. It should not have been used. Should have been a red card. But when I see it, it is a red card offense. And Lionel Messi should have got a red card because you got to protect these players too.
0: More from Bretos on the Rich Eisen show. He was asked, "Is the U.S. men's national team good enough to win the World Cup this year?"
3: No.
4: Okay.
3: I'm sorry.
4: No, be honest.
3: Before this World Cup, I said the U.S. will never win a World Cup. And I'm not trying to poo-poo it or anything. It's just like, I just don't think we're at that level. But after I've seen what has happened here, and these players who are excellent, they play positive. Watching them is so entertaining. They're not this pragmatic team, which they've been in the past. They get after it. They pass the ball. It's beautiful goals. And the quality of player. And now you see this conveyor belt. I think the U.S. can win. I'm changing my story.
4: Changing your stance.
3: I think they can. Not in 2026, maybe 2034. Because okay. There's some young players that are coming through MLS academies and be all over this country. I mean, we used to have players from New Jersey and California. Now we have players, Chris Richards from Alabama. We have players from El Paso. We have the dual nationals. They're recruiting. You know, Flo Balogun could have played for two or three countries. He wants to play here. So they're doing a really good job expanding the player base. And the gap is closed.
0: The United States taking on Belgium in the round of 16 of the 2026 FIFA World Cup from Seattle, coming up on Monday.
5: The Celtics are trading Jaylen Brown to the Sixers. For the Celtics, they tried to trade for Giannis. They missed out, but ever since then, they continue to have trade talks.
6: It's something Philadelphia had to do. This was a team that was outside of the play-in.
0: In a move that shocked the basketball world on Wednesday, Jaylen Brown headed to the Philadelphia 76ers. That deal sent Paul George back to the Celtics. Two first-round picks in 2028 and 2031 and two second-round

0: elections as Brown makes his way to Philadelphia. Well, we heard from Jaylen Brown for the first time since the deal. He went to his Twitch channel to make these comments. As Jaylen Brown said, he's still processing the move and might have felt a bit disrespected.
1: Pack your bags, sayonara, buddy. Out of here. I will say, you know what I mean? I'm still processing everything, to be honest. Like, it's a bunch of, like, excitement, disappointment. It's a bunch of emotions. I'm still processing everything, so give me some time. But I'm also looking forward to what's to come next. I will say, there was definitely a message being sent, and that message was received. I wasn't thrilled with the amount of respect that was showed during this process. I think there was a bit of a lack of respect. I think it was fine at one point, and then out of nowhere, things just kind of went left. You know, I think Brad is probably getting a lot of the criticism. I wasn't thrilled the way he facilitated some of the conversations, but I definitely think there's more to it.
0: The 29-year-old Brown, coming off a career season, finished sixth in MVP voting, second team All-NBA, averaging 28.7 points and nearly 7 rebounds per game this year for the Celtics. But now he moves on to the Sixers, and he had these comments to 76ers fans.
1: But Sixers fans, tap in, man. We got work to do. It's time to get in the gym. It's time to lock in. It's time to do whatever we got to do. It take a journey. So my brain is still, you know what I mean? Like, I'm still, I didn't talk to a lot of the guys. You know, a lot of people didn't reach out already. So I'm excited about it, the community. I'm excited about that, too, to get to work, you know, kind of see what's going on in the community and see where I can help authentically. So I'm looking forward to all of that.
0: Now, if you remember, before Giannis Antetokounmpo made his way to Miami in that deal, Jaylen Brown was believed to be a piece potentially if Giannis had moved to Boston. Well, the trade value just didn't seem to be there for Milwaukee, and having Jaylen Brown go to Milwaukee. Brian Windhorst, ESPN NBA insider from NBA Today, he was asked about the trade value of Jaylen Brown and what other people were expecting.
2: It wasn't that the league, and not just the Celtics, because this is the league. You saw he got traded for, right? People are like, how can he possibly get traded for that? It wasn't that the league doesn't think Jaylen Brown is a great player or an excellent player. It's that the league doesn't value what he produces at his salary slot. At his salary, at $57 million, what he produces. And that is why he was traded, and that is why he was traded for relatively so little. As the Celtics evaluated where they were as an organization and evaluated where they have to operate in this new world of aprons and you know, basically hard salary caps and everything like that, they said they had to move on from a player of his production level at that salary number, and the other teams out there didn't disagree. And you look at all these teams that made deals over the last week, these star players that got traded. Trust that the Celtics were involved in some of those talks. They couldn't get in on any of those other star players, not just Giannis, other players that way they were involved for.
0: As for Kendrick Perkins, ESPN NBA analyst, also on NBA Today, he thought that Jaylen Brown deserved a little bit better from Boston.
3: Jaylen Brown, make no mistake about it, is going to go down as one of the greatest Celtics to ever lace him up. Like, when you think about guys like Cornbread Maxwell, who got his jersey retired, hanging up in the Raptors, Finals MVP, NBA champion, and you think about what Jaylen Brown has done in the Boston Celtic uniform for his resume, he didn't deserve to be treated this way. And you could tell in this statement, I didn't say a thank you to the organization. I didn't say a thank you to the head coach. I didn't see a thank you to his teammates. He feels some type of way, and he should.
0: Again, Jaylen Brown headed to the Philadelphia 76ers, heard him there from Kendrick Perkins on NBA Today. SportsCenter All Night, ESPN Radio, and the ESPN app. Coming up, more from the Diamond as we have a big rivalry matchup between the Dodgers and the Padres. That and more from the big leagues from Thursday. That's next. 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
4: Khalil Watson for the Guards. He came up from Columbus recently and seems to be hitting the ball pretty well since coming up as well. What's it been like to see him come up from Columbus and seem so far to take advantage of the opportunity?
5: Really nice to see. Good. Like the better the pitching, the better he hits. And he's done nothing to change that up here. The at-bats are really good. And gosh, they've slotted him right into the middle of the order after a very short period of time to get his feet wet. And that, as much as anything else, is a great commentary on just how good the at-bats have been from him. So they feel like the sky's the limit. I think we've seen it with DeLauder and Bazzano. There's going to be some ups and downs where it doesn't go as well as in other times. But I think the potential's there for a really quality hitter, and he's played some pretty good outfield too.
4: And last one I have, just a few weeks now away from the All-Star break as well as the All-Star game. Who do you think has the best chance to represent the Guards at Wrigley Field here in a few weeks?
5: You know, I think it probably the best chance would be Parker Messick and maybe Cade Smith too. You know what? Probably Cade Smith, I would think, especially the way the All-Star teams are lined up. They'd want a real good back-end reliever. So I think you put Smith in there for sure. And then I think Messick's got to be there too. He went to last night's game with the fourth lowest DRA in the American League. So I would think that would count for something. And we'll see. But he's had a really good year. And I think those would be the two at the top of my list. Maybe Gavin Williams kind of sneaks in. But then you got to look at how many from each team and that type of thing. And, yeah, I think probably a couple of guys would be about the top end for Cleveland.
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9: In history to get to 300 home runs in his first 1,100 games. Padres in this skid, allowing 54 runs. Let's get to the action here. Top of the second inning as San Diego looking to end this streak and looking to Jake Cronenworth.
10: Here's the 1-2 pitch. Cronenworth swings, sends it in the air to right field. Tucker's going back. He's at the wall looking up. This one, gonna go! Jake Cronenworth with the third Padre home run of the night. A three-run shot in the second inning, and they are all over Sasaki at Dodger Stadium. 6-0 in the second.
9: 6-0 there on 97-3. The fan Sasaki would exit the game after three innings pitch. Gave up seven hits and six earned runs. But back come the Dodgers. The rally would begin. Two runs in the second, two in the third, four in the fourth, and some of those thanks to the bat of Mookie Betts.
11: 2-2. Betts bangs one into left center field. That's going to be a base hit. That's going to roll to the wall. In the score is Páez arriving at second base with a stand-up double. Mookie Betts, and the Dodgers take a 7-6 lead.
9: On AM 570 LA Sports, they'd continue to pour it on with 17 hits in the game, scoring 12 runs. Dodgers knock off the Padres 12-7, now a 6th straight defeat by the San Diego Padres.

0: Moving on, as the Reds taking on the Brewers, pick up the action in the fourth inning. Already 2-0 Cincinnati, and Jose Trevino up to the plate.
1: Away they go on the 3-2, and Trevino swings. High fly ball deep down the left field line. Long run, Churio. He is back. He leaps. It's gone.
2: Whoa!
1: Jose Trevino pops one out of here to left just inside the foul pole. A three-run shot, and the Reds have a 5-0 lead in the fourth.
0: On 700 WLW, that home run from Trevino snapped a 66-game homerless streak. Sal Stewart added a home run as well, his 17th, the second most by a Reds rookie prior to the All-Star break. Only Frank Robinson hit more in 1956. Reds beat the Brewers 7-2, snapping Cincinnati's four-game losing streak. Chase Burns goes 6 innings, gives up 4 hits and just 2 earned. His 15th start, allowing 2 earned runs or fewer, tied for most in Major League Baseball this season. Mazeroski took the loss for Milwaukee, allowing 5 runs, but only 1 earned. And he also struck out 10. It's now 11 straight appearances for him with 5 or more innings and fewer than 2 earned runs allowed. It's the longest active streak in baseball. More from the Diamond. Cardinals in Atlanta to face the Braves. Each team with a win in the series already, with the Braves winning on Wednesday. They haven't had back-to-back wins since June 19th through the 20th. It's 2-7 in their last 9. Top of the 7th inning, St. Louis getting on the board again, adding to their lead on the Cardinals radio network.
3: And the next pitch is hit hard. Base hit! Right field! Through. Walker headed to third. Newbar headed for second. He's saved. He stretched it into a double. And there are Newbar fans here in Atlanta.
0: Newbar with the RBI double to make it 9-5. Cardinals go on to win it by a final of 11-5. The 11 runs scored, their third game this season, scoring more than 10 runs. All those games have come on the road. Also had 15 hits in the game, their second most in a game this season. Cardinals scoring 7 runs in that 7th inning. That's their second most in an inning this season. They'd score 8 runs in the 6th on a March 26th game against the Rays. Jordan Walker for the Cardinals, 2-for-4 with a couple of runs scored in his 19th home run of the season and 4 runs batted in, has 63 RBIs on the season, most by a Cardinal before the All-Star break since Paul Goldschmidt in 2022 had 70, snapping a 14-game homerless drought in the process. Braves now with their 8th loss in their last 10 games, tied with the Yankees and Mets for their worst record in the last 10 games. Pirates taking on the Phillies. Pick up the action top of the 7th inning. A 1-1 game, not anymore, on Sports Radio 93.7 The Fan.
1: 1-0 on Valdez with a man in scoring position. Pitch swung on, cracked to the left center field gap, base hit and more. Lau will score easily. Valdez around first, and now it kicks around the wall in center. Crawford retrieves it. Valdez around second. He's heading into third. He'll slide into third. The Pirates have the lead. Thanks again to Ace Marlene Valdez, the rookie.
0: The rookie comes through. Valdez finishing with 3 runs batted in, the third time in the last 5 games with multiple runs driven in. Pirates beat the Phillies 6-1, just their second win in 7 tries against their in-state rival. Pirates 5-2 in games started by Jared Jones. Bryce Harper with a lone run driven in by the Phillies. 8 straight games with an RBI for Harper, longest in baseball this season. SportsCenter All Night, ESPN Radio, and the ESPN app coming up. 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That's next. 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
4: 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Heated rivals face off in Los Angeles. 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
1: Good afternoon. This is Paul Keels. The Cincinnati Reds trying to break a four-game losing streak, and they're off to a good start in the seventh inning. They lead the Brewers in Milwaukee 5-2. Sal Stewart and Jose Trevino have homered for the Reds. Cleveland Guardians will begin a home series with the Chicago White Sox tonight at Progressive Field. Davis Martin pitching for the White Sox. Leigh Ciccone for the Guardians, who trail Chicago by one game in the AL Central. Other games that are underway in the majors today. Ninth inning, Pittsburgh leading Philadelphia 6-1. In the second, it's Miami ahead of Colorado 2-1. World Cup matches going on today. Underway, Spain, a 1-0 lead against Austria. Later, Portugal meets Croatia, and it's Switzerland against Algeria. Second round play at Wimbledon today. Men's winners, number 2, Alexander Zverev, number 5, Alex de Minaur, and number 6, Taylor Fritz. Moving up in ladies' play in the second round, third-ranked Iga Swiatek, number 6, Amanda Anisimov, and number 26, Madison Keys. Alex Ovechkin announcing today that he will return for a 22nd season, agreeing to a one-year deal with the Washington Capitals at $4.2 million. The 40-year-old Ovechkin is the all-time career leader in the NHL in goals scored. Golf today, the U.S. Senior Open at Scioto Country Club in Columbus. The first-round leader, Charlie Wee, at 3 under par. Simon Griffiths, Freddie Jacobson, George McNeil, and John Rollins are all a stroke behind at 2 under. Meanwhile, to the PGA John Deere Classic in Silvis, Illinois. First-round lead is shared by Lucas Glover and Zach Blair, each are at 8 under par. This is the Ohio News Network.
2: Your Skynet overnight forecast calls for clear skies, a low of 75 degrees for Friday. Mostly sunny with a high of 96, a heat index of 104. Friday night, a chance for some showers or thunderstorms. In the evening, increasing clouds and overnight lows 73. For the 4th of July, a chance of showers or thunderstorms in the afternoon with a high of 92 degrees. For Skynet weather, I'm Max Crenshaw, ESPN Radio, 1430 AM at 105.7 FM.
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23: Had a stoppage time goal and put Portugal in front for good. They survive into the round of 16 with a 2-1 win over Croatia in the round of 32. It also keeps Ronaldo's final World Cup appearance alive. As for who they face, Mikel Oyarzabal with a pair of goals as Spain shut out Austria 3-0 to move on to Monday's round of 16 matchup against Portugal. That matchup will be in Dallas. We'll have more on the World Cup in a bit. And we had some more movement in the NBA. Tari Eason agrees to a new deal with the Houston Rockets, but all the talk in the NBA has been on Wednesday's trade between the Philadelphia 76ers and the Boston Celtics, with Jaylen Brown moving from Boston to Philly. Jaylen Brown took to Twitch to speak for the first time on the deal, and he said that he wished there was an explanation for the deal.
24: I just wish the more to it could have been explained. I just wish that they had the respect to just tell me what it was, and I would have understood, and I would have respected that. But it didn't go down like that. It wasn't facilitated like that. So that was the most disappointing part, because I thought I earned respect in a place that I had built, where I helped contribute to build, and that just wasn't the case.
23: Again, Brown 6 in the MVP voting. Here's the deal points again. Sixers getting Jaylen Brown. The Celtics getting Paul George in the trade, along with a couple of first-round picks and a couple of second-round picks. This according to ESPN senior NBA insider Shams Charania. As for Charania, he was on Get Up on Thursday and said this all really came down to money, as the Celtics weren't going to offer Jaylen Brown the extension he wanted.
25: It was very clear that Jaylen Brown felt a level of disrespect being thrown out there in trade talks. And, well, listen, the only way to make

0: make him feel better is by showing him the money in late July. 2 years, $145 million is what he was eligible for on an extension with the Celtics. All indications after this trade are that clearly that offer was never coming. That was never going to happen. And so the Celtics aggressively shopped Jaylen Brown over the last few days, and the bar kept going down. Every single day, it was getting lower and lower. And I had GMs telling me eventually Brad Stevens and the Celtics will have to trade him for 40 cents on the dollar. Now, why was his value so low? You can figure it out depending on who you ask, but to trade him at 29 years old to a rival, it is stunning for everyone in the NBA.
1: Stunning indeed. And David Dennis Jr., Anscape NBA writer, was on First Take on Thursday and said that this trade may go down as one of the worst in NBA history.
2: This is one of the worst trades that I can think of. This is Luka Doncic-esque, what we're talking about. Nico Harrison is somewhere popping a bottle because he is not the person that is responsible for the worst trade. He's right there with this Jaylen Brown trade. You have given away a guy who is a MVP candidate to Philadelphia, to a rival, the team that just beat you in the playoffs, for one draft pick, essentially, because Philadelphia has been trying to get rid of Paul George and could not find anybody to send him to take him at all. You have to attach a pick to do that. So you got him and sent him to Boston and got a guy that can help you win a championship. Brad Stevens did that. And after all this time in this offseason where he has been complaining about the stock from Jaylen Brown has been going down, Brad Stevens and the Celtics are responsible for that. The call has been coming from inside the house. You're responsible for the lack of interest in Jaylen Brown because of what you have been putting out there about him.
1: As for what the Sixers will do now, especially with Jaylen Brown in the fold, they're now seemingly a much different team and perhaps even a favorite in the Eastern Conference. Well, there is a star out there that is looking for a new home and maybe looking to come east. Rumors had been floating with him going home, and that is in LeBron James. Shams Charania, ESPN NBA Insider on SportsCenter on Thursday, was asked, where are the Sixers in the LeBron James sweepstakes?
0: The Sixers are pitching LeBron James and his agent Rich Paul at Clutch Sports in the wake of getting Jaylen Brown aboard. We know the face of this team, Tyrese Maxey, he has a relationship with LeBron James. But listen, the Sixers are a late inclusion in this process. Over the last 24, 48 hours, teams around the league that I speak to, this has been Cleveland, Golden State, Miami, as far as the teams that make the most logical sense for LeBron James. There's always going to be one or two others, right? A team like the Sixers.
1: Meanwhile, you heard Charania mention the Golden State Warriors. That seemed to be where LeBron was likely headed to team up with Steph Curry. Well, Anthony Slater, ESPN NBA reporter on NBA Today Thursday, gave this update on the Warriors' pursuit of LeBron.
3: They continue to get indications that they're on LeBron James' short list, but you know, I'm hearing a growing belief from them that they don't necessarily believe they're at the top of that short list. And you know, if they're not able to get LeBron done, you're looking at a roster that probably is going to remain relatively stable. They've re-signed Melton, Porzingis, Horford, Draymond Green is likely back. But you do have people around the league wondering, looking at the Warriors' draft ammo, looking at the way they strategically structured Kristaps Porzingis' contract so it can be traded, and wondering if they can execute a trade that could maybe lure LeBron James.
1: As for LeBron's decision, more from Charania on Get Up, as LeBron seems to be taking his time.
0: After LeBron James' decision to leave the Lakers on Tuesday, he returned back to the golf course. And so clearly, LeBron James is not in a rush right now to make a decision. He's evaluating everything, but his biggest priority in all this is finding a team where he feels like he's going to have a chance to play meaningful basketball, compete for a championship. My understanding is this will not be a financially driven money decision. And so his agent, Rich Paul, has been getting about a dozen pitches ever since free agency opened at 6 p.m. Eastern time on Monday. But when I talk to teams around the league, three stand out during this process. That's the Golden State Warriors, Cleveland Cavaliers, and the Miami Heat. So LeBron James will take probably the next few days to sift through all that, figure out exactly where he's at. There is no timetable. I will say, though, I have listened to Rich Paul on his own podcast on Game Over, and he's given hints along the way this year about how the Lakers situation was looking. I do have a hunch that we might get some more hints along the way here the next few days.
1: Still a lot left to be decided in the NBA free agency, especially when it comes to LeBron James. SportsCenter All Night, ESPN Radio, and the ESPN app. Switching gears to the World Cup. The World Cup coverage here on ESPN Radio is brought to you by Gus.

0: 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We had three knockout stage games on Thursday. Spain with an impressive 3-0 victory over Austria. Portugal advances as well, and they had to come back to do it. Nearly falling to Croatia after falling behind 1-0. Cristiano Ronaldo had a goal on a PK in the 68th minute to even things up, and then an extra time goal put Portugal in front for good. Craig Burley, ESPN soccer analyst, gave his thoughts on Ronaldo being subbed off in the second half against Croatia.
1: Yeah, I was surprised because not that he didn't deserve to get taken off, as he has probably in quite a few Portugal matches, but I was surprised the manager had the stomach to do it, because this is a manager that's renowned for not wanting to upset his big stars. But it was a needs-must scenario. You know, they made some changes a little bit earlier. They were a little light in the middle of the park, so he brought a midfielder on for Ronaldo, who looked, as you would imagine, perplexed at the decision. How dare you take me off? But in all fairness to him, when Ramos scores the winning goal, as it turned out, Ronaldo was running down the touchline, very appreciative that he is still in the tournament and he has another chance to play against Bain, it will be, in the round of 16. So yeah, I wonder if Ronaldo tonight goes to his bedroom and thinks, do you know what, that was the right decision to take me off, but somehow I think probably not.
0: More from Burley on game night on ESPN Radio as we look ahead to the big matchup, a superstar matchup between former World Cup champion Spain and Portugal, facing off in the round of 16.
1: Portugal made really hard work of a sort of aging Croatia team today. I mean, a lot of credit to Croatia. They really dug in. I did not expect Croatia to give Portugal that kind of game. Bearing in mind, a relatively mediocre England team took Croatia to task in match day one. So I was a little surprised at that, and that would kind of worry me a little bit if I was the Portuguese, that, you know, if Croatia can do that to me and they were hanging on at the end, then what might Spain do? But it could be a fantastic matchup. Certainly, Portugal have enough talent in the squad, you know, to take this Spanish team on. You know, some of these Portuguese players, they've won Champions League with PSG this year. They've done all sorts. They have a great squad of players. The worry for me would be, think about this. Spain will not change a single thing that they do going into this match. They'll change nothing. They'll play exactly the same way. The big question is Roberto Martinez, the Portuguese manager, going to try and second guess himself and make a lot of changes and worry about what Spain are going to do? Or is he going to think about what Portugal are going to do and how they could win this game?
0: Again, Spain and Portugal squaring off on Monday in Dallas in the round of 16. As for the U.S. men's national team, good news and bad news for them. Of course, they are on to the round of 16. They will have a big matchup coming up against Belgium after their 2-0 win over Bosnia and Herzegovina, but they will not have striker Fowler Balogun for that matchup because of the red card he was given in that matchup against Bosnia. As for who will step up for the Americans, well, Carlos Mauricio Ramirez of MLS on Apple TV was on Amber and Ian on Thursday, says expect Christian Pulisic to show out.
2: Some people think he is the best player in U.S. men's national history. I disagree with that. I think it's Glenn Dempsey. But if you think he is the best American player in history, this is the game for him to prove it. With no Flo Balogun, what do you want to do? I would think and expect for Christian Pulisic to show out and prove why he played at Dortmund, Chelsea, and now AC Milan, and why many think he is the best player in U.S. history.
0: Meanwhile, Tommy Smith from the Grumpy Pundits podcast on SiriusXM was on Sportsmanlike Thursday, said Balogun's sorely going to be missed against Belgium.
3: He has scored 3 goals in 3 games. He is always going to be a nuisance if you're a full-back or you're a centre-back that has to mark him, because he's big, he's strong, he's technically good, and he can score goals, which, you know, in this game means everything. If you can score goals, you saw Harry Kane yesterday for England. Once you can score goals, only for that England, we're out of the World Cup. And Balogun will be a huge loss. You know, it'll be up to Pochettino now to decide who he's going to take in. You know, it's a big decision for Pochettino to make. But he's made a lot of big decisions, and he's gotten them all right so far.
0: Dan Thomas, ESPN soccer analyst on SportsCenter on Thursday, was asked how can the U.S. beat Belgium if they don't have Balogun in the lineup?
4: That's a good question. It's a difficult one to sugarcoat as well. Balogun has been arguably one of the best U.S. players in this tournament so far. Terrible decision by the referee, giving him that red card. As you rightly say, suspended now for the tie against Belgium. You've got Pepe, who's going to come in, who hasn't been that exciting, that exhilarating, doesn't bring the same sort of level of quality that we've seen from Balogun. And it's something that Pochettino is

0: news for him. This Belgium side's pretty old now. They haven't got the same stars shining at the same brightness as they have in previous tournaments. They are a beatable side. They scrape through thanks to that late penalty against Senegal in extra time. So the US will go into this, feel that they can go toe-to-toe with this Belgian team. But there's no doubt about it, Balogun is a huge, huge miss for the hosts.
1: That was Dan Thomas, ESPN soccer analyst. Again, Belgium and the United States in the round of 16 coming up on Monday from Seattle. SportsCenter All Night, ESPN Radio, and the ESPN app. We move on to the WNBA, the Mystics taking on the Dream. Mystics coming off a 124-point performance in a 4-overtime win over the Fire on Sunday. Was tied for third most in a game in NBA history. Not quite the same scoring load on Thursday as they took on the Atlanta Dream. Alicia Flores hitting from downtown for the Mystics.
2: Flores with the kick back, nothing there. Shakira Austin has been all over the glass in this ball game. She has 8 rebounds to add to her 21 points. Short shot clock again. Flores finding the bottom of the bucket from outside. The 9th for Washington.
1: The call on WNBA League Pass. The Mystics beat the Dream 81-76, their second straight win and their fifth in their last seven games. They outscored Atlanta 25-16 in the fourth quarter after they trailed by 4 at the end of the third quarter. Shakira Austin, 21 points, 9 rebounds, and 3 assists. Second game of 20 points or more this season. Meanwhile, the Wings taking on the Sun. Wings 11-8 on the season. Sun looking for just their fifth win. Paige Beckers, 5 games with 25 points this season, at 5 25-point games all of last season, and she kept pouring it on for Dallas. Here she is untying this game on Amazon Prime.
3: Beckers has it. Rachel Walker defending. Beckers taxing. Beckers finishing. Dallas back on top for the first time since the first quarter. The magic of Paige Beckers.
1: It continued as Dallas wins it 86-83, fourth straight 25-point game, breaking a tie for the second longest such streak in franchise history. Again, Beckers with her first career game with at least 25 points, 7 rebounds, and 7 assists. Meanwhile, the Storm taking on the Mercury. Let's pick up the action in the fourth quarter as Kalia Cooper went off.
4: 80-66. 5:25 left to go in this fourth quarter. Phoenix has led by as many as 26. Copper. Boy, a big three from Copper here in the fourth quarter.
1: Kalia Copper hitting from downtown there, making it 30 points on the game. That put Phoenix up 83-65. Phoenix goes on to win it 90-67. Third straight win for the Mercury. They're now 4-1 in their last five games after starting the season 4-12. SportsCenter All Night, ESPN Radio, and the ESPN app coming up. 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
7: Good afternoon. This is Paul Keels. The Cincinnati Reds trying to break a four-game losing streak, and they're off to a good start in the seventh inning. They lead the Brewers in Milwaukee 5-2. Sal Stewart and Jose Trevino have homered for the Reds. Cleveland Guardians will begin a home series with the Chicago White Sox tonight at Progressive Field. Davis Martin pitching for the White Sox. Leigh Ciccone for the Guardians, who trails Chicago by one game in the AL Central. Other games that are underway in the majors today. Ninth inning, Pittsburgh leading Philadelphia 6-1. In the second, it's Miami ahead of Colorado 2-1. World Cup matches going on today. Underway, Spain, a 1-0 lead against Austria. Later, Portugal meets Croatia, and it's Switzerland against Algeria. Second round play at Wimbledon today. Men's winners, number 2, Alexander Zverev. Number 5, Alex de Minaur. And number 6, Taylor Fritz. Moving up in ladies' play in the second round, third-ranked Iga Swiatek. Number 6,

0: Amanda Anisimov, and number 26, Madison Keys. Alex Ovechkin announcing today that he will return for a 22nd season, agreeing to a one-year deal with the Washington Capitals at $4.2 million. The 40-year-old Ovechkin is the all-time career leader in the NHL in goals scored. Golf today, the U.S. Senior Open at Scioto Country Club in Columbus. The first-round leader, Charlie Wee at 3 under par. Simon Griffiths, Freddie Jacobson, George McNeil, and John Rollins are all a stroke behind at 2 under. Meanwhile, to the PGA John Deere Classic in Silvis, Illinois. First-round lead is shared by Lucas Glover and Zach Blair, each are at 8 under par. This is the Ohio News Network.
1: Your Skynet overnight forecast calls for clear skies, a low of 75 degrees for Friday. Mostly sunny with a high of 96, a heat index of 104. Friday night, a chance for some showers or thunderstorms in the evening, increasing clouds and overnight lows 73. For the 4th of July, a chance of showers or thunderstorms in the afternoon with a high of 92 degrees. For Skynet weather, I'm Max Crenshaw, ESPN Radio, 1430 AM at 105.7 FM.
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1: 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We get now to some of the great action from Thursday on both the Diamond and the WNBA hardwood. 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
1: Cedric Mullins slugs a two-run home run as the Red Hot Rays push their winning streak to 8. The call on 620 WNBA.

0: Cedric Mullins slugs a two-run home run as the Red Hot Rays push their winning streak to 8. 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
1: Swinging a ball drilled deep in the air to right. This is way back. Meisner looking up at the wall. Gone! Cedric Mullins, number 10. He's homered in 3 consecutive games played, and the Rays, with 2 out, again extend their lead. It's now 5-1 in the 5th.
2: Number 3.
0: The Reds avoid a sweep in Milwaukee thanks to this 3-run homer by Jose Trevino. The call on 700 WLW.
3: Away they go on the 3-2, and Trevino swings. High fly ball deep down the left field line. Long run, Churio. He is back. He leaps. It's gone.
1: Whoa!
3: Trevino pops one out of here to left, just inside the foul pole. A 3-run shot, and the Reds have a 5-0 lead in the 4th.
2: Number 2.
0: And on the WNBA hardwood, a wild comeback in Connecticut takes place as Paige Becker's hoop and the harm pushes the Wings to victory. Call on Amazon Prime.
4: Becker's has it. Letcher Walker defending. Becker's taxing. Becker's finishing. Back on top for the first time since the first quarter. The magic of Paige Beckers.
2: Number 1.
0: Back on the diamond in Cleveland, Brian Rocchio sends the Guardians crowd home happy with this walk-off 2-run blast. A call on WTAM 1100.
5: The pitch. 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
0: 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Alexander Zverev made easy work of Valentin Royer, winning in straight sets 6-1, 6-3, and 7-6. Zverev, in his press conference, gave his mindset this year compared to last year's Wimbledon.
6: I think generally speaking, you can't compare the 2 years. Last year I was struggling a lot, tennis-wise also, you know, I was not playing really well. This year I'm coming in as a Roland Garros champion. I think it's just the mindset is very different, playing-wise very different. So, of course, I hope to continue my good form.
0: Now on the women's side, Iga Świątek, the defending champion, won 16 of the first 17 points and made short work of Carolina Pliskova, winning 6-1 and 6-3. And in her press conference, talked about having a smooth second round win compared to just a few days ago.
7: Well, can't really compare these matches because obviously different opponents and different game styles. So I think today there was more rhythm and Taylor played much more tricky game. So sometimes it was harder to adjust to it. But today, I guess the conditions were the thing that you needed to be aware about. And I felt like, you know, I was more efficient and more solid. I didn't do as many unforced errors. And I use my momentum and the confidence to, you know, keep doing that till the end of the match. And with Taylor, obviously, in second set, I dropped my level. So different matches, different stories.
0: Switching to baseball now. Mariners with a 1-0 win over the Angels. Cal Raleigh's bases loaded walk in the bottom of the 6th inning was the only run of the game as the Mariners knock off their AL West rivals. Also, 8 straight wins now for the Rays as they pick up a big win, the longest active streak in baseball, as Tampa Bay picks up the win, their longest win streak since March and April of 2023 when they won 13 in a row. Other baseball action, Marlins taking on the Rockies. Jake McCarthy in the bottom of the 4th inning puts Colorado in front.
8: 2-1 pitch. And he crushes it deep to right field. You can forget it. Into the second deck. McCarthy puts the Rockies up 5-4. Number 7 on the year for Jake. 429 feet.
0: On 850 KOA, Rockies blast the Marlins 14-4, their 3rd win by 10 or more runs this season, their most since 2018. Tigers taking on the Rangers. Evan Carter at the dish for Texas.
9: And the pitch is swung on and a high drive well hit right center field. That one is way back, and that ball is history into the Ranger bullpen. Evan Carter goes deep.

0: Rangers are in double figures. They lead it 10-4.
1: And that would be the final score on 105.3 The Fan. Still more to come from the FIFA World Cup next. 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
8: Khalil Watson for the Guards. He came up from Columbus recently and seems to be hitting the ball pretty well since coming up as well. What's it been like to see him come up from Columbus and seem so far to take advantage of the opportunity?
9: Really nice to see. Good kid who's worked hard to get where he is, and seemingly as he's moved up a level each year, he's had more success. It almost seems like the better the pitching, the better he hits, and he's done nothing to change that up here. The at bats are really good, and gosh, they've slotted him right into the middle of the order after a very short period of time to get his feet wet, and that, as much as anything else, is a great commentary on just how good the at-bats have been from him. So they feel like the sky's the limit. I think we've seen it with DeLauder and Bazzano. There's going to be some ups and downs where it doesn't go as well as in other times. But I think the potential's there for a really quality hitter, and he's played some pretty good outfield too.
8: And last one I have, just a few weeks now away from the All-Star break as well as the All-Star game. Who do you think has the best chance to represent the Guards at Wrigley Field here in a few weeks?
9: You know, I think it probably the best chance would be Parker Messick and maybe Kate Smith, too. You know what? Probably Kate Smith, I would think, especially the way the All-Star teams are lined up. They'd want a real good back end reliever. So I think you put Smith in there for sure. And then I think Messick's got to be there, too. He went to last night's game with the fourth lowest DRA in the American League. So I would think that would count for something. And we'll see, but he's had a really good year, and I think those would be the two at the top of my list. Maybe Gavin Williams kind of sneaks in, but then you got to look at how many from each team and that type of thing. And yeah, I think probably a couple of guys would be about the top end for Cleveland.
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13: Baseball, 2-1 pitch. And he crushes it deep to right field. You can forget it. Into the second deck.
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1: 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Getting to the holiday weekend. We got a lot of baseball to get to, plus some action on the WNBA hardwood. Plus, we'll hear from Jaylen Brown for the first time since moving on from Boston to the Philadelphia 76ers. But we begin with the FIFA World Cup. Three matches in the round of 32 on Thursday. Two will face off against each other if they are victorious. Another will wait for their matchup coming up on Friday. We'll begin with Switzerland taking on Algeria, the first ever meeting between the two nations in a competitive match. The Swiss have won both previous matchup in friendlies back in the 80s. The Swiss looking to advance to the round of 16 for their fourth straight World Cup, but it would be their first win in the knockout round since 1938. In the last seven World Cup elimination matches, the Swiss have six losses and one draw. As for Algeria, they're looking for their second ever appearance in the round of 16 and their first ever knockout stage win. While Brill Embolo with the first goal in the 10th minute for the Swiss, they'd add another in the second half. The Swiss move on to face the winner of Colombia and Ghana after a 2-0 victory on Thursday night. Meanwhile, the former World Cup winner Spain taking on Austria in the early game on Thursday from Los Angeles. First knockout stage appearance for Austria since 1954. Spain hasn't won a knockout stage match in the previous two World Cups. The winner of this match facing the winner of Portugal and Croatia. Well, Spain heads to Dallas in the round of 16 after a convincing win 3-0. Third straight round of 16 appearance for the Spaniards and the 10th time overall. And in the process, they snap a streak of two straight World Cups without picking up a win in the knockout stage. Now, remember, the tournament expanded to a bigger knockout stage from 16 to 32 this year. Mikel Oyarzabal with two goals for the Spaniards, 17 goals in his last 17 starts for Spain. Steve McMenamin, ESPN soccer analyst on ESPN FC, said Spain's victory over Austria was their best World Cup performance.
2: I thought they were very impressive, to be honest. I think they've laboured at times throughout this World Cup, sitting in the group stage, but I think it's because they found it too easy. They knocked the ball around without making a huge amount of chances, but today they certainly stepped it up, and some of the bigger players, the Pedris, the Rodris, control the game. Lamine Yamal, of course, is always the danger man, and they scored the goals and won easily, won at a canter in the end, and it was the best performance by a mile so far Spain in the World Cup.
1: More on Spain's performance. Yamal did not have a goal in the matchup against Austria. And Don Hutchinson, ESPN soccer analyst for ESPN FC, gave these thoughts on Yamal's performance and the takeaways from Spain's win.
3: I think he's been managed very well. You watch him play, and we all know his talent. He's so skillful. I was very surprised the way Austria made it a very open game. At times, we were trying to go man for man. But I think the biggest takeaway from that performance today, it was flawless. They've scored eight goals in the competition so far, none against. As Maka said, with Pedri and Rodri in the middle of the park, they've got the ability to take the ball away from you. And then I think Dani Olmo's a player that's massively underrated. But yeah, I thought Yamal was superb today.
1: So who would Spain face in the next round? Well, they would face the winner between Portugal and Croatia. Well, let's get to that matchup. Cristiano Ronaldo with the equalizer in the 68th minute on a penalty kick, his first ever knockout stage goal and his 11th career goal in the World Cup. And you go past the 90-minute mark, tied at one, going to the added time. Giancarlo Ramos in the fourth minute of the added time with the go-ahead goal. Now, there was some controversy in this match. A few moments later, there were 10 minutes added that kept going all the way until the 103rd minute, and Josko Gvardiol appeared to have an equalizer for Croatia, but it was disallowed by the VAR for offside. So Portugal with a dramatic comeback 2-1 win and narrowly escaping that Croatia equalizer. They move on to the round of 16 to face Spain on Monday. That match will be in Dallas. It's just the second ever win by Portugal in the World Cup when conceding the first goal. Craig Burley, ESPN soccer analyst on ESPN FC, gave these thoughts on the Portugal and Croatia match.
4: A couple of things I've got to give her a lot of credit for, Roberto Martinez, but I'll get to him. Croatia, I never thought for a second, having watched them being totally outplayed by England,

0: particularly in the second half, that they were going to give this multi-talented Portugal side a run for their money like they did. They're an aging team, Croatia, they're not a big squad, and they hung in there, and they hung in there, and then, in, you know, during the second half, you could argue they were the better team.
1: Certainly.
0: Now, we're all sitting in that green room. Us, the Deportes boys, and we're saying, will he take Ronaldo off? And there was a unanimous consensus, no. We've been talking about it all year. Mm-hmm. Will he have the stomach to do it? And he did it. And I have to give Roberto Martinez a lot of credit. He made big changes today. And Ruben Neves came on for Ronaldo to shore up the midfield. But when he brought the four subs on, including Gonzalo Ramos, that was a brilliant, brilliant header, which was the match winner. I think you could argue that's been the game of the tournament thus far.
2: The game of the tournament thus far. How about the matchup impending now between Portugal and Spain? By the way, that comeback by Portugal, just it's already the fourth comeback in the knockout stage of this World Cup. The most we've ever had in a World Cup. Remember, the tournament has expanded from 16 to 32 teams in the knockout stage, but the most there's ever been in a single World Cup has been six comebacks. Again, this will be the matchup in Dallas, Spain versus Portugal. Frank Leboeuf, ESPN soccer analyst, was on SportsCenter on Thursday and gave these early thoughts on the Portugal versus Spain matchup in the round of 16.
3: Well, Spain started to show their restraints in that game, and it's always good for the Spaniard to increase their performances, you know, throughout the tournament, and they showed against Austria that they are ready to be better and better and to become more convincing and reassure their fans that they can reach a very good tournament, and they can reach the, maybe the final if they beat France, maybe in semi-final, but they've done the job, and Oyarzabal with Cucurella assisting two of the goals were absolutely fantastic. But the whole Spaniard team, I have to say, have been very convincing, and it's going to be very hard for Portugal to beat them.
2: And while we're talking the round of 16, let's move ahead to what's going on for the U.S. men's national team. It's good news and bad news in this World Cup. The good news, a 2-0 win over Bosnia and Herzegovina. But a controversial red card and a challenge by Falor Balogun will keep him out of the third, out of the knockout stage game on Monday against Belgium. Belgium got past Senegal 3-2 to advance. And the betting odds, shockingly, has shocked the soccer world, as some books have the USA as the favorites against Belgium, a team they've only beaten once in six tries, and the U.S. has only been past the round of 16 once ever, and that was back in 1930. As for what the Belgians may think of the Americans and what their approach may be, Carlos Mauricio Ramirez was on Amber and Ian from MLS on Apple TV and says Belgium's approach could be interesting because they think they're better than the United States.
4: Belgium thinks they're better than us. I don't think they are. But that's what they think they are. And because they think that, and I might be wrong, I think they're going to go for the game, try to control possession, control the football, and dominate with possession. If that's the case, Team USA has now a challenge of either counter-pressing up high and see if they can break that buildup and then have the risk of being caught offside, not per se, but on the back end of their defense, or pull back a bit, play a more defensive style first, and they play the counter with the speed of Pulisic and Tim Weah and McKennie at the middle, and whoever comes in and replaces Flo Balogun, who won't be available for that match.
2: More on the controversy regarding Balogun. Max Bretos, Apple TV MLS announcer, was on the Rich Eisen show on Thursday and gave these thoughts on the red card controversy.
5: This is really quite complicated because I looked at it many times and it's an awful challenge. Look, that could break his ankle. That Bosnian player, Tariq Muharemovic, is the most, I mean, we talk about transfers. He's the most valuable Bosnian player. He's expected to get 40, 45 million. He might move to Juventus, which is a top club in Italy. So they were probably shocked watching the replay that that could break his ankle. So it's a red card offense if it was seen. Now the rules say, this is a Brazilian referee, that you can't use slow-mo, which they did, for non-contact. Like offside plays, you can use it. Things that are very bang bang, this is does not apply. So you're not allowed to use it. So that makes it null and void. It should not have been used. Shouldn't have been a red card. But when I see it, it is a red card offense. And Lionel Messi should have got a red card because you got to protect these players too.
2: More from Bretos on the Rich Eisen show. He was asked, "Is the U.S. men's national team good enough to win the World Cup this year?"
5: No.
6: Okay.
5: I'm sorry.
6: No, be honest.
5: Before the

0: World Cup, I said the U.S. will never win a World Cup. And I'm not trying to poo-poo it or anything. It's just like, I just don't think we're at that level. But after I've seen what has happened here, and these players who are excellent, they play positive. Watching them is so entertaining. They're not this pragmatic team, which they've been in the past. They get after it. They hit, they pass the ball. It's beautiful goals. And the quality of player. And now you see this conveyor belt. I think the U.S. can win. I'm changing my story.
1: Changing your stance.
0: I think they can. Not in 2026, maybe 2034. Because okay. There's some young players that are coming through MLS academies and be all over this country. I mean, we used to have players from New Jersey and California. Now we have players, Chris Richards from Alabama. We have players from El Paso. We have the dual nationals. They're recruiting. You know, Flo Balogun could have played for two or three countries. He wants to play here. So they're doing a really good job expanding the player base, and the gap is closed.
2: The United States taking on Belgium in the round of 16 of the 2026 FIFA World Cup from Seattle, coming up on Monday.
3: The Celtics are trading Jaylen Brown to the Sixers. For the Celtics, they tried to trade for Giannis. They missed out, but ever since then, they continue to have trade talks.
4: It's something Philadelphia had to do. This was a team that was outside of the play-in.
2: In a move that shocked the basketball world on Wednesday, Jaylen Brown headed to the Philadelphia 76ers. That deal sent Paul George back to the Celtics. Two first-round picks in 2028 and 2031 and two second-round selections as Brown makes his way to Philadelphia. Well, we heard from Jaylen Brown for the first time since the deal. He went to his Twitch channel to make these comments. As Jaylen Brown said, he's still processing the move and might have felt a bit disrespected.
5: Pack your bags, sayonara, buddy. Out of here. I will say, you know what I mean? I'm still processing everything, to be honest. Like, it's a bunch of, like, excitement, disappointment. It's a bunch of emotions. I'm still processing everything, so give me some time. But I'm also looking forward to what's to come next. I will say, there was definitely a message being sent, and that message was received. I wasn't thrilled with the amount of respect that was showed during this process. I think there was a bit of a lack of respect. I think it was fine at one point. And then out of nowhere, things just kind of went left. You know, I think Brad is probably getting a lot of the criticism. I wasn't thrilled the way he facilitated some of the conversations, but I definitely think there's more to it.
2: The 29-year-old Brown, coming off a career season, finished sixth in MVP voting, second team All-NBA, averaging 28.7 points and nearly 7 rebounds per game this year for the Celtics. But now he moves on to the Sixers, and he had these comments to 76ers fans.
5: But Sixers fans, tap in, man. We got work to do. It's time to get in the gym. It's time to lock in. It's time to do whatever we got to do. It take a journey. So my brain is still, you know what I mean? Like, I'm still, I didn't talk to a lot of the guys. You know, a lot of people didn't reach out already. So I'm excited about it, the community. I'm excited about that, too, to get to work, you know, kind of see what's going on in the community and see where I can help authentically. So I'm looking forward to all of that.
2: Now, if you remember, before Giannis Antetokounmpo made his way to Miami in that deal, Jaylen Brown was believed to be a piece potentially if Giannis had moved to Boston. Well, the trade value just didn't seem to be there for Milwaukee and having Jaylen Brown go to Milwaukee. Brian Windhorst, ESPN NBA insider from NBA Today, he was asked about the trade value of Jaylen Brown and what other people were expecting.
6: It wasn't that the league, and not just the Celtics, because this is the league. You saw he got traded for, right? People are like, how can he possibly get traded for that? It wasn't that the league doesn't think Jaylen Brown is a great player or an excellent player. It's that the league doesn't value what he produces at his salary slot. At his salary, at $57 million, what he produces. And that is why he was traded, and that is why he was traded for relatively so little. As the Celtics evaluated where they were as an organization and evaluated where they have to operate in this new world of aprons and you know, basically hard salary caps and everything like that, they said they had to move on from a player of his production level at that salary number, and the other teams out there didn't disagree. And you look at all these teams that made deals over the last week, these star players that got traded, trust that the Celtics were involved in some of those talks. They couldn't get in on any of those other star players, not just Giannis, other players that way they were involved for.
2: As for Kendrick Perkins, ESPN NBA analyst, also on NBA Today, he thought that Jaylen Brown deserved a little bit better from Boston.
7: Jaylen Brown, make no mistake about it, is going to go down as one of the greatest Celtics to ever lace him up. Like, when you think about guys like Cornbread Maxwell, who got his jersey retired, hanging up in the Raptors, Finals MVP, NBA champion, and you think about what Jaylen Brown has done in the Boston Celtic uniform, far as his resume.

0: resume, he didn't deserve to be treated this way. And you could tell in this statement, I didn't see a thank you to the organization. I didn't see a thank you to the head coach. I didn't see a thank you to his teammates. He feels some type of way, and he should.
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3: C.J. 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He doesn't have a contract yet. That tells you that the Houston Texans want to see more.
2: 69 days until kickoff.

0: 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Coming up next.
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5: 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Here's a portion of our latest episode. Khalil Watson for the Guards. He came up from Columbus recently and seems to be hitting the ball pretty well since coming up as well. What's it been like to see him come up from Columbus and seem so far to take advantage of the opportunity?
6: Really nice to see. Good kid who's worked hard to get where he is, and seemingly, as he's moved up a level each year, he's had more success. It almost seems like the better the pitching, the better he hits. And he's done nothing to change that up here. The at-bats are really good. And gosh, they've slotted him right into the middle of the order after a very short period of time to get his feet wet. And that, as much as anything else, is a great commentary on just how good the at-bats have been from him. So they feel like the sky's the limit. I think we've seen it with DeLauder and Bazzano. There's going to be some ups and downs where it doesn't go as well as in other times. But I think the potential's there for a really quality hitter, and he's played some pretty good outfield too.
5: And last one I have, just a few weeks now away from the All-Star break as well as the All-Star game. Who do you think has the best chance to represent the Guards at Wrigley Field here in a few weeks?
6: You know, I think it probably the best chance would be Parker Messick and maybe Kate Smith, too. You know what? Probably Kate Smith, I would think, especially the way the All-Star teams are lined up. They'd want a real good back end reliever. So I think you put Smith in there for sure. And then I think Messick's got to be there, too. He went to last night's game with the fourth lowest DRA in the American League. So I would think that would count for something. And we'll see, but he's had a really good year, and I think those would be the two at the top of my list. Maybe Gavin Williams kind of sneaks in, but then you got to look at how many from each team and that type of thing. And yeah, I think probably a couple of guys would be about the top end for Cleveland.
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1: From becoming the fifth player in history to get to 300 home runs in his first 1,100 games, Padres in this skid, allowing 54 runs. Let's get to the action here. Top of the second inning as San Diego looking to end this streak and looking to Jake Cronenworth.
2: Here's the 1-2 pitch. Cronenworth swings, sends it in the air to right field. Tucker's going back. He's at the wall looking up. This one, gonna go! Jake Cronenworth with the third Padre home run of the night. A three-run shot in the second inning, and they are all over Sasaki at Dodger Stadium. 6-0 in the second.
1: 6-0 there on 97-3. The fan Sasaki would exit the game after three innings pitch. Gave up 7 hits and 6 earned runs. But back come the Dodgers. The rally would begin. 2 runs in the second. 2 in the third. 4 in the fourth. And some of those thanks to the bat of Mookie Betts.
3: 2-2. Betts bangs one into left center field. That's going to be a base hit. That's going to roll to the wall. In the score is Páez arriving at second base with a stand-up double Mookie Betts. And the Dodgers take a 7-6 lead.
1: On AM 570 LA Sports, they'd continue to pour it on with 17 hits in the game, scoring 12 runs. Dodgers knock off the Padres 12-7, now a 6th straight defeat by the San Diego Padres. Moving on as the Reds taking on the Brewers, pick up the action in the 4th inning, already 2-0 Cincinnati, and Jose Trevino up to the plate.
4: Away they go on the 3-2, and Trevino swings, high fly ball, deep down the left field line, long run Churio, he is back, he leaps, it's gone!
5: Whoa!
4: Jose Trevino pops one out of here to left, just inside the foul pole, a 3-run shot, and the Reds have a 5-0 lead in the 4th.
1: On 700 WLW, that home run from Trevino snapped a 66-game homerless streak. Sal Stewart added a home run as well, his 17th, the second most by a Reds rookie prior to the All-Star break. Only Frank Robinson hit more in 1956. Reds beat the Brewers 7-2, snapping Cincinnati's 4-game losing streak. Chase Burns goes 6 innings, gives up 4 hits and just 2 earned. His 15th start, allowing 2 earned runs or fewer, tied for most in Major League Baseball this season. Mazeroski took the loss for Milwaukee, allowing 5 runs but only 1 earned. And he also struck out 10. It's now 11 straight appearances for him with 5 or more innings and fewer than 2 earned runs allowed. It's the longest active streak in baseball. More from the Diamond. Cardinals in Atlanta to face the Braves. Each team with a win in the series already, with the Braves winning on Wednesday. They haven't had back-to-back wins since June 19th through the 20th. It's 2-7 in their last 9. Top of the 7th inning, St. Louis getting on the board again, adding to their lead on the Cardinals radio network.
6: And the next pitch is hit hard. Base hit! Right field!
1: Newt Barr with the RBI double to make it 9-5. Cardinals go on to win it by a final of 11-5. The 11 runs scored, their third game this season, scoring more than 10 runs. All those games have come on the road. Also had 15 hits in the game, their second most in a game this season. Cardinals scoring 7 runs in that 7th inning. That's their second most in an inning this season. They'd score 8 runs in the 6th on a March 26th game against the Rays. Jordan Walker for the Cardinals, 2-for-4 with a couple of runs scored in his 19th home run of the season and 4 runs batted in, has 63 RBIs on the season, most by a Cardinal before the All-Star break since Paul Goldschmidt in 2022 had 70, snapping a 14-game homerless drought in the process. Braves now with their 8th loss in their last 10 games, tied with the Yankees and Mets for their worst record in the last 10 games. Pirates taking on the Phillies. Pick up the action top of the 7th inning. A 1-1 game, not anymore, on Sports Radio 93.7 The Fan.
2: 1-0 on Valdez with a man in scoring position. Pitch swung on, cracked to the left center field gap, base hit and more. Lau will score easily. Valdez around first, and now it kicks around the wall in center. Crawford retrieves it. Valdez around second. He's heading into third. He'll slide into third. The Pirates have the lead. Thanks again to ace Merlin Valdez, the rookie.
1: The rookie comes through. Valdez finishing.

0: three runs batted in, the third time in the last five games with multiple runs driven in. Pirates beat the Phillies 6-1, just their second win in seven tries against their in-state rival. Pirates 5-2 in games started by Jared Jones. Bryce Harper with a lone run driven in by the Phillies. Eight straight games with an RBI for Harper, longest in baseball this season. 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That's next. 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
3: 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McCarthy.
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5: Good afternoon. This is Paul Keels. The Cincinnati Reds trying to break a four-game losing streak, and they're off to a good start in the seventh inning. They lead the Brewers in Milwaukee 5-2. Sal Stewart and Jose Trevino have homered for the Reds. Cleveland Guardians will begin a home series with the Chicago White Sox tonight at Progressive Field. Davis Martin pitching for the White Sox. Leigh Ciccone for the Guardians, who trail Chicago by one game in the AL Central. Other games that are underway in the majors today. Ninth inning, Pittsburgh leading Philadelphia 6-1. In the second, it's Miami ahead of Colorado 2-1. World Cup matches going on today. Underway, Spain, a 1-0 lead against Austria. Later, Portugal meets Croatia, and it's Switzerland against Algeria. Second round play at Wimbledon today. Men's winners, number 2, Alexander Zverev. Number 5, Alex de Minaur. And number 6, Taylor Fritz. Moving up in ladies play in the second round. Third ranked, Iga Swiatek. Number 6, Amanda Anisimov. And number 26, Madison Keys. Alex Ovechkin announcing today that he will return for a 22nd season, agreeing to a one-year deal with the Washington Capitals at $4.2 million. The 40-year-old Ovechkin is the all-time career leader in the NHL in goals scored. Golf today, the U.S. Senior Open at Scioto Country Club in Columbus. The first-round leader, Charlie Wee at 3-under par. Simon Griffiths, Freddie Jacobson, George McNeil, and John Rollins are all a stroke behind at 2-under. Meanwhile, to the PGA John Deere Classic in Silvis, Illinois. First-round lead is shared by Lucas Glover and Zach Blair, each are at 8-under par. 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
6: Your Skynet overnight forecast calls for clear skies, a low of 75 degrees for Friday. Mostly sunny with a high of 96, a heat index of 104. Friday night, a chance for some showers or thunderstorms. In the evening, increasing clouds and overnight lows 73. For the 4th of July, a chance of showers or thunderstorms in the afternoon with a high of 92 degrees. For Skynet weather, I'm Max Crenshaw, ESPN Radio, 1430 AM at 105.7 FM.
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0: Stoppage time goal and put Portugal in front for good. They survive into the round of 16 with a 2-1 win over Croatia in the round of 32. It also keeps Ronaldo's final World Cup appearance

0: alive. That's for who they face. Mikel Oyarzabal with a pair of goals as Spain shut out Austria 3-0 to move on to Monday's round of 16 matchup against Portugal. That matchup will be in Dallas. We'll have more on the World Cup in a bit. And we had some more movement in the NBA. Tari Eason agrees to a new deal with the Houston Rockets, but all the talk in the NBA has been on Wednesday's trade between the Philadelphia 76ers and the Boston Celtics, with Jaylen Brown moving from Boston to Philly. Jaylen Brown took to Twitch to speak for the first time on the deal, and he said that he wished there was an explanation for the deal.
1: I just wish the more to it could have been explained. I just wish that they had the respect to just tell me what it was, and I would have understood and I would have respected that. But it didn't go down like that. It wasn't facilitated like that. So that was the most disappointing part, because I thought I earned respect in a place that I had built, where I helped contribute to build, and that just wasn't the case.
0: Again, Brown 6th in the MVP voting. Here's the deal points again. Sixers getting Jaylen Brown. The Celtics getting Paul George in the trade, along with a couple of first-round picks and a couple of second-round picks. This according to ESPN senior NBA insider Shams Charania. As for Charania, he was on Get Up on Thursday and said this all really came down to money, as the Celtics weren't going to offer Jaylen Brown the extension he wanted.
2: It was very clear that Jaylen Brown felt a level of disrespect being thrown out there in trade talks. And, well, listen, the only way to make him feel better is by showing him the money in late July. 2 years, $145 million is what he was eligible for on an extension with the Celtics. All indications after this trade are that clearly that offer was never coming. That was never going to happen. And so the Celtics aggressively shopped Jaylen Brown over the last few days, and the bar kept going down. Every single day, it was getting lower and lower. And I had GMs telling me eventually Brad Stevens and the Celtics will have to trade him for 40 cents on the dollar. Now, why was his value so low? You can figure it out depending on who you ask. But to trade him at 29 years old to a rival, it is stunning for everyone in the NBA.
0: Stunning indeed. And David Dennis Jr., Anscape NBA writer, was on First Take on Thursday and said that this trade may go down as one of the worst in NBA history.
3: This is one of the worst trades that I can think of. This is Luka Doncic-esque, what we're talking about. Nico Harrison is somewhere popping a bottle, because he is not the person that is responsible for the worst trade. He's right there with this Jaylen Brown trade. You have given away a guy who is a MVP candidate to Philadelphia, to a rival, the team that just beat you in the playoffs, for one draft pick, essentially, because Philadelphia has been trying to get rid of Paul George and could not find anybody to send him to take him at all. You have to attach a pick to do that. So you got him and sent him to Boston and got a guy that can help you win a championship. Brad Stevens did that. And after all this time in this offseason where he has been complaining about the stock from Jaylen Brown has been going down, Brad Stevens and the Celtics are responsible for that. The call has been coming from inside the house. You're responsible for the lack of interest in Jaylen Brown because of what you have been putting out there about him.
0: As for what the Sixers will do now, especially with Jaylen Brown in the fold, they're now seemingly a much different team and perhaps even a favorite in the Eastern Conference. Well, there is a star out there that is looking for a new home and maybe looking to come east. Rumors had been floating with him going home, and that is in LeBron James. Shams Charania, ESPN NBA Insider on SportsCenter on Thursday, was asked, where are the Sixers in the LeBron James sweepstakes?
2: The Sixers are pitching LeBron James and his agent Rich Paul at Clutch Sports in the wake of getting Jaylen Brown aboard. We know the face of this team, Tyrese Maxey, he has a relationship with LeBron James. But listen, the Sixers are a late inclusion in this process. Over the last 24, 48 hours, teams around the league that I speak to, this has been Cleveland, Golden State, Miami, as far as the teams that make the most logical sense for LeBron James. There's always going to be one or two others, right? A team like the Sixers.
0: Meanwhile, you heard Charania mention the Golden State Warriors. That seemed to be where LeBron was likely headed to team up with Steph Curry. Well, Anthony Slater, ESPN NBA reporter on NBA Today Thursday, gave this update on the Warriors' pursuit of LeBron.
4: They continue to get indications that they're on LeBron James' short list, but you know, I'm hearing a growing belief from them that they don't necessarily believe they're at the top of that short list. And you know, if they're not able to get LeBron done, you're looking at a

0: roster that probably is going to remain relatively stable. They've re-signed Melton, Porzingis, Horford, Draymond Green is likely back. But you do have people around the league wondering, looking at the Warriors' draft ammo, looking at the way they strategically structured Kristaps Porzingis' contract so it can be traded, and wondering if they can execute a trade that could maybe lure LeBron James.
1: As for LeBron's decision, more from Sharania on Get Up, as LeBron seems to be taking his time.
2: After LeBron James' decision to leave the Lakers on Tuesday, he returned back to the golf course. And so clearly, LeBron James is not in a rush right now to make a decision. He's evaluating everything, but his biggest priority in all this is finding a team where he feels like he's going to have a chance to play meaningful basketball, compete for a championship. My understanding is this will not be a financially driven money decision. And so his agent, Rich Paul, has been getting about a dozen pitches ever since free agency opened at 6 p.m. Eastern time on Monday. But when I talk to teams around the league, three stand out during this process. That's the Golden State Warriors, Cleveland Cavaliers, and the Miami Heat. So LeBron James will take probably the next few days to sift through all that, figure out exactly where he's at. There is no timetable. I will say, though, I have listened to Rich Paul on his own podcast on Game Over, and he's given hints along the way this year about how the Lakers situation was looking. I do have a hunch that we might get some more hints along the way here the next few days.
1: Still a lot left to be decided in the NBA free agency, especially when it comes to LeBron James. SportsCenter All Night, ESPN Radio, and the ESPN app. Switching gears to the World Cup. 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We had three knockout stage games on Thursday. Spain with an impressive 3-0 victory over Austria. Portugal advances as well, and they had to come back to do it. Nearly falling to Croatia after falling behind 1-0. Cristiano Ronaldo had a goal on a PK in the 68th minute to even things up, and then an extra time goal put Portugal in front for good. Craig Burley, ESPN soccer analyst, gave his thoughts on Ronaldo being subbed off in the second half against Croatia.
3: Yeah, I was surprised because not that he didn't deserve to get taken off as he has probably in quite a few Portugal matches, but I was surprised the manager had the stomach to do it because this is a manager that's renowned for not wanting to upset his big stars. But it was a needs-must scenario. You know, they made some changes a little bit earlier. They were a little light in the middle of the park, so he brought a midfielder on for Ronaldo who looked, as you would imagine, perplexed at the decision. How dare you take me off? But in all fairness to him, when Ramos scores the winning goal, as it turned out, Ronaldo was running down the touchline, very appreciative that he is still in the tournament and he has another chance to play against Bain, it will be, in the round of 16. So yeah, I wonder if Ronaldo tonight goes to his bedroom and thinks, do you know what, that was the right decision to take me off, but somehow I think probably not.
1: More from Burley on Game Night on ESPN Radio as we look ahead to the big matchup, a superstar matchup between former World Cup champion Spain and Portugal facing off in the round of 16.
3: Portugal made really hard work of a sort of aging Croatia team today. I mean, a lot of credit to Croatia. They really dug in. I did not expect Croatia to give Portugal that kind of game. Bearing in mind, a relatively mediocre England team took Croatia to task in match day one. So I was a little surprised at that, and that would kind of worry me a little bit if I was the Portuguese, that, you know, if Croatia can do that to me and they were hanging on at the end, then what might Spain do? But it could be a fantastic matchup. Certainly, Portugal have enough talent in the squad, you know, to take this Spanish team on. You know, some of these Portuguese players, they've won Champions League with PSG this year. They've done all sorts. They have a great squad of players. The worry for me would be, think about this. Spain will not change a single thing that they do going into this match. They'll change nothing. They'll play exactly the same way. The big question is Roberto Martinez, the Portuguese manager, going to try and second guess himself and make a lot of changes and worry about what Spain are going to do? Or is he going to think about what Portugal are going to do and how they could win this game?
1: Again, Spain and Portugal squaring off on Monday in Dallas in the round of 16. As for the U.S. men's national team, good news and bad news for them. Of course, they are on to the round of 16. They will have a big matchup coming up against Belgium after their 2-0 win over Bosnia and Herzegovina, but they will not have striker Fowler Balogun for that matchup because of the red card he was given in that matchup against Bosnia. As for who will step up for the Americans, well, Carlos Mauricio Ramirez of MLS on Apple TV was on Amber and Ian on Thursday, says expect Christian Pulisic to show out.
3: Some people think he is the best player.

0: player in U.S. men's national history. I disagree with that. I think it's Clint Dempsey. But if you think he is the best American player in history, this is the game for him to prove it. With no Flo Balogun, what do you want to do? I would think and expect for Christian Pulisic to show out and prove why he played at Dortmund, Chelsea, and now AC Milan, and why many think he is the best player in U.S. history.
1: Meanwhile, Tommy Smith from the Grumpy Pundits podcast on SiriusXM was on Sportsmanlike Thursday, said Balogun's sorely going to be missed against Belgium.
2: He has scored 3 goals in 3 games. He is always going to be a nuisance if you're a full-back or you're a centre-back that has to mark him, because he's big, he's strong, he's technically good, and he can score goals, which, you know, in this game means everything. If you can score goals, you saw Harry Kane yesterday for England. Once you can score goals, only for that England, we're out of the World Cup. And Balogun will be a huge loss. You know, it'll be up to Pochettino now to decide who he's going to take in. You know, it's a big decision for Pochettino to make. But he's made a lot of big decisions, and he's gotten them all right so far.
1: Dan Thomas, ESPN soccer analyst on SportsCenter on Thursday, was asked how can the U.S. beat Belgium if they don't have Balogun in the lineup?
3: That's a good question. It's a difficult one to sugarcoat as well. Balogun has been arguably one of the best U.S. players in this tournament so far. Terrible decision by the referee, giving him that red card. As you rightly say, suspended now for the tie against Belgium. You've got Pepe, who's going to come in, who hasn't been that exciting, that exhilarating, doesn't bring the same sort of level of quality that we've seen from Balogun. And it's something that Pochettino is going to have to work out. The good news for him, this Belgium side's pretty old now. They haven't got the same

0: But there's no doubt about it, Balogun is a huge, huge miss for the hosts.
1: That was Dan Thomas, ESPN soccer analyst. Again, Belgium and the United States in the round of 16 coming up on Monday from Seattle. SportsCenter All Night, ESPN Radio, and the ESPN app. We move on to the WNBA, the Mystics taking on the Dream. Mystics coming off a 124-point performance in a 4-overtime win over the Fire on Sunday. Was tied for third most in a game in NBA history. Not quite the same scoring load on Thursday as they took on the Atlanta Dream. Alicia Flores hitting from downtown for the Mystics.
2: Flores with the kickback, nothing there. Shakira Austin has been all over the glass in this ball game. She has 8 rebounds to add to her 21 points. Short shot clock again. Flores finding the bottom of the bucket from outside. The 9th for Washington.
1: The call on WNBA League Pass. The Mystics beat the Dream 81-76, their second straight win and their 5th in their last 7 games. They outscored Atlanta 25-16 in the fourth quarter after they trailed by 4. At the end of the third quarter, Shakira Austin, 21 points, 9 rebounds, and 3 assists. Second game of 20 points or more this season. Meanwhile, the Wings taking on the Sun. Wings 11-8 on the season. Sun looking for just their 5th win. Paige Beckers, 5 games with 25 points this season at 5 25-point games all of last season. And she kept pouring it on for Dallas. Here she is untying this game on Amazon Prime.
3: Beckers has it. Ledger Walker defending. Beckers taxing. Beckers finishing. Dallas back on top for the first time since the first quarter. The magic of Paige Beckers.
1: It continued as Dallas wins it 86-83, fourth straight 25-point game, breaking a tie for the second longest such streak in franchise history. Again, Beckers with her first career game with at least 25 points, 7 rebounds, and 7 assists. Meanwhile, the Storm taking on the Mercury. Let's pick up the action in the fourth quarter as Kalia Cooper went off.
4: 80-66. 5:25 left to go in this fourth quarter. Phoenix has led by as many as 26. Copper. Boy, a big three from Kyle Copper here in the fourth quarter.
1: Kalia Copper hitting from downtown there, making it 30 points on the game. That put Phoenix up 83-65. Phoenix goes on to win it 90-67. Third straight win for the Mercury. They're now 4-1 in their last 5 games after starting the season 4-0.

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1: On the Friday edition of Unsportsmanlike with Evan Cohen, Chris Canty, and me, Michelle Smallman. 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
3: Good afternoon. This is Paul Keels. The Cincinnati Reds trying to break a four-game losing streak, and they're off to a good start in the seventh inning. They lead the Brewers in Milwaukee 5-2. Sal Stewart and Jose Trevino have homered for the Reds. Cleveland Guardians will begin a home series with the Chicago White Sox tonight at Progressive Field. Davis Martin pitching for the White Sox. Leigh Ciccone for the Guardians, who trail Chicago by one game in the AL Central. Other games that are underway in the majors today. Ninth inning, Pittsburgh leading Philadelphia 6-1. In the second, it's Miami ahead of Colorado 2-1. World Cup matches going on today. Underway, Spain, a 1-0 lead against Austria. Later, Portugal meets Croatia, and it's Switzerland against Algeria. Second round play at Wimbledon today. Men's winners, number 2, Alexander Zverev, number 5, Alex de Minaur, and number 6, Taylor Fritz. Moving up in ladies' play in the second round, third-ranked Iga Swiatek, number 6, Amanda Anisimov, and number 26, Madison Keys. Alex Ovechkin announcing today that he will return for a 22nd season, agreeing to a one-year deal with the Washington Capitals at $4.2 million. The 40-year-old Ovechkin is the all-time career leader in the NHL in goals scored. Golf today, the U.S. Senior Open at Scioto Country Club in Columbus. The first-round leader, Charlie Wee, at 3 under par. Simon Griffiths, Freddie Jacobson, George McNeil, and John Rollins are all a stroke behind at 2 under. Meanwhile, to the PGA John Deere Classic in Silvis, Illinois. First-round lead is shared by Lucas Glover and Zach Blair, each are at 8 under par. 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
4: Your Skynet overnight forecast calls for clear skies, a low of 75 degrees for Friday. Mostly sunny with a high of 96, a heat index of 104. Friday night, a chance for some showers or thunderstorms. In the evening, increasing clouds and overnight lows 73. For the 4th of July, a chance of showers or thunderstorms in the afternoon with a high of 92 degrees. For Skynet weather, I'm Max Crenshaw, ESPN Radio, 1430 AM at 105.7 FM.
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1: 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We get now to some of the great action from Thursday on both the Diamond and the WNBA hardwood. 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
1: Cedric Mullins slugs a two-run home run as the Red Hot Rays push their

0: Inside the foul pole, a three-run shot, and the Reds have a 5-0 lead in the fourth.
1: Number two. And on the WNBA hardwood, a wild comeback in Connecticut takes place as Paige Becker's hoop and the harm pushes the Wings to victory. Call on Amazon Prime.
2: Becker's has it. Fletcher Walker defending. Becker's taxing. Becker's finishing. Dallas back on top for the first time since the first quarter. The magic of Paige Becker's.
3: Number one.
1: Back on the diamond in Cleveland, Brian Rocchio sends the Guardians crowd home happy with this walk-off two-run blast. The call on WTAM 1100.
4: The pitch. 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
1: Center all night, ESPN Radio and the ESPN app. Day four at Wimbledon on Thursday saw the third round get started. Alexander Zverev made easy work of Valentin Royer, winning in straight sets 6-1, 6-3, and 7-6. Zverev, in his press conference, gave his mindset this year compared to last year's Wimbledon.
5: I think generally speaking, you can't compare the 2 years. Last year I was struggling a lot, tennis-wise also, you know, I was not playing really well. This year I'm coming in as a Roland Garros champion. I think it's just the mindset is very different, playing-wise very different. So, of course, I hope to continue my good form.
1: Now on the women's side, Iga Świątek, the defending champion, won 16 of the first 17 points and made short work of Carolina Pliskova, winning 6-1 and 6-3. And in her press conference, talked about having a smooth second round win compared to just a few days ago.
6: Well, can't really compare these matches because obviously different opponents and different game styles. So I think today there was more rhythm and Taylor played much more tricky game. So sometimes it was harder to adjust to it. But today, I guess the conditions were the thing that you needed to be aware about. And I felt like, you know, I was more efficient and more solid. I didn't do as many unforced errors. And I used my momentum and the confidence to, you know, keep doing that till the end of the match. And with Taylor, obviously, in second set, I dropped my level. So different matches, different stories.
1: Switching to baseball now. Mariners with a 1-0 win over the Angels. Cal Raleigh's bases loaded walk in the bottom of the sixth inning was the only run of the game as the Mariners knock off their AL West rivals. Also, 8 straight wins now for the Rays as they pick up a big win, the longest active streak in baseball, as Tampa Bay picks up the win, their longest win streak since March and April of 2023 when they won 13 in a row. Other baseball action, Marlins taking on the Rockies. Jake McCarthy in the bottom of the fourth inning puts Colorado in front.
7: 2-1 pitch. And he crushes it deep to right field. You can forget it. Into the second deck. McCarthy puts the Rockies up 5-4. Number 7 on the year for Jake. 429 feet.
1: On 850 KOA, Rockies blast the Marlins 14-4, their third win by 10 or more runs this season, their most since 2018. Tigers taking on the Rangers. Evan Carter at the dish for Texas.
8: And the pitch is swung on and a high drive well hit right center field. That one is way back, and that ball is history into the Ranger bullpen. Evan Carter goes deep. And the Rangers are in double figures. They lead it 10-4.
1: And that would be the final score on 105.3 to fans. Still more to come from the FIFA World Cup next. 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
2: Khalil Watson for the Guards. He came up from Columbus recently and seems to be hitting the ball pretty well since coming up as well. What's it been like to see him come up from Columbus and seem so far to take advantage of the opportunity?
3: Really nice to see. Good kid who's worked hard to get where he is, and seemingly, as he's moved up a level each year, he's had more success. It almost seems like the better the pitching, the better he hits. And he's done nothing to change that up here. The at-bats are really good. And gosh, they've slotted him right into the middle of the order after a very short period of time to get his feet wet. And that, as much as anything else, is a great commentary on just how good the at-bats have been from him. So they feel like the sky's the limit. I think we've seen it with DeLauder and Bazzano. There's going to be some ups and downs where it doesn't go as well as in other times. But I think the potential's there for a really quality hitter, and he's played some pretty good outfield too.
2: And last one I have, just a few weeks now away from the All-Star break as well as the All-Star game. Who do you think has the best chance to represent the Guards at Wrigley Field here in a few weeks?
3: And I think it probably the best chance would be Parker Messick and maybe Cade Smith too. You know what? Probably Cade Smith, I would think, especially the way the All-Star teams are lined up. They'd want a real good back end reliever. So I think you put Smith in there for sure. And then I think Messick's got to be there too. He went to last night's game with the fourth lowest DRA in the American League. So I would think that would count for something. And we'll see, but he's had a really good year, and I think those would be the two at the top of my list. Maybe Gavin Williams kind of sneaks in, but then you got to look at how many from each team and that type of thing. And yeah, I think probably a couple of guys would be about the top end for Cleveland.
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5: 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Thomas Jefferson stated, "Knowledge is power, knowledge is safety, knowledge is happiness. And the cost of ignorance is extraordinary." Read it, study it, cherish it, wield the power granted by the United States Constitution. Because the power of knowledge is just as extraordinary. Do you wield the power?
6: Liberty. It's an American thing. 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
7: Baseball, 2-1 pitch. And he crushes it deep to right field. You can forget it. Into the second deck.
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11: 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Getting to the holiday weekend. We got a lot of baseball to get to, plus some action on the WNBA hardwood. Plus, we'll hear from Jaylen Brown for the first time since moving on from Boston to the Philadelphia 76ers. But we begin with the FIFA World Cup. Three matches in the round of 32 on Thursday.

0: two will face off against each other. If they are victorious, another will wait for their matchup coming up on Friday. We'll begin with Switzerland taking on Algeria, the first ever meeting between the two nations in a competitive match. The Swiss have won both previous matchup in friendlies back in the 80s. The Swiss looking to advance to the round of 16 for their fourth straight World Cup, but it would be their first win in the knockout round since 1938. In the last seven World Cup elimination matches, the Swiss have six losses and one draw. As for Algeria, they're looking for their second ever appearance in the round of 16 and their first ever knockout stage win. While Brill Embolo with the first goal in the 10th minute for the Swiss, they'd add another in the second half. The Swiss move on to face the winner of Colombia and Ghana after a 2-0 victory on Thursday night. Meanwhile, the former World Cup winner Spain taking on Austria in the early game on Thursday from Los Angeles. First knockout stage appearance for Austria since 1954. Spain hasn't won a knockout stage match in the previous two World Cups. The winner of this match facing the winner of Portugal and Croatia. Well, Spain heads to Dallas in the round of 16 after a convincing win 3-0. Third straight round of 16 appearance for the Spaniards in the 10th time overall. And in the process, they snap a streak of two straight World Cups without picking up a win in the knockout stage. Now, remember, the tournament expanded to a bigger knockout stage from 16 to 32 this year. Mikel Oyarzabal with two goals for the Spaniards, 17 goals in his last 17 starts for Spain. Steve McMenamin, ESPN soccer analyst on ESPN FC, said Spain's victory over Austria was their best World Cup performance.
1: I thought they were very impressive, to be honest. I think they've laboured at times throughout this World Cup, certainly in the group stage, but I think it's because they found it too easy. They knocked the ball around without a lot of, without making a huge amount of chances, but today they certainly stepped it up, and some of the bigger players, the Pedris, the Rodris, control the game. Lamine Yamal, of course, is always the danger man, and they scored the goals and won easily, won at a canter in the end, and it was the best performance by a mile so far for Spain in the World Cup.
0: More on Spain's performance. Yamal did not have a goal in the matchup against Austria. And Don Hutchinson, ESPN soccer analyst for ESPN FC, gave these thoughts on Yamal's performance and the takeaways from Spain's win.
2: I think he's been managed very well. You watch him play and we all know his talent. He's so skillful. I was very surprised the way Austria made it a very open game. At times we were trying to go man for man. But I think the biggest takeaway from that performance today, it was flawless. They've scored eight goals in the competition so far, none against. As Maka said, with Pedri and Rodri in the middle of the park, they've got the ability to take the ball away from you. And then I think Dani Olmo's a player that's massively underrated. But yeah, I thought Yamal was superb today.
0: So who would Spain face in the next round? Well, they would face the winner between Portugal and Croatia. Well, let's get to that matchup. Cristiano Ronaldo with the equalizer in the 68th minute on a penalty kick, his first ever knockout stage goal and his 11th career goal in the World Cup. And you go past the 90-minute mark, tied at one, going to the added time. Giancarlo Ramos in the fourth minute of the added time with the go-ahead goal. Now, there was some controversy in this match. A few moments later, there were 10 minutes added that kept going all the way until the 103rd minute, and Josko Gvardiol appeared to have an equalizer for Croatia, but it was disallowed by the VAR for offside. So Portugal with a dramatic comeback 2-1 win and narrowly escaping that Croatia equalizer. They move on to the round of 16 to face Spain on Monday. That match will be in Dallas. It's just the second ever win by Portugal in the World Cup when conceding the first goal. Craig Burley, ESPN soccer analyst on ESPN FC, gave these thoughts on the Portugal and Croatia match.
3: A couple of things I've got to give a lot of credit for, Roberto Martinez, but I'll get to him. Croatia, I never thought for a second, having watched them being totally outplayed by England, particularly in the second half, that they were going to give this multi-talented Portugal side a run for their money like they did. They're an aging team, Croatia, they're not a big squad, and they hung in there, and they hung in there, and then during the second half, you could argue they were the better team.
4: Certainly.
3: Now, we're all sitting in that green room, us, the Deportes boys, and we're saying, will he take Ronaldo off? And there was a unanimous consensus, no. We've been talking about it all year. Mm-hmm. Will he have the stomach to do it? And he did it. And I have to give Roberto Martinez a lot of credit. He made big changes today. And...

0: Ruben Neves came on for Ronaldo to shore up the midfield, but when he brought the four subs on, including Gonzalo Ramos, that was a brilliant, brilliant header, which was the match winner. I think you could argue that's been the game of the tournament thus far.
1: The game of the tournament thus far. How about the matchup impending now between Portugal and Spain? By the way, that comeback by Portugal, just it's already the fourth comeback in the knockout stage of this World Cup. The most we've ever had in a World Cup. Remember, the tournament has expanded from 16 to 32 teams in the knockout stage, but the most there's ever been in a single World Cup has been six comebacks. Again, this will be the matchup in Dallas, Spain versus Portugal. And Frank Leboeuf, ESPN soccer analyst, was on SportsCenter on Thursday and gave these early thoughts on the Portugal versus Spain matchup in the round of 16.
2: Well, Spain started to show their strengths in that game, and it's always good for the Spaniards to increase their performances, you know, throughout the tournament, and they showed against Austria that they are ready to be better and better and to become more convincing and reassure their fans that they can reach a very good tournament, and they can reach maybe the final if they beat France, maybe in semi-final, but they've done the job, and Oyarzabal with Cucurella assisting two of the goals were absolutely fantastic. But the whole Spaniard team, I have to say, have been very convincing, and it's going to be very hard for Portugal to beat them.
1: And while we're talking the round of 16, let's move ahead to what's going on for the U.S. men's national team. It's good news and bad news in this World Cup. The good news, a 2-0 win over Bosnia and Herzegovina. But a controversial red card and a challenge by Falor Balogun will keep him out of the third knockout stage game on Monday against Belgium. Belgium got past Senegal 3-2 to advance. And the betting odds, shockingly, has shocked the soccer world, as some books have the USA as the favorites against Belgium, a team they've only beaten once in six tries, and the U.S. has only been past the round of 16 once ever, and that was back in 1930. As for what the Belgians may think of the Americans and what their approach may be, Carlos Mauricio Ramirez was on Amber and Ian from MLS on Apple TV and says Belgium's approach could be interesting because they think they're better than the United States.
3: Belgium thinks they're better than us. I don't think they are, but that's what they think they are. And because they think that, and I might be wrong, I think they're going to go for the game, try to control possession, control the football, and dominate with possession. If that's the case, Team USA has now a challenge of either counter-pressing up high and see if they can break that buildup and then have the risk of being caught offside, not per se, but on the back end of their defense, or pull back a bit, play a more defensive style first, and they play the counter with the speed of Pulisic and Team Wea and McKennie at the middle, and whoever comes in and replaces Flo Balogun, who won't be available for that match.
1: More on the controversy regarding Balogun. Max Bretos, Apple TV MLS announcer, was on the Rich Eisen show on Thursday and gave these thoughts on the red card controversy.
4: This is really quite complicated because I looked at it many times and it's an awful challenge. Look, that could break his ankle. That Bosnian player, Tariq Muharemovic, is the most, we talk about transfers. He's the most valuable Bosnian player. He's expected to get 40, 45 million. He might move to Juventus, which is a top club in Italy. So they were probably shocked watching the replay that could break his ankle. So it's a red card offense if it was seen. Now the rules say, this is a Brazilian referee, that you can't use slow-mo, which they did, for non-contact. Like offside plays, you can use it. Things that are very bang bang, does not apply. So you're not allowed to use it. So that makes it null and void. It should not have been used. Shouldn't have been a red card. But when I see it, it is a red card offense. And Lionel Messi should have got a red card because you got to protect these players too.
1: More from Bretos on the Rich Eisen show. He was asked, "Is the U.S. men's national team good enough to win the World Cup this year?"
4: No.
5: Okay.
4: I'm sorry.
5: No, be honest.
4: Before this World Cup, I said the U.S. will never win a World Cup. And I'm not trying to poo-poo it or anything. It's just like, I just don't think we're at that level. But after I've seen what has happened here, and these players who are excellent, they play positive. Watching them is so entertaining. They're not this pragmatic team, which they've been in the past. They get after it. They pass the ball. It's beautiful goals. And the quality of player. And now you see this conveyor belt. I think the U.S. can win. I'm changing my story.
5: Changing your stance.
4: I think they can. Not in 2026, maybe 2034. Because okay. There's some young players that are coming through MLS academies and be all over this country. I mean, we used to have players from New Jersey and California. Now we have players, Chris Richards from Alabama. We have players from

0: Paso. We have the dual nationals. They're recruiting. You know, Flo Balogun could have played for two or three countries. He wants to play here. So they're doing a really good job expanding the player base, and the gap is close.
1: The United States taking on Belgium in the round of 16 of the 2026 FIFA World Cup from Seattle, coming up on Monday.
2: The Celtics are trading Jaylen Brown to the Sixers. For the Celtics, they tried to trade for Giannis. They missed out, but ever since then, they continue to have trade talks.
3: It's something Philadelphia had to do. This was a team that was outside of the play-in.
1: In a move that shocked the basketball world on Wednesday, Jaylen Brown headed to the Philadelphia 76ers. That deal sent Paul George back to the Celtics. Two first-round picks in 2028 and 2031 and two second-round selections as Brown makes his way to Philadelphia. Well, we heard from Jaylen Brown for the first time since the deal. He went to his Twitch channel to make these comments. As Jaylen Brown said, he's still processing the move and might have felt a bit disrespected.
4: Pack your bags, sayonara, buddy. Out of here. I will say, you know what I mean? I'm still processing everything, to be honest. Like, it's a bunch of, like, excitement, disappointment. It's a bunch of emotions. I'm still processing everything, so give me some time. But I'm also looking forward to what's to come next. I will say, there was definitely a message being sent, and that message was received. I wasn't thrilled with the amount of respect that was showed during this process. I think there was a bit of a lack of respect. I think it was fine at one point. And then out of nowhere, things just kind of went left. You know, I think Brad is probably getting a lot of the criticism. I wasn't thrilled the way he facilitated some of the conversations, but I definitely think there's more to it.
1: The 29-year-old Brown, coming off a career season, finished sixth in MVP voting, second team All-NBA, averaging 28.7 points and nearly 7 rebounds per game this year for the Celtics. But now he moves on to the Sixers, and he had these comments to 76ers fans.
4: But Sixers fans, tap in, man. We got work to do. It's time to get in the gym. It's time to lock in. It's time to do whatever we got to do. It take a journey. So my brain is still, you know what I mean? Like, I'm still, I didn't talk to a lot of the guys. You know, a lot of people didn't reach out already. So I'm excited about it, the community. I'm excited about that, too, to get to work, you know, kind of see what's going on in the community and see where I can help authentically. So I'm looking forward to all of that.
1: Now, if you remember, before Giannis Antetokounmpo made his way to Miami in that deal, Jaylen Brown was believed to be a piece potentially if Giannis had moved to Boston. Well, the trade value just didn't seem to be there for Milwaukee and having Jaylen Brown go to Milwaukee. Brian Windhorst, ESPN NBA insider from NBA Today, he was asked about the trade value of Jaylen Brown and what other people were expecting.
5: It wasn't that the league, and not just the Celtics, because this is the league. You saw he got traded for, right? People are like, how can he possibly get traded for that? It wasn't that the league doesn't think Jaylen Brown is a great player or an excellent player. It's that the league doesn't value what he produces at his salary slot. At his salary, at $57 million, what he produces. And that is why he was traded, and that is why he was traded for relatively so little. As the Celtics evaluated where they were as an organization and evaluated where they have to operate in this new world of aprons and you know, basically hard salary caps and everything like that, they said they had to move on from a player of his production level at that salary number, and the other teams out there didn't disagree. And you look at all these teams that made deals over the last week, these star players that got traded. Trust that the Celtics were involved in some of those talks. They couldn't get in on any of those other star players, not just Giannis, other players that were involved for.
1: As for Kendrick Perkins, ESPN NBA analyst, also on NBA Today, he thought that Jaylen Brown deserved a little bit better from Boston.
6: Jaylen Brown, make no mistake about it, is going to go down as one of the greatest Celtics to ever lace him up. Like, when you think about guys like Cornbread Maxwell, who got his jersey retired, hanging up in the Raptors, Finals MVP, NBA champion, and you think about what Jaylen Brown has done in the Boston Celtic uniform for his resume, he didn't deserve to be treated this way. And you could tell in this statement, I didn't say a thank you to the organization. I didn't say a thank you to the head coach. I didn't see a thank you to his teammates. He feels some type of way, and he should.
1: Again, Jaylen Brown headed to the Philadelphia 76ers, hearing there from Kendrick Perkins on NBA Today. SportsCenter All Night, ESPN Radio, and the ESPN app. Coming up, more from the Diamond as we have a big rivalry matchup between the Dodgers and the Padres. That and more from the big leagues from Thursday. That's next. 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
7: Khalil Watson for the Guards. He came up from Columbus recently and seems to be hitting the ball pretty well since coming up as well. What's it been like to see him come up from Columbus and seem so far to take advantage of the opportunity?
8: Really nice to see. Good kid who's worked hard to get where he is, and seemingly as he's moved up a level each year, he's had more success. It almost seems like the better the pitching, the better he hits, and he's done nothing to change that up here. The at bats are really good, and gosh, they've slotted him right into the middle of the order after a very short period of time to get his feet wet, and that, as much as anything else, is a great commentary on just how good the at-bats have been from him. So they feel like the sky's the limit. I think we've seen it with DeLauder and Bazzano. There's going to be some ups and downs where it doesn't go as well as in other times. But I think the potential's there for a really quality hitter, and he's played some pretty good outfield too.
7: And last one I have, just a few weeks now away from the All-Star break as well as the All-Star game. Who do you think has the best chance to represent the Guards at Wrigley Field here in a few weeks?
8: And I think it probably the best chance would be Parker Messick and maybe Cade Smith too. Probably Cade Smith, I would think, especially the way the All-Star teams are lined up. They'd want a real good back end reliever. So I think you put Smith in there for sure. And then I think Messick's got to be there too. He went to last night's game with the fourth lowest DRA in the American League. So I would think that would count for something. And we'll see, but he's had a really good year, and I think those would be the two at the top of my list. Maybe Gavin Williams kind of sneaks in, but then you got to look at how many from each team and that type of thing. And I think probably a couple of guys would be about the top end for Cleveland.
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10: 300 home runs, two away from becoming the fifth player in history to get to 300 home runs in his first 1,100 games. Padres in this skid, allowing 54 runs. Let's get to the action here. Top of the second inning as San Diego looking to end this streak and looking to Jake Cronenworth.
11: Here's the 1-2 pitch. Cronenworth

0: Wing sends it in the air to right field. Tucker's going back. He's at the wall looking up. This one gonna go. Jake Cronenworth with the third Padre home run of the night. A three-run shot in the second inning, and they are all over Sasaki at Dodger Stadium. 6-0 in the second.
1: 6-0 there on 97.3 The Fan. Sasaki would exit the game after three innings pitch, gave up seven hits and six earned runs. But back come the Dodgers. The rally would begin. Two runs in the second, two in the third, four in the fourth, and some of those thanks to the bat of Mookie Betts.
2: 2-2. Betts bangs one into left center field. That's going to be a base hit. That's going to roll to the wall. In the score is Páez arriving at second base with a stand-up double, Mookie Betts. And the Dodgers take a 7-6 lead.
1: On AM 570 LA Sports, they'd continue to pour it on with 17 hits in the game, scoring 12 runs. Dodgers knock off the Padres 12-7, now a 6th straight defeat by the San Diego Padres. Moving on, as the Reds taking on the Brewers, pick up the action in the 4th inning. Already 2-0 Cincinnati, and Jose Trevino up to the plate.
3: Away they go on the 3-2, and Trevino swings, high fly ball deep down the left field line, long run Churio, he is back, he leaps, it's gone!
4: Whoa!
3: Jose Trevino pops one out of here to left, just inside the foul pole, a 3-run shot, and the Reds have a 5-0 lead in the 4th.
1: On 700 WLW, that home run from Trevino snapped a 66-game homerless streak. Sal Stewart added a home run as well, his 17th, the second most by a Reds rookie prior to the All-Star break. Only Frank Robinson hit more in 1956. Reds beat the Brewers 7-2, snapping Cincinnati's 4-game losing streak. Chase Burns goes 6 innings, gives up 4 hits and just 2 earned. His 15th start, allowing 2 earned runs or fewer, tied for most in Major League Baseball this season. Mazeroski took the loss for Milwaukee, allowing 5 runs, but only 1 earned. And he also struck out 10. It's now 11 straight appearances for him with 5 or more innings and fewer than 2 earned runs allowed. It's the longest active streak in baseball. More from the Diamond. Cardinals in Atlanta to face the Braves. Each team with a win in the series already, with the Braves winning on Wednesday. They haven't had back-to-back wins since June 19th through the 20th. It's 2-7 in their last 9. Top of the 7th inning, St. Louis getting on the board again, adding to their lead on the Cardinals radio network.
5: And the next pitch is hit hard. Base hit! Right field!
1: Newt Barr with the RBI double to make it 9-5. Cardinals go on to win it by a final of 11-5. The 11 runs scored, their 3rd game this season, scoring more than 10 runs. All those games have come on the road. Also had 15 hits in the game, their 2nd most in a game this season. Cardinals scoring 7 runs in that 7th inning. That's their 2nd most in an inning this season. They'd score 8 runs in the 6th on a March 26 game against the Rays. Jordan Walker for the Cardinals, 2-for-4 with a couple of runs scored in his 19th home run of the season and 4 runs batted in, has 63 RBIs on the season, most by a Cardinal before the All-Star break, since Paul Goldschmidt in 2022 had 70, snapping a 14-game homerless drought in the process. Braves now with their 8th loss in their last 10 games, tied with the Yankees and Mets for their worst record in the last 10 games. Pirates taking on the Phillies. Pick up the action top of the 7th inning. A 1-1 game, not anymore, on Sports Radio 93.7 The Fan.
3: 1-0 on Valdez with a man in scoring position. Pitch swung on, cracked to the left center field gap, base hit and more. Lau will score easily. Valdez around first, and now it kicks around the wall in center. Crawford retrieves it. Valdez around second. He's heading into third. He'll slide into third. The Pirates have the lead. Thanks again to ace Marlene Valdez, the rookie.
1: The rookie comes through. Valdez finishing with 3 runs batted in, the 3rd time in the last 5 games with multiple runs driven in. Pirates beat the Phillies 6-1, just their 2nd win in 7 tries against their in-state rival. Pirates 5-2 in games started by Jared Jones. Bryce Harper with a lone run driven in by the Phillies. 8 straight games with an RBI for Harper, longest in baseball this season. SportsCenter All Night, ESPN Radio, and the ESPN app coming up. More from the FIFA World Cup. 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
3: Good afternoon. This is Paul Keels. The Cincinnati Reds trying to break a four-game losing streak, and they're off to a good start in the seventh inning. They lead the Brewers in Milwaukee 5-2. Sal Stewart and Jose Trevino have homered for the Reds. Cleveland Guardians will begin a home series with the Chicago White Sox tonight at Progressive Field. Davis Martin pitching for the White Sox. Leigh Ciccone for the Guardians, who trail Chicago by one game in the AL Central. Other games that are underway in the majors today. Ninth inning, Pittsburgh leading Philadelphia 6-1. In the second, it's Miami ahead of Colorado 2-1. World Cup matches going on today. Underway, Spain, a 1-0 lead against Austria. Later, Portugal meets Croatia, and it's Switzerland against Algeria. Second round play at Wimbledon today. Men's winners, number 2, Alexander Zverev. Number 5, Alex de Minaur. And number 6, Taylor Fritz. Moving up in ladies' play in the second round, third-ranked Iga Swiatek. Number 6, Amanda Anisimov. And number 26, Madison Keys. Alex Ovechkin announcing today that he will return for a 22nd season, agreeing to a one-year deal with the Washington Capitals at $4.2 million. The 40-year-old Ovechkin is the all-time career leader in the NHL in goals scored. Golf today, the U.S. Senior Open at Scioto Country Club in Columbus. The first-round leader, Charlie Wee, at 3-under par. Simon Griffiths, Freddie Jacobson, George McNeil, and John Rollins are all a stroke behind at 2-under. Meanwhile, to the PGA John Deere Classic in Silvis, Illinois. First-round lead is shared by Lucas Glover and Zach Blair, each are at 8-under par. 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
4: Your Skynet overnight forecast calls for clear skies, a low of 75 degrees for Friday. Mostly sunny with a high of 96, a heat index of 104. Friday night, a chance for some showers or thunderstorms. In the evening, increasing clouds and overnight lows 73. For the 4th of July, a chance of showers or thunderstorms in the afternoon with a high of 92 degrees. For Skynet weather, I'm Max Crenshaw, ESPN Radio, 1430 AM at 105.7 FM.
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7: And put Portugal in front for good. They survive into the round of 16 with a 2-1 win over Croatia in the round of 32. It also keeps Ronaldo's final World Cup appearance alive. As for who they face, Mikel Oyarzabal with a pair of goals as Spain shut out Austria 3-0 to move on to Monday's round of 16 matchup against Portugal. That matchup will be in Dallas. We'll have more on the World Cup in a bit. And we had some more movement in the NBA. Tari Eason agrees to a new deal with the Houston Rockets, but all the talk in the NBA has been on Wednesday's trade between the Philadelphia 76ers and the Boston Celtics, with Jaylen Brown moving from Boston to Philly. Jaylen Brown took to Twitch to speak for the first time on the deal, and he said that he wished there was an explanation for the deal.
8: I just wish the more to it could have been explained. I just wish that they

0: had the respect to just tell me what exactly what it was, and I would have understood and I would have respected that. But it didn't go down like that. It wasn't facilitated like that. So that was the most disappointing part, because I thought I earned respect in a place that I had built, where I helped contribute to build, and that just wasn't the case.
1: Again, Brown 6 in the MVP voting. Here's the deal points again. Sixers getting Jaylen Brown. The Celtics getting Paul George in the trade, along with a couple of first-round picks and a couple of second-round picks. This according to ESPN senior NBA insider Shams Charania. As for Charania, he was on Get Up on Thursday and said this all really came down to money, as the Celtics weren't going to offer Jaylen Brown the extension he wanted.
2: It was very clear that Jaylen Brown felt a level of disrespect being thrown out there in trade talks. And, well, listen, the only way to make him feel better is by showing him the money in late July. 2 years, $145 million is what he was eligible for on an extension with the Celtics. All indications after this trade are that clearly that offer was never coming. That was never going to happen. And so the Celtics aggressively shopped Jaylen Brown over the last few days, and the bar kept going down. Every single day, it was getting lower and lower. And I had GMs telling me eventually Brad Stevens and the Celtics will have to trade him for 40 cents on the dollar. Now, why was his value so low? You can figure it out depending on who you ask. But to trade him at 29 years old to a rival, it is stunning for everyone in the NBA.
1: Stunning indeed. And David Dennis Jr., Anscape NBA writer, was on First Take on Thursday and said that this trade may go down as one of the worst in NBA history.
3: This is one of the worst trades that I can think of. This is Luka Doncic-esque, what we're talking about. Nico Harrison is somewhere popping a bottle, because he is not the person that is responsible for the worst trade. He's right there with this Jaylen Brown trade. You have given away a guy who is a MVP candidate to Philadelphia, to a rival, the team that just beat you in the playoffs, for one draft pick, essentially, because Philadelphia has been trying to get rid of Paul George and could not find anybody to send him, to take him at all. You have to attach a pick to do that. So you got him and sent him to Boston and got a guy that can help you win a championship. Brad Stevens did that. And after all this time in this offseason where he has been complaining about the stock from Jaylen Brown has been going down, Brad Stevens and the Celtics are responsible for that. The call has been coming from inside the house. You're responsible for the lack of interest in Jaylen Brown because of what you have been putting out there about him.
1: As for what the Sixers will do now, especially with Jaylen Brown in the fold, they're now seemingly a much different team and perhaps even a favorite in the Eastern Conference. Well, there is a star out there that is looking for a new home and maybe looking to come east. Rumors had been floating with him going home, and that is in LeBron James. Shams Charania, ESPN NBA Insider, on SportsCenter on Thursday, was asked, where are the Sixers in the LeBron James sweepstakes?
4: The Sixers are pitching LeBron James and his agent Rich Paul at Clutch Sports in the wake of getting Jaylen Brown aboard. We know the face of this team, Tyrese Maxey, he has a relationship with LeBron James. But listen, the Sixers are a late inclusion in this process. Over the last 24, 48 hours, teams around the league that I speak to, this has been Cleveland, Golden State, Miami, as far as the teams that make the most logical sense for LeBron James. There's always going to be one or two others, right? A team like the Sixers.
1: Meanwhile, you heard Charania mention the Golden State Warriors. That seemed to be where LeBron was likely headed to team up with Steph Curry. Well, Anthony Slater, ESPN NBA reporter on NBA Today Thursday, gave this update on the Warriors' pursuit of LeBron.
5: They continue to get indications that they're on LeBron James' short list, but you know, I'm hearing a growing belief from them that they don't necessarily believe they're at the top of that short list. And you know, if they're not able to get LeBron done, you're looking at a roster that probably is going to remain relatively stable. They've re-signed Melton, Porzingis, Horford, Draymond Green is likely back. But you do have people around the league wondering, looking at the Warriors' draft ammo, looking at the way they strategically structured Kristaps Porzingis' contract so it can be traded, and wondering if they can execute a trade that could maybe lure LeBron James.
1: As for LeBron's decision, more from Charania on Get Up, as LeBron seems to be taking his time.
2: After LeBron James' decision to leave the Lakers on Tuesday, he returned back to the golf course. And so clearly, LeBron James is not in a rush right now to make a decision. He's evaluating everything.

0: But his biggest priority in all this is finding a team where he feels like he's going to have a chance to play meaningful basketball, compete for a championship. My understanding is this will not be a financially driven money decision. And so his agent, Rich Paul, has been getting about a dozen pitches ever since free agency opened at 6 p.m. Eastern time on Monday. But when I talk to teams around the league, three stand out during this process. That's the Golden State Warriors, Cleveland Cavaliers, and the Miami Heat. So LeBron James will take probably the next few days to sift through all that, figure out exactly where he's at. There is no timetable. I will say, though, I have listened to Rich Paul on his own podcast on Game Over, and he's given hints along the way this year about how the Lakers situation was looking. I do have a hunch that we might get some more hints along the way here the next few days.
1: Still a lot left to be decided in the NBA free agency, especially when it comes to LeBron James. SportsCenter All Night, ESPN Radio, and the ESPN app. Switching gears to the World Cup. 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We had three knockout stage games on Thursday. Spain with an impressive 3-0 victory over Austria. Portugal advances as well, and they had to come back to do it. Nearly falling to Croatia after falling behind 1-0. Cristiano Ronaldo had a goal on a PK in the 68th minute to even things up, and then an extra time goal put Portugal in front for good. Craig Burley, ESPN soccer analyst, gave his thoughts on Ronaldo being subbed off in the second half against Croatia.
2: Yeah, I was surprised because not that he didn't deserve to get taken off, as he has probably in quite a few Portugal matches, but I was surprised the manager had the stomach to do it, because this is a manager that's renowned for not wanting to upset his big stars. But it was a needs-must scenario. You know, they made some changes a little bit earlier. They were a little light in the middle of the park, so he brought a midfielder on for Ronaldo, who looked, as you would imagine, perplexed at the decision. How dare you take me off? But in all fairness to him, when Ramos scores the winning goal, as it turned out, Ronaldo was running down the touchline, very appreciative that he is still in the tournament and he has another chance to play against Spain, it will be, in the round of 16. So yeah, I wonder if Ronaldo tonight goes to his bedroom and thinks, do you know what, that was the right decision to take me off, but somehow I think probably not.
1: More from Burley on game night on ESPN Radio as we look ahead to the big matchup, a superstar matchup between former World Cup champion Spain and Portugal facing off in the round of 16.
2: Portugal made really hard work of a sort of aging Croatia team today. I mean, a lot of credit to Croatia. They really dug in. I did not expect Croatia to give Portugal that kind of game. Bearing in mind, a relatively mediocre England team took Croatia to task in match day one. So I was a little surprised at that, and that would kind of worry me a little bit if I was the Portuguese, that, you know, if Croatia can do that to me and they were hanging on at the end, then what might Spain do? But it could be a fantastic matchup. Certainly, Portugal have enough talent in the squad, you know, to take this Spanish team on. You know, some of these Portuguese players, they've won Champions League with PSG this year. They've done all sorts. They have a great squad of players. The worry for me would be, think about this. Spain will not change a single thing that they do going into this match. They'll change nothing. They'll play exactly the same way. The big question is Roberto Martinez, the Portuguese manager, going to try and second guess himself and make a lot of changes and worry about what Spain are going to do? Or is he going to think about what Portugal are going to do and how they could win this game?
1: Again, Spain and Portugal squaring off on Monday in Dallas in the round of 16. As for the U.S. men's national team, good news and bad news for them. Of course, they are on to the round of 16. They will have a big matchup coming up against Belgium after their 2-0 win over Bosnia and Herzegovina, but they will not have striker Fowler Balogun for that matchup because of the red card he was given in that matchup against Bosnia. As for who will step up for the Americans, well, Carlos Mauricio Ramirez of MLS on Apple TV was on Amber and Ian on Thursday, says expect Christian Pulisic to show out.
3: Some people think he is the best player in U.S. men's national history. I disagree with that. I think it's Glenn Dempsey. But if you think he is the best American player in history, this is the game for him to prove it. With no Flo Balogun, what do you want to do? I would think and expect for Christian Pulisic to show out and prove why he played at Dortmund, Chelsea, and now AC Milan, and why many think he is the best player in U.S. history.
1: Meanwhile, Tommy Smith from the Grumpy Pundits podcast on SiriusXM was on Sportsmanlike Thursday, said Balogun's sorely going to be missed against Belgium.
4: He has scored 3 goals in 3 games. He is always going to be a nuisance if you're a full back or you're a centre back that has to mark him, because he's big, he's strong.

0: strong, he's technically good, and he can score goals, which, you know, in this game means everything. If he can score goals, you saw Harry Kane yesterday for England. Once you can score goals, only for that, England were out of the World Cup. And Balogun will be a huge loss. You know, it'll be up to Pochettino now to decide who he's going to take in. You know, it's a big decision for Pochettino to make. But he's made a lot of big decisions, and he's gotten them all right so far.
1: Dan Thomas, ESPN soccer analyst on SportsCenter on Thursday, was asked, how can the U.S. beat Belgium if they don't have Balogun in the lineup?
2: That's a good question. It's a difficult one to sugarcoat as well. Balogun has been arguably one of the best U.S. players in this tournament so far. Terrible decision by the referee, giving him that red card. As you rightly say, suspended now for the tie against Belgium. You've got Pepe, who's going to come in, who hasn't been that exciting, that exhilarating, doesn't bring the same sort of level of quality that we've seen from Balogun. And it's something that Pochettino is going to have to work out. The good news for him, this Belgium side's pretty old now. They haven't got the same stars shining at the same brightness as they have in previous tournaments. They are a beatable side. They scrape through thanks to that late penalty against Senegal in extra time. So the US will go into this, feel that they can go toe-to-toe with this Belgian team. But there's no doubt about it, Balogun is a huge, huge miss for the hosts.
1: That was Dan Thomas, ESPN soccer analyst. Again, Belgium and the United States in the round of 16 coming up on Monday from Seattle. SportsCenter All Night, ESPN Radio, and the ESPN app. We move on to the WNBA. The Mystics taking on the Dream. Mystics coming off a 124-point performance in a 4-overtime win over the Fire on Sunday. Was tied for third most in a game in NBA history. Not quite the same scoring load on Thursday as they took on the Atlanta Dream. Alicia Flores hitting from downtown for the Mystics.
3: Flores with the kickback, nothing there. Shakira Austin has been all over the glass in this ball game. She has 8 rebounds to add to her 21 points. Short shot clock again. Flores finding the bottom of the bucket from outside. The 9th for Washington.
1: The call on WNBA League Pass. The Mystics beat the Dream 81-76, their second straight win and their fifth in their last seven games. They outscored Atlanta 25-16 in the fourth quarter after they trailed by 4 at the end of the third quarter. Shakira Austin, 21 points, 9 rebounds, and 3 assists. Second game of 20 points or more this season. Meanwhile, the Wings taking on the Sun. Wings 11-8 on the season. Sun looking for just their fifth win. Paige Beckers, 5 games with 25 points this season at 5 25-point games all of last season, and she kept pouring it on for Dallas. Here she is untying this game on Amazon Prime.
4: Beckers has it. Ledger Walker defending. Beckers dancing. Beckers finishing. Dallas back on top for the first time since the first quarter. The magic of Paige Beckers.
1: It continued as Dallas wins at 86-83, fourth straight 25-point game, breaking a tie for the second longest such streak in franchise history. Again, Beckers with her first career game with at least 25 points, 7 rebounds, and 7 assists. Meanwhile, the Storm taking on the Mercury. Let's pick up the action in the fourth quarter as Kalia Cooper went off.
5: 80-66. 5:25 left to go in this fourth quarter. Phoenix has led by as many as 26. Copper. Boy, a big three from Copper here in the fourth quarter.
1: Kalia Copper hitting from downtown there, making it 30 points on the game. That put Phoenix up 83-65. Phoenix goes on to win it 90-67. Third straight win for the Mercury. They're now 4-1 in their last 5 games after starting the season 4-12. 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

0: Good afternoon. This is Paul Keels. The Cincinnati Reds trying to break a four-game losing streak, and they're off to a good start in the seventh inning. They lead the Brewers in Milwaukee 5-2. Sal Stewart and Jose Trevino have homered for the Reds. Cleveland Guardians will begin a home series with the Chicago White Sox tonight at Progressive Field. Davis Martin pitching for the White Sox. Leigh Ciccone for the Guardians, who trail Chicago by one game in the AL Central. Other games that are underway in the majors today. Ninth inning, Pittsburgh leading Philadelphia 6-1. In the second, it's Miami ahead of Colorado 2-1. World Cup matches going on today. Underway, Spain, a 1-0 lead against Austria. Later, Portugal meets Croatia, and it's Switzerland against Algeria. Second round play at Wimbledon today. Men's winners, number 2, Alexander Zverev. Number 5, Alex de Minaur. And number 6, Taylor Fritz. Moving up in ladies' play in the second round, third-ranked Iga Swiatek. Number 6, Amanda Anisimov. And number 26, Madison Keys. Alex Ovechkin announcing today that he will return for a 22nd season, agreeing to a one-year deal with the Washington Capitals at $4.2 million. The 40-year-old Ovechkin is the all-time career leader in the NHL in goals scored. Golf today, the U.S. Senior Open at Scioto Country Club in Columbus. The first-round leader, Charlie Wee, at 3 under par. Simon Griffiths, Freddie Jacobson, George McNeil, and John Rollins are all a stroke behind at 2 under. Meanwhile, to the PGA John Deere Classic in Silvis, Illinois. First-round lead is shared by Lucas Glover and Zach Blair, each are at 8 under par. This is the Ohio News Network.
1: Your Skynet overnight forecast calls for clear skies, a low of 75 degrees for Friday. Mostly sunny with a high of 96, a heat index of 104. Friday night, a chance for some showers or thunderstorms. In the evening, increasing clouds and overnight lows 73. For the 4th of July, a chance of showers or thunderstorms in the afternoon with a high of 92 degrees. For Skynet weather, I'm Max Crenshaw, ESPN Radio, 1430 AM at Water.
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1: Cedric Mullins slugs a two-run home run as the Red Hot Rays push their winning streak to 8. The call on 620 WDAE.
2: Swing and a ball drilled deep in the air to right. This is way back. Meisner looking up at the wall. Gone! Cedric Mullins, number 10. He's homered in 3 consecutive games played, and the Rays, with 2 out, again extend their lead. It's now 5-1 in the 5th.
0: Number 3.
1: The Reds avoid a sweep in Milwaukee thanks to this 3-run homer by Jose Trevino. The call on 700 WLW.
3: Away they go on the 3-2, and Trevino swings. High fly ball deep down the left field line. Long run, Churio. He

0: Chica Paige Beckers.
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2: Back on the diamond in Cleveland, Brian Rocchio sends the Guardians crowd home happy with this walk-off two-run blast. A call on WTAM 1100.
3: The pitch.
4: Swung in, hit high, hit deep to right, down the line. Fair ball, home run, walk-off winner. Brian Rocchio with a mob scene about to unveil itself at home plate. A towering blast down the right field line.
2: Sports Center All Night, ESPN Radio and the ESPN app. Day four at Wimbledon on Thursday saw the third round get started. Alexander Zverev made easy work of Valentin Royer, winning in straight sets 6-1, 6-3, and 7-6. Zverev, in his press conference, gave his mindset this year compared to last year's Wimbledon.
5: I think generally speaking, you can't compare the 2 years. Last year I was struggling a lot, tennis-wise also, you know, I was not playing really well. This year I'm coming in as a Roland Garros champion. I think it's just the mindset is very different, playing-wise very different. So, of course, I hope to continue my good form.
2: Now on the women's side, Iga Świątek, the defending champion, won 16 of the first 17 points and made short work of Carolina Pliskova, winning 6-1 and 6-3. And in her press conference, talked about having a smooth second round win compared to just a few days ago.
6: Well, can't really compare these matches because obviously different opponents and different game styles. So I think today there was more rhythm and Taylor played much more tricky game. So sometimes it was harder to adjust to it. But today, I guess the conditions were the thing that you needed to be aware about. And I felt like, you know, I was more efficient and more solid. I didn't do as many unforced errors. And I used my momentum and the confidence to, you know, keep doing that till the end of the match. And with Taylor, obviously, in second set, I dropped my level. So different matches, different stories.
2: Switching to baseball now. Mariners with a 1-0 win over the Angels. Cal Raleigh's bases loaded walk in the bottom of the sixth inning was the only run of the game as the Mariners knock off their AL West rivals. Also, 8 straight wins now for the Rays as they pick up a big win, the longest active streak in baseball, as Tampa Bay picks up the win, their longest win streak since March and April of 2023 when they won 13 in a row. Other baseball action, Marlins taking on the Rockies. Jake McCarthy in the bottom of the fourth inning puts Colorado in front.
7: 2-1 pitch. And he crushes it deep to right field. You can forget it. Into the second deck. McCarthy puts the Rockies up 5-4. Number 7 on the year for Jake. 429 feet.
2: On 850 KOA, Rockies blast the Marlins 14-4, their third win by 10 or more runs this season, their most since 2018. Tigers taking on the Rangers. Evan Carter at the dish for Texas.
8: And the pitch is swung on and a high drive well hit right center field. That one is way back and that ball is history into the Ranger bullpen. Evan Carter goes deep. And the Rangers are in double figures. They lead it 10-4.
2: And that would be the final score on 105.3 to Fan. Still more to come from the FIFA World Cup next. 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
1: 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Team to team.
4: 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Rodgers end zone's got his man. Touchdown.
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2: Good afternoon. This is Paul Keels. The Cincinnati Reds trying to break a four-game losing streak, and they're off to a good start in the seventh inning. They lead the Brewers in Milwaukee 5-2. Sal Stewart and Jose Trevino have homered for the Reds. Cleveland Guardians will begin a home series with the Chicago White Sox tonight at Progressive Field. Davis Martin pitching for the White Sox. Leigh Ciccone for the Guardians, who trail Chicago by one game in the AL Central. Other games that are underway in the majors today. Ninth inning, Pittsburgh leading Philadelphia 6-1. In the second, it's Miami ahead of Colorado 2-1. World Cup matches going on today. Underway, Spain, a 1-0 lead against Austria. Later, Portugal meets Croatia, and it's Switzerland against Algeria. Second round play at Wimbledon today. Men's winners, number 2, Alexander Zverev. Number 5, Alex de Minaur. And number 6, Taylor Fritz. Moving up in ladies play in the second round, third-ranked Iga Swiatek. Number 6, Amanda Anisimov. And number 26, Madison Keys. Alex Ovechkin announcing today that he will return for a 22nd season, agreeing to a one-year deal with the Washington Capitals at $4.2 million. The 40-year-old Ovechkin is the all-time career leader in the NHL in goals scored. Golf today, the U.S. Senior Open at Scioto Country Club in Columbus. The first-round leader, Charlie Weah, 3-under par. Simon Griffiths, Freddie Jacobson, George McNeil, and John Rollins are all a stroke behind at 2-under. Meanwhile, to the PGA John Deere Classic in Silvis, Illinois. First-round lead is shared by Lucas Glover and Zach Blair, each are at 8-under par. This is the Ohio News Network.
3: Your Skynet overnight forecast calls for clear skies, a low of 75 degrees for Friday. Mostly sunny with a high of 96, a heat index of 104. Friday night, a chance for some showers or thunderstorms. In the evening, increasing clouds and overnight lows 73. For the 4th of July, a chance of showers or thunderstorms in the afternoon with a high of 92 degrees. For Skynet weather, I'm Max Crenshaw, ESPN Radio, 1430 AM at 105.7 FM.
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9: 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Getting to the holiday weekend. We got a lot of baseball to get to, plus some action on the WNBA hardwood. Plus, we'll hear from Jaylen Brown for the first time since moving on from Boston to the Philadelphia 76ers. But we begin with the FIFA World Cup. Three matches in the round of 32 on Thursday. Two will face off against each other if they are victorious. Another will wait for their matchup coming up on Friday. We'll begin with Switzerland taking on Algeria, the first ever meeting between the two nations in a competitive match. The Swiss have won both previous matchup in friendlies back in the 80s. The Swiss looking to advance to the round of 16 for their fourth straight World Cup, but it would be their first win in the knockout round since 1938. In the last seven World Cup elimination matches, the Swiss have six losses and one draw.

0: for Algeria. They're looking for their second ever appearance in the round of 16 and their first ever knockout stage win. While Brill Embolo with the first goal in the 10th minute for the Swiss, they'd add another in the second half. The Swiss move on to face the winner of Colombia and Ghana after a 2-0 victory on Thursday night. Meanwhile, the former World Cup winner Spain taking on Austria in the early game on Thursday from Los Angeles. First knockout stage appearance for Austria since 1954. Spain hasn't won a knockout stage match in the previous two World Cups. The winner of this match facing the winner of Portugal and Croatia. Well, Spain heads to Dallas in the round of 16 after a convincing win 3-0. Third straight round of 16 appearance for the Spaniards in the 10th time overall. And in the process, they snap a streak of two straight World Cups without picking up a win in the knockout stage. Now, remember, the tournament expanded to a bigger knockout stage from 16 to 32 this year. Mikel Oyarzabal with two goals for the Spaniards, 17 goals in his last 17 starts for Spain. Steve McMenamin, ESPN soccer analyst on ESPN FC, said Spain's victory over Austria was their best World Cup performance.
1: I thought they were very impressive, to be honest. I think they've laboured at times throughout this World Cup, sitting in the group stage, but I think it's because they found it too easy. They knocked the ball around without making a huge amount of chances, but today they certainly stepped it up, and some of the bigger players, the Pedris, the Rodris, control the game. Lamine Yamal, of course, is always the danger man, and they scored the goals and won easily, won at a canter in the end, and it was the best performance by a mile so far for Spain in the World Cup.
0: More on Spain's performance. Yamal did not have a goal in the matchup against Austria. And Don Hutchinson, ESPN soccer analyst for ESPN FC, gave these thoughts on Yamal's performance and the takeaways from Spain's win.
2: I think he's been managed very well. You watch him play and we all know his talent. He's so skillful. I was very surprised the way Austria made it a very open game. At times we were trying to go man for man. But I think the biggest takeaway from that performance today, it was flawless. They've scored 8 goals in the competition so far, none against. As Maka said, with Pedri and Rodri in the middle of the park, they've got the ability to take the ball away from you. And then I think Dani Olmo's a player that's massively underrated. But yeah, I thought Yamal was superb today.
0: So who would Spain face in the next round? Well, they would face the winner between Portugal and Croatia. Well, let's get to that matchup. Cristiano Ronaldo with the equalizer in the 68th minute on a penalty kick, his first ever knockout stage goal and his 11th career goal in the World Cup. And you go past the 90-minute mark, tied at 1, going to the added time. Giancarlo Ramos in the 4th minute of the added time with the go-ahead goal. Now, there was some controversy in this match. A few moments later, there were 10 minutes it's added that kept going all the way until the 103rd minute, and Josko Gvardiol appeared to have an equalizer for Croatia, but it was disallowed by the VAR for offside. So Portugal with a dramatic comeback 2-1 win and narrowly escaping that Croatia equalizer. They move on to the round of 16 to face Spain on Monday. That match will be in Dallas. It's just the second ever win by Portugal in the World Cup when conceding the first goal. Craig Burley, ESPN soccer analyst on ESPN FC, gave these thoughts on the Portugal and Croatia match.
3: A couple of things I've got to give a lot of credit for, a credit to. Roberto Martinez, but I'll get to him. Croatia, I never thought for a second, having watched them being totally outplayed by England, particularly in the second half, that they were going to give this multi-talented Portugal side a run for their money like they did. They're an aging team, Croatia, they're not a big squad, and they hung in there, and then, during the second half, you could argue they were the better team.
4: Certainly.
3: Now, we're all sitting in that green room, us, the Deportes boys, and we're saying, will he take Ronaldo off? And there was a unanimous consensus, no. We've been talking about it all year. Mm-hmm. Will he have the stomach to do it? And he did it. And I have to give Roberto Martinez a lot of credit. He made big changes today. And Ruben Neves came on for Ronaldo to shore up the midfield. But when he brought the four subs on, including Gonzalo Ramos, that was a brilliant, brilliant header, which was the match winner. I think you could argue that's been the game of the tournament thus far.
0: The game of the tournament thus far. How about the matchup impending now between Portugal and Spain? By the way, that comeback by Portugal, it's already the fourth comeback in the knockout stage of this World Cup. The most we've ever had in a World Cup. Remember, the

0: tournament has expanded from 16 to 32 teams in the knockout stage, but the most there's ever been in a single World Cup has been 6 comebacks. Again, this will be the matchup in Dallas, Spain versus Portugal. Frank Leboeuf, ESPN soccer analyst, was on SportsCenter on Thursday and gave these early thoughts on the Portugal versus Spain matchup in the round of 16.
1: Well, Spain started to show their strengths in that game, and it's always good for the Spaniard to increase their performances, you know, throughout the tournament, and they showed against Austria that they are ready to be better and better and to become more convincing and reassure their fans that they can reach a very good tournament, and they can reach maybe the final if they beat France, maybe in semi-final, but they've done the job, and Oyarzabal with Cucurella assisting two of the goals were absolutely fantastic. But the whole Spaniard team, I have to say, have been very convincing, and it's going to be very hard for Portugal to beat them.
0: And while we're talking the round of 16, let's move ahead to what's going on for the U.S. men's national team. It's good news and bad news in this World Cup. The good news, a 2-0 win over Bosnia and Herzegovina. But a controversial red card and a challenge by Falor Balogun will keep him out of the third, out of the knockout stage game on Monday against Belgium. Belgium got past Senegal 3-2 to advance. And the betting odds, shockingly, has shocked the soccer world, as some books have the USA as the favorites against Belgium, a team they've only beaten once in 6 tries, and the U.S. has only been past the round of 16 once ever, and that was back in 1930. As for what the Belgians may think of the Americans and what their approach may be, Carlos Mauricio Ramirez was on Amber and Ian from MLS on Apple TV and says Belgium's approach could be interesting because they think they're better than the United States.
2: Belgium thinks they're better than us. I don't think they are. But that's what they think they are. And because they think that, and I might be wrong, I think they're going to go for the game, try to control possession, control the football, and dominate with possession. If that's the case, Team USA has now a challenge of either counter-pressing up high and see if they can break that buildup and then have the risk of being caught offside, not per se, but on the back end of their defense, or pull back a bit, play a more defensive style first, and they play the counter with the speed of Pulisic and Team Wea and McKennie at the middle, and whoever comes in and replaces Flo Balogun, who won't be available for that match.
0: More on the controversy regarding Balogun. Max Bretos, Apple TV MLS announcer, was on the Rich Eisen show on Thursday and gave these thoughts on the red card controversy.
3: This is really quite complicated because I looked at it many times and it's an awful challenge. Look, that could break his ankle. That Bosnian player, Tariq Muharemovic, is the most, I mean, we talk about transfers. He's the most valuable Bosnian player. He's expected to get 40, 45 million. He might move to Juventus, which is a top club in Italy. So they were probably shocked watching the replay that that could break his ankle. So it's a red card offense if it was seen. Now the rules say, this is a Brazilian referee, that you can't use slow-mo, which they did, for non-contact. Like offside plays, you can use it. Things that are very bang bang, this is does not apply. So you're not allowed to use it. So that makes it null and void. It should not have been used. Should have been a red card. But when I see it, it is a red card offense. And Lionel Messi should have got a red card because you got to protect these players too.
0: More from Bretos on the Rich Eisen show. He was asked, "Is the U.S. men's national team good enough to win the World Cup this year?"
3: No.
4: Okay.
3: I'm sorry.
4: No, be honest. We like
3: okay
4: it.
3: When I. Before this World Cup, I said the U.S. will never win a World Cup. And I'm not trying to poo-poo it or anything. It's just like, I just don't think we're at that level. But after I've seen what has happened here, and these players who are excellent, they play positive. Watching them is so entertaining. They're not this pragmatic team, which they've been in the past. They get after it. They hit, they pass the ball. It's beautiful goals. And the quality of player, and now you see this conveyor belt. I think the U.S. can win. I'm changing my story.
4: Changing your stance.
3: I think they can. Not in 2026, maybe 2034, because okay. There's some young players that are coming through MLS academies and be all over this country. I mean, we used to have players from New Jersey and California. Now we have players, Chris Richards from Alabama. We have players from El Paso. We have the dual nationals. They're recruiting. You know, Flo Balogun could have played for 2 or 3 countries. He wants to play here. So they're doing a really good job expanding the player base, and the gap is closed.
0: The United States taking on Belgium in the round of 16 of the 2026 FIFA World Cup from Seattle, coming up on Monday.
5: The Celtics are trading Jaylen Brown to the Sixers. For the Celtics, they tried to trade for Giannis. They missed out, but ever since then, they continue to have trade talks.
6: It's something Philadelphia had to do. This was a team that was outside.

0: of the play-in.
1: In a move that shocked the basketball world on Wednesday, Jaylen Brown headed to the Philadelphia 76ers. That deal sent Paul George back to the Celtics. Two first-round picks in 2028 and 2031 and two second-round selections as Brown makes his way to Philadelphia. Well, we heard from Jaylen Brown for the first time since the deal. He went to his Twitch channel to make these comments as Jaylen Brown said he's still processing the move and might have felt a bit disrespected.
2: Pack your bag, sayonara, buddy. Out of here. I will say, you know what I mean? I'm still processing everything, to be honest. Like, it's a bunch of, like, excitement, disappointment. It's a bunch of emotions. I'm still processing everything, so give me some time. But I'm also looking forward to what's to come next. I will say, there was definitely a message being sent, and that message was received. I wasn't thrilled with the amount of respect that was showed during this process. I think there was a bit of a lack of respect. I think it was fine at one point, and then out of nowhere, things just kind of went left. You know, I think Brad is probably getting a lot of the criticism. I wasn't thrilled the way he facilitated some of the conversations, but I definitely think there's more to it.
1: The 29-year-old Brown, coming off a career season, finished sixth in MVP voting, second team All-NBA, averaging 28.7 points and nearly 7 rebounds per game this year for the Celtics. But now he moves on to the Sixers, and he had these comments to 76ers fans.
2: But Sixers fans, tap in, man. We got work to do. It's time to get in the gym. It's time to lock in. It's time to do whatever we got to do. It take a journey. So my brain is still, you know what I mean? Like, I'm still, I didn't talk to a lot of the guys. You know, a lot of people didn't reach out already. So I'm excited about it, the community. I'm excited about that, too, to get to work, you know, kind of see what's going on in the community and see where I can help authentically. So I'm looking forward to all of that.
1: Now, if you remember, before Giannis Antetokounmpo made his way to Miami in that deal, Jaylen Brown was believed to be a piece potentially if Giannis had moved to Boston. Well, the trade value just didn't seem to be there for Milwaukee and having Jaylen Brown go to Milwaukee. Brian Windhorst, ESPN NBA insider from NBA Today, he was asked about the trade value of Jaylen Brown and what other people were expecting.
3: It wasn't that the league, and not just the Celtics, because this is the league. You saw he got traded for, right? People are like, how can he possibly get traded for that? It wasn't that the league doesn't think Jaylen Brown is a great player or an excellent player. It's that the league doesn't value what he produces at his salary slot. At his salary, at $57 million, what he produces. And that is why he was traded, and that is why he was traded for relatively so little. As the Celtics evaluated where they were as an organization and evaluated where they have to operate in this new world of aprons and you know, basically hard salary caps and everything like that, they said they had to move on from a player of his production level at that salary number. And the other teams out there didn't disagree. And you look at all these teams that made deals over the last week, these star players that got traded. Trust that the Celtics were involved in some of those talks. They couldn't get in on any of those other star players, not just Giannis, other players that were involved for.
1: As for Kendrick Perkins, ESPN NBA analyst, also on NBA Today, he thought that Jaylen Brown deserved a little bit better from Boston.
4: Jaylen Brown, make no mistake about it, is going to go down as one of the greatest Celtics to ever lace him up. Like, when you think about guys like Cornbread Maxwell, who got his jersey retired, hanging up in the Raptors, Finals MVP, NBA champion, and you think about what Jaylen Brown has done in the Boston Celtic uniform for his resume, he didn't deserve to be treated this way. And you could tell in this statement, I didn't say a thank you to the organization. I didn't say a thank you to the head coach. I didn't see a thank you to his teammates. He feels some type of way, and he should.
1: Again, Jaylen Brown headed to the Philadelphia 76ers, hearing there from Kendrick Perkins on NBA Today. SportsCenter All Night, ESPN Radio, and the ESPN app. Coming up, more from the Diamond as we have a big rivalry matchup between the Dodgers and the Padres. That and more from the big leagues from Thursday. That's next. 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
4: 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Here's a portion of our latest episode. Khalil Watson for the Guards. He came up from Columbus recently and seems to be hitting the ball pretty well since coming up as well. What's it been like to see him come up from Columbus and seem so far to take advantage of the opportunity?
5: Really nice to see. Good kid who's worked hard to get where he is, and seemingly, as he's moved up a level each year, he's had more success. It almost seems like the better the pitching, the better he hits. And he's done nothing to change that up here. The at-bats are really good. And gosh, they've slotted him right into the middle of the order after a very short period of time to get his feet wet. And that, as much as anything else, is a great commentary on just how good the at-bats have been from him. So they feel like the sky's the limit. I think we've seen it with DeLauder and Bazzano. There's going to be some ups and downs where it doesn't go as well as in other times. But I think the potential's there for a really quality hitter, and he's played some pretty good outfield too.
4: And last one I have, just a few weeks now away from the All-Star break as well as the All-Star game. Who do you think has the best chance to represent the Guards at Wrigley Field here in a few weeks?
5: You know, I think it probably the best chance would be Parker Messick and maybe Cade Smith, too. You know what? Probably Cade Smith, I would think, especially the way the All-Star teams are lined up. They'd want a real good back-end reliever. So I think you put Smith in there for sure. And then I think Messick's got to be there, too. He went to last night's game with the fourth lowest ERA in the American League. So I would think that would count for something. And we'll see, but he's had a really good year, and I think those would be the two at the top of my list. Maybe Gavin Williams kind of sneaks in, but then you got to look at how many from each team and that type of thing. And yeah, I think probably a couple of guys would be about the top end for Cleveland.
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9: In history to get to 300 home runs in his first 1,100 games, Padres in this skid, allowing 54 runs. Let's get to the action here. Top of the second inning as San Diego looking to end this streak and looking to Jake Cronenworth.
10: Here's the 1-2 pitch. Cronenworth swings, sends it in the air to right field. Tucker's going back. He's at the wall looking up. This one, gonna go! Jake Cronenworth with the third Padre home run of the night. A three-run shot in the second inning, and they are all over Sasaki at Dodger Stadium. 6-0 in the second.
9: 6-0 there on 97-3. The fan Sasaki would exit the game after three innings pitch. Gave up 7 hits and 6 earned runs. But back come the Dodgers. The rally would begin. 2 runs in the second. 2 in the third. 4 in the fourth. And some of those thanks to the bat of Mookie Betts.
11: 2-2.

0: Betts bangs one into left center field. That's going to be a base hit. That's going to roll to the wall. In the score is Páez arriving at second base with a stand-up double. Mookie Betts, and the Dodgers take a 7-6 lead.
1: On AM 570 LA Sports, they'd continue to pour it on with 17 hits in the game, scoring 12 runs. Dodgers knock off the Padres 12-7, now a 6 straight defeat by the San Diego Padres. Moving on as the Reds taking on the Brewers, pick up the action in the 4th inning, already 2-0 Cincinnati, and Jose Trevino up to the plate.
2: Away they go on the 3-2, and Trevino swings, high fly ball deep down the left field line, long run Churio, he is back, he leaps, it's gone!
3: Whoa!
2: Jose Trevino pops one out of here to left, just inside the foul pole, a 3-run shot, and the Reds have a 5-0 lead in the 4th.
1: On 700 WLW, that home run from Trevino snapped a 66-game homerless streak. Sal Stewart added a home run as well, his 17th, the second most by a Reds rookie prior to the All-Star break. Only Frank Robinson hit more in 1956. Reds beat the Brewers 7-2, snapping Cincinnati's 4-game losing streak. Chase Burns goes 6 innings, gives up 4 hits, and just 2 earned. His 15th start, allowing 2 earned runs or fewer, tied for most in Major League Baseball this season. Mazeroski took the loss for Milwaukee, allowing 5 runs, but only 1 earned. And he also struck out 10. It's now 11 straight appearances for him with 5 or more innings and fewer than 2 earned runs allowed. It's the longest active streak in baseball. More from the Diamond. Cardinals in Atlanta to face the Braves, each team with a win in the series already, with the Braves winning on Wednesday. They haven't had back-to-back wins since June 19th through the 20th. It's 2-7 in their last 9. Top of the 7th inning, St. Louis getting on the board again, adding to their lead on the Cardinals Radio Network.
4: And the next pitch is hit hard. Base hit! Right field!
1: Newt Barr with the RBI double to make it 9-5. Cardinals go on to win it by a final of 11-5. The 11 runs scored, their third game this season, scoring more than 10 runs. All those games have come on the road. Also had 15 hits in the game, their second most in a game this season. Cardinals scoring 7 runs in that 7th inning. That's their second most in an inning this season. They'd score 8 runs in the 6th on a March 26th game against the Rays. Jordan Walker for the Cardinals, 2-for-4 with a couple of runs scored in his 19th home run of the season and 4 runs batted in, has 63 RBIs on the season, most by a Cardinal before the All-Star break since Paul Goldschmidt in 2022 had 70, snapping a 14-game homerless drought in the process. Braves now with their 8th loss in their last 10 games, tied with the Yankees and Mets for their worst record in the last 10 games. Pirates taking on the Phillies, pick up the action top of the 7th inning, a 1-1 game, not anymore on Sports Radio 93.7 The Fan.
2: 1-0 on Valdez with a man in scoring position. Pitch is swung on, cracked to the left center field gap, base hit and more. Lau will score easily. Valdez around first, and now it kicks around the wall in center. Crawford retrieves it. Valdez around second. He's heading into third. He'll slide into third. The Pirates have the lead. Thanks again to ace Merlin Valdez, the rookie.
1: The rookie comes through. Valdez finishing with 3 runs batted in, the third time in the last 5 games with multiple runs driven in. Pirates beat the Phillies 6-1, just their second win in 7 tries against their in-state rival. Pirates 5-2 in games started by Jarrett Jones. Bryce Harper with a lone run driven in by the Phillies. 8 straight games with an RBI for Harper, longest in baseball this season. 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More from the FIFA World Cup. That's next. 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
3: Good afternoon. This is Paul Keels. The Cincinnati Reds trying to break a four-game losing streak, and they're off to a good start in the seventh inning. They lead the Brewers in Milwaukee 5-2. Sal Stewart and Jose Trevino have homered for the Reds. Cleveland Guardians will begin a home series with the Chicago White Sox tonight at Progressive Field. Davis Martin pitching for the White Sox. Leigh Ciccone for the Guardians, who trail Chicago by one game in the AL Central. Other games that are underway in the majors today. Ninth inning, Pittsburgh leading Philadelphia 6-1. In the second, it's Miami ahead of Colorado 2-1. World Cup matches going on today. Underway, Spain, a 1-0 lead against Austria. Later, Portugal meets Croatia, and it's Switzerland against Algeria. Second round play at Wimbledon today. Men's winners, number 2, Alexander Zverev. Number 5, Alex de Minaur. And number 6, Taylor Fritz. Moving up in ladies' play in the second round, third-ranked Iga Swiatek. Number 6, Amanda Anisimov. And number 26, Madison Keys. Alex Ovechkin announcing today that he will return for a 22nd season, agreeing to a one-year deal with the Washington Capitals at $4.2 million. The 40-year-old Ovechkin is the all-time career leader in the NHL in goals scored. Golf today, the U.S. Senior Open at Scioto Country Club in Columbus. The first-round leader, Charlie Wee, at 3 under par. Simon Griffiths, Freddie Jacobson, George McNeil, and John Rollins are all a stroke behind at 2 under. Meanwhile, to the PGA John Deere Classic in Silvis, Illinois. First-round lead is shared by Lucas Glover and Zach Blair, each are at 8 under par. This is the Ohio News Network.
4: Your Skynet overnight forecast calls for clear skies, a low of 75 degrees for Friday. Mostly sunny with a high of 96, a heat index of 104. Friday night, a chance for some showers or thunderstorms. In the evening, increasing clouds and overnight lows 73. For the 4th of July, a chance of showers or thunderstorms in the afternoon with a high of 92 degrees. For Skynet weather, I'm Max Crenshaw, ESPN Radio, 1430 AM at 105.7 FM.
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2: Stoppage time goal and put Portugal in front for good. They survive into the round of 16 with a 2-1 win over Croatia in the round of 32. It also keeps Ronaldo's final World Cup appearance alive. As for who they face, Mikel Oyarzabal with a pair of goals as Spain shut out Austria 3-0 to move on to Monday's round of 16 matchup against Portugal. That matchup will be in Dallas. We'll have more on the World Cup in a bit. And we had some more movement in the NBA. Tari Eason agrees to a new deal with the Houston Rockets, but all the talk in the NBA has been on Wednesday's trade between the Philadelphia 76ers and the Boston Celtics, with Jaylen Brown moving from Boston to Philly. Jaylen Brown took to Twitch to speak for the first time on the deal, and he said that he wished there was an explanation for the deal.
3: I just wish the more to it could have been explained. I just wish that they had the respect to just tell me what it was, and I would have understood, and I would have respected that. But it didn't go down like that. It wasn't facilitated like that. So that was the most disappointing part, because I thought I earned respect in a place that I had built, where I helped contribute to build, and that just wasn't the case.
2: Again, Brown 6 in the MVP voting. Here's the deal points again. Sixers getting Jaylen Brown. The

0: Celtics getting Paul George in the trade, along with a couple of first-round picks and a couple of second-round picks. This, according to ESPN senior NBA insider Shams Charania. As for Charania, he was on Get Up on Thursday and said this all really came down to money, as the Celtics weren't going to offer Jaylen Brown the extension he wanted.
1: It was very clear that Jaylen Brown felt a level of disrespect being thrown out there in trade talks. And, well, listen, the only way to make him feel better is by showing him the money in late July. 2 years, $145 million is what he was eligible for on an extension with the Celtics. All indications after this trade are that clearly that offer was never coming. That was never going to happen. And so the Celtics aggressively shopped Jaylen Brown over the last few days, and the bar kept going down. Every single day, it was getting lower and lower. And I had GMs telling me eventually Brad Stevens and the Celtics will have to trade him for 40 cents on the dollar. Now, why was his value so low? You can figure it out depending on who you ask. But to trade him at 29 years old to a rival, it is stunning for everyone in the NBA.
0: Stunning indeed. And David Dennis Jr., Anscape NBA writer, was on First Take on Thursday and said that this trade may go down as one of the worst in NBA history.
2: This is one of the worst trades that I can think of. This is Luka Doncic-esque, what we're talking about. Nico Harrison is somewhere popping a bottle because he is not the person that is responsible for the worst trade. He's right there with this Jaylen Brown trade. You have given away a guy who is a MVP candidate to Philadelphia, to a rival, the team that just beat you in the playoffs, for one draft pick, essentially, because Philadelphia has been trying to get rid of Paul George and could not find anybody to send him, to take him at all. You have to attach a pick to do that. So you got him and sent him to Boston and got a guy that can help you win a championship. Brad Stevens did that. And after all this time in this offseason where he has been complaining about the stock from Jaylen Brown has been going down, Brad Stevens and the Celtics are responsible for that. The call has been coming from inside the house. You're responsible for the lack of interest in Jaylen Brown because of what you have been putting out there about him.
0: As for what the Sixers will do now, especially with Jaylen Brown in the fold, they're now seemingly a much different team and perhaps even a favorite in the Eastern Conference. Well, there is a star out there that is looking for a new home and maybe looking to come east. Rumors had been floating with him going home, and that is in LeBron James. Shams Charania, ESPN NBA insider on SportsCenter on Thursday, was asked, where are the Sixers in the LeBron James sweepstakes?
1: The Sixers are pitching LeBron James and his agent Rich Paul at Clutch Sports in the wake of getting Jaylen Brown aboard. We know the face of this team, Tyrese Maxey, he has a relationship with LeBron James. But listen, the Sixers are a late inclusion in this process. Over the last 24, 48 hours, teams around the league that I speak to, this has been Cleveland, Golden State, Miami, as far as the teams that make the most logical sense for LeBron James. There's always going to be one or two others, right? A team like the Sixers.
0: Meanwhile, you heard Charania mention the Golden State Warriors. That seemed to be where LeBron was likely headed to team up with Steph Curry. Well, Anthony Slater, ESPN NBA reporter on NBA Today Thursday, gave this update on the Warriors' pursuit of LeBron.
3: They continue to get indications that they're on LeBron James' short list, but you know, I'm hearing a growing belief from them that they don't necessarily believe they're at the top of that short list. And you know, if they're not able to get LeBron done, you're looking at a roster that probably is going to remain relatively stable. They've re-signed Melton, Porzingis, Horford, Draymond Green is likely back. But you do have people around the league wondering, looking at the Warriors' draft ammo, looking at the way they strategically structured Kristaps Porzingis' contract so it can be traded, and wondering if they can execute a trade that could maybe lure LeBron James.
0: As for LeBron's decision, more from Charania on Get Up, as LeBron seems to be taking his time.
1: After LeBron James' decision to leave the Lakers on Tuesday, he returned back to the golf course. And so clearly, LeBron James is not in a rush right now to make a decision. He's evaluating everything, but his biggest priority in all this is finding a team where he feels like he's going to have a chance to play meaningful basketball, compete for a championship. My understanding is this will not be a financially driven money decision. And so his agent, Rich Paul, has been getting about a dozen pitches ever since free agency opened at 6 p.m. Eastern time on Monday. But when I talk to teams around the league, three stand out during this process. That's the Golden State Warriors, Cleveland Cavaliers, and the Miami Heat. So LeBron James will take probably the next few days to sift through all that, figure out exactly where he's

0: that there is no timetable. I will say, though, I've listened to Rich Paul on his own podcast on Game Over, and he's given hints along the way this year about how the Lakers situation was looking. I do have a hunch that we might get some more hints along the way here the next few days.
1: Still a lot left to be decided in the NBA free agency, especially when it comes to LeBron James. SportsCenter all night, ESPN Radio, and the ESPN app. Switching gears to the World Cup. 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We had three knockout stage games on Thursday. Spain with an impressive 3-0 victory over Austria. Portugal advances as well, and they had to come back to do it. Nearly falling to Croatia after falling behind 1-0. Cristiano Ronaldo had a goal on a PK in the 68th minute to even things up, and then an extra time goal put Portugal in front for good. Craig Burley, ESPN soccer analyst, gave his thoughts on Ronaldo being subbed off in the second half against Croatia.
2: Yeah, I was surprised because not that he didn't deserve to get taken off, as he has probably in quite a few Portugal matches, but I was surprised the manager had the stomach to do it, because this is a manager that's renowned for not wanting to upset his big stars. But it was a needs-must scenario. You know, they made some changes a little bit earlier. They were a little light in the middle of the park, so he brought a midfielder on for Ronaldo, who looked, as you would imagine, perplexed at the decision. How dare you take me off? But in all fairness to him, when Ramos scores the winning goal, as it turned out, Ronaldo was running down the touchline, very appreciative that he is still in the tournament and he has another chance to play against Spain, it will be, in the round of 16. So yeah, I wonder if Ronaldo tonight goes to his bedroom and thinks, do you know what, that was the right decision to take me off, but somehow I think probably not.
1: More from Burley on game night on ESPN Radio as we look ahead to the big matchup, a superstar matchup between former World Cup champion Spain and Portugal, facing off in the round of 16.
2: Portugal made really hard work of a sort of aging Croatia team today. I mean, a lot of credit to Croatia. They really dug in. I did not expect Croatia to give Portugal that kind of game. Bearing in mind, a relatively mediocre England team took Croatia to task in match day one. So I was a little surprised at that, and that would kind of worry me a little bit if I was the Portuguese, that, you know, if Croatia can do that to me and they were hanging on at the end, then what might Spain do? But it could be a fantastic matchup. Certainly, Portugal have enough talent in the squad, you know, to take this Spanish team on. You know, some of these Portuguese players, they've won Champions League with PSG this year. They've done all sorts. They have a great squad of players. The worry for me would be, think about this. Spain will not change a single thing that they do going into this match. They'll change nothing. They'll play exactly the same way. The big question is Roberto Martinez, the Portuguese manager, going to try and second guess himself and make a lot of changes and worry about what Spain are going to do? Or is he going to think about what Portugal are going to do and how they could win this game?
1: Again, Spain and Portugal squaring off on Monday in Dallas in the round of 16. As for the U.S. men's national team, good news and bad news for them. Of course, they are on to the round of 16. They will have a big matchup coming up against Belgium after their 2-0 win over Bosnia and Herzegovina, but they will not have striker Fowler Balogun for that matchup because of the red card he was given in that matchup against Bosnia. As for who will step up for the Americans, well, Carlos Mauricio Ramirez of MLS on Apple TV was on Amber and Ian on Thursday, says expect Christian Pulisic to show out.
3: Some people think he is the best player in U.S. men's national history. I disagree with that. I think it's Glenn Dempsey. But if you think he is the best American player in history, this is the game for him to prove it. With no Flo Balogun, what do you want to do? I would think and expect for Christian Pulisic to show out and prove why he played at Dortmund, Chelsea, and now AC Milan, and why many think he is the best player in U.S. history.
1: Meanwhile, Tommy Smith from the Grumpy Pundits podcast on SiriusXM was on Sportsmalike Thursday, said Balogun's sorely going to be missed against Belgium.
4: He has scored 3 goals in 3 games. He is always going to be a nuisance if you're a full-back or you're a centre-back that has to mark him, because he's big, he's strong, he's technically good, and he can score goals, which, you know, in this game means everything. If you can score goals, you saw Harry Kane yesterday for England. Once you can score goals, only for that England, we're out of the World Cup. And Balogun will be a huge loss. You know, it'll be up to Pochettino now to decide who he's going to take in. You know, it's a big decision for Pochettino to make. But he's made a lot of big decisions, and he's gotten them all right so far.
1: Dan Thomas, ESPN soccer analyst on SportsCenter on Thursday, was asked, how can the U.S. beat Belgium if they

0: don't have Balogun in the lineup?
1: That's a good question. It's a difficult one to sugarcoat as well. Balogun has been arguably one of the best US players in this tournament so far. Terrible decision by the referee, giving him that red card. As you rightly say, suspended now for the tie against Belgium. You've got Pepe who's going to come in, who hasn't been that exciting, that exhilarating, doesn't bring the same sort of level of quality that we've seen from Balogun. And it's something that Pochettino is going to have to work out. The good news for him, this Belgium side's pretty old now. They have

0: But there's no doubt about it, Balogun is a huge, huge miss for the hosts.
1: That was Dan Thomas, ESPN soccer analyst. Again, Belgium and the United States in the round of 16 coming up on Monday from Seattle. SportsCenter All Night, ESPN Radio, and the ESPN app. We move on to the WNBA. The Mystics taking on the Dream. Mystics coming off a 124-point performance in a 4-overtime win over the Fire on Sunday. Was tied for third most in a game in NBA history. Not quite the same scoring load on Thursday as they took on the Atlanta Dream. Alicia Flores hitting from downtown for the Mystics.
2: Flores with the kick back, nothing there. Shakira Austin has been all over the glass in this ball game. She has 8 rebounds to add to her 21 points. Short shot clock again. Flores finding the bottom of the bucket from outside. The 9th for Washington.
1: The call on WNBA League Pass. The Mystics beat the Dream 81-76, their second straight win and their fifth in their last seven games. They outscored Atlanta 25-16 in the fourth quarter after they trailed by 4 at the end of the third quarter. Shakira Austin, 21 points, 9 rebounds, and 3 assists. Second game of 20 points or more this season. Meanwhile, the Wings taking on the Sun. Wings 11-8 on the season. Sun looking for just their fifth win. Paige Beckers, 5 games with 25 points this season, at 5 25-point games all of last season, and she kept pouring it on for Dallas. Here she is untying this game on Amazon Prime.
3: Beckers has it. Letcher Walker defending. Beckers dancing. Beckers finishing. Dallas back on top for the first time since the first quarter. The magic of Paige Beckers.
1: It continued as Dallas wins it 86-83, fourth straight 25-point game, breaking a tie for the second longest such streak in franchise history. Again, Beckers with her first career game with at least 25 points, 7 rebounds, and 7 assists. Meanwhile, the Storm taking on the Mercury. Let's pick up the action in the fourth quarter as Kalia Cooper went off.
4: 80-66. 5:25 left to go in this fourth quarter. Phoenix has led by as many as 26. Copper. Boy, a big three from Copper here in the fourth quarter.
1: Kalia Copper hitting from downtown there, making it 30 points on the game. That put Phoenix up 83-65. Phoenix goes on to win it 90-67. Third straight win for the Mercury. They're now 4-1 in their last 5 games after starting the season 4-12. 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
7: Good afternoon. This is Paul Keels. The Cincinnati Reds trying to break a 4-game losing streak, and they're off to a good start in the 7th inning. They lead the Brewers in Milwaukee 5-2. Sal Stewart and Jose Trevino have homered for the Reds. Cleveland Guardians will begin a home series with the Chicago White Sox tonight at Progressive Field. Davis Martin pitching for the White Sox. Leigh Ciccone for the Guardians, who trail Chicago by 1 game in the AL Central. Other games that are underway in the majors today: 9th inning, Pittsburgh.

0: We're leading Philadelphia 6-1 in the second. It's Miami ahead of Colorado 2-1. World Cup matches going on today. Underway, Spain, a 1-0 lead against Austria. Later, Portugal meets Croatia, and it's Switzerland against Algeria. Second round play at Wimbledon today. Men's winners, number 2, Alexander Zverev. Number 5, Alex de Minaur. And number 6, Taylor Fritz. Moving up in ladies' play in the second round, third-ranked Iga Swiatek. Number 6, Amanda Anisimov. And number 26, Madison Keys. Alex Ovechkin announcing today that he will return for a 22nd season, agreeing to a one-year deal with the Washington Capitals at $4.2 million. The 40-year-old Ovechkin is the all-time career leader in the NHL in goals scored. Golf today, the U.S. Senior Open at Scioto Country Club in Columbus. The first-round leader, Charlie Wee, at 3-under par. Simon Griffiths, Freddie Jacobson, George McNeil, and John Rollins are all a stroke behind at 2-under. Meanwhile, to the PGA John Deere Classic in Silvis, Illinois. First-round lead is shared by Lucas Glover and Zach Blair, each are at 8-under par. 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
1: Your Skynet overnight forecast calls for clear skies, a low of 75 degrees for Friday. Mostly sunny with a high of 96, a heat index of 104. Friday night, a chance for some showers or thunderstorms. In the evening, increasing clouds and overnight lows 73. For the 4th of July, a chance of showers or thunderstorms in the afternoon with a high of 92 degrees. For Skynet weather, I'm Max Crenshaw, ESPN Radio, 1430 AM at 105.7 FM.
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1: Cedric Mullins slugs a two-run home run as the Red Hot Rays push their winning streak to 8. The call on 620 WDAE.
2: Swinging a ball drilled deep in the air to right. This is way back. Meisner looking up at the wall. Gone! Cedric Mullins, number 10. He's homered in 3 consecutive games played, and the Rays, with 2 out, again extend their lead. It's now 5-1 in the 5th.
0: Number 3.
1: The Reds avoid a sweep in Milwaukee thanks to this 3-run homer by Jose Trevino. 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
3: Away they go on the 3-2, and Trevino swings. High fly ball deep down the left field line. Long run, Churio. He is back. He leaps. It's gone!
2: Whoa!
3: Trevino pops one out of here to left, just inside the foul pole. A 3-run shot, and the Reds have a 5-0 lead in the 4th.
0: Number 2.
1: And on the WNBA hardwood, a wild comeback in Connecticut takes place as Paige Becker's hoop and the harm pushes the Wings to victory. Call on Amazon Prime.
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0: Sports Center all night, ESPN Radio and the ESPN app. Day four at Wimbledon on Thursday saw the third round get started. Alexander Zverev made easy work of Valentin Royer, winning in straight sets 6-1, 6-3, and 7-6. Zverev, in his press conference, gave his mindset this year compared to last year's Wimbledon.
1: I think generally speaking, you can't compare the 2 years. Last year I was struggling a lot, tennis-wise also, you know, I was not playing really well. This year I'm coming in as a Roland Garros champion. I think it's just the mindset is very different, playing-wise very different. So, of course, I hope to continue my good form.
0: Now on the women's side, Iga Świątek, the defending champion, won 16 of the first 17 points and made short work of Carolina Pliskova, winning 6-1 and 6-3. And in her press conference, talked about having a smooth second round win compared to just a few days ago.
2: Well, can't really compare these matches because obviously different opponents and different game styles. So I think today there was more rhythm and Taylor played much more tricky game. So sometimes it was harder to adjust to it. But today, I guess the conditions were the thing that you needed to be aware about. And I felt like, you know, I was more efficient and more solid. I didn't do as many unforced errors. And I used my momentum and the confidence to, you know, keep doing that till the end of the match. And with Taylor, obviously, in second set, I dropped my level. So different matches, different stories.
0: Switching to baseball now. Mariners with a 1-0 win over the Angels. Cal Raleigh's bases loaded walk in the bottom of the sixth inning was the only run of the game as the Mariners knock off their AL West rivals. Also, 8 straight wins now for the Rays as they pick up a big win, the longest active streak in baseball, as Tampa Bay picks up the win, their longest win streak since March and April of 2023 when they won 13 in a row. Other baseball action, Marlins taking on the Rockies. Jake McCarthy in the bottom of the fourth inning puts Colorado in front.
3: 2-1 pitch. And he crushes it deep to right field. You can forget it. Into the second deck. McCarthy puts the Rockies up 5-4. Number 7 on the year for Jake. 429 feet.
0: On 850 KOA, Rockies blast the Marlins 14-4, their third win by 10 or more runs this season, their most since 2018. Tigers taking on the Rangers. Evan Carter at the dish for Texas.
4: And the pitch is swung on and a high drive well hit right center field. That one is way back, and that ball is history into the Ranger bullpen. Evan Carter goes deep. And the Rangers are in double figures. They lead it 10-4.
0: And that would be the final score on 105.3 to fans. Still more to come from the FIFA World Cup next. 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
11: Good afternoon. This is Paul Keels. The Cincinnati Reds trying to break a four-game lead.

0: Losing streak, and they're off to a good start in the seventh inning. They lead the Brewers in Milwaukee 5-2. Sal Stewart and Jose Trevino have homered for the Reds. Cleveland Guardians will begin a home series with the Chicago White Sox tonight at Progressive Field. Davis Martin pitching for the White Sox. Leigh Ciccone for the Guardians, who trail Chicago by one game in the AL Central. Other games that are underway in the majors today. Ninth inning, Pittsburgh leading Philadelphia 6-1. In the second, it's Miami ahead of Colorado 2-1. World Cup matches going on today. Underway, Spain, a 1-0 lead against Austria. Later, Portugal meets Croatia, and it's Switzerland against Algeria. Second round play at Wimbledon today. Men's winners, number 2, Alexander Zverev. Number 5, Alex de Minaur. And number 6, Taylor Fritz. Moving up in ladies' play in the second round, third-ranked Iga Swiatek. Number 6, Amanda Anisimov. And number 26, Madison Keys. Alex Ovechkin announcing today that he will return for a 22nd season, agreeing to a one-year deal with the Washington Capitals at $4.2 million. The 40-year-old Ovechkin is the all-time career leader in the NHL in goals scored. Golf today, the U.S. Senior Open at Scioto Country Club in Columbus. The first-round leader, Charlie Wee, at 3 under par. Simon Griffiths, Freddie Jacobson, George McNeil, and John Rollins are all a stroke behind at 2 under. Meanwhile, to the PGA John Deere Classic in Silvis, Illinois. First-round lead is shared by Lucas Glover and Zach Blair, each are at 8 under par. This is the Ohio News Network.
1: Your Skynet overnight forecast calls for clear skies, a low of 75 degrees for Friday. Mostly sunny with a high of 96, a heat index of 104. Friday night, a chance for some showers or thunderstorms. In the evening, increasing clouds and overnight lows 73. For the 4th of July, a chance of showers or thunderstorms in the afternoon with a high of 92 degrees. For Skynet weather, I'm Max Crenshaw, ESPN Radio, 1430 AM at 105.7 FM.
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9: 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Getting to the holiday weekend. We got a lot of baseball to get to, plus some action on the WNBA hardwood. Plus, we'll hear from Jaylen Brown for the first time since moving on from Boston to the Philadelphia 76ers. But we begin with the FIFA World Cup. Three matches in the round of 32 on Thursday. Two will face off against each other if they are victorious. Another will wait for their matchup coming up on Friday. We'll begin with Switzerland taking on Algeria, the first ever meeting between the two nations in a competitive match. The Swiss have won both previous matchup in friendlies back in the 80s. The Swiss looking to advance to the round of 16 for their fourth straight World Cup, but it would be their first win in the knockout round since 1938. In the last seven World Cup elimination matches, the Swiss have six losses and one draw. As for Algeria, they're looking for their second ever appearance in the round of 16 and their first ever knockout stage win. Well, Breel Embolo with the first goal in the 10th minute for the Swiss. They'd add another in the second half. The Swiss move on to face the winner of Colombia and Ghana after a 2-0 victory on Thursday night. Meanwhile, the former World Cup winner Spain taking on Austria in the early game on Thursday from Los Angeles. First knockout stage appearance for Austria since 1954. Spain hasn't won a knockout stage match

0: in the previous two World Cups, the winner of this match facing the winner of Portugal and Croatia. Well, Spain heads to Dallas in the round of 16 after a convincing win, 3-0, third straight round of 16 appearance for the Spaniards and the 10th time overall. And in the process, they snap a streak of two straight World Cups without picking up a win in the knockout stage. Now, remember, the tournament expanded to a bigger knockout stage from 16 to 32 this year. Mikel Oyarzabal with two goals for the Spaniards, 17 goals in his last 17 starts for Spain. Steve McMenamin, ESPN soccer analyst on ESPN FC, said Spain's victory over Austria was their best World Cup performance.
1: I thought they were very impressive, to be honest. I think they've laboured at times throughout this World Cup, certainly in the group stage, but I think it's because they found it too easy. They knocked the ball around without making a huge amount of chances, but today they certainly stepped it up, and some of the bigger players, the Pedris, the Rodris, control the game. Lamine Yamal, of course, is always the danger man, and they scored the goals and won easily, won at a canter in the end, and it was the best performance by a mile so far Spain in the World Cup.
0: More on Spain's performance. Yamal did not have a goal in the matchup against Austria. And Don Hutchinson, ESPN soccer analyst for ESPN FC, gave these thoughts on Yamal's performance and the takeaways from Spain's win.
2: I think he's been managed very well. You watch him play and we all know his talent. He's so skillful. I was very surprised the way Austria made it a very open game. At times we were trying to go man for man. But I think the biggest takeaway from that performance today, it was flawless. They've scored 8 goals in the competition so far, none against. As Maka said, with Pedri and Rodri in the middle of the park, they've got the ability to take the ball away from you. And then I think Dani Olmo's a player that's massively underrated. But yeah, I thought Yamal was superb today.
0: So who would Spain face in the next round? Well, they would face the winner between Portugal and Croatia. Well, let's get to that matchup. Cristiano Ronaldo with the equalizer in the 68th minute on a penalty kick, his first ever knockout stage goal and his 11th career goal in the World Cup. And you go past the 90-minute mark, tied at 1, going to the added time. Giancarlo Ramos in the 4th minute of the added time with the go-ahead goal. Now, there was some controversy in this match. A few moments later, there were 10 minutes added that kept going all the way until the 103rd minute, and Josko Gvardiol appeared to have an equalizer for Croatia, but it was disallowed by the VAR for offside. So Portugal with a dramatic comeback 2-1 win and narrowly escaping that Croatia equalizer. They move on to the round of 16 to face Spain on Monday. That match will be in Dallas. It's just the second ever win by Portugal in the World Cup when conceding the first goal. Craig Burley, ESPN soccer analyst on ESPN FC, gave these thoughts on the Portugal and Croatia match.
3: A couple of things I've got to give her a lot of credit for, Roberto Martinez, but I'll get to him. Croatia, I never thought for a second, having watched them being totally outplayed by England, particularly in the second half, that they were going to give this multi-talented Portugal side a run for their money like they did. They're an aging team, Croatia, they're not a big squad, and they hung in there, and then during the second half, you could argue they were the better team.
4: Certainly.
3: Now, we're all sitting in that green room, us, the Deportes boys, and we're saying, will he take Ronaldo off? And there was a unanimous consensus, no. We've been talking about it all year. Mm-hmm. Will he have the stomach to do it? And he did it. And I have to give Roberto Martinez a lot of credit. He made big changes today. And Ruben Neves came on for Ronaldo to shore up the midfield. But when he brought the four subs on, including Gonzalo Ramos, that was a brilliant, brilliant header, which was the match winner. I think you could argue that's been the game of the tournament thus far.
0: The game of the tournament thus far. How about the matchup impending now between Portugal and Spain? By the way, that comeback by Portugal, just it's already the fourth comeback in the knockout stage of this World Cup. The most we've ever had in a World Cup. Remember, the tournament has expanded from 16 to 32 teams in the knockout stage, but the most there's ever been in a single World Cup has been 6 comebacks. Again, this will be the matchup in Dallas, Spain versus Portugal. Frank Leboeuf, ESPN soccer analyst, was on SportsCenter on Thursday and gave these early thoughts on the Portugal versus Spain matchup in the round of 16.
5: Well, Spain started to show their real strengths in that game, and it's always good for the Spaniard to increase their performances, you know, throughout the tournament, and they showed.

0: in Austria that they are ready to be better and better and to become more convincing and reinsure their fans that they can reach a very good tournament and they can reach maybe the final if they beat France maybe in semi-final. But they've done the job and Oyarzabal with Cucurella assisting two of the goals were absolutely fantastic. But the whole Spaniard team, I have to say, have been very convincing and it's going to be very hard for Portugal to beat them.
1: And while we're talking the round of 16, let's move ahead to what's going on for the U.S. men's national team. It's good news and bad news in this World Cup. The good news, a 2-0 win over Bosnia and Herzegovina. But a controversial red card and a challenge by Fallora Balogun will keep him out of the knockout stage game on Monday against Belgium. Belgium got past Senegal 3-2 to advance. And the betting odds, shockingly, has shocked the soccer world as some books have the USA as the favorites against Belgium, a team they've only beaten once in six tries, and the U.S. has only been past the round of 16 once ever, and that was back in 1930. As for what the Belgians may think of the Americans and what their approach may be, Carlos Mauricio Ramirez was on Amber and Ian from MLS on Apple TV and says Belgium's approach could be interesting because they think they're better than the United States.
2: Belgium thinks they're better than us. I don't think they are. But that's what they think they are. And because they think that, and I might be wrong, I think they're going to go for the game, try to control possession, control the football, and dominate with possession. If that's the case, Team USA has now a challenge of either counter-pressing up high and see if they can break that buildup and then have the risk of being caught offside, not per se, but on the back end of their defense, or pull back a bit, play a more defensive style first, and they play the counter with the speed of Pulisic and Team Weah and McKennie at the middle, and whoever comes in and replaces Flo Balogun, who won't be available for that match.
1: More on the controversy regarding Balogun. Max Bretos, Apple TV MLS announcer, was on the Rich Eisen show on Thursday and gave these thoughts on the red card controversy.
3: This is really quite complicated because I looked at it many times and it's an awful challenge. Look, that could break his ankle. That Bosnian player, Tariq Muharemovic, is the most, I mean, we talk about transfers. He's the most valuable Bosnian player. He's expected to get 40, 45 million. He might move to Juventus, which is a top club in Italy. So they were probably shocked watching the replay that could break his ankle. So it's a red card offense if it was seen. Now the rules say, this is a Brazilian referee, that you can't use slow-mo, which they did, for non-contact, like offside plays. You can use it, things that are very bang bang. This is does not apply, so you're not allowed to use it, so that makes it null and void. It should not have been used, shouldn't have been a red card. But when I see it, it is a red card offense, and Lionel Messi should have got a red card because you got to protect these players too.
1: More from Bretos on the Rich Eisen show. He was asked, is the U.S. men's national team good enough to win the World Cup this year?
3: No.
4: Okay.
3: I'm sorry.
4: Now be honest.
3: Before this World Cup, I said the U.S. will never win a World Cup. And I'm not trying to poo-poo it or anything. It's just like, I just don't think we're at that level. But after I've seen what has happened here, and these players who are excellent, they play positive. Watching them is so entertaining. They're not this pragmatic team, which they've been in the past. They get after it. They pass the ball. It's beautiful goals. And the quality of player. And now you see this conveyor belt. I think the U.S. can win. I'm changing my story.
4: Changing your stance.
3: I think they can. Not in 2026, maybe 2034, because there's some young players that are coming through MLS academies and be all over this country. I mean, we used to have players from New Jersey and California. Now we have players, Chris Richards from Alabama. We have players from El Paso. We have the dual nationals. They're recruiting. You know, Flo Balogun could have played for two or three countries. He wants to play here. So they're doing a really good job expanding the player base, and the gap is closed.
1: The United States taking on Belgium in the round of 16 of the 2026 FIFA World Cup from Seattle, coming up on Monday.
5: The Celtics are trading Jaylen Brown to the Sixers. For the Celtics, they tried to trade for Giannis. They missed out. But ever since then, they continue to have trade talks.
6: It's something Philadelphia had to do. This was a team that was outside of the play-in.
1: In a move that shocked the basketball world on Wednesday, Jaylen Brown headed to the Philadelphia 76ers. That deal sent Paul George back to the Celtics. two first-round picks in 2028 and 2031 and two second-round selections as Brown makes his way to Philadelphia. Well, we heard from Jaylen Brown for the first time since the deal. He went to his Twitch channel to make these comments. As Jaylen Brown said, he's still processing the move

0: and might have felt a bit disrespected.
1: Pack your bags, sayonara, buddy. Out of here. I will say, you know what I mean? I'm still processing everything, to be honest. Like, it's a bunch of, like, excitement, disappointment. It's a bunch of emotions. I'm still processing everything, so give me some time. But I'm also looking forward to what's to come next. I will say, there was definitely a message being sent, and that message was received. I wasn't thrilled with the amount of respect that was showed during this process. I think there was a bit of a lack of respect. I think it was fine at one point, and then out of nowhere, things just kind of went left. You know, I think Brad is probably getting a lot of the criticism. I wasn't thrilled the way he facilitated some of the conversations, but I definitely think there's more to it.
0: The 29-year-old Brown, coming off a career season, finished sixth in MVP voting, second team All-NBA, averaging 28.7 points and nearly 7 rebounds per game this year for the Celtics. But now he moves on to the Sixers, and he had these comments to 76ers fans.
1: But Sixers fans, tap in, man. We got work to do. It's time to get in the gym. It's time to lock in. It's time to do whatever we got to do. It take a journey. So my brain is still, you know what I mean? Like, I'm still, I didn't talk to a lot of the guys. You know, a lot of people didn't reach out already. So I'm excited about it. The community, I'm excited about that, too, to get to work, you know, kind of see what's going on in the community and see where I can help authentically. So I'm looking forward to all of that.
0: Now, if you remember, before Giannis Antetokounmpo made his way to Miami in that deal, Jaylen Brown was believed to be a piece potentially if Giannis had moved to Boston. Well, the trade value just didn't seem to be there for Milwaukee, and having Jaylen Brown go to Milwaukee. Brian Windhorst, ESPN NBA insider from NBA Today, he was asked about the trade value of Jaylen Brown and what other people were expecting.
2: It wasn't that the league, and not just the Celtics, because this is the league. You saw he got traded for, right? People are like, how can he possibly get traded for that? It wasn't that the league doesn't think Jaylen Brown is a great player or an excellent player. It's that the league doesn't value what he produces at his salary slot. At his salary, at $57 million, what he produces. And that is why he was traded. And that is why he was traded for relatively so little. As the Celtics evaluated where they were as an organization and evaluated where they have to operate in this new world of aprons and you know, basically hard salary caps and everything like that, they said they had to move on from a player of his production level at that salary number. And the other teams out there didn't disagree. And you look at all these teams that made deals over the last week, these star players that got traded. Trust that the Celtics were involved in some of those talks. They couldn't get in on any of those other star players, not just Giannis, other players the way they were involved for.
0: As for Kendrick Perkins, ESPN NBA analyst, also on NBA Today, he thought that Jaylen Brown deserved a little bit better from Boston.
3: Jaylen Brown, make no mistake about it, is going to go down as one of the greatest Celtics to ever lace him up. Like, when you think about guys like Cornbread Maxwell, who got his jersey retired, hanging up in the Raptors, Finals MVP, NBA champion, and you think about what Jaylen Brown has done in the Boston Celtic uniform, far as his resume, he didn't deserve to be treated this way. And you could tell in this statement, I didn't say a thank you to the organization. I didn't say a thank you to the head coach. I didn't see a thank you to his teammates. He feels some type of way, and he should.
0: Again, Jaylen Brown headed to the Philadelphia 76ers, heard him there from Kendrick Perkins on NBA Today. SportsCenter All Night, ESPN Radio, and the ESPN app. Coming up, more from the Diamond as we have a big rivalry matchup between the Dodgers and the Padres. That and more from the big leagues from Thursday. That's next. 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
5: 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Here's a portion of our latest episode. Khalil Watson for the Guards. He came up from Columbus recently and seems to be hitting the ball pretty well since coming up as well. What's it been like to see him come up from Columbus and seem so far to take advantage of the opportunity?
6: Really nice to see. Good kid who's worked hard to get where he is, and seemingly as he's moved up a level each year, he's had more success. It almost seems like the better the pitching, the better he hits, and he's done nothing to change that up here. The at bats are really good, and gosh, they've slotted him right into the middle of the order after a very short period of time to get his feet wet, and that, as much as anything else, is a great commentary on just how good the at-bats have been from him. So they feel like the sky's the limit. I think we've seen it with DeLauder and Bazzano. There's going to be some ups and downs where it doesn't go as well as in other times. But I think the potential's there for a really quality hitter, and he's played some pretty good outfield too.
5: And last one I have, just a few weeks now away from the All-Star break as well as the All-Star game. Who do you think has the best chance to represent the Guards at Wrigley Field here in a few weeks?
6: You know, I think it probably the best chance would be Parker Messick and maybe Cade Smith, too. You know what? Probably Cade Smith, I would think, especially the way the All-Star teams are lined up. They'd want a real good back end reliever. So I think you put Smith in there for sure. And then I think Messick's got to be there, too. He went to last night's game with the fourth lowest DRA in the American League. So I would think that would count for something. And we'll see, but he's had a really good year, and I think those would be the two at the top of my list. Maybe Gavin Williams kind of sneaks in, but then you got to look at how many from each team and that type of thing. And yeah, I think probably a couple of guys would be about the top end for Cleveland.
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8: He gets to 300 home runs in his first 1,100 games. Padres in this skid, allowing 54 runs. Let's get to the action here. Top of the second inning as San Diego looking to end this streak and looking to Jake Cronenworth.
9: Here's the 1-2 pitch. Cronenworth swings, sends it in the air to right field. Tucker's going back. He's at the wall looking up. This one, gonna go! Jake Cronenworth with the third Padre home run of the night. A three-run shot in the second inning, and they are all over Sasaki at Dodger Stadium. 6-0 in the second.
8: 6-0 there on 97.3 The Fan. Sasaki would exit the game after three innings pitch. Gave up 7 hits and 6 earned runs. But back come the Dodgers. The rally would begin. 2 runs in the second. 2 in the third. 4 in the fourth. And some of those thanks to the bat of Mookie Betts.
10: 2-2. Betts bangs one into left center field. That's going to be a base hit. That's going to roll to the wall. In the score is Páez arriving at second base with a stand-up double. Mookie Betts, and the Dodgers take a 7-6 lead.
8: On AM 570 LA Sports, they'd continue to pour it on with 17 hits in the game, scoring 12 runs. Dodgers knock off the Padres 12-7, now a six straight defeat by the San Diego Padres. Moving on, as the Reds taking on the Brewers, pick up the action.

0: in the fourth inning, already 2-0 Cincinnati, and Jose Trevino up to the plate.
1: Away they go on the 3-2, and Trevino swings, high fly ball, deep down the left field line, long run, Churio, he is back, he leaps, it's gone!
2: Whoa!
1: Jose Trevino pops one out of here to left, just inside the foul pole, a three-run shot, and the Reds have a 5-0 lead in the fourth.
0: On 700 WLW, that home run from Trevino snapped a 66-game homerless streak. Sal Stewart added a home run as well, his 17th, the second most by a Reds rookie prior to the All-Star break. Only Frank Robinson hit more in 1956. Reds beat the Brewers 7-2, snapping Cincinnati's four-game losing streak. Chase Burns goes six innings, gives up four hits, and just two earned. His 15th start, allowing two earned runs or fewer, tied for most in Major League Baseball this season. Mazeroski took the loss for Milwaukee, allowing five runs, but only one earned, and he also struck out 10. It's now 11 straight appearances for him with five or more innings and fewer than two earned runs allowed. It's the longest active streak in baseball. More from the Diamond. Cardinals in Atlanta to face the Braves, each team with a win in the series already, with the Braves winning on Wednesday. They haven't had back-to-back wins since June 19th through the 20th. It's 2-7 in their last nine. Top of the seventh inning, St. Louis getting on the board again, adding to their lead on the Cardinals radio network.
3: And the next pitch is hit hard. Base hit! Right field!
0: Newt Barr with the RBI double to make it 9-5. Cardinals go on to win it by a final of 11-5. The 11 runs scored, their third game this season, scoring more than 10 runs. All those games have come on the road. Also had 15 hits in the game, their second most in a game this season. Cardinals scoring seven runs in that seventh inning. That's their second most in an inning this season. They'd score eight runs in the sixth on a March 26 game against the Rays. Jordan Walker for the Cardinals, 2-for-4 with a couple of runs scored in his 19th home run of the season and four runs batted in, has 63 RBIs on the season, most by a Cardinal before the All-Star break since Paul Goldschmidt in 2022 had 70, snapping a 14-game homerless drought in the process. Braves now with their eighth loss in their last 10 games, tied with the Yankees and Mets for their worst record in the last 10 games. Pirates taking on the Phillies. Pick up the action top of the seventh inning. A 1-1 game, not anymore, on Sports Radio 93.7 The Fan.
1: 1-0 on Valdez with a man in scoring position. Pitch swung on, cracked to the left center field gap, base hit, and more. Lau will score easily. Valdez around first, and now it kicks around the wall in center. Crawford retrieves it. Valdez around second. He's heading into third. He'll slide into third. The Pirates have the lead. Thanks again to ace Marlene Valdez, the rookie.
0: The rookie comes through. Valdez finishing with three runs batted in, the third time in the last five games with multiple runs driven in. Pirates beat the Phillies 6-1, just their second win in seven tries against their in-state rival. Pirates 5-2 in games started by Jared Jones. Bryce Harper with a lone run driven in by the Phillies. Eight straight games with an RBI for Harper, longest in baseball this season. SportsCenter all night, ESPN Radio, and the ESPN app coming up. More from the FIFA World Cup. That's next. 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
4: 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The MLB leading Dodgers face Manny Machado and the San Diego Padres.
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1: Good afternoon. This is Paul Keels. The Cincinnati Reds trying to break a four-game losing streak, and they're off to a good start in the seventh inning. They lead the Brewers in Milwaukee 5-2. Sal Stewart and Jose Trevino have homered for the Reds. Cleveland Guardians will begin a home series with the Chicago White Sox tonight at Progressive Field. Davis Martin pitching for the White Sox. Leigh Ciccone for the Guardians, who trail Chicago by one game in the AL Central. Other games that are underway in the majors today. Ninth inning, Pittsburgh leading Philadelphia 6-1. In the second, it's Miami ahead of Colorado 2-1. World Cup matches going on today. Underway, Spain, a 1-0 lead against Austria. Later, Portugal meets Croatia, and it's Switzerland against Algeria. Second round play at Wimbledon today. Men's winners, number 2, Alexander Zverev. Number 5, Alex de Minaur. And number 6, Taylor Fritz. Moving up in ladies play in the second round, third-ranked Iga Swiatek. Number 6, Amanda Anisimov. And number 26, Madison Keys. Alex Ovechkin announcing today that he will return for a 22nd season, agreeing to a one-year deal with the Washington Capitals at $4.2 million. The 40-year-old Ovechkin is the all-time career leader in the NHL in goals scored. Golf today, the U.S. Senior Open at Scioto Country Club in Columbus. The first-round leader, Charlie Wee, at 3-under par. Simon Griffiths, Freddie Jacobson, George McNeil, and John Rollins are all a stroke behind at 2-under. Meanwhile, to the PGA John Deere Classic in Silvis, Illinois. First-round lead is shared by Lucas Glover and Zach Blair, each are at 8-under par. This is the Ohio News Network.
2: Your Skynet overnight forecast calls for clear skies, a low of 75 degrees for Friday. Mostly sunny with a high of 96, a heat index of 104. Friday night, a chance for some showers or thunderstorms. In the evening, increasing clouds and overnight lows 73. For the 4th of July, a chance of showers or thunderstorms in the afternoon with a high of 92 degrees. For Skynet weather, I'm Max Crenshaw, ESPN Radio, 1430 AM at 105.7 FM.
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4: 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It's an American thing. From AmericanThing.org.
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7: Had a stoppage time goal and put Portugal in front for good. They survive into the round of 16 with a 2-1 win over Croatia in the round of 32. It also keeps Ronaldo's final World Cup appearance alive. As for who they face, Mikel Oyarzabal with a pair of goals as Spain shut out Austria 3-0 to move on to Monday's round of 16 matchup against Portugal. That matchup will be in Dallas. We'll have more on the World Cup in a bit. And we had some more movement in the NBA. Tari Eason agrees to a new deal with the Houston Rockets, but all the talk in the NBA has been on Wednesday's trade between the Philadelphia 76ers and the Boston Celtics, with Jaylen Brown moving from Boston to Philly. Jaylen Brown took to Twitch to speak for the first time on the deal, and he said that he wished there was an explanation for the deal.
8: I just wish the more to it could have been explained. I just wish that they had the respect to just tell me what it was, and I would have understood and I would have respected that. But it didn't go down like that. It wasn't facilitated like that. So that was the most disappointing part, because I thought I earned respect in a place that I had built, where I helped contribute to build, and that just wasn't the case.
7: Again, Brown 6th in the MVP voting. Here's the deal points again. Sixers getting Jaylen Brown. The Celtics getting Paul George in the trade, along with a couple of first-round picks and a couple of second-round picks. This according to ESPN senior NBA insider Sham Charania. As for Charania, he was on Get Up on Thursday and said this all really came down to money, as the Celtics weren't going to offer Jaylen Brown the extension he wanted.
9: It was very clear that Jaylen Brown felt a level of disrespect being thrown out there in trade talks. And, well, listen, the only way to make him feel better is by showing him the money in late July.

0: 2 years, $145 million is what he was eligible for on an extension with the Celtics. All indications after this trade are that clearly that offer was never coming. That was never going to happen. And so the Celtics aggressively shopped Jaylen Brown over the last few days, and the bar kept going down. Every single day, it was getting lower and lower. And I had GMs telling me eventually Brad Stevens and the Celtics will have to trade him for 40 cents on the dollar. Now, why was his value so low? You can figure it out depending on who you ask. But to trade him at 29 years old to a rival, it is stunning for everyone in the NBA.
1: Stunning indeed. And David Dennis Jr., Anscape NBA writer, was on First Take on Thursday and said that this trade may go down as one of the worst in NBA history.
2: This is one of the worst trades that I can think of. This is Luka Doncic-esque, what we're talking about. Nico Harrison is somewhere popping a bottle because he is not the person that is responsible for the worst trade. He's right there with this Jaylen Brown trade. You have given away a guy who is a MVP candidate to Philadelphia, to a rival, the team that just beat you in the playoffs, for one draft pick, essentially, because Philadelphia has been trying to get rid of Paul George and could not find anybody to send him, to take him at all. You have to attach a pick to do that. So you got him and sent him to Boston and got a guy that can help you win a championship. Brad Stevens did that. And after all this time in this offseason where he has been complaining about the stock from Jaylen Brown has been going down, Brad Stevens and the Celtics are responsible for that. The call has been coming from inside the house. You're responsible for the lack of interest in Jaylen Brown because of what you have been putting out there about him.
1: As for what the Sixers will do now, especially with Jaylen Brown in the fold, they're now seemingly a much different team and perhaps even a favorite in the Eastern Conference. Well, there is a star out there that is looking for a new home and maybe looking to come east. Rumors had been floating with him going home, and that is in LeBron James. Shams Charania, ESPN NBA Insider on SportsCenter on Thursday, was asked, where are the Sixers in the LeBron James sweepstakes?
0: The Sixers are pitching LeBron James and his agent Rich Paul at Clutch Sports in the wake of getting Jaylen Brown aboard. We know the face of this team, Tyrese Maxey, he has a relationship with LeBron James. But listen, the Sixers are a late inclusion in this process. Over the last 24, 48 hours, teams around the league that I speak to, this has been Cleveland, Golden State, Miami, as far as the teams that make the most logical sense for LeBron James. There's always going to be one or two others, right? A team like the Sixers.
1: Meanwhile, you heard Charania mention the Golden State Warriors. That seemed to be where LeBron was likely headed to team up with Steph Curry. Well, Anthony Slater, ESPN NBA reporter on NBA Today Thursday, gave this update on the Warriors' pursuit of LeBron.
3: They continue to get indications that they're on LeBron James' short list, but you know, I'm hearing a growing belief from them that they don't necessarily believe they're at the top of that short list. And you know, if they're not able to get LeBron done, you're looking at a roster that probably is going to remain relatively stable. They've re-signed Melton, Porzingis, Horford, Draymond Green is likely back. But you do have people around the league wondering, looking at the Warriors' draft ammo, looking at the way they strategically structured Kristaps Porzingis' contract so it can be traded, and wondering if they can execute a trade that could maybe lure LeBron James.
1: As for LeBron's decision, more from Charania on Get Up, as LeBron seems to be taking his time.
0: After LeBron James' decision to leave the Lakers on Tuesday, he returned back to the golf course. And so clearly, LeBron James is not in a rush right now to make a decision. He's evaluating everything, but his biggest priority in all this is finding a team where he feels like he's going to have a chance to play meaningful basketball, compete for a championship. My understanding is this will not be a financially driven money decision. And so his agent, Rich Paul, has been getting about a dozen pitches ever since free agency opened at 6 p.m. Eastern time on Monday. But when I talk to teams around the league, three stand out during this process. That's the Golden State Warriors, Cleveland Cavaliers, and the Miami Heat. So LeBron James will take probably the next few days to sift through all that, figure out exactly where he's at. There is no timetable. I will say, though, I have listened to Rich Paul on his own podcast on Game Over, and he's given hints along the way this year about how the Lakers situation was looking. I do have a hunch that we might get some more hints along the way here the next few days.
1: Still a lot left to be decided in the NBA free agency, especially when it comes to LeBron James. SportsCenter all night, ESPN Radio, and the ESPN app. Switching gears to the World Cup, the World Cup coverage here on ESPN Radio is brought to you by Gusto. 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

0: 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We had three knockout stage games on Thursday. Spain with an impressive 3-0 victory over Austria. Portugal advances as well, and they had to come back to do it, nearly falling to Croatia after falling behind 1-0. Cristiano Ronaldo had a goal on a PK in the 68th minute to even things up, and then an extra time goal put Portugal in front for good. Craig Burley, ESPN soccer analyst, gave his thoughts on Ronaldo being subbed off in the second half against Croatia.
1: Yeah, I was surprised because not that he didn't deserve to get taken off as he has probably in quite a few Portugal matches, but I was surprised the manager had the stomach to do it, because this is a manager that's renowned for not wanting to upset his big stars. But it was a needs-must scenario. You know, they made some changes a little bit earlier. They were a little light in the middle of the park, so he brought a midfielder on for Ronaldo, who looked, as you would imagine, perplexed at the decision. How dare you take me off? But in all fairness to him, when Ramos scores the winning goal, as it turned out, Ronaldo was running down the touchline, very appreciative that he is still in the tournament and he has another chance to play against Spain, it will be, in the round of 16. So yeah, I wonder if Ronaldo tonight goes to his bedroom and thinks, do you know what, that was the right decision to take me off, but somehow I think probably not.
0: More from Burley on game night on ESPN Radio as we look ahead to the big matchup, a superstar matchup between former World Cup champion Spain and Portugal facing off in the round of 16.
1: Portugal made really hard work of a sort of aging Croatia team today. I mean, a lot of credit to Croatia. They really dug in. I did not expect Croatia to give Portugal that kind of game. Bearing in mind, a relatively mediocre England team took Croatia to task in match day one. So I was a little surprised at that, and that would kind of worry me a little bit if I was the Portuguese, that, you know, if Croatia can do that to me and they were hanging on at the end, then what might Spain do? But it could be a fantastic matchup. Certainly, Portugal have enough talent in the squad, you know, to take this Spanish team on. You know, some of these Portuguese players, they've won Champions League with PSG this year. They've done all sorts. They have a great squad of players. The worry for me would be, think about this. Spain will not change a single thing that they do going into this match. They'll change nothing. They'll play exactly the same way. The big question is Roberto Martinez, the Portuguese manager, going to try and second guess himself and make a lot of changes and worry about what Spain are going to do? Or is he going to think about what Portugal are going to do and how they could win this game?
0: Again, Spain and Portugal squaring off on Monday in Dallas in the round of 16. As for the U.S. men's national team, good news and bad news for them. Of course, they are on to the round of 16. They will have a big matchup coming up against Belgium after their 2-0 win over Bosnia and Herzegovina, but they will not have striker Fowler Balogun for that matchup because of the red card he was given in that matchup against Bosnia. As for who will step up for the Americans, well, Carlos Mauricio Ramirez of MLS on Apple TV was on Amber and Ian on Thursday, says expect Christian Pulisic to show out.
2: Some people think he is the best player in U.S. men's national history. I disagree with that. I think it's Glenn Dempsey. But if you think he is the best American player in history, this is the game for him to prove it. With no Flo Balogun, what do you want to do? I would think and expect for Christian Pulisic to show out and prove why he played at Dortmund, Chelsea, and now AC Milan, and why many think he is the best player in U.S. history.
0: Meanwhile, Tommy Smith from the Grumpy Pundits podcast on SiriusXM was on Sportsmanlike Thursday, said Balogun's sorely going to be missed against Belgium.
3: He has scored 3 goals in 3 games. He is always going to be a nuisance if you're a full-back or you're a centre-back that has to mark him, because he's big, he's strong, he's technically good, and he can score goals, which, you know, in this game means everything. If you can score goals, you saw Harry Kane yesterday for England. Once you can score goals, only for that England, we're out of the World Cup. And Balogun will be a huge loss. You know, it'll be up to Pochettino now to decide who he's going to take in. You know, it's a big decision for Pochettino to make. But he's made a lot of big decisions, and he's gotten them all right so far.
0: Dan Thomas, ESPN soccer analyst on SportsCenter on Thursday, was asked how can the U.S. beat Belgium if they don't have Balogun in the lineup?
4: That's a good question. It's a difficult one to sugarcoat as well. Balogun has been arguably one of the best U.S. players in this tournament so far. Terrible decision by the referee, giving him that red card. As you rightly say, suspended now for the tie against Belgium. You've got Pepe, who's going to come in, who hasn't been that exciting, that exhilarating, doesn't bring the same sort of level of quality that we've seen from Balogun. And it's something that Pochettino is going to have to work out. The good news for him

0: It's pretty old now. They haven't got the same stars shining at the same brightness as they have in previous tournaments. They are a beatable side. They scrape through thanks to that late penalty against Senegal in extra time. So the US will go into this, feel that they can go toe-to-toe with this Belgian team. But there's no doubt about it, Balogun is a huge, huge miss for the hosts.
1: That was Dan Thomas, ESPN soccer analyst. Again, Belgium and the United States in the round of 16 coming up on Monday from Seattle. SportsCenter All Night, ESPN Radio, and the ESPN app. We move on to the WNBA. The Mystics taking on the Dream. Mystics coming off a 124-point performance in a 4-overtime win over the Fire on Sunday. Was tied for third most in a game in NBA history. Not quite the same scoring load on Thursday as they took on the Atlanta Dream. Alicia Flores hitting from downtown for the Mystics.
2: Flores with the kick back. Nothing there. Shakira Austin has been all over the glass in this ball game. She has 8 rebounds to add to her 21 points. Short shot clock again. Flores finding the bottom of the bucket from outside. The 9th for Washington.
1: The call on WNBA League Pass. The Mystics beat the Dream 81-76, their second straight win and their fifth in their last seven games. They outscored Atlanta 25-16 in the fourth quarter after they trailed by 4 at the end of the third quarter. Shakira Austin, 21 points, 9 rebounds, and 3 assists. Second game of 20 points or more this season. Meanwhile, the Wings taking on the Sun. Wings 11-8 on the season. Sun looking for just their fifth win. Paige Beckers, 5 games with 25 points this season at 5 25-point games all of last season, and she kept pouring it on for Dallas. Here she is untying this game on Amazon Prime.
3: Beckers has it. Ledger Walker defending. Beckers dancing. Beckers finishing. Dallas back on top for the first time since the first quarter. The magic of Paige Beckers.
1: It continued as Dallas wins at 86-83, fourth straight 25-point game, breaking a tie for the second longest such streak in franchise history. Again, Beckers with her first career game with at least 25 points, 7 rebounds, and 7 assists. Meanwhile, the Storm taking on the Mercury. Let's pick up the action in the fourth quarter as Kalia Cooper went off.
4: 80-66. 5 left to go in this fourth quarter. Phoenix has led by as many as 26. Copper. Boy, a big three from Copper here in the fourth quarter.
1: Kalia Copper hitting from downtown there, making it 30 points on the game. That put Phoenix up 83-65. Phoenix goes on to win it 90-67. Third straight win for the Mercury. They're now 4-1 in their last 5 games after starting the season 4-12. 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
7: Good afternoon. This is Paul Keels. The Cincinnati Reds trying to break a 4-game losing streak, and they're off to a good start in the 7th inning. They lead the Brewers in Milwaukee 5-2. Sal Stewart and Jose Trevino have homered for the Reds. Cleveland Guardians will begin a home series with the Chicago White Sox tonight at Progressive Field. Davis Martin pitching for the White Sox. Leigh Ciccone for the Guardians, who trail Chicago by 1 game in the AL Central. Other games that are underway in the majors today. 9th inning, Pittsburgh leading Philadelphia 6-1. In the 2nd, it's Miami ahead of Colorado 2-1. World Cup matches going on today. Underway, Spain, a 1-0 lead against Austria. Later, Portugal meets Croatia, and it's Switzerland against Algeria. Second round play at Wimbledon today. Men's winners, number 2, Alexander Zverev. Number 5, Alex de Minaur. And number 6, Taylor Fritz. Moving up in ladies play in the second round, third-ranked Iga Swiatek. Number 6, Amanda Anisimov. And number 26, Madison Keys. Alex Ovechkin announcing today.

0: that he will return for a 22nd season, agreeing to a one-year deal with the Washington Capitals at $4.2 million. The 40-year-old Ovechkin is the all-time career leader in the NHL in goals scored. Golf today, the U.S. Senior Open at Scioto Country Club in Columbus. The first-round leader, Charlie Wee at 3-under par. Simon Griffiths, Freddie Jacobson, George McNeil, and John Rollins are all a stroke behind at 2-under. Meanwhile, to the PGA John Deere Classic in Silvis, Illinois. First-round lead is shared by Lucas Glover and Zach Blair, each at 8-under par. 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
1: Your Skynet overnight forecast calls for clear skies, a low of 75 degrees for Friday. Mostly sunny with a high of 96, a heat index of 104. Friday night, a chance for some showers or thunderstorms in the evening, increasing clouds and overnight lows 73. For the 4th of July, a chance of showers or thunderstorms in the afternoon with a high of 92 degrees. For Skynet weather, I'm Max Crenshaw, ESPN Radio, 1430 AM at 105.7 FM.
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1: 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We get now to some of the great action from Thursday on both the Diamond and the WNBA hardwood. 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
1: Cedric Mullins slugs a two-run home run as the Red Hot Rays push their winning streak to 8. The call on 620 WDAE.
2: Swing of the ball drilled deep in the air to right. This is way back. Meisner looking up at the wall. Gone! Cedric Mullins, number 10. He's homered in 3 consecutive games played, and the Rays, with 2 out, again, extend their lead. It's now 5-1 in the 5th.
0: Number 3.
1: The Reds avoid a sweep in Milwaukee thanks to this 3-run homer by Jose Trevino. The call on 700 WLW.
3: Away they go on the 3-2, and Trevino swings. High fly ball deep down the left field line. Long run, Churio. He is back. He leaps. It's gone!
4: Whoa!
3: Trevino pops one out of here to left, just inside the foul pole. A 3-run shot, and the Reds have a 5-0 lead in the 4th.
0: Number 2.
1: And on the WNBA hardwood, a wild comeback in Connecticut takes place as Paige Becker's hoop and the harm pushes the Wings to victory. Call on Amazon Prime.
5: Becker's has it. Letcher Walker defending. Becker's passing. Becker's finishing. Back on top for the first time since the first quarter. The magic of Paige Beckers.
0: Number 1.
1: Back on the diamond in Cleveland, Brian Rocchio sends the Guardians crowd home happy with this walk-off 2-run blast. A call on WTAM 1100.
6: The pitch. Swung and hit home.

0: Wimbledon?
1: I think generally speaking, you can't compare the 2 years. Last year I was struggling a lot, tennis-wise also, you know, I was not playing really well. This year I'm coming in as a Roland Garros champion. I think it's just the mindset is very different, playing-wise very different. So, of course, I hope to continue my good form.
0: Now on the women's side, Iga Świątek, the defending champion, won 16 of the first 17 points and made short work of Carolina Pliskova, winning 6-1 and 6-3. And in her press conference, talked about having a smooth second round win compared to just a few days ago.
2: Well, can't really compare these matches because obviously different opponents and different game styles. So I think today there was more rhythm and Taylor played much more tricky game. So sometimes it was harder to adjust to it. But today, I guess the conditions were the thing that you needed to be aware about. And I felt like, you know, I was more efficient and more solid. I didn't do as many unforced errors. And I used my momentum and the confidence to, you know, keep doing that till the end of the match. And with Taylor, obviously, in second set, I dropped my level. So different matches, different stories.
0: Switching to baseball now. Mariners with a 1-0 win over the Angels. Cal Raleigh's bases loaded walk in the bottom of the sixth inning was the only run of the game as the Mariners knock off their AL West rivals. Also, 8 straight wins now for the Rays as they pick up a big win, the longest active streak in baseball, as Tampa Bay picks up the win, their longest win streak since March and April of 2023 when they won 13 in a row. Other baseball action, Marlins taking on the Rockies. Jake McCarthy in the bottom of the fourth inning puts Colorado in front.
3: 2-1 pitch. And he crushes it deep to right field. You can forget it. Into the second deck. McCarthy puts the Rockies up 5-4. Number 7 on the year for Jake. 429 feet.
0: On 850 KOA, Rockies blast the Marlins 14-4, their third win by 10 or more runs this season, their most since 2018. Tigers taking on the Rangers. Evan Carter at the dish for Texas.
4: And the pitch is swung on and a high drive well hit right center field. That one is way back, and that ball is history into the Ranger bullpen. Evan Carter goes deep. And the Rangers are in double figures. They lead it 10-4.
0: Rangers go on to beat the Tigers 10-4 on 105.3 The Fan. On Sportsmanlike with Michelle Incanti as next. 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
10: Good afternoon, this is Paul Keels. The Cincinnati Reds trying to break a 4-game losing streak, and they're off to a good start in the seventh inning. They lead the Brewers in Milwaukee 5-2. Sal Stewart and Jose Trevino have homered for the Reds. Cleveland Guardians will begin a home series with the Chicago White Sox tonight at Progressive Field. Davis Martin pitching for the White Sox. Leigh Ciccone for the Guardians, who trail Chicago by 1 game in the AL Central. Other games that are underway in the majors today. Ninth inning, Pittsburgh leading Philadelphia 6-1. In the second, it's Miami ahead of Colorado 2-1. World Cup matches going on today. Underway, Spain, a 1-0 lead against Austria. Later, Portugal meets Croatia, and it's Switzerland against Algeria. second round play at Wimbledon today. Men's winners, number 2, Alexander Zverev. Number 5, Alex Demonauer. And number 6, Taylor Fritz. Moving on.

0: Open ladies play in the second round. Third-ranked Iga Swiatek, number 6 Amanda Anisimov, and number 26 Madison Keys. Alex Ovechkin announcing today that he will return for a 22nd season, agreeing to a one-year deal with the Washington Capitals at $4.2 million. The 40-year-old Ovechkin is the all-time career leader in the NHL in goals scored. Golf today, the U.S. Senior Open at Scioto Country Club in Columbus. The first-round leader, Charlie Wee at 3 under par. Simon Griffiths, Freddie Jacobson, George McNeil, and John Rollins are all a stroke behind at 2 under. Meanwhile, to the PGA John Deere Classic in Silvis, Illinois. First-round lead is shared by Lucas Glover and Zach Blair, each are at 8 under par. This is the Ohio News Network.
1: Your Skynet overnight forecast calls for clear skies, a low of 75 degrees for Friday. Mostly sunny with a high of 96, a heat index of 104. Friday night, a chance for some showers or thunderstorms in the evening, increasing clouds and overnight lows 73. For the 4th of July, a chance of showers or thunderstorms in the afternoon with a high of 92 degrees. For Skynet weather, I'm Max Crenshaw, ESPN Radio, 1430 AM at 105.7 FM.
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7: Dallas Mallman. Cece, good morning and happy 4th of July weekend. I know you always love this weekend.
8: Yeah, it's 4th of July Eve. I've told you before, I think the 4th of July is a top three holiday on the American calendar. And I'm just happy today, Smalls, because our fearless leader, our producer Nuno, can actually enjoy his holiday weekend because Portugal didn't soil themselves yesterday against Croatia. Shout out to the officials, though, in VAR.
7: Oh, yeah.
8: It give it and it take it away. And essentially, it took away a win for Croatia, but I don't think Nuno minds, and I don't mind either, because they looked out when it comes to the best bet.
7: That's
8: so
7: right.
8: All in all, it's a great weekend, a great day for our show.
7: That was a really good can't-lose bet yesterday. And oh, yeah. 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This game, Cece, might have been the game of the World Cup. It provided all of the drama, all of the intrigue, all of the controversy, the star power. We're talking about Portugal, Croatia, but let's back up and talk about the other games first, because while you were sleeping, Switzerland defeated Algeria 2-0. Earlier in the day, Spain cruised to a 3-0 win over Austria, but sandwiched in between, we had that Portugal-Croatia match. Portugal defeats Croatia, CC, 2-1, but it was an absolutely wild game. Croatia took a 1-0 lead in the 53rd minute. Portugal had a Cristiano Ronaldo goal overturned by VAR for offsides in the 61st minute. Portugal was then awarded a penalty in the 66th minute after VAR intervened, which Ronaldo scored, and then it was a back-and-forth affair from there. First half of this game, second half of this game, certainly a tale of two halves. So Ronaldo was substituted in the 81st minute. Then, Pat loves this, we got an arbitrary 10 minutes of added time. Goncalo Ramos scored in the 94th minute. Portugal, CC, goes up 2-1, but that's when all hell broke loose. What you were talking about earlier, this is when all the drama and the chaos starts. In the 13th minute of added time, Croatia thought they had tied the game. They thought they had the equalizer to force extra time, but the goal was ruled off. It was disallowed because of a sensor in the ball that apparently detected that Igor Matatovic had gotten the faintest of touches to the ball, and they ruled it offsides. They disallow the goal, CC, and Portugal advances to the round of 16, 2-1. What did you think of

0: VAR, and what did you think ultimately of the result?
1: Well, listen, Smalls, it feels in a lot of ways like these are calls within the margins, but listen, they have the technology to be able to monitor it and make the appropriate ruling, so they got the call right. It's hard to argue against it, but it's just a bad beat, a tough break for a Croatia team that played really, really hard in yesterday's game, and it feels like Portugal got a lot of the breaks in the match. And when you're trying to contend for a title, you need some luck. But it seems like all of the breaks in the match, aside from the Ronaldo goal that got disallowed because of the offsides, they all went Portugal's way. And so, yeah, it's interesting to watch it all play out. The extra time that was added was insane because it was clear that nobody wanted to give up the ghost in that match. But Portugal was able to outlast Croatia. That's probably the best way to characterize it. And for Cristiano Ronaldo specifically, you're talking about one of the most decorated players in the history of the sport doing something that he had never done before, which is score a knockout round goal. He's the oldest player to score a knockout round goal. So congratulations to him. And Portugal advances, and so they don't embarrass themselves by not going at least as far as the U.S. team has gone today. So congratulations to Portugal, and congratulations to Nuno.
0: Yes, congratulations to Nuno, but a lot of people are thinking those congratulations are under protest because they think Croatia got robbed. When you went back and watched the video, a lot of people did not think that Mladenovic had actually touched the ball before it reached Pasalic and that offsides position. People are saying that Portugal got a little bit of favoritism here because of Ronaldo, because of the star power of the squad. Nuno, what say you? Explain yourself, defend your team.
2: So I couldn't see the touch either, right? And I was actually watching it on the, I watch all these games on the Spanish broadcast, and they never brought this up. And I was texting with a couple people, including Dan Graziano, who joined us later at 7:30. He was like, no, the ball has a chip in it. And they was able to tell, and they put the little EKG on the screen that shows that it was even the faintest of, touches, like, but it's an, it's a legitimate call. Now, Canty, you're talking about like the bigger breaks. And literally, there was four VAR interventions, right? It was the Ronaldo goal. It was the clear penalty against Croatia, and then the two offside goals that Croatia had scored. And they were, by letter of the law, the right ones. Now, you want to talk about, if you want to get into, okay, that's a bad call or whatever it is, like the mechanics of that, that's different. But based upon what it's set up for, it's the right call. And oh well,
3: it's the only time in history where Nuno has backed up the officials.
2: Oh no, that
3: ref, the only time.
0: Listen,
2: that ref wasn't great. There's some questionable stuff going on with that ref. That, you know, I don't know if you guys know this, but I've always said that the how they figure out at a time, just arbitrarily making up time and how long we're going to play. It's the most ridiculous thing in soccer. First of all, 10 minutes, and then you're in the 13th minute. Like, this ref, from my point of view, and yes, I'm very biased, but this ref literally was like, nah, we're just going to play until Croatia actually scores, like, enforces extra time. Like, that was my viewpoint as I was, beyond nervous and pacing back and forth and thought I was going to be sick and not show up today.
0: So, guys, it sounds like he knows that it was the wrong call.
4: That's what I heard.
1: That's what it feels like.
0: When you stick the landing with oh well, that tells me that you know it was the wrong call and that Croatia was actually robbed.
2: Do we end up giving back wins? Like, no. Like, Canty, no. You're a professional. Like, you never give back wins. You take them and move on.
1: I'm not going to apologize to anybody for getting a break or getting a call in the game that leads to us winning. Not gonna do it.
3: Can I just say, this is exactly what I was talking about before, where they're using a sensor in the ball to detect the faintest possible touch, and then they're like, yeah, 13 minutes or whatever for extra time, whatever.
4: It is funny that the exact gripe that Pat had with soccer played out in a game where Nuno's team won, and now he's like, well,
3: whatever.
2: Here, Pat, but here's the great part. Soccer thankfully has a sensor in the ball that noticed they touch, whereas like in football, American football, we have a bunch of 60-year-old guys running out there to try to like measure. Okay.

0: Like, we think the ball was here. Like, you know, get it together, NFL.
1: I mean, they did change that. They have a whole new thing now.
2: Yeah, but again, we're watching it because we were all texting on the group chat, and we saw the EKG sensor on the bottom of the screen, the graphic that they had.
3: Yeah.
2: But, and maybe that sensor is the best sensor in the history of sensors, but I watched that video back over and over and over again, and I did not think that the ball touched the player.
3: Well, I mean, the sensor said that it did, though, Small, so can't argue against the technology.
1: Oh,
3: right?
1: Well.
2: Oh, well. I'm just saying, the eye test and what the technology is saying are not in lockstep, which is why a lot of people are very upset with the call and the way that the game played
4: out. Let's be real. And this, okay, I'm going to get on my high horse. Most people are upset because they actually, that's the anti-Ronaldo part of it. They actually wanted to see Portugal lose. So, like, the fact that they're now, you know, another 3 days of this, you know, until they play Spain, and yes, they're huge underdogs against Spain, and if Portugal plays the way they did in that second half, they're going to get blown out. So I'm hoping that the manager Roberto Martinez actually figures this out, because he's been like, they won in spite of him yesterday. But this is more of the anti-Portugal thing is the anti-Ronaldo thing. It's the clearing day of it.
3: So it's you against the world, Nuno. You and your team against the entire globe. Is that what you're saying?
4: It's always me versus everybody. Isn't that the thing? Isn't that the thing to do, right? You know, me versus everybody. What is it? Detroit versus everybody.
3: Then everyone
4: stole it and became a thing. Like, yeah, so it's Portugal versus everyone.
2: Well, moving forward, Nuno, what do you think should happen with Ronaldo? You acknowledge that Spain is obviously a formidable opponent. There's a disparity there.
3: Smalls, it's over.
2: It's a wrap for them?
3: Yeah. The World Cup experience for Portugal and the Portuguese fans, it's a wrap.
2: Hopefully you savored that win over Croatia.
4: Yeah, listen.
3: That was the highlight.
4: On Monday when I check in while I'm off, I expect you to, you know, and your best bet, you know, take Spain.
3: No.
4: You know, like.
2: U.S. No. also plays that
5: team. He's definitely taking the U.S. Yeah.
3: Yes.
4: All right. Well.
2: Big day for our show, by the way. Portugal versus Spain, 3 p.m. on Monday. United States versus Belgium, 8 p.m. Eastern time. That's a big day for unsportsmanlike as far as the World Cup is concerned.
4: Yeah. And I'll enjoy the at least up till the 3 o'clock. After that, who knows what's gonna happen? Check the scoreboard, homie.
2: But what would you do?
3: We know what's gonna happen, Nuno. You know what's gonna happen. Go ahead and admit it. It's okay.
4: Why? Again, last time
3: y'all had a great run.
4: Again, Canty. Last time I seen these two teams, you know, step on the field together last year, Portugal beat them.
6: I think you're predicting an upset.
4: I'm not predicting an upset. I'm just saying. The last time, that's what I've seen.
2: He throws his hands up. I'm not predicting anything.
3: Okay.
1: This is what he did with the Knicks, too. We'd be like, so are the Knicks going to win the series? He's like, I'm not saying they're going to do anything. Like, they just. Do you think they're going to win or not, Nuno?
4: I would assume that Spain beats him. Is that good enough for you, Pat?
1: Barely.
2: Well, Portugal, Nuno squad, defeats Croatia 2-1, a controversial ending in the World Cup. What's been a very dramatic and entertaining World Cup. Speaking of drama, coming up next here on Unsportsmanlike, Jaylen Brown broke his silence about his trade to Philly. We'll let you hear what he had to say next on ESPN Radio.
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3: Your Skynet forecast for today. We'll have a slight chance for some showers this afternoon. Otherwise, mostly sunny and hot with a high 97 degrees. Tonight, showers and thunderstorms likely overnight. Overnight low will be 72 degrees. For the 4th of July, a chance of showers with thunderstorms possible in the afternoon. Partly sunny with a high of 91 degrees. For Skynet Weather, I'm Bert Richardson, ESPN Radio, 1430 AM and 105.7 FM.
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6: Welcome back to the Ohio AgNet. I'm Ty Higgins with a check of yesterday's closing prices in Chicago, with July corn 4 cents higher, 425 a bushel, September 423 up a quarter penny, and December corn down 3/4 at 441 and a half. July soybeans 1131 and 3/4, that's up 5 1/2. August 3 cents higher, 1136 and a half, and new crop November beans 1147 and 3/4. three quarters, down a penny and a half. Wheat for July down 1.5 at 590.5. September 599.75, down by a quarter penny. Live cattle for August 260 lower, 239.22 after yesterday's close. October 234.30, down 242. Feeder cattle for September down 370 at 358.

0: 47. October, 355.57, down 372. July lean hogs up a half dollar at 93.85. For the Ohio AgNet, I'm Ty Higgins reporting.
1: A negative contract in Paul George, two first-round picks, when the asking price that the Boston Celtics have floated out there was four first-rounders. So it's disappointing, to say the least, that the Boston Celtics and the ownership group
2: I think we're losing you a little bit there with your audio. And we'll bring in Vegas East here. Guys, we kept saying yesterday that there was something that was missing here. And when Jaylen Brown said that a message was being sent, I wonder what that message is. And I wonder if we're ever going to get clarity on what that message is. Because clearly there was friction between he, a star player, and the organization. I don't know exactly what the genesis of it was, but hopefully we get a little bit more clarity. Jaylen Brown doing his best to provide it yesterday.
3: Yeah, everything we've heard in terms of the reporting, I think just suggests that Jaylen Brown being the number one on the team somehow rubbed everyone the wrong way. Maybe, I don't know if how he was acting. Maybe he was a little bit too ball hog on the court, even though it led to them winning a lot of games. Obviously, they're bounced early, kind of in an embarrassing fashion, by the team that they traded Jaylen Brown to. So it makes sense that maybe they were like turned off by how he was treating himself, maybe even. Like, I'm the number one now that Tatum's gone. Obviously, everything with the Twitch stream. This is my favorite season. Like, that's all well documented. But I keep going back to, because of the return, you can't explain away how he was, you know, treated or how he felt about himself. Like, however you think that they can justify this, I think because of what they got back, it ultimately still doesn't make sense, because even if he's as discontented as possible as a player, I still think you can get a better return than a 7 years older player, another bad contract, and, you know, like very few picks in return.
2: But all the reporting that we were getting from Brian Windhorst, Shams Charania, etc., indicated that the Celtics were moving with a sense of urgency and almost desperation. When they said that after they put Jaylen Brown as the centerpiece of their offer to the Milwaukee Bucks and their attempt to lure Giannis Antetokounmpo there, or to get Giannis Antetokounmpo, that didn't work. Ultimately, he goes to Miami. We knew that there was bad blood between the two parties. We knew Jaylen Brown did not like the fact that publicly it was not only that he was in the deal, but that publicly it was out there. And so when he says yesterday in his Twitch stream that he's still processing how this all went down and that he earned his respect from the city, meaning Boston, that he never asked for shortcuts or special treatment, and he simply showed up every day, put his head down, and accepted every challenge. CeCe, I understand that thought process. I understand coming into work, grinding every day, providing the production and subsequently the success that is demanded of me, and then not feeling valued in return. I understand why Jaylen Brown would feel that way.
1: Yeah, 1,000%. There's always a human element to it, even if we're talking about it being business. You know, one of the things that people have to understand when you are the product as a professional athlete, your work is very, very personal. And Jaylen Brown felt disrespected because his work was not appreciated in Boston. And so spinning it forward, I think that going to Philadelphia, he's going to have a massive chip on his shoulders. And if the Philadelphia 76ers embrace that and embrace him and the mentality that he has displayed over the last decade in the NBA, then all of a sudden we're talking about that program and we're talking about that core being able to take a quantum leap. So, yeah, I think there are very few things that can happen to an all-NBA player in the heart of his prime that can fuel him in the way that this trade will now fuel Jaylen Brown.
2: I'm very interested to see the dynamic in Philly, CeCe, because Jaylen Brown comes there as the newcomer, the new kid on the block, but he is the most accomplished. He is a champion. He's a finals MVP. He is a guy who has been in the MVP conversation, and he joins a guy who was an MVP in Joel Embiid, but obviously who hasn't had the health or the postseason success that's been expected of him, and Tyrese Maxey, who has stepped up and become a huge piece of this 76ers team. So with those three personalities, how are they going to mesh, and who's the alpha of that group?
1: That's a great question, Smalls, and I have no idea. And I know there are a lot of people that think that Jaylen Brown, even though he had a bruised ego, because he wasn't the man in Boston, is now going to a team where he won't be the man. But my question is, if Jaylen Brown isn't the guy in

0: Boston, or isn't the guy in Philly, then who's going to be the guy with the Sixers? I have no idea. Tyrese Maxey is 26 years old, and I get it. He's coming off of an All-NBA campaign, but he's not nearly as accomplished as Jaylen Brown. Same can be said for VJ Edgecombe. Even though Joel Embiid is an MVP, we know his better days are behind him, and you're talking about somebody that's due $58 million this upcoming season, and at best, he's going to be your third option. So if Jaylen Brown isn't the guy that's go-to in clutch time, then I struggle to figure out who is or who's more deserving in Philadelphia. And that's going to be one of the things that they have to workshop throughout the course of this upcoming season. And it's not going to be something that's going to come second nature very quickly. This is something that's going to have to be worked on, and this is something that's going to have to be revealed. And so I think that's the fascination when it comes to the roster composition for Philly. But these are champagne problems to have, Smalls. Mm-hmm. And they need to send a thank you card to the Boston Celtics for being able to have that.
1: Yeah, nice little gift from Boston. No doubt. But, you know, CeCe, we haven't brought up a very interesting wrinkle to all of this. We're talking about who's going to be the alpha. Whose team is it going to be, Brown, Embiid, or Maxey? Who's going to be the guy that they lean on in those clutch moments? Could it be a guy that's not wearing the uniform now? What about LeBron James? Because we got word yesterday from our Sham Sharania that now, after making this Jaylen Brown move, the Philadelphia 76ers have entered the chat when it comes to LeBron James and where his next landing spot will be. Apparently, they are interested and they are attempting to pitch him along with the Cavs, the Warriors, and the Heat. Would LeBron be a good fit in Philly?
0: Yes, 1,000%. LeBron can fit in anywhere. LeBron showed us last year in a Lakers uniform that he could accept the tertiary role, being a third option, which he's never done in his entire basketball career, and the guy averaged 21-7-6. So LeBron can fit in anywhere. The question is, what ends up happening? Can they do enough to lure him? I thought Brian Windhorst did a great job of bringing up an important point. LeBron James is Clutch Sports. One of Clutch Sports' biggest clients is Tyrese Maxey. Mm. So is there a level of gravity that comes along with the Philadelphia 76ers because the organization is building everything out around Tyrese Maxey? I think that's absolutely fascinating. Nobody had the Sixers on the board prior to this move being consummated a day ago. But now that Jaylen Brown is in the fold in Philly, you can entertain the possibility of LeBron James slotting into that power forward role and playing alongside Joel Embiid, Jaylen Brown, Tyrese Maxey, and VJ Edgecombe. That's the starting five that you put up against any in the NBA. And if everybody's healthy, it's hard not to feel good about what the Sixers are bringing to the party.
1: 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Well, we think LeBron would be a good fit with Philly, but is that the best landing spot for him? Coming up next, I'll tell you where I think he should go on Unsportsmanlike.
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3: Hammer to left field. See you later. Mike Trout, how's that to start the season?
2: To the All-Star game.
3: Oh, my goodness. 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Giancarlo Stanton and the American League with one swing has tied it up.
4: 457-foot home run. 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
3: Judge back. Back some more. 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He caught it.
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3: And the Dodgers have won it! Repeat champions for the first time in baseball in 25 years. The Dodgers are World Series champs.
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15: Let's go!
14: Smallman. It's almost your time to shine, Cece. It's almost your weekend.
15: Yeah.
14: I know you love to put the right fixings on the grill. I know you probably got a beautiful steak or a burger or something lined up for this weekend, no?
15: Yeah. Yeah, we got all of that. We got steaks, we got rib tips, we got ribs, we got wings, and we talking about the whole wing, not the little party wings, but the whole chicken wing.

0: And you got the little giblet at the end. It's great. We do it right when it comes to the 4th of July in that grill. And the beauty of it, Smalls, the beauty of it is the only thing that I'm responsible for is buying the food and then making sure the grill is hot. I don't even have to cook it on the grill.
1: You don't? Like, who's cooking it on the grill?
0: No, I don't. No, so my older brother, Sekou, he comes to visit and he handles all of the grill responsibilities. And then my wife will be, you know, the sous chef. She'll be in the kitchen taking care of all the preparation for it. So I don't have to do anything except light the match, sit back, and watch the grill go. I can't wait.
1: Well, that's essentially what I'm going to do right here, CeCe. Light the match, sit back, and watch you guys debate this. Because for my power rankings today, brought to you by Propane, I'm going to give you my top five landing spots for LeBron James, a former member of your squad, the LA Lakers, as he weighs the landscape of the NBA and decides where he's going to finish his career. I wanted to rank what I consider to be the best candidates, not where I think he's going to go, where I think the juiciest landing spot would be. So let's kick things off.
2: Number five.
1: Obviously, going back to the Miami Heat, and that's who's sitting here at number five, has a certain sizzle to it. LeBron James played his best basketball there. It was, of course, coming off the heels of the very controversial and famous decision where he publicly spurns his hometown team and takes his talents to Miami. But CeCe, I just don't love this as a landing spot for him. Yes, he'd be back with Pat Riley and Spo. Yes, there'd be a certain level of affection for us to see LeBron James end his career in the place where he played the best basketball. But thinking of him playing alongside Giannis and Bam, it just doesn't really do it for me the way some of these other potential landing spots would.
0: Interesting. I think that if he went back to Miami, we'd always do the compare and contrast. This big three versus the big three that won a couple of titles in the mid-2010s. Mm-hmm. But my fascination would go with the relationship that LeBron James would have with Eric Spoelstra and the relationship that he would have with Pat Riley. Now, we understand prior to in the first stint that this was a situation where the rigidity, the personalities would clash. And that ultimately led to their undoing. I'm curious to know how that dynamic works moving forward, because as people get older, as players progress in their careers, as executives progress in their careers in sports, they tend to get more rigid. They tend to get more set in their ways. So I would love to just sit back and watch the relationship between LeBron James and the powers that be in Miami while all of this stuff plays out on the basketball court. I think it would absolutely be compelling.
1: Next one.
2: Number four.
1: I was just going to do it myself. What about the San Antonio Spurs, CeCe? This one has piqued my interest. I think it's the most unlikely of the bunch. But what did we just see in the NBA Finals? We saw an incredibly young, talented, and exciting group in San Antonio flame out in the postseason. They were up by double digits in every single finals game that the Knicks won. And we kept saying, Wemby's only 22, Steph Castle's only 21, Dylan Harper is only 20 years old. They need a veteran presence that can come in there, teach them how to win, provide a little bit more grittiness, perhaps, a little bit more maturity, and that will help them get over the hump. Who better than LeBron James? Who better to teach Wemby, not that he necessarily needs it, but who better to teach Wemby how to have a fruitful and long NBA career than LeBron James? Luka talked a lot about how LeBron taught him about how to be a pro in this league, how to take care of and maintain his body into his 40s. I would love to see the proverbial passing of the torch from LeBron to Wemby on the same team. However, if LeBron was to go there and they win, that impacts Wemby's legacy. Oh, LeBron had to come in and get you over the hump. So I just think there's a lot of interesting storylines there, CeCe, in San Antonio.
0: Oh, Smalls, I would love to see the passing of the torch from LeBron James to Victor Wembanyama as the face of the league and LeBron James joining the Spurs. And if we're keeping it a buck, LeBron fits a massive need for the Spurs, which is front court size. Now, they were able to add Tobias Harris. I thought that was a good get in free agency. But you needed more front court size because we saw in the championship rounds the San Antonio Spurs would roll out a lineup with Victor Wembanyama and essentially four guards. And when you have somebody that's 7'5 and your team is getting out-rebounded, getting pounded on the glass, that is absolutely a problem.

0: key elements for the San Antonio Spurs, two areas where that team needs to drastically improve.
1: Next.
2: Number three.
1: Cece, what's better than going home? What's better than going home and feeling the love? How about the Cleveland Cavs checking in at number three? And the more I think about it, this might ultimately be where he goes because it's so great to go home. Think about what LeBron James has been up to. Cece, he's been gallivanting all over the world with his buddies that he won with in Cleveland in 2016. The memory and the joy of that championship is fresh in his mind. And as he chooses his next landing spot, he's also choosing where to stick the landing on his career. Where else would he get more appreciation, more affection, more love than Cleveland? Also, we can't trust James Harden to get it done in the postseason. Donovan Mitchell just got to the conference finals for the first time in his career, and it didn't go well. LeBron James is a winner. LeBron James knows how to get it done in those situations. So from a basketball standpoint, and of course from a retirement tour standpoint, Cleveland makes a ton of sense.
0: Yeah, Cleveland doesn't have any championship DNA, and that's what they need to bring in. And you can always import that with LeBron James. So you get to pair him with the tandem of James Harden and Donovan Mitchell. And then, of course, you got Evan Mobley and Jared Allen in the front court. I think LeBron James finds a way to make it all work. He finds a way to orchestrate all of the pieces. And then, of course, we're talking about him being able to have that full circle moment, starting his career in Cleveland, coming back a second stint, delivering a championship, and then being able to go on a farewell tour in his third stint. So I think Cleveland does make a lot of sense, and it's a team that can offer an opportunity to contend in the conference that has by far the easier pathway to the NBA Finals. So, yeah, I like Cleveland a lot for LeBron.
1: Next.
2: Number two.
1: We're in the storyline business, Cece. We are in the conversation and debate business. And I don't know if any team provides more storylines or more debate topics than the Golden State Warriors. Because we're talking about the second greatest player to ever play the game having to go team up with the squad that was his nemesis for so many years in order to try to contend. If LeBron was to go to the Golden State Warriors and play alongside Steph Curry, Draymond Green, Jimmy Butler, obviously, and have Steve Kerr as the coach, and they were to win, the debates that would rage on about Steph potentially having a better career and a better legacy because he's a one-team guy, LeBron and KD both had to go join him in order to win. It is very juicy, Cece, from a debate and storyline standpoint, so the Warriors checking in at number two.
0: Yeah, I mean, it would fit into the narrative that two of the best, if not the best, talents in the NBA this millennium needed to join Steph Curry in order to get rings at various points in their careers.
1: Mm-hmm.
0: Kevin Durant did it once upon a time. Now we've been talking about LeBron James doing it. And it certainly feels like it's a dynamic where LeBron needs the Warriors more than the Warriors need LeBron. And so I think that's the interesting part about this. And the upside for LeBron and the Warriors is that if they win a championship, there will be an outsized amount of credit that goes to Steph Curry because of his longevity and the gravity that he's had in being able to lure stars to come play alongside him. So, yeah, I think it ends up being a situation that could benefit LeBron in terms of a legacy, but it ultimately ends up benefiting Steph Curry more. And I think that is absolutely fascinating.
1: And finally,
2: number one.
1: How about the team that just entered the chat, Cece? What about the Philadelphia 76ers? This is the spiciest one as far as I'm concerned, and I'll explain why. They acquired Jaylen Brown to play alongside Tyrese Maxey, Joel Embiid, and Vijay Edgecombe. We are talking about Jalen Brunson being the king of New York because he brought a championship to the Knicks for the first time in 53 years. What is better from a legacy perspective for LeBron James than to end his career by winning a title in the place that has been infected with losing, infected with the

0: Process. Imagine a 42-year-old LeBron James going to Philly and winning. He can say then that he's won in Cleveland, he's won in Miami, he's won with the Lakers, and he broke the curse of the process in Philly. From a basketball perspective, I would love to see how it gels, but I also think it would be incredibly compelling stuff if that's where he won to end his career.
1: Yeah, I don't think it could get any better than that, Smalls. I think from an upside, from a legacy standpoint, it's as good as it gets being able to win a championship in Philadelphia. I mean, he's already done the winning in Cleveland. If you were able to exercise those demons and end a 40-year drought for a championship with the Sixers after you ended a 50-year drought from a championship standpoint with the Cavs, like that would be absolutely incredible.
0: It would be
1: absolutely
0: juicy.
1: Incredible.
0: I know. I really want to see it. I don't think that it's going to happen, but they are in the mix. They've officially entered the chat and are going to be pursuing LeBron James. Where do you want to see LeBron play next season? 888-SAY-ESPN. That's 888-729-3776. 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
5: This is ONN. I'm Kate Burdett on the Ohio News Network. The FBI has joined the search for an 11-year-old girl who went missing yesterday near a Toledo area marina, where authorities have since recovered a body and located an unoccupied vessel. There's new information about one of the suspects in the Vinton County child abuse case that led to 16 children being rescued from deplorable conditions on Tuesday. ONN's Stacia Naken reports.
6: 10TV has obtained documents that show Gary Siders Jr. was arrested that same day on 4 public indecency charges. According to the court document, he recklessly exposed his private parts in public on 4 different days at the end of May. Meanwhile, 7 of the 16 children rescued from the home are still in the hospital. Gary Siders Jr. and 3 more family members, Christina, Elizabeth, and Gary Sr., face multiple felony counts of child endangerment.
5: And as millions of Americans are preparing to celebrate the 4th of July holiday with cookouts and picnics, there's a potato chip recall. ONN's Brissa Bradfield has the story.
7: The FDA has upgraded a recall of Zaps and dirty potato chips to its highest warning level, meaning there is now a reasonable chance that eating them could cause serious illness or death. Utz Quality Foods recalled the chips in May over a possible salmonella in a seasoning ingredient. The company says no illnesses have been reported. We know these chips were sold nationwide.
5: I'm Kate Burdett on the Ohio News Network.
8: When you first saw her, she was out walking her dog. 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She was out walking her dog and only had a second to let go of the leash. Your foot was on the gas and her life was on the line. Speeding catches up with you. 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
5: Playing, and it's interesting that we have, you know, two of the top three teams you're talking about being franchises that he's never played for. Mm-hmm. So, like, I think that is absolutely fascinating. A farewell tour for LeBron James in a uniform that seems foreign to all basketball fans because we've never seen him in one.
6: Well, we wanted to hear from you, 888-SAY-ESPN. That's 888-729-3776 to see if you had any objections, omissions, or thoughts on the power rankings. First, let's hear from Nancy CC. She's watching us on television on ESPN TV in Pennsylvania. Nancy, what do you have to say?
7: Hey, I'm fairly ignorant when it comes to basketball. I don't know too much about it, but I do know that Evan loves basketball. So my question to you is, when you choose time off, how do you do it? And won't it be killing Evan not to be in this discussion?
6: Nancy, great call and great question. Cece, why on earth would Evan, who loves NBA free agency more than any of us, who is on the trade machine 24/7, 365, take this week of all weeks off?
5: There's only one logical explanation, Smalls. It wasn't his decision. It was the boss. It was his wife. That's the only thing that makes sense. There's no way that this was Evan Cohen's call to take this week off and to miss essentially what would be his Christmas when it comes to trade machines, right, and all the different possibilities, all the different machinations of player movement this summer.
6: It's so confusing because without blowing up a spot, it's not like he went on a trip where he went very far away. He could have easily joined us and been a part of the conversation this entire week. And mind you, as this NBA news is going down, he's posting videos on social media doing reactions.
8: He's been on other ESPN radio shows.
6: He's doing hits on other ESPN radio shows. He's dropping things in our group chat. He's responding to emails.
5: So hold on. If he's doing other shows and not coming on with us, yeah, during one of the busiest times in the NBA, should we take that personal?
6: This is a great question.
5: Should we be offended? Should we be like MJ with the iPad in The Last Dance? Like, I don't know how to feel about it. If you're doing hits with Zazz, if you're doing hits with ESPN Milwaukee, yeah, if you're talking to everybody in our radio network, but not on the show with your co-host while we are knee-deep in player movement around the association, then I have no choice but to think it's something with us, Smalls, that it's personal.
9: Anyway.
6: It's a personal attack, Cece. This is a personal, yes, attack against our show, against Unsportsmanlike, against me, against you, against Vegas East. And I'm so glad that Nancy brought this to our attention.
5: Yeah, and that's how I'm choosing to feel about it, Smalls, and I'm going to have something to say about it to him on Monday.
8: Canty, not only is it's Christmas every day. We've had a massive move every, yes, single day this week. So it's not just one day. Oh, Evan missed that day. He's missed five incredible, like, player movement days, like some of the best trades and craziest things we've seen happen in the NBA in years, and he's not here.
10: Oh, my God.
5: And guess what? We still haven't had the domino and LeBron James fall.

0: Tuesday's the day?
1: I would probably say midweek somewhere in there. So maybe he gives it an extra day to build. So Wednesday?
0: Okay.
1: I'm curious to know when he made the first decision to leave Cleveland and go to Miami. What day was that? Do we know what weekday that was?
0: Let me find out.
1: Was that a Wednesday? Was it a Thursday?
0: Or maybe Cam is our researcher.
2: I'll look it up. Keep in mind, United States plays on Monday night. So I think late Tuesday, maybe at the earliest, because you got to get the reaction for the U.S. game. Yes. And then by like 5 p.m. on Tuesday, everyone's like, all right, back to NBA free agency. LeBron's like, now's the time to strike.
0: That's a good call.
1: Give it 48 to 72 hours.
2: And then he's got like 4 days on his own before the U.S. plays again if they advance.
0: This is a great call, Cam, because you're right. Yeah. I totally forgot that the United States plays in the round of 16 in the World Cup on Monday. We're coming off our 250th birthday. Everyone is feeling so patriotic. The United States hasn't been this good at soccer, like maybe ever. And we're playing Belgium on our turf in Seattle. Yeah, LeBron's not going to want to mess with that. He's not going to want to have to share the spotlight with that.
1: Yeah, I think it's going to happen midweek next week.
0: Okay. So we're saying late Tuesday or early Wednesday?
1: That I'm going to go with early Wednesday. Early Wednesday.
0: Okay.
1: Yeah.
0: Well, I'm good with that.
1: Let us react to it first on Unsportsmanlike.
0: And Evan might take vacation because that seems to be the trend, that he takes off whenever big-time NBA news is happening here on Unsportsmanlike.
1: Does he really like the NBA?
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10: AP Sports, I'm Mike Hempen. Portugal rallies to beat Croatia 2-1 in advance to the round of 16 in the World Cup. Croatia scored the tying goal in the 109th minute, but it was disallowed after video review showed the play to be offside. Switzerland blanked Algeria 2-0. Spain beat Austria 3-0, Spain's fourth straight shutout. Wednesday night's match between the U.S. and Bosnia-Herzegovina was the most watched soccer telecast in English language history, with more than 24.4 million viewers tuning in. That's according to Fox Sports. Alex Ovechkin is returning for a 22nd NHL season. He has re-signed a one-year deal with the Washington Capitals. The league's career goal-scoring record holder will have a $1 million base salary with bonuses worth an additional $8 million. I'm

0: Mike Kempin, AP Sports.
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3: Your Skynet forecast for today. We'll have a slight chance for some showers this afternoon. Otherwise, mostly sunny and hot with a high 97 degrees. Tonight, showers and thunderstorms likely overnight. Overnight low will be 72 degrees. For the 4th of July, a chance of showers with thunderstorms possible in the afternoon. Partly sunny with a high of 91 degrees. For Skynet weather, I'm Bert Richardson, ESPN Radio, 1430 AM and 105.7 FM.
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5: 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Well, CeCe, you mentioned Jaylen Brown, and we were all in shock yesterday, breaking down the trade that sent him from the Boston Celtics to the Philadelphia 76ers. Boston gets Paul George, 2 first-round picks and 2 second-round picks in return for Jaylen Brown. But we focused a lot on the Boston side of it yesterday. And we now are kind of shifting our focus to Philly, not only because Jaylen Brown makes Philly a real, real contender in the East, perhaps one of the top two teams in the East, but now it's opened up the conversation about LeBron James. A lot of teams are attempting to pitch Rich Paul and LeBron to convince him to join them to end his career. And now the Philadelphia 76ers have entered the chat. And CeCe, with Jaylen Brown in the mix, Philly is a real player here and a really intriguing option for LeBron.
6: No doubt, as it should be. I mean, listen, LeBron James would slot in seamlessly to the projected starting lineup for the Sixers. And now you're talking about one of the more formidable starting fives in the entire league. And so, yeah, I think LeBron fits a real need for the Sixers. And that's an organization that's a core of players that, quite frankly, have struggled when it comes to figuring out what championship culture looks like, what the DNA of a title-contending team is. And LeBron James, in addition to having Jaylen Brown, goes a long ways to getting that process turned around. So, yeah, I think that would be an awesome fit. And from a basketball standpoint, from a storyline standpoint, I would love to see it.
5: Well, they were number one atop my power rankings today, which were the top 5 landing spots that I would like LeBron James to go to. The Sixers were number 1, Warriors number 2, the Cavs number 3, the Spurs, the most unlikely of the group, number 4, and the Miami Heat number 5. We wanted to hear from you, 888-SAY-ESPN. That's 888-729-3776. Where do you think LeBron James should go? Chris, who's listening to 106.1 in Virginia, joins us. Chris, where should LeBron end his career?
7: Good morning. Happy pre-4th, you guys. Chris Canty, I've seen you play, brother. Scott Stadium on the grounds at UVA,
6: hey.
7: My friend. So congratulations.
6: Wahoo.
7: Yes, sir. I'm just right down the street. Wahoo. I think, first of all, stamp of approval on your list today, Michelle Smallman. Great job by you.
5: Thank you, Chris.
7: I think Philadelphia would be the great spot for him. Philly is only like a 5 guy. I have Philly roots. It's only like a 5.5, maybe 6-hour drive to Ohio. Also, my concern with that, though, even though I think he's a great fit at Philly,

0: be there to play for a championship, the competitor that he is, or for like a farewell run. Because with the glitz and glam, I would hate for him to go there, shine, look who I am, look what I can do for you guys, and they bust, don't get too far, and it's like a convertible. Just bring it out every so often. The guy give you 20 points every night or every so often, and it's like a bust. But anyway, thanks, guys. Appreciate you.
1: Thanks for the call, Chris. And CeCe, Chris brings up the fact that Philly is closer to Ohio than we think, but LeBron James isn't based in Ohio anymore. His family's in L.A. So I don't know if the proximity to Ohio would factor in his decision if he went to Philly. But Chris also brings up an interesting point about what we expect from LeBron in this last spot. If he goes somewhere like Philly or Golden State where he's never played and he doesn't win, how are we going to view that last chapter of his career? If he goes somewhere like Cleveland and he doesn't win, it's, oh, what a great ending. It's a storybook ending. There's really no loss in him going back home to end his career, at least from a storyline standpoint.
2: No, the downside is minimal because everybody would appreciate that he's giving Cleveland the love and adoration and having them be a part of the storytelling when it comes to the farewell tour, being able to have at a minimum 41 games in that building. I think that matters. Also, just the legacy standpoint, the conversation that we talk about LeBron and how at times it's felt like he's been nomadic, to have an opportunity to don that jersey one more time and to have that be your official basketball home with your final season or seasons being there, that matters. I think that matters in terms of how people feel about LeBron's legacy overall, regardless of whether or not he wins a championship.
1: It just feels right, too, doesn't it? For you to bookend your career where you're from, where you have the biggest win in your life. Maybe not the best era of basketball you've ever had, but the biggest basketball win that you will ever have. And still to this day, one of those I'll never forget where I was moments in sports when LeBron James defeats the Golden State Warriors to bring a title back to Cleveland. He mended that fence that he disrupted when he had the decision and he said he was taking his talents to South Beach. He delivered on the promise. So to be able to wear that jersey again, go back home, feel the love from those people who are your people, it's where you're from, certainly makes a lot of sense. Let's go to Michael.
2: Man, I'll tell you what, if LeBron goes to Cleveland and they don't win it, everybody will say, man, the curse of James Harden kept the second greatest player that ever laced him up from having a chance to contend yet again.
1: CeCe,
2: the curse of James Harden.
1: What an excellent point. If he goes, let's just go through this. If he goes to the Sixers with Jaylen Brown, Vijay Edgecombe, Tyrese Maxey, and I can never assume a healthy Joel Embiid, but let's just for the argument, assume a healthy Joel Embiid, and LeBron James, we're like, you should be contending and winning. And if they don't, that's the one place on his resume where he didn't win. If he goes to Golden State, you're joining what was your nemesis and you don't win, but Kevin Durant did it and you didn't win. That reflects more poorly on LeBron James than it does Steph Curry, Draymond, etc. If he goes to Cleveland and he doesn't win, it's not only all love because, hey, you're one of us. Shout out 2016. It's a decade later and we're still showing you love. It will be James Harden's fault. The fans will point to James Harden. It's actually, there is not one downside for LeBron going home and finishing his career out in Cleveland. What's the downside? Am I missing a downside?
2: The only downside is that he's away from his family.
1: Well, yes, a personal downside, certainly.
2: That's the only downside.
1: And you're going to be away from your family regardless because they're in LA.
2: Exactly.
1: Wow. Let's go to Michael, CeCe, who is hanging out in Chicago. Beautiful this time of year. He's watching on ESPN2. Michael, where should LeBron James finish his career?
3: Good morning, Michelle. Good morning, Chris Canty. Michelle, you hit the nail right on the head when you said that LeBron should go to Philadelphia. Not only would it be great for the city of Philadelphia, it would be great for Vijay, it would be great for Maxey, Jaylen Brown, and LeBron, and we're going to count Joel Embiid in just in case if he makes it. Now, if Rich Paul, now that he knows that Philadelphia is on the table, if he could convince LeBron to accept that, that would be explosive. That would be such an amazing win for

0: the city of Philadelphia, like I said, it would be more spectacular than the win that the Knicks just had in New York. It would be unbelievable for that city. LeBron, Maxie, BJ, and Jaylen Brown. That would be unbelievable.
1: Thank you, Michael, for the call. And CeCe, Michael had me up until he said it would be bigger for Philly than it was for the Knicks to win after 52 years.
2: Yeah, nah. You're not going to have millions of people in the streets in Philadelphia the way that you had that with New York City. Just not going to happen. People were showing up for the parade literally the stroke of midnight in New York City just to make sure that they had an opportunity to be a part of the Knicks parade. That was a half century in the making. Yeah, no shot that the Sixers fans, if they win a championship, are going to show up and show out the way that the Knicks fans did.
1: Because the Knicks are the team that connects New York City, just like, and we have two Philly, not residents, but people from Philly on our show, and Pat and Cam, they can correct me if I'm wrong, but the Knicks connect New York the way the Eagles connect Philly. And when I was in Philly a couple months ago, I went to a Sixers game, and CeCe, there was almost more people wearing Eagles gear at the Sixers game than were wearing Sixers gear.
3: I mean,
2: yeah, our very own Pat Costello was out on the Sixers until they just traded for Jaylen Brown.
1: Yeah, but now he's all in.
3: That was because of Paul George. But if LeBron came to the Sixers and won them a title, the parade would be gigantic. There'd be like
1: bigger than the Eagles.
3: It would be as big as the Eagles parade with LeBron.
1: As big?
3: With LeBron,
1: as big
3: LeBron is there. Yeah, yeah, if absolutely. LeBron's there, absolutely.
1: But he's not yours.
3: Doesn't matter.
4: Exactly. People would love LeBron.
3: Sixers,
4: if he came to Philly.
3: Sixers
1: really?
3: Fans have been wanting LeBron to come to Philly
4: like 10
3: for
4: years.
3: Over a decade.
1: Sure.
2: Wow.
1: But to think it would be bigger than an Eagles parade?
3: It would be gigantic.
1: Crazy.
3: I mean, it would look different than the Knicks because the Knicks tried to jam theirs into like a 3-block radius, but.
1: Okay, let's not diss the parade. It was an awesome time.
2: Yeah, how are you being disrespectful to the city?
3: No, I mean, it was just.
1: He's a hater, CeCe.
3: It was
1: just
3: poorly planned out.
2: It's the Canyon of Heroes.
1: It's the route.
3: It was poorly planned out.
1: It's the historic route. Okay, but we say here in New York, and CeCe, you can back me up on this, when people are walking around the city saying Knicks in 5, like it's peace be with you. It's like you're getting a coffee, and instead of saying have a good day, you're like, even now, you're like Knicks in 5. That's Philly and go Birds. When I was in Philly, it was St. Patrick's Day weekend. As you can imagine, a lot of those people there having a good time, throwing a few back. I was standing on the street and there was a confrontation between two people as we were waiting for a light to cross the street. And it's kind of like a go Birds. You know, even if things get heated, it's like we can find commonality and squash this with a go Birds. I'm not hearing go Sixers when I'm walking around the streets of Philadelphia.
2: Yeah, I'm with you on that one, Smalls. Like, I have a hard time believing that the city would rally behind the Sixers the way that they backed the Birds or the way that they backed the Phillies. It just doesn't feel the same.
1: But I would love to have us have the opportunity to find out if LeBron went there and won. That would certainly be juicy. Well, he's Chris Canty. I'm Michelle Smallman. And if you've tuned into this show for the past 3 years, thank you. You know what's coming up next and you're excited. If you're joining us for the first time, also thank you. But one of the great things that we do on our show is once a year on the 4th of July weekend, heading into the 4th of July weekend, our 4th of July enthusiast and Super Bowl champion, Chris Canty, gives us his do's and don'ts for the 4th of July. It's always a good time. It's always a spicy list, and it comes your way next here on Unsportsmanlike, presented by Progressive Insurance.
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3: Your Skynet forecast for today. We'll have a slight chance for some showers this afternoon. Otherwise, mostly sunny and hot with a high 97 degrees. Tonight, showers and thunderstorms likely overnight. Overnight low will be 72 degrees. For the 4th of July, a chance of showers with thunderstorms possible in the afternoon. Partly sunny with a high of 91 degrees. For Skynet weather, I'm Bert Richardson, ESPN Radio, 1430 AM and 105.7 FM.
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6: Again, you can watch that video online now at OhioAgNet.com.
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6: Welcome back to the Ohio AgNet. I'm Ty Higgins with a check of yesterday's closing prices in Chicago, with July corn 4 cents higher, 425 a bushel, September 423 up a quarter penny, and December corn down 3/4 at 441 and a half. July soybeans 1131 and 3/4, that's up 5 and a half. August 3 cents higher, 1136 and a half, and new crop November beans 1147 and 3/4, down a penny and a half. Wheat for July down 1 and a half at 590 and a half. September 599 and 3/4, down by a quarter penny. Live cattle for August 260 lower, 239.22 after yesterday's close. October 234.30, down 242. Feeder cattle for September down 370 at 358.47. October 355.57, down 372.

0: 2. 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
1: Excited. People are shooting fireworks. Make sure that's all you're shooting this weekend. No celebratory gunfire. Again, yes. What goes up must come down. We don't need any kind of tragic accidents happening, okay? Keep the firearms in the gun safes. Nobody needs to see them this weekend. Next, no bathing suits unless you're at the beach or you're at a pool, okay? Adults, wear real clothes outside. I don't.
2: Okay, I was going to need you
1: outside
2: to clarify that one.
3: Yeah, I was like,
2: what kind of parties are you having over there, man?
1: What do you mean?
2: Well, you just said no bathing suits.
1: No bathing suits unless
3: right
1: you're at the beach or at a pool.
2: You just sounded like
3: so
2: you
3: don't
2: wanted
3: go to a barbecue in a bathing suit.
1: Don't go to a barbecue in a bathing suit.
2: This sounded like you were suggesting everyone shows up to your house naked.
3: What? Oh, no, I got what he was saying.
4: Check your bathing suit at the door, please.
1: I literally said adults wear real clothes outside.
2: I know. I need you to.
1: You have selective hearing right
3: CC,
1: now,
3: Pat. Pat's mind's in the gutter. His mind's in
1: the
3: gutter.
1: Yeah, where are you going
2: I'm
1: with this, bro?
2: I'm just glad that you clarified.
1: But I said that and you didn't hear it.
2: Now, yeah, you said it later, though. You said no bathing suits.
1: Oh, my gosh. All right, Pat Costello. I can't let you interrupt my flow. We got a lot to get to. No meat on the grill that's not grilled or fried. I mean, I guess that goes without saying. But no meat that's not grilled or fried this weekend. Okay?
3: Got it.
1: I don't want it. I don't want anything baked. I don't want anything like that. I want it grilled or I want it fried.
3: Fair.
1: And if it's not grilled or fried, it has no place at the cookout or the barbecue. Point blank, period. Next one. No ramen salad. Smalls, I know that you get down with the ramen salad. You make a mean one, but not this weekend. Keep that in the chamber. We don't need the ramen salad. There's plenty of other good eats. Leave the ramen salad for a later date. Here's an important announcement. Here's an important don't. It's America's 250th birthday. Let her be the star. Fly the flag high and proud, but don't wear it. I don't need you wearing the American flag.
3: I've got an American flag shirt on right now.
1: Yeah, we don't need that. We don't need it. No, we don't need you. We don't need you doing it. Don't need to wear the American flag, okay? All right, just going to put that out there.
3: Wow.
1: Sorry, Smalls. I know it feels like a personal attack.
3: It does. To me and Ralph Lauren.
1: Here's the other one. No propane when it comes to grilling. No.
3: Can't co-sign that one either.
1: We are strictly a charcoal and wood family. There's no propane. It tastes different. There's that filmy type of gas taste on the food. I can't get down with that. I need the charcoal briquettes. I need the wood. That's how we're getting down. No propane. Just say no. Last don't. Spaghetti is no longer a don't. Chicagoans have softened my heart when it comes to this.
3: What?
1: But spaghetti used to be a don't. And now I'm saying we can't hate on the spaghetti, so we're taking spaghetti officially off the don'ts list.
3: That is shocking because that was a big don't for a while.
1: Yeah, yeah. So those are my 4th of July don'ts. Smalls, I would get into the do's. I don't know that we have enough time for the do's, though.
3: We got to get into the do's later in the show because
1: we got to do the do's later in the show.
3: Because we're running out of time because Dan Graziano is going to pop in here and we're going to talk NFL and World Cup with him. Graz, a big soccer enthusiast, so we want to get his take on Portugal and Croatia. Did Croatia get robbed? Graz coming up next to talk about it. But we need more runway for the do's, CC, because as your accountability partner, may I have some objections here?
1: You have the objections to the don'ts? Go ahead.
3: First of all, I'm going to praise you. The no flimsy plates is such a good one because think about it. You're going up just to get your meats, to get your sides. Not only is it going to be heavy, but you're likely having a beverage in the other hand as you're getting ready to carry your stuff to go sit down to eat and drink your meal. So I need a plate that's sturdy enough to not only hold all the food I'm going to put on it, but that I can hold underneath with one hand. So make sure you're buying a plate that can get the job done. Also, no mayo salads, I'm super down with. I make a very good potato salad, and instead of mayo base, it's sour cream. Are you good with that?
1: I'm good with that.
3: It's very delicious and light. But here's where our my issues start with you. No ramen salad. That's ridiculous. Maybe this is a regional thing.
2: Yeah, what is ramen salad?
3: You're going to find a ramen salad at every barbecue and cookout in the Midwest. I can promise you that.

0: and it might be the thing that gets eaten the most.
1: Is it just pasta salad with ramen? I've never even heard of this.
0: It's like ramen and coleslaw with a vinegar base. It's outstanding.
1: That sounds terrible.
0: Slivered almonds in the mix. No, it's so good.
1: Coleslaw and
0: so
1: ramen
0: good.
1: With onions? That sounds horrible.
0: No, slivered almonds in the mix.
1: Oh, almonds.
0: It's so good. Hold on. Let me get you the exact
1: It's going to be a hard pass.
0: Well, you're missing out because it's amazing. It's so good. I'm trying to get you all the ingredients here, but...
2: You can't say it's so good just because it's the best thing that you make, Smalls.
0: Okay, ramen noodles, slivered almonds, sesame seeds, cabbage or shredded lettuce, green onions, and then it's essentially an olive oil, vinegar, sugar, soy sauce dressing. It's so good. I can't believe you would be such a hater when it came to ramen salad. Next up...
2: Smalls, I got no time for the ramen salad. Next up...
0: You are missing out, and I'm bringing a personal side of ramen salad to the 4th of July. How dare you say we don't wear the flag? I'm wearing a beautiful sweater here from Ralph Lauren. Shout out to Ralph, an American icon, a guy who is the face and the standard of American fashion, and part of his legacy are these beautiful American flag sweaters. It's our 250th birthday. We got a rep for ourselves. I know, maybe in the Constitution it says don't wear the flag, but come on.
2: Yes, it's flag protocol. Don't wear the flag.
0: Yeah, but come on.
1: Yeah, we're well past that at this point.
2: No, he said we're well past that.
1: Yeah, come on.
2: Okay.
0: And finally, I do want to give you praise on this one, too. No bathing suits unless you're at the beach or the pool. I didn't know people would do that. I didn't know people would show up to a barbecue or a cookout in a swimsuit. You wear a swimsuit if you're going to get into a body of water, not to go hang out.
2: Yes, because it's hot, people want to be comfortable. There are guys that'll show up with swim trunks and an A-shirt. And there are girls that show up with the Daisy Dukes in a bathing suit top. And there's no water to be found. Not a pool, not a beach, nowhere. So,
0: No bathing suits.
3: That's going to happen this weekend because it's going to be like 100 degrees. There'll definitely be people in bathing suits.
2: Which is why I made the announcement, Cam.
0: Canty's 4th of July don'ts. Excellent list, minus one or two that were personal attacks on me and potentially the entire Midwest. But we will have his do's later in the show. Also, it's the 4th of July, so we're going to be watching baseball because it is America's pastime. You can tune in for baseball action this Sunday as the Dodgers host the Padres. 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
2: No bathing suits unless...
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0: Hope everyone's having a fantastic holiday weekend. 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
12: 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Alongside our Super Bowl champion, Chris Candy, I'm Michelle Smallman. We welcome in friend of the show, friend in life, our ESPN NFL insider, Dan Graziano, who covers the NFL, but also very into the World Cup. We've been talking soccer a lot with Graz over the past couple weeks. So, Graz, we have to first get your reaction from what we saw from Portugal and Croatia yesterday. We thought Croatia had the equalizer. The goal was disallowed because of VAR. What was, as a replay enthusiast,
13: everybody
12: I know.
13: Wants replay.
12: Yeah, there we go. So take it away, Graz. Your thoughts on what we saw yesterday with Portugal and Croatia. And was Croatia robbed?
13: No, I mean, obviously, this is the whole point, right? If you want replay, the whole point is get the call right. And they have a chip in the ball, so they know it hit that guy's head, even though that really the spirit of the rule obviously has nothing to do with that. But yeah, tough break for Croatia, obviously. But we're all about the letter of the law in modern sports viewing, and this is what happens. The story of yesterday, Michelle, is a new depth of my relationship with Nuno. Because we were texting like during the game, what? About the game, and you know he's on pins and needles about Portugal and Ronaldo and everything. So yeah, it's gone beyond for the first time.

0: hey, are you available tomorrow at 7:30? Yup. To actually beyond that in terms of our texting relationship. So, yeah, I enjoyed that a great deal.
1: The World Cup bringing Graz and Nuno together beyond the simple transactional text.
0: It brings the world together.
1: Wow.
0: Yeah.
1: Nuno, did you initiate this? Because way to go. I'm loving that this interaction is happening.
2: It was just in the, you know, confirming Graz for today and kind of initiated this. Hey, Graz, who knows? Maybe someday I'll meet you down at a colony for a, you know, for a pie and some, a drink.
0: Well, yeah, well, Portugal, when's Portugal playing next? I got to look it up in the pool. I run a pool, you know, so that's how I follow all this stuff.
3: Graz, their last game is going to be on Monday against Spain.
1: CC thinks it's a wrap, Graz.
3: It's a wrap.
0: The guys play a lot better than they've played, and the Ronaldo thing is actually, I'm sorry, Nuno, cover your ears, but like maybe a problem. Like they looked so much cooler when he was off the field and they didn't have to worry about getting the ball. Is that sacrilegious?
4: I don't know.
1: Is it, Nuno? Sacrilege?
2: No, this is a conversation that's been going on, so, and it'll continue until he retires.
0: Yeah.
2: So.
1: Well, Graz, we wanted to get you one more World Cup question because you have been so locked into this. Balogun hit with the red card. What did you think of the call, and how much will the USA miss him Monday against Belgium?
0: Again, everybody wants replay. If there wasn't replay, we didn't have to slow everything down and then look at it to the little millimeter, then this wouldn't have happened, but it did, and apparently we do. So hard to argue. I'd love to know, like, all the people are mad about the red card, where they stand on replay, and I'm guessing the Venn diagram is not going to be helpful to their case. Can they survive without him is a little beyond my area of expertise as someone who watches soccer for a month every 4 years. But they are a lot more of a fun looking team than we've seen in past World Cups. And the kid that hit the free kick for the second goal the other night, Malik Tillman, that was special. And you know, it's unusual, I think, for those of us who watch this to see a U.S. team that has someone with that level of skill in that moment. We see it with other countries, but I think, you know, we're looking at a team that is. The flow and the finesse and the creativity and the overall skill level has probably risen to a point where it hasn't been in the past. I'm not one of these that subscribes to the theory they can win the whole thing, but you can start to see it coming together at a different level.
3: Graz, we appreciate you breaking down the World Cup to a fine powder. And
0: Thank you.
3: Of the things that we like to break down the day the show before the 4th of July are the do's and don'ts for the holiday weekend. Now, I just gave out my list of don'ts.
0: Yes.
3: We want to get a do and a don't when it comes to 4th of July weekend from Dan Graziano, who is one of the more sober-minded voices that's a friend of the show.
1: Yeah.
0: I do enjoy fireworks. Like, it's not hokey at all. When fireworks are going off, you can get lost in it, and it's cool. It can mean whatever you want it to be. However you're feeling about your country at this point in time, it's still cool to sort of get lost in the celebration and get excited and enjoy. I just love them. As old as I get, I can't get over it. It's still a cool experience. Don't set them off yourself.
3: Love it.
1: Perfectly executed.
0: I was covering the Giants that year, and with the
3: Jason Pierre-Paul,
0: I'll never forget it as long as I live. Yeah, it's an important lesson.
1: Like, it is.
0: You know, don't do that yourself.
1: Absolutely not. It is dangerous. Enjoy the fireworks, but be safe, for sure. Graz, we also need you, since we're on the subject of 4th of July do's and don'ts, to weigh in on one of CeCe's don'ts. I don't know what your plans are for the holiday weekend, but a lot of people will be going to the beach or the pool. They're certainly going to be wearing a bathing suit if they go there. Some people will not be by a body of water, but instead will be going to a barbecue or a cookout. What's your take on those people wearing a swimsuit to the function? Can you wear a bathing suit? Because it is the heat dome right now. It's 100 degrees plus in a lot of parts of the country. Can you wear a bathing suit or some sort of a bathing suit outfit to a barbecue or a cookout if there's no pool?
0: Is this a co-ed question? Are we talking about men only? I just need to know the particulars of what we're talking about here.
1: CeCe, what are the parameters?

0: parameters?
1: We're talking about men with swim trunks and A-shirts, and we're talking about women wearing bathing suit tops with shorts on.
2: Understood. I think that with the level of heat we're dealing with here in the Northeast this weekend, anything goes. I guess, you know, tastefulness would be something I would preach. I don't know that you need to roll into your neighborhood barbecue in a Speedo. That would require a level of confidence that I don't personally have. But I think, you know, you can wear your swim trunks that look like the shorts you might otherwise wear. They don't have to have like, so no, I think it's good. I think whatever you need to do, but I don't know why I would wear a bathing suit somewhere that there wasn't going to be a pool or a you know, body of water to swim in. What do you gain from that over just shorts?
1: I don't know either, Groz, but people do it time and again, and I felt compelled to give out that public service announcement. But Groz, later on this month, we'll have NFL teams reporting to training camp, and I'm curious to know, what storylines are you going to be paying attention to in the days and weeks leading up to the point where teams and players are reporting to camp?
2: One of them is the quarterbacks coming back from injury, and I'm looking at guys like Patrick Mahomes in Kansas City, Bo Nix in Denver, Daniel Jones in Indianapolis. You know, how do these guys look? How quickly are they going to be ready to start the season? How quickly is someone like Patrick Mahomes going to be able to play like his old self, you know, the magical one that could lift the Chiefs to great things? And maybe I'll wander down to Madison Square Garden later today, see if I can talk to some folks who are connected with that team. I hear there might be a few of them in town. But that's one thing I'll be looking for. Obviously, quarterback competitions, who's going to be the starter in Minneapolis with the Minnesota Vikings, I think is a fascinating one as this summer goes along, and what that all means for the future careers of J.J. McCarthy and Kyler Murray. Quarterback focused, that's the top line stories, but there are some rookies in new places that I'm interested to see. You know, guys like Caleb Downs in Dallas and Sonny Styles in Washington that are going to be counted on for huge roles in their team's defenses. How are they coming along and adapting to things? And then A.J. Brown, and what difference is he going to make for the Patriots up in Foxborough?
0: Groz, when camp opens, what team will Brandon Ayuk be playing for?
2: When camp opens, I don't think he's going to be on a new team, but well, maybe. This is a weird situation, Michelle, where the 49ers have to do something by September 1st. At that point, they're going to have to pay him. You know, they don't want $27 million, so they don't want to do that. But it's been such a standoff, and the Niners have not wanted to do anything. He's obviously trying to force them to do something, but he's not employing what I believe will be effective techniques. His best technique would be to show up. Because if he's there in the building and on the roster September 1st, that's when the money kicks in. If he's not there, then they don't have to pay him. So that would force their hand to a greater extent than anything he could do this month. I think ultimately, you know, he is on another team, and I don't think it's out of the question that that team is Washington, which is obviously where he wants to go. But it's not cut and dried. There are a lot of people who have a lot of questions about Brandon Ayuk. He hasn't played in over a year. Obviously, the way he's conducting himself, it would give teams pause. So I think there's a lot to figure out about this situation, and I'm not sure I believe that it'll be resolved by the time camp starts.
1: Groz, are you anticipating any quarterbacks having new contracts in place by the start of the season?
2: I'm not. Now, Lamar Jackson's a wild card because we really don't know where that stands, and a lot of it's up to Lamar whether he wants to do something with the Ravens or not. So far, it hasn't been done, and that leads us to wonder if and when it ever will. But the younger guys, the guys who are through year three, Bryce Young, C.J. Stroud, it seems pretty clear at this point that those teams are interested in waiting and seeing what happens this year and doing the extension next offseason. So those are the three situations I'd be watching, unless, C.C., I'm missing something off the top of my head. I haven't heard anything to indicate that there's been progress on any of those three situations.
0: He's our
1: Baker Mayfield.
0: Oh,
2: Baker. Yeah, see, that's a good one. Thank you. Yep. Keeping me honest there. That one, I wouldn't be surprised to see that one done. There does seem to be a little bit of a gulf right now. But as we get closer to the season, this has been a mutually beneficial relationship. And I wouldn't be surprised to see that one get settled somehow before the season starts.
0: He is our ESPN NFL insider, Aaron.

0: sportsman like World Cup commentator, and now new texting buddy of Nuno. New buddy of Nuno. He's Dan Graziano. Graz, thanks for the time.
1: Hey, buddo. I'm holding the buddo in my phone.
0: Call him buddo from now on. A new nickname is born. Graz, thanks so much and enjoy the holiday weekend.
1: You guys enjoy. Thanks.
0: Well, we want to let you know that you can help people affected by the Venezuela earthquakes. 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
4: I'm Kate Burdett on the Ohio News Network. The family of a Cleveland police officer who was killed in the line of duty nearly 2 years ago has filed a lawsuit. Brissa Bradfield of ONN affiliate WKYC-TV reports.
5: A new lawsuit filed by the family of fallen Cleveland officer Jameson Ritter names the city of Cleveland police chief Dorothy Todd, safety director Wayne Drummond, and other police officials, alleging Officer Ritter's death was preventable and was caused by policy failures, understaffed, and poor leadership. The suit is seeking $25,000 in damages.
4: A man was arrested after Toledo police say he led officers on a vehicle chase before running over his own foot. ONN's Jeff Hogan has more.
6: According to a Toledo police incident report, 29-year-old Christian Lowe is accused of leading officers on a high-speed chase shortly before 3 a.m. Thursday. During the chase, officers said a passenger tried to get out of the vehicle and Lowe ran over that person's foot. Police also said Lowe ran over his own foot while trying to get out of the vehicle, and Lowe then is accused of running into his home in North Toledo where officers found him hiding in the basement. He was taken to an area hospital and then booked into the Lucas County Correction Center on a felony charge of failure to comply with a police officer's order.
4: And 4th of July cookouts are costing more this year. Americans are expected to spend around $94 on food for their holiday celebrations. That's up about $2 from last year. I'm Kate Burdett on the Ohio News Network.
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5: Me and Michelle are the only ones, you know, celebrating the holiday at all today. We've got our red, white, and blue. Nobody else? Nothing? Nobody else wanted to get involved
6: blue.
5: Here?
6: I got blue and white.
5: Yeah.
7: This is in a blue shirt.
5: There's nothing. That's not festive, though.
7: And you're wearing a 76ers hoodie, right?
5: Actually, this is a Celtics hoodie.
7: Oh, I can't. Celtics?
5: This is Bill Russell celebrating him on Team USA.
7: So I could only see part of it, obviously, because the monitor here is far away. I thought I saw a six, so I thought maybe 76.
5: A lot of people think it's Dr. J.
7: You're representing the Celtics?
5: Yeah, I'm thanking them for Jaylen Brown.
8: So you should, absolutely.
7: You should do that. So you're not paying respect or homage to our country on our 250th birthday. Michelle, you're showing love to the Celtics.
5: I don't even think you listened, Michelle. It's from when he played for Team USA.
7: Okay, fine, but still.
5: In the Olympics for America.
7: Fine, but still, the Celtics.
5: Bill Russell, he's a legend.
7: He is a legend, an icon.
5: I would like to talk about Michelle Smallman and why she's anti-spaghetti at a barbecue.
7: Okay.
5: Who doesn't like spaghetti or good spaghetti and meatball? Even at a barbecue, I'll take it at any time. I'll eat it for breakfast. Spaghetti and meatballs are great. What's wrong with having them at a barbecue or a cookout or whatever?
7: It does not go as a side.
5: Yes, it does.
7: It does not. Spaghetti is the main character. Spaghetti should be in a big bowl, eaten inside, never outside.
5: That's why. Open your mind to spaghetti.
8: Spaghetti can be a main character, but it can also be a sidekick, too.
7: No.
8: I mean, you can have spaghetti with chicken parm. It's awesome.
7: Like no.
8: Yeah, absolutely.
7: Spaghetti cannot do what LeBron James did for the Lakers and take an adjusted role. Like, that doesn't work. Spaghetti has
8: yes,
7: got to be the star
8: what
7: are you of the show.
8: About? But it quite literally does.
7: No, I disagree.
8: It's spaghetti is a first course in a lot of Italian restaurants. It's not the main entree.
7: I agree. I have seen that on a menu, and I don't love it.
8: Okay.
7: I think that's them just trying to throw more noodles at you.
6: I think it's just an odd side for, like, burgers and ribs and chicken wings, and then you have spaghetti on the side. Also, I want my sides to be cool because the mains are, like, you know, hot, grilled.
7: Point, Ken.
6: Like, I want the sides to be, like, watermelon and potato salad and coleslaw and cool me down a little bit.
7: A little balance there.
6: The spaghetti is also hot.
8: Cam, I get exactly what you're talking about, which is why I was on the fence. But then I got indoctrinated into the Midwest by virtue of my marriage. My wife is a native Chicagoan, and they don't have cookouts and barbecues without having spaghetti there. And I will tell you, I didn't like the idea of it, but in terms of the execution, the practicality of it all, it works.
5: It's great.
6: Maybe I got to try it. I love spaghetti. I just don't think I'd want to have it on a 95-degree day outside.
8: I'm with you, which is why I tried to convince my wife.
6: I'll be open-minded.
8: If we're going to have spaghetti, let's have it during the weekend, but let's not have it on the actual day.
5: It also,
8: so we had spaghetti last night.
5: It also doesn't have to be like piping hot. It's not like it's going to be burning your mouth off.
7: You would eat lukewarm spaghetti
5: absolutely.
7: As a side?
5: Absolutely.
7: Sickening. Absolutely foul.
5: I mean, it doesn't. You think I'm like ripping it out of the pot and throwing it on my plate? No.
7: That's how you eat
6: that's
7: spaghetti.
6: That's how it's supposed to be.
7: That's how you're supposed to eat it.
5: You guys are food snobs.
7: Well,
6: because we want hot meals.
7: Don't lump the Midwest into this. Where I'm from, we're not having spaghetti as a side. This must be a Chicago thing.
5: Cam also has a good take on fireworks.
6: Yeah,
8: St. Louis versus Chicago.
7: Normally we win.
6: Fireworks are like turkey on Thanksgiving. If you have some.

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1: Fireworks are synonymous with the 4th of July.
2: Hey, Canty, how do you feel about turkey on Thanksgiving?
3: Listen, I respect how people fly with Thanksgiving.
0: Fly.
3: I would just say that the duck is my preferred poultry.
0: No problem with that.
1: But you're not dissing turkey.
3: No, I'm not dissing turkey. I'm not having turkey in my house. It's going to be duck forever and always.
4: Are you anti-fireworks?
3: So much so that I baked it into our vows. No, I'm not anti-fireworks. I love fireworks.
4: Okay.
3: I got a bunch of fireworks. I'm going to set them off in the backyard. That's going to happen. I'm going to watch the fireworks show in the local town. I'm going to enjoy the fireworks. Who doesn't like fireworks? The wonderment of seeing the sky light up from fireworks, hearing the boom. It's awesome. Not liking fireworks is unpatriotic, period.
1: So you're directly going against Graz's don'ts here. Interesting.
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8: I'm Marcela Sanchez with an AP News Minute. AP correspondent Ed Donahue reports on a court date for a couple arrested at the Empire State Building.
9: A couple is being charged with felonies in New York after climbing the antenna on the 102-story Empire State Building.
10: Anything you want to say?
9: A couple who go by Angela Nicolau and Ivan Birkus said little as they left court. Birkus responded to one question about the stunt by saying, "We believe in love." Prosecutors say the two climbed to the top and unfurled a banner about love and peace because he wanted to do something special for their engagement. They were arraigned on felony reckless endangerment, burglary, and other charges. The couple was the subject of a 2024 Netflix documentary, Skywalkers, a Love Story, about their rooftopping exploits and budding romance. I'm Ed Donahue.
8: More on this story at apnews.com. I'm Marcela Sanchez.
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13: Your Skynet forecast for today. Sunny and hot with a high 97 degrees. A heat index value as high as 107. Tonight, clear skies with a low of 76. For Friday, a chance of showers or thunderstorms in the early evening. Mostly sunny during the day with a high of 96 degrees. A heat index value as high as 105. For Skynet weather, I'm Kara Stallings, ESPN Radio, 1430 AM and 105.7 FM.

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2: Dennis Jr. popped in with his wonderful wife and his son to say hello. I'm chatting up with, what do you call him, D-Double yesterday?
3: D-Double.
2: I'm chatting it up with D-Double and his beautiful family, and I'm like, hey, you want to throw on some headphones and join the show? So I just kind of forced him to come hang out with us.
3: And Rob, it felt, and they just ushered my family out to the studio. I don't know where they are. I don't know what they're doing. And I just try to wave at them as the door was closed. I don't know if I'm ever getting out of this room.
2: You're
3: I don't know if I'll see
2: now.
3: Them when I'm walking out. But we're here. We're here.
2: We are here.
4: D-Double, listen, it's 4th of July Eve.
3: Yeah.
4: Before we get into any talk, World Cup, NBA, I got to ask you, what is one do and one don't for the 4th of July weekend as you see it?
3: Oh, okay. So a do, these are kind of related. Go see fireworks.
2: Okay, great.
3: Go see fireworks. A don't, I think household fireworks are stupid.
2: That's what Dan Graziano said as well.
3: Yeah.
2: He said, go see and enjoy fireworks. Don't set them off yourself.
3: Don't set them off yourself. It's
2: to
3: dumb.
2: Which Chris Canty, a segment after that, basically said, I'm going to shoot fireworks off in my backyard.
3: I don't know. I don't know why. You get the same fireworks every year. We begin the same fireworks since the last century. You go to the store, you get the little... I haven't had my tea. I'm not even prepared to be on the microphone.
2: I'm really shotgunned you into this position. I'm so sorry.
3: You get the same fireworks, the little things, the little cracker things and the things that sparkle and all that. There's been no innovation in household fireworks since 1973. They're probably unregulated, unsafe, and they do the same thing and they just make noise and scare dogs. Go to the actual, I am not, you know, big government, but I do think big government should be like, we only have regulated fireworks shows.
2: Okay. Appreciate that. Yeah. Is the risk worth the reward of them off in your backyard?
3: Never. And the enjoyment isn't there because they just make loud noises and give people PTSD.
2: Well, we do also need to get your opinion put on the white wig, like our founding fathers, like a judge.
3: Okay. I'm so thoroughly prepared for every question that you have for me.
2: You're going to be for this one. We're talking about CeCe's don'ts for the 4th of July.
3: Okay.
2: He had some controversial opinions about sides, and
3: okay,
2: I need to get your take on it. I wrote them down. CeCe, interrupt me if I forget any. No raisins in any of the sides, potato salad, etc.
3: Very American, yes.
2: No mayo salads.
3: Okay, yeah.
2: No ramen salad, which was a personal attack on me and my Midwestern people.
3: Ramen salad?
2: It slaps. It's absolutely delicious.
3: How does this work? What's a ramen?
4: Exactly.
3: I have so many questions, so many follow-up
2: questions.
3: It's
2: basically like coleslaw, ramen, slivered almonds, carrots.
3: So wait, the ramen is cold?
2: It's uncooked.
3: Wait, like crunchy ramen?
2: Crunchy ramen. And then you put it in an olive oil, white wine vinegar, sugar, soy sauce dressing.
3: Uh-huh.
2: You mix it all up. A+. But CeCe says no.
3: I'm with CeCe on this. This feels like a thing. Mm. This feels like a, I'm going to be kind and just like put your crunchy ramen salad on my plate.
2: Don't knock it until you've tried it. You've clearly never tried it.
3: Clearly
2: he also says that you're allowed to have spaghetti as a side at the barbecue or cookout. So
3: on the 4th of July? On the 4th of July?
2: Thank you, David. Double D, or D-double, excuse
3: on the,
2: me.
3: On the 4th of July, that's kind of given repass, right? Like, that's kind of a repass thing. Like, spaghetti and catfish on a Friday. Yes.
4: D-double, I'm with you. I felt the same way, except my wife is from Chicago, and this is what every native Chicagoan does. They have spaghetti at the cookout. It sounds strange to me, but when I actually tried it, it actually works. The execution, the practicality of it sounds a lot better.

0: better than the idea of it. I can promise you.
1: Okay.
0: Speaking from experience.
1: Spaghetti and catfish, yes. Spaghetti and at the cookout, I'm not, that's never been my ministry. I get it. But it's got to be like really kept together, like really kind of like square boxy
2: it's
1: spaghetti.
2: It's going to congeal in the heat.
1: Yeah,
2: inside.
1: Yeah. It feels
2: it's
1: like
2: be disgusting.
1: It feels like more of a like a almost like a lasagna, you know, like the cafeteria spaghetti where it's like in squares.
2: Yuck.
1: Mm-hmm. That feels like that's the way to do it. But that's a lot going on with the flimsy plate. The plate has to be.
2: Oh, CC, step in here.
1: The plate flimsy has to plate. Be really solid. It has to be a really solid plate if you're doing spaghetti.
0: The only solid plates when we start talking about cookouts for the 4th of July and major holidays. You can't go with the flimsy plates. People cheap out with the paper plates. Yeah. You can't do that. You got to have a sturdy plate. You got to have a foundation because you're going to pile the food high, for sure.
2: We're hanging out with D-Double, mm-hmm. David Dennis Jr., yes. and Scape, ESPN Radio, suited and booted for First
1: suited
2: Take again today.
1: Ready
2: loving this.
1: Take.
2: This is like a burnt orange color. Very nice color. I ripped him away from his family and bullied him.
1: My family, I don't know where they are. I hope they're okay. I don't know if there's going to be a ransom note waiting for me outside. I know Rob was just like, I got him. Don't worry about it. Took my bag, took my everything.
2: We're
1: and
2: like,
1: my
2: throw
1: family.
2: These headphones on.
1: Right, just throw the headphones. This feels like a distraction.
2: We want to get your opinion on this at the barbecues and
1: this
2: the cookouts.
1: It's very important. It's very important.
2: On the 4th of July.
1: It's more important than my family. So
2: sure, because a lot of people at these functions over the weekend are going to be talking about LeBron James and where he should land for the final chapter. After of his career. All of a sudden, the Philadelphia 76ers, after they acquired Jaylen Brown, have entered the chat. Mm-hmm. They are going to pursue LeBron. Is that a good landing spot for him?
1: It is a good landing spot. And also, this feels sort of coordinated from an American sort of propaganda standpoint.
2: What?
1: Just think about it.
2: American
1: think
2: propaganda
1: about it. Think about
2: standpoint.
1: 250.
2: Yeah, it's a birthday.
1: 76ers. LeBron joins America's team, 76ers, on the 4th of July.
2: Mm.
1: Feels like, why would Brad Stevens make this trade?
2: Pro-America propaganda,
1: It feels, just saying, just feels
2: he
1: a little.
2: He announces it next to the Liberty Bell.
1: And right there in the Liberty Bell, he's like, hey guys, I'm a 76er. God bless America. And then the
2: and
1: jets fly
2: troops.
1: Behind him. And there's a bald eagle.
0: You're
1: going to
0: have a flyover?
1: Yeah, like come on now. Come on, you can see it. It feels a little too on the nose. Just saying.
0: I mean, listen, we're a couple of days removed from the news that Jaylen Brown got traded to the Sixers. What's been the reaction around the league in terms of this deal, and how do front offices, how do coaches see this move from both sides?
1: There is a lot of confusion about what Boston is doing. Mm. Like, what made them do all the questions that we asked, nobody has an answer for. All right. Why July 1st for Paul George? Because Paul George is going to be available. Why not wait? Why all the sort of subterfuge about Jaylen Brown and all these other reasons? Because it seems clear to me that this is just like if Boston had just said Jaylen Brown is great, we love him, we think he's an MVP level player. He carried us last season, but we have to make a tough choice because we can't afford him because him and Jason Tatum, second apron is all that stuff, and Supermax, all of that. We just can't do it. Minnesota did the same thing with Karl Anthony Towns. They said, mm-hmm. he's great. We love him. We just can't afford him. And then no hard feelings. They move him for Julius Randle, and it's fine. They go out and see what's available, right? Boston just kind of like being quiet and letting these things leak about analytics and seventh best player and who had the better year and all of this stuff is very weird. And then moving him to Philadelphia for in the division is wildly disrespectful for Paul George. Essentially, you just got that one pick. You just got this Clippers pick. Now, maybe they'll move it for something and everybody be like, oh, wow, that makes sense. But I just don't see it. You have a markedly worse team than you had before.
2: So Jaylen Brown went on a Twitch stream yesterday mm-hmm. and expressed his thoughts about getting moved out of Boston and to Philly. And he said that there's, quote, more to the story. Mm-hmm. And he said that he felt disrespected by the entire process. And I can't blame him for feeling disrespected. But do you think that we'll find out more to the story. Do you think that as things develop,

0: Maybe Boston has another move up their sleeve, or we'll find out how this all came to be. Or do you think that this is just what it is?
1: I think that, yeah, I think we'll find out more, and the more will just be kind of like, we couldn't afford this dude. Like, I don't, there's nothing.
0: It's just financials.
1: Right, it's financial. Like, there's nothing that all of this sort of secrecy, I would, if it were anybody else or other people, be like, what's actually wrong with this dude?
0: Yeah.
1: And by now, you would have had the story of, like, he's a locker room problem, or he, you know,
0: he and Jason Tatum could not coexist.
1: Could not coexist. They couldn't get along. They hated each other. But that's not been the, we haven't heard any of those things. So it's a very weird that this deteriorated so far. And even if this guy was so bad, and he was so bad to the organization, then you're going to have to also explain why you did not do everything you possibly could to just get Giannis. Like, if you had Giannis a week ago, right? And if in your mind you're dumping this dude that nobody wants, and you're about to get Giannis onto the Kupo, how do you not go ahead? Like, Shireman Gonzalez, like, those two guys were what stopped you from getting Giannis? Like, is that, that's what it is? Like, if you feel like you are getting rid of a dude who is an anvil, anchor on your team that is, like, holding you down, and you're going to get Giannis, send those dudes packing. I don't want to hear nothing about those guys, and we've made the steal of the century. So I don't know why. I don't know. Those two things don't make sense to me.
0: If you were that desperate to move on from him, you should have just done what it took to get the deal done.
1: You would be feeling like you fleeced Milwaukee. Like, right. This dude makes our team worse. Derek White's better. He's holding Pritchard back. You know, he doesn't get along with Jason Tatum. He's got all these problems, and we're going to get Giannis for him? I would be jumping for joy and give whatever. And like, these two dudes would not be the thing that stopped me from making it happen.
2: D-double, so the Celtics panic ends up leading to the Sixers gain. But when you look at the return, you can't help but think, man, how many teams would have potentially been in on Jaylen Brown if they knew that that's how little it took to get him? I'm curious to know from your perspective, are there any teams that actually missed out on Jaylen Brown considering what Boston got in return?
1: I mean, considering that, I mean, like, 29 teams that are probably like, we could have just given them whatever. But I think probably the two teams that I think would probably be regretting this the most, maybe three, but Houston probably should have thrown their hat in on this. Mm-hmm. I'm not sure what they offered, but I have no problem throwing Şengün for Jaylen Brown. Like, that makes sense for me. And then you try to make the salaries match, probably have to throw in Steven Adams and things like that, maybe get a third team involved. So there's one. And the other one's Cleveland. If you're thinking, like, hey, we could get LeBron out of this. Evan Mobley, you know, you move him, you get Jaylen Brown, you get LeBron, you have a year or two to take a crack at it. That's that. And then I think I'm interested to see what, like, Golden State was focused on Anthony Davis, but I'm wondering if they, you know, if there was something you could have done for Jaylen Brown.
0: David Dennis Jr., D-double, mm-hmm. as he's now referred to on this show. Yeah. Thank you so much for your commentary on the 4th of July,
1: yes.
0: The do's and don'ts, and, of course, the NBA. And I apologize for springing this on
1: family,
0: you.
1: My family, I'm coming to you. Wherever you are, I will come find you somewhere in the building.
0: He will. He's on his way to his family. Thanks so much. And be sure to read him at Anscape, listen to him on ESPN Radio, and watch him on First Take today.
1: There you go.
0: He will have some great soccer takes. I'm sure Portugal, Croatia.
1: I did three segments yesterday, and we were rolling.
0: D-double's been all over the World Cup. So tune into him on First Take today. Thank you for the time. We appreciate it. Coming up next, we'll continue the conversation. Which team should be upset that they missed out on Jaylen Brown? We'll talk about it next on Unsportsmanlike, presented by Progressive Insurance.
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3: Your Skynet forecast for today. We'll have a slight chance for some showers this afternoon. Otherwise, mostly sunny and hot with a high 97 degrees. Tonight, showers and thunderstorms likely overnight. Overnight low will be 72 degrees. For the 4th of July, a chance of showers with thunderstorms possible in the afternoon. Partly sunny with a high of 91 degrees. For Skynet weather, I'm Bert Richardson, ESPN Radio, 1430 AM and 105.7 FM.
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3: Your Skynet forecast for today, sunny and hot with a high 97 degrees, a heat index value as high as 107. Tonight, clear skies with a low of 76. For Friday, a chance of showers or thunderstorms in the early evening, mostly sunny during the day with a high of 96 degrees, while a heat index value as high as 105. For Skynet weather, I'm Kara Stallings, ESPN Radio, 1430 AM and 105.7 FM.

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3: Don't want to startle them. She's like, because we've got to put them to bed while everybody else is enjoying the festivities. So we're just going to put them to sleep before we set off the fireworks.
4: I like this game plan. This is an excellent, excellent approach. And
3: Michelle's
4: the guardrails.
3: Approved. Let's
4: and
3: go.
4: I approve the guardrails too. Basically, Pat, just Monday, show up in one piece. Make sure you have a safe weekend and that you stay out of the clink because none of us are going to bail you out.
5: That sounds good.
6: Who's most likely
3: is that okay,
6: to bail
3: Pat?
6: Him out?
3: That's not crapping your style, right?
5: No, that's good. I like that. Don't end up injured or in jail. It's
4: that's
5: good.
4: Right.
7: You don't want to get you do not want to get out locked up during the holiday weekend, like Pat. So,
4: why not, Nuno?
3: Oh no, hold on. Explain
7: Nuno?
3: This, Nuno.
5: This sounds like it's coming from a place of former knowledge.
4: Have you been locked up during the holiday weekend? I have not.
7: But I've had friends who might or might not have had like spending an extra day or two because it's the holiday weekend.
3: So you didn't go get him, Nuno?
4: Didn't bail him out.
7: Sometimes you can. Sometimes they got to see the judge before they get out. And you're not seeing the judge till, something happens today. You ain't seeing the judge till Monday.
4: Holiday. Earliest. The judge is out.
3: I'm so mad that Nuno has this institutional knowledge of being locked up on a holiday weekend.
4: Nuno knows everything about Law and Order, the show, and the actual practice in life.
3: He's the most interesting man in sports media.
4: He is. Cam, you had a question there. What was your question?
6: Yeah, who's most likely to bail out, I guess Pat in this case, but any member of the crew if they were to be sent to the clink, as Michelle put it?
4: Evan.
5: No chance.
7: You guys are looking at this different. My call is to Canty because I know he has the funds. He doesn't need to come get me. Just like send the bail money and I'm good.
4: What's the power rankings here? Canty one?
3: Nuno is barking up the right tree because he can call me. I'm not coming to get him, but I am going to send the bag man to go get him. Yeah, so somebody will go get him. A representative of the Canty family will come and get you out of the clink.
4: CeCe, for a small fee, I will be that person. I will go get him out of the clink with the money. For a small
3: but
4: fee.
3: But you taxing, though.
6: Yeah, she's keeping some of it.
4: Gas money.
7: Also small.
6: Gas money, you don't drive.
4: Whatever. Uber money.
7: As small as you know this, like, imagine calling Evan being like, hey, I need you. He would, but like.
4: No, he would drop everything, though, to do
7: yes,
4: it.
6: He'd give you a life lesson.
7: But you would hear about it from now into eternity because he would just bring it up.
5: Yeah, it would be the first thing you'd hear about on the show.
4: Okay, welcome to the show, Michelle and the Slammer over the holiday weekend.
7: Like, Michelle, do anything interesting? I mean, meet any interesting people?
5: Power
7: spend
5: ranking.
7: Any time in a 10x9?
5: Power rankings
4: was.
5: For who would end up in jail, though. You're last on the list.
4: Me?
5: Yeah, you're bottom of the list.
6: Patrick Surtain locked up that wide receiver just like Michelle was locked up over the weekend.
4: He would definitely make,
6: he would do bits about it.
4: You think I'm the least likely on the show to get locked up?
5: 100%.
7: You might get arrested by accident. Like, you were just...
4: By accident?
7: Yeah, like, you were with the crowd.
3: You were swept up.
6: Arrested for, like, jaywalking or something.
4: Yeah. See, I think... Cam is

0: the least likely to get arrested on this show. I would power rank it Pat 1.
1: What?
2: Pat 1? It's Luna.
3: You want to say me? First of all, Cam has that fraternity bro vibe.
2: I was not in a frat.
3: He's going to throw a couple back. Someone's going to accidentally bump him like... You know, sorry, bro. Like, you know, that type of thing.
2: You know, we have a rejoin that we made where you say in the rejoin.
0: CeCe, it's not don't bro me, it's you good?
2: Yeah, Nuno says you good.
4: Cam hit him with the you good.
0: So I would go.
2: Nuno's done that on this show before.
4: Oh my God.
0: I would say Pat 1. I would say Cam 2.
2: What?
0: Nuno 3. Although Nuno knows the system inside and out, he's not going to get busted for anything. I would go me 4, CeCe 5, Evan 6.
4: Is this likely to get arrested?
0: Yes. I would put you last.
4: You giving me way too much.
2: I think.
0: Do you want to know why, CeCe? Because I know you're going to be with your wife and your son.
2: Canty just said that he's had the cops called on his family functions many times.
0: I just envision your wife there, who we know and we adore, and your beautiful baby, and the festivities are going to be at a certain level because of your baby.
4: You think that makes me more dangerous or less dangerous?
0: Less. I'm saying less.
2: In certain situations,
0: I'm factoring in the baby tax here.
5: Yeah, I think Michelle would be able to talk her way out of it, though. That's why I don't think you get arrested.
0: You think I would be able to sweet talk it?
5: Yeah, you'd gap your way out of it. Also, Javonte might be the person who would not get arrested. He might be the last on the list.
0: Yeah. I can't see Javonte doing anything illicit over the holiday weekend. And that's your power rankings.
4: I just feel like law enforcement could pull Javonte over with a license and registration that can go way left. I'm just saying, I don't know.
0: Also, Javonte is the member of our show who was thinking about how to rob a bank.
4: Bank heist. Yeah, that's what I'm saying. Javonte fit the description? I don't know.
0: He's got some surprising sides to him.
4: Yeah, I don't know.
0: And those are your power rankings of which members of Unsportsmanlike are most and least likely to get arrested over the holiday weekend.
4: Oh my God.
5: Check back on Monday.
4: I don't think that's a sponsored segment.
0: It's definitely not. But coming up next... It's time for Michelle's Madness. Usually we do that on Thursdays, but we did not get to it yesterday because we had so much going on with NBA free agency. Jaylen Brown getting moved from the Celtics to the 76ers. We had a lot to examine there. So Michelle's Madness coming up next here on Unsportsmanlike, presented by Progressive Insurance.
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0: allergic to checking bags. 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
0: account for it.
1: You're not traveling without any bags? What are you doing?
0: 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We weren't expecting this. Everybody's going to need to check them. 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
2: Michelle Madness.
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11: It's 4th of July weekend. 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No Evan Cohen today. It is time for Michelle's Madness. Normally, we do this on Thursday. It's a bracket, March Madness style. We have a topic. We crown a champion. But yesterday, with the Jaylen Brown trade news, and if you missed it yesterday, Jaylen Brown out in Boston. He heads to Philly for Paul George, 2 first-round picks and 2 second-round picks. We had a lot to get to, so Michelle's Madness got bumped to today. Since Evan Cohen is not with us, CeCe, Nuno is going to play the role of Evan Cohen for Michelle's Madness today. Are you good with that?
12: I'm okay with it. I'm a little bit concerned because usually I'm seeing things eye to eye with Evan when it comes to Michelle Madness. And I don't know that me and Nuno are going to be on the same page today.
13: I don't know if Nuno's cool with playing the role of Evan, but
11: yeah,
13: he's going to have to.
11: Yeah, I don't know how he feels about that.
12: Yeah.
14: We'll see.
11: Deep sigh there. Okay, well, gentlemen, our bracket today for Michelle's Madness, teams with no hope, the biggest bummers in sports. And we start here, naturally, with the number one overall seed, the Cleveland Browns. The Cleveland Browns have been a disaster for as long as I can remember. And guys, when I look at the state of the

0: team, I don't know how it's going to get any better. The last playoff win they had was back in 2021. Since 1999, the Cleveland Browns have started 42 different quarterbacks. And we enter the 2026 season still not knowing who the Cleveland Browns are going to have under center. Is it going to be Shedeur Sanders? Will it be Deshaun Watson? It's just always something with the Cleveland Browns, and they find a way to disappoint and be dysfunctional. They are the number one overall seed versus the 8th seed, a team even a week ago we would never have put on this list. It's the Boston Celtics. You trade Jaylen Brown and you get Paul George, 2 first round picks and 2 second round picks for him. Those picks might not even be consequential picks. You put Jason Tatum, the guy that you are now committing to, in a position where he's less likely to be more successful than he was last season, removing Jaylen Brown from the equation. So, CeCe, where are you going? Teams with no hope, the Browns versus the Celtics.
1: Smalls, I can't believe I'm about to do this. I'm actually taking the upset with the number 8 seed.
0: No.
1: I'm going with the Boston Celtics. Yeah, I look at the Cleveland Browns as a glass half full kind of franchise.
0: How?
1: Two first round picks this past year. They've got 2 first round picks next year in a quarterback deep draft. The only glaring hole that the Cleveland Browns have is at the quarterback position. And we've seen in this league, you can be just a quarterback and a good head coach away. The Chicago Bears got things turned around really quickly when they got Caleb Williams and Ben Johnson through the door. So I think that Cleveland is on the upswing, and you can't say the same about the Boston Celtics trajectory. Vegas odds has them hustling backwards after the Jaylen Brown trade. And with the new ownership group, clearly they're prioritizing money and being profitable above making sure that you do whatever you can to keep a championship contention team around Jason Tatum. So, yeah, I'm actually going with the Cleveland Browns because they're the team that looks like they're willing to spend whatever it takes to win.
0: I am stunned because the Boston Celtics still have a superstar in Jason Tatum. They're a couple years removed from a championship. We're talking about the Cleveland Browns. Yes, you say they only have one big hole. It's the quarterback position, and they have draft capital. Historically, that has not worked out for them. And their franchise player and Myles Garrett, he's in the sunshine with the Rams. So, Nuno, do you agree or disagree with CeCe?
2: No, he's wrong. The Browns are the team with no hope. Let me tell you why, real quick. The Celtics, if you look at our friends at DraftKings, the Celtics, even after this trade, their over-under for win totals are greater than the 76ers, and they are currently at plus 425 to win the East, whereas the 76ers are plus 750. Now, it might change if they get LeBron, but right now, it's still the Browns. You don't have a quarterback, as Michelle said.
0: All right, well, we'll let Pat and Cam be the tiebreaker. Quickly, guys, where are you going, Nuno or CeCe?
3: I want to pick the Celtics so badly, and I'm going to, because I think this is going to be a huge gut punch to the organization.
0: Whoa.
3: I think they're still going to float a little bit for the next year or two, but I do think this will be what ultimately turns them into maybe either a rebuilding team or a retooling team in the next couple of years. Maybe the Browns are on the way up. I think the Celtics will really feel heavily this trade.
0: Let the record state, the committee is gobsmacked by this result.
3: Just like Wendy.
0: Just like
1: the Jaylen Brown trade.
0: And they disagree with you. Let's move on to our next first round matchup, the 4-5 seeds here. CeCe, the number 4 seed, the Arizona Cardinals. What is going on with them? We know they finished last season 3-14 in the basement of the best division in the NFL, the NFC West. The Seahawks reigning Super Bowl champs. The Rams now look like the favorites to win the Super Bowl after they acquire Myles Garrett, coming off an MVP campaign for Matthew Stafford. And the 49ers, a double-digit team who looks like they're going to be right back there in contention. Who's the quarterback for the Arizona Cardinals? Is it Jacoby Brissett? We don't know what's going on there. Mike LaFleur coming in, first season. The Arizona Cardinals in a tough spot. Versus the 5 seed, we're going to stay in the NFL, the Miami Dolphins. They have a new regime there. I'm calling it Lambeau South, as they plucked all my guys from the Green Bay Packers. Jeff Hafley is their new head coach. John Eric Sullivan, their new GM, as they try to build things there. Malik Willis, also the quarterback. It really is the Packers South down there. But it's the Miami Dolphins. What weapons do they have around Malik Willis? Jaylen Waddle isn't there anymore. It just feels like for a team that hasn't won a playoff game since the 2000 season. That's right. It was December 30th, 2000. Mm. The last time the Dolphins won a playoff game. They're not going anywhere anytime soon. Nuno, we're going to start with you on this one. Cardinals or Dolphins advancing?
2: Smalls, you did my job for me. It's the Dolphins. They have no hopes. Like, I'm looking at the Cardinals.

0: Jeremiah Love, Marvin Harrison Jr., Trey McBride. Like, they have a the centerpiece. They'll need to get the QB right, but that's the team I'm going to say this, trust to get it right more than the Dolphins.
1: Wow. CeCe.
2: I mean, this is bad and worse. I am going to go with the Arizona Cardinals.
1: Wow.
2: When you consider the division that they're playing in, when you also consider the fact that for the Miami Dolphins, at least you have the potential to have some synergy between your general manager, head coach, and quarterback, all coming out of that Packers organization. And who knows, maybe a year from now, Lamar Jackson wants to go back and play at home.
1: Yeah.
2: So we'll see what ends up happening. I think the Miami Dolphins, even though it's close, have more hope than the Arizona Cardinals.
1: Cam and Pat, tiebreaker.
3: The Dolphins have no hope.
1: Okay. Even though they brought in smart people from Green Bay, the Dolphins advancing. Let's go to the other side of the bracket, the 2 seed. You know, they drive me crazy. It's the Angels. The Angels are so dysfunctional. You had Shohei Ohtani and Mike Trout playing together, and it resulted in 0 playoff wins. Exactly 0 playoff wins. They are a really bad franchise. Artie Moreno collects stars. Nothing ever comes of it. The fans are demanding that he sell the team. People want Mike Trout traded. I've been banging the drum for that for a long time. And they are currently, let me pull this up, 36-52, where they belong, in the basement of the AL West, versus maybe the most irrelevant franchise in all of sports. The number 7 seed, the Colorado Rockies. They're terrible. 35-53 in the basement of the NL West. CeCe, outside of Larry Walker and Nolan Arenado, I can't remember any player even bringing hope to the Colorado Rockies. They've been bad for as long as I can remember. So where are you going, Angels or Rockies, to advance in our bracket with teams with no hope?
2: The Angels haven't been 500 in a decade.
1: They are so bad.
2: They haven't been 500 in a decade. Give me the Angels, man.
1: Okay.
2: It don't matter who they got rolling through that organization. They can't win for nothing, man. They are terrible. At least Colorado, some years, can cobble together some talent and make a run at this thing and be in the postseason. The Angels are awful.
3: Can I just tell you why it's the Angels? Sorry, Nuno. Because we have it, Los Angeles Angels.
1: We didn't even write the name right.
3: Yeah, that's how bad they are.
1: Great.
0: Yeah, it's the Angels. They move on.
1: Mike Trout can't save you. Shohei Ohtani can't save you. And Albert Pujols couldn't save you. Three of the all-time greatest players in the history of the sport couldn't save you.
4: And they paid Anthony Rendon like $1 billion.
1: They really did. All right, our final first-round matchup is right here in New York City. The number 3 seed, the New York Mets. They're in baseball hell. $375 million payroll. Last place in the division. Their manager just got fired. 36-51. What a disaster. Versus, and I hate to do it, CeCe, because you know I love them, the Brooklyn Nets. We're talking about the Knicks being the kings of the NBA. We talk about the Knicks being the connective tissue of the greatest stadium of our country. We forget the Nets even exist. They haven't won a playoff game in quite some time. What sort of star power do they have there? They have a surplus of guards. What are we going to do here? Mets or Nets, CeCe? Who advances?
2: Oh, boy, this is a tough one. I'm going to go Mets because across several owners, this is a team that just can't get right. And it doesn't matter how much money they throw at the problem. Doesn't seem like it works. Doesn't seem like it fit. They gave Juan Soto $750 million. They gave Frankie Lindor over $300 million. And guess what? It hasn't amounted to anything. They're in the cellar of the NL East. You're talking about them having the same exact record as the Angels.
1: Embarrassing.
2: They're awful.
1: It's embarrassing.
2: It's an embarrassment. It's one of the worst teams in baseball, and it's also one of the most expensive teams in baseball. So, yeah, I'm going to say the New York Mets, they have no hope, even though they have an owner that has more money than God.
1: Nuno?
0: It's the Nets. You have no hope. You're irrelevant in a city that just won a title. It's the Nets. These guys can break the tie.
1: Tie break.
4: Pat would disagree with me, but it's my turn to go. I think it's the Mets because of the money they're putting into us, into this, and the little output they're getting out of it.
1: The Mets advance. Let's go to our second round here. CeCe, we'll start with you. The 8 seed, the Boston Celtics, the upset over the Cleveland Browns, versus the 5 seed in the Miami Dolphins, a franchise who has not won a playoff game since the year 2000. Which franchise has no hope?
2: I'm going to say.

0: I will throw this in there. The Boston Celtics are teetering right now. And we could be talking about the Jaylen Brown trade being the prelude to eventually having to get rid of Jason Tatum and rebuild this thing. They might have to tear it down to the studs because I don't envision them playing championship-level basketball anytime soon. And I can't imagine Tatum wants to waste the prime years of his career, especially coming off of an injury that could potentially jeopardize your career. I can't imagine that he wants to spend years wasting away in Boston. But that being said, it's the Miami Dolphins.
1: It's the Dolphins.
0: Between the two franchises, it's the Dolphins.
2: The Dolphins advance. Who will they face? It's a baseball matchup. The number two seed, the Angels, versus the three seed in the Mets. Nuno, which franchise has no hope?
1: Angels.
2: They're terrible. CeCe?
0: Cosign, Angels.
2: Gosh, I'm so glad that they are in the championship. Well, let's crown our champ. CeCe, we will start with you. Which franchise has no hope? Is it the Angels or is it the Dolphins?
0: The Angels. I mean, you said it yourself, Smalls. They had Shohei Ohtani and Mike Trout. How many MVPs is that combined? And they couldn't get a playoff series win?
2: Zero playoff wins.
0: Are you serious? Yeah, it's the Angels.
2: No.
1: The Angels, congratulations. You're crown champions.
2: Congratulations.
0: First
2: the Angels. You are the number one team across sports with no hope. A fun Michelle's Madness, unless you're a fan of the Angels. Coming up next,
3: I don't
2: next,
3: think you have to
2: though,
3: worry about that.
0: they ain't got fans back?
2: Well, yeah. The ones that do exist out there, they want Artie Moreno out, I can tell you that. Well, coming up next, we're all waiting for LeBron James' decision, the next and last decision in his career. Where is he going to play basketball next season? Have the Philadelphia 76ers entered the chat? We'll talk about that next on SportsmanLink.
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6: I'm Kate Burdett on the Ohio News Network. Authorities in Wisconsin say a Columbus man died after drowning in a state park. Yolanda Harris of ONN affiliate WBNS-TV has details.
7: The Door County Sheriff's Office says Brian Stork was found unresponsive in Peninsula State Park. That's north of Green Bay, right on Lake Michigan. Officials say the 48-year-old was brought to shore where first responders tried to save his life. He later died at the hospital.
6: Near Cleveland, a veteran North Royalton police sergeant is suing the city, alleging officials retaliated against her for witnessing a cover-up. David Greenberg of ONN affiliate WKYC-TV reports.
8: A suit was filed by Officer Floanne Rybicki, claiming the department leaders deleted a felony gun charge filed against the Orange Village deputy police chief in connection to a case where former North Royalton officer Spencer Lowe arrested him for driving while impaired. Suit says Rybicki noticed the charge was deleted and was then demoted, had her pay cut, and mocked after helping document the alleged records tampering. Now, it all comes after former officer Spencer Lowe also filed a civil suit accusing city officials of records tampering as well.
6: And new data from the federal government shows the nation's death rate fell to its lowest level in more than 100 years in 2025. The top causes of death in the U.S. followed longstanding patterns. Heart disease was the biggest cause, followed by cancer and unintentional injuries, which include drug overdoses. I'm Kate Burdett on the Ohio News Network.
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10: Going to attempt to pitch LeBron James to join them. Do you think that they have a chance at doing this, and is it a good fit for him?
11: Well, listen, they did everything that they could do to make themselves a damn attractive destination for LeBron. If you want to contend for a title, the Eastern Conference is by far the easier path. And when you think about the prospective Eastern Conference destinations, I mean, Cleveland was on the board, Miami was on the board, but now the Philadelphia 76ers feel like a really, really attractive option. You have a former MVP in Joel Embiid. You've got a clutch client and a core player for that agency in Tyrese Maxey, who was all NBA last year. You got Vijay Edgecombe, which was a home run with the third overall pick from a year ago. And now you've got another finals MVP. You've got a finals MVP and a champion on your roster in Jaylen Brown. When you think about all of the talent that they could potentially have in that starting lineup, adding LeBron James to that mix, that would be formidable. You could have that stack up against any starting five in the Eastern Conference and feel good about your chances. So if you're Philadelphia, if you're general manager Mike Gansey, you've done everything you can do, and now it's up to LeBron James and Rich Paul to figure out whether or not the 76ers are the right fit for LeBron at this stage in his career.
10: There's a lot of factors here that would be really enticing for LeBron. The cast of characters around him, as you just mentioned, from a basketball standpoint, I imagine he would think it would be a fit. The East, seemingly an easier path to get to the finals, even though the Knicks reign supreme, obviously. But a lot of times when we are trying to project where we think LeBron James will end his career, we really bring up the legacy component here. We talk about the farewell tour. And even though he never played in Philly, and that would be a little clunky as far as the farewell tour is concerned, if we're talking legacy, CeCe, I don't know if there's a better spot on the board for LeBron James to potentially win and enhance his legacy at more than Philly. Think about Jalen Brunson's legacy. It's not just that he won. It's that he won in New York. It's that he ended a 52-year drought here in New York City. Imagine LeBron James winning everywhere he went in his career, in Cleveland, Miami, and with the Lakers, and he caps it all off by winning in Philly. and

0: titles with four different franchises.
1: Yeah.
0: Now all of a sudden a nomadic career feels a little bit different because this is a guy that ends up being a dynasty unto himself. And if he ends up finding a way to not only win a ring, but win finals MVP in Philadelphia,
1: yeah,
0: he would have five titles and finals MVPs with four different franchises. That would absolutely be incredible.
1: He's not part of a dynasty. He is a dynasty. We're unsportsmanlike.
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9: From around the world, these are the latest international news headlines. A three-armed spacecraft is rushing to the rescue of a NASA telescope that's in danger of crashing back to Earth. Catalyst Space Technologies' Lynx spacecraft was launched on Friday from the Marshall Islands in the Pacific. Interpol has named the suspect in the Monaco bombing that reportedly targeted a Ukrainian tycoon with links to Russia. It's identified Anastasia Berezovska, a 39-year-old woman from Ukraine, as the suspect in a red notice posted on its website. An overcrowded passenger bus has plunged from a highway into a rocky ravine in southwestern Pakistan, killing at least 40 people and injuring others. Iran prepares Friday for the days-long funeral of the late Supreme Leader Ayatollah Ali Khamenei, with banners across Tehran urging the public to rise up. The country's theocracy expects to see millions flood the streets of the capital. I'm Charles de Ledesma.
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12: Your Skynet forecast for today. Sunny and hot with a high 97 degrees. A heat index value as high as 107. Tonight, clear skies with a low of 76. For Friday, a chance of showers or thunderstorms in the early evening. Mostly sunny during the day with a high of 96 degrees. A heat index value as high as 105. For Skynet weather, I'm Kara Stallings, ESPN Radio, 1430 AM and 105.7 FM.
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2: Ooh, we're going to have ribs. We've got some rib tips. We've got steaks. We've got wings. And I'm not talking about the little party wings. We're talking about the whole wing with the giblet at the end.
3: Are they better?
2: A whole lot of...
3: Is the whole wing better?
2: The whole wing is better.
3: Really?
2: The whole wing is better. I feel like it's just less convenient. No, the whole wing is better. I thought the same thing too, Pat. But then when my wife actually... seasoned them, and then she cooked them, and then put the sauce on at the end. I see why she has to have the whole wing, especially if you're putting them on the grill. The whole wing is superior to the little party wing. We'll also have burgers. We'll have links. We'll have sausages, and we'll actually have some fish. This year, instead of frying the fish, we're actually going to grill the fish. So I have a contraption that you put the fish fillet in, and you set it on the grill, and you can actually grill the fish without it falling apart. So that
1: Wait, hang on, hold on. I got to stop you right there. Didn't you, several hours ago, and if you missed any of the show, go back and download the podcast, because you need to be listening to the Unsportsmanlike podcast. Didn't you, just hours ago, Cece, in your don'ts for the 4th of July, say it's only grilled or fried meats and or things you're going to consume for the 4th of July? Is a grilled fish something that contradicts what you were saying?
2: It's grilled. What do you mean?
3: Yeah, but who's throwing down fish for 4th of July?
1: That's what I'm saying. You said grilled meats or fried meats. Is a grilled fish going against that?
2: Fish is a meat.
1: I know, but it just feels a little healthy.
2: Well, it is a little healthier than we usually fry the fish. And I'm saying we're doing it a little bit different.
3: What kind of fish
2: is it? We're trying to be more health conscious this year.
1: Smart. Okay, fair.
2: You know, so I'm just saying.
3: What kind of fish is it?
2: It is a sheephead, so it's fresh catch from off of the dock in my backyard.
1: Okay, that's going to be
2: It basically looks like a zebra. It's a fish that looks like a zebra that has actual human teeth. It's called a sheephead.
3: I'm sorry?
2: Catch them off the dock in my backyard.
3: Did you say it has human teeth?
2: Yes.
3: And you're eating it?
1: Why does it have human teeth?
2: Because it eats the barnacles and it eats shellfish. So, it has to crunch down on them. I don't know. I didn't create the fish.
4: Oh, my God. Looking at pictures, it looks so freaky.
1: What's it called? A sheep?
2: But it's so good.
4: Sheep's head.
1: Sheep's head fish. Stand by. I'm getting a visual.
4: Oh, this is freaky looking.
3: Dude, I'm not eating a fish that has buck teeth.
1: Oh, my gosh. It really does have... It looks like the donkey
4: from
1: Shrek. The teeth look
2: so
1: like the donkey from Shrek.
2: It's so good.
3: If my meal needs a dentist, I'm not eating it.
2: It's so good. What are you...
1: It does look like a zebra. The body looks like a fish zebra, and the mouth looks like the donkey from Shrek.
4: Who caught this fish?
2: They're hard to catch. We actually gig them off of my dock. So we don't even fish with them because it's got teeth. They'll cut the line unless you have a steel lead. So we actually use like a gig or a spear, and we fish them that way.
1: Using a gig or a spear.
4: I guess you're not used to the fish being able to chew clean through the line with its chompers.
1: Seriously. Shout out to the gigs and the spears out there allowing you to catch this zebra donkey.
2: It's so good, though.
1: Fish.
2: I'm telling you all, you're missing out. Don't knock it till you try it. But we usually fry it, but now we're going to try to grill it.
3: I think we do need to formally petition to call it the zebra donkey fish from now on.
1: Yeah.
2: The zebra donkey fish.
1: What's on the menu? The zebra donkey fish. What did we used to catch it? The gigs and the spears. Cece Bob, who's tuned in via FD in Wilmington, he wants to weigh in on the conversation. Bob, what's on your 4th of July menu?
5: All right, so first of all, I got to say one thing about a sheep's head. I live on the shore in North Carolina, and we spear them with a spear gun, too. They also catch them on a hook, but they got to be a really heavy shanked hook, or else they'll break you off on the

0: They don't cut through your line, but they'll wrap right around the dock where you're catching them because they eat the barnacles, and then the line, the dock, the barnacles rip the line.
1: Oh, my gosh.
0: But my go-to on the grill is a giant fat chuck roast on the smoker. Takes about five hours, way less time than a brisket, and it's the most delicious thing. You got to try it if you've never tried it.
2: That's a great call
3: by Bob, and that's a glaring omission by me. Smalls, you are my accountability partner. You missed this one too. So we have to make an amendment to the don'ts. And we said no food, no meat that's not grilled or fried. Mm-hmm. We have to throw in smoked too. Because you can smoke it.
1: That's true. So, you can smoke a brisket. So
3: exactly. I've had a smoked brisket before. It's absolutely outstanding. So if it's not, if it's meat that's not grilled, fried, or smoked, it doesn't belong on the 4th of July cookout menu. It just doesn't.
1: But does a roast fit the vibe of what we're trying to do on the 4th of July? A roast to me feels like cozy by the fire in the wintertime.
3: So roast is seasonal. Is that what you're saying?
1: I'm asking the question. I'm just posing the question.
3: I don't know if that's the case.
1: Is the roast seasonal?
3: Get down with that. No, I think you can do a roast in the summertime.
1: Yeah, I don't know. Vegas East, where do you guys land on this one?
4: Yeah, it feels kind of seasonal.
1: Right? It's like having soup in the summer that's not gazpacho.
3: Pat,
1: we're not doing
3: the person
1: it.
3: Pat, you're the person that always says don't yuck somebody's yum.
4: I'm not. I'm just answering the question.
3: Okay.
4: You can do whatever you want. I don't care.
3: Okay.
4: Michelle, you haven't told us at all what's on your menu.
1: Because I still don't really know what I'm doing.
4: Great.
1: My plans are kind of up
3: Good
1: in the
3: talk.
1: Air. I was originally supposed to go out of town this weekend.
5: Oh.
1: But we will be up in Bristol, Connecticut next week, Monday through Wednesday. So that kind of threw a wrench in my plans because flying back on a Sunday, then having to go back, pack, drive to Connecticut, prep for the show, quick turnaround, 4 a.m., wake up. It just felt like too much on a Sunday. So I'm not going out of town anymore. So we'll just kind of see where the weekend takes us. Which could be dangerous.
3: You're going to be inviting yourself to other people's cookouts and barbecues, I assume.
1: No, I have some invites. We just have to decide. Cece, it's over 100 degrees here. They're calling it the heat dome. I need to see what it feels like because guess what I don't want to do is go sit outside in triple digit temps and try to eat and be social.
3: So you're not going to go anywhere for the 4th of July?
1: I don't know. I got to figure it out. This weather and our trip
3: next week.
1: That's
3: unpatriotic, Smalls. That
1: really
3: is unpatriotic.
1: Throwing a wrench in my plans.
3: You cannot sit in your apartment on the 4th of July, ma'am. That is not acceptable.
1: Well, I never want to sit in my apartment ever. We know this, especially on the 4th of July.
3: Exactly. So you got to be going somewhere.
4: Here's how I know you can't do that. I have plans. If I have plans and you
1: options.
4: Don't, then
1: it's not that I don't have options. I just haven't landed on said plans yet.
3: So you don't know who's going to be getting the ramen salad this weekend.
1: That's right. But I think I need to make one just to spite you. Just to disrespect the don'ts.
3: Well, I know you are going to make one. That's what you're going to take. That's what you're going to show up with, the ramen salad. But you don't know who's getting the ramen salad.
1: No, but someone will be blessed with it. Dave is watching us on ESPN UCC. He wants to weigh in on the 4th of July menu. What do you got for us, Dave?
6: I think it's not the 4th of July, and I'm surprised Candy hasn't brought this up. Collard greens. Got to have some collard greens. And there's nothing vegetarian about the collard greens we eat in the South. Chris knows that. I mean, there's bacon, there's pork, there's everything in it.
1: Ooh.
3: Oh, yeah. Turkey necks, everything. Smoked meat, of course. You have to have it in there. Yeah, collard greens are outstanding. And see, here's the thing. We haven't gotten to the do's yet. I just gave you the don'ts, Dave. I haven't gotten to my do's. That's coming up next. But yeah, collard greens with some fat back or collard greens with some smoked meat of some sort. Yeah, now you're barking up the right tree. 1,000%.
1: Speaking of smoking things on the grill, Jay, who's tuned in via 94.1 in Virginia, wants to weigh in as well. Jay, what do you have for Cece?
7: Hey, y'all. Hey, love the show. Long time fan. I love you guys.
1: We love you too, Jay.
7: Congratulations on the new kid.
3: My man.
7: But my bruh, especially respectfully, what on the no smoke meats on the floor? Bruh.
3: No. I said that. I said I missed. I didn't have it on my list. You can have smoked meats along with fried meats and grilled meats. But if it ain't smoked, if it ain't fried, or if it ain't grilled, it don't belong on the menu.
7: Uh-oh, you scared me for a minute, bro.
3: No.

0: I love you. You scared me for a minute.
1: I'm glad we worked this out. Potential conflict squashed.
2: We good, Jay. I don't want you to pull my card. I want to continue to be an honorary resident of the state of Virginia. And I know how serious y'all take smoked meats out in those parts.
1: Well, finally, Cece, Donald in Arkansas wants to weigh in, particularly on your fish, the zebra fish with donkey teeth that you will be consuming tomorrow at your 4th of July.
2: It's a sheep's head.
3: It's a zebra donkey fish.
1: Zebra donkey teeth fish. Donald, what do you have for Cece?
0: Please, I am about to faint here in Arkansas. You eating a zebra fish with human teeth? Are you kidding me? Stick with the collard green, man. You're doing good. But don't eat the zebra fish. Donald
2: is so good. You get them in the Carolinas. They're so good. It's a good eating fish, man. I'm telling you, if you hadn't had it, you got to try it. Don't knock it till you've tried it.
4: What's crunchier, the uncooked ramen in the ramen salad or the teeth of the sheep's head fish that you're eating?
2: I'm probably going to lean toward the teeth.
4: Probably crunchier than the ramen.
2: Yeah, but you're not eating the teeth, Cam.
4: That was unclear.
2: It's not on the menu.
3: No, because they're eating you.
1: Yeah, seriously.
4: They're taking a bite of you, and you're taking a bite of them?
1: Although I will say,
2: they got a dental plan.
1: I did just give this a quick Google, and it said that sheep's head is an excellent eating fish because thanks to their diet, the meat is flaky and has a mild, sweet, and succulent flavor. And it's firm, so it holds up perfectly for frying, blackening, or baking. Cece, the internet having your back here.
2: I'm trying to tell y'all. Y'all sitting there knocking it because of the way it looks. Don't worry about what it looks like when it comes out of the water. Worry about what it looks like when it comes out of that hot grease or when it comes out of that grill. I'm telling you, it's a good eating fish.
1: Well, Cece, one of his do's for the 4th of July and his famous 4th of July do's and don'ts list is obviously to eat the zebra donkey teeth fish. He's going to give you the rest of the list next here on Unsportsmanlike, presented by Progressive Insurance.
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11: This is ONN. I'm Kate Burdett on the Ohio News Network. The FBI has joined the search for an 11-year-old girl who went missing yesterday near a Toledo-area marina, where authorities have since recovered a body and located an unoccupied vessel. There's new information about one of the suspects in the Vinton County child abuse case that led to 16 children being rescued from deplorable conditions on Tuesday. ONN's Stacia Naken reports.
12: 10TV has obtained documents that show Gary Siders Jr. was arrested that same day on 4 public indecency charges. According to the court document, he recklessly exposed his private parts in public on 4 different days at the end of May. Meanwhile, 7 of the 16 children rescued from the home are still in the hospital. Gary Siders Jr. and 3 more family members, Christina, Elizabeth, and Gary Sr., face multiple felony counts of child endangerment.
11: And as millions of Americans are preparing to celebrate the 4th

0: 4th of July holiday with cookouts and picnics, there's a potato chip recall. ONN's Brissa Bradfield has the story.
1: The FDA has upgraded a recall of Zaps and dirty potato chips to its highest warning level, meaning there is now a reasonable chance that eating them could cause serious illness or death. Utz Quality Foods recalled the chips in May over a possible salmonella in a seasoning ingredient. The company says no illnesses have been reported. We know these chips were sold nationwide.
0: I'm Kate Burdett on the Ohio News Network.
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6: Your Skynet forecast for today, sunny and hot with a high 97 degrees, a heat index value as high as 107. Tonight, clear skies with a low of 76. For Friday, a chance of showers or thunderstorms in the early evening, mostly sunny during the day with a high of 96 degrees, while a heat index value as high as 105. For Skynet weather, I'm Kara Stallings, ESPN Radio, 1430 AM and 105.7 FM.
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10: Share it with the host. BYOB, bring your own beverage.
11: I have a follow-up question. What if the host specifically tells you, we're good, don't bring anything?
12: Do you bring something anyway?
10: Yes. That's the setup. Don't fall for it.
11: I always fall for it.
10: No, don't fall for it, man. Don't fall for it. Just like on Valentine's Day when your lady says, oh, you don't have to get me anything. We don't have to do anything. That is a lie from the pit of hell.
12: It's a trap.
10: Don't believe it. It's a trap. Don't fall into it. If the host tells you not to bring anything, bring your own beverage anyway. And guess what? They can't feel insulted because that's what you drink. Next. Let's normalize the Irish exit when it comes to the cookouts and the barbecues on the 4th of July.
13: Great call.
10: I don't want to have to make the round and talk to 50 different people and let them know that I'm leaving and then have to answer the question, why am I going so early? Don't worry about I'm going. I'm going to mind my own damn business. That's what I'm doing. I'm going somewhere else. I'm not going to be here anymore. Normalize the Irish exit so I don't have to give the explanation that people don't want to hear. Next. Aluminum foil trays. Mm.

0: I'm cool with that. But normalize the aluminum foil trays to hold the food, because nobody wants to have to do dishes at the end of the cookout or at the end of the barbecue. Next, don't try to argue sports takes with someone that works in sports.
1: Excellent.

0: I'm just not going to do it, okay? It's not going to happen. So don't talk sports at the cookout with somebody that is in sports media. Next. Dedicated cooler for the ice. Now, this is mission critical.
1: Oh.
0: It's going to be hot, especially on the East Coast, especially in the Northeast. We got triple-digit temperatures. You need to have a dedicated cooler just for the ice. I'm not talking about a cooler that's got ice in it along with all of these canned and bottled beverages. Oh, no, no, no, no, no, no, no, no, no. There needs to be a dedicated ice cooler because I don't want to scoop up dirty ice for my drink. It needs to be a dedicated ice

0: Cans in the cooler, bottles in the cooler, those are just fine. No soda bottles in the coolers.
1: Oh.
0: So the little plastic soda bottles, the 2-liter bottles, no. 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We don't want those in the cooler. We're talking about canned sodas only, or you got bottled beverages, that's cool too, but no 2-liter soda bottles in the cooler.
1: Okay.
0: Brand name sodas only as well.
1: Okay.
0: We're not doing the off-brand stuff. We don't want that crap. 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

0: assortment of condiments. 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Maybe some Tabasco if you're doing oysters, whatever it is. 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Yep. And Smalls, again, I need the brand name condiments.
1: That's right.
0: Not the off brand, not the generic store brand. I need the brand name condiments, okay?
1: No doubt.
0: I ain't got time for the generic crap.
2: And
0: I just don't.
2: Don't forget to bring floss for the fish.
1: Oh.
0: Oh my God. Okay, next one. Curated playlist featuring all the classics. So, Fresh Prince and DJ Jazzy Jeff, Summertime, it's a classic. And of course, it's a spinoff of Kool & the Gang, that's a classic. Frankie Beverly and Maze, Earth, Wind & Fire. You gotta have the curated playlist with all of the music because that sets the tone for the overall vibe, Smalls,
1: yes,
0: right? It can't be a good cookout, can't be a good barbecue, can't be a good kickback without the music to curate the vibes. And in order to curate the vibes and to have things good, you need a curated playlist. And last but not least, for the 4th of July, big do for the 4th of July, fireworks.
1: Yes.
0: It has to be done. You have to have fireworks. If you want to set them off yourself, that's fine. Don't listen to David Dennis Jr. Don't listen to Dan Graziano. You can set off your own damn fireworks.
1: Be careful.
0: Also enjoy the fireworks of the town. Here's what I will say. If you're setting off your own fireworks, don't hold them in your damn hand and don't set them off in the driveway, okay? So no fireworks in your hand, no fireworks in the driveway. Other than that, enjoy setting off fireworks. It's the 4th of July. Those are the canny do's for the 4th of July. And Smalls, you are my accountability partner. Any objections, any omissions?
1: This is a very solid list, CC.
0: Thank you.
1: Ubering everywhere, having a designated driver, critical to the success of the 4th of July holiday. Be safe.
0: No doubt.
1: Safety first. Protect yourself, protect others. The Red Solo Cup, when we think of America, we think of the flag. Maybe we think of the Red Solo Cup second. That's as

0: critical to the success of the cookout as perhaps anything. I love that you added Irish exiting to the do's. Because if we are going to multiple cookouts, if it's hot outside, if I am so full that I'm in a food coma, I don't want to have to say goodbye to 72 people. I just want to skedaddle. Right. Just let me bounce. Not
1: thank you, Smalls.
0: Giving sports takes to the people in sports media. This one may be niche, also very important. I am not going to come and tell Chris Canty that you, stranger to him, thinks that the Giants are going to be bad this year. He doesn't care.
1: I don't care.
0: He doesn't care. The condiments, very important. I need ketchup. I need ranch. I need a variety of mustards. We're talking classic yellow, seven grain, maybe a Dijon if we're getting nuts. I need an aioli. I know you don't like mayo, but depending on what we're having, some people might want a mayo. I need hot sauce, a variety of hot sauces, okay? We need different flavor profiles of the hot sauce and different heat levels of the hot sauce. You don't know what your guests like from a condiment standpoint, so make sure that you're providing options for them. And I think maybe the most important thing you said is the playlist. Evan Cohen, we give him a hard time. I'm going to give him props on this one. We've had not one but two ECHCs, the Evan Cohen Hibachi Cookout, and the playlist has been fire both years in a row. It really does set the vibe. Wherever you're going, make sure the tunes are right. The only thing, Cece, is the separate cooler for the ice and the beverages, because some people might not have two coolers and they might not be able to facilitate that.
1: Smalls, a cooler is like $20. Come on, if you're hosting, you can afford the extra cooler.
0: I would also say, make sure to have bags of ice inside because it is going to be so hot.
1: 1,000%. Here's the other late addition to the do's. If you have a specialty dip, make sure you have a spoon because people don't need to be dipping their own forks and spoons in there. And people don't need to be using the actual chip and dipping it straight into the community dip. So if you're going to do a dip, okay, that's fine. Probably not the way I fly, but make sure you have a dedicated spoon for the dip.
0: Those are CC's do's and don'ts for the 4th of July. 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CC, we're going to continue to talk about America's 250th birthday. Kevin Negandhi is going to join us to tell us how we at ESPN are going to celebrate. But first, I want to tell you about Sherwin-Williams. Look, in sports, the best teams know when to make their move. Sherwin-Williams is making theirs with their 4th of July sale. 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
1: I'm Kate Burdett on the Ohio News Network. The FBI has joined the search for an 11-year-old girl who went missing yesterday near a Toledo-area marina, where authorities have since recovered a body and located an unoccupied vessel. There's new information about one of the suspects in the Vinton County child abuse case that led to 16 children being rescued from deplorable conditions on Tuesday. ONN's Stacia Naken reports.
2: 10TV has obtained documents that show Gary Siders Jr. was arrested that same day on 4 public indecency charges. According to the court document, he recklessly exposed his private parts in public on 4 different days at the end of May. Meanwhile, 7 of the 16 children rescued from the home are still in the hospital. Gary Siders Jr. and 3 more family members, Christina, Elizabeth, and Gary Sr., face multiple felony counts of child endangerment.
1: And as millions of Americans are preparing to celebrate the 4th of July holiday with cookouts and picnics, there's a potato chip recall. ONN's Brissa Bradfield has the story.
3: The FDA has upgraded a recall of Zaps and dirty potato chips to its highest warning level, meaning there is now a reasonable chance that eating them could cause serious illness or death. Utz Quality Foods recalled the chips in May over a possible salmonella in a seasoning ingredient. The company says no illnesses have been reported. We know these chips were sold nationwide.
1: I'm Kate Burdett on the Ohio News Network.
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0: Reports from across the country, alongside original storytelling, historical retrospectives, and talent-driven segments from some of our top personalities here at ESPN, with Chris Berman, Stephen A. Smith, Scott Van Pelt, Joe Buck, Pat McAfee, and more, adding their perspectives on the best of American sports. Coverage is going to include features on iconic American sports moments and enduring cultural impact of sports in America, complemented by essays and SC-featured storytelling. And one of the voices that we will hear for our special, Kevin Negandhi, Philly guy CC, joins us now. And Kevin, thank you for the time. Before we get into your Sixers, talk to us about what we're doing here at ESPN to celebrate America's 250th anniversary. It seems like this is going to be a really special two-hour special on the 4th.
1: Good morning, guys. It's my favorite morning crew. And you're right, Michelle. This is pretty cool what we're going to do. And Christine and I are looking forward to it from 5 to 7. I think we're across five networks, including ESPN, to highlight basically the connection that we all have with sports. Listen, we do what we do as broadcasters and personalities because of our connection and our emotional attachment to whether it's a team, whether it's a player, whether it's a memory or an experience. It's all tied into sports. And for us to storytell and be able to capture that on, you know, a day where we celebrate America and its 250th birthday, I'm looking forward to it because we're going to be live across the country sharing those common stories. And we see it right now, especially in the World Cup, when you see all these other nations and these fans come here to experience the American culture and watch soccer in American football stadium, and the celebrations and understanding the culture of every city that they're in. It's that connection that threads the needle, and everybody's touched by it. And we hope to share that and capture that in those 2 hours when we storytell.
2: Yeah, Kevin, you couldn't script a better backdrop to America 250 than our U.S. men's national team having arguably the best showing that they've ever had in the World Cup. But I want to dive into your sports fandom specifically. I know you're a Philly guy. This offseason, the city of Philadelphia traded A.J. Brown to Boston for Jaylen Brown. Is that a net positive for Philly or no?
1: It is a net positive because AJ Brown didn't want to be here, and Jaylen Brown, whether he wants to be here or not, he's going to be ticked off, and I think that's a good thing. That provides a certain type of juice, and it also helps big picture wise. When you see AJ Brown go to the Patriots, it's going to help Drake May, right? The future and, well, you could say the present star of that team. When you look at the Sixers, Jaylen Brown coming to the Sixers, it is going to transform, I think, the future and present star in Tyrese Maxey. Every single night, Tyrese Maxey has had to experience this past year, who's going to play? Am I going to have Paul George with me? Am I going to have Joel Embiid? Now it's a different mindset. I know I'm going to have Jaylen Brown. I know I'm going to have 25 to 30 points. I know I don't have to carry everybody on my shoulders here every single night, especially a back-to-back or the dog days of January when you're trying to figure it out and Joel's out for a week or two or there's load management. Now you know, no matter what, I can run the floor and I've got a guy to my side who's a wing and who is ticked off at everybody because the entire league, I think, shortchanged him when it came to offer. And now he believes that I have to prove myself again and I can cohabitate with another star. And we've seen Jaylen Brown do that with Jason Tatum as they won an NBA championship. So to me, it's a net positive if you look at the return, especially how this Eagles team feels now moving forward without AJ Brown.
2: Kevin, it's interesting that you brought up Tyrese Maxey and the dynamic of it all with Jaylen Brown now joining the organization. A big part of the tension in Boston with Jaylen Brown was the debate about whose team was it going to be. Was it Tatum? Was it Brown? Brown won Finals MVP. Tatum is the guy that the organization decided to keep. I'm curious the way you see it as a Sixers fan with Jaylen Brown now being on that team. Who's the guy on the team? Who's going to be the focal point? Who is the star? Who's the first option in clutch time that has to have the ball in their hands?
1: All right, Chris, I've played this scenario out. I've already, like, literally on SportsCenter after Shams told me that the Sixers, and I'm reacting in live television at the moment, that the Sixers are making

0: the trade, and thankfully VJ Edgecombe's still on the team, and I'm ecstatic about that. I already played the scenario out in the next commercial break. This is how it's going to happen. November, there's going to be a play. I promise you, and guys, have me on, please, the next morning. There's going to be a play where there's going to be a final shot, and somehow, some way, you could feel it. It's going to be Brown feeling himself as well as Embiid feeling themselves on who gets the final shot. Mm. Then what's going to happen later in that season, Embiid will be out for a week or two. Embiid will come back and say, it's Tyrese Maxey's team, and everybody on the team will know that, including Jaylen Brown, because Tyrese Maxey and Jaylen Brown will work together. Maxey's the type of guy... It's hard for me to describe. Maxey's electricity and willingness to do whatever he can, no matter what, and give you 100% every single time he's on the floor. We haven't seen that from a Sixers star since Allen Iverson, no matter what. It's four quarters. I'm here to play. I will give this team every single thing I have. That energy can be felt where it's not an ego thing. It's what's the best play to win. So over time, Jaylen Brown's going to realize that. And by the time Embiid gets back in February and he realizes I got to get back into shape here, he'll probably play 30 minutes and give us a quick 20 points. In the end, it's going to be Maxey's basketball. And in the end, Maxey will make a decision. I've got a good look or I've got Jaylen Brown. And I think it's going to work really well. And I'm not painting this as some rosy picture. You're talking about a guy from Philadelphia, a guy that, you know, who is born a pessimist, who sees some things optimistically, but lives in a realistic world. I see how that plays out because I've seen enough from Tyrese Maxey. When you talk about the certain type of player he is, he wants the best for the team. What's the outcome for the team to make me a better player? And down the road, he's going to benefit having a guy that says, I got you right now. You don't need to carry us. I'll take the load off tonight. I'll take the shots.
1: Kevin, instead of Embiid, Brown, or Maxey, could it be LeBron James who has the ball in his hands? Because we got word from Shams yesterday. Word from Shams Charania yesterday that after the Jaylen Brown acquisition, the Sixers are in the mix for LeBron James. They're going to attempt to pitch him. Do you think that LeBron could end his career with your Sixers?
0: Of course I do. Of course it makes sense, but I do not think that's going to happen. And I don't have any inside information. I think everything aligns perfectly with the Sixers just being the scorn. I don't want to say bridesmaid because I don't think that's fair either. It's just going to be the person that is not getting married and has been waiting and watching no matter what. And I think that it has been the relationship the Sixers have had with LeBron over the last couple of times that he's tested free agency. The Sixers have been mentioned as a destination and you see all the rumors, but the reality is I think he's closing his career out in Cleveland. And again, I don't have inside information. Shams will not talk to me about that, trust me, even if I ask them. I just think it just works out better for him that he gets to wrap up a storybook career at home, at a place that loves him the most, no matter what. Now, if he came to Philadelphia, place would just lose its mind, and they would adore him. And by the way, they need a power forward that can create, and there's a perfect fit for LeBron and this team right now. I think they'll come in at a distant second or tied for second, and he'll choose Cleveland. We've been down this. I've seen all the Philadelphia conversations about, oh my God, it can happen. It makes sense in our world. It may not make sense in LeBron's world in the end.
1: 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It's going to celebrate the people, moments, and stories that have shaped American sports culture. Can't wait to check it out, Kevin. Thanks so much for the time. We appreciate it.
0: You guys are the best. Appreciate you.
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6: 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I don't mind the move from Portland. I don't know what the fit is there. 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
1: Of the night.
13: All right, Portugal came through for us yesterday, so we're going to go back to the World Cup well, and we're going to look at the Colombia-Ghana matchup, the late match tonight, and we're going to take the under on total goals scored. The under is at 2.5. We're going to hammer the under. It's $100 to make $178. That is the play of the day.
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16: Wait, is a pool house available to sleep in? Does it have a guest room in there?
13: Yeah, the pool house has a full bathroom. It's got a sauna in there, dry sauna in there.
15: A dry sauna. I'll fight past for that space.
13: It's got a foosball table, full bar, kitchen. Yeah. We got, what, I think 12-foot ceilings in the pool house?
17: That's just a hat. You're describing a home.
15: That sounds unbelievable.
13: It's by the pool.
16: There's something I got to bring up.
13: It's a house by the pool, so it's a pool house.
15: It's a secondary house. Your pool house is bigger.

0: pull out.
1: You're just rubbing it in at this point.
0: I'm just saying.
1: You're living my. How does it feel to live my dream, Cece? Multiple dishwashers, high ceilings, space to cook.
0: Does the pool house have a dishwasher? No, it doesn't. But it has an ice maker.
1: I don't have an ice maker.
0: Oh, okay.
1: Does it have AC blasting? Because guess what's kind of on the fritz? Mine.
0: Yeah.
1: In triple digits.
2: I mean, are you keeping yours to 78 as required by the mayor?
1: I don't know what it's at right now. I'll have to check.
0: Hold on. The mayor said what?
2: Keep it at 78 to save energy.
0: Yeah,
2: yes.
0: Right. That's no shot.

0: That's what he said.
1: That can't be real.
0: That's the truth.
2: He said everyone should do that.
0: Including Taylor and Travis's wedding.
1: Keep it at 78. You're going to be sitting in your house sweating.
3: What do you normally keep your AC at? What's the preferred temp?
1: Oh, so me and my wife fight all the time, but it fluctuates between 68 and 70 degrees.
3: That's a good range right there.
1: And my son likes it on the colder side.
3: Does he?
1: So it's usually in the high 60s. Yeah. Okay. We're talking about a nice fall day. That's where my AC is set at in my crib. So
3: I would lean more towards the 70.
1: Yeah, 78, that really don't work for me. 78, Smalls?
3: No, 78 doesn't. I'm saying 70.
1: 78, you're going to sweat in your own crib. That is absolutely ridiculous.
3: Triple-digit temps?
1: At 78, that is ridiculous.
3: So we 102 here today in New York City feels like 110.
1: Yeah, I'm going to need the city to get it together. Keeping it at 78? Are you kidding me? It's ridiculous.
0: There's an energy crisis, apparently.
1: Well, figure it out.
0: Isn't that my problem.
1: Isn't that the kind of stuff that the government's supposed to figure out? Figure that out. I'm not keeping my thermostat at 78 degrees.
0: I was just thinking about how it's going to be 78 in Madison Square Garden and people are going to be dying. Like, that's
3: going to
0: be
3: hot. Guess what it's not going to be in Madison Square Garden? 100%. Guess what it's not going to be in Madison Square Garden?
0: They said it's going to be.
3: There's no chance it's 78 degrees at MSG.
1: They're going to be wearing bathing suits at the wedding.
3: Those florals in there are probably worth more than I will make in my lifetime, and they're not going to be wilting for those photos. I can promise you the thermostat will not be set to 78 degrees inside MSG, obviously for Taylor Swift and Travis Kelce's wedding.
1: If Travis and Taylor ain't doing it, I ain't doing it. How about that?
3: Yeah, we're all citizens here.
4: Michelle, since I know you're a fan of the Chiefs, is this the biggest, and I'm stealing this from someone because I saw this earlier, is this the biggest stage that Travis will be on this year?
3: To clarify, I'm not a fan of the Chiefs, but Nuna was just giving me a little trouble there. Is this the biggest stage he will be on this year? Absolutely, because I do not think the Chiefs are getting back to and or winning a Super Bowl this season. And
0: would that even be bigger than marrying Taylor Swift in Madison Square Garden if they went to the Super Bowl?
1: I was just sitting there thinking about that. Like, would more people watch Taylor and Travis's wedding if it was televised versus a Super Bowl?
3: No,
2: Super Bowl would crush it. It's like 120 million people watch the Super Bowl.
3: And the Super Bowl.
1: I was just asking a question.
3: It's a fair question, CC. And we are on Sportsmanlike here on ESPN Radio, presented by Progressive Insurance. But here's the thing, CC. The Super Bowl pulls in football fans. It pulls in sports fans. It pulls in music fans. It pulls in people who just want to go somewhere and eat some buffalo chicken dip. And I don't know if all those subcategories of people are going to watch this wedding.
4: So here you go, Canty. I Googled it, so it must be true because it's on the internet. When Lady Diana married Prince Charles in 1981, they estimated a global TV audience of 750 million people.
1: Whoa! And they're calling this an American royal wedding.
4: Including 17 million in the U.S. themselves. And this is in 81. With the mechanism, the streaming and things of that nature,
2: more people were watching things all at the same time in 81, whereas now everyone's much more spread out and segmented in what they consume.
3: I don't want to co-opt your best bet, CC. I would take the under on that all day long. There is no chance that Taylor and Travis's wedding would touch Princess Diana's wedding.
0: It's different. The Super Bowl. They're differently consumed now. I think the total consumption will be much higher for Taylor and Travis.
1: I'm curious to know, like, because we're talking about Super Bowl versus Travis and Taylor's wedding. Like, are more people watching the Super Bowl than people that actually know Taylor Swift? I'm just curious.
3: Yeah, probably.
1: Globally?
3: Yeah, probably.
2: No.
0: No way.
2: No.
1: I would say more people know Taylor Swift than watch the Super Bowl.
2: No way. More people know her for sure than watch the Super Bowl. Just not all of them are going to be glued to the screen when she's getting married.
3: I don't know her reach internationally.
2: Enormous.
0: Gigantic.
2: She is a gigantic global superstar. The Eras Tour, it was like all across the entire country, and they sold out every single night everywhere in massive stadiums. Like, she is a global icon.
3: Yeah, I still think that the numbers wouldn't touch Princess Diana.
2: Let's just call it what it is. It's a Friday, and we have 30 seconds left. You don't like her, and that's why you're downing her. You don't like her.
3: I never said that.
1: Her name is Kitty, and you don't like her.

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3: I'm Kate Burdett on the Ohio News Network. The family of a Cleveland police officer who was killed in the line of duty nearly 2 years ago has filed a lawsuit. Brissa Bradfield of ONN affiliate WKYC-TV reports.
4: A new lawsuit filed by the family of fallen Cleveland officer Jameson Ritter names the city of Cleveland police chief Dorothy Todd, safety director Wayne Drummond, and other police officials, alleging Officer Ritter's death was preventable and was caused by policy failures, understaffing, and poor leadership. The suit is seeking $25,000 in damages.
3: A man was arrested after Toledo police say he led officers on a vehicle chase before running over his own foot. ONN's Jeff Hogan has more.
5: According to a Toledo police incident report, 29-year-old Christian Lowe is accused of leading officers on a high-speed chase shortly before 3 a.m. Thursday. During the chase, officers said a passenger tried to get out of the vehicle and Lowe ran over that person's foot. Police also said Lowe ran over his own foot while trying to get out.
6: Your Skynet forecast for today, sunny and hot with a high 97. 7 degrees, a heat index value as high as 107. Tonight, clear skies with a low of 76. For Friday, a chance of showers or thunderstorms in the early evening. Mostly sunny during the day with a high of 96 degrees. A heat index value as high as 105. For Skynet weather, I'm Kara Stallings, ESPN Radio, 1430 AM and 105.7 FM.
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0: 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Okay, normally I like to, have a little good morning, see how you're doing. I had to get right into the lead today because when I saw that the Philadelphia 76ers were among the teams expressing interest in LeBron James, oh boy, that's when I started to sweat a little bit as a Knicks fan. Got a little hot around the collar, Dre. Look, the Lakers have moved on, as you heard in the intro. They're their own set of problems, but manifestly, the NBA world is going to wait to see where LeBron James decides to continue his playing future. And I think the reality is that a lot of us assumed he was staying out west. A lot of us assumed it was going to be Golden State. A lot of us assumed it would be, the familiarity. If he came to the east, it would be with Miami or Cleveland. But, you put him in a scenario now where you've added to an already really talented roster. And look, we talked about this yesterday when, the Sixers got Jaylen Brown. And I remember before the Knicks played the Sixers, and I started looking down that roster. And I remember when they had beaten the Celtics, I was so shocked. I was like, how did that happen? Like, how did they really pull this off? Was Boston that bad? I mean, Boston, lived and died by the three way too many games in that series and couldn't make them. But you start going down that 76ers roster from last year, and I'm like, that's pretty good. It's better than I thought it was. And now you throw Jason Tatum in the mix. And now you possibly add in LeBron James somehow Jaylen Brown. Jaylen Brown, Tyrese Maxey, Vijay Edgecombe, LeBron James? Like, we are starting to talk about some serious punching power from the 76ers if this happens.
5: Yeah, I mean, and it fits with what LeBron's message was through his agent coming into the week, right? The story was when he didn't immediately sign with Golden State or Cleveland or Miami, the message that was put out publicly by Shams and Wendy was that LeBron told his representation, go out into the NBA and find which of the other 29 teams would be interested in having me come. And Wendy in particular stated that LeBron was not concerned with money, that he could potentially sign for as low as the vet minimum, but what he wanted to see was a team making moves to get into the championship picture. And as yet, none of the three kind of core expected LeBron teams have made moves on that level, but the 76ers have. And so with them making the move to bring in Jaylen Brown, all of a sudden the argument could be made, hey, this is a team that is already positioning itself to be a major challenger in the East. And if you just sprinkle and stir a little King James on top to get in where he fits in, this could be a team that could very legitimately be a championship favorite.
0: Let's hear from Shams Charania, ESPN senior NBA insider, on where the Sixers are in the LeBron sweepstakes.
6: The Sixers are pitching LeBron James and his agent Rich Paul at Clutch Sports in the wake of getting Jaylen Brown aboard. We know the face of this team, Tyrese Maxey. He has a relationship with LeBron James. But listen, the Sixers are a late inclusion in this process. Over the last 24, 48 hours, teams around the league that I speak to, this has been Cleveland, Golden State, Miami, as far as the teams that make the most logical sense for LeBron James. There's always going to be one or two others, right? A team like the Sixers.
0: I mean, we talked yesterday about like who earlier in the week, who would shock you? Mm-hmm. Who would it shock you or surprise you that LeBron went to? We said Minnesota, maybe Denver. That would be the surprise. This would be the ultimate surprise. If LeBron James ends up in Philadelphia, not only do I think that they shoot up the East, I think they're a co-favorite with the Knicks, if not the favorite with the Knicks to win the East. I mean, that is a team that actually scares me as a Knicks fan.
5: Yeah, I mean, it's a fair take, right? Because as you pointed out, the 76ers last season were already it seemed to me anyway, kind of transitioning into a let's make our

0: team good whether Paul George and Joel Embiid are healthy and available or not. And so they brought in VJ Edgecombe as a rookie last year, and he had a big impact as a rookie. Next to Tyrese Maxey, they all of a sudden look like the backcourt of the future for a team that could be trying to contend. That the team without Embiid and George last year was still good enough to at least be a play-in team in the East, and potentially this season with improvements to Edgecombe in particular, to be trying to challenge for one of the six playoff spots again without George and Embiid. Well, now you don't have to say without George anymore, because Jaylen Brown has a history of availability at a high level. So now you've got a core of three, with including two players in Maxey and Brown that are both not only all-stars, but like all NBA caliber players that consistently could get votes for MVP. Now this team is starting to, like to your point, is like, this is getting interesting.
1: Yeah.
0: Then you add Joel Embiid on top of that whenever he's available. When Embiid is healthy, all of a sudden this looks like a team that could beat any other given team in a series in the East without LeBron James. You add LeBron James to that, I think that not only you, I think that Vegas and DraftKings and the sports books would also make that 76ers team a favorite in the East should LeBron choose to join them.
1: I mean, the flexibility of that roster, if you add LeBron James, goes through the roof, right? Mm-hmm. You talk about Embiid's health. Embiid can play 40 games and set himself up for the playoffs, and the Sixers are still going to push to win 50-55 games next year.
0: Yeah.
1: With LeBron James and the other three guys in Brown, Maxey, and and what they have.
0: Oh, so, Edgecombe,
1: yeah. So, I mean, like, this roster is probably on paper a top two or three roster in the league if they add LeBron James. I mean, not LeBron, I don't know what he's really thinking. And the only downside I could see is that, does he want to go to a team with younger players where he's got to be the coach as well as everything? I mean, hasn't he been doing that his entire career? I don't know if that's necessarily a deterrent, but it's like, it may take them a month or two to get everything figured out and what the rotation looks like and what everybody's defined roles are. Does he want to deal with that sort of headache, or does he want to go into something where everybody from the jump knows exactly what they're doing? I can't see a downside to Philadelphia. I think this is the ultimate best landing spot for LeBron James right now. And that's me saying it as a Knicks fan. I don't want him to do that, but on paper, right now, it looks like Philadelphia is the best place for him to go.
0: So I think a lot of it depends on what LeBron's mentality is for what he still has left to give, right? Because Philadelphia is almost so ready-made that particularly in those 40 or so or however many games where Joel Embiid is available, LeBron would... It would be a Megatron version of what we saw last year with the Lakers, where the team said, we no longer need you to carry us, and so we want you to play like a third, fourth option, kind of a glue guy role, do the dirty work. And LeBron showed that he was willing to do that last season for the good of the Lakers team at the time. But he never gave the impression that he loved doing that, right? But I don't know. Maybe he's feeling like, hey, because, I mean, LeBron's the one player in the NBA that's in my age bracket. So maybe he's like, hey, these old bones ain't what they used to be. So maybe he relishes the idea of not having to do a lot. But if he still feels like, hey, I can contribute, particularly once we get to the playoffs, I don't know how he would feel about, because if you look at a roster that's Maxey, Edgecombe, Brown, LeBron, and Embiid in the playoffs, and then you got guys like, they just signed Anthony Simons, who's another scorer coming off the bench. LeBron is arguably the fifth scoring option on that team. You know, like you would look at the power forward to be the guy that's, you know, getting the rebounds that Joel Embiid has trouble getting now because of his knees, that's just facilitating on offense, not really looking for his own shot. Maybe it's a 3-and-D guy that can knock down the three if it's kicked to him. But LeBron, he's a guy that always has the ball in his hands. I don't know that he would love being that superfluous to what the 76ers would be trying to do.
1: Yeah, I mean, look, they have a coach in Nick Nurse, okay, who has clearly coached players of LeBron's caliber when he had Kawhi in Toronto. He's a championship-level coach. I think he checks all the boxes that you want him to check if you're LeBron James, as far as his resume and his stature and everything else. Look, there are a lot of other coaches who were pretty good, too, that LeBron kind of

0: said sayonara to, don't need you around here, and went in a different direction till he found what he liked. But, you know, I don't know. I mean, I can't see, if I'm comparing it to the other places, if I'm comparing it to Miami, if I'm comparing it to Cleveland, I'm comparing it to Golden State, I don't see how any one of them beat Philadelphia. I objectively don't. Someone show me the downside to adding to this team versus everything else. I mean, unless it's the money, which he would have to take a vet minimum or something really close to it at the end. Unless it's the, I don't like to play with these type of players, right? Now, I don't know. I'm not basketball smart enough to know how this all fits and what it looks like, right? I mean, there's a reasonable conversation that should work versus one where it shouldn't work. But from a situational standpoint and a chance to be in the conference finals, there's no better place to be than Philadelphia right now. Like, forget the NBA finals. Like, if you said to LeBron, smartly, if this is your last year of playing, okay, which place can guarantee you a trip to the conference finals the most right now? It's Philadelphia. It's not close. It's not Miami. It's not Cleveland. It's certainly not Golden State.
1: I think it's arguable that it's Cleveland, because remember, you're saying this team plus LeBron. So I would, you know, if you want to say Philadelphia right now looks like they have a higher upside than Cleveland right now, all right, I can give you that. But in our hypothetical world where LeBron is choosing where to go, he's saying, is Philadelphia better than Cleveland will be with me? And I don't think he would agree with that math, because
0: you don't think so.
1: Well, you know, Cleveland, as much as the criticism that we get, and you know, we've got some frequent callers to the show that have been going back and forth with me about whether they're bogus. But if you add LeBron, like, for one, they were already a conference finals team last season, and that wasn't a fluke because they were in the second round and probably should have been a conference finalist the year before. And so, like, you add LeBron to Donovan Mitchell and James Harden, presumably, if he resigns, and Evan Mobley, and, you know, that, like, they've got a couple of good big men. They've got a couple of kind of elite perimeter guys. And then LeBron would be the one that, A, has the championship experience, and B, could help facilitate. Like, I feel like he would have a defined role on the Cavs that I'm not sure he would have on the 76ers.
0: And again, this is just a math based off of last year. I know things aren't the same, right? There was a difference of 7 games between Philadelphia and Cleveland last year. There was a difference of 8 games between Cleveland and the top of the Eastern Conference. Which gap from which team is easier to bridge for LeBron? Are you more likely to move 7 games or 8 games into the 3 seed, or more likely to go to the top of the Eastern Conference with Cleveland? Because I would argue they are much more close to getting to the 3 seed with Philadelphia than Cleveland would be to getting to the top of the Eastern Conference.
1: I think that Cleveland, I don't know if it's, even know if it's saying the quiet part out loud, because it was widely reported. They could have had more wins last year than they had.
0: Well, like, that's true. Yes, like, I mean, they at the end of the season, and that's why I said it's not exactly the most accurate math. I get what your point is. They probably could have had 3 or 4 more wins towards the end of the year. We know what teams were doing, even though we're not allowed to say what teams are doing. But
1: right.
0: It rhymes with spanking. Okay.
1: I don't know if that's a better word to use.
0: Well, they were doing it to themselves actually at that point in time.
1: So definitely not a better word to use.
0: The point simply is, okay, is that, yeah, I that's not the right math. I guess just the question is I think the ceiling gets higher for Philadelphia than it does for Cleveland. That's, I think the potential is higher and the ceiling is higher in Philadelphia than it would be in Cleveland.
1: Yeah, I think that's fair. I think that's fair, because with Joel Embiid and the mystery of him, you always have the potential of adding the best player or one of the best 3 players in the NBA at any given moment. You also have the potential for him not being there for large stretches of time. And so I think there's maybe more risk involved in going to Philadelphia than a team like Cleveland. Maybe you might be right, their ceiling might not be as high, but this same core of Cavaliers, the years before that, had the number 1 record in the East by a pretty large margin. And they were dealing with the Darius Garland injury for most of the early part of the season, and they never seemed like they fully captured what I thought could be their potential in the regular season once they got James Harden. But if they add a LeBron James, I have to feel like the energy that they would be playing

0: with coming into next season, I think the team would look much more like the regular season version of the year before last. And that's even if LeBron's not playing major minutes all during the regular season. I think it would allow him to do both, where he's kind of conserving energy for the playoffs, but on a team that still has a really good chance to be one of the top seeds in the East.
1: 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Up next, Jaylen Brown took to Twitch to discuss his trade to the 76ers. Hear what he had to say next. It's ESPN Radio and the ESPN app.
2: Commanders head coach Dan Quinn.
3: Watching the U.S. men's hockey team defeat the Soviet Union. You hear Al Michaels call that.
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5: When I was living in Atlanta in 96, they had the Olympics there. You know, the women's gymnastics team win gold, and Carrie Strug, you know, doing what she did on the vault, you know, with the broken ankle. What a courageous effort. I just knew that was really special.
2: Malika Andrews.
6: I got to go to the Olympics. And Steph Curry, it's the game against Serbia, just lights it up for 36 points. And I think there's something about excellence on the international stage that was American sport to me.
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6: The Celtics are trading Jaylen Brown to the Sixers for Paul George, 2 first-round picks and 2 second-round draft picks.
7: For the Celtics, they tried to trade for Giannis. They offered Jaylen Brown and 2 unprotected first-round picks for Giannis. They missed out, but ever since then, they didn't just stop the conversations there. They continue to have trade talks.
8: I think it's something Philadelphia had to do. I woke up this morning and I looked at the Eastern Conference and I looked at where Philadelphia was. I thought this was a team that was outside of the play-in.
9: NBA free agency continues to shake up the Eastern Conference as Jaylen Brown is the newest member of the Philadelphia 76ers at ESPN Radio, the ESPN app, Sirius XM Channel 80. Mark Zeno alongside Andre Snuggs, presented by Progressive Insurance, 888-SAY-ESPN, 888-729-3776. So we talked a little bit about this yesterday, about the idea of Jaylen Brown in Philadelphia and how it's going to play with the fans and everything else. And I said the one thing that could spark the dynamite that blows up in Jaylen Brown's face is his Twitter and his podcast. And everything he says on this thing in Philadelphia media will be magnified. And if they're not winning, it will be crucified news against him at every opportunity. Jaylen Brown took to his Twitch stream after the trade between the Celtics and the 76ers became official. And Jaylen Brown said he still needs to process the move and felt like there was a lot of disrespect from the Celtics.
10: Pack your bags, sayonara, buddy. Out of here. I will say, you know what I mean? I'm still processing everything, to be honest. Like, it's a bunch of, like, excitement, disappointment. It's a bunch of emotions. I'm still processing everything, so give me some time. But I'm also looking forward to what's to come next. I will say there was definitely a message being sent, and that message was received. I wasn't thrilled with the amount of respect that was showed during this process. I think there was a bit of a lack of respect. I think it was fine at one point, and then out of nowhere, things just kind of went left. You know, I think Brad is probably getting a lot of the criticism. I wasn't thrilled the way he facilitated some of the conversations, but I definitely think there's more to it.
9: All right. Anytime you go from being a favored son, a favored child, right, which is what he was last year, to being treated like a commodity, you're always going to feel disrespect, right? Mm-hmm. Like, that's just the business of sports. Is the minute you become a commodity, you feel disrespected. That's fair. That's accurate. Like, there's no way around that. But at the end of the day, regardless of who you are, and especially in today's sports landscape, Dre, everybody needs to understand.

0: understand they're a commodity. And at some point, you will be replaced. Whether it's of your own decision or it's of their decision, you will be replaced. So, I get the disrespect. If you as a professional athlete choose to ignore your commodity status, meaning your position A, cost A, you know, production B, I can trade that for anything else to find something similar, right?
1: Yes, but I mean, with Jaylen Brown, I feel like there's a little more to it than that, right? Because he wasn't the favorite child. So basically, Brown was picked in the draft number 3 1 year. The next year, Jason Tatum was picked in the draft number 3. And during the lion's share of their cohabitation, leading the Celtics, by the way, they led them to consistent conference finals. Then they led them to a championship. I would say through most of that time, it's not controversial to say that Tatum has been the quote unquote favorite child, you know, using the analogy that you brought up, and that Tatum, you know, Brown has been pushing back against that narrative for most of his career. And when they did have the chance to win the championship, I think that Brown stepped up. He was the conference and the finals MVP, and maybe thought that that would change the narrative a little bit, but it didn't. He was still clearly, they would say 1A, 1B, but generally he was clearly behind Tatum in the pecking order even after the championship. And then last season, we get to see what would the Celtics look like without Tatum. And largely because Tatum came back before that first round exit. So largely without Tatum, they looked about the same as they looked the previous year with Tatum as far as team record goes. Jaylen Brown pointed it out online at one point that they were, I think, 3 games better than they had been the year before with both he and Tatum. And so then to go from that to you come off of that season, and he even alluded to it. He said for a while he thought it was fine. Presumably, he's saying when they were talking about trading me for Giannis, that made sense to him. I think the part that he's hung up on.
0: Oh, you're kidding.
1: I mean that was how I interpreted that.
0: That he's hung up that his trade was for Paul George and not Giannis?
1: I think that was the part where he started saying a message was being sent. After they said that there was no, the Giannis deal didn't happen. You know, because remember, Brown never reportedly asked for a trade, but there was the assumption that, okay, the Celtics got to get him out the door. And they, you know, you started getting the narratives about, I'm an analytics guy, like that analytically he was the 7th best player on the team. He wasn't that good. And, you know, you started hearing all of these little messages that he's too intelligent and that intimidates teams. So he's too outspoken. They weren't going to sign him for that reason. And I think that those types of things, in addition to the fact that he was traded for a player that before the trade, Paul George, largely from what I was hearing, was considered to have negative trade value. That even if the 76ers wanted to move off of his contract, they were going to have to add a draft pick to it. Well, they added 2 draft picks and got a player who was top 5 in the MVP. So I think those are the things more so than the Giannis offer that Brown is referring to in that clip.
0: I mean, objectively, what choice did the Celtics have? Like, when you hang a player out there as trade bait, regardless of who it's for, right? Or even, let's even make it more simplistic here, Dre. Whenever you deem a player is replaceable or tradable for another person, for another player, okay? Or you're gonna make a move after somebody else that plays the same position, you're effectively telling everybody out loud that I don't value this person the way you guys do or the public does or whatever else. I think there's somebody better. You can't recover from that in today's sports landscape. Too much is out in the public. Again, I saw it with the Atlanta Falcons, who I cover here in Atlanta. Like, it's very simple. The minute they went after Deshaun Watson, Matt Ryan was done in Atlanta. Done. It was over. There was no going back saying, well, Matt, we missed on Deshaun, but you're still our guy. Right. Oh, really? Like, is that how it's supposed to work? No. Nobody wants to be second choice to anything anymore. So, I just, it's one of those things where, I know he didn't ask for a trade. He didn't have to ask for a trade. It was happening regardless. The minute they went after Giannis and he was the piece that they wanted, they had to trade him. I don't know that there was, unless there was some window where Jaylen Brown walked into the front office and said to Brad Stevens, listen, I'm cool with it, man. I just want to stay here and play ball. I just want to be with Jason. I want to be in a green uniform. I want to play ball. Short of that happening, which we see Jaylen Brown was never going to do, there was no choice but to trade him. So I don't necessarily buy into all that. Here's more from Jaylen Brown on his Twitch saying he needs to almost reverse engineer the mindset being in Philadelphia.

0: a strong city, of being a tough-nosed city. So I'm looking forward to that because I don't want no special treatment. I don't want no handouts. I don't need no extra privilege. Not to say y'all were going to give me that anyway, but, you know, I plan on earning my respect one day at a time by putting in the work, you know. So I look forward to getting in the gym. I look forward to, you know, the whole process. So the hard part, chat, is like for the last 10 years, I've like been programmed to like hate Philadelphia, like from the history, chat, to like the history of the rivalry, to the just the playoff battles, you know, all of the above, the process. And like, I've been programmed to be like, man, the process. So it's like, it's funny now I gotta like reverse engineer, you know what I mean? And that's the part that's gonna take some time.
1: Your reaction?
2: Yeah, I mean, I think Jaylen Brown is candid. He's straight up. And I do think that that will eventually serve him well in Philadelphia. To your point, they better win. It's hard to be candid and straight up if the team is, if you're not playing well or the team's not winning. But if he plays well, I think that the audience in Philadelphia will appreciate that honesty. They like the kind of hard nose, this is what it is. And just really quick, you know, responding to what you said before, I think that there was a golden parachute alternative with Jaylen Brown that isn't typically there when a player is dangled. And that was if the Celtics would have said, we'll give you that super mega max 2-year, $140-something, $150 million extension that he's eligible for later in the month. There could still be some bruised feelings. I think you had a great point with that. But I do think that there was a path where they could have gotten around it. And I think that maybe, you know, you said there was no choice. I think maybe that's kind of some of the disrespect that Jaylen Brown's talking about, too. Sure. Is like, y'all think I'm not really worth this, and that's why I'm on the block. And that's disrespectful because this new team, Philadelphia, I'm quite sure is going to give him that extension.
1: All right. Make sure you guys tune in for baseball action tomorrow as the Mariners host the Blue Jays, followed by the Cardinals and Cubs, presented by Progressive Insurance. 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

0: Mike Tannenbaum, ESPN NFL Front Office Insider. Mike, welcome. Happy almost 4th of July. We've got numerous quarterbacks coming back from injury, including Patrick Mahomes, Bo Nix, Daniel Jones, and Indy. As we get close to teams reporting for training camp, how closely do you have your eyes on these various quarterback situations and which one stands out the most to you?
1: Yeah, I think the most interesting one to me is Patrick Mahomes from a standpoint of in my career being around quarterbacks coming back from ACLs or Achilles tendons. They always say they don't feel like they're completely cleared until they get hit, go to the ground, and get up and be okay. So that's different than being medically cleared. So I expect Patrick Mahomes at some point this year to be Superman again. I just don't think it's going to happen overnight. And early in the season, I think with the additions of Eric Bieniemy, an offensive coordinator, and certainly Kenneth Walker, that this may be a little bit more of a run-focused chief offense.
2: All right, well, speaking of quarterbacks, the Vikings have a quarterback battle shaping up between Kyler Murray and former MGO Blue, you know, J.J. McCarthy. How do you think that battle shakes out in both the short term and maybe the long term as well?
1: I think it's going to be Kyler Murray's job to lose. He's 29 years old. I'm still hard-pressed to understand why Arizona would pay him $35.5 million not to play for them. You have a new head coach in Michael LaFleur, but anyway, I think for the first time, Kyler Murray felt his athletic mortality. He was a great baseball player, great high school player. And if I'm him, I see this as a year that I'm investing my future in Kevin O'Connell with Jordan Addison and TJ Hockenson. And if he plays well, he can get a massive extension. I like JJ McCarthy. I think he'll be a good quarterback. It may not be there. And if we're talking about comeback players of the year and someone of the Baker Mayfield, Sam Darnold mold, I think we could be talking about Kyler Murray this year.
0: He's Mike Tannenbaum, ESPN NFL Front Office Insider, joining us on ESPN Radio and the ESPN app. Mike, pick one more likely to win their division, Cowboys or Bengals?
1: I like Cowboys. Earlier today we talked about Caleb Downs, Malachi Lawrence, Jalen Thompson. You know, they made a lot of material changes to that defense for Sean Gary, amongst others. If that defense is B or better, they'll...

0: I think they have a championship offense. Last year, they gave up the second most amount of explosive plays. I think the way Caleb Downs and Jalen Thompson can tackle in space, that should go down precipitously.
1: Okay, well, since the Bengals are brought up, then I've got to have a follow-up. And I'm probably not going to like your answer based on your previous answer. But the last time we had Graziano on was the day that he was saying that he has Joe Burrow potentially winning the MVP for the Bengals this season. Do you think that that's on the table, or do you just see something in this Bengals squad that you think that's unlikely?
0: No, I think it's certainly on the table. You know, I think it's interesting. Cincinnati and Dallas to me are very similar teams in terms of they have great offenses. And I do think Cincinnati's defense can be better. I'm a big Dexter Lawrence fan. I know he didn't have a great year this past year. But if Joe Burrow could stay healthy with those receivers, they're going to be really hard to beat. So absolutely, he could be in the mix as well.
2: Again, Mike Tannenbaum, ESPN NFL front office insider joining us. Dissect the Ravens for me. Whole different situation now. Rookie head coach Lamar Jackson coming off, a subpar year. The team had a subpar year. How much are we going to find out about Lamar Jackson and the Ravens based off of how they perform this year, in your opinion?
0: I'm expecting a big turnaround, and here's why. Their offensive coordinator, Declan Doyle, last year, Chicago, which is where he came from, was top five in using 12 personnel, meaning two tight ends. If you go back last year, guys, when you watch Lamar, not only did he miss four games, he just never seemed right physically. And I think heavying up the protections, having 12 personnel on the field, will allow them to not only be more explosive and take more shots down the field, but should hopefully help keep Lamar healthier. So I'm bullish on Baltimore long term. I think Declan Doyle is going to do a really good job. I think this offense is going to look a little bit different, but I think it's going to look really good when it's all said and done. And again, I think it's going to give Lamar a chance to make some more explosive plays.
1: All right, Mike T. Zeno and I have been talking so far this show about a 29-year-old former champion named Brown going from Boston to Philadelphia. Well, in the NFL, the opposite happened, right? A.J. Brown went from Philadelphia to New England. What type of difference do you think he makes for the Patriots, their offense, and their outlook this season?
0: Yeah, I love it. I think he's a guy that is a great point scorer. You go back a year ago, and Drake May was third in the NFL with 31 touchdown passes. That'll get better with A.J. Brown, and I think the perfect complement is Romeo Doubs, the free agent signing from Green Bay. So when you have a head coach that's had him before, they have a great vision, red zone, third down. He's 29 years old, in the prime of his career. I think he's going to have a really significant impact. And when we look back at the big moves of this past offseason, I think A.J. Brown to the Patriots will be up there just in terms of what they needed and how they solved their problem.
2: He is Mike Tannenbaum, ESPN NFL front office insider. Thanks so much for the time this morning. Enjoy the 4th of July.
0: Yeah, thanks so much. You too, guys.
1: Thanks, Mike.
2: Yeah, I'm going to continue to keep bringing up the Bengals. And until I'm wrong about the Bengals, I'm going to continue to boast that I'm right about the Bengals.
1: No, I feel you. And it's interesting, Mike T brought up Dexter Lawrence. So I talk on this show a lot about analytics from the point of view of people saying things about analytics or using analytics incorrectly that make me grind my teeth. But Dexter Lawrence in his season last year is an example of analytics maybe being able to give some insight that you didn't have. Like, he didn't have many sacks last year, but if you look at the Giants defense when he's out there versus when he wasn't out there,
2: right,
1: it was a huge difference in overall impact.
2: Yes.
1: And that's what I'm hoping he can bring to the Bengals.
2: Listen, I don't know if Dexter Lawrence and Trey Hendrickson is a definitive one-for-one swap, right? I don't necessarily think it is. They have different defined roles. Like you said, I think Dexter Lawrence's impact is more about across the defense, whereas Trey Hendrickson's impact is individual and getting to the quarterback. That said, I'll never trust the coach. I'll never, ever, ever trust the coach, and you shouldn't either.
1: Yeah, I'm not mad at you for that.
2: I'm just telling you that. This guy should have been removed from his job about 3 years ago. And I'm not a call for the coach firing type guy, but that's what's holding that team back. And trust me, I root for a team where their coach is holding them back.
1: Yankees. Right, takes one anyway, to know one, huh?
2: Yeah, so I certainly feel it. All right, make sure you guys help people affected by the Venezuela earthquakes. Your donation through the

0: RedCross.org/ESPN enables the Red Cross to prepare for, respond to, and help people recover from this disaster. Up next, VAR made a huge difference again in the World Cup last night. Do we even like this technology? That's next. It's ESPN Radio.
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2: 41-year-old Ronaldo scores as Portugal advances to the round of 16.
1: The Miz is human after all. He gets hit by the Reds at home.
2: Plus, a missing dog reunited with its owner after partying with Mexican fans. What a life. All that and more today on SE Plus.
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9: I'm Kate Burdett on the Ohio News Network. The family of a Cleveland police officer who was killed in the line of duty nearly 2 years ago has filed a lawsuit. Brissa Bradfield of ONN affiliate WKYC-TV reports.
10: A new lawsuit filed by the family of fallen Cleveland officer Jameson Ritter names the city of Cleveland police chief Dorothy Todd, safety director Wayne Drummond, and other police officials, alleging Officer Ritter's death was preventable and was caused by policy failures under staff and poor leadership. The suit is seeking $25,000 in damages.
9: A man was arrested after Toledo police say he led officers on a vehicle chase before running over his own foot. ONN's Jeff Hogan has more.
11: According to a Toledo police incident report, 29-year-old Christian Lowe is accused of leading officers on a high-speed chase shortly before 3 a.m. Thursday. During the chase, officers said a passenger tried to get out of the vehicle and Lowe ran over that person's foot. Police also said Lowe ran over his own foot while trying to get out of the vehicle, and Lowe then is accused of running into his home in North Toledo where officers found him hiding in the basement. He was taken to an area hospital and then booked into the Lucas County Correction Center on a felony charge of failure to comply with a police officer's order.
9: And 4th of July cookouts are costing more this year. Americans are expected to spend around $94 on food for their holiday celebrations. That's up about $2 from last year. I'm Kate Burdett on the Ohio News Network.
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1: ONN Sports, somebody well. Starting on the baseball diamond in Milwaukee, Jose Trevino hit a three-run home run in the third inning. TJ Friedl, he went 2-for-3 with a solo shot in the seventh. And the Reds snapped their four-game skid with a 7-2 win over the Brewers on Thursday afternoon. It was also another really strong start from Chase Burns on the mound, as he allowed just 2 runs in 6 innings on the bump. The Redlegs will be back at home tonight to begin a 9-game homestand heading into the All-Star break. That'll get underway with the first of 3 against the Orioles tonight at 7:10. Brady Singer's on the bump in that game for Cincinnati. And in Cleveland last night, the Guardians trailed 5-2 entering the bottom of the sixth. That's when Chase DeLauter made it a 5-3 game with an RBI ground out. An inning later, David Fry's solo home run made it a 5-4 game. And then in the bottom of the ninth, Brian Rocchio made the comeback complete as he hit a 2-run walk-off home run to lift the Guardians to the 6-5 win over the White Sox. Here's manager Stephen Vogt in the postgame on the win.
2: I'm just proud of our guys. Got away from us there in the middle of the game. We weren't playing very clean today, but for them to not quit, you know, I think David's home run, I think, really just ignited the dugout. Hey, we're 1-run game, tip of the hat to the bullpen. Holy cow. A lot of good things to talk about and a lot of things to work on from tonight.
1: The two teams are now dead even with one another atop the divisional standings. They'll go again tonight at Progressive Field at 7:10. And results from the World Cup yesterday, Spain defeated Austria 3-0. Portugal beat Croatia 2-1. And late last night, Switzerland defeated Algeria 2-0. I'm Buddy Wells on the Ohio News Network.
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0: 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Mark Zeno and Andre Snellings. World Cup rolling on as Portugal and Ronaldo survive a very late scare from Croatia last night. So it was interesting. For whatever reason, my kids are cheering for Portugal. And I tried to ask them why they're not cheering for the United States. And like, because Ronaldo plays for Portugal, and apparently 10-year-olds who live their life online, like mine do way too much, are infatuated with Ronaldo. I think it's the hair. I'm jealous of that.
1: So they're rooting for Portugal, but not... I thought you were saying Portugal and the United States.
0: Not
1: the U.S.
0: But not the U.S.
1: Well, I don't care for that.
0: Listen.
1: what are we doing here?
0: Well, we're contemplating giving them up for adoption
1: at
0: this point.
1: Fair.
0: So
2: that's the only remedy.
3: Did you let them know that you serve this country proudly?
0: They're well aware. They're well aware of
1: my
0: exploits.
1: Are they aware of the hot temperatures?
0: They are very well aware. Apparently, Devin's parents are not aware of the hot temperatures. More on that.
3: We'll get to that later.
0: Yeah. But nonetheless. So they were rooting for Portugal the whole way. And we're watching the match. I have to say match. Can't say game. Stupid soccer term.
2: Terminology.
0: Match. Yeah. Anyway, so watching the match last night, and when they scored in the last minute, when Croatia did, I was like, oh, my God, they scored. They tied it up. And then, of course, what happens, we have to review everything in soccer, because why not? And this was within like a minute or so of the game actually ending in stoppage time. They go to VAR. There's a system that uses a sensor or a chip inside the ball to detect a faint touch by Croatia's, I'm not even going to try this guy's last name, Igor Maranovic, before the ball.
2: You said you're not going to try it, then immediately tried it.
0: Well, listen, you know, I was fooling myself. I wasn't going to try to get it right. I was going to try to say it.
2: Okay.
0: Anyway, but before the ball reached the offside player, the touch was barely visible, if at all, to the naked eye. I think a lot of people, when we've seen the replays over and over again, and you use the system that shows when the ball is touched, it looked like it went off the Portugal player, which would have negated the offsides, which would have allowed the goal to stand, and they would have went into extra time. Nonetheless, the goal was disallowed. I guess the issue here is this. You know, it's one of these things where it's like, when it comes to video replay, and this isn't just about soccer and the World Cup, it goes across the board. We do this thing where we overuse it to adjudicate a rule correctly, right? Go back to the USA match against Bosnia. VAR was used to determine whether Flo Balogun got a red card or not, because the slow-mo looked a lot different than the real live action. And that kind of determines how some of

0: these rules are adjudicated and how they're you know the rules are used, and it changes the outcome of games. So where are you on VAR, or at least a video replay, and what they did here?
1: Yeah, so I'm all, you know, to the short answer is the use of the sensor in the ball and touching the ball or not. I feel like that's maybe a positive use for it, because it gives a tool that we don't have. Like you pointed out, the human eye had trouble seeing it, but the sensor can detect it. So maybe that if it's used consistently moving forward, kind of like the technology in tennis or the baseball strike zone, then it can become a positive and something that's just a part of the game. The using it to trigger the Balogun, I didn't love that, because, and as you pointed out, the replay, if you like slow it down and then like stop it at certain times, things that happen really quick in live action don't always look the same, or you know what I'm saying, like it's hard to parse out intention using something like VAR. But for whether the ball was touched or not, I would think that would be what this technology could best be used for.
0: Yeah, and the other thing that the video replay does a lot is verifies or nullifies the offsides in soccer, which, again, millions of Americans still struggling to understand. I just want a line. Just give me an offside line. I don't have a problem with offsides as a call. Just put a line where if you're on one side, you're onside, and on the other side, you're offside, and everybody understands it. That would be a lot easier. But again, who am I to try to fix soccer internationally? I'm not. I do think the intervention of this whole thing and when it's applied is always the issue. And it's the same thing here with American football, right? When do we get the call down from New York for video replay versus when the officials decide, no, we're not going to review this, right? Mm-hmm. Like the intermittent and sort of inconsistent use of VAR for soccer and even in American sports can drive fans nuts, because there is no set standard you have to clear to initiate replay. And that's the troublesome part.
1: Yeah, absolutely. I think that the technology needs to be used a lot smarter across the board. And I referenced a little bit, you know, I'm watching Wimbledon on the TV right there. Like in tennis, there was a time period where they were testing out their technology for is a ball in or out, and it was, you know, voluntary for a while, and then they had the players had to request it. And now it's just, I don't even know if they have lines people for the most part anymore. They just use that technology because it's an intelligent use of the technology. I think that in football, during the break, we were talking about like the chains. Why are we still using chains? Why aren't we using technology? You pointed out like a laser across the field. If the ball's touching the laser, all right, great.
0: It's like your garage door laser. If something gets in the way of it,
1: exactly.
0: There you go. It tells you exactly that it's a first down or not. I mean, it should be that simple at this point in time.
1: Yeah.
0: I mean, sadly, it's not. You know, and I, just for the football thing, I've said for years, the chains aren't the issue. Mm-hmm. The spotting of the ball is the problem. There is some level of inconsistency in where the ball is supposed to be spotted and everything else, and that's kind of what gets people more up in arms than necessarily not having a laser or not having a automated first down system in the NFL. But we could go on and on here. Manifestly, you know what doesn't matter for Portugal? Because they're going to get smoked by Spain in the next round anyway. That much
1: I can
0: tell you with a fair amount of certainty. Up next, the other moves that have happened in the NBA. Besides the headline grabber, we'll evaluate those next. It's ESPN Radio and the ESPN app.
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1: The Door County Sheriff's Office says Brian Stork was found unresponsive in Peninsula State Park. That's north of Green Bay, right on Lake Michigan. Officials say the 48-year-old was brought to shore where first responders tried to save his life. He later died at the hospital.
0: Near Cleveland, a veteran North Royalton police sergeant is suing the city, alleging officials retaliated against her for witnessing a cover-up. David Greenberg of ONN affiliate WKYC-TV reports.
2: The suit was filed by Officer Floanne Rybicki, claiming the department leaders deleted a felony gun charge filed against the Orange Village deputy police chief in connection to a case where former North Royalton officer Spencer Lowe arrested him for driving while impaired. The suit says Rybicki noticed the charge was deleted and was then demoted, had her pay cut, and mocked after helping document.
3: Your Skynet forecast for this afternoon. We'll have mostly sunny skies, a high of 96 degrees. Tonight, showers and thunderstorms likely, mostly cloudy overnight with a low 72. For the 4th of July, a chance of showers or thunderstorms possible in the afternoon. Otherwise, partly sunny, a high of 91 degrees. For Sunday, showers likely in the morning, more later in the afternoon at 87. For Skynet weather, I'm Kara Stallings, ESPN Radio, 1430 AM and 105.7 FM.
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17: Paul George to the Celtics. And oh, by the way, Mitchell Robinson left the Knicks to go to the Celtics as well. We're going to get to that. But we're going to look at some of these other moves in the NBA this offseason and sort of grade them out here. So let's bring in our esteemed producer, Devin Kane. DK, let's go.
18: All right, Bubba, can we get some music here? You know, you find some good tunes and bring it up when you got it. All right, first up, the Lakers.
17: Country Roads.
18: Yeah, Country Roads. The Lakers trade for Jazz center Walker Kessler happened earlier this week. A signing trade, four-year, $130 million deal with a player option and a trade kicker. Utah is getting two unprotected first-round picks plus two first-round swaps. And the move comes as LA continues to reshape its roster after LeBron James' departure. Dre, Walker Kessler.

0: center that Luka has wanted? Is that the guy that you think he wanted, or is this a good move?
1: Yeah, so I think in a vacuum, bringing in Walker Kessler could be a good move. He does check the boxes on paper of the type of center that had success with Luka in Dallas. He's a good finisher around the rim. He's a great offensive rebounder. He's the best shot blocker in the NBA outside of Wimby since he's been in the league. There's risks involved. For one, they gave him a heck of a deal. So they're paying him like he's an impact maker that they hope he will be. But he's a young player that's only ever played for the Jazz. We've never seen him in the playoffs. We've never really seen him on a team that's trying to win. So I think it was a solid move to bring him in, but there is a little bit of risk inherent.
2: Well, I think the other part of this move is the youth, right? Mm-hmm. He's only 24 years old.
1: Yeah.
2: And you're basically getting him on this big first contract that he's going to get. And for the most part, that's fairly cheap considerably. Mm-hmm. So when you have Luka and you start to build other pieces around him, this will be a cornerstone piece. Might not pay dividends in year one, but as we talked about yesterday, Dre, right? This is about it paying dividends in year three and in year four when they finally start to round out the rest of the roster.
0: All right, next up, Mitchell Robinson reportedly leaving the Knicks for the Celtics on a 3-year, $47.4 million deal with a player option in that third season. Boston adding rim-protecting big to bolster his front court. Robinson departs New York after helping Knicks win the title. Zeno, Knicks fan, thoughts on this move?
2: I'm trying to decide whether it's more of a loss for the Knicks or more of a gain for the Celtics, right? Like, if we could split the hairs here. I think it's probably more of a loss for the Knicks given the rest of that roster around him and what his defined role was. I'm curious to see how Boston is going to try and use him. I mean, look, in reality, remember when Boston had their championship run, okay? And I know he's not like a true center, but Kristaps Porzingis as the big man that they had opened things up for a lot of the rest of the offense. Mitchell Robinson, at least in the middle, should be able to do that. He'll give them an added push in rebounding and in shot blocking. I mean, you know, I don't know how the Knicks replace him, but I think the Celtics got a pretty versatile defensive player in Mitchell Robinson. We know he can't make free throws, so enjoy him, miss them, Boston. Have fun with that.
1: Yeah, I mean, obviously the Celtics, they got sent home when the 76ers brought Joel Embiid back, and their starting center, Nemias Keita, I don't know if I've ever seen a foul rate that high as his foul rate against the 76ers. He just got another foul. The whistle just blew again right now. So I see why they brought in Mitchell Robinson, and he and Keita, I guess, will be expected to be their center rotation. I agree with you. I think it may in some ways be a bigger loss for the Knicks because the Knicks, their team, everybody hit their mark, and Mitchell Robinson also hit his mark for what that team needed him to be. So they will miss him, I think, moving forward. But, you know, the Celtics, they felt like they had a hole at big man. And, you know, since they didn't have any other big offseason moves, I think we can just evaluate them based on the Mitchell Robinson signing.
0: All right, guys, looking at some NBA moves besides the biggies, then we'll grade them here. Our next up, Anfernee Simons agrees to a deal with the 76ers, a two-year deal, $12.3 million deal, including that player option in the second season. He chose Philadelphia over other interested teams because he believed the fit was right with the team's revamped roster, adding another scoring option to a group that is reshaping its backcourt. That backcourt is looking pretty, pretty good. Simons is a great role player. Dre, thoughts?
1: Yeah, I mean, it wasn't that long ago in Portland that Simons was kind of considered their young franchise guy. You know, if you watch him play, he can get hot in a hurry. It makes me think about when I was growing up, a guy the Pistons had on the Bad Boys, Microwave Vinnie Johnson. Like, when Simons gets hot, he gets hot. And so him being in that role as a sixth man for the 76ers, he can add something to the table. You know, they didn't just make the move for Jaylen Brown. They've been making moves to try to improve the team all around. And as we've seen in the with the Knicks, with the Thunder, with the Spurs, having quality perimeter depth is kind of the coin of the realm in today's NBA.
2: You said the word depth. Look what Landry Shamet did for the Knicks. Look what Jose Alvarado did for the Knicks. Mm-hmm. Look at those guys who were able to make big shots in big moments that weren't part of their original starting five. Depth is what is going to win you an NBA title right now. The more you have of it, the better off you're going to be.
0: Tobias Harris reportedly leaving Detroit to sign a 2-year, $31 million deal with the Spurs, giving San Antonio a proven veteran forward to add shooting, spacing, and leadership around its young core.

0: Harris, 33 years old, helped steady the Pistons during their turnaround and averaged 13.3 points and 5.1 rebounds last season and kind of stepped up in the playoffs when everyone else around him was not. Zeno, this seems like a really good veteran guy for that Spurs team.
1: This is one of these under-the-radar moves that nobody really makes a lot of hubbub about when it happens. But when you start to see it play out on the court, you're like, damn, that was a good signing. And that's what you feel like. I mean, hey, the Spurs subscribe to the theory that we can't just run it back again and expect the same results. I think this is a good move for them. They also added Billy Donovan, by the way, as an assistant head coach. You know, just another smart basketball mind. But this is a really good move for them. And could it be the signaling? I mean, not that I think they're going to dump De'Aaron Fox, but maybe there's some transition here. Maybe even the Harrison Barnes transition where he's no longer part of this team and it's Tobias Harris filling that role.
2: Yeah, I mean, so they brought Harrison Barnes back as well, but Tobias Harris is a younger and maybe a slightly bigger version. So I agree with you. The Spurs evaluated where they were in the finals, and they said, where did we come up short? One of the ways they came up short is that outside of Wimby, they didn't really have any functional size. They started Wimby and four wings. So Tobias Harris, he's not a true four, but he's at least a tweener 3-4. He's got more size than Champagne. So that helps him. The size helps him. The experience and the having been around really helps for a young squad like the Spurs. And you know, you mentioned their coaching change. I thought Donovan was a great bring in. But even in the draft, they drafted two really young, really good big men. So I feel like the Spurs under the radar are kind of hitting a bit of a home run this offseason, considering what they needed based on where they already were.
0: Norman Powell is reportedly heading to the Bulls on a two-year, $45 million deal, giving Chicago a proven veteran scorer on the wing. Powell is coming in an all-star caliber season, averaging 21.7 points, 3.5 rebounds, and 2.5 assists while shooting 47% from the field with Miami. Dre, all-star season with Powell. I feel like the Bulls are kind of one of these teams that kind of gets lost in the East a little bit. Does this move the needle for you?
2: I don't know that it makes them a power, but it goes along with what they were already trying to do. When they brought in Caleb Wilson in particular, but also Daylen Swain, they brought in some good young talent in the draft. A lot of people feel like Caleb Wilson could end up being right there with the rest of the top three picks in the draft as potentially a generational guy. He in particular, he wasn't shy about saying, even though he was going to Chicago, that he hoped to be a GOAT and didn't necessarily want to compare himself to Michael Jordan. So I feel like the Bulls are making moves. I think Norman Powell's a good vet. He's been that level guy for the last two seasons on two different teams, because before last season, he had an all-star caliber season with the Clippers. So he's a professional scorer, and he gives them some solidity when you put him in there with their young guys like Josh Giddey, like Matas Buzelis, like Caleb Wilson. I think they will at least be trying to make a push to get back into the play-in, but I don't see this being a contending type move.
1: This is a typical spin that I would put on this. Norman Powell signs of the Bulls, wrote down a little note. Chicago Bulls overs next season. Because they're not going to play any defense, and all they do is have scoring, and that's all Norman Powell is going to continue to give them. They're going to play fast. They're going to play up pace. They're going to continue to score. They're not going to stop anybody from scoring, but the Bulls are going to be involved in a lot of over games next year.
0: All right, looking at some other moves instead of just the headliners. John Collins reportedly heading to the Pistons on a three-year, $51 million deal where he's expected to step into a starting role at power forward. Detroit targeted him as a front court fit and lob threat for Cade Cunningham, adding more scoring and size to the rotation. Zeno, you saw John Collins for a lot of years in Atlanta. Yep. What do you make of this move?
1: That's curious because when he had Trae Young as his primary point guard, he started to borderline on being an all-star and never got there. Curious to see if Cade Cunningham actually helps him get there. I think this is a really good wing player. Not the ideal 3-and-D that you want. I don't know that the D is there as much, but he certainly is an offensive presence on the glass and certainly a guy who can work inside, and that certainly is something that the Pistons will need on a consistent basis. And look, I think that he gives them more shooting as well, and that's something you can never really have enough of nowadays. So this is a good move for the Pistons. We'll see how it plays out.
2: Yeah, I mean, we just talked about how Tobias Harris was a good move for the Spurs. Essentially, John Collins is a younger, more athletic version of Tobias Harris. They're measurables. I think they're both 6'9", 226, or at least they're both listed as that. And so he comes in, he joins a Pistons team that needs more offense, and that is his call.

0: calling card as a power forward. He's much more of a scoring power forward than he is a defensive or a rebounding one. And I do think that he kind of fits in better with what the Pistons needed than Tobias Harris. So I think this is a bit of an upgrade. They need to bring back Jalen Duren, because that's the other way that he fits, is that Duren is a big man that can dominate the glass and allow Collins to operate a little bit more on the perimeter if he's not in the dunker spot. And so with that ensemble together, I think those pieces all fit well together.
1: All right, last but not least, Tari Eason has agreed to a 5-year, $81.5 million fully guaranteed contract to stay with the Rockets, keeping the restricted free agent in Houston after entering the market this offseason. The deal is a notable commitment to one of the Rockets' young core pieces, with reporting also indicating the fifth year includes a player option. Dre, how does Eason fit into this Rockets team, and I guess more largely, Rockets in the Western Conference? Where do you think they fall?
0: Yeah, it's interesting because, you know, Eason has been there. He's a guy that I really got first introduced to him at the Vegas Summer League his rookie year. He always plays well in Vegas, and then he's a role player that plays well in his given role for the Rockets. I think it's interesting that he gets a 5-year, $81.5 million deal. It shows their commitment to him, that they feel like he is a key part of what they want to do for the next 5 years. I think that the Rockets, he won't be, because obviously he was there already, so it's not like he comes in and changes things for them. But I think they believe that they were a Fred VanVleet injury away from contending last season after they made the big move to bring in Kevin Durant. And I think this is them kind of doubling down on that, saying we have the pieces that we need. We have the young talent. We've got the superstar in place. So we want to retain our important role players so that we can get to where we want to get.
2: Is Houston doing anything this offseason? Like,
0: Fred VanVleet's their big offseason acquisition.
2: That fell wildly short of expectations, mm-hmm. or at least it felt that way. Like, I don't know that they've done anything to dramatically improve their situation. So I'm curious to see how the rest of the offseason plays out.
0: Yeah, they're definitely relying on their young guys, right? Like, right. Amen Thompson is like 20-21. Mm-hmm. They think he'll get better. Reed Shepard is like 21. They think he'll get better. Jabari Smith is like 22. They think he'll get better. So when they bring in a veteran in VanVleet, who helped lead the Raptors to a championship, and they've got Durant there, and then Alperen Şengün is also another young guy that's going to get better. So that's what they're relying on, whether it's the right thing or not.
2: Running it back. Running it back is a recipe for disappointment. That's all it is. All right. Well, this was SportsCenter. Is a new interview podcast from Rich Eisen, featuring SportsCenter legends, available now on Disney Plus and the Rich Eisen Show YouTube channel and all podcast platforms. Episode 6 with Craig Kilborn is posted this morning. This was SportsCenter. It's presented by Gusto. Up next, our next guest, very puzzled by the Celtics' move away from Jaylen Brown. We'll talk to him. It's ESPN Radio and the ESPN app.
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2: Your Skynet forecast for this afternoon. We'll have mostly sunny skies, a high of 96 degrees. Tonight, showers and thunderstorms likely, mostly cloudy overnight with a low 72. For the 4th of July, a chance of showers or thunderstorms possible in the afternoon. Otherwise, partly sunny, a high of 91 degrees. For Sunday, showers likely in the morning, more later in the afternoon at 87. For Skynet weather, I'm Kara Stallings, ESPN Radio, 1430 AM and 105.7 FM.
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2: Moments for thereafter and reacting to it. Look, I think for Jaylen Brown, manifestly, if he produces at the level that he did with Jason Tatum, right? He doesn't even have to do what he did last year alone. Mm-hmm. If he just plays at the level he did when he had Jason Tatum at his side, this all should work out pretty well for Philadelphia.
3: Mm-hmm. Yeah, I mean, because Jaylen Brown, ironically, because so much of the conversation and narrative has been on, does he want his own team? Does he want to not be the second fiddle anymore? But playing that role, he was able to help lead a team to a championship. And so he comes to a Philadelphia squad where they've got a high usage on ball all-star, all-NBA caliber player in Tyrese Maxey. So I don't know who you want to call 1A and 1B, but Maxey is going to be the decision maker on a lot of possessions. So yes, if Jaylen Brown can continue to do what he did in Boston, when he gets the ball, be one of the best one-on-one threats in the league, when he gets it in ISO, make big shots, and just be physical, be tough the way he was in Boston, then yeah, I think he should fit right in with both the 76ers and with the Philadelphia market.
2: Yeah, I think too, when you look at, you know, the way that Jaylen Brown is going to fit in Philadelphia, I think that there's a lot of different ways this can go. I mean, this feels like a Swiss Army knife roster in a sense that guys are going to be playing different roles depending on one who's available that night. But, you know, it's one of the fortunate things that you have. And we saw a little bit of this with the Knicks, right? Like, it didn't have to be the same big guy every night leading the scoring. It doesn't have to be Jaylen Brown every night leading the scoring. It could be Edgecombe. You know, it could be Maxey. It could be Brown. Even when Embiid's healthy, he can go off. I mean, when you spread that around, you make your team, one, not only harder to defend, but also you just, you know, everybody understands it's not solely up to them to win the game on a night-in-night-out basis. And that changes the mentality of the way the team operates.
3: Absolutely. We talked earlier about how the teams that are contending or that contended last season, you know, the Knicks, the Thunder, the Spurs, they have not just one superstar, right? They have both quality and quantity on the perimeter. They have guys that can attack from different angles. They have guys that can step up when their other players are either having a down night or are injured. And those were all really important parts to the teams that were going to be there at the end. And so the 76ers, yes, they traded for a superstar in Jaylen Brown, but they were already trying to build a team that would fit more in today's NBA. And so trading for Brown, signing Anthony Simons, like they're doing the things that suggest that they're serious about being a contender right now. And you mentioned Jaylen Brown's enthusiasm or lack thereof in that clip. He did have another clip where he had the kind of over the top, hey, it's the process, you know, throwing in some words I can't use on the air. So, you know, he tried to have that level of enthusiasm as well.
2: It is always good to be upbeat about what's coming up next.
3: Upbeat is
2: important.
3: Dan
2: Shaughnessy of the Boston Globe joins us right now. Dan, good morning. You called this trade stupefying and one of the worst in Boston sports history. Please explain.
4: Well, I mean, here we can't figure out what the return is. I mean, this guy's in the, you know, Brown's in the prime of his career, at MVP of the finals 2 years ago. Sixth in MVP voting for the whole league this year, had a career year, averaged 28 a game, whatever. And the notion was you're going to build around the two Jays and get multiple championships. And they got one. They got to the finals one other time and multiple conference finals and playoff appearances. And now they're breaking it up, and the return is Paul George and a bunch of picks. No, thank you.
3: So the return is Paul George and a bunch of picks. But Paul George, in addition to being older and his on-court availability questions, he only has a couple years left on his deal, assuming he opts in.
4: Yeah.
3: And Jaylen Brown was up for another Supermax type extension later in this offseason. What does it say about how the Celtics felt about offering Jaylen Brown that extension that they felt

0: like maybe this was a better option?
1: I don't know. I can't make sense of it, you know, and I'm not studied enough in the second apron and all the cap permutations and this and that. All I know is, why wouldn't you just roll it back with him? You brought in Mitchell Robinson, roll it back with the two Jays, get some better players. I thought they were positioned to make it to the finals this year, and they were. They were the two seed, and they got beat by, as you know, the Phillies, the Sixers, down, came back from 3-1. Never happened, you know, 80 years of Celtic basketball, blowing a 3-1 lead the playoffs. So, yeah, a lot of things here, and it just, there's no return for the Boston. It just makes you wonder what they're about. They've got a new owner, private equity guys, what's going on, what's the play down the road here. And Brad Stevens is a pretty good basketball guy and has yet to answer questions on this. We're expecting that early next week. So, but it looks to me like giving up on next year's team. I can't find any other way to look at it.
2: Again, he's Dan Shaughnessy, Boston Globe sports columnist, joining us here on ESPN Radio, the ESPN app. And that's kind of where I was going with Brad Stevens. I was going to ask you about, like, does he sort of have Teflon status? So many of his moves in the past have worked out. Everybody regards him as one of the better executives in the NBA. I mean, I know your feelings on the return, but does Brad Stevens get a pass on this and sort of a wait and see how it works out?
1: Well, there's a notion of all of us here was, is there another shoe to drop here? Is this part of something else? Is George going to get rolled into something else for somebody else, whatever? I mean, no one knows anything. And there's a lot of suspicion. Is the new ownership committed to winning? I mean, you know, there's been a little bit of a strip mining of the core here since that took over. You know, they said goodbye to five of their top nine rotation before this year, counting Tatum's injury. And, you know, Cornette, Porzingis, those guys, everybody was gone. And just wondering about the finances of this with the private equity company. We don't know how it shakes out. But Stevens, you know, and if that's what it's going to be, he won't stay. I don't know how supportive he is of the new ownership or what they're – are they making him do this? Or is he doing this because it's a basketball move? I don't see the basketball move. I'm not smart enough to see how Boston's better for having done this.
0: Okay, Dan, let's explore that a little bit, right? Like, is there a world where the Celtics looked at last season and said, okay, Jaylen Brown, as the centerpiece for this squad we have, was able to get the team to a two seed. We believe Jason Tatum to be as good or better than Jaylen Brown, and we can build around him. Is there a world where the moves they've made this offseason, bringing in the Mitchell Robinson and everything, and even with his injury history, that Paul George, as an addition over what they had last season around the unipolar star, could help the Celtics contend this season? Or if this is the team they roll out with, you just see no hope?
1: I just don't see how you're better. I mean, what, you know, the scene you paint is possible, I suppose, but Jaylen Brown's a better player than Paul George at this stage of their careers. I mean, he's 7 years younger. And George has played 78 games the last two seasons. You know, he was a fine player. I mean, we see guys like this all the time. He's washed. He's a year or two from being out of the league, in my view. This is not a centerpiece for anyone's team anymore. You know, and he had a nice playoff run against the Celtics. I remember that. But just not, I don't take him seriously as a guy you build around at this point. Whereas Jaylen Brown, again, he's 29. He's 2 years from being MVP of the finals. He was sixth in MVP this year. You don't trade him for Paul George. If you're talking about a straight-up trade, it doesn't make any sense.
2: Dan Shaughnessy of the Boston Globe, thanks so much for the time this morning. We appreciate it.
1: Thank you, guys.
2: Yeah, certainly a lot of consternation on the Boston side. I'm curious to hear from Brad Stevens next week. I want to see where he sits on this whole thing. And like I said, I don't know that there was a real clear answer other than trading him. I don't see a world where you could have kept him and kept him happy for a better part of the season. And his value would have never been as high probably as it is right now once you get into the season and you sort of theoretically have to trade a guy. 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All right, it's now time for everybody's newest and most upbeat segment that we have here. Mark my words. And, you know, it's interesting because I have never seen a top, I mean, the only thing I could really think of you know, where we talk about the intersection.

0: intersection of society, culture, and sports. You know, it was the Colin Kaepernick thing. And we're in this weird spot with the Caitlin Clark thing where I don't seem to get, you know, where a lot of this comes from. And you don't have to watch the WNBA. You don't have to be a fan of it to have an opinion on this thing, right? That doesn't mean necessarily it's always going to be right or it's going to be 100% informed, but you're allowed to have an opinion on it. And after everything that went down with Alyssa Thomas and Caitlin Clark, you know, the punch in the throat, and then Alyssa Thomas was assessed a flagrant two and is suspended for a game. So on Monday, Stephanie White, okay, who was the coach of the Indiana Fever, made a statement, okay, and came out to sort of try to clear the air on the thing. Here's Stephanie White. Take a listen.
1: Before we start with questions, you know, I just want to address, you know, what's going on with AT. You know, I think first and foremost, it's absolutely unacceptable. You know, I think as a league, as a whole, there's been so much more toxicity, racism, homophobia, straight out, like, nonsense, hate nonsense. And it is absolutely unacceptable. Most of this coming from the online community. Most of this, you know, in my heart of hearts, I believe, not coming from WNBA fans, Indiana Fever fans. You know, I believe that this is people who are using our league, using our players to further divisive agendas. It's not acceptable. Yes, we have to continue to protect our players. We've got to continue to support our players in our league. We get to play a basketball game. And AT was exactly right. Like, we get to play a basketball game. And yes, that's going to come with criticism. Yes, that's going to come with fans and the love-hate relationship that they have with players and teams. That is going to come. But it's not hard to not be a jerk. And if you are one of these people that are online doing this, do not call yourself a WNBA fan. Our league is about inclusiveness. Our league is about competition. Our league is about elevating women, elevating marginalized communities, including and being inclusive of all different walks of life. That is what our league has always been about from day one.
0: And that is why your league has failed as a business. Because the reality is this, regardless of what side of the feelings you're on with Caitlin Clark and Liz Thomas, no, your league should be about two things and two things only. The product on the court and the business of the WNBA. That's what your league needs to be about. That's what it should be about. And the problem is that when the leadership of the league is saying the league is about other things than that, that's why financially it is failing. You have been handed, whether you like it or not, you have been handed a goose that laid a golden egg in Caitlin Clark. The NBA capitalized financially on Michael Jordan, televised it better, put it on TV, sold more shoes, had better brand marketing, made more money for everybody. Major League Baseball capitalized on the home run chase with Mark McGwire and Sammy Sosa. And they even capitalized on something illegal in steroids with everybody hitting home runs. They turned it into fun. They made it more marketable. They brought eyeballs to TV sets. They did the same thing. The NFL capitalized off of throwing the football and scoring points. We went from a league that ran the ball 80% of the time to a league that passes the ball 80% of the time. They marketed it, sold it, made quarterbacks more marketable, made the league more money, turned them into the face of the league. There's nothing wrong with doing that. This league should be marketing the most marketable player and looking to raise, have the tide raise the boats of everybody. And that's the problem. Forget the inclusivity. Forget the elevation. Forget, those are byproducts of your league being financially stable and successful. Those are beneficial byproducts. They are not things that are going to lead a business, because that's not what this is about. Make it about the competition on the court, make it about the viewable product in the game, and make it about the players, and business will drive the league, Dre.
2: Wow. Okay. There's a lot to respond to there. I thought it was interesting when you led this off, you talked about kind of the intersectionality, the intersection between society, culture, and sports with Colin Kaepernick and that situation. The WNBA as a league has a higher degree of intersectionality when it comes to,
0: agree,
2: you know, they're a league of all women, yep, with a large minority, yep, and a large LGBTQ population. And so the crosswinds that other sports get aren't really comparable. Like the Stephanie White, she was talking, her response was to Alyssa Thomas, the person that had the flagrant foul on Caitlin Clark, talking about the death threats that she's been receiving since that foul.

0: it wasn't the kind of thing that I think the league could responsibly just sweep under the rug, because she's legitimately, like, the same thing happened on a similar level in college with Caitlin Clark and Angel Reese. The level of vitriol that they're receiving isn't the same as just like, oh yeah, you know, social media, people always are catching negatives. No, like, there's some credibility in it. And elephant in the room, what Stephanie White was talking about, some of the supporters of Caitlin Clark in particular
1: are acting like jerks.
0: Not even just acting like jerks, are not necessarily WNBA fans.
1: Gotcha.
0: They're using the Caitlin Clark experience for other agendas, be it political,
1: sure,
0: be it hate-filled. And so it kind of needs to be addressed, because it's not just normal sports. And the final thing, you know, you led off this talking about the WNBA not capitalizing financially. I don't know if you noticed, the WNBA is kind of booming right now financially, like, based on their history, and a lot of it is them riding this wave. They've had three expansion teams in the last 2 years, all of them coming in with like billion-dollar valuations, when none of their teams were anywhere near that beforehand. I see way more advertising and commercials with WNBA players, and next year they're expanding to, like, I think like 50 games, more than 50 games. Like, the league just keeps getting bigger. Their finances are getting better. So I believe they are trying to capitalize on this wave. But at the same time, some things have to be addressed.
1: Agree. Look, again, I don't think I don't like the pitch that the league is about other things other than basketball and business, because that's what the league needs. It's been 30 years of this league, and until Caitlin Clark showed up, they were financially irrelevant and destitute, right? Like, they wouldn't have survived if they weren't floated by the NBA. And so now that you have this opportunity, it should be capitalized on, and they are, but they're not I don't think they're maximizing the capitalization, because they should be doing everything to protect that investment across the board. I also don't understand the dynamics personally of, like, the pettiness of the other players hating Caitlin Clark. It's like no other golfers hated Tiger Woods because he made them all a ton more money, right? Like, Michael Jordan made other basketball players money. They didn't hate him for it. Mm-hmm. They welcomed it. Now they played tough basketball against him, which I don't think anybody has an issue with, but it's a weird juxtaposition. I think it's more societal and cultural than it is basketball related.
0: The so-called hatred of Caitlin Clark by the other players is a narrative I hear more from our side than from inside.
1: Okay, fair enough.
0: I write about, I cover the WNBA. As a man covering the WNBA, I try to be respectful of the fact that I don't deal with all of the things that the people in that league may deal with, and I don't want to be patronizing by, let me tell you how to fix your league. But I will say that the non quote unquote basketball fans that Stephanie White was alluding to, some of the attention, some of the wave of the Caitlin Clark phenomenon is kind of being pushed by them. And in maybe an ironic turn, their finances are maybe helping push, or maybe like the beef, the agenda in some ways helps push the finances of the WNBA forward, maybe more than just like a marketing campaign for Caitlin Clark. I think that Angel Reese kind of had a point back in the day where she was like, you know, it's not just Caitlin, it was Caitlin with me as the villain is what really kind of helped push Caitlin's popularity. And I wonder if her popularity in some ways is helped by this narrative that, well, everybody else hates her and she's singled out, when the players and what I understand of the people inside the WNBA are more like, yeah, don't just kind of try to force that she's the best player in the league and she doesn't have to pay her dues and, you know, that she deserves special treatment. We've got other superstar great players. Frankly, Caitlin's not the best player in the WNBA, and trying to force or market her in that way, yeah, that's going to rub some players wrong, but that doesn't mean they hate her.
1: I don't think they're marketing her as the best player. I think they're marketing her as the most marketable player and the most noticeable player in the league. She doesn't have to be the best if she's the most noticeable. Anna Kournikova for about 10 years was the most noticeable tennis player in America and stunk. So, like, it doesn't have to be about that. Speaking of which, real quick, since it is hot outside, okay, I have to call out one Devin Kane here, our producer, because he's supposed to go golfing today. Him and his parents are supposed to go golfing today. Now, it is hot.

0: the Northeast.
1: It's not just hot. But go ahead.
0: Okay, it's unseasonably hot. It is a baked apple and the Big Apple type deal, okay? So we're pushing near triple digits here. But Devin informed us he was going golfing today and then decided to back out because it was humid too hot out here on the plane. Well, sorry, Devin. Maybe a cold towel and a cold lemonade will make you feel better.
1: Yeah, so thank you for that, Zeno. Yeah, 3 p.m., we were supposed to get a tee time in. It's going to be like 97 degrees outside. And so, you know, I just, like, you could play in it, but you're going to be uncomfortable, and it's not even going to be that fun, you know, because I'm not that great. My parents aren't that great. We're kind of just hacking around, and it's, you know, I'd rather hack around in you know, comfortable weather. So what we did is we're going to pivot to a simulator. We're going to be inside. And we're going to have a great time. I don't think this is that big of a deal, Zeno. And listen, I think you have a different experience than most. You should get that picture up and show it to the camera.
0: Okay.
1: Go ahead.
0: This was me in 137 degrees, okay, in Baghdad, all right? At that point in the afternoon, okay, I had removed the jacket that I had on because I sweat through it, and it was nothing but waterlogged. I had removed the T-shirt I had on underneath it, and was wearing nothing but a body armor at that point in time and a Kevlar. And as you can see, I'm wearing gloves because my weapon was so hot that I could not put my hands on the metal without them being singed and burned. So you're complaining about 97 degrees in golfing.
1: Yeah,
0: I mean, this was my experience.
1: Listen, when you put it that way, thank you for your service. Happy 4th of July, by the way.
0: Same to you, brother.
2: I mean, I feel like we're burying the lead. You're with your parents. Your parents are in their 70s.
1: Yeah,
2: like,
1: yeah.
2: You know,
1: we don't need to be doing this.
0: Hi, they were in their 70s before it got hot. So, like, I mean,
2: they stayed inside.
0: Like, you made the decision. They made the decision to grow to, you know, water is, it works for people in their 70s too, you know.
2: I mean, I'm just saying, Mark Zeno in his G.I. Joe peak phase is a little different than a 75-year-old in 100-degree weather.
1: And let me ask you a question, Zeno.
0: I kind of think Devin is hiding behind his parents' age not to go out there because he's a little bit soft.
1: I mean, maybe a little bit. But like 137-degree weather, were you complaining the whole entire time about how hot it was?
3: No,
0: it was a dry heat.
1: Okay, all right.
0: No, that's, of course, it was beyond. Like, it's pretty miserable when it gets to be that. I mean, it gets to a point where you don't even realize, like, you're just sweating from everything, and you just don't even realize how hot it is after a couple of hours. But, needless to say, it's uncomfortable.
1: Well, I salute you, sir.
0: Yeah, thank you very much. Speaking of Team USA, they advanced with a 2-0 win, 2-0 win, sorry, on Wednesday. 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
8: I'm Kate Burdett on the Ohio News Network. Authorities in Wisconsin say a Columbus man died after drowning in a state park. Yolanda Harris of ONN affiliate WBNS-TV has details.
9: The Door County Sheriff's Office says Brian Stork was found unresponsive in Peninsula State Park. That's north of Green Bay, right on Lake Michigan. Officials say the 48-year-old was brought to shore where first responders tried to save his life. He later died at the hospital.
8: Near Cleveland, a veteran North Royalton police sergeant is suing the city, alleging officials

0: Officials retaliated against her for witnessing a cover-up. David Greenberg of ONN affiliate WKYC-TV reports.
1: A suit was filed by Officer Floann Rybicki, claiming the department leaders deleted a felony gun charge filed against the Orange Village deputy police chief in connection to a case where former North Royalton officer Spencer Lowe arrested him for driving while impaired. Suit says Rybicki noticed the charge was deleted and was then demoted, had her pay cut, and mocked after helping document the alleged records tampering. Now, it all comes after former Officer Spencer Lowe also filed a civil suit accusing city officials of records tampering as well.
0: And new data from the federal government shows the nation's death rate fell to its lowest level in more than 100 years in 2025. The top causes of death in the U.S. followed longstanding patterns. Heart disease was the biggest cause, followed by cancer and unintentional injuries, which include drug overdoses. I'm Kate Burdett on the Ohio News Network.
2: When you first saw her, she was out walking her dog. 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
4: Your Skynet forecast for this afternoon will have mostly sunny skies, a high of 96 degrees. Tonight, showers and thunderstorms likely, mostly cloudy overnight with a low 72. For the 4th of July, a chance of showers or thunderstorms possible in the afternoon, otherwise partly sunny, a high of 91 degrees. For Sunday, showers likely in the morning, more later in the afternoon at 87. For Skynet weather, I'm Kara Stallings, ESPN Radio, 1430 AM and 105.7 FM.
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12: Who you got?
11: Make a decision.
13: Say it! Say it!
14: All right, I'll say it.
12: Who you got?
15: So, without further ado, getting Bubba in here for Who You Got as we got a little time left here on this Friday. Bubba, take it away.
14: Yeah, that's right. The master of clock management over there, Zeno. We have limited time, but we'll see what we can do here. Last week was Leon Day, which means we are officially 6 months till Christmas. Leon is Noel backwards, and the event is the unofficial start for crafters wanting to make art in time for the winter holidays, obviously. Who you got as your favorite Leon Zeno?
15: I mean,

0: isn't it like Hallmark by default? Right? Like, don't they do all the best crafters? Crafting? Are we talking specifically about holidays or just in general?
1: I think he means people named Leon.
2: Yeah, who your what are you, oh, my favorite. Going, yeah, what are you doing?
3: I know who it should be for you.
2: Yeah, who is your favorite Leon? Not your favorite crafter.
0: Leon Lett? I mean, I don't know.
3: Leon Rose? Knicks fan? Leon Rose?
0: Oh, yeah, Leon Rose. Come on, yes, that makes sense. I whiffed on that one. Sorry.
2: Well, start for Zinno here.
0: I know. Well, at least I'm upbeat.
1: So for me, Leon, the actor that played in The Five Heartbeats, is probably the most prominent. That's the first Leon I thought of. The other I thought of is Leon from the movie The Professional, with him and Natalie Portman. And you know, that was a movie that I enjoyed. And then also that gave me the song Shape of My Heart from Sting, which is one of my favorites.
0: Okay, next.
2: I'm going to throw in Leon Black from Curb because he's just a great guy. But we've got a big celebrity wedding coming up at Madison Square Garden. My parents actually went to Jessica Simpson's wedding. No big deal. I was not invited. Sad. Who you got as the top celebrity wedding you wish you could attend? We'll start with you, Andre.
1: Well, crap. Celebrity weddings, like weddings that already happened, or like
2: it could be in the past or in the future you'd like to attend. Any celebrity wedding you'd you wish you could be there for?
1: I have never given this a single moment of thought. In
0: man, oh man,
2: that's what Who You Got's all about.
1: You know what?
0: J-Lo,
1: Martin Luther the King fan. I'll say Martin Luther and Coretta. I would love to be that.
0: Okay, there you go. I'm probably gonna go with Brad Pitt and Angelina Jolie's wedding. Like, that would have been cool to be at back in the day. That seemed pretty lavish, to say the least. Plus, I think it's plus 2,500 Travis Lee's at the altar. I think there's a prop out there for that today. But, yeah, Brangelina was the wedding that I remember from my youth growing up.
2: Did you just call him Travis Lee?
0: Travis Kelce.
1: I thought I got Travis Lee as well.
0: Did I say Lee?
2: Yeah. This is probably the worst segment Zito's ever done here. You really fell apart here after
3: get another question in.
2: You called out Devin 1 minute. 17 years ago last week, Michael Jackson died at the age of 50. Unfortunate. Who you got as your favorite song for the king of pop, Zinno?
0: Want to be starting something? Still hits today. It's probably
1: remember
0: the
1: time.
0: One.
1: Beat it.
2: Blue Gangsta.
1: Butterflies. Not Blue Gangsta.
2: You're not gonna do it.
1: Do you have that ready? Are we going out to Blue Gangsta?
0: Dirty Diana's underrated, and so is Bad.
1: Yeah. I mean, Mike just had hits. And I was in the lab the night he died, and I tried to learn how to use like Spotify or something to listen to Michael if that exists or Pandora, and they wouldn't play actual Michael Jackson songs, and it was driving me crazy.
0: And it is crazy, and this was before the movie was coming out. Like, this new generation recently discovered Michael Jackson and all the music and how much and how good he was back in the day. There you go. All right, Rich Eisen Show is up next at ESPN Radio.
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1: One of the most professional jobs I've seen. 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
15: Program always an hour to sit in for Rich and the fellas. We appreciate you spending part of this national holiday with us. No need to check the calendar. It's not July 4th. It is still July 3rd. And today is a Friday. That means tomorrow is a Saturday. But because Independence Day falls on a weekend, that means we get a bonus holiday on a Friday. So we're in a great frame of mind. The goal is to keep you entertained over the next 3 hours with verbal pyrotechnics. You can pick up the phone, 844-204-RICH, in all candor, because if you've endured my approach in the past, it is still a major opportunity for me anytime I get to keep the chair warm for Mr. Eisen. So I have the standard 4 hours of content I'm going to try to cram into our 3 hours together. Your best bet for interaction is the X platform. That is BW Weber. Weber with two B's, because we are now a soccer crazy nation. We will look ahead to the biggest match in the history of American soccer for now, taking on Belgium Monday, round of 16, with the red card that will live in infamy.

0: me a ton of NBA to get to in 20 minutes. Even though it's been a couple days, it feels like Boston fans are still enraged about the Jaylen Brown trade. We'll hear from Jaylen himself, and if he's talking, you can probably guess he's on Twitch because he's all about that life. No guest in the first hour of the program. We're wide open, and I'm delusional enough to think I'm just that interesting. We will talk more NBA in addition to everything I'm going to cover coming up in 20 minutes when we're joined in the second hour of the show by Kurt Helin, lead NBA writer for NBCSports.com. Final hour, and let me say for the first of many times, as my references will suggest, I am older than my dynamic, energetic approach, as I give myself props for no reason, would indicate. I talk baseball as part of July 4th weekend, and we'll achieve that goal. Final hour of the show, when we say hello to Gabe Lax of USA Today. So, driving in and consuming a ton of sports media, as I normally do, in addition to a couple pizzas as we go stripes to kick off the program, suddenly I hear a ton of soccer experts across all of sports media, and now I feel like I have to flex. Because if you were with us last Friday, and I expect any time you have a fill-in hack, you think, wait a minute, when was the last time Brian Weber filling in for Rich? And it's always important to remind you that the telephone number is 844-204-RICH, 844-204-7424. I went through a long recitation of my soccer resume because I felt insecure as I was going to break things down. Now, anybody with a microphone and half a brain is spouting opinions like they are the great Eric Winalda, so I don't have to mention again. I saw Pele play in person at Giant Stadium in 1977. I don't have to go back to the fact that I was a huge fan of the major indoor soccer league in the early 80s. I don't have to bring up that I covered the first MLS game played at Spartan Stadium in the San Francisco Bay Area when the great Eric Winalda tallied in what was a game that will live forever. And I was lucky enough to call high-end college soccer for national championship winning programs like UCLA before the Pac-12 was murdered. I say all of that to say this. Even with all of that soccer knowledge and insight at my disposal, allegedly, I wish I had a better explanation for the red card that changed everything on Wednesday. Of course, I'm talking about what went down with Folarin Balogun. We call him Fo now because we are a soccer crazy nation. Balogun gets the red card, even though he was not ticketed with a yellow card in real time. They go to VAR, and not only was he sent off for the remainder of the game, and credit the tenacity of Team USA for not blinking in a high leverage situation, and you probably know because that game did a monster TV rating. They scored another goal, a man down, to defeat Bosnia-Herzegovina 2-0. But given the parameters of soccer, and we'll talk about the possibility of perhaps FIFA doing the right thing, and that would be breaking news because if you know anything about that corrupt organization, they never do the right thing. But the United States, in the process of appealing, there is a chance that FIFA could overrule that red card. But once that ruling was made, immediately all thoughts went to United States has to survive in advance, a man down, and they have to prepare to play for the first time in this World Cup a team with a better ranking because everything is aligned properly for USA. They're going to have to do it without their leading scorers. So let's get analysis from somebody who knows even more than I do. In fact, you see him across all of the ESPN platforms. It is soccer analyst Hercules Gomez explaining on First Take how Balogun's absence due to the red card will change the entire dynamic of Monday's match.
1: It is devastating, and it could tilt the series in Belgium's way. This is a pick'em in Vegas terms, this Belgium versus the U.S. men's national team without a follower in Balogun. He was the X factor for the U.S. men's national team. Landon Donovan had a World Cup where he scored three goals. Before that, you got to go to 1930 to find another forward with three or more goals. Follower in Balogun had the ability in this World Cup to battle the world's greatest forwards for the Golden Boot. Now, I'm not trying to get crazier. This is realistic. The way the U.S. men's national team is playing, the way Fallon Balogun is playing, he had the ability to climb the goal-scoring charts. Now,

0: The U.S. men's national team will face a very talented Belgium team without one of their best players.
1: Certainly a significant development, and it's interesting how, because we use the gambling framework so much more in a mainstream fashion, after all, now it's legalized in a majority of American states, and it's a huge part of what we do in sports media. We sometimes forget, when we talk about how the odds are set up, the whole purpose is to get even money on both sides of the proposition so the books don't get burned. There's a reason why they have those tall, glittering buildings in Las Vegas. So the fact that the United States still, depending on where you're looking for the odds, has a better chance of winning this match than Belgium also tells you about all of the support, all the American dollars that are pouring in. But to call this pick'em without Balogun strikes me as just over-the-top myopic. And I don't mean to be negative, although it is the lifeblood of what we do in sports talk radio. And maybe I've just been waiting too long for the United States to finally take the next step. With a reminder, in 2002, now that's not that long ago for me, that's a contemporary reference, Bruce Arena's team, led by a young Landon Donovan before he went wacky with whatever that hair appliance is, and I'm glad Fox is having fun with it, because how can you ignore that there's a rodent on his head right now? But the United States made it to the quarterfinals. In fact, if you recall the particulars, and I do because I have no life and I appreciate the beautiful game, we, because of an American team, I'm going to go we lost to Germany 1-0, and Germany went on to win it all. So this is not unprecedented as to what's being accomplished. The difference is, and I'm sure even casual fans have heard about this or maybe have an idea because there are so many games on TV, when the field was expanded this year, strictly out of a standpoint of getting more revenue, because everything's about maximizing dough, the notion was it might be a watered-down bracket. I think, if we're going to be objective, it has been a positive development, because we've seen countries that we never foresaw, like Cape Verde, who's going to run into the potential death sentence of taking on the great Messi in Argentina today. But for that nation to make it to knockout play is absolutely sensational. Still, with the United States having everything set up to be successful, finally going out and getting a coach and paying him $6 million to do it, and Mauricio Pochettino, who understands how to set the culture and earn the respect of his players. I'm not taking a shot at Greg Berhalter, who had success, and it's great to see his son Sebastian out there. That's got to be a feel-good moment, but we're not looking for moral victories anymore. This is not about the soccer cliches of earning an orange slice. Given the resources and given the talent on this roster led by Balogun, it's another indication of how dynamic he is and how the style of play that the American side has put together has evolved. This is the most athletic and most aggressive American team I've seen, and I've been watching soccer for more than a minute. Plus, you got to have goaltending. There's your deep insight to kick off the program. I'm Brian Weber, in for Rich Eisen. And anytime someone squanders education like I have, I am pleased to remind folks of his alma mater. The Harvard man, Matt Freeze, has been brilliant in goal, a couple shutouts. And even with the added pressure of having the power play, to mix the hockey metaphor, situation for Bosnia-Herzegovina the other night, still came up with a clean sheet. United States has more depth. United States has more athleticism. United States has more confidence with the players who have come back from 4 years ago in Qatar. All of those reasons were out there coming into the tournament, which was why I was optimistic, at a minimum, United States would make it through to the knockout round. And I mentioned, if you care about the particulars of the rankings, which can be misleading, this will be the first time coming up on Monday with the massive home field advantage in Seattle. If you caught the match against Australia, the atmosphere was electric. But for the first time, United States is going to play a team with a better ranking. The Belgians, number 9 in the current FIFA rankings. Although if you've

0: watched them play at all. And if you did, you probably saw their last game with the miraculous comeback. Down 2-0, 5 minutes to go. Not only did they come back to tie it, they win it on a penalty kick in extra time. Talk about on the verge of an absolute disaster. Instead, now a chance to face the United States without their top goal scorer. And if you care about the nerdy aspect of the Belgian team, they're experienced, but that also means they're older. And you have the quicker turnaround in knockout play. United States maybe with fresher legs, but the question is, who is going to show up when it matters the most without Balogun? And I'm looking at you, Christian Pulisic, because we have been told you are the face of American soccer. We've been told you are the most skilled player ever to put on that jersey. Well, in my opinion, and yes, as a fill-in host, I'm throwing the gauntlet. It's time for Pulisic to show up. I'm not saying he's got to go out there, have a brace, or a bicycle kick goal. I'm saying he's got to be more of an offensive catalyst. And the good news, presumably, he looks to be fully healed from that calf injury. Now is the opportunity for the biggest name in American soccer to meet the magnitude of the moment. And with this match coming up on Monday, we will pause the soccer portion of the program now. I'm fortunate enough to be back with you on Monday, so hopefully you're not turning off your audio device right now. But when I return on Monday, we will hit this matchup hard and get you fully lined up with a little bit more detail about who else Team USA can count on as they try to continue this historic run and reach the quarterfinals for just the second time in World Cup history. No need to go back to 1930 with a run to the semifinals. And yes, I'm old. I'm not that old. I did not do highlights of that for Rich back in the day. I'm Brian Weber, in for Rich Eisen. Just getting warmed up on this busy day before July 4th, 844-204-RICH. 844-204-7424 is the number to call. Coming up in just over 30 minutes, because nobody combines sports and entertainment better than Mr. Eisen, you might have heard Taylor Swift and Travis Kelce are getting married tonight, have already gotten married tonight, with the bash being held at Madison Square Garden. Where does that belong amongst the most famous events in the history of the world's most famous arena? We'll get there, but straight ahead, gotta hit the hardwood. 48 hours later, does the Celtics' decision to trade Jaylen Brown to the Sixers make any more sense now? I'm Brian Weber. Always a blast to sit in for Mr. Eisen. I appreciate you sharing part of your holiday with us here on The Rich Eisen Show.
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3: I'm Kate Burdett on the Ohio News Network. The FBI has joined the search for an 11-year-old girl who went missing yesterday near a Toledo area marina, where authorities have since recovered a body and located an unoccupied vessel. There's new information about one of the suspects in the Vinton County child abuse case that led to 16 children being rescued from deplorable conditions on Tuesday. ONN's Stacia Naken reports.
4: 10TV has obtained documents that

0: Gary Siders Jr. was arrested that same day on 4 public indecency charges. According to the court document, he recklessly exposed his private parts in public on 4 different days at the end of May. Meanwhile, 7 of the 16 children rescued from the home are still in the hospital. Gary Siders Jr. and 3 more family members, Christina, Elizabeth, and Gary Sr., face multiple felony counts of child endangerment.
1: And as millions of Americans are preparing to celebrate the 4th of July holiday with cookouts and picnics, there's a potato chip recall. ONN's Brissa Bradfield has the story.
2: The FDA has upgraded a recall of Zaps and dirty potato chips to its highest warning level, meaning there is now a reasonable chance that eating them could cause serious illness or death. Utz Quality Foods recalled the chips in May over a possible salmonella in a seasoning ingredient. The company says no illnesses have been reported. We know these chips were sold nationwide.
1: I'm Kate Burdett on the Ohio News Network.
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8: Your Skynet forecast for this afternoon. We'll have mostly sunny skies, a high of 96 degrees. Tonight, showers and thunderstorms likely, mostly cloudy overnight with a low 72. For the 4th of July, a chance of showers or thunderstorms possible in the afternoon. Otherwise, partly sunny, a high of 91 degrees. For Sunday, showers likely in the morning, more later in the afternoon at 87. For Skynet weather, I'm Kara Stallings, ESPN Radio, 1430 AM and 105.7 FM.
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Brian Weber back with you. Friday edition of the Rich Eisen Show. We are live on the 3rd of July. 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The phone number is iconic, 844-204-RICH, 844-204-7424. 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My handle is BW Weber, Weber with two B's. Hope you're enjoying the program. However you're listening on our great affiliates, the ESPN Radio app, Sirius XM Channel 80, or my former employers at TuneIn. It's all about forward promotion, especially on a holiday, because you

0: have so many other things going on, whether you're heading to the beach or getting ready to barbecue. So I need you to hang around for at least another 25 minutes, and then I'm going to put you on layaway. I'll give you credit, an IOU, and we can redeem it on Monday. Coming up then, the world's most famous arena, as they came up with themselves as a marketing slogan. I'm saying they, because I'm trying not to be a New Yorker anymore. I've left the city 35 years ago, but I'm looking for healthy detachment. Madison Square Garden, the new garden, because if you know history, there's been several of them. This one opened in 1968. Hosting, let's call it the wedding bash, the celebration between Taylor Swift, Travis Kelce. In fact, that's probably where Rich is. Now, I don't ask Rich anything other than when the phone rings. It's not a question, it's a yes. I see Eisen pop up on caller ID. I just say yes, presuming he needs me to fill in. But given his stature as the face of NFL Network and the football connection to the soiree at MSG, maybe that's why Rich has the day off. He and Susie have trekked back to his hometown of New York City to be amongst the hoi polloi. Well, this is a sports show after all, so coming up a little bit later on in this first hour of the program, where should we position the wedding bash, even though according to reports they've already gotten married, no surprise. Taylor Swift, Travis Kelce at the Garden compared to, say, Game 4 that we just witnessed, the greatest comeback in the history of the NBA Finals, down 29 were the Knicks. We'll get there coming up. In advance of connecting entertainment to seminal events on the Big Word Friday in the NBA, I've had a couple days to sift through all of the implications of the Jaylen Brown trade. And before I share my thoughts on how Boston arrived at that conclusion and how they had to settle for so little in return, it's always best to check in with the principals. In fact, we can hear from Jaylen Brown himself. As you know, he's very comfortable on Twitch. He went back to that platform last night, sharing his mindset after the big trade.
1: Pack your bags, sayonara, buddy. Out of here. I will say, you know what I mean? I'm still processing everything, to be honest. Like, it's a bunch of, like, excitement, disappointment. It's a bunch of emotions. I'm still processing everything, so give me some time. But I'm also looking forward to what's to come next. I will say there was definitely a message being sent, and that message was received. I wasn't thrilled with the amount of respect that was showed during this process. I think there was a bit of a lack of respect. I think it was fine at one point, and then out of nowhere, things just kind of went left. You know, I think Brad is probably getting a lot of the criticism. I wasn't thrilled the way he facilitated some of the conversations, but I definitely think there's more to it.
0: And I'm glad I set up the precise background of that sound on Twitch. Otherwise, you would be hitting your radio or dropping your phone. Do not adjust your audio device. There was nothing wrong with your speaker that, for lack of a better term, bloop. You would think I would know more about what it actually is called with a degree of specificity, having worked in radio for 35 years. Whatever that Twitch sound was, let you know that Jaylen was kicking it once more on social media. Many interesting takeaways. Among them, he received the message. Well, the message was pretty clear. We no longer want you to play for the Boston Celtics, alluding to Brad, is now former president of basketball operations, Brad Stevens, who effectively had to come up with any solution for the Jaylen Brown problem that has a few different factors that led to the outcome. Jaylen participated in it, according to reports, by either not feeling that he got enough respect, especially this year when he carried the team without Jason Tatum, went down with the torn ACL last year against the Knicks in the playoffs. And that was reflected, if you care about the details of MVP balloting, Jaylen Brown came in sixth, telling you just how much those who cover the league closely respected and identified the way he balled out. Now, that's balanced by Brian Windhorst, of course, the man who knows more about the NBA, along with Shams and a handful of other folks than the rest of us combined. Wendy has said, and you can check out not only his thoughts on ESPN.com, but we've been playing some of the sound here on ESPN Radio, that there was a

perception within the Celtic organization that last year, Jaylen Brown wasn't even the MVP of his own team, because that franchise leans into analytics so healthfully, they think it's healthfully, and so robustly, they crunched the numbers, and they thought that Derek White had a more efficient and effective season than Jaylen Brown. Well, that's just nonsensical, and I'm all for smart. I'm all for having a brain that works, especially in sports, in which too often for decades, we just turned to people and said, well, what does your gut tell you? You have to have a balancing act. There's nothing wrong with data-driven analysis, but in what world can you say objectively Derek White had a better year than Jaylen Brown? But it gets back to the internal dynamics of that team. It gets back to the fact that Tatum is seen, and I can understand the distinction, as the one, and Brown was always going to be the 1A, even though he was spectacular without Tatum this year. There's also the perception that Brown maybe expressed too many opinions about not feeling that he was appreciated internally. There was a disconnect. Now, you could also point out that whenever there was conversation about who's going to move, it was always Jaylen Brown. Go back to when Kevin Durant was available last year before he went to Houston. Jaylen Brown's name was shot publicly. It could not have been more obvious that the Celtics were willing to move on from him with all the Giannis trade talk that went on for what felt like years before he finally took his talents to South Beach. So if you're Jaylen Brown, I can fully understand feeling slighted. And at that point, it's, to use the old divorce term, irreconcilable differences. Someone's got to go. Something's got to change. And that's how we get Brown to Philadelphia. But if we're just looking at the details of the trade, and I'm not saying this necessarily because I'm based in Southern California, as I come to you from our Regal studios in Los Angeles. I'm Brian Weber, in for Rich. Hop aboard 844-204-RICH, 844-204-7424. The conversation never stops on the X platform. That is BW Weber, Weber with two Bs. In just over 15 minutes, we link the nuptials between Taylor Swift and Travis Kelce to the world of sports. Where does it belong amongst the most famous events at MSG? I'm here in Southern California, so I pay attention, believe it or not, to the Clippers as well. There is another team, and we'll talk LeBron and the Lakers in just over a half hour to tip off hour number two. I think if you just line up the package that the Clippers got in return for Kawhi Leonard from the Raptors, sending him back to a team he wants to play for, and he'll be virtually in basketball Siberia again. And I know the Raptors are quality organization, and they have a good roster, and he and Scotty Barnes can make a difference in the now muddled East. But players who are tucked away in Toronto, we rarely think about unless they're making a run to the title like Kawhi did in 2019. But for Kawhi Leonard, Clippers got Brandon Ingram, another player, two first and two seconds. For Jaylen Brown, coming off the best season of his career, Brad Stevens could only get Paul George, and I don't want to pick on Paul George because it's just too easy. It's like a human pinata. But, you know, beyond the PED suspension this year, playoff P is a joke beyond the alliteration because he has come up very small in big postseason situations, and he's dealt with a slew of injuries, and he's not young. So that's the best you can get for Jaylen Brown. Well, some of that was a byproduct of Brown becoming a distressed asset because of the very public nature of the Giannis trade talk. Once it was clear Boston put him up on the block, what would you expect another GM to do unless they're committing professional malpractice? And I like the line that Chomps had the other day on SportsCenter that if you're just looking for a way to process this in real-life terms, the best Brad Stevens and the Celtics could do for Jaylen Brown was get 40 cents on the dollar. And it's quite an evolution because Shams also had the report that when the trade discussions between Boston and Philly started, the initial ask by Brad Stevens was five first-round picks. He went the full Mikal Bridges, and he wanted
VJ Edgecombe coming off his solid rookie year.

along with George. So if you start there and the goal is to meet somewhere in the middle, swing and a miss by Brad Stevens, who is one of the most respected GMs in all of sports. So why did he do the deal? Well, in part, he had to do the deal. There was no way you could bring Brown back, given how toxic things have gotten, according to reports in Boston. Secondarily, this is boring, so I'll do it briefly, but, and this is also a result of my years of being a fill-in host during the summertime, not too long ago, and thank goodness the content gods have smiled upon us with the World Cup to be a major topic, not too long ago, NBA free agency was tremendous. In fact, you could argue it was the best part of the NBA calendar with all the player movement. The league trying to emulate the NFL, looking for more parity, and you have to at least concede that point has been hammered home. That goal has been accomplished. We've had now 8 consecutive different championships won by 8 teams over the span of 8 years. That's never happened before in the history of the NBA. And that's the NFL-style parity they want, because the NFL is king for so many reasons, among them hope. Just about every year, something like 23 of the last 24 years, a team has gone from worst to first. We just saw the Patriots benefit from their very straightforward schedule. I'll be kind on a holiday. Let's tell it like it is. Easy schedule to make that run from last place all the way to the Super Bowl. But once that more rigid CBA was agreed to by the players, who should have done more to object to it, but players are not missing game checks in modern sports, and that's going to be a fascinating thing to track when the baseball players get locked out at the end of the season. But let's just be grounded in the moment. It's only July. I don't have to go to baseball Armageddon when we get to November. The new CBA with that dreaded second apron you've heard about was the owners deciding to put handcuffs on themselves financially because they had no self-control. And they came up with this system that said, we can't spend unlimited dollars anymore. If we do, it's really hard to make any transactions. So once Boston's previous ownership decided to go Supermax with Tatum and Supermax with Brown, you knew long term, both those guys were not going to be there for years to come. And if you're making a decision between Tatum over Brown, I can understand why Boston did that from a basketball perspective and from the standpoint of personalities. According to reports, Jalen is just not always to deal with, easy to deal with. Most organizations can't be delighted that he's that transparent on social media as he is. Now, it hasn't hurt Kevin Durant, but Durant's also a veteran much further along in his career. So I think Boston reviewed last year's surprising success. Remember, conventional wisdom around the league was once Tatum went down, last season was going to be a gap year. And Boston was going to try to rebuild on the fly. And in retrospect, a lot of the moves they made heading into last season, departing with veterans like Al Horford, who's 117 years old, and Porzingis and Holiday, were done in the name of the salary cap. But even though they had that wholesale change of the roster, mostly because Brown was dynamic, they were still the 2 seed in the East. And of course, then massively underachieved when they lost to the Sixers in 7 games, in part because they simply cannot stop shooting 3-pointers. Back to that analytics argument in Boston, that's a really interesting paradigm to go with. So they crunch the numbers. They think Derek White is better than Jaylen Brown. Now, the answer is he's more affordable. But they also say, hey, even when you cannot hit a single 3-pointer and you're down 15 in an elimination game, you know what? Keep jacking up threes. It makes no sense to me, even with an understanding of what the numbers suggest. You got to have a degree of the human element, but that's Boston's problem, and we know what their core is now moving forward, trying to replicate what they did this season in surprising fashion with Jaylen Brown, White, Peyton Pritchard, and now you slide Paul George and Jason Tatum in there. I don't think Boston's going to be lousy. In fact, I think Boston's going to be in the top 4 in the East because we just saw what that core can do with one superstar. Now, there's a big if here, if Paul George can stay healthy, but he's
part of that deal primarily to

0: make the salary cap situation work. As for Philadelphia, and when I was filling in on Friday for Rich last time, I'm Brian Weber in for Rich Eisen. You can express your thoughts on the X platform. That's BW Weber, Weber with two B's. I was going through my pecking order in the East. Hierarchy's too big a word, especially as a fill-in hack. I was going with the Knicks so long as they could bring everybody back, knowing they wouldn't. Do I have to say the dreaded second apron again? The Knicks wait better than half a century. And then James Dolan decides, or he listens to his basketball people, no, I'm going to get a little bit more carefully when it comes to looking at the bottom line. I'm going to scrutinize my finances with a more rigorous approach, meaning they did not retain Mitchell Robinson, who I think is the most important of the players that was on the cusp. Will they stay or will they go? Yes, they got Shaman. Yes, they got Alvarado. But to see Robinson move within the division is not easy for Knicks fans to process. Another name you got to throw into the mix for reasons why to believe the Celtics are going to compete again next year. And I think being the top four in the East, obviously with the Knicks, I am not as much of a buyer of Miami as others are. Yeah, you got Giannis and you got Bam. And then what? Who's going to make a shot from the perimeter? And coming up when we talk LeBron in just over 20 minutes, maybe it's a LeBron situation returning to South Beach. That is on the docket, and we'll get there coming up. Now you got to put Philly in that top four as well with the, let's go, if one more time, if Joel Embiid can stay healthy. And unfortunately, he's made of glass. He can never stay healthy, even though he came back for that Game 7 victory at the Garden and then got banged up immediately in the following series when the Knicks swept the Sixers, as they did with that historical march through the Eastern Conference on their way to the title. Embiid plus Brown plus Maxey plus Edgecombe, that's a talented team. And what about LeBron in that mix as well? Think about other clubs who have a real chance of competing in the East. I'm not going to buy Indy that much, but they get Haliburton back from his ripped ACL. If you care, the young Pistons led by Cade Cunningham had the best record in the East last year. It looks like they're going to keep Jalen Duren, even though he disappeared in the postseason. And the Cavaliers made it to the conference finals. Yes, they got embarrassed by the Knicks, but that's still an accomplishment. And they're going to run it back with Spider Mitchell and Harden and maybe LeBron. So, to sum it up, Boston should have gotten more, but the way they butchered things from an optic standpoint, they got the best they could have. They probably should have been a lot more on the down low, as you kids used to say, and probably should have figured out that Giannis was not going to come their direction, so they took that big swing, they got burned, and this is what they had to settle for. As for Philly, you go from a team mired in a lot of questions to suddenly having a lot of answers, and maybe, just maybe, Embiid can finally stay healthy and everything changes in 76er land. I'm Brian Weber in for Rich Eisen, 844-204-RICH, the number to call. That is 844-204-7424. Coming up, more NBA 20 minutes from now as we tip off hour number two of the program. We'll talk LeBron and Philly and Cleveland and Miami and Golden State. What about the Knicks? That is percolating as well. But straight ahead, because no show integrates sports and entertainment better than the Rich Eisen Show, you may have heard about a little wedding ceremony taking place tonight at Madison Square Garden. It's Travis and Taylor walking down the aisle, at least metaphorically. Where does that event rank among the most famous sporting events ever held at the world's most famous arena? That is coming up as we roll on live on this day before Independence Day. I'm Brian Weber in for Rich. This is the Rich Eisen Show.
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2: I'm Kate Burdett on the Ohio News Network. The FBI has joined the search for an 11-year-old girl who went missing yesterday near a Toledo area marina, where authorities have since recovered a body and located an unoccupied vessel. There's new information about one of the suspects in the Vinton County child abuse case that led to 16 children being rescued from deplorable conditions on Tuesday. ONN's Stacia Naken reports.
3: 10TV has obtained documents that show Gary Siders Jr. was arrested that same day on 4 public indecency charges. According to the court document, he recklessly exposed his private parts in public on 4 different days at the end of May. Meanwhile, 7 of the 16 children rescued from the home are still in the hospital. Gary Siders Jr. and 3 more family members, Christina, Elizabeth, and Gary Sr., face multiple felony counts of child endangerment.
2: And as millions of Americans are preparing to celebrate the 4th of July holiday with cookouts and picnics, there's a potato chip recall. ONN's Brissa Bradfield has the story.
4: The FDA has upgraded a recall of Zaps and dirty potato chips to its highest warning level, meaning there is now a reasonable chance that eating them could cause serious illness or death. Utz Quality Foods recalled the chips in May over a possible salmonella in a seasoning ingredient. The company says no illnesses have been reported. We know these chips were sold nationwide.
2: I'm Kate Burdett on the Ohio News Network.
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8: Your Skynet forecast for this afternoon will have mostly sunny skies, a high of 96 degrees. Tonight, showers and thunderstorms likely, mostly cloudy overnight with a low 72. For the 4th of July, a chance of showers or thunderstorms possible in the afternoon, otherwise partly sunny, a high of 91 degrees. For Sunday, showers likely in the morning, more later in the afternoon at 87. For Skynet weather, I'm Kara Stallings, ESPN Radio, 1430 AM and 105.7 FM.
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11: This is the Rich Eisen Show. I'm Brian Weber. Always a blast whenever I'm in for Rich and the gang. 844-204-RICH, number to call. 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

lurk in the shadows of social media. On the X platform, my handle is BW Weber, Weber with two B's. First hour flying by, in my opinion. I hope it's been equally accessible, because your opinion matters more as a listener. 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As we power our way closer to the second hour of the program, we're going to hit that hour heavily with the NBA. My clock management skills were not as precise as I wanted them to be. So we will get to LeBron James. And I mentioned not just trying to be glib as a hokey fill-in guy. When I was going through the list of teams that LeBron has been linked to, and the usual suspects include the Warriors, a homecoming to the Cavs, a different kind of homecoming to the Heat. Now the Sixers in play. We'll get an update from Shams Charania on that in the next hour of the program. What do you know? Because Team LeBron spins things better than anybody. However you perceive LeBron and his camp, they understand how to feed the media beast on his podcast that was taped recently. Rich Paul says that the Knicks would have been LeBron's number one destination if they had not won the title, understanding now they don't have room for him. But is he also throwing out some tea leaves that could be read by the Brains Trust in New York, led by Leon Rose and, of course, James Dolan when he's not meddling? We'll talk LeBron's future coming up. Could it include the world's most famous arena? Well, to link things to the soccer conversation that we use to kick off the program, having grown up about 25 minutes outside of New York City, and it was a different era back then. Remember, if you're, let's say, over 35, there was a time in which cell phones did not dominate every aspect of our life, and you weren't able to be tracked by your loved ones, and maybe that's why I'm single in my mid-50s. I have never agreed to, oh, let me see your location on your phone. And I got nothing to hide. I just don't need somebody following me like the CIA. Well, late 70s, early 80s, our parents were much more laissez-faire, or let's say trusting. I used to hop on the train, meet my father in Madison Square Garden to watch everything, including the circus when it was a thing, and the New York Arrows of the major indoor soccer league. I'm not going to be that self-indulgent as we link the world of sports to what is happening tonight at MSG with the very subtle and private marriage that's going to occur, although they have to be married already, right? I don't need to see the actual wedding license, but the New York Post is rarely wrong. That's why they don't get sued. They're reporting that the wedding has already occurred between Taylor Swift and Travis Kelce. This will be the world's biggest bash for how many millions of dollars? Doesn't make any sense to me, but you don't mess with a bridezilla, especially when she is among the most recognizable figures on the planet. So let's connect this famous event to the most famous events in the history of this garden. Yeah, I'm nerding out, but this is my gimmick after all. This one built in 1968. There's been a series of MSGs over the years. And of course, this one, if you know anything about geography, is not located in Madison Square. But if we're running through the most resonant events in the history of this building, well, I was talking Knicks, and this is not just recency bias. It's the greatest comeback in the history of the NBA in the finals. Down 29. 29, Mrs. Bueller. I still do not understand, even as someone who grew up rooting for the Knicks, how the Spurs gagged away that lead, although you recall they led by at least 12 points in all five games of that series. They kicked it around, allowing the Knicks finally to break through. We put that on the short list along, if I'm saying MSG and the Knickerbockers, what comes to mind? 1970, NBA Finals, close your eyes unless you're driving. Here comes Willis Reed lipping out in Game 7 to beat the Lakers. So that checks the hoops portion of the list. Hockey, love the coverage here on ESPN. What a great story the Carolina Hurricanes were, led by Rod the Bob, winning the cup as a head coach and a captain in Carolina. Got to go 1994. Stephane Matteau wins the Rangers' first cup since 1940.
boxing when it was a thing.

0: If I say MSG, I could give you a whole litany of super fights, but nothing bigger, especially from a standpoint of cultural importance, than Ali Frazier 1 and 2, then followed up by The Thrilla in Manila. What else can we throw in there? Frank Sinatra. And now I've killed the audience, and yes, I'm 117 years old. But if you're looking for something to listen to, and you're not aware of an album that was a documentary on TV as well called The Main Event, the chairman of the board, Francis Albert, had a series of concerts at MSG, and this one included a live introduction in 1974 provided by the one and only Howard Cosell. I will not do a bad Cosellian impersonation, but the gist is, as Frank comes out, he has loved and he has lost, so we'll give Francis a slot in there. And then I got to mention professional wrestling at least once when I fill in, although now I feel like I have carte blanche given the partnership between ESPN and the WWE. You know I'm going. Hulkamania running wild. The first WrestleMania. We didn't call it WrestleMania 1. We just called it WrestleMania 1985. Hulk Hogan, brother. And Mr. T, if I was lame, I would do the pop quiz. Who was in the other corner? Roddy Piper. Mr. Wonderful, Paul Orndorff. And everyone always forgets Cowboy Bob Orton as their third participant. Of course, he meddled. And you know the rest of the story as Hogan and Mr. T prevailed. Have I missed anything? Tried my best to be comprehensive. Also, did not want to go further back in the hot tub time machine than I normally do. Let me know on the X platform, BW Weber, Weber with two B's. And we will scour social media and keep our eyes open on TV to see if Rich and Susie will be making their way to MSG as guests for now the most anticipated wedding in at least, what, the last 10 years? Maybe 30 years back to the royal wedding. And sadly, as a fill-in host, I am not allowed within even 500 yards of MSG. 1 hour down, another hour on the way. Back to the NBA, the latest on LeBron James, and we'll check in with Kurt Heelan from NBCSports.com. I'm Brian Weber, in for Rich. Hang with us as we continue live on the 3rd of July on ESPN Radio.
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13: It is another hour of the program, and it's great to have you with us on a holiday. If you are working, you have my permission, my authorization as a Filipinos to mail it in. Stick it to the man and enjoy independence on the day before Independence Day. 844-204-RICH is the phone number. That's 844-204-7424. Appreciate the interaction so far on the X platform. Let's keep that going. My handle is BW Weber, Weber with two B's. Coming up, 20 minutes, we'll incorporate our first of two guests today, Talking Hoops with Kurt Heelan, lead NBA writer for NBCSports.com. Next hour, the final hour of the show, we'll talk some baseball with Gabe Lax of USA Today. What has happened to the Yankees in addition to missing Aaron Judge with the rib injury? Bronx Bombers in free fall, having lost seven in a row. Let's jump right in, talking more NBA. If you missed the first hour, I will give you a little bit of latitude because it's a holiday. But in general, where you been? I'm only asking for 3 hours a day. Now, yes, I am needy, as I self-report. But that's not a huge request. Just three of the 24 hours. But if you have been busy easing into the long holiday weekend, you missed conversation of the red card that will live in infamy. What's going to happen with Balogun? 99% chance FIFA will not do the right thing. He is going to have to sit out after getting the red card in the impressive 2-0 win over Bosnia-Herzegovina as we get set now for the next biggest game.

0: the history of American soccer on Monday in Seattle against Belgium. And I'm back with you on Monday, so we're going to go in-depth on that match coming up in the next program. We also spent a large portion of the first hour talking Jaylen Brown. A reminder, if you miss any part of any program, you can listen anytime on demand. The Outstanding Podcast will be dropped shortly after the conclusion of the program. And because I'm working with a new team in Bristol, Connecticut, always great to have professionals down the line, they may want to grab a hold of something or sit down. Because I say this just to reintroduce myself to the audience as a fill-in guy. I'm Brian Weber, in for Rich Eisen. If you know me at all, and that's real presumptuous as a fill-in guy on a holiday, it would be because of my time at NFL Network when I worked with Rich. That's how I wound up here, in addition to believing the philosophy, your best ability is availability. But the goal on radio, because it's the most personal of the media, is to be transparent. Maybe I should whisper this. I love basketball more than football. Basketball's a better sport aesthetically, even with all the three-point nonsense changing the game. It's a quicker watch. I'll extrapolate and connect it to soccer. Why do you think so many people are connecting with soccer now for the first time beyond the nationalism of Team USA and the games being hosted across North America? It moves. Even with the nonsense of the hydration breaks, just to give the broadcasters more of an opportunity to squeeze in commercials. Although, I'm watching the Spanish language broadcast because they're purist and they keep the coverage where it is. But my whole point of my basketball dissertation is I'm the type of guy, when we get to the summer, who loves to go through extravagant trade scenarios. And this year, I didn't have to, because think about the sequence. Over the last 2 weeks or so, Giannis gets dealt, finally going to Miami. Ja Morant, people overlook that deal going to Portland, once the face of the franchise in Memphis. Now, because of injuries and his legal issues, deemed expendable. Ball in Minnesota, gonna run with the Ant-Man. It's combustible, but it's interesting. And the Jaylen Brown deal that we broke down probably in too granular detail. But I just love going through different permutations and the fallout and the implications, which gets us to the man who knows how to conjure up different ways of captivating our attention. Not only is monetarily LeBron James a billionaire, if attention were a currency, he'd be Elon Musk. He'd be a trillionaire in the sports world because he understands how to put himself front and center in every conversation. That's why I don't anticipate his quote-unquote decision this time to come anytime soon for a couple reasons. He's going to enjoy the process, and secondarily, he likes the fact that guys like me are talking about him. So, with that as the overview, I mentioned in passing, but I understand the audience is always changing. Conventional wisdom has said, once LeBron made it official, he would not be returning to L.A., even though the Lakers had to go through the motions of being interested in having him finish his career here in Southern California. The short list of teams that emerged as potential destinations were the Warriors, the Cavaliers, the Heat, and now the 76ers have emerged in the wake of their blockbuster deal, picking up Jaylen Brown. So, let's get perspective from ESPN senior NBA insider Shams Charania on where the Sixers fit in among the teams vying for LeBron.
1: The Sixers are pitching LeBron James and his agent Rich Paul at Clutch Sports in the wake of getting Jaylen Brown aboard. We know the face of this team, Tyrese Maxey, he has a relationship with LeBron James. But listen, the Sixers are a late inclusion in this process. Over the last 24, 48 hours, teams around the league that I speak to, this has been Cleveland, Golden State, Miami, as far as the teams that make the most logical sense for LeBron James. There's always going to be one or two others, right? A team like the Sixers.
0: And that's Shams on SportsCenter, and we talk about sourcing, and we talk about being plugged in. Who better than Mr. Charania to give you the information you need? Now, I don't have that kind of network, but I do have a lot of years of barking behind a microphone. In fact, if you care at all about the particulars of my background in broadcasting. I got very lucky to get a job at a very young age in the San Francisco

Francisco Bay Area, a Doogie Howser-esque run. Another contemporary reference. Sometimes you got to have a search engine as I'm moving along on the program. And one of my gigs was to be the sideline reporter of the Golden State Warriors. Why is that relevant to this conversation? Well, I've kept in touch with people who remained employed in the San Francisco Bay Area. Maybe I was exiled to Los Angeles, or no, I wanted to go to a bigger market so I could fill in for Rich. Point being, the people I have kept in touch with who are connected to the Warriors in the general sense say they're ready to do whatever it takes, and this is not a new vantage point, but I'm amplifying what's out there, to get LeBron. And does that mean to placate Rich Paul and to make sure LeBron is happy to go all in, quote-unquote, to get Anthony Davis? The answer I'm hearing is yes. Now, that is going to be cumbersome because, and talking salary cap is dreadfully boring audio, so I never try to get too deep in the weeds. But you've presumably, if you're listening to this on a holiday, heard enough about how it works in the NBA. You got to match contracts for contracts and salary slots. So conventional wisdom says the easiest path to get AD from Washington, where he's never played a game. He goes to Dallas, gets hurt, then he gets flipped to Washington, but LeBron respects him, feels like they have continuity on the court. To get Davis to the San Francisco Bay Area means Jimmy Butler's got to head to the Wizards, or at least his contract, and then they could come to some buyout settlement and Jimmy can figure out where he's going to go. And remember, he's still rehabbing the torn ACL, and all signs point to the veteran not being available for opening night in October. So you have the Warriors. And from a LeBron standpoint, and one other thing to think about this time for LeBron, it is certainly not about the money, but money is an issue. You don't get to become a billionaire without looking for other ways to keep score in addition to what you already have in the banking account. Remember last year, LeBron made $52 million with the Lakers. Does that mean he's going to try to squeeze out a few more bucks from his preferred destination? Not necessarily, but just be mindful that the bottom line is the bottom line, and he's going to want to get at least the mid-level exception, depending on where he goes and depending on his priorities, because Rich Paul, who understands how to play the political game better than most, has said that LeBron's motivation in this chapter of his career is to pursue happiness. Now, that's a great goal. In fact, if I was happier, I'd probably be less interesting on the radio. I'm Brian Weber, bearing my soul in for Rich. Coming up in less than 15 minutes, we will continue the NBA conversation when we're joined by Kurt Helin, lead NBA writer for NBCSports.com. But how do you put that nebulous on a Big Word Friday? How do you put that vague concept, chasing happiness, into practical terms? For LeBron, I think some of it is a result of how he sees himself on the court. And you can't tell me that one of his motivations to leave the Lakers wasn't the fact that he knew he's the third option, as he was this year when the Lakers had that nice run before Luka and Austin Reeves went down, and when the Lakers not only internally communicated to LeBron that Austin Reeves was their priority in terms of the offseason maneuvering, when they gave him the max as an undrafted player, that told LeBron, if you're going to hang with us, there's not a lot left for you. And incidentally, I think the Lakers did well in their attempt to get younger, also to change the culture, because while LeBron was the marquee name the Lakers needed prior to getting Luka handed to them by Nico Harrison, he's got a large personality and he's got desires that need to be fulfilled. So the dynamic, the vibe within the organization will change. And to appease Luka, because he's now the face that runs the place, they went out and got the premier big man he was looking for and seven-footer Walker Kessler. Now, the issue with Walker is coming off a big injury last year, 24, unrefined. But if the goal was to get a rim protector, mission accomplished there, you throw in Grimes as a 3-and-D guy. The Lakers got younger, they got more roster flexibility, and they closed the door on the LeBron era. Now, where is LeBron going to walk through the next threshold? Golden State makes sense.

0: It's from the personality standpoint. Teaming with Steph Curry, Olympic teammates, they have a good friendship. And if LeBron didn't want to be the third option for the Lakers, he could be the running mate with Steph. Yes, Steph is number one, but they could see themselves as equals, especially peers in terms of Hall of Fame careers. All right, shift that to Philadelphia. I just don't see it. Let's presume for once Embiid is healthy. You have a former MVP. Now you have Jaylen Brown coming off the best season of his career. And Maxey, you can fill it up. And Edgecombe, who had a solid rookie year. They're all going to defer to LeBron in some way because he's the king. But is he option three, 2.5? It just does not make a lot of sense to me from a cohesion standpoint. You can say the same thing about Cleveland, but James Harden is a facilitator. Now, he also completely disappears in the postseason, but if you had LeBron coming home again, maybe Harden wouldn't feel the need to jack up 10 to 15 threes, that he's only going to make one or two of them. So, from that chemistry standpoint, the X factor, LeBron in Cleveland makes more sense to me. Miami, I don't get it unless he wants to hang out in South Beach, or they have so many needs, they would have room for Bronny. Because what happens to the kid who's gravy trained his old man now that Pops is taking his talents elsewhere? When will this be resolved? I think it goes through at least the first week of Summer League because LeBron will be seeing courtside, kicking in Vegas. Those of us with a microphone, and everybody has a show now because we all have phones, will be running our gums about the future of LeBron, and that's exactly how he likes it. And I'll pose this question to Curt Heelan. I think it's fair. Too bad we're not on the simulcast on Disney Plus. To get out the Sharpie and cross off the Knicks, he is not going to the Knicks. It just does not work at all from a financial standpoint, nor would they mess with their chemistry even more than they have by allowing Robinson to go to Boston. You finally win the championship for the first time in 53 years. You do not need the LeBron effect in New York City. I'm Brian Weber, in for Rich. I will check the interaction on the X platform coming up. Hit me up there, BW Weber, Weber with two B's. 35 minutes from now, because tomorrow is all about scarfing down hot dogs with the competition coming up in Coney Island. You can see it on ESPN2 and simulcast for the first time at ABC. I'm going to take you inside the world of competitive eating. Could be a little bit grotesque, but I'll try my best not to get to the most gory of the foods. But straight ahead, we'll maintain our basketball momentum. How did the Clippers get more in return for Kawhi Leonard than the Celtics got in their trade for Jaylen Brown with the Sixers? We'll find out when we bring in Curt Heelan, lead NBA writer for NBCSports.com, as we continue on this Friday edition of the program. I'm Brian Weber, in for Rich. This is The Rich Eisen Show.
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5: This is ONN, I'm Kate Burdett on the Ohio News Network. The FBI has joined the search for an 11-year-old girl who went missing yesterday near a Toledo-area marina, where authorities have since recovered a body and located an unoccupied vessel.

0: There's new information about one of the suspects in the Vinton County child abuse case that led to 16 children being rescued from deplorable conditions on Tuesday. ONN's Stacia Naken reports.
1: 10TV has obtained documents that show Gary Siders Jr. was arrested that same day on 4 public indecency charges. According to the court document, he recklessly exposed his private parts in public on 4 different days at the end of May. Meanwhile, 7 of the 16 children rescued from the home are still in the hospital. Gary Siders Jr. and 3 more family members, Christina, Elizabeth, and Gary Sr., face multiple felony counts of child endangerment.
0: And as millions of Americans are preparing to celebrate the 4th of July holiday with cookouts and picnics, there's a potato chip recall. ONN's Brissa Bradfield has the story.
2: The FDA has upgraded a recall of Zaps and dirty potato chips to its highest warning level, meaning there is now a reasonable chance that eating them could cause serious illness or death. Utz Quality Foods recalled the chips in May over a possible salmonella in a seasoning ingredient. The company says no illnesses have been reported. We know these chips were sold nationwide.
0: I'm Kate Burdett on the Ohio News Network.
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7: Your Skynet forecast for this afternoon will have mostly sunny skies, a high of 96 degrees. Tonight, showers and thunderstorms likely, mostly cloudy overnight with a low 72. For the 4th of July, a chance of showers or thunderstorms possible in the afternoon, otherwise partly sunny, a high of 91 degrees. For Sunday, showers likely in the morning, more later in the afternoon, at 87. For Skynet weather, I'm Kara Stallings, ESPN Radio, 1430 AM and 105.7 FM.
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It's the Rich Eisen Show on this Friday, heading into the long holiday weekend. I'm Brian Weber. I appreciate you spending time with us. 844-204-RICH is the phone number, 844-204-7424, or hit me up on the X platform, BW Weber, Weber with two B's. In 30 minutes, we take you inside the world of competitive eating in advance of a tradition unlike

0: any other. Joey Chestnut doing his thing tomorrow in Coney Island. Full coverage on ESPN2 and simulcast on ABC. But it's always a pleasure to talk basketball with an old friend. Let's say hello to Kurt Heedland, lead NBA writer for NBCSports.com. Kurt, I appreciate you taking the time on a holiday. How are you?
1: I'm doing well. And for the record, if I were in the Nathan's hot dog eating contest, I think I could get 2 to 3 down easily. So,
0: and how much of a time duration? We're talking 30 seconds, 10 minutes? What's the length?
1: I don't know. How much time do they have? Like, I'm not, like, I get to about 3 and I'm going to be done.
0: Okay, remember you have to eat the buns as well. Can you tell I've been on the air around July 4th many years, and I know all of the particulars of what Joey Chestnut does, and you and I have been having conversations like this for many years. So since we're both based in Southern California, let me connect the Clippers to all of the consternation on the East Coast about how little the Celtics got in return for Jaylen Brown. Kurt, how did the Clippers get a better package of assets sending Kawhi Leonard to Toronto in return than the Celtics got for Jaylen Brown?
1: I think that that's a failure on the Celtics front office's part, right? Like, that return is stunning. And I think when you talk to people around the league, there's people who can start to try to make the argument, hey, maybe you move off of Jaylen Brown and you change how you're going to play a little bit and you do some other things. And if they'd gotten Giannis, that there was some real logic to that. But it's the return everybody keeps coming back to. Like, that's not near enough. Where Kawhi, that was, considering he's 35 and has a, we'll politely just call it an injury history, that was a pretty good return for the Clippers.
0: Fascinating, and a lot of it comes down to the fact that we know Jaylen Brown at this point was a distressed asset because he'd been publicly shopped most recently in connection with Giannis. Hey, Kurt, I wasn't going to ask you about this, but since I'm discussing the Clippers, are we ever going to get a resolution to the no-show job Kawhi Gate scandal that the league's been investigating now for months?
1: Oh, I think so, but they're going to wait till I'm on vacation and make me come
0: Smart.
1: Back.
0: Right.
1: Everybody's anticipating this to come down. And by the way, come down pretty hard on the Clippers is kind of the buzz around the league. But even Adam Silver at the finals at his press conference was basically saying, I'd like this thing to wrap up. And this is being done by an outside firm. It's not within his direct control that way. But if the guy paying the bill says, let's wrap this up, I got a feeling they're going to wrap this up at some point pretty soon.
0: Okay, I was just thinking about the news dump, although that would be so obvious to drop it today, right? I can't see that kind of choreography.
1: No.
0: Hey, don't look here. It's July 4th, and Joey Chestnut, forget about this scandal.
1: Yeah, exactly. Yeah, the Friday night news dump kind of thing is it would be very NBA, but that's only if they're going to cover things up. My impression is you're going to see possible owner suspension, massive fines, picks taken away. A lot of punishment to the Clippers and probably not much, if any, to Kawhi.
0: Funny how that works. And as you know, and we'll pivot to a different topic in a moment, the owner of the Raptors runs the Board of Governors. A coincidence, perhaps? .. We'll lay that out as I go conspiracy with my friend Kurt Heelan, lead NBA writer for NBCSports.com. I'm Brian Weber in for Rich. This is the Rich Eisen Show. So back to the Jaylen Brown deal. How do you view both the Celtics and the Sixers now?
1: The 76ers are legit contenders. To me, they are now, I mean, let's be honest, you're banking on Joel Embiid's knees to make it through the playoffs. But that is a legitimately very good team now with an elite backcourt. Now you've got Jaylen Brown on the wing and Embiid in the paint and some depth around them. That is a team that's going to be knocking on the door with the Knicks and should be near the top of the East. Boston takes a step back right now. I don't know, what other moves they've got, although they say they are not just flipping Paul George. And Paul George, when he's healthy, is still a good player. Not a great player, but like a good player. And overpaid for where he is. But that's going to be a good team in Boston, but I don't know. I've kind of knocked them back. I was just putting together a list this morning, and I've knocked them back to a second tier in the East. Like, I don't think they're threatening Philadelphia or Boston and maybe Indiana if everything comes together for them again at the top of the East. And Detroit, I guess, is

0: there too. Yeah.
1: Yeah, they had the best record in the East last year. And certainly the young nucleus with Kate Cunningham. It looks like they're going to keep Jalen Duren, although he disappeared in the postseason. I'm Brian Weber, taking you across the NBA with Kurt Heelan of NBCSports.com. Kurt, allow me to go through this exercise involving LeBron's decision-making and his future. I will name a team, and you say how likely or unlikely it is you think LBJ could wind up there. So let's start with the Golden State Warriors. Likely, unlikely, in between, what do you think?
0: I still think likely. That I still think they are one of the couple of favorites, or maybe three, like at the top of my list. They check a lot of boxes. They are close to home, where his family's not moving out of Los Angeles. It is a nostalgic trip and a lot of fun to play with Steph Curry and Draymond Green. There's a real attraction there. So it checks a lot of boxes. It does not check the we're going to contend for a title box, and it really depends on how much LeBron wants that.
1: And then what do you make of the Anthony Davis connection to all of this?
0: I don't think Washington's trading him at all to anyone. At least not now. That might change around the trade deadline, but I think they're looking at the market right now, and people are going to want to see him play. He hasn't played a ton in a while, so I don't think that's happening with Golden State. I think if LeBron goes, it's without AD.
1: We open this hour of the program getting the insights from ESPN's lead NBA insider Shams Charania on the 76ers. What do you make of that situation?
0: That's the hot, sexy name. Mm-hmm. It's not impossible. He doesn't have the direct connections to Philadelphia the same way he does some of the other teams in here. And then it comes back to the question I just asked earlier about them contending, which is, if LeBron is going to Philly to contend, is he willing to bank on Joel Embiid's knees being there? Because, again, LeBron at this point is a top 30 player in the league, probably an all-star, but they need Embiid to be that guy. And he'd be, I just don't see the fit as well in Philly, but that is a hot name right now, just because that's a hot name right now for everybody. That's a very good team.
1: Talk hoops with Kurt Heelan. Check out his great work covering the NBA on NBCSports.com. How about another homecoming for LeBron going back to Cleveland?
0: That's another team at the top of the list for me. That's a team that has won a lot of games the last 2 years, made it deeper into the playoffs this year, but seems to be missing that something. And that something is having LeBron there can help with the James Harden and the playoff issues sometimes, because LeBron does raise his game there. Maybe he is the glue and the kind of veteran leader in the locker room voice that they need to put them over the top and a little more, again, more talent. I think that's one of the teams at the top of the list.
1: And then finally, taking his talents back to South Beach to run with Giannis and Bam.
0: Distinctly possible, but I think they're less likely, not just because of the bad blood that used to be there. Supposedly everybody's kind of matured past that, but how good is that team? Mm-hmm. Even with LeBron, with Giannis and Bam, there's just not a ton of depth there. I'm not sure that they are at the top of the East right now. They're more in the middle. Again, I don't think they're competing in the top with those top very top teams. They're still kind of half a step behind, and maybe I'm underestimating Giannis, but I just don't see it yet. And I'm not sure LeBron goes back to that. I think it would be kind of funny and ironic, though, that Giannis pushes so hard to get traded to Miami. And if LeBron goes there, he's like the third most popular player on the team.
1: Welcome to the NBA. And now that we've established breaking news only happens when you go on vacation, when do you expect LeBron to make his decision? Any rough timetable? How long could this play out?
0: By the way, the other team I'd keep an eye on is Denver. I think Denver could legitimately be that team. He's close to the Cronkies. That team can win. They could really use him. Just something to watch.
1: Okay.
0: I think that's
1: on my list right now.
0: I think that falls in the next week or so. Like, he's dragging it out, but this isn't, the free agency moves fast now. Teams are filling up their roster spots. They're going to need to know from LeBron, because if he's not coming there, they've got to make other moves. They can't wait around. So after the 4th of July, but probably during Summer League at some point in the next week or so.
1: Thank you for throwing Denver in so I don't have to go with the mystery team. We always have to have a mystery team when we're talking LeBron James. I'm Brian Weber in for Rich. This is the July 3rd.

0: Edition of the Rich Eisen Show, and we are focusing on the NBA with Kurt Heelan of NBCSports.com. Kurt, obviously the Lakers were looking to get younger, and they were looking for more of a cap-friendly situation with more roster flexibility, led by picking up the seven-footer Walker Kessler. What do you think this means in the short term? Where do you slot the Lakers right now, knowing that San Antonio and Oklahoma City still run the West?
1: Yeah, that ultimately that's the problem for everybody in the West, and frankly the NBA looking at a title, is that those two teams are so good. And I know the Knicks beat them in the playoffs last year, but that was a Spurs team that kind of was ahead of the curve getting to the finals, and they're going to be harder to beat next year. I think, though, the Lakers with this move are like third best team in the West right now. Like, I trust them more than Minnesota and what they're doing there. I just like the way they've come together. They were good last year. I trust them more than Denver, which is trying to kind of reshape its roster a little bit. Kessler, if he can stay healthy, remember he played 5 games after shoulder surgery last year and 50 something the year before. Like, he's got to stay on the floor. But if he does, he is exactly what they need as a rim protector with Reeves and Doncic out there. They're going to generate plenty of offense with those two guys. And Doncic has made some, with all due respect to Daniel Gafford and Derek Lively and a whole bunch of other guys before them, he's made some nice centers look really good. Kessler's going to look really good finishing for them because he's a little more talented than those guys.
0: Kurt, always a pleasure. As we say goodbye, I do have the particulars of when you compete next year in the hot dog eating contest. So you got all these buns and you got all these dogs. You have 10 minutes to achieve the goal. So what's the under-over? You said 3 hot dogs in 10 minutes? I think you're selling yourself short, my man.
1: I could probably get down, my God, I don't know, 5, 6 maybe. My problem is I'm going to stop and put mustard on them and maybe some relish. And
0: well, you have to have a strategy. You have to have a game plan there.
1: Yeah, exactly. So I'm not sure that's going to help.
0: Kurt, always a pleasure. And now you have a year to get ready, get on the cholesterol meds, get that number under control, and then go wild like our guy Joey Chestnut does every July 4th.
1: Yeah, I've also watched them dip the hot dog buns in water, and I can't, dude.
0: It's a thing. It's a thing. Kurt, I appreciate you making the time heading into a holiday weekend. Thanks for the information again on ESPN Radio.
1: Take care.
0: That's my friend Kurt Heelan throwing out the Denver Nuggets. Da, da, da. I do my best to be comprehensive. One of these days, because I continue to have no shame and just outright beg to get on the simulcast, maybe there's a reason I'm radio only. Well, I don't live under a drawbridge, but you are where you're supposed to be as I get metaphysical with you heading into a holiday weekend. I am an old school person. I write things out. If only I had a trapper keeper to organize all of this material, and I have a long list of potential destinations for LeBron, and I wrote in the Knicks 45 minutes ago. Nuggets are interesting, although when's the last time Denver did anything that aggressive? In fact, after winning the title, they have scaled down thinking about. Clearly, there was a disconnect internally with Michael Malone. It's going to be very interesting to see what he does now on campus at North Carolina. Think about the dynamics of that university with Michael, who did a great job on ESPN with their NBA coverage before he got that job, and the hoodie mumbling his way to further losses after last year was a disaster. But since winning that title, even though Stan Kroenke has unlimited resources, always good to marry into the Walmart family, they've been financially conservative. They have not taken big swings. We'll throw it out there. In fact, I know we have coverage across the Rocky Mountains. You're a Nugget fan. Are you buying that? 844-204-RICH. They could certainly use LeBron as somebody who, Kurt said accurately, still a top 30 player in the NBA when healthy. And he was finally mortal this year, although he's been a cyborg throughout his career with all the wear and tear. Plus, how many more seasons did he play when you add up all the playoff games? Finally had some physical issues this year, but still played at a high level. He'd be the third option there. And you have an interesting superstar in the Joker who seems like a chill dude. In many ways, he loves his horses much more than the ups and downs of a long 82-game season. Interesting also,

0: hear Kurt say that all the talk about Anthony Davis going to Golden State may amount to nothing. And if you're the Wizards, now this gets back to the what if I keep saying about Joel Embiid. What if Anthony Davis could finally stay healthy? But here's your cliche on a holiday edition of the program. You are what you consistently do. And Anthony Davis is never healthy. I covered him in the 2012 Final Four at the Superdome when he looked like not only someone who was going to be a franchise player in the league, he looked destined to win multiple MVP awards. Because if you know about his history, he developed physically late in high school, was a guard until he shot up with the extra inches, and then had the handle of somebody who grew up in the backcourt who could also obviously take it to the rim. But unfortunately, he's been made of glass, never able to consistently stay on the floor. That's how you get the moniker of street clothes. But I don't know why the Wizards took a pile of cash and lit it on fire to keep Trae Young. I don't have a problem with retaining him, but who were they bidding against to give him something close to $200 million? You throw in A.J. DeBonsa, who's going to be the man who finally makes at least Washington relevant, as they have been in the death spiral of tanking for years. But that's all down the road. In our immediate future, as Kurt laid out, and I will defer to his expert opinion, he feels like within the next 7 days, once we get to the real Summer League, quote-unquote, in Vegas, and you'll have the California version in Sacramento and Salt Lake, but the Vegas situation, because it's Vegas and because all the NBA execs show up, feels like a basketball convention, a basketball gathering. I think within a week, and I'll just steal from Kurt, and coincidentally, I'll be in for Rich next week. So perhaps the content gods will shine upon me once more, hand me the gift of 3 hours of all LeBron talk all the time. I'm Brian Weber, in for Rich. We'll call this last call for phone calls, and I'm a realist on a holiday. It's going to be a lot of me and little of you, unless you want to keep the chatter going on the X platform. That is BW Weber, Weber with two Bs. Jot down the phone number for next week, 844-204-RICH. Coming up in the next hour of the program, I am a traditionalist. I believe in America. I believe in baseball. We have to talk some baseball. And by some, I mean about 10 to 15 minutes of entertaining and hopefully compelling analysis. Coming up in the next hour, 20 past, when we have the baseball round the bases segment with Gabe Lax of USA Today. At the top of the hour, more thoughts on our takeaways of what has happened so far in the NBA. With the blockbuster moves of Giannis going to Miami and Jaylen Brown going to Philadelphia. Now, Ball running with the Ant-Man in Minnesota, and LeBron still making up his mind. Does any of that or any one of those moves impact the top of the standings, the balance of power among the teams that have a legitimate chance of winning it all as Knicks try to defend their title? And you got San Antonio versus Oklahoma City, presumably for years to come. But straight ahead, it's one of the things I look forward to as a veteran of working in and around July 4th. The countdown to the Nathan's Famous Hot Dog Eating Contest is underway. Full coverage tomorrow on ESPN2 and simulcast for the first time on ABC. You know about the greatness of Joey Chestnut, but did you know there are competitions involving bologna, bagels, and bananas? And yeah, I just stopped at the bees. I couldn't keep going with this cornucopia of outrageous caloric details. I'm Brian Weber, in for Rich. We take you inside the world of competitive eating straight ahead on The Rich Eisen Show.
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1: 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Here's a portion of our latest episode. Khalil Watson for the Guards. He came up from Columbus recently and seems to be hitting the ball pretty well since coming up as well. What's it been like to see him come up from Columbus and seem so far to take advantage of the opportunity?
2: Really nice to see. Good kid who's worked hard to get where he is, and seemingly, as he's moved up a level each year, he's had more success. It almost seems like the better the pitching, the better he hits. And he's done nothing to change that up here. The at-bats are really good. And gosh, they've slotted him right into the middle of the order after a very short period of time to get his feet wet. And that, as much as anything else, is a great commentary on just how good the at-bats have been from him. So they feel like the sky's the limit. I think we've seen it with DeLauder and Bazzano. There's going to be some ups and downs where it doesn't go as well as in other times. But I think the potential's there for a really quality hitter, and he's played some pretty good outfield too.
1: And last one I have, just a few weeks now away from the All-Star break as well as the All-Star game. Who do you think has the best chance to represent the Guards at Wrigley Field here in a few weeks?
2: You know, I think it probably the best chance would be Parker Messick and maybe Cade Smith, too. You know what? Probably Cade Smith, I would think, especially the way the All-Star teams are lined up. They'd want a real good back-end reliever. So I think you put Smith in there for sure. And then I think Messick's got to be there, too. He went to last night's game with the fourth lowest DRA in the American League. So I would think that would count for something. And we'll see, but he's had a really good year, and I think those would be the two at the top of my list. Maybe Gavin Williams kind of sneaks in, but then you got to look at how many from each team and that type of thing. And yeah, I think probably a couple of guys would be about the top end for Cleveland.
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Weber in for Rich and the crew. Appreciate you kicking it with us on the day before the 4th of July. Long holiday weekend underway. Although we never take a break from interaction on social media, hit me up on the X platform. I can say Twitter. I don't work for Elon. It's BW Weber. Weber with two B's. We are closing in on the final hour.

of the program. So in less than 15 minutes, back to the NBA. We have more of an analytics drive-by connected to Jaylen Brown. I realize that the program, especially on a holiday, has folks drifting in and drifting out. You're in the car, you're out of the car, you're on your way to the beach. We mentioned earlier Ryan Windhorst, who does it all for ESPN, and is, in my mind, I don't want to go through favorites, I'm just a fill-in guy, but the leading voice of reason when it comes to basketball analysis, had the observation that he heard from sources within the Celtics that they viewed Derek White as their team MVP during last year's improbable successful season that had the Celtics as the 2 seed based on what they did prior to the playoffs. And you know everything changed when they imploded, losing to the Sixers in 7. The Trailblazers, and we'll get into this coming up in the final hour of the program, had an analytics department assessment of Jaylen Brown as, quote-unquote, a negative player. Not plus minus, a negative player overall, given what their supercomputer spat out in their direction. 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Having been with you across a variety of platforms, filling in for Rich, and it's always an honor, on the 4th of July, there are certain things I do as a tribute to those of you who have been with this show every step of the way. Another current reference. It's like Jerry Lewis singing You'll Never Walk Alone on Labor Day when the telethon was a thing. As I close my eyes and have memories of watching that with my departed mom back in the day on Channel 9 in the suburbs of New York City. So, with the hot dog eating contest looming tomorrow, full coverage as always on ESPN2, and for the first time simulcast on ESPN, it all starts noon Eastern, and then if you want to watch it on broadcast TV on the network ABC, 12:30 Eastern, all eyes on Joey Chestnut. He's going after his 18th title. Defending his championship is the goal, winning the coveted yellow mustard belt. His record for this competition stands at 76 hot dogs. And now I have to follow up, having done this gimmick many times over the years, and remind you, it's 76 hot dogs and buns. Gotta have the buns. In 10 minutes, he accomplished that monumental feat in 2021. So, if you've taken the time to follow me on the X platform, that is BW Weber, Weber with 2 B's, you can see my current avatar is yours truly, doing television play-by-play of college bowling for the CSTV network, which is now defunct. Some of that is, I don't want a current photo because I'm getting older. Some of that is an attempt at poking fun at my tendency to say yes to any job that has come down the road. So, having done college bowling and water polo and wrestling and mixed martial arts and gymnastics and field hockey and arm wrestling. You're catching a trend here. Clearly, I need new representation because there is a world out there of competitions that are being streamed now because everything's possible in the streaming world that could use someone with my level of enthusiasm or just morbid curiosity. Are you aware that the sanctioning body for tomorrow's prestigious event is something called Major League Eating? You are now. And because I have no life and wanted to make sure I had the precise particulars in front of me, it's much more than just hot dogs. This is a year-round circuit, including, and since I got you all the B's as we stepped aside, not Weber with 2 B's, but burritos and bagels and the rest, partial list of competitions in Major League Eating. Tamales, barbecue, both chicken and ribs, pizza, sweet corn, donuts, chicken wings,

0: pancakes, chicken nuggets. I don't know if tenders fall under that classification as well. Blueberries, which if you have any knowledge of how things work with your system, if you have too many blueberries, you might not be competing for a while. Fudge, strawberry shortcake, burritos, pistachios, and shrimp cocktail. I'll save this for the end of the program, but if I had to compete in any of those aforementioned foods, I think I could be the Joey Chestnut of shrimp cocktail. That is a tradition in my family, unlike any other, and I think we put a local restaurant out of business back in the day that had the misfortune of having all-you-can-eat shrimp cocktail. Did I mention we eat the tails in my family? Yes, I know what's involved with the tail. My grandfather used to say, no, the crunchy part, that's where the protein is at. So, if you find the latest attempt by Joey Chestnut to be captivating, as always, on ESPN2 and ABC, and you're interested in finding out more about the world of competitive eating, it's all there for you on the Major League Eating Circuit. And no, I have no connections to the organization. I can't get you comp tickets, and I'm not begging too hard to get that job. I think that'd be plug-o or something. Not cool with the FCC. But just when you thought we had reached maximum capacity in the sports world, there's always room for more if you're interested in watching or participating in a pancake-eating competition. Final hour of the program's on the way. I'm Brian Weber, in for Rich. 844-204-RICH, the number to call, or have that on the X platform, BW Weber, Weber with two Bs. Back to the NBA up next. More Jaylen Brown talk here on The Rich Eisen Show.
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15: It is the final hour of the program, and it's great to have you with us coast to coast. 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We have covered a lot of basketball. We have some more news to address that broke within the last 45 minutes, but because it is Independence Day weekend and because I'm not 22 anymore. I grew up in an era in which baseball was the grand old game, was our pastime, and somebody is still watching all these games, much more watchable, I might add, because of the innovation of the pitch clock. So, heading into the holiday weekend, roughly halfway through the marathon season, we're talking baseball coming up in 20 minutes when we check in with Gabe Lax of USA Today. In 45 minutes, by popular demand, the people have spoken and I have listened. It's the return of the Worldwide Weber segment. I do my best to be thoroughly comprehensive. Maybe 5 hours of content crammed into the 3 hours we have together, but occasionally I might overlook something. So we'll find out if that's the case coming up. The wrap of the program with Gusto. I was going to return to more thoughts coming off our conversation about the NBA with Kurt Helin, lead NBA writer for NBCSports.com. And if you missed that chat, all you got to do is wait for the podcast. That'll be pushed out just after the conclusion of the program because Kurt had some interesting thoughts about LeBron's future, including more than just the usual suspects. He put Denver as a team to potentially watch. So as I was refreshing the X account, and I appreciate the feedback and the follows on Twitter. It's BW Weber, Weber with two B's. I did see the report from who else? Shams Charania, the best in the business, NBA senior insider here on ESPN. Not earth-shattering nor surprising, but now it's getting done. The Lakers are no longer in the DeAndre Ayton, and there's a T in there, DeAndre Ayton business. As they've made a deal with the Wizards. What am I doing? Local radio in D.C. on July 3rd? I did not plan. Of course, it should be clear.

0: I have not scripted out the program. I can't afford the writers, and it would take too long. I did not plan on talking any Washington hoops today, but you could link this to Anthony Davis if you want to spin things forward. The former number one overall pick, not talking about AD, I'm talking about DeAndre Ayton, expendable once more. He's been jettisoned from the Lakers to the Wizards for a young another shooter, Jaden Hardy, and a couple second-round picks in 31, 32, if you care about the particulars. So this was obvious once the Lakers gave up a lot to get Walker Kessler, but they had to make sure that Utah wouldn't match his offer sheet as a restricted free agent. And this is all in an effort to keep Luka happy, because we heard all the reports from Team Doncic that he wanted a rim protector. He wanted a big man to play with, as worked out so well when he and Kyrie made that unlikely run all the way to the NBA Finals, losing to Boston. So once Kessler was acquired by the Lakers, Ayton was expendable. And let me just be transparent. I know we're on here in Southern California on the flagship station of the Lakers Radio Network, 710 ESPN LA. I have been critical of Ayton, and maybe it's my own geographic bias because I play a lot of the hits in terms of when I go through my past and how I've seen a player develop. I saw Ayton play a ton at the University of Arizona. There's a reason why he was so coveted coming out of college. And remember, since I'm talking about unlikely runs to the NBA Finals, he was a critical contributor to the Suns reaching the championship round before they lost to the Bucks. Since then, it has been an unmitigated disaster. Got paid, checked out mentally. Portland gave him away to the Lakers last year. Now, they got him for virtually nothing because Portland picked up some of the salary. And he had the player option this year. But if you track the Lakers at all, they had a massive void in the middle. Yes, he did show up. He did not have the same kind of rash of injuries, so at least he did the bare minimum. But he had just the basic fundamental issues, like hanging out to the ball when they would feed him in the post. So the goal was to do better than Ayton, which was a low threshold to surpass. They got that done by getting Kessler, and they got something for Ayton, which is surprising considering how much of a basketball vagabond he has become. But another tall player for Washington to put on their roster. And if we think about the future of Anthony Davis, perhaps that signals that Washington will listen to more offers for the battered big man, which is all connected to LeBron James as well, as we took the long way to get to more thoughts about the King. I'm Brian Weber, in for Rich Eisen. Conversation heating up on the X platform. That is BW Weber, Weber with two B's. In 15 minutes, we talk baseball with Gabe Lex of USA Today. So we've spent a lot of time focusing on a couple big names in the NBA. All the fallout that continues to be able to sift through in the wake of Jaylen Brown being traded to the Philadelphia 76ers in division by the Celtics. And where is LeBron going to go as a free agent? So to keep that going, let's get the outlook of ESPN NBA reporter Anthony Slater, who weighed in on NBA Today about how the Warriors currently see themselves and their chances of landing LeBron.
1: They continue to get indications that they're on LeBron James' shortlist, but you know, I'm hearing a growing belief from them that they don't necessarily believe they're at the top of that shortlist. And you know, if they're not able to get LeBron done, you're looking at a roster that probably is going to remain relatively stable. They've re-signed Melton, Porzingis, Horford, Draymond Green is likely back. But you do have people around the league wondering, looking at the Warriors' draft ammo, looking at the way they strategically structured Kristaps Porzingis' contract so it can be traded, and wondering if they can execute a trade that could maybe lure LeBron James.
0: Okay, a lot to dissect there. And since I'm trying to be objective, and if I'm going to bash players for having availability issues, and I've just pointed out what is self-evident, Anthony Davis, Joel Embiid, Porzingis also made of glass, and whatever viral inflammation he's had in the past, there's a reason. He was the first player I can recall in the NBA, and I might be overlooking something because I don't hang out on Twitch and all of the other social media platforms out there, but just from a main

mainstream standpoint, he was the first player I remember being called, quote unquote, a unicorn because of his versatility as a big fella. But now when you go from New York to Dallas to Boston to Atlanta to Golden State, you are the very definition of a journeyman. In terms of LeBron's desire to go to the Warriors, and I keep going back to the signpost that was set up by his agent, and it's not hard to crystallize the thoughts of Rich Paul anymore. He's got his own podcast with Max Kellerman, saying that for LeBron, the goal is to maximize happiness. I don't know where winning fits into that balancing act, but if he wants to be happy with or without Anthony Davis wounding up in Golden State, you can understand the reasons why the Warriors make a ton of sense. It's a relationship-driven sport. The NBA is run by their players, which I have no problem with, because after all, they generate the revenue. And with baseball conversation coming up in 10 minutes when we check in with Gabe Lax of USA Today, another reason why I'm hammering baseball while I can, and this is a doomsday scenario, but I think we all know what's coming. The owners have been so transparent, if you want to give them credit. Overt would be the other way of viewing things, signaling that the cap is going to occur. Whether we have to slam it on the players through a lockout, or we have to go to court, or they're willing to get something back in a just brutal, bare-knuckle negotiation, but a lockout is coming. And the Players Association is hung tough every step of the way. We'll see what their appetite is to miss game checks in this latest labor war after they shut the sport down in 1994 and missed the World Series. But the NBA players run the league because, just do the math, there are fewer of them, and superstars mean everything. And I'll give the league some credit. As much as this new collective bargaining agreement has effectively killed free agency, it has made the league more competitive. 8 different champions over the span of 8 years. I can throw out just about every team, and you can think of a recognizable superstar. All good things. That's also a reflection of the players understanding that they need the owners as their partners as they hammer out how much revenue they can get and who does better than NBA players. We're talking about unbelievable Powerball-type numbers. And just to put a footnote on Jaylen Brown, he's up for another extension in a couple weeks. Another reason why he was expendable from the perspective of the Celtics, because they were not going to move forward with 2 Supermax contracts, and they chose Tatum, which I can understand. As for LeBron's choice, to me, if it's the Warriors, it's about fit, it's about situation. He likes hanging out with Steph. He respects, presumably, Steve Kerr from their Olympic experience. And are they going to win anything? Probably not. Now, I know I keep hearing this. Well, all they have to do is get hot in April and stay healthy. Those are 2 giant hypotheticals. And we're talking about a team that, and all the jokes out there about being sponsored by Icy Hot and everything else, is going to have to turn back the clock if your core is Steph, LeBron, Draymond, and Porzingis if he's still there, and the guy's never healthy. So this would not be a championship push, because after all of these moves have occurred and LeBron's still the X factor, what has really changed? At the top of the West, I would go with Oklahoma City, because I remember they were missing J-Dub and A.J. Mitchell, but let's just say the reigning champs of the West, I have not overlooked this, are the Spurs. Remember, they took 4 out of 5 from OKC in the regular season, so head-to-head matters. However you want to slot it, Spurs, Thunder. The question is, who is the third best team in the West going to be? Maybe it's the young Lakers. I'll still go with the Nuggets, with their dysfunction, and Joker needing more assistance. I don't know if it's going to work in Minnesota with Ball and Ant-Man doing their thing, but it's going to be fascinating to watch. Could be a car wreck, but could also be winning the lottery. And then in the East, for all the conversation about Giannis, I don't think the Heat are any better than a 4 or 5 seed. Certainly behind Philadelphia now with Jaylen Brown, and everybody still looking up at the Knicks, although, as we wind down this portion of the NBA conversation, who better demonstrated the value of a team concept more than the Knicks? Yes, they had a superstar who found his way in Brunson, but they got it done as a collective, and it's going to be
very interesting.

0: intriguing to see what happens, as now Mitchell Robinson is going to be able to be a key defender for Boston, how the Knicks look missing that piece. I'm not trying to overstate the value of a role player, but they got it done together, and now they are missing a key component of that championship team. I'm Brian Weber in for Rich. You want to hit me up on Twitter, you can do that. Hit me up with some thoughts on the X platform. That's BW Weber, Weber with two Bs. Coming up, we're going to talk some baseball because it is a holiday weekend in July. While it came in a loss, the Miz was lights out again yesterday. 10 more strikeouts in just 5 innings. Is his dominance and velocity sustainable? We'll find out. We check in with Gabe Lax, MLB writer for USA Today. While the world watches the stars at the FIFA World Cup this summer, Hyundai has its eyes on the next generation of talent. The future stars who are already turning heads at the age of 14. Because Next does not wait for an invitation, neither do we. Hyundai has always moved the future within reach. We did it when we made advanced safety standard on every vehicle and engineered EVs with ultra-fast charging capability. Because the future isn't some far-off concept, it's already here. Next starts now. Hyundai, an official partner of FIFA. This is The Rich Eisen Show.
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1: I'm Kate Burdett on the Ohio News Network. The family of a Cleveland police officer who was killed in the line of duty nearly 2 years ago has filed a lawsuit. Brissa Bradfield of ONN affiliate WKYC-TV reports.
2: A new lawsuit filed by the family of fallen Cleveland officer Jameson Ritter names the city of Cleveland police chief Dorothy Todd, safety director Wayne Drummond, and other police officials, alleging Officer Ritter's death was preventable and was caused by policy failures under staff and poor leadership. The suit is seeking $25,000 in damages.
1: A man was arrested after Toledo police say he led officers on a vehicle chase before running over his own foot. ONN's Jeff Hogan has more.
3: According to a Toledo police incident report, 29-year-old Christian Lowe is accused of leading officers on a high-speed chase shortly before 3 a.m. Thursday. During the chase, officers said a passenger tried to get out of the vehicle and Lowe ran over that person's foot. Police also said Lowe ran over his own foot while trying to get out of the vehicle, and Lowe then is accused of running into his home in North Toledo where officers found him hiding in the basement. He was taken to an area hospital and then booked into the Lucas County Correction Center on a felony charge of failure to comply with a police officer's order.
1: And 4th of July cookouts are costing more this year. Americans are expected to spend around $94 on food for their holiday celebrations. That's up about $2 from last year. I'm Kate Burdett on the Ohio News Network.
4: Ms. Fernandez, what are those tiny things?
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6: Your Skynet forecast for this afternoon. We'll have mostly sunny skies, a high of 96 degrees. Tonight, showers and thunderstorms likely, mostly cloudy overnight with a low 72. For the 4th of July, a chance of showers or thunderstorms possible in the afternoon. Otherwise, partly sunny, a high of 91 degrees. For Sunday, showers likely in the morning, more later in the afternoon at 87. For Skynet weather, I'm Kara Stallings, ESPN Radio, 1430 AM and 105.7 FM.
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0: We continue on the Rich Eisen Show. Brian Weber with you, always having a great time whenever I'm lucky enough to pitch in for Rich and the fellas. We've done our best to cover it all, talking World Cup and Team USA, a ton of NBA, even some competitive eating, and Taylor Swift and Travis Kelce tying the knot tonight. But it is, after all, Independence Day weekend, and baseball remains the grand old game. So I got to hit the diamond for that. I'm pleased to be joined by an old friend, a terrific baseball journalist. It is Gabe Lex, MLB writer for USA Today. Gabe, I appreciate you taking the time. How are you?
1: Oh, not too bad. A little schnitzy, but we're hanging in there, you know?
0: I hear you. Although, where are you right now? Because I'm originally from the East Coast, although I've tried to bury the accent. All my relatives are complaining, saying it's about a billion degrees there.
1: Yeah, I'm in the greater D.C. area, and it's it feels like it's creeping toward 110. You know, it's not pleasant, to say the least. So, you know, but, thank goodness for Freon, I suppose.
0: There you go. And traffic and weather together here on ESPN Radio. Well, let me be Hacky Magoo and come up with a segue. Hey, the Miz is heating up. Gabe, this man is phenomenal. Now, I know he took the loss yesterday, didn't get a lot of run support, dropping that game to the Reds. But he had 10 more strikeouts in 5 innings, 9-4, 1.47 ERA for those of us who care about the counting numbers. Gabe, you've been covering baseball for a long time and have a great sense of history. Can you think of a comp for what Miz is doing in terms of consistently hitting the gun over 100 miles per hour? And do you worry about injuries with that kind of velocity?
1: Yeah, it's looking at the total, stuff with him, the total package, the one kind of comp I can come up with, and this is going to be kind of like inapt for a few reasons, but it kind of reminds me of Randy Johnson, just because.

0: you know, he's a 6'7" guy, not as tall as the big unit, and obviously he's right-handed. Johnson was left-handed, but you know, back in the day, Randy Johnson would come down the mound at 98 miles an hour, and then he'd come at you with a 93 mile an hour slider. And here's Mizorowski hitting 102, 103 with consistency. Pretty much every fastball is over 100. And then a slider that weighs in at 97, 98 miles an hour. And I'm not going to go down the rabbit hole too much of how the modern radar gun might be a little different or all that.
1: I think it's conventional wisdom that it's a little bit juiced up, and a good way to talk about juice in baseball for once.
0: Yes. But, you know, the manner in which, you know, strength training and all that kind of stuff that they do nowadays, that they can turn, you know, mega velocity into absurd velocity with a bit of a, you know, wind at your back from the gun. We'll certainly, yeah, we'll concede that point. But the fact that he can, you know, he can throw that slider up there at 98 along with the elite velocity, you know, a decent curveball as well. I mean, it's just increasingly hopeless. You know, you talk to guys who have faced him, and they're basically like, okay, maybe there will be one pitch that might be down the middle in one at bat, and you better hit that one, or else or else you're cooked. So it's remarkable to see. And as for the injury thing, you know, it's just tough to say. You know, some guys last forever. Some guys, hit the red flags eventually. It's you just kind of got to enjoy it while you can. And then, I mean, you know, it's going to be a really long time till we really look back and fully correlate how velocity, you know, leads to breakdowns. You know, we're talking 5, 10, 15 years from now. We'll look back on the Miz, and we'll look back on Skeens and guys like that, and whether they held up and all that kind of stuff. You know, because some guys truly are built different, you know, and so maybe physiologically they can handle it so far. And I got to say, I've been impressed with the 1 year, the 12 months since the Miz was named an All-Star. You know, for him to continue to get better as a pitcher and continue to be more dominant and, you know, hold up physically. He has a couple hiccups here and there, but it is remarkable. But, you know, we'll certainly just kind of reserve judgment on whether it's sustainable till we see, just because it's certainly a scientific marvel right now.
1: Appreciate that overview. I'm Brian Weber in for Rich. It's the Rich Eisen Show here on ESPN Radio, rounding the bases with Gabe Lex of USA Today. Well, you mentioned Skeens. Feels like the late 1960s and the year of the pitcher in the National League with the Miz and what Christopher Sanchez is doing in Philadelphia. But Gabe, and I realize he is human after all, Skeens has been a bit mortal lately. Had his worst start of the year Wednesday, got roughed up by the Phils. Struggling a bit as of late. Do you think this is just a blip, or do you have any reasons for real concerns?
0: Really good question. You know, I mean, a lot of the peripherals look as good as they did. A lot of the stuff looks as good as it did. You know, right now, getting really bit by the home run ball. He's already equaled the amount of home runs he gave up all last year. You know, 11 home runs already, so obviously on pace since we're pretty much halfway, you know, to give up 22 to 25 home runs. You know, so it's that part of it is a little bit daunting, to be certain. Maybe just, you know, things just don't last forever per se, or guys sometimes can get that occasionally non-dominant swath of time. But, you know, he's still punching out 11 guys per 9 innings, which is very encouraging. Still striking out, you know, the strikeout walk ratio still looks really strong. 22 walks in 97 innings. That's pretty crazy. So, you know, he's getting hit a little more, which I think behooves him to start making some adjustments, you know, and I think he'll be the first guy to tell you that, you know, not that he can't. It's just that, you know, in this cat and mouse game, and, you know, I like to tell people, if you find anybody who doesn't believe in evolution, have them watch baseball. Because, you know, the way guys have adjusted to velocity, you know, the much ballyhooed 104.5 mile an hour pitch, whatever it was, you know, that Mizorowski threw last week, you know, everybody's freaking out about it. You know, one thing that, you know, is less known about that pitch is Pete Crow Armstrong fouled it off. You know, it's not like it's some kid's 90s movie.

0: or a guy throws 104 miles an hour and it makes everybody's head spin. You know, these guys are trained now for velocity, and you know, as long as the ante keeps getting raised, they're going to continue to attempt to try to hit it, and some of them with great success. So, you know, even for the package that Skeens has, it still requires adjustments and tweaks and all that kind of stuff. And I'm pretty sure he's going to find it, and he's going to be close to the guy that we saw his first couple years.
1: I did not think we'd get an allusion to the Scopes monkey trial, but Gabe Lax is just that versatile. He knows history on and off the diamond. Check out his great work for USA Today. Gabe, you referenced that you're based close to D.C., so you saw, in terms of local team, the Nats go through an absolute series of heartbreak against Philadelphia last week with all of those comebacks in the ninth inning. When you look at Philadelphia, and as they've now come alive and are trying to run down the Braves in the NL East, what impact do you think Don Mattingly has had as the interim manager with the cool dynamic of working for his son, who's the GM?
0: I would say the biggest thing he has had that Rob Thompson did not have is Zach Wheeler. And kind of similar to when you call a team meeting before you're facing a real palooka, so it looks like the team meeting had a good effect. You know, he switched managers right around the time Wheeler was coming back. And, that has certainly helped Mattingly's cause. And Wheeler is a really interesting case because, you hear thoracic outlet syndrome and, it's just, you fear the worst. You fear Steven Strasburg. You think about Matt Harvey. Now, we're knowing more about this thing and the various types of TOS that can occur. And, Wheeler famously had a rib removed, and he decided to keep the rib after it was surgically removed, and apparently it's up in his closet somewhere. That might be a magic rib. The guy's been amazing. You know, a 2.36 ERA. He's 8-1, after basically missing all the spring training. You know, his spring training was basically spent in the month of April. So it's that's what really gives them a really daunting look when you consider the rest of the season in the NL East and then the playoffs. Just because suddenly you're pairing Wheeler with Christopher Sanchez, who's arguably been the best pitcher in baseball. Obviously Miz, him and Miz, it's kind of an apples and oranges thing. Certainly you can give a tip of the cap to either one of those guys. But, and then you look down the line and, to me, the key guy for them from a pitching standpoint is Jesus Luzardo, just because he got off to a disastrous start, signed a big extension. Now he's starting to spin it a little better, got his ERA down to 3.88. If there's one thing I look for in championship potential teams, it's three good starters, because that means you're, got a good chance at winning three out of five. You set up well in playoff series. And, with those three guys, I think they really have a fighting chance. And, and Mattingly, it's kind of unbelievable. He's now 40-20, which is insane. And obviously he's, in such an interesting spot with, his son kind of the second in command in baseball ops. And he's, down here from Toronto, closer to his family and all that kind of stuff. It's really pretty cool. And the guy always remains so nonplussed by stuff, kind of goes about his business and very quietly kind of explains things away to the media and stuff. And it's interesting to watch him go about his business, watch him handle things. But the switch that they have flipped is remarkable. And suddenly you're within just a couple of games of the Atlanta Braves. So really the sky's the limit for those guys, and it'll be interesting to see if they can. I don't know if they're going to sustain winning two out of three forever like Donnie's done so far, but anything close to that, and they're certainly right up there with the Dodgers as a favorite in the National League.
1: It is a Friday installment on July 3rd of the Rich Eisen Show. Brian Weber with you, rounding the bases with Gabe Lax of USA Today. So let's go from the surging Phillies to the suddenly cold Yankees. Gabe, we knew there would be challenges once they lost Aaron Judge to his rib injury. What else do you think is going on behind their current 7-game losing streak?
0: Well, and the hits just kind of keep coming. They, they get Ryan McMahon back from the IL today. They get Grisham back from the IL today. That's kind of been a quiet, quiet subtraction in the wake of

0: judge. And now they've lost Carlos Rodon with elbow inflammation. So it's been tough for them to kind of keep it all together. But a lot of the sort of magical things that were happening early in the season gone a bit, I don't know if you want to say awry necessarily, but they suddenly they're back to having Anthony Volpe as their shortstop. The Jose Caballero joyride kind of over with a bit, just in terms of him being such a big contributor, The one thing I've found surprising after his first two starts is Gerrit Cole has come back to earth a little bit. He struck out 10 in his second start. He didn't give up an earned run in his first two starts. And since then has gotten beat around a little bit. So suddenly, there's these absences that start to become a little more glaring. Max Fried, maybe he's back by the end of the month, who knows? But these things eventually kind of come home to roost in a sense. But I don't think there's much to worry about with those guys necessarily. It's such a good core, and there's guys who might come up and down the surface a little bit, the Jazz Chisholms and the Caballeros and the Grishams. But you got Cody Bellinger with a really nice foundation there. Goldschmidt has been remarkable against left-handed pitching. It's still a nice core, but yeah, they've been without Aaron Judge for, I think it's been a month now, and there's still no sign of him, as they put it, within 4 to 6 to 8 weeks, he will receive more imaging on his rib injury, and they have not talked about him receiving more imaging yet, so that means probably another couple weeks, and then maybe they'll start talking about baseball activities. So, it's not hard to ticket his absence, all the way into August at this point, unless there's something, some real quick healing behind the scenes there. So it's tough to lose the MVP. It really is. And they were really game about making up for it. But now you got guys coming and going. So they need Judge. They need Max Fried. They need Schlittler to not hit the wall. He finally had a little bit of a blow up start there. Still very ace-like, probably should still start the All-Star game for the American League. But at the same time, getting into some uncharted waters in terms of his first full trip around the sun as a big leaguer, as a guy who's going to make 32, 33 starts. So he's an interesting guy to keep an eye on, too. I think they're going to be fine, but obviously not impervious to big losses like Fried and Judge.
1: Gabe, tremendous information as always. Greatly appreciate our relationship and you taking the time. Stay cool and enjoy the rest of the holiday weekend.
0: All right. You have a good weekend, Brian. Appreciate it, man.
1: Gabe Lex, comprehensive insights across Major League Baseball. Be sure to check out his excellent work for USA Today. My name is Brian Weber. We took you around the bigs, focusing on the teams that matter and the storylines that stand out. And let me give myself some props. We made it all the way through that conversation without bringing up the Dodgers, because I'm trying my best to evolve. We're back to the evolution topic. Inherit the Wind is the movie you should check out, because the kids love watching Spencer Tracy on the 3rd of July. I do my best not to be locked in to where I am broadcasting from. And I'm fortunate to have family back on the East Coast, so I'll do shows there periodically. But I've been lucky to live in California since 1987, in Los Angeles in 2003. And while I did talk some Lakers today, and there was a reason LeBron is moving on, and they finally unloaded DeAndre Ayton, I find it, as someone who listens to too much sports talk radio, people who just talk about their local teams on a national platform strike me as having less than a broad vision. However, if you're talking baseball, how can you not talk Dodgers? And they're trying to become the first National League team ever to win 3 in a row. And if you think about the general disparity between the American League and the National League, and remember, the Dodgers are banged up. They tried to solve their bullpen issue, and it was in spite of their bullpen that they were able to go back-to-back last year, moving Sasaki out there. Remember, they trailed Toronto 3-2. It took a massive comeback on the road in Toronto in Game 7.

0: The notion that somehow they're buying a championship is just ridiculous. I understand the massive payroll gives them more depth, but you can't buy your way out of injuries. And currently, no Diaz, who's done nothing since coming over to be the closer. No Tyler Glasnow. And no Blake Snell. And they're still humming along, in part because that division is an absolute dumpster fire. Tony Vitello has to be dead man walking in the San Francisco Bay Area, unless Buster Posey does not want to concede he made a mistake by hiring someone with no MLB experience as a player or a coach directly from college. Yes, he was very successful at Tennessee. That ain't the bigs. And the Padres have a very big payroll, getting no return on that investment. Manny Machado is lost at the plate. Dodgers already have a double-digit lead ahead of the field in that division. And you compare it to the American League. All I have to tell you about the American League, even if you don't follow baseball that closely, is this. 2 years ago, the White Sox lost 121 games. Worse than the joke that was 1962 in the expansion Mets. 121 in the loss column. Heading into play today, they got a share of the division lead in the American League Central. So as we step aside now from the baseball conversation, and I'm back with you for a handful of shows next week, as we get closer to the trade deadline, going to be fascinating to see what teams do in the American League because they're all bunched up together because nobody's any good. And what does that mean for the Tigers? And will the baseball world explode? We'll go Planet of the Apes, burn back to a different millennium if Skubal is traded to the Dodgers. As someone who was interested in chaos as something to discuss, I'm sitting back and I'm enjoying the notion that the whole thing could blow up. I'm Brian Weber. I am not the Joker. I am not looking for total anarchy. I am looking to wrap up the program with style points. So, as I do my best to cover it all on this program, I'm told by our great production team that occasionally I overlook a story or two. We'll find out what that might be today as we log on to the World Wide Weber. Hope you're having a great day before the July 4th holiday. I'm Brian Weber in for Rich on The Rich Eisen Show.
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2: 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Here's a portion of our latest episode. Khalil Watson for the Guards. He came up from Columbus recently and seems to be hitting the ball pretty well since coming up as well. What's it been like to see him come up from Columbus and seem so far to take advantage of the opportunity?
3: Really nice to see. Good kid who's worked hard to get where he is, and seemingly as he's moved up a level each year, he's had more success. It almost seems like the better the pitching, the better he hits, and he's done nothing to change that up here. The at bats are really good, and gosh, they've slotted him right into the middle of the order after a very short period of time to get his feet wet, and that, as much as anything else, is a great commentary on just how good the at-bats have been from him. So they feel like the sky's the limit. I think we've seen it with DeLauder and Bazzano. There's going to be some ups and downs where it doesn't go as well as in other times. But I think the potential's there for a really quality hitter, and he's played some pretty good outfield too.
2: And last one I have, just a few weeks now away from the All-Star break as well as the All-Star game. Who do you think has the best chance to represent the Guards at Wrigley Field here in a few weeks?

0: I think it probably the best chance would be Parker Messick and maybe Kate Smith too. You know what? Probably Kate Smith, I would think, especially the way the All-Star teams are lined up. They'd want a real good back-end reliever. So I think you put Smith in there for sure. And then I think Messick's got to be there too. He went to last night's game with the fourth lowest DRA in the American League. So I would think that would count for something. And we'll see. But he's had a really good year. And I think those would be the two at the top of my list. Maybe Gavin Williams kind of sneaks in, but then you got to look at how many from each team and that type of thing. And yeah, I think probably a couple of guys would be about the top end for Cleveland.
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0: with you in for Rich. Final segment today. So as we wind down with the World Wide Web on the horizon, that means we're warming up for Monday's show. I'm back with you then. We'll get you fully lined up for the latest, biggest match in the history of American soccer as they prepare to take on Belgium. Unless there's a massive red card reversal, no Balogun, we'll see if that's not an insurmountable issue for Team USA. Coming up, we're going to boot up the mainframe for the World Wide Web. 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
0: And for that, we bring in our super producer, Josh Kapke, doing a marvelous job. 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
0: 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Where do you want to start, my man?
3: All right, Brian. Well, thanks for bringing me in here. We'll start with LeBron James. You know, he's been

0: big topic, you know, ever since he's entered the NBA, but especially recently since he just became a free agent. How much of a difference will his free agent decision impact the balance of power in the NBA?
1: Now, I wonder, since we're going to go back in time, will he have another decision with Jim Gray? Hopefully, it'll be on ESPN, because I am a company man, even as a fill-in hack. I don't think it's going to have a massive impact on the balance of power, irrespective of where he signs. We went through the outlook in the West. Maybe best-case scenario, if, in fact, now this DeAndre Ayton deal, a lot of Ayton talk for no reason today, means that Anthony Davis is viewed as expendable by Washington. You give me Anthony Davis, LeBron, Draymond, and Steph with the outlook. Maybe they're healthy just come playoff time. You do load management and you ease into the postseason with them close to 100% physically. They're the third best team in the West, but what does that get you? They still don't touch OKC or San Antonio if he goes to Cleveland or Philly or Miami. Yes, that's an improvement, but still not good enough to beat the Knicks in my estimation. So certainly the move will be tracking, but not anything that's going to tip the hierarchy atop the NBA. What's next?
0: So moving on, you talked about competitive eating during the show with the hot dog eating contest coming up tomorrow. If you were asked to participate in an eating contest, what food do you think you could do the most damage in?
1: I mentioned last week when we were talking about stadium foods that I did a tour of MLB summer after I graduated from college. So I went to 20 parks, and I'm surprised I fit into the car after we went to Wisconsin, Old County Stadium in Milwaukee. I had not one, not two, not three, four brats and felt it the next day. So I understand my limitations. And I'm going to go back to what I mentioned in the previous hour, because I know the audience is hanging on my every syllable. I could be the Joey Chestnut of shrimp cocktail, even with a vat of cocktail sauce. And give me that horseradish so I can sweat more than I've been perspiring during this program here at 110 degrees in my studio. And I don't want to have people dealing with anything that seems a little bit unseemly, so I'm not going to get into the details, but my grandfather, because I'm old, survived the Great Depression. We were careful with money in my household. He taught me to eat the tails. I know what's in the tail. I'm aware of what resides there, but he told me it was, quote unquote, the protein. So if I have to eat the tails, like Joey Chestnut has to have the bun and the dog, hand me the belt. I'm taking that thing to new heights. What's next?
0: For me, I'd have to say chips and salsa. When I ever go to a Mexican restaurant, there's just no bottom for me.
1: Yeah. Also, at that point, then you just get up and maybe you tip them because you add some water. But you and I are cheap. What's next?
0: So, since Rich Eisen talks entertainment a lot on this show, a lot of people will hit the movies during the holiday weekend, and Supergirl is in theaters now. To borrow a device from sports, who is on your Mount Rushmore of superheroes?
1: Ooh, now, this is going to sound shocking because I have self-reported how nerdy I am. I was not comic book guy growing up. I was not cool enough to be comic book guy. I was a stamp collector. Yes, I'm a lot of fun at parties, but because we had a monoculture, we all watched the same things. If I'm giving you my four superheroes, because I don't do Mount Rushmores normally, but we have holiday rules today, I'm going to go old school Hulk. Not the movies. I'm talking Bill Bixby on the TV show. Don't get him mad because he turns into the great Lou Ferrigno. Next up, Superman. You know, of course, I'm taking you back to the 1970s with the incomparable Christopher Reeves. Kids, do not watch Superman 3 as much as Richard Pryor is a genius. Got to do something current. All right, here's one. Deadpool, Ryan Reynolds, talented. I like the sense of humor. And then to wrap it up, Batman. And I'm not going to throw it out there on my Twitter account. Who's your favorite Batman? B.W. Weber, Weber with two B's. As much as I respect Michael Keaton, the answer is one name and one name only, Adam West from the greatness of the 1967 TV show. We have time for one more.
0: All right, Brian, for the last one here, July 4th also means it's beach season. Given that Los Angeles County features 76 miles of coastline, can you recommend some premier beach spots in LA for our listeners who might be heading there on vacation?
1: Josh, flashing the value of a Florida education with the particular

0: spectacular 76 miles. You would think that since I'm based in L.A., I would have some hidden spot for you, a cove. If I have to, and I have to, because it's my construct anyway, if I got to give you one spot, I'd say go to Malibu, but you can't afford that chips and salsa plate you want, because that's going to cost $85 because of the rich people. And since now I'm bearing my soul, I can't believe I talked about my stamp collection. I've lived in Los Angeles for 23 years, Josh. I've not been in the ocean once. I'm anti-ocean. I don't like the sand. I don't like having to deal with other people. So I don't know what kind of input I have to offer. But yeah, go to Malibu and look for Rockford and the Rockford Files in 1974. Excellent stuff. I have stumped Josh, which is my goal. Anytime you're a fill-in host, to leave the producer speechless, mission accomplished. And want to thank Josh and all the great people in Bristol, Connecticut for making this so straightforward for me. Thank our guest, Kurt Heelan of NBCSports.com, talking hoops with him and baseball conversation with Gabe Lax of USA Today. And of course, thanking Mr. Eisen for the opportunity to sit in. We're going to do it again on Monday, so have a great weekend and keep it where it is on ESPN Radio.
1: 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Future stars who are already turning heads at age 14. 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And we're still doing it every day. Because the future isn't some far-off concept. 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Next starts now. Hyundai, an official partner of FIFA.
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10: I'm Nick DeLuca, kicking off 4th of July weekend. The Lakers' active offseason continues. L.A. trading center DeAndre Ayton to the Wizards for guard Jaden Hardy and 2 second-round picks in 2031 and 32. L.A. agreed to a sign-and-trade with Jazz center Walker Kessler earlier this week. Ayton played 72 games in his lone season with the Lakers, averaging 12.5 points per game and 8 rebounds per contest. Was big in the first-round series win over the Rockets. Meanwhile, the Celtics are signing center Nemish Keita to a fully guaranteed 4-year, $56 million extension. Had a breakout season for Boston, averaging 10-8 in his first full-time starting role of his career. In tennis, Novak Djokovic taking down Arthur Rinderknecht in 4 sets to tie Roger Federer on the men's list for the most singles match victories at Wimbledon with 105, defending champion Yannick Sinner advancing as well. Coverage of Wimbledon continues on ESPN TV.
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13: Listen, Roddy White and Julio Jones, them boys used to laugh at me so hard, right? I used to mess with them about being number ones. They say, all right, you're going to get your chance. When those two got hurt and I had to become a number one in the defense, I'm a focal point, one of the focal points offensively. And boy, I'm playing 85 snaps a game and I'm getting hit consistently versus 25, 35 snaps a game. Boy, I could go in that meeting room on Monday. Rod, hey, how you feeling, little bro? Yeah, I told you. Didn't. It's a different ball game out there when you that one.
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0: 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It is a love Friday when it comes to Freddie and Harry, and we are here. The We Being Me, Freddie Coleman, Harry Douglas, our other two of our four horsemen, Shannon Penn and E-Dog Eric Hanman, and YOU on the ESPN app, SiriusX and Channel 80, as well as tune in. 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And if you are checking us out on ESPN Plus, hell, even if you can't see us, if you feel a brightness coming towards you, it's because Harry Douglas is already in smile mode. We're not even 30 seconds into the show because he has not one, but two different five-hour energy boosters in a different kind, not flavor, in a different kind of flavor. The last thing he needs is 10-hour energy of this new potion that you're going to share, HD, with everybody out there, either watching on ESPN app and ESPN Plus or listening on ESPN Radio.
1: Well, Freddie, number one, it is Love Friday. So, ladies and gentlemen, boys and girls, not really boys and girls, cover your ears. I'm at home. I got that 5-hour energy, baby. See, I got that firework freeze. It'll have you jumping out those trees. I also got that firework freeze. It'll have you on your P's and Q's, ladies and gentlemen. Let's forget, this is a boys and

0: show too. That firework freeze five, I waited to shot. I'm at home. I said, I'm at home.
1: There are plenty of parents out there driving on this holiday weekend going, oh, Lord, I can't turn around to cover my kids' ears quick enough based on what we're about to do or maybe what they think we're about to say.
0: But you know what,
1: and what to do.
0: I might as well go ahead and chug one of them now.
1: Yeah, you're not a sipping kind of guy.
0: Let me go ahead and chug one right now, Freddie.
1: Yeah, there you go. Throw it back like it's the Titanic. Throw it back.
0: Oh, yeah.
1: Attaboy.
0: I like that right there.
1: Good to the last drop, huh?
0: Every last. Yeah,
1: melts in your mouth, huh, bro?
0: You know I'm not leaving anything on the table. When I drink, when I eat, I make sure it's all gone. Every last bit of it.
1: Well, we almost got in trouble because of you yesterday. Talking about your Alaskan trip and the BBC. Yeah. Catching all those big black cod because your wife was like, really? My wife was like, really? I said, honey, we can never look at the BBC as the British Broadcasting Corporation ever again. It is all about HD and BBC that has everything to do with Alaska and this show.
0: Hey, so I almost got in trouble with my household, y'all. Mm-hmm. I come back home, man. Mm-hmm. My kids are like, where are the fish at? I say, don't worry. That big black car that mommy loves is going to be here. It's getting shipped here right now. My wife looked at me and said, please get out of here. I'm so sick of you.
1: You're not even home one day. Ruckus being caused. Wreaking havoc everywhere.
0: And here goes my son.
1: Douglas.
0: What kind of fish was it again, Daddy? Oh, I said it was that king salmon. It was that king salmon and that halibut, son.
1: You got the death race.
0: Was.
1: You got the death race there, didn't you, from Boss Douglas, didn't you?
0: Yeah, I said, let me get the hell out the kitchen.
1: It's already hot enough in there already.
0: It's anniversary on Monday. Let me get the hell out the kitchen.
1: Happy early anniversary.
0: And Princey's birthday.
1: Yes,
0: so
1: my son
0: Princey was born July 6th on me and my wife's anniversary. This is our 13th year being married. We've been together for a long time, but 13th year of marriage. And my son is turning 7, so a very, very special day on Monday.
1: Fantastic. So we get a little early celebration. That's right. Give a round of applause. Get a sitting applause. And also, you can do that. You want to share that kind of birthday and anniversary wish to us or anything you have in your mind, whether you're full of 5-hour energy or BBC or not, 888-SAY-ESPN 888-729-3776.
0: Anniversary weekend, baby.
1: Oh, boy.
0: I got that 5-hour energy.
1: Oh, my goodness.
0: And if you don't want firework freeze, I got that cotton candy as well, too. We got all heavy dosages over here, baby. We ready.
1: There's a lot of heaviness going on, especially in the socials of Coleman, ESPN, and H. Douglas 83.
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1: So they got Jaylen Brown. They're holding on to Tyrese Maxey. They're going to try to figure out Joel Embiid. Are they being considered by LeBron James? The they I'm talking about are those Philadelphia 76ers. There's all in. And it's what they have already done and may be wanting to do. Now, a certain guy who shall remain nameless, Harry Douglas, yes, in this fine program, on this fine, sometimes family, non-family program, said, hey, LeBron, Philadelphia, that'd be your best path. You should think about them. They should be thinking about you. Y'all should be thinking about each other. Now, all of a sudden, Shams Charania, ESPN senior NBA insider, last night on SportsCenter said, are those two really thinking about each other?
7: The Sixers are pitching LeBron James and his agent Rich Paul at Clutch Sports in the wake of getting Jaylen Brown aboard. We know the face of this team, Tyrese Maxey, he has a relationship with LeBron James. But listen, the Sixers are a late inclusion in this process. Over the last 24, 48 hours, teams around the league that I speak to, this has been Cleveland, Golden State, Miami, as far as the teams that make the most logical sense for LeBron James. There's always going to be one or two others, right? A team like the Sixers.
0: Freddie, I would say this. If LeBron James decides that he wants to take his talents to Philadelphia and play for the 76ers, I will have the Philadelphia 76ers number one in the Eastern Conference coming into the season. Now, what's also making this attractive, in my opinion, to LeBron James, we all have to remember this is going to be his 24th season playing in the NBA. He is 41 years old. He will be 42 in December. When you look at some of the players on this roster right now,

0: Look at Tyrese Maxey, 25, young cat, can go get a bucket, can fill it up offensively, and is the face of the franchise currently right now at the moment. You look at VJ Edgecombe, 20 years old, a first-round pick that they knew had some promise, but I think he outkicked his coverage in a good way last season in his rookie year, and the upside is so drastic when it comes to VJ Edgecombe that they said, no, Boston, you're not getting him in a trade. But then you also have a guy in Jaylen Brown who was in his prime right now, who's a top 10 player in the NBA and was an MVP candidate last year, and then Joel Embiid if he can remain healthy, but you have so much firepower around you if you decide to go to Philadelphia where everything wouldn't be on your shoulders, LeBron James. That's one of the things that happened to him when he was in L.A. After they won that championship, I believe it was 2020, he wanted more help, more guys to hand the key off to. He thought it was going to be Anthony Davis. It wasn't him. But when you look at this young nucleus that they have in Philadelphia, you have guys that can, you know, carry most of the load. And LeBron James, you can be rested. And when it comes playoff time, mm-hmm. you can go full throttle. He can play one through five, guard one through five. And he can really, I think, be a difference maker in Philadelphia. Okay. The last time they were able to make an Eastern Conference Finals and go to an NBA Finals was 2001. That's a very, very long time, Freddie. That's 25 years ago. 25 seasons ago.
1: Okay.
0: I think the city of Philadelphia, the city of brotherly love, would love LeBron James mm-hmm. if he came to their city and brought his talents as well.
1: Well, as a fan who waited 53 years in NBA championship for my New York Knicks, I don't care about these amateurs known as Philadelphia waiting for 25 years just to get back to the NBA Finals. Y'all can miss me with that, do-da. As far as that goes, I kid because I don't care. But if LeBron James, and he put it out there through his agent Rich Paul and other reports where he says he's going to prioritize happiness, not money. If that's going to be the case, and you've seen the way the landscape has shifted that way, then the only option should be the Philadelphia 76ers. Because everything that you wanted, after everything went that way, the Los Angeles Lakers, you want fit and team chemistry. You want family and personal stability, enjoyment of the game, culture and lifestyle factors. These are the parameters put out there by Rich Paul in not so many words regarding the next destination for LeBron James. So, if Mr. Truthful, known as LeBron James, and Rich Paul, his agent, is to be believed, then Miami, forget it. Cleveland, don't bother. Golden State, find somebody else. The logical path, especially when you said you're prioritizing happiness over money because you have enough money. You can literally have your own Venmo account and start your own branch with how much money you have when it comes to LeBron James. If that's going to be the case, HD, the simple solution is Philadelphia. But when it comes to LeBron James, it is not that simple. I still want to find out exactly if they're really on his radar. Rich Paul can say whatever he wants. He's speaking on behalf for the best interest of his client. He is the perfect lawyer, the defense lawyer for LeBron James. My client throws himself on the mercy of the NBA court. It ain't about the money anymore. I just want another championship. Please listen to my plea bargain. If that's going to be believed, HD, then you may be onto something. But we know this with LeBron James, it is never as simple as the right kind of place or solution could be for LeBron James.
0: And Freddie, I would ask you this, right? If LeBron does decide to go to Philadelphia, when you look at that starting five of Tyrese Maxey, Jaylen Brown, VJ Edgecombe, Joel Embiid, and LeBron James, what starting five in the NBA mm-hmm. could you say today is better than the starting five that they will have?
1: Oh, there's nobody better than that. If that's going to happen in Philadelphia, that's a fait accompli. If they have a LeBron James, a Joel Embiid, as well as VJ Edgecombe, Tyrese Maxey, and Jaylen Brown, there's not a starting five out there that would be able to match them from an offensive standpoint. But they're playing starting fives that would match them when it comes to health, specifically the two oldest guys in that lineup. And that is LeBron James, because you're going to have to manage his minutes. You can't expect Superman to play all 82 games and be ready for a full tilt boogie when the playoffs roll around and what seems to be shaping up to be a very improved and tougher Eastern Conference going into next season. Injuries or bad chemistry that's not getting away with certain teams. And especially when it comes to Joel Embiid. If you get 65 games out of Joel Embiid, man, throw a damn parade with the mummers in Philadelphia.
0: 65? If you get 55 out of Joel Embiid, you throw a parade.
1: Well, We can split the

0: difference, 60. 60's in between 55 and 60. Yeah, you feel better now. We split the difference involving those numbers.
1: And here's the funny thing about Philadelphia when you talk about LeBron James. Not everyone feels that way. When you listen to Tim McMahon.
0: Oh, yeah.
1: On Get Up this morning, talk about Philadelphia, LeBron James. He doesn't feel like, Freddie, it's a great match.
2: LeBron is seeking basketball happiness. I don't think that is basketball happiness for LeBron James. I think he wants to go somewhere where he's going to touch the ball on more than an occasional basis. I still think Cleveland would be the best fit. You can say, how much is he going to touch the ball with Donovan Mitchell and James Harden? Harden's more of a table setter now, but also we're talking about storyline. We're talking about a storybook ending. We're talking about coming home again, a full circle moment. Philadelphia, even Golden State, it just would be weird to see him in a different uniform.
1: Well, let me also say this. You talk about if there's only one basketball and touching the basketball. Last time I checked, James Harden was a point guard, right? The last time I checked, Donovan Mitchell is the face of the franchise, correct?
0: Correct.
1: So if he goes to Cleveland, you should be concerned about LeBron James and touching the basketball there. I think LeBron James is the second best player of all time. Mm-hmm. And if he goes somewhere like Philadelphia, he's going to figure it out. Those guys are going to figure it out. Because one of the things that LeBron James has that none of those other players in Philadelphia have,
0: right?
1: Multiple championships, multiple MVPs, all-time great. I get it. Jaylen Brown has a NBA championship with the Boston Celtics. But when LeBron James has four, but how many years was it, Freddie, he went to the NBA Finals? Was it 10 straight years?
0: Well, nine
1: or 10 straight years going to the NBA Finals.
0: He's been to 10 NBA Finals. I think it was just like 6 straight years he went to the NBA Finals.
1: I'm not worried about LeBron James trying to figure things out and make things work in Philadelphia when you have bona fide players around him. LeBron James has always succeeded when he has had what around him, Freddie?
0: Personnel, shooters,
1: and guys that can put the ball in the bucket. Because that also allows him to conserve energy and give more effort on the defensive end. Because he doesn't have to exert all that energy on the offensive end. We just talked about the starting five for the Philadelphia 76ers. If LeBron goes there, there's no starting five that would be better than that. So I'm not worried about LeBron James or it being one basketball and how those guys are going to share that. Mm-hmm. The common goal, if LeBron James goes to Philadelphia, is winning and winning a championship and having that city buzzing. Because we see what it looks like with the Philadelphia Eagles when you win a championship. We see what it looks like with Villanova when you win a championship. I'm pretty sure the city of brotherly love and those Philly fans, they would love to know what it feels like to win a championship with LeBron James on that roster and also Jaylen Brown.
0: He is Harry Douglas and Freddie Coleman. It's Love Friday, Freddie and Harry, presented by Progressive Insurance and ESPN Radio, the ESPN app. And don't forget about us on ESPN Plus. Now, the agent for LeBron James, the aforementioned Rich Paul, he is listed Philadelphia, Cleveland, Golden State, and many others as potential teams that his client LeBron James could join. He was on the Game Over podcast with Max Kellerman, and during that podcast, and believe me, just Google this, there's video of this everywhere, he pulled out a whiteboard and looked at potential teams that could use the services of Savannah's boo known as LeBron James next year. He said, definitely the Sixers have LeBron's attention. He said, and I quote, how could you not have that kind of attention when you have Maxey, Edgecombe, Brown, Embiid, end quote. He also put it out there by saying, if this is what's going to happen with LeBron James, plenty of teams have checked in and contacted him about his team. Even my New York Knicks, Rich Paul said, they checked in. You want to respect what those guys have built. It's Jalen Brunson's show. He's earned that right. You want to respect that, end quote. So he is doing what you want a good agent to do. H, do you know about this being in this business? I know about this being in this business as well. If you have a bad agent, you fire that agent.
1: Look, Freddie, so here's the thing. Rich Paul, he's a damn good agent. I mean damn good. One of the best in the business. And I've had the luxury when my brother was playing with the Miami Heat when LeBron James was there of being around Rich Paul. So much so that we're sitting there playing cards together. Mm-hmm. He is a very strategic young man. Trust me, folks. Very cerebral. That's one of the things I took from him playing cards against him. Very cerebral, takes everything in, thought process is above and beyond. Right. Thinks everything through. So don't think by any means that Rich Paul is just doing this just for the hell of it and for his gain. That's not the case.
0: Yeah, and I get that. You're not wrong. But why do you have to create interest?

0: LeBron James. You create interest for Bronny James, for Bryce James.
1: Bryce.
0: For Tim James from Natick, Massachusetts.
1: Nate James.
0: From Stan James from Austin, Texas. From Sherelle James from Bakersfield, California. You don't need to create interest for LeBron James.
1: Luke James, if you want to sing it.
0: Exactly. You do that. Whether he's singing Johnny Gill impersonators and the New Edition biopic or whatever that is. You don't need to create interest for LeBron James. The name alone. But Rich Paul also understands this. He wants to make sure that his client has the best path to a title. Because LeBron James told him, you better figure this out. I know who I am. They know who I am, but you better make sure they know what they're getting. They're not going to get somebody that's going to get in the way of a championship. That's why he took the Knicks off the board. He said, we're not going to go there because that's Jalen Brunson's team. He's letting it be known that wherever LeBron James goes, at a certain point, it may wind up being his basketball team, no matter what the best path to a title may be in Philadelphia. I don't worry about how they're going to react to that. But that doesn't mean it's going to be an instant chemistry no matter what kind of tools that LeBron James still possesses, either on the basketball court or from a leadership standpoint in that locker room.
1: So, Freddie, there is also one team out there that I am pondering, and I'm saying to myself, boy, if LeBron James was on this basketball team last year for certain moments in the NBA Finals, we might be talking about a different outcome. And that's the San Antonio Spurs because, as I mentioned, the players for the Philadelphia 76ers and how young they are, well, they're even younger in San Antonio. And you talk about a guy in LeBron James that can really, really help a group of guys be more cerebral when it comes to the game of basketball and see it from a different level. I can't help but think about all the times in the NBA Finals in games 1-5 versus the New York Knicks where San Antonio had massive leads. But for some reason, they were like a damn NASCAR at the Daytona 500 and wanted to go 230 miles per hour every single time down the court with these massive leads. A veteran player like LeBron James, who has been there and done it multiple times, I can really see him saying, you know what, okay, we got to settle down. Okay. We got to calm down, fellas.
0: All right.
1: And it's not about how fast we can get a shot. It's about the quality of shot and also taking some time off this shot clock so our long threes aren't going the other way for fast break points for the New York Knicks. So I know it's a long shot when it comes to San Antonio because they have their face of the franchise and so many dynamic players. Mm-hmm. But I wouldn't mind seeing LeBron James in a San Antonio Spurs uniform as well.
0: Well, you know, Greg Popovich, how much he cares about LeBron James. He still has his fingerprints over that organization. I wonder if Victor Wembanyama would want that.
1: That's a great point.
0: Victor Wembanyama is a very strong personality. His personality dominates the San Antonio Spurs. How many times do we hear after that game 5 of losing the NBA Finals, we are going to learn from this? He didn't say me. He didn't say I. He said, we as a basketball team, I'm going to make sure that we learn from this. Not saying that he would be resistant to LeBron James, but if you have a team and you know that guy's aura can supersede your team and you're trying to build this up essentially from the ground up in San Antonio, you may not want to take kindly no matter how great that person is going to be for your basketball team because maybe your ego is enough to say, I don't want people to say, well, you could not have done that without him. You couldn't have won a championship if he didn't show up. Victor Wembanyama seems to be that kind of person now. I say, we're going to get this done because I'm going to lead the way. We don't need no help. I can get by without that help, even though that help would be really beneficial to a young team like San Antonio.
1: You know what I would tell Wimby? Yes, you do. Because you couldn't seal the deal last season.
0: Okay.
1: And here's why I think LeBron James could really help Victor Wembanyama. Him not settling on the perimeter for jump shots and in that pick and roll game with both of those guys. Now, you have Dylan Harper he can run the pick and roll with. You have Stephon Castle he can run the pick and roll with. But LeBron James being so great as a passer and teaching Victor Wembanyama, hey, in this pick and roll, I want you to go down and seal. I want you to pick and pop here so I can drop it off to you. This is how I'm reading it. This is how I want you to see it, Vic. But just also it being another moment for Wimby to learn the game to another level because you have someone that's so cerebral like LeBron James. Mm-hmm. It's not like he's signing for 3 or 4 years. It'll be for one year.
0: Yeah.
1: And then next thing you know, Victor Wembanyama, he learns even more because I think every single year Wimby has been in the league, he's learned so much, Freddie. And I think he can really learn some things from a player like LeBron James as well.
0: I hope so, but knowing Victor Wembanyama,

0: we got to know him. He made clap back in three different languages. English,
1: right.
0: French, and profanity. He may give you all three of those in a nice stream of sentence that is going to really be on point, depending on how he's feeling in that situation. Great stuff by Harry Douglas. Hit him on the socials at HDouglas83. I'm Freddie Coleman. You can do the same at Coleman ESPN. It is Love Friday when it comes to Freddie and Harry. 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Wait until you hear how Jaylen Brown discussed his exit from the Celtics. He used the words respect, explanation, and villain. 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
3: Khalil Watson for the Guards. He came up from Columbus recently and seems to be hitting the ball pretty well since coming up as well. What's it been like to see him come up from Columbus and seem so far to take advantage of the opportunity?
4: Really nice to see. Good kid who's worked hard to get where he is, and seemingly as he's moved up a level each year, he's had more success. It almost seems like the better the pitching, the better he hits, and he's done nothing to change that up here. The at bats are really good, and gosh, they've slotted him right into the middle of the order after a very short period of time to get his feet wet, and that, as much as anything else, is a great commentary on just how good the at-bats have been from him. So they feel like the sky's the limit. I think we've seen it with DeLauder and Bazzano. There's going to be some ups and downs where it doesn't go as well as in other times. But I think the potential's there for a really quality hitter, and he's played some pretty good outfield too.
3: And last one I have, just a few weeks now away from the All-Star break as well as the All-Star game. Who do you think has the best chance to represent the Guards at Wrigley Field here in a few weeks?
4: And I think it probably the best chance would be Parker Messick and maybe Cade Smith too. Probably Cade Smith, I would think, especially the way the All-Star teams are lined up. They'd want a real good back end reliever. So I think you put Smith in there for sure. And then I think Messick's got to be there too. He went to last night's game with the fourth lowest DRA in the American League. So I would think that would count for something. And we'll see, but he's had a really good year, and I think those would be the two at the top of my list. Maybe Gavin Williams kind of sneaks in, but then you got to look at how many from each team and that type of thing. And I think probably a couple of guys would be about the top end for Cleveland.
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10: You know what I mean? I'm still processing everything, to be honest. Like, it's a bunch of like excitement, disappointment, it's a bunch of emotions. I'm still processing everything, so give me some time. But I'm also looking forward to what's to come next. I will say there was definitely a message being sent, and that message was received. I wasn't thrilled with the amount of respect that was showed during this process. I think there was a bit of a lack of respect. I think it was fine at one point, and then out of nowhere, things just kind of went left. You know, I think Brad is probably getting a lot of the criticism. I wasn't thrilled the way he facilitated some of the conversations, but I definitely think there's more to it. I just wish the more to it could have been explained. I just wish that they had the respect to just tell me what exactly what it was, and I would have understood, and I would have respected that.

0: But it didn't go down like that. It wasn't facilitated like that. So that was the most disappointing part, because I thought I earned respect in a place that I had built, where I helped contribute to build, and that just wasn't the case.
1: So Freddie, here's one of the things that I have learned to understand about players of the caliber of Jaylen Brown, whether it's Major League Baseball, the National Football League, NHL, or the NBA, is that the messaging from organizations when they want to part ways with a player isn't always the most clear and upfront. And here's why that's significant in this situation. I am very, very close with a lot of guys who have departed organizations who might not have been the face of the franchise, but I'm talking about major contributors to the organizations. And the one thing that I've heard from these players is that, hey, I can live with the fact that you want to move on.
2: Mm-hmm.
1: Just be upfront with me.
2: Mm-hmm.
1: And it's that realness part that professional athletes crave and they always want. Whenever you try to window dress or, you know, hide things and say them in manners in which people may think you're stupid and you're crazy, but you really understand and you're reading between the lines,
2: sure,
1: that's when the problem lies. Here's what I would also tell Jaylen Brown. You've been in the NBA for 10 years. You are highly successful. You're NBA champion. You're a finals MVP. You're Eastern Conference finals MVP. Yes, you always want to use it as fuel when an organization decides that they want to trade you, especially when you feel like you have given so much.
2: Mm-hmm.
1: But don't ever feel like you have to prove ish to anyone. You have done so much in this league. Believe in yourself no matter what the circumstances are,
2: mm-hmm,
1: and continue to grow every single day, not just as a ball player, but as a man outside of the game of basketball. And Freddie, one of the things that is bothering me when it comes to Jaylen Brown is this notion that he is too smart.
2: I know.
1: And he's the smartest one in the room. Well, if I have a player that turned down working for NASA, yeah, dumbass, he is the smartest one in the room, most likely. And I just don't like when, mm-hmm, you have these cerebral basketball players or professional athletes who get penalized for being intelligent. Like, what world are we living in when people are being criticized for being smart?
2: Yeah. I don't believe that was the case with the Boston Celtics. They knew exactly what an intelligent man that Jaylen Brown is. It came down to this, HD. He was looking for reasons and kept getting excuses why he was never going to get what Jason Tatum had. And as much of a runaround he kept getting, that intelligence kicked in. Okay, why are you guys not telling me the truth when you're not even telling me what I want to hear?
1: Just keep it real with me. Listen, I can live with the fact if you sit up there and tell me Jason Tatum is our 1A, Jason Tatum is the face of our franchise, and that's not changing. I can respect you as a man because you were clear and you were upfront with me as a person. Seriously.
2: Yeah,
1: but when you window dress it and you try to dance around it, that's when you have a problem with the player, in my opinion.
2: Yeah, well, that's when you have the problem with the person involving Jaylen Brown, especially when he knows exactly what he has meant to the Boston Celtics. He can pull out his resume and they're going to run out of paper. They're going to run out of sheets on the computer screen because of what he's been able to do since he was drafted by the Boston Celtics with a top five pick. Everything they thought he was going to be, he completely exceeded that. And I know if I'm Jaylen Brown, you're thinking, I'm not asking for validation. I'm just asking for respect.
1: And the truth.
2: And I'm asking for the truth. That's the part that bothers Jaylen Brown the most. And he's not trying to hear it about anonymous sources here or these people close to the situation there. He's like, I was close to the situation and I didn't get the truth from the Boston Celtics. Now, one person came up to me and, like you said, HD, did not come to me and say, you're always going to be regarded as a number two here. So what are you going to do about it? And especially when Jaylen Brown never requested a trade. Not one time did we hear, either from him or those anonymous people out there, hey, sources close, Jaylen Brown said he wants out of Boston. Anything he said was all about saying, here's how I feel. This is where I'm coming from. And I want respect for that. I want respect for my opinion because my game is backed up my opinion. And time again, not one time, HD, did we hear him say, I want out. I want to be traded. I don't want to do this anymore. He was willing to make it work. He was just asking for one morsel to say, here's what the truth is, according to us. And he never got it. when they tried to trade him twice before they finally made it not

0: thrice moving on from him and going to Philadelphia.
1: And here's what I would also say, Freddie, for front office executives and people that are in position of power, like, look and learn from this, right? It doesn't matter if it's professional sports or a regular job, a 9-to-5, it doesn't matter. What people want is the truth. And they can respect you and honor the truth from you versus you not keeping it real with them. I don't care what level it is or what profession it is, because Jaylen Brown feels some type of way right now because he feels like Brad Stevens and company and Joe Mazzulla and company, those guys couldn't keep it real with them.
0: Well,
1: where he could have respected them even more if you just tell me.
0: Okay.
1: The real. That's why I respect Terry Rubisky so much. Remember that clip we played, that soundbite we play sometimes coming in, opening to segments? Hey, coach, why I can't get the rock a little bit more?
0: Mm-hmm.
1: He looked me in my eyes and said, man, we got Tony Gonzalez, Roddy White, and Julio Jones. The hell I'm going to sit up here and draw a play for you for when we got them damn three? Hey, I respect the coach. Say less. I ask no more. That's what people crave, the realness. Don't lie to me, because if you lie to me, oh, you're probably dead to me.
0: Yeah, well, right now Jaylen Brown is dead to Boston, and Boston's dead to Jaylen Brown as he's on his way to play for the 76ers. It's Love Friday, Freddie and Harry with Harry Douglas and Freddie Coleman on ESPN Radio, the ESPN app, and don't forget about us on ESPN Plus. So now that he's a 76er, first and foremost, he used two words about being ready for that: process and also villain. We're going to touch on that on the other side. Let us know at 888-SAY-ESPN, 888-729-3776. Was Jaylen Brown really disrespected by the Boston Celtics? We believe he had a case to feel that way. 888-729-3776. We'll get a chance to hear from you, as well as hearing from us on Love Friday, Freddie and Harry, on ESPN Radio, the ESPN app. And don't forget about us on ESPN Plus.
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4: Khalil Watson for the Guards. He came up from Columbus recently and seems to be hitting the ball pretty well since coming up as well. What's it been like to see him come up from Columbus and seem so far to take advantage of the opportunity?
5: Really nice to see. Good kid who's worked hard to get where he is, and seemingly, as he's moved up a level each year, he's had more success. It almost seems like the better the pitching, the better he hits. And he's done nothing to change that up here. The at-bats are really good. And gosh, they've slotted him right into the middle of the order after a very short period of time to get his feet wet. And that, as much as anything else, is a great commentary on just how good the at-bats have been from him. So they feel like the sky's the limit. I think we've seen it with DeLauder and Bazzano. There's going to be some ups and downs where it doesn't go as well as in other times. But I think the potential's there for a really quality hitter, and he's played some pretty good outfield too.
4: And last one I have, just a few weeks now away from the All-Star break as well as the All-Star game. Who do you think has the best chance to represent the Guards at Wrigley Field here in a few weeks?
5: And I think it probably the best chance would be Parker Messick and maybe Cade Smith too. You know what? Probably Cade Smith, I would think, especially the way the All-Star teams are lined up. They'd want a real good back end reliever. So I think you put Smith in there for sure. And then I think Messick's got to be there too. He went to last night's game with the fourth lowest DRA in the American League. So I would think that would count for something. And we'll see, but he's had a really good year, and I think those would be the two at the top of my list. Maybe Gavin Williams kind of sneaks in, but then you got to look at how many from each team and that type of thing. And yeah, I think probably a couple of guys would be about the top end for Cleveland.
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0: Coleman on Sirius XM Channel 80, as well as tune in to the smart speaker to play ESPN Radio and check us out on ESPN Plus. Jaylen Brown playing that disrespect violin. Was he really disrespected by the Boston Celtics before they traded him to the Philadelphia 76ers? We can't wait to hear from you at 888-729-3776 on the Freddie and Harry call-in line. But HD, was Jaylen Brown disrespected by the Boston Celtics?
1: Oh, man, Freddie, when you look at how everything went down, the no closure, not just shooting things straight with Jaylen Brown, but then sending him to Philadelphia, a team in your own division and your own conference, he may have been disrespected a little bit. Not only do I feel that way, but ESPN NBA analyst Kendrick Perkins feels

0: the same way as well, too.
1: Think about it. To trade him in the same conference to a division rival is saying we don't fear you. And from the looks of it, no one is losing any sleep within that organization. None of his teammates are afraid that he's in the same conference. And so when you think about Jaylen Brown, and yes, we may sit up here and say, hey, man, they could have went about it another way. Well, they didn't. They went about it how they did it, and they stood on business. Matter of fact, they just re-signed Cato today, the big center. So, again, when you talk about Jaylen Brown, everybody appreciate what he brought to the table since being drafted the NBA champion, NBA Finals MVP. I mean, I get all that. But at the end of the day, he should feel some type of way.
0: And I agree with everything Kendrick Perkins just said, because not only did you ship him off, you shipped him off to a team that you're going to see on a consistent basis, and that team just beat you in the playoffs. That team literally came back from a 3-1 lead and beat them in the playoffs. But Jaylen Brown, I'm going to take it personal, but I'm going to channel that energy in the right manner and try to get my team, the Philadelphia 76ers, to the NBA Finals.
2: Gary in Maine, one of my old stomping grounds at 888-729-3776. Gary, Jaylen Brown, no member, part of a New England team, but part of a Mid-Atlantic team. Traded to the Philadelphia 76ers by the Boston Celtics. Was he disrespected by the Celtics, Gary?
3: Absolutely not. I don't believe it. I'm sorry, but I was raised in a generation that when someone shows you something on a consistent basis, that's their opinion of you. This is not the first time he was offered to be traded. It's not the second time. This is the third time. It is not the first time he was tried to be traded inside the division. They tried to offer him to Milwaukee. That's still in the Eastern Conference. Jaylen Brown refused to admit to himself that he was not as viable as he thought he was to the organization. As talented of a player as he was, and is, and still will continue to be, he was not the number one. Jason Tatum was number one. And I'm sorry, but from my personal opinion, the sense of entitlement of I want an explanation. No, how about you read the situation?
0: Well, Gary,
3: thanks,
0: let me,
3: guys.
0: Gary,
3: oh, and by the way, send LeBron to Ant-Man in Minnesota if he's going to play for the minimum. Because I would love to see a champion in Minnesota.
0: Gary, I would also say this: mm-hmm. When you don't win an NBA championship, if Jaylen Brown is not on your team. You don't go to the first NBA championship if Jaylen Brown is not on your team. So from a standpoint, I would think you would have the courage and the respect enough to say, hey, come in here. I got some news for you. You're not going to like it. But I would rather tell you this face-to-face and keep it real with you versus dancing around the situation. You can say Jaylen Brown should have read between the lines. And trust me, he read between the lines. Sure. It's not like he didn't.
2: Right.
0: But from a respect level, because he has done so much for this organization, and he is a Finals MVP, an Eastern Conference Finals MVP, and you don't win it without him, that's all I ask.
2: I hear you, but what's the old line? When people tell you who they are, believe them?
0: Believe them.
2: Gary and Maine's point is valid.
0: Yes,
2: the Celtics told him time and time again. They're probably like, why do we need to tell you how we feel about you? Our actions have shown it. Do we appreciate you? Yes, not to your level. Your level and our level are not the same, especially when it comes to a guy like Jason Tatum. He is going to be the gold standard golden boy. Jaylen Brown, no matter what he tried to do on and off the basketball court, was never going to be seen that way in the eyes of the Boston Celtics. If anything, Jaylen Brown, and I said it yesterday, this is the ultimate arrogant bleep you move by the Boston Celtics. Yeah, we're going to trade you to a team that we had a 3-1 lead against in a playoff series. Yeah, we're going to trade you to that team and see you 4 or 5 times a year. What are you going to do about it? Because we don't believe you can't do something about it. And no matter what you did here, we're believing that your going there is not going to be out of disrespect or a lack of benefit to us. We believe we're going to beat you anyway. Yeah, go ahead and get LeBron. Yeah, join with Joel Embiid. We don't believe you can be that guy. Like you were in Boston, second in command to Jason Tatum. That was the ultimate arrogant go-scratch move by the Boston Celtics.

0: If they really respected Jaylen Brown, HD, they would have said, we tried to trade you twice. We have a trade partner. This is where you're going to go, and how you handle that's up to you. Nope. I guarantee you, Jaylen Brown found out that he was traded by having Sean Sarania having something on his phone going an alert. That's probably how he found out about it. He's probably saying, I got to find out that way. They already told you how they felt about you. No matter what you did productively on the basketball court in Boston.
1: You know what all of this has brewing, in my opinion, Freddie? The Boston Celtics on this side, the Philadelphia 76ers on this side, man, opening night is going to be marvelous.
0: Well, put it this way.
1: If I'm the NBA schedule maker,
0: you got to make that opening night.
1: Wrong. These two teams are playing opening night.
0: In Boston. I'm with you, HD. Philly at Boston, opening night. That should be one of your opening night games. No question. Make it part of a doubleheader. Have the Knicks ring ceremony. That's at 7:30, but have Philly-Boston opening night at 5 o'clock. That's what I would do.
1: Yep.
0: That's exactly what I would do. There's no wrong, doubt about Shannon? That.
1: Nah. What you mean wrong?
0: What do you mean nah? What do you mean nah?
2: You got to milk this. You got
0: no.
2: You go Knicks, whoever you want to have. If it's Knicks against Giannis and his debut in Miami, whatever.
0: Sure.
2: And then you can put Boston, Philly on the second night. So you can maximize it on both nights.
0: Maximize it on
2: Thursday,
0: opening night.
2: Thursday and Friday. It's going to be a tough ask if you having the Knicks plus Philly and Boston being East Coast teams. You're not going to put them on the late at 9 o'clock.
0: No, you put one at 5 o'clock, one at 7:30. You're still going to get ratings. Have LeBron be your second night game. It's an easy fix. Philly at Boston, game one, 5 o'clock. Knicks ring ceremony at 7:30. Easy. Done.
1: Open at night.
0: We don't need to wait for the milk.
1: I want to see it.
0: Right. We don't wait for the milk. The milk's here. Drink it, as far as that goes. Brown and Tatum didn't last in Boston. What other partnerships do we wish could have worked? That's next on Freddie and Harry in ESPN Radio and ESPN
1: Plus. What kind
0: Plus.
1: Of milk, though?
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10: Khalil Watson for the Guards. He came up from Columbus recently and seems to be hitting the ball pretty well since coming up as well. What's it been like to see him come up from Columbus and seem so far to take advantage of the opportunity?
11: Really nice to see. Good kid who's worked hard to get where he is, and seemingly, as he's moved up a level each year, he's had more success. It almost seems like the better the pitching, the better he hits. And he's done nothing to change that up here. The at-bats are really good. And gosh, they've slotted him right into the middle of the order after a very short period of time to get his feet wet. And that, as much as anything else, is a great commentary on just how good the at-bats have been from him. So they feel like the sky's the limit. I think we've seen it with DeLauder and Bazzano. There's going to be some ups and downs where it doesn't go as well as in other

0: lowest ERA in the American League. So I would think that would count for something, and we'll see. But he's had a really good year, and I think those would be the two at the top of my list. Maybe Gavin Williams kind of sneaks in, but then you got to look at how many from each team and that type of thing. And yeah, I think probably a couple of guys would be about the top end for Cleveland.
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8: I'm going to go off the board a little bit. I'm going to go completely fictional. Mufasa. I mean, he was the original Lion King. I know Simba was celebrated, but Mufasa was king of the forest before it became Simba. That's an easy one for me.
9: And what did Simba sing because of Mufasa?
10: I just can't wait to be king
8: because dad was king already.
9: So good. Such good. Such a great king Mufasa was.
8: Thank you. Yeah. So Mufasa off the board for me.
11: But did Mufasa ever have to worry about Joe Jackson, though? That's what I want to know.
9: Yo,
11: up here talking about
9: his name
11: Mufasa.
9: Was Scar.
8: Look, he had to worry about Scar, which was worse.
11: But Michael had to worry about his brother, too, because Jermaine always trying to take the spotlight. And you saw what Marlon was trying to do out here, trying to do this little Marlon dance during the victory talk.
8: That's all.
11: Mufasa didn't have to put up with that.
8: That's
11: Mufasa
8: all.
11: Mufasa didn't have to put up with Joe.
8: You're right.
11: Michael did.
8: You're right. All Mufasa had to put up with was death.
12: Long live the king.
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0: 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And check us out on ESPN Plus. No more Jaylen Brown and Jason Tatum together with the Boston Celtics. What couples slash partnerships do you wish could have worked out? 888-SAY-ESPN, 888-729-3776. And the partnership is about to be renewed. What year is this? We got LeBron HD maybe on his way back to the Cleveland Cavaliers. And we got the return of the Golics, meaning Mike Golic and Mike Golic Jr. coming back to our ESPN radio network on August the 3rd from 10 a.m. to noon Eastern time. Maybe we're back in 2015. I have no idea, but it's always good to have our boy Mike Golic Jr. back with us again and joining us right now on ESPN Radio's Freddie Harry. Gojo, what is going on with your bad self, my man?
1: Hey, not too much. You know what? Like you said, it feels like home right now. One of my favorite moments in every football season back when I was in college at Notre Dame was walking back in after the break for the strong dap. You haven't seen your teammates in a few weeks. You love all these guys, and you get that dap that can break the sound barrier. And that's what it feels like right now, walking onto the show with you guys and getting ready to walk back into the ESPN radio lineup. Plenty of very familiar daps and hugs and good friends that I'm excited to see again.
2: So, Gojo, a lot of people don't know this, but back in 2019, when I started at ESPN, you are a person that I work with a lot on the digital side of things. And, man, I'm so happy for you and your father and your family. There are amazing things going on in all of your lives right now. But working with your father, you've

0: time, but for both of you guys to be back where things started, how does that make you feel, and how does that make him feel as well, too, both of you guys combined together?
1: Yeah, no, it's pretty surreal. I mean, the last time he and I were on ESPN Air together, we're both crying our eyes out, right? It was the last episode of Go Look and Wingo. It was a really heartfelt moment. And I was telling all of our friend and now coworker, I can say again, Sinead Gwumike, the other day, like, you know, going through that and then not knowing if I was going to have the opportunity to work with Dad again, and then having the opportunity to do so at a couple of different outlets, but then having that chance end and not knowing. And now, you know, I turned 37 in September. We all know this. As time goes on, you see your family less, you see your parents less. Everyone has so much going on as people grow up and grow further away geographically, and life pulls you in so many directions. And so on a base level, man, to have 2 hours a day to get to hang out with my dad still, to get to do it at a place that's meant so much to our family, like you've said over the years, and to really, you know, do it for the first time at ESPN with just me and him. You know, I was on a show with him and Trey Wingo where I was the third wheel, getting to hang out with two, you know, incredible grizzled veterans in the sports media game. And so now to get to come back and do it in this way at a place where it all started for my dad at this level, where it all started for my family, is an incredible opportunity. And then get to be back with so many of our favorite teammates is just pretty incredible.
2: Oh, great stuff. We can't wait till August 3rd when the Golics return back to the airways. Mike Golic Jr. be there with his dad, Mike Golic Jr., joining us now on Freddie and Harry on ESPN Radio with the ESPN app and ESPN Plus. That's so the Golics will debut August 3rd, 10 a.m. to noon Eastern time, Monday through Friday. So we're glad to have you back, number one. If Jaylen Brown had his way, he would not have left Boston. He gets traded by the Philadelphia 76ers. After the shock and awe of that trade happened, Gojo, what was your initial thought of how we got to this point involving Jaylen Brown, no longer a member of the Boston Celtics?
1: That second apron. Like, that was my first thought, was this is the second apron world that the NBA wanted, right? In the ever-present quest for parity and to try and get some of what the NFL wanted, the NBA went down this path where now we've seen teams are harder to keep together, stars are harder to keep together. You know, we talk about things that are old becoming new again. LeBron James, once again on the move this summer, in a way that we saw in the past, gave way to the Big Three era, to these super team eras that just aren't really possible anymore. We know Jaylen Brown's salary is going to continue to balloon, and we know that's made it more and more difficult for these teams. And, you know, while Jaylen Brown talks about how this last season was his favorite and he finally got that chance to be the 1A on this team, I think everyone knows in their heart of hearts, when healthy, Jason Tatum is still the guy that Boston wants to build around. And so they had a tough decision to make here. Obviously, there's the analytics angle of it that's become more of a talking point since Jaylen Brown brought that up, and others have pointed to that. And we all know that statistically, he might not be the analytics darling, but he can go get a bucket. We've seen him do it at the highest level. So I thought in some ways this is part of response to what we've seen the NBA make in terms of structural change in recent years.
0: When you look at the Boston Celtics and them acquiring two first-round picks, two second-round picks, and also Paul George, 36 years old, and a lot of people are talking about, okay, Jaylen Brown would have been eligible for an extension where he would have made $70 million in those 2 years annually. You didn't have to offer him that extension if you're the Boston Celtics. So was this a case of Boston saying also, we really don't rock with you like that anymore, Jaylen, and we're going to ship you off to a divisional rival?
1: Oh, I mean, that part, and Harry, you know this, like, that part tells you a lot. We always try and play that game whenever a player's up for a trade or going to get dealt or cut. Like, you know, would they possibly deal him in the division? And usually, you know, we slough that stuff off right away. They would never send them in division, in the same conference, to a rival if there's someone they really feared. That sets the tone right away that they are unafraid about the prospect of having to potentially do this, because we've talked about it. You mentioned the Hall coming back. It's not otherworldly for a player of Jaylen Brown's caliber, at least the way we all viewed him. What we're seeing right now is clearly a difference in the way the league, and certainly in the way the Boston Celtics view him in this capacity. So, I read a lot into that, and I'm sure Jaylen Brown, who has worn his heart on his Twitch stream during this entire time, is going to rightly feel some type of way about this. And whenever we get that matchup first next year, there's going to be some fireworks.
2: No doubt about it.
0: So I said, it should be opening night.
2: So
0: that's what I want the Boston Celtics and the Philadelphia 76ers. What say you?
1: Oh, I Harry, sign me up right now. Would take that in a heartbeat. I think if

0: you're the NBA trying to drum up that kind of interest, what more could you want in a league that's defined by drama, right? The NBA has done it better than most for a long time. The off seasons tend to be the star of the show. Why not give us a little bit of what we want? Take one of the biggest, if not the biggest, offseason storyline and make that our appetizer before we get into a long, fruitful NBA season.
1: Blessed to have him as a compadre of us once again, ESPN Radio. That is Mike Golic Jr. joining us and Freddie and Harry also on the ESPN app and ESPN Plus. It is really, really on point. I always tell people, God will wink at certain times when things happen. This is one of these God wink moments because you are a pop culture enthusiast. I like pop culture. HD likes pop culture. You're like a gold standard when it comes to following pop culture. It is perfect that we have you on our show today on the day that in about 50 minutes, Mrs. Kelce is going to be now Taylor Swift getting married to Travis Kelce at Madison Square Garden in New York City. When you heard about this happening, and they're getting married at Madison Square Garden today, do you say to yourself, where was my plus one to be invited to this at Madison Square Garden?
0: Let me tell you what, as I've seen posts on social media from people that look like they're heading on the guest list, guys I know, my FOMO, my fear of missing out, has never been higher than it is right now. This is my Super Bowl. This is a day, me and my sister tracking every move going into this wedding in a process where we all thought, surely she's not actually going to get married in Madison Square Garden. It's a smoke screen. They're sending out mixed signals. They're going to do a smaller ceremony in Rhode Island somewhere else. And no, we should have known all along, one of the biggest artists on the planet, who just got done with one of the biggest tours in music history not too long ago, is going to go and blow it out for her wedding in that exact same way. I just hope, guys, because like you said, I'm a mere mortal and I wasn't invited to go and trespass into the realm of the gods for this wedding. I'm hoping she at least gives us the behind-the-scenes movie like she did with the concerts. I'm still wondering if we're going to get some new music. Shout out to Chidea Igbuomoke, who put that idea in my head that maybe she drops a new track in honor of her own wedding. It would be the most Taylor Swift outcome humanly possible, and that's why we got to always be on our toes, because you never can get comfortable when we're talking about Taylor Swift in the driver's seat.
2: So here's another thing, Gojo, that I've been pondering, right? Because word on the street is that the Knicks starting five were invited to the wedding, but not the role players. If you were a role player, would you be feeling some type of way right now?
0: No question, especially if I'm like, you know, I mean, this Knicks team, the whole difference of this season was Mike Brown actually let the bench play in meaningful moments in the postseason. We got to know the depth of this roster and watch them all win a championship. So, yeah, listen, you know, the Villanova Knicks, all that stuff's cute. The starting five is great, but I would be up in arms. I'd be outside kind of like those guys at a concert trying to ask if anyone's got one extra ticket, shamelessly trying to hawk my way in there or pay off one of the Knicks security guards that might be working the event that I know at MSG. I'd be working every angle.
1: That would have everything written about a viral incident going completely 100 if Mike Golic Jr. had a chance to do that, not being invited. Exactly. There we go. If we can't get invited to the wedding, we bring the music to the show, especially with Mike Golic Jr., like we mentioned, August 3rd. He and his dad, Mike Golic, bring you the Golics, part of the ESPN Radio family. Once again, August 3rd, that starts the show at 10, 8 to noon Eastern time. Brother Gojo, welcome back, man. We can't wait for August 3rd. Can't wait to see you soon and soon. And take care and be well, man. And thanks a lot, as always.
0: Freddie, Harry, you guys are the best. Pumped to be back with you guys. Take it easy, and I'll talk to you very, very soon.
1: No doubt about it. We are so pumped to have him back, part of the ESPN Radio family, with Harry Douglas. I'm Freddie Coleman. It is Love Friday, Freddie and Harry on ESPN Radio, the ESPN app, SiriusXM Channel 80. 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
3: Jaylen Brown taking his talents to Philly.
4: I'm told Jaylen Brown never requested a trade, and yet over the last couple weeks, they shopped him relentlessly.
5: Paul George hasn't been consistently good since I was skinny.
1: Well, he better be good with his new partner, known as Jason Tatum, because the Boston Celtics told his old partner, Jaylen Brown, to move it on down to Philadelphia. He goes from Beantown to the city of brotherly love. What couples slash partnerships do you wish could have worked out? We're going to give you ours in a couple of seconds, but we're going to take a couple of phone calls on this at 888-SAY-ESPN, 888-729-3776. Kenny in California, what is that couple or partnership do you wished could have worked out?
6: Hey, what's going on, fellas?
1: What's going on, my man?
6: Definitely the Durant, Westbrook, and Harden.

0: really think if they had stayed together, just give them maybe two more years from the time Harden left, they would have won at least one title, just on talent alone.
1: Yeah, a lot of people probably thought these three were going to be together for a very, very long time. I would also say, I think what they ran into as well is that they didn't know who was the main attraction when the game was on the line. Because remember, you know, Russell Westbrook was shooting a few shots. I think it was in that series versus the Golden State Warriors. That a lot of people didn't like, and Kevin Durant wasn't going to be a guy that said anything to him about it. But we know he felt some type of way. He ended up leaving, you know, Oklahoma City and teaming up with Steph Curry and company and Klay Thompson and Draymond Green and won two championships and two finals MVPs. But even James Harden, a guy that was coming off the bench, a lot of people would have loved to see him as a starter with those two guys and really have more duration of time to be able to get it done. But it didn't happen. But that is a very, very, very good one, in my opinion.
2: My mother still bothered about that. Why couldn't they keep that team together? I said, well, Mom, at a certain point, they're all going to get paid. They should have found a way. My mom is still bugged about the fact that Russell Westbrook, Kevin Durant, and James Harden could not stay together with the Oklahoma City Thunder. Matt in the great city of Houston. Matt, which couple or partnership do you wish could have worked and stayed together?
3: Yes, sir. There's a long list that in Houston, you know, there's a lot of duos, the Samson Olajuwon, but the one that sticks out is going to be Pippen, Barkley, and Hakeem. If that would have worked out, it would have been amazing.
2: Three Hall of Famers, three top 50/75 players of all time were on the same basketball team in Houston, and it didn't work.
1: But you know what? Like, also Charles Barkley, who's not only a friend of the show, but a brother of the show and listens frequently and often. Mm-hmm. I really wish, man, Chuck could have got him a ring. I really, really do. But when you run into the greatest of all time in Michael Jordan, he had a say in which Karl Malone and John Stockton didn't win a ring.
2: Keep going.
1: You look at Patrick Ewing and company didn't win a ring.
2: Gary Payton.
1: You look at those guys for the Portland Trail Blazers. Mm-hmm. They didn't get a chance to win a ring at that moment. Mm-hmm. So it was a lot that came between a lot of people who were in the Basketball Hall of Fame, and while they did not get a championship ring, Michael Jordan being the cause of all of it.
2: There are plenty of carcasses on the Michael Jordan streets, just like Florida from the Good Times episode. Damn, because they were born at the wrong time. When Michael Jordan was lording over things, winning six titles in 8 years. Robin, South Dakota, what couple/partnership do you wish could have worked?
4: I'm going to switch it up a little here, guys. It's football season's a month away, and I'm a Chiefs fan. And I'm telling you, if Tyreek Hill had stayed in KC, you'd have had at least one more championship.
1: That's a good one.
2: That's a really, really good one.
1: That's a good one.
2: They won with him and without him.
1: But I also don't blame Tyreek Hill, because you have to capitalize and strike while the iron's hot. Mm-hmm. You have to get your money. You have to, you know, provide for your family. And, you know, Tyreek, he has some kids he got to take care of. So you have to do what you want to do. I do believe, though, there's a possibility for a reunion between Tyreek Hill, who's still a free agent right now, the Kansas City Chiefs, and Patrick Mahomes, who's coming back from an ACL tear.
2: Yeah, you get him at a bargain basement price, relatively speaking, in the National Football League. When he rehabs from that injury, he's in your building. And if he's anywhere near what we saw either with Kansas City or the Miami Dolphins, now you add that kind of weapon, and you don't have to pay above board those kind of max kind of prices for that kind of talent that's still potentially there involving Tyreek Hill. Because that leads me to mind the NFL. I'm glad that he mentioned an NFL partnership he wished could have worked or stayed together. For me, and it just ended, Jalen Hurts and A.J. Brown in Philadelphia. Mm-hmm. And I know as a Cowboys fan, I should be morally opposed to wanting that to continue. But because both of those two guys, it seemed like they were the perfect match. As a quarterback and a wide receiver, they were able to overcome doubts, overcome barriers, to be the kind of players that they turned out to be. A.J. Brown, an elite wide receiver. Jalen Hurts at times playing like an elite quarterback. When they were in that kind of room, in that kind of groove, there wasn't any defense that could keep them from being dominant. And the only thing that kept him being dominant was the personalities got to a certain point that those personalities, maybe along the lines of Jaylen Brown and Jason Tatum, could not work together anymore in Philadelphia.
1: Yeah, Freddie, once you start to clash off of the field and it starts to bleed onto the field, that's when you know those two guys have to go their separate ways. We see now A.J. Brown, he's a New England Patriot. Jalen Hurts is still a quarterback

0: the Philadelphia Eagles. I'm looking forward to watching both teams. But mine, mm-hmm. I have a little bit of recency bias as well, because LeBron James just stated that he is not returning to the Los Angeles Lakers. But we know him and Luka was paired up. And when you look at those guys being together for a year and a half, you know, that first year they lost in four games to one to the Minnesota Timberwolves. Luka didn't even play in the playoffs for 2026 because he was dealing with an injury. So I wish we would have had more time with Luka and LeBron. Mm-hmm. And also more players surrounding those guys, you know, to help them move forward in the Western Conference from a playoff standpoint, because they were there in the standings when you look at the regular season. But having that big that can roll and protect the rim, because Luka doesn't play defense so well, so those guys can be able to. I want to see them play in the NBA Finals and see could they bring a title to the Los Angeles Lakers organization.
1: I'll give you a celebrity one. I wish Bobby and Whitney could have worked out.
0: Oh, yes.
1: That would have been, imagine them growing old together, being those kind of celebrities. I know they had their difficulties and struggles.
0: Rock with you, baby.
1: Absolutely. Whitney, and I will always love you. Long. I mean, God rest her soul, but can you imagine they were able to work out the stuff outside of the relationship and be better people? What kind of love story that would have turned out to be that was unlikely to begin with? I wish that Bobby Brown and Whitney Houston, the late Whitney Houston, could have worked out.
0: That's a good
1: that'd,
0: one.
1: That'd have been all right by me. A couple more. Danny in Florida, 888-729-3776. Danny, on the day that Taylor Swift and Travis Kelce are about to be betrothed in about 39 minutes at Madison Square Garden in the world's most famous arena in the Big Apple, what couple of partnership, Danny, do you wish could have worked out?
2: All right. Well, Harry just brought up one of the names, but Luka Doncic and Jalen Brunson.
1: Nah, they're
2: what
1: fine.
2: What do you think?
1: Nah, they're fine. As a Knicks fan,
0: I'm good. I knew Freddie was going to say that.
1: I'll play divorce lawyer here. Nah, they're fine. We don't need to put them back together again. No, let that Humpty Dumpty stay a broken egg. No, but you know what,
0: Freddie?
1: But they still have love for each other, by the way.
0: But I would say this, though. I don't believe Jalen Brunson, we would have seen this version of him, because Luka's so ball dominant.
1: That's completely fair. That's why Jalen Brunson was able to come off the bench and be that Luka Doncic with the second team and help them get to that run that they were able to get through the NBA Finals and before they lost to the Boston Celtics. But anytime he came off the bench for the Dallas Mavericks during that run, he was terrific. And the Knicks said, yep, we can build around that. And lo and behold, 5 years later, an NBA championship comes out of that decision by the New York Knicks. Speaking of the place called New York, which is my home, it's also the home of Corey. Corey, what partnership or couple do you wish could have worked out?
3: Hi, guys.
1: Hey.
3: I got two of them for you, but also I have two from your other two topics.
1: Okay.
3: My two ones is, I'm a Laker fan, so I'm always going to say Kobe and Shaq.
1: Okay.
3: And my other one is Danica Patrick and Aaron Rodgers.
1: Oh, really? Wow. Talk about off the beaten path. Whoa. Corey, off the top row. One, two, three, pin.
0: I think Corey took that 5 hour energy, baby. Or you can also say Aaron Rodgers and the Green Bay Packers.
1: Or you can say Aaron Rodgers and fill in blank here.
0: And the New York Jets.
1: Exactly. Shailene Woodley. Exactly.
4: Olivia Munn.
1: Could keep going. Aaron Rodgers and the Rodgers family. Seriously? That's another one? That's still a that's not a thaw involving that. You could literally fill in that blank and not run out of people when it comes to Aaron Rodgers and a partnership that you wish could have still worked out. Keep weighing in at 888-729-3776. What is that couple? What was that partnership that ended badly or never had a chance to happen that you wish could have worked out? 888-729-3776. Thanks for being a part of Love Friday, Fred. Freddie and Harry with Harry Douglas. I'm Freddie Coleman. And Harry just got back from his Alaskan adventure vacation where he was BBC all up in that mug. I'll explain what BBC means for those who don't know. But what were the things that he missed? Like, he did not miss catching that BBC in Alaska. No excuses, no lies. ESPN Radio.
0: That's not the way you're supposed to use it, Freddie.
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10: Khalil Watson for the Guards. He came up from Columbus recently and seems to be hitting the ball pretty well since coming up as well. What's it been like to see him come up from Columbus and seem so far to take advantage of the opportunity?
11: Really nice to see. Good kid who's worked hard to get where he is, and seemingly, as he's moved up a level each year, he's had more success. It almost seems like the better the pitching, the better he hits. And he's done nothing to change that up here. The at-bats are really good. And gosh, they've slotted him right into the middle of the order after a very short period of time to get his feet wet. And that, as much as anything else, is a great commentary on just how good the at-bats have been from him. So they feel like the sky's the limit. I think we've seen it with DeLauder and Bazzano. There's going to be some ups and downs where it doesn't go as well as in other times. But I think the potential's there for a really quality hitter, and he's played some pretty good outfield too.
10: And last one I have, just a few weeks now away from the All-Star break as well as the All-Star game. Who do you think has the best chance to represent the Guards at Wrigley Field here in a few weeks?
11: You know, I think it probably the best chance would be Parker Messick and maybe Cade Smith, too. You know what? Probably Cade Smith, I would think, especially the way the All-Star teams are lined up. They'd want a real good back end reliever. So I think you put Smith in there for sure. And then I think Messick's got to be there, too. He went to last night's game with the fourth lowest DRA in the American League. So I would think that would count for something. And we'll see, but he's had a really good year, and I think those would be the two at the top of my list. Maybe Gavin Williams kind of sneaks in, but then you got to look at how many from each team and that type of thing. And yeah, I think probably a couple of guys would be about the top end for Cleveland.
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5: I'm Nick DeLuca, getting going on 4th of July weekend. The World Cup rolls on in the round of 32. Egypt and Australia in Arlington needing extra time, tied at 1 in the 115th minute as they look to pick up a victory in the round of 32. Sunday's round of 16 match between Mexico and England likely to have kickoff time changed due to the risk of weather disruption, including flooding. Kickoff set for 2 Eastern now, up 6 hours early. NBA, the Lakers are trading center DeAndre Ayton to the Wizards for guard Jaden Hardy in a pair of second round picks. LA agreed to a sign and trade with the Jazz for center Walker Kessler earlier this week. In tennis, Novak Djokovic taking down Arthur Rinderknecht in 4 sets to tie Roger Federer on the men's list for the most singles match victories at Wimbledon with 105 all-time, defending champion Jannik Sinner advancing as well.
6: Hey, it's Michelle's Moment, and coming up Monday, we'll get you ready for the biggest moment in U.S. men's soccer history as they get ready to face Belgium in the round of 16. It's on Sportsmanlike, 6 a.m. Eastern, right here on ESPN Radio, ESPN 2, and ESPNU.
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0: And check us out on ESPN Plus. HD just got back from his Great Alaskan Adventure. If you're going to go to places, going to the 49th state of Alaska or the 50th state of Hawaii, not bad places to be. Especially when HD goes with his boys. How many years in a row have you guys done this, by the way?
1: So this is year 6 for me, but I think it's year 9 or 10 for the entire group.
0: Okay, so.
1: Except me.
0: Except you. Well, put it this way. I'm sure there's going to be a year 7, a year 8, a year 9.
1: Oh, yes.
0: Yeah, I'm sure. HD's getting up there. He may get sick on the boat, but he overcomes and plays through because there's got to be taken, especially when they're big, beautiful, and black, looking for Harry Dubs to put him into that boat. But when he was gone, he was dialing out whether he wanted to or not. So while he was in BBCville up there in Alaska, things still went on that we want to get his reaction to because he wasn't here on the show because when the BBC calls, you better answer. So, HD, we're going to get a little flow underneath us. This show's going completely off the rails already, and it's not even halfway through.
1: It ain't no fun if the homies can't have none.
0: It ain't no fun. The BBC can't be a part of that none as far as that goes. Kawhi Leonard, no longer Clipper, now traded to Toronto. Speaking of the Great White North, he goes from LA to Toronto. What's your reaction when that happened?
1: Number one, I love it. You look at Kawhi last year, he led the Los Angeles Clippers in points, rebounds, assists, and steals. We know Toronto was able to win a championship with Kawhi. Even Drake rapped about Kawhi in a lot of songs on his new album, and then Kawhi returns to Toronto. So this is also going to shake up the Eastern Conference, in my opinion. The athleticism that the Toronto Raptors are going to have, and now they have a guy in the half court when the game is on the line that can actually close for them. They didn't have that a season ago. So I love this move by Toronto acquiring Kawhi Leonard.
0: Many people wondered if the Memphis Grizzlies would be able to move on from Ja Morant. They were able to do so. They traded him to the Portland Trailblazers, HD. What say you?
1: So it's two things what I think about this trade. Number one, Ja Morant, it's the opportunity to reset and rebuild your career. Things started off great in Memphis, and then they tailed off drastically because of some personal things that he had going on. But this is an opportunity to reset things and get your career back started in the manner that you had it when you first got to Memphis. Now, here's the issue. When I look at the Portland Trailblazers, are you supposed to have that many damn guards?
0: I know.
1: It's Ja Morant.

0: Damian Lillard, Scoot Henderson, and Drew Holiday. That tells me that somebody, I mean, somebody has to get traded. Not just one, but two guys that I just mentioned. But for John Morant, I'm happy, man, that he can reset things and go to a different environment.
1: Resetting, that name's LaMelo Ball. We wonder, man, how long is it going to take before he becomes the face of the franchise of the Charlotte Hornets? Well, that's not happening. They moved on from him. They trade him to the Minnesota Timberwolves to team him with Anthony Edwards. HD, go.
0: So, number one, for the Charlotte Hornets, this tells me that they don't feel like LaMelo Ball was maturing in the manner that they wanted him to mature in. Yes, he's a really good player on the basketball court, but off the court, it means a lot in Charlotte as well, too. And then Colin Knipple, in the way that he's been playing, could have won Rookie of the Year. That did not go to him. That went to his compadre that he played with at Duke. But the Charlotte Hornets acquiring a lot of first round, a lot of assets, and getting Naz Reid, that's going to better their team as well. For the Minnesota Timberwolves, I thought they overpaid for LaMelo Ball, but this move tells me that they're trying to make sure that Anthony Edwards is happy, because we all know that Ant-Man wants to be in Atlanta at some point throughout his career, but Minnesota had to make something shake to make sure that Anthony Edwards was not frustrated, because the last time, remember, Freddie, when we seen Ant-Man, there were still like 8 minutes on the clock versus the San Antonio Spurs. And he went down to the other bench to go ahead and congratulate them and shake their hands. So this move, in my opinion, was to appease and also have someone beside Anthony Edwards that can also carry the load.
1: There's waving the white flag. And then there was that from Anthony Edwards in the final game of that series against San Antonio. These were the things that Harry Douglas missed when he was up in Alaska and went north to hang out with his buddies. Part of Love Friday, Freddie and Harry. I'm Freddie Coleman, presented by Progressive Insurance on ESPN Radio, the ESPN app, and ESPN Plus. We're still waiting for Jalen Duren to sign with somebody. He's going to move to Los Angeles Lakers. He did not like the initial contract offer from the Detroit Pistons. When he made it very, very clear he's going to talk to Sacramento and Los Angeles, then Detroit said, we'll put more money in the kitty to see if you're going to sign with us. As a restricted free agent, he's still right now a man, HD, without a team in Jalen Duren.
0: Yeah, but I wouldn't be mad at the Detroit Pistons in their front office. Jalen Duren, when it came playoff time this season, you didn't step up and be the player that they expected you to be. Remember, this is supposed to be the second best player on the Detroit Pistons. He went from averaging 19.5 points per game in the regular season to only averaging 10.2 points per game. And there were multiple times where he got outplayed by his opponent night in and night out. So, you know, hopefully the Detroit Pistons can sign him, but he has to be better on a consistent basis. When you talk about playoff basketball, there are moments deep into ball games in the fourth quarter when they needed Jalen Duren to be that guy. Well, the Detroit Pistons were forced to have Paul Reed in the game because he was more of an offensive threat than Jalen Duren was.
1: Yeah, he was third team All-NBA, and at times in the playoff series that they were in, he didn't even play. He was the third string center for the Detroit Pistons. Could be a Sacramento King, could be a Piston. We still have to wait and see, but Jalen Duren still unsigned as of this moment. Well, the New York Knicks, their owner said, when it comes to James Dolan, we are not going to go into the second apron. No matter how much Leon Rose and everybody tried to convince that Mitchell Robinson was worth it, James Dolan said, not doing it. They did re-sign Jose Alvarado, as well as Landry Shamet. But Mitchell Robinson, he did not get the benefit of that. He went to the Boston Celtics, 3 years HD, over $47 million.
0: Yeah, but you can't sign a guy for that amount of money that the Boston Celtics gave Mitchell Robinson, and he's not playing a lot throughout ball games. Although he did make an impact coming in, blocking shots, being a rim roller, second chance points, offensive rebounds. He's also a guy that, you know, teams try to foul so you can get him on the free throw line so they can gain extra possessions because they don't believe he's going to knock down those points. So I thought it was the right move by the New York Knicks overall. But you talk about a front line for the Boston Celtics that has Mitchell Robinson and Kata. Those are going to be two guys that are going to, you know, demand a lot of presence in the paint and a lot of offensive rebounding for the Celtics moving forward.
1: Well, when you went to Alaska, apparently your Atlanta Braves went with you.
0: Yep.
1: Because when you were gone, they were 2-6 in the 8 games. Now, they're still in first place. 2.5 game lead over the Philadelphia Phillies. They're still one of the best teams in baseball. But HD, what has happened to your Atlanta Braves?
0: Well, some injuries. Pitching has not been up to par. And Freddie, this weekend, my Atlanta Braves, they play your New York Mets. I am actually taking my son. That's one of the things that he wanted for his birthday.
1: Mm-hmm.
0: He wanted a wallet, and he wanted to go to the Braves game. So on Sunday,

0: We're going to take him to the Braves game versus the Mets, and we were able to get two seats right behind home plate.
1: Nice.
0: Thanks to some friends of mine. I'm not going to say it out loud.
1: Uh-huh.
0: And then we also have four seats up in the suite as well because it's going to be entirely too hot. And my wife says she ain't sitting outside no hot-ass sun at 12:30 p.m. Eastern time when it's going to be 90-something degrees out there. So, you know, we're going to be doing a lot of moving. But baby boy, he loves baseball, so we can't wait to go to the Braves Stadium, Truist Park, and watch the Braves play versus your Mets.
1: You better make sure that your Atlanta Braves don't lose the series or get swept by the Mets. I will be absolutely unbearable on Monday.
0: I know.
1: The Mets are the third worst team in the National League. They're 36-51.
0: Listen, y'all just recently beat us in a series, too.
1: Like I said,
0: I believe 2-1.
1: That was the golden days, not even 7 days ago. Heaven forbid if your team does not win or lose that series to the Mets, I will be completely, completely unbearable when Monday morning rolls around. He is Harry Douglas. Hit him on the socials at HDouglas83. I'm Freddie Coleman. You can do the same at ColemanESPN. Thanks for being a part of Love Friday, Freddie and Harry, and our it to be a part of you. Travis Kelce, Taylor Swift about to get married in about 20 minutes at Madison Square Garden in New York City. At least the ceremony is going to start in about 20 minutes when they're going to say, I do, and be betrothed. Many people wondering if that partnership is going to work out. What other partnerships? It could be sports, could be entertainment. Do you wish could have worked out when it was all said and done? We can't wait to hear from you like this on ESPN Radio, the ESPN app, and ESPN Plus.
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13: Khalil Watson for the Guards. He came up from Columbus recently and seems to be hitting the ball pretty well since coming up as well. What's it been like to see him come up from Columbus and seem so far to take advantage of the opportunity?
14: Really nice to see. Good kid who's worked hard to get where he is, and seemingly, as he's moved up a level each year, he's had more success. It almost seems like the better the pitching, the better he hits. And he's done nothing to change that up here. The at-bats are really good. And gosh, they've slotted him right into the middle of the order after a very short period of time to get his feet wet. And that, as much as anything else, is a great commentary on just how good the at-bats have been from him. So

0: They feel like the sky's the limit. I think we've seen it with Dulauder and Bazzano. There's going to be some ups and downs where it doesn't go as well as in other times. But I think the potential's there for a really quality hitter, and he's played some pretty good outfield too.
1: And last one I have, just a few weeks now away from the All-Star break as well as the All-Star game. Who do you think has the best chance to represent the Guards at Wrigley Field here in a few weeks?
0: You know, I think it... Probably the best chance would be Parker Messick, and maybe Kate Smith too. You know what? Probably Kate Smith, I would think, especially the way the All-Star teams are lined up. They'd want a real good back-end reliever. So I think you put Smith in there for sure. And then I think Messick's got to be there too. He went to last night's game with the fourth lowest DRA in the American League. So I would think that would count for something, and we'll see, but he's had a really good year, and I think those would be the two at the top of my list. Maybe Gavin Williams kind of sneaks in, but then you got to look at how many from each team and that type of thing. And, yeah, I think probably a couple of guys would be about the top end for Cleveland.
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12: Best to make you feel good on a Love Friday. I'm Freddie Coleman. He's Harry Douglas. It is Love Friday, Freddie and Harry on Sirius XM Channel 80, as well as tune in. 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Well, certain things could not stay together, no matter how they made each other feel good, and partnership just didn't work out when it's all said and done. But what partnerships or couples do you wish could have made the grade? Could have exactly worked out. 888-SAY-ESPN, 888-729-3776. HD, the one that you had you wish could have worked out was?
13: LeBron and Luka.
12: For me, it was A.J. Brown and Jalen Hurts in Philadelphia. Those were our two. What is yours? Jason in Houston, what you got?
14: Hey, man, I got two of them for you.
12: Okay.
14: Number one, the Chicago Bulls organization with Phil Jackson, Jordan, Pippen, and Rodman.
12: Like it.
14: And then the non-sports one, Tupac and Biggie.
12: Oh, good one. Good one, Jason in Houston.
13: Jason.
12: Yeah, from the land of the ghetto boys. Well done, Jason in Houston.
13: Now, the one with the Chicago Bulls, I think Jerry Krause is the reason why that didn't continue with the Chicago Bulls. They three-peated once, then three-peated the second time. Jerry Krause, no matter what the circumstances were and if they won an NBA championship, he said this was it for this, you know, manner of basketball team in Chicago. I just, if we win a championship, Freddie, I personally

0: They feel like you have to allow it to go on until they lose, in my opinion. That's just my opinion. Yeah.
1: I don't think there's an executive that had that kind of success in an organization that is as vilified in his city. That person does not exist past Jerry Krause. Even with the success he helped build in Chicago, the fact that he broke that up, a lot of people do not have a lot of good things to say about the late Jerry Krause. Speaking of Sweet Home Chicago, that's the home of Craig. Craig, what partnerships / couples do you wish could have worked out?
2: Well, I tell you what, everybody around my age in Chicago still has a little hole in their heart. It is Buddy Ryan and Mike Ditka. That is that hurt the most. And then my non-sports one, just for the Friday, is Prince and Apollonia.
1: Oh, yeah.
3: Love Friday.
1: With Lake Minnetonka in the middle.
0: Yes, sir.
1: Morris Day couldn't break them up, but Lake Minnetonka almost did. Hey, wait. That ain't Lake Minnetonka. Damn you. I'll kill you. Can you tell I'm a Purple Rain fanatic when it comes to that movie? I mean, Apollonia. I mean, come on now. Yeah, I think I'll be okay, but I'm really not sure.
0: I hope we will be.
1: Let's move on from this. I'm feeling some sort of way. One of my favorites is Anthony in Miami. Anthony, what partnership or couple do you wish could have worked out?
4: I've got a bunch for you guys. Let's start with the Mets. Mike Piazza and Carlos Beltran in 2006.
1: I like it.
4: David Wright and Yoenis Cespedes in 2015.
1: Okay.
4: Then we go to the Giants. Terry Collins and Amani Toomer in 2000. Eli Manning with OBJ and Saquon Barkley.
1: Ooh.
4: For the Knicks, Patrick Ewing and Allen Houston in 2000. Henrik Lundqvist and Max Zuccarello with the Rangers. And then Igor Shesterkin, Chris Kreider, Artemi Panarin, Mika Zibanejad with the Rangers recently.
1: You cannot tell Anthony's a New York
4: celebrity
1: fan. What's the celebrity one?
4: It'd be a celebrity I wish that I could have been matched up with.
1: Okay.
0: Go ahead, you sly devil. You don't love Friday. You
1: chicken inspector, Anthony. Go ahead. Oh, he did. I guess his wife got a hold of the phone.
0: If you don't hang that damn phone up, I told you not to mention Shell's name ever again. It's either her or me. And it's not gonna be her.
1: God, we just got Anthony in Miami.
0: It's so much trouble.
1: No doubt about that. We'll stay in Florida. That is the home of Daryl. Daryl, which couple or partnership do you wish could have worked?
5: I love you guys, Fred and Harry.
1: Thank you, brother.
5: I'm going a little bit off the board here. It's not really a breakup, but I always wondered what Mike Tyson's career would have been like if Customato had been there for the whole thing.
1: Oh, man.
0: That's a really good one, Daryl.
1: Solid. If he could have stayed with them and stayed away from the tentacles of Don King, inside and outside the ring, I can't even imagine what kind of positivity would have been with Mike Tyson.
0: Yeah, especially when you have a person that believed in you and no one else did. And listen, Mike Tyson was the man. When I was growing up, because Fred, I'm an 80s baby, so growing up in the 90s,
1: absolutely,
0: you know, Mike Tyson was that dude until he met the real deal, Holyfield, right out of Atlanta, Georgia. But Mike Tyson is what everyone wanted to be, but you knew you couldn't be because of the size, the speed, the strength, and the ability to just knock people out. He was definitely someone wish they could have been, but you know you couldn't have been.
1: Yeah, one of my favorite Mike Tyson stories. Remember Marvis Frazier, Joe Frazier's kid? And they were about to have a boxing match, and we couldn't wait to watch on Saturday afternoon. My dad was doing something, so he comes into the base where the TV was, and we're walking and leaving. He goes, "Where are you going?" I said, "Dad, the fight's over." He goes, "What the hell are you talking about?" I said, "Dad, 58 seconds later, Mike Tyson knocked out Marvis Frazier." My dad goes, "What?" And one of my friends, Denny Bailey, he goes, "Mr. Coleman, that wasn't a fight. That was a misunderstanding." And we went right to the park after that. My dad cannot believe that fight was over 58 seconds.
0: Well, that was the thing about Mike Tyson, though, Freddie. It's like you had to sit there and watch every bit of it because it wasn't going to last long. That's what people grew to understand and know about Mike Tyson and his fights. If you thought you were going to show up late to watch it at a viewing party or you were going to go to the restroom, next thing you know, fight's over.
1: Exactly. Get your food early and sit down. As soon as the bell rings ding, you never know how long that fight is going to last.
0: And hold your pee. Don't go to the restroom.

0: You probably didn't have to that long. He was knocking out people. That was not a problem.
1: Great point.
0: That was not an issue to your body having to do that. It is an issue for Egypt, not anymore. They went on penalty kicks to advance in the knockout round stage. They beat Australia on penalty kicks, so they advanced in the World Cup. They won that game at Jerry World down in Dallas, but Egypt had a chance. They took advantage of it. They went on penalty kicks as they knock out Australia to advance in the World Cup. And this World Cup update is brought to you by Gusto. 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Keep weighing in, 888-729-3776. What couple/partnership do you wish could have worked? And it's not going to work anymore in Boston between Jaylen Brown and Jason Tatum. Jaylen Brown traded to the Philadelphia 76ers for 2 first-rounders, 2 second-rounders, and Paul George. Jaylen Brown had a lot to say about the disrespect courtesy to Boston Celtics on his way out. Wait until you hear what Jason Tatum had to say in a farewell message to his now former teammate. This is Love Friday, Freddie and Harry on ESPN Radio, the ESPN app, and ESPN Plus.
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12: Khalil Watson for the Guards. He came up from Columbus recently and seems to be hitting the ball pretty well since coming up as well. What's it been like to see him come up from Columbus and seem so far to take advantage of the opportunity?
13: Really nice to see. Good kid who's worked hard to get where he is, and seemingly, as he's moved up a level each year, he's had more success. It almost seems like the better the pitching, the better he hits. And he's done nothing to change that up here. The at-bats are really good. And gosh, they've slotted him right into the middle of the order after a very short period of time to get his feet wet. And that, as much as anything else, is a great commentary on just how good the at-bats have been from him. So they feel like the sky's the limit. I think we've seen it with DeLauder and Bazzano. There's going to be some ups and downs where it doesn't go as well as in other times. But I think the potential's there for a really quality hitter, and he's played some pretty good outfield too.
12: And last one I have, just a few weeks now away from the All-Star break as

0: maybe Gavin Williams kind of sneaks in, but then you got to look at how many from each team and that type of thing. And yeah, I think probably a couple of guys would be about the top end for Cleveland.
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3: Dirk Nesch in four sets to tie Roger Federer on the men's list for the most singles match victories at Wimbledon with 105. NBA, the Lakers are trading center DeAndre Ayton to the Wizards for guard Jaden Hardy in 2 second-round picks. L.A. agreed to a sign and trade with the Jazz for center Walker Kessler earlier this week.
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8: Look, hear me out, man. Y'all guys, man, I swear, man, it is amazing, man, how much y'all guys love and much joy y'all bring to people. Harry Douglas, you's a maniac. You said a pee-pee man. Harry, you a fool, man. 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Stand up. 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Man, I'm up here, man. I'm almost crying.
5: This is Freddie and Harry.

0: Harry Douglas, I'm Freddie Coleman. When you put us together, you have the best show on your radio. 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And wait till you hear the message from Jason Tatum to now his ex-teammate in Boston, Jaylen Brown, who is now a member of the Philadelphia 76ers. You're going to hear that in about 5 minutes. And I can't wait to ask Harry Douglas this question. Is Jaylen Brown the most NBA player to gain or lose? Does he have the most to gain or lose with his new basketball team when it comes to Philadelphia 76ers? Before we get to that, you got to hear what Jaylen Brown had to say last night on Twitch, because you knew it was going to happen. He wasn't going to wait until the weekend. Mm-mm. He was not going to wait until the day of the cookout.
1: Oh, no, no, no.
0: The
1: no,
0: day
1: no.
0: of the barbecue.
1: Oh, no.
0: The day of the parade.
1: Keep going.
0: The day of the tall ships in the harbor. Was
1: I
0: Baltimore,
1: said
0: Baltimore.
1: No, sir.
0: Exactly. Jaylen Brown was like, look, I got Twitch. I got to scratch that itch. How I feel about being traded like that by the Boston Celtics. Jaylen Brown did not mince words.
2: Pack your bags. Sayonara, buddy. Out of here. I will say, you know what I mean? I'm still processing everything, to be honest. Like, it's a bunch of, like, excitement, disappointment. It's a bunch of emotions. I'm still processing everything, so give me some time. But I'm also looking forward to what's to come next. I will say, there was definitely a message being sent, and that message was received. I wasn't thrilled with the amount of respect that was showed during this process. I think there was a bit of a lack of respect. I think it was fine at one point, and then out of nowhere, things just kind of went left. You know, I think Brad is probably getting a lot of the criticism. I wasn't thrilled the way he facilitated some of the conversations, but I definitely think there's more to it. I just wish the more to it could have been explained. I just wish that they had the respect to just tell me what it was, and I would have understood, and I would have respected that. But it didn't go down like that. It wasn't facilitated like that. So that was the most disappointing part. Because I thought I earned respect in a place that I had built, where I helped contribute to build, and that just wasn't the case.
0: Plenty of people, and HD's probably one of them, believes the Boston Celtics traded the wrong guy. There's one particular young man in Boston who was really upset that Jaylen Brown, his favorite player, was traded by, at least for now, his favorite team.
3: You gonna be happy for him and celebrate him? What do you want to say to Jaylen Brown?
4: I love you so much.

0: Why are you crying? Why are you sad?
1: Because Jaylen Brown got traded.
0: What does Jaylen Brown mean to you?
1: A what?
2: 6-year-old Giovanni Jean wearing Brown's number 7 jersey. By the way, what kind of savagery is a parent to allow their kid to be looked like that on social media? One of the best responses HD I saw from somebody said, Gio's going to get married in 20 years. This video's going to come up. He's going to go, Mom, WTF, with this kind of blackmail.
3: Yes.
2: That poor kid was so distraught that Jaylen Brown, his favorite player, was traded. And a lot of people believe, HD, when it's all said and done, the Boston Celtics separated themselves from the wrong guy.
3: And first, Freddie, like, that's the part of the business that, you know, it's hard to grasp. When you have a young fan that is 6 years old, 7 years old, and Jaylen Brown is his favorite player in the whole wide world, like he just stated in that soundbite, and he gets traded and he has to go somewhere else. And, you know, I hope he's still able to cheer and root for Jaylen Brown, but still be a Boston Celtics fan. You hope Jaylen Brown do good, but you hope your Celtics win. That's how you do that. Or if you just want to switch over and now become a Philadelphia 76ers fan, that is okay with me as well, too.
2: Well, really?
3: Do what you got to do, little man. Do what you have to do. If you feel like the Boston Celtics backstabbed you as a fan, you take your talents to Philly, and you go get them cheese sticks. That's what you do. You say the hell with them Boston baked beans, and you go get those Philly cheese sticks. You tell your mom, man, I have made an executive decision. I no longer want to be a Celtics fan. I have just become a Philadelphia 76ers fan. I mean, by the way, they did beat them in the playoffs this season anyway. I just thought I'd throw that out there. But now, you know, Jaylen Brown is going to be with the 76ers in their organization. And Freddie, as a professional athlete, you know, a lot of these players, all they ask for is realness and to keep things real. Don't sugarcoat it. Tell them what it is. There's no gray area. It's either black or white. There's no in between. And Jaylen Brown feels like that's not what happened. Mm-hmm. So he's going to be able to utilize that as motivation. And I will sit here and tell Jaylen Brown, you don't have anything to prove to anybody. Just prove yourself right. Go to your next destination, ball out, put that work in, and try to bring a championship to the Philly area, the city of brotherly love. And you're going to be loved there as well, in my opinion. But if we're going down to it to see who should have been traded, me personally, I would have traded Jason Tatum.
2: Okay.
3: Because Jaylen Brown has showed me that he can carry an organization, have a number 2 seed in the Eastern Conference. Jason Tatum has not done that yet. So that's one of the things that he's going to have to be able to do, whether it's this season, the following season, and he's going to have extreme pressure on him to be able to do so as well, too.
2: Well, you mentioned Jason Tatum, and people wondered when all this was going on, why was he very silent when Jaylen Brown was expressing his frustrations, not getting the respect he believed he deserved from the Boston Celtics? Well, not even 25 minutes ago, Jason Tatum posted on X a farewell message to now his ex-teammate, Jaylen Brown. I'm going to read it as follows. 9 years. Forever grateful for all that we accomplished together, for pushing me to be a better player. From first round exits to winning a chip together, I'm thankful for it all. Nothing but love and respect for you as a player and as a person. Looking forward to see how you attack this next chapter of your career and wish nothing but the best for you. Continue to be special. End quote, HD. That was the post from Jason Tatum to Jaylen Brown, wishing him well with his new basketball team after 9 years together. Is Jaylen Brown right now the NBA player with the most to gain / lose, especially being with his new team and the way the exit was handled by his old team, the Boston Celtics?
3: I'm going to say no. The player that I have on my list in that capacity would be Giannis Antetokounmpo. Going down to Miami, and it's how things ended with the Milwaukee Bucks. Yes, this is an NBA champion. This is a guy who's been Defensive Player of the Year, Finals MVP as well. But you look at the last few years in Milwaukee and having those early exits in the playoffs and then not being available in every game as well, too. If you don't go down to Miami and at some point throughout the duration of the time that you're down there, make it to the NBA Finals and potentially bring a Finals to South Beach, I think that's going to be frowned upon, and here's why. When you go all the way back to the 90s and you look at Alonzo Mourning being traded from the Charlotte Hornets to, you know, the Miami area and South Beach, although he didn't make an NBA Finals, he made an Eastern Conference Finals. And the reason why he didn't make it to the Finals is

0: because of a guy named Michael Jordan. Right. I have on his socks right now. I have on his pants. And I have a closet full of Jordan shoes over there to my right as I'm looking through my peripheral. And then you also look at Shaquille O'Neal, who went to this team, I believe it was 2006, was able to win an NBA championship. You look at LeBron James. He won two by going to four straight NBA finals. Okay. And then lastly, Jimmy Butler. Although he didn't win them, he went to two NBA finals. So you don't want to be Giannis. And you go down to the Miami area with Eric Spoelstra still being the head coach, Pat Riley still being, you know, massively tied to the organization as well, and you're not even able to get out of the Eastern Conference.
1: Okay.
0: I think that would be a massive sad face on Giannis and what else he has going on throughout the duration of his career, the rest of his career, I would say.
2: I'll agree with you 2 years down the line because he doesn't have the kind of personnel around him that's going to put, and I say he's going to be relieved of pressure, but it won't be as much to most of the game because of the kind of personnel that's not around him in Miami. I think in a couple of years, I think you'll be spot on. But I'll give you a person that you mentioned that a lot of people are probably going to wonder what it's going to look like. I think the guy the most to gain to lose is Jason Tatum right now to Boston Celtics. Everything you said, a lot of people feel, man, if I'm going to trade anybody from Boston, I'm not going to trade the guy that was an Eastern Conference Finals MVP. I'm not going to trade the guy that was NBA Finals MVP. I'm not going to trade the guy that when your guy was out because he popped his Achilles, unfortunately, last year against my New York Knicks in the playoffs, that led your team to the second-best record in the Eastern Conference, close to 60 wins. Many people thought they were not going to be a 42-43-win team when it came to the Boston Celtics. A lot of people, HD, if we had to go to a line of people, that line would circle around the block like they got invited to Travis Kelce and Taylor Swift's wedding. That's how many people be in that line with you involving how they feel, how you feel. They don't feel like the Celtics kid. They don't feel like G.O. Jean in Boston missing his favorite player. But there are those out there thinking, man, oh, man, if you're going to move on from anybody, no matter what kind of talent Jason Tatum possesses, I would have done it with him because we don't, not me, but plenty of people believe he can't do it without Jaylen Brown. But Jaylen Brown showed he could do it without Jason Tatum.
0: See,
2: and with Jason Tatum.
0: That's why I also feel, Freddie, like for Jason Tatum, there's going to be a lot of pressure on him for the 2026-27 season. And what he's not going to have is that Robin to his Batman. And Jaylen Brown was able to do it without having, you know, the Robin to his Batman while Jason Tatum was out.
2: Right.
0: The reason why I think there's a question mark right now for Jason Tatum is because he's coming off that Achilles, and then he exited the playoffs this year with a lower body injury because you didn't want to further what he had done and tearing that Achilles or whatnot. So you don't allow him to push it to the maximum and to the full potential for a bigger injury to be able to happen. I want to see it. I want to see it from Jason Tatum because when it's all said and done, it was Jaylen Brown who was the Finals MVP. It was Jaylen Brown who was the Eastern Conference Finals MVP. I feel like, you know, if it was one person to be traded, it should have been Jason Tatum. And like you mentioned, a lot of other people feel that way as well. But one way for Jason Tatum to shut all of us up is to say, okay, anything that he can do, I can do better. And the one dark cloud on the season this past year for the Boston Celtics and Jaylen Brown was being up 3-1 versus the Philadelphia 76ers and blowing that lead. Like that's a stain that I don't think is going to go away from Jaylen Brown unless he goes to Philadelphia and he wins another NBA championship. Jason Tatum would come in and say, hey, we're going to make the playoffs and we're not going to have that first round exit. We're not going to be up 3-1 in the series and blow the lead and do not advance. So that is something that he can trump Jaylen Brown when it comes to him, not just this season, but next year and years in the future as well, too.
2: Well, if you wonder if Jaylen Brown is excited about being a Philadelphia 76er, let the voice and the words of Twitch involving Jaylen Brown speak for that.
3: A strong city of being a tough-nosed city, so I'm looking forward to that because I don't want no special treatment. I don't want no handouts. I don't need no extra privilege. Not to say y'all were going to give me that anyway, but, you know, I plan on earning my respect one day at a time by putting in the work, you know, so I look forward to getting in the gym. I look forward to, you know, the whole process. So the hard part, chat, is like for the last 10 years I've like been programmed to like hate Philadelphia, like from the history, chat, to like the history of the rivalry, to the just the playoff battles, you know, all of the above, the process. Like I've been programmed to be like, man, the process. So it's

0: It's funny, now I gotta like reverse engineer, you know what I mean? And that's the part that's gonna take some time.
1: I'm processing. The process is back the f- on. We've been shutting the process down for the last, I don't know how many years. The process been over, but now the process is back. They gonna turn me into the villain and I'ma just embrace it. So this season, let's get it. You know what I mean? The villain has emerged. That's what y'all want me to be? Let's get it.
2: The villain has emerged.
3: But you know how I would have ended that if I'm Jaylen Brown?
2: How?
3: When he said I had to be programmed to hate Philadelphia and to hell with Philly in that process, I would have said, now I've reprogrammed. And now it's, you know what, Boston. Man, I would have mic dropped like no other. I would have went on ahead and started it all right now. At this moment right here, Freddie Coleman. That's just me, though.
2: I hear you. Yeah.
3: You know the letters.
2: Yeah, I know the letters. Well, I'm not Jaylen Brown's daddy, but I'll give him a word of advice, or words of advice. Be careful about that whole wishing for the villain role. Not everybody's built for that. Not everybody wants to be built for that. Not everybody can handle that. You want to be a villain in Boston?
3: I don't think he's a villain, though.
2: I know he's not a villain.
3: That part of what we just heard, I don't know why he said that.
2: Yeah, whatever motivation he can find, if he has to use the V word when it comes to being a villain. Okay.
3: And the reason why I say that, Freddie, is because there are a lot of people that rock with Jaylen Brown.
2: Absolutely. Yes.
3: Now, the people that don't rock with Jaylen Brown, okay, let me go a little strong here.
2: Okay.
3: He's a black man. He stands up for what he believes in. He's not going to be silent. He's very, very intelligent. He's an NBA champion. Mm-hmm. He has money. He doesn't need anyone. And that may ruffle some feathers when it comes to some people.
2: That's correct. But it's also ruffled some brothers as well, too.
3: And he called out those brothers, too.
2: I do hear what you're saying.
3: I don't believe he's a villain.
2: No, he's not a villain. And be so careful I wanting to be
3: I wouldn't
2: that.
3: Just I yeah. wouldn't just take on that role.
2: Yeah. Mm-hmm. Yeah. Mm-hmm.
3: Like giving it to myself.
2: Yeah, because remember, the Caped Crusader usually wins in Gotham.
3: Yeah.
2: No matter what villains.
3: No doubt.
2: Yeah. Do you see Superman wins with the Justice League against the villains? Be careful what you want to embrace. It may not be for you putting it out there if you're now 76ers on Jaylen Brown. He is the non-villain known as Harry Dulles. I'm always the villain as Freddie Coleman. It's Love Friday, Freddie and Harry on ESPN Radio, the ESPN app, SiriusXM Channel 80, as well as ESPN Plus presented by Progressive Insurance. 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So where are the Philadelphia 76ers involving, as we like to call...
4: Did I not clearly explain the circle of trust to you?
2: We bring in Shannon Penn, one of our erstwhile four horsemen. He'll throw some teams at us, and we'll try to figure out if we don't or if we...
5: Why should people trust me? Why shouldn't they?
2: Yeah, we're going to find out why should we or why should we not trust these organizations, part of our Freddie and Harry four horsemen room of trust.
6: There's been so much talk about disrespect and how Boston treated Jaylen Brown, this, that, and the third. So we're going to start right there, Freddie. Boston Celtics, Brad Stevens and company are the Celtics in our Freddie and Harry room of trust when it comes to NBA organizations.
2: It's still in mine. And Brad Stevens, I trust. I know he'll figure out a way to find some players that can help out Jason Tatum, especially when he has motivation to show this is why we chose him over Jaylen Brown. I'm going to go by his track record, acquiring players. He's going to acquire the right pieces. I still got him in my room of trust, HD.
3: You still have the Boston Celtics and Brad Stevens in your room of trust.
2: Why not?
3: After what they just did.
2: Okay.
3: Trading Jaylen Brown.
2: Okay.
3: Getting back some first-round picks, some second-round picks, and Paul George. But, Freddie, I agree with you. They're still in my room of trust as well. Like, I don't know why our world is like this. Like, you can do a million things right.
2: Yep.
3: And do one thing that's questionable. And next thing you know, the people forget all the damn million things that you've done right. I'm not going to operate like that. You're not going to operate like that. The Boston Celtics, Brad Stevens, they are still in Freddie and Harry's room of trust.
4: Did I not clearly explain the circle of trust to you?
6: All right, so guaranteed, before we move on, Oklahoma City, they're already in. They're grandfathered at this point, Oklahoma City.
2: Exactly, yeah.
6: Yep. All right, another team. Harry, start with you. San Antonio Spurs. Are the Spurs, as an organization, in our room of trust?
3: Ooh. I'm going with yes, because they have drafted well, and they made the NBA Finals this past season, but I think one of their bigger moves, well, two.

0: Getting Billy Donovan to be an assistant coach on their coaching staff is massive. And also acquiring Tobias Harris. I think he's going to play a major role, and he's one of those veteran players that could really help the San Antonio Spurs. But any organization where Greg Popovich is a part of, the word trust is capitalized every single letter.
1: Yeah, what he said, let's move on.
2: Why should people trust me? Why shouldn't they?
3: All right, second apron this, second apron that. Freddie, start with you. Our New York Knicks, Leon Rose and company, are they in your room of trust?
1: Absolutely. Have we not seen what he's been able to do to put this team together, to go on that kind of run? Look at the run the Knicks have been on. It's the best run they've ever had in the history of that organization. That includes the years where they won two championships in a four-year period, 1970, 1973. The level of success that they've had, they have not had a first-round playoff exit since he got Jalen Brunson away from the Dallas Mavericks. Each and every year, they've won at least one playoff series. It's a sustained amount of success that we have not seen from the Knicks organization ever like this. There's no question, HD, those boys are orange and blue, are in my room of trust.
0: Yeah, Leon Rose, William Wesley, a.k.a. Worldwide West. I trust the front office. James Dolan did a great job of staying out of the way and allowing people that he put in positions to make this championship run happen, handle the basketball side of things, on top of making a pivotal move and saying, hey, Tibbs, we don't believe that you're the coach to get this organization over the hump. We're going to sign Mike Brown as our head coach. They went on to win an NBA championship. So, yes, I trust the New York Knickerbockers. Shout out
4: to
0: Big Al.
4: Can I clearly explain the circle of trust to you?
3: A lot of folks in the room of trust today. All right,
1: they really are.
3: We can keep it moving.
1: Okay.
3: What about Harry, the Golden State Warriors? Are the Warriors in company? Bob Myers no longer there, doing his thing down in Philly.
1: Yeah.
3: Warriors, where they, are they in our room of trust?
0: Okay, so I trust Steve Kerr. I trust Steph Curry. I trust even Draymond Green. I don't know if I can say I trust Mike Dunleavy Jr. just yet. I don't know if I'm there. But if he can pull off a trade for Anthony Davis and also acquire LeBron James, I might feel different. But right now, the only person I don't know I can say I truly trust is Mike Dunleavy Jr.
1: Yeah, I'm with you, boss. I want to fly and be a contrarian on this one just for the sake of it. I can't. Everything you said is spot on. I know they have a lot of trust in Mike Dunleavy Jr., but a lot of trust based on the fact that Steph Curry continues to play at an elite level, at a high level. I give him credit moving on from Klay Thompson. I hate to say that because Klay Thompson was my favorite ball players ever. But he saw that. And he said, I'm not going to let him get old on us at those kind of prices. And I hate to say that involving Klay Thompson, who I still think can be an effective player. But other than that, the jury's still out on Mike Dunleavy Jr. Can he find those pieces in what should be a last hurrah for Steph Curry and the Golden State Warriors?
2: Why should people trust me? Why shouldn't they?
3: All right, Freddie, next up.
1: Why are you laughing?
3: Los Angeles Lakers and Rob Pelinka. Are they in the Freddie and Harry room of trust?
1: I knew you were going to have me go first on this one. I'm going to say yeah. I'm going to put them in my room of trust. Your superstar said go get the pieces that I'm going to need. Slowly but surely exit away from LeBron James. Luka Doncic has to make this work. But Rob Pelinka didn't go out there and talk about it. He went out there and did something about it. Got Luka what he needed. Shooters, a rim runner, and a rim protector. Y'all, I'll put the fighting Rob Lowe's in my room of trust when it comes to the Lakers and the GM Rob Pelinka.
0: Yeah, I'm also going to say yes, but Anthony Davis would also say, where was this Rob Pelinka when I was asking for a center?
1: And then Rob Pelinka said, I got one. You.
0: But I do like the moves that they've been able to make in free agency once they understood that LeBron James was not coming back to their organization. They went and got some players, man, to surround Luka and Austin Reeves with. Walker Kessler, I think he's going to be a nice addition. And then also, Walker Kessler is a guy that can be a rim protector, right? Can really play defense and make up for the deficiency that Luka shows on a well-known basis on the defensive end. So I'm interested to see where the Los Angeles Lakers are able to take this when the season starts.
3: All right, a couple more, guys. Another team that, I mean, just based on what they've been able to do the last 30 years, we put the Miami Heat in the room of trust as an organization?
1: Their coach, yes. They still got to find players. I'm going to say no.
3: Pat Riley's not in your room of trust?
0: Well, I would say Pat Riley's in my room of trust because a lot of people thought he lost his fastball, and he found a way to go get Giannis.
1: Well, he got to find other players to support him.

0: He still got a ways to go get back to that room of trust with me.
1: Oh, so we're on the outside looking in with the Heat. Okay.
0: Sort of.
1: All right. Well, another team, Harry, you go first on this one. Well, actually, Freddie, you go first on this one.
0: Okay.
1: Detroit Pistons. Are the Pistons, and they're Trajan Langdon and company,
0: yeah,
1: are the Pistons in your room of trust? They got to work out that Jalen Duren situation.
0: Yeah, but Trajan Langdon, he finds players, man. Yeah, he's in my room of trust. I'm a big fan of Trajan Langdon, what he does with the boys in Motown.
2: All right, I like the trade for, I believe it was Isaiah Joe.
0: Yep.
2: In Detroit.
0: Mm-hmm.
2: They are in my room of trust, and here's why. They seen what I seen from Jalen Duren. You had a player that was supposed to be your second best player and really, alongside Cade Cunningham, be a pivotal piece on the playoff run that they were supposed to have after having the number one seed. They said, hey, Jalen Duren, this is our offer. Now, other teams got into that offer as well, and they're trying to figure those numbers out. But I love them saying that, hey, we're just not going to offer you this money up front just because you feel like you deserve it. No, when we needed you the most, you didn't show up, boss man. So I'm going, yes, I trust the Detroit Pistons.
0: Okay, you got one more, Shannon?
1: One more. All right, Harry.
0: You're on the roll, baby.
1: Harry, you go first. Last and certainly not least, you can't be last, especially when you go out and get two wins against the NBA champion. So, Harry Douglas, Atlanta Hawks. Are the Atlanta Hawks in Freddie and Harry room of trust?
2: Coming up next, is LeBron really considering the 76ers?
0: Well done.
2: I think so.
0: Well done.
2: Is anybody else?
0: Well done. Let's get away from that as much as possible. Freddie and Harry Love Friday on ESPN Radio.
2: You chose violence, Shannon.
0: ESPN app and also on ESPN Plus.
3: Love Friday.
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10: 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Here's a portion of our latest episode. Khalil Watson for the Guards. He came up from Columbus recently and seems to be hitting the ball pretty well since coming up as well. What's it been like to see him come up from Columbus and seem so far to take advantage of the opportunity?
11: Really nice to see. Good kid who's worked hard to get where he is, and seemingly as he's moved up a level each year, he's had more success. It almost seems like the better the pitching, the better he hits, and he's done nothing to change that up here. The at bats are really good, and gosh, they've slotted him right into the middle of the order after a very short period of time to get his feet wet, and that, as much as anything else, is a great commentary on just how good the at-bats have been from him. So they feel like the sky's the limit. I think we've seen it with DeLauder and Bazzano. There's going to be some ups and downs where it doesn't go as well as in other times. But I think the potential's there for a really quality hitter, and he's played some pretty good outfield, too.

0: And last one I have, just a few weeks now away from the All-Star break as well as the All-Star game. Who do you think has the best chance to represent the guards at Wrigley Field here in a few weeks?
1: You know, I think it probably the best chance would be Parker Messick and maybe Cade Smith, too. You know what? Probably Cade Smith, I would think, especially the way the All-Star teams are lined up. They'd want a real good back-end reliever. So I think you put Smith in there for sure. And then I think Messick's got to be there too. He went in to last night's game with the fourth lowest DRA in the American League. So I would think that would count for something, and we'll see, but he's had a really good year. And I think those would be the two at the top of my list. Maybe Gavin Williams kind of sneaks in, but then you got to look at how many from each team and that type of thing. And yeah, I think probably a couple of guys would be about the top end for Cleveland.
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29: I'm Nick DeLuca. 4th of July weekend is here. Another World Cup knockout stage match decided in penalty kicks. Egypt advancing 4-2 over Australia after playing to a 1-1 draw through regulation and extra time. Egypt made all four of their spot kicks. Terry Sotar and Lucas Harrington missing attempts for Australia. It's Egypt's first ever knockout stage win. Australia now 0-3 in the knockout round. Egypt will face the winner of tonight's game between Argentina and Cape Verde. Kickoff coming up at 6 Eastern. Meanwhile, Sunday's round of 16 match between Mexico and England likely to have kickoff time changed due to the risk of weather disruption, including flooding in Mexico City, set to become 2 Eastern, up 6 hours early. In baseball, the Yankees trying to snap their 7-game losing streak tonight against the Twins. New York placing left-hander Carlos Rodon on the IL with elbow inflammation. He had surgery on the left elbow back in October to remove loose bodies.
30: Hey, it's Michelle Smallman, and coming up Monday, we'll get you ready for the biggest moment in U.S. men's soccer history as they get ready to face Belgium in the round of 16. 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

0: my smart speaker to play ESPN Radio, and check us on ESPN Plus, presented by Progressive Insurance. Now, HD yesterday on this fine program said, you know what, Freddie? LeBron James doesn't need to listen to anybody about his next destination. All he needs is me. When it comes to where should he go? If money's not an issue, if you want happiness to go for a championship ring, the one place you need to go is the Philadelphia 76ers. I didn't poo-poo it. I wanted to, but I didn't. Because the more HD said, I said, that makes a lot of sense based on what LeBron James and his rep Rich Paul put out there about the next destination after he told the Lakers, deuces, I'm out of here. Well, guess who had a chance to talk about the 76ers in the LeBron James sweepstakes after hearing what Harry Douglas had to say yesterday? Shams Charania, ESPN senior NBA insider on SportsCenter.
1: The Sixers are pitching LeBron James and his agent Rich Paul at Clutch Sports in the wake of getting Jaylen Brown aboard. We know the face of this team, Tyrese Maxey. He has a relationship with LeBron James. But listen, the Sixers are a late inclusion in this process. Over the last 24, 48 hours, teams around the league that I speak to, this has been Cleveland, Golden State, Miami, as far as the teams that make the most logical sense for LeBron James. There's always going to be one or two others, right? A team like the Sixers.
2: What I love, though, is, you know, new president of basketball operations has not even been on the job 60, 70 days, and he has made some massive moves in Philadelphia. That's Mike Gansey. When you look at trading for a player like Jaylen Brown, you go sign a Dean Wade. You also sign an Anthony Simons, and then you draft LeBaron Fylon. You go and get a LeBron James. I don't think there's going to be a starting five in the NBA that's more athletic, that can contend with that starting five. It's just that simple for me. And that starting five will be Tyrese Maxey, VJ Edgecombe, Jaylen Brown, Joel Embiid, and LeBron James. And I like what they have done, having some pieces to come off the bench and be a scorer. You have Dean Wade, who's 6'9", that can shoot the ball from the three-point line as well. But then you also say, if you can find a guy that to back up Joel Embiid on a consistent basis and give him a break so he doesn't have to play a ton of games. And we were joking earlier, Freddie, if you get Joel Embiid to play 60, 55 games, that is a bonus. And have him healthy for when playoff time comes around, that is a massive bonus. But for a guy like LeBron James, who's going to be 42 years old in December and is going into his 24th season as an NBA player, you have all those young gunners on that basketball team for Philadelphia who can put the ball in the basket at will. You don't have to be at the forefront of the offense.
0: Right.
2: You can conserve a lot of energy and really, really make your hay on the defensive end, getting out in transition and, you know, making extra passes and just making everyone around you better as well. So when in actual reality, when you look at it, I feel like personally, Philadelphia is the best place for LeBron James. And I would also say this. You bring a championship to the city of Philadelphia. Ooh. after they have not been to an NBA final since 2001, the Allen Iverson days, they are going to crown you as their king as well, too.
0: Philadelphia has not won an NBA championship since 1983. Let me say that out loud. They have not won an NBA championship.
2: Was that Dr. J?
0: Dr. J, Moses Malone,
2: yep.
0: Mo Cheeks, Andrew Toney, Bobby Jones, four out of the five guys I mentioned in the Basketball Hall of Fame. Bobby Jones, Dr. J, Moses Malone, Maurice Cheeks. You can make a case of Andrew Toney. Ask any Celtics fan in the 80s. They called him the Boston Strangler for a reason. He always seemed to kill the Boston Celtics in the regular season. That's how long it's been. 1983, when the Philadelphia 76ers, after bringing Moses Malone, won their first NBA championship. It's been that long for a team that anybody that wants to join it with what they're trying to assemble, they're like Chappelle's Show. Assemble your crew. I'll meet you outside. Yeah. Right now, they've assembled the crew to be the Prince team. Game blouses. That's what they're trying to do in Philadelphia by adding all these pieces. And maybe just maybe LeBron James being on their radar and the 76ers being on his radar. But someone believes it's not a good idea if LeBron James tries to go to Philly. As a matter of fact, this person does not see LeBron James joining up with the Philadelphia 76ers. Who is this rascal? Tim McMahon, ESPN NBA reporter on Get Up.
3: LeBron is seeking basketball happiness. I don't think that is basketball happiness for LeBron James. I think he wants to go somewhere where he's going to touch the ball on more than an occasional basis. I still think Cleveland would be the best fit. You can say, how much is he going to touch the ball with Donovan Mitchell and James Harden? Harden

0: more of a table setter now, but also we're talking about storyline. We're talking about a storybook ending. We're talking about coming home again, a full circle moment. Philadelphia, even Golden State, it just would be weird to see him in a different uniform.
1: It really would not be weird to see him in a different
2: uniform. Not at all.
1: That's what he's done.
2: I don't agree with that point. And Freddie, here's what I would also say. You know, Steph Curry and LeBron James, those two guys playing in the Olympics together prior to the Olympics, I didn't want to see those two guys in the same uniform because they have been rivals for such a long, long time. But the way that they moved in unison and how connected they were on the basketball court and both guys figuring it out and complementing their game with the other one's game and bringing home that gold medal, I said, man, I wouldn't mind seeing this. Remember we did the show? I immediately said, I have a change of heart. Remember that show, Change of Heart?
1: Absolutely. Oh, God.
2: I had a change of heart, and I immediately said, at some point before LeBron James and Steph Curry retires, I would like to see those two guys in a uniform. Now, when you look at the Cleveland Cavaliers, you talk about him not touching the basketball in Philly. Well, James Harden is ball dominant. Donovan Mitchell is the face of the franchise right now. And I know it would be the king coming back home where he first started. And he's the golden child of that organization. But still, like, you have a guy in Evan Mobley who is going to want the basketball as well. How's that situation differ from the Philadelphia 76ers?
1: It isn't different. It really isn't. The difference is James Harden, like you mentioned, they still have a lot of belief in him in Cleveland. Even based on his track record in the playoffs, which to say has been ungood would be an understatement involving James Harden.
2: And guess what, though, Freddie? You want to know who I believe in more than James Harden? Jaylen Brown.
1: I believe in Jaylen Brown more. I believe in Tyrese Maxey more. Even though they have not been to the NBA Finals, James Harden is able to get there. He's been to a conference finals with and without Oklahoma City Thunder, but he hasn't been the lead guy in terms of setting the standard, and being the guy that you want to follow. LeBron James may want to go home. It would be a lot easier if James Harden was not there. Yeah, I could definitely see that. But with James Harden being there, that's not more of a championship medal kind of team, analytically speaking, compared to the Philadelphia 76ers.
2: Yeah, and LeBron James, when he's had success in his career, he's had scorers around him. When you look at Vijay Azcum, can shoot the three-pointer. You look at Tyrese Maxey, can shoot it from three. You look at Jaylen Brown, he can shoot it from three.
1: Dean Wade.
2: Dean Wade can shoot it from three. Well, that's a recipe, in my opinion, for LeBron James to go and just go in and be a guy that can fit in with one another. Of course, you're going to have to iron out some kinks, but I think that's going to be any situation that LeBron James goes into because he's joining a new team.
1: Yeah. It's amazing how one team winning a championship has everybody feeling all heebie-jeebie like. My Knicks win for the first time in 53 years, and now we're trying to assemble super teams to take down the chemistry of the New York Knicks. I just can't continue to be good to be king when it comes to New York Knicks.
2: Go New York, go New York, go.
1: We're the champion, New York Knicks. Go New York. Go New York, go.
2: My mistake.
1: Yeah.
2: My mistake. That's on me.
1: Just trying to make sure we're correct here on Love Friday, Freddie and Harry. I'm Freddie Coleman. He's Harry Douglas, presented by Progressive Insurance. And what numbers are out there that when the holiday weekend is over, you're going to be a lot richer after than you were going into it? Hit that number courtesy. I'm at E-Dog. Eric Hammond comes your way next. You keep it here on ESPN Radio, the ESPN app, and SiriusXM Channel 80 and ESPN Plus.
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1: 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Here's a portion of our latest episode. Khalil Watson for the Guards. He came up from Columbus recently and seems to be hitting the ball pretty well since coming up as well. What's it been like to see him come up from Columbus and seem so far to take advantage of the opportunity?
2: Really nice to see. Good kid who's worked hard to get where he is, and seemingly as he's moved up a level each year, he's had more success. It almost seems like the better the pitching, the better he hits, and he's done nothing to change that up here. The at-bats are really good, and gosh, they've slotted him right into the middle of the order after a very short period of time to get his feet wet, and that as much as anything else is a great commentary on just how good the at-bats have been from him. So they feel like the sky's the limit. I think we've seen it with DeLauder and Bazzano. There's going to be some ups and downs where it doesn't go as well as in other times. But I think the potential's there for a really quality hitter, and he's played some pretty good outfield too.
1: And last one I have, just a few weeks now away from the All-Star break as well as the All-Star game. Who do you think has the best chance to represent the Guards at Wrigley Field here in a few weeks?
2: You know, I think it probably the best chance would be Parker Messick and maybe Cade Smith too. You know what? Probably Cade Smith, I would think, especially the way the All-Star teams are lined up. They'd want a real good back end reliever. So I think you put Smith in there for sure. And then I think Messick's got to be there too. He went to last night's game with the fourth lowest DRA in the American League. So I would think that would count for something. And we'll see, but he's had a really good year, and I think those would be the two at the top of my list. Maybe Gavin Williams kind of sneaks in, but then you got to look at how many from each team and that type of thing. And yeah, I think probably a couple of guys would be about the top end for Cleveland.
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3: 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First, Logan Gilbert and the Seattle Mariners. 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
0: Is it going over?
4: I think we're over. Over.
0: Or will the under hit?
5: It's a lock.
6: It's a lock, right?
5: Wrong.
0: This is Hit That Number.
3: We bring in our man, Mr. Money Man himself, E-Dog Eric Hanman. He has all the props that you need to know. So this way, when money rolls around, you have a lot more American money than you had going into the weekend for this holiday weekend. So E-Dog, hit it.
7: Yeah, shout out to our American boys. Men, I should say.
3: Monday.
7: Getting the job
3: against
7: done.
3: Belgium, yeah.
7: They got Belgium coming up. Going to be without one of their best players, unfortunately, because of that red card, that bogus red card. But we got some soccer coming up here, football, at 6 o'clock. Lionel Messi back in action against Cape Verde. And over under 1.5 goals here, Harry, is what I'm going to look at. The over is plus 205 on DraftKings.
8: I'm going to go over. You talk about Leo Messi having 6 goals right now. Him and Mbappe, they're tied with the most so far throughout this World Cup. But this is a player that has always shined the brightest on the biggest stage. This is the round of 32, right?
3: Yes, it is.
8: This is round of 32
3: yes.
8: still.
3: Yes, it is.
8: Yeah,
3: yep.
8: So I think he's going to have to be excellent. Now, what I love about Messi, he's not like Ronaldo, who, you know, try to hog the spotlight. He pick and chooses his spots. And when he's asked to be that player to come through in crunch time, he has been. So I'm going with over.
3: I'm going to take under. At a certain point, even though you can score goals in bunches, the further and further you get into the tournament, the tighter the competition and also the defense is going to be. I can see him getting one, but getting two, I'm going to take the under-involving, maybe the greatest player in the history of soccer.
7: Well, Kylian Mbappe is going to have something to say about that.
3: True.
7: As he had 2 goals in their round of 32 game. The round of 32, as you mentioned, Harry, that wraps up today. Round of 16 kicks off tomorrow. France over under 2.5 goals, Freddie, against Paraguay.
3: I'm taking the over on that one. France is like the Golden State Warriors right now of soccer. Even when they don't score, it's exciting because they have all these great rushes and great chances. I think, man for man, they've been the best team so far in the World Cup. I'll take that over of 2.5 goals versus Paraguay.
8: Freddie, I'm going over as well. The other day when France played, I made

0: athleticism, the stop and start, the passing ability, everyone moving in unison, and Mbappe, man, the stop and start, being able to have the field vision and seeing things happening before it actually happens. I believe Mbappe is the best player in the soccer world right now currently, and I do believe France will have over 2.5 goals. Mbappe may get over 2.5 by himself, but I'm going over with this one.
1: Let's go on to the W here, fellas. Olivia Miles, over under 18.5 points tonight, Harry, versus New York Liberty. Shannon and Freddie's New York Liberty. Freddie, are you Liberty?
2: I'm Liberty. Yeah, okay. Absolutely.
0: I'm going to go over. I think Olivia Miles is going to win Rookie of the Year. She is balling out. She showed that, hey, I can step in and be a major contributor for the Minnesota Lynx right now currently, and that's exactly what she's done. But tonight versus the New York Liberty, I'm going over 18.5 points.
2: She's not a top five player yet, but she's having a top five season. You're right, HD. She's going to be a runaway Rookie of the Year winner. She should be in the conversation MVP, doing this on Nafisa Collier. I'm with you. She gets 21 tonight. They may not win, but she's getting hers.
1: All right, Angel Reese had a lot to say about some of her teammates and not making the All-Star game.
0: Rightfully so, too. Yeah,
2: of what he said.
1: tomorrow, the Atlanta Dream plays the Golden State Valkyrie. So let's look at Angel Reese's prop here. 25.5 points plus rebounds, Freddie. Over, under for Angel Reese.
2: Hammer down like you're knocking ants out of a hill.

0: hammer that over involving Angel Reese.
1: Yeah, I think this is easy money. So go the over. E-Dog, you as well. We know you like gambling. If you have an issue, call 1-800-GAMBLER.
0: Okay. Are you saying that for E-Dog, for everybody else out
1: just
0: there?
1: No, everyone.
0: I just want to make sure we understand each other on Love Friday, Freddie and Harry.
2: Love Friday.
0: Harry Douglas, Freddie Coleman together. More impactful trade. Jaylen Brown in Philly, Kawhi in Toronto, or Giannis in Miami. This is ESPN Radio, the ESPN app, and ESPN Plus.
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4: Damn it, Freddie, I'm going to get right into it. 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Hey, yo, okay. It's Love Friday. It's me and her tonight. It's Love Friday. When I get that feeling, have them babies
2: Love
4: in that
2: Friday.
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3: Why did I open that door?
4: 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It's Love Friday.

0: Doug is ready to rock and roll. I'm Freddie Coleman. Welcome to the best show on your radio. It is a love Friday when it comes to Freddie and Harry, and we are here, presented by Progressive Insurance. Always appreciate you joining us on the ESPN app, SiriusXM Channel 80, as well as tune in. And do not forget to tell that smart speaker to play ESPN Radio. What do Travis Kelce, the Celtics, and fish have in common? You're about to find out in 10 minutes right here on the Love Friday edition of Freddie and Harry. Also, hit us up anytime you want. 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So we had three trades that were able to shake up the NBA. We're going to get to that in a couple of seconds as well.
1: Yeah, Fred, I want to let all the ladies and gentlemen know out there that this 5-Hour Energy Shot, if you don't have one, you can go to 5HourEnergy.com or on Amazon. And if you don't have time to do that, man, stop by a gas station, stop by any kind of store. But this new one, Firework Freeze. Will have you jumping out them trees. This Firework Freeze will have you on your P's and Q's. I'm telling you right now, this might be my new favorite one.
0: So I thought the confetti
1: craze birthday cake was my favorite.
0: Yeah.
1: But this Firework Freeze might be my next favorite.
0: So what does it taste like for those who don't know what that does?
1: Like that lasagna from Garfield.
0: Okay, that's not a description. What kind of candy flavoring are we talking here? That's not a description.
1: So it's a fruity flavored one. You have the cherry, blue raspberry, and the lime all mixed together.
0: Okay.
1: So no lie, like up in...
2: Is it like one of those icy pops, the red, white, and blue icy pops?
1: Yes.
0: Okay.
1: So when I was in Alaska, and one of the days when we went out land fishing... I took 10 of these, and we mixed them in our drinks. Now, what type of drink that was, some guys had vodka. Some guys had gin. Some guys had tequila.
0: Okay.
1: Let's just say this Firework Freeze mixed with all three, baby.
3: All right, so
1: and it was delicious.
3: So, Harry, I have a question. So if I wanted to ignite my taste buds, right, with a Firework Freeze 5-Hour Energy Shot, like you mentioned, right? So that's what? Juicy cherry, some would say citrus lime, and blueberry raspberry, right?
1: That's right.
3: Would it be safe to say that it's that iconic Freeza Pop flavor with none of that guilty sugar aftermath?
1: Oh, 1,000%. 1,000%.
3: Okay, cool.
2: I'd say it's a perfect summer kick.
3: Okay. Is it good? Would you say
1: it
3: would be good?
1: I think good is an undertone word for it.
0: Okay.
1: I think it's great, amazing. Okay. It's going to give you that extra, right? If you already thought that this 5-Hour Energy helped you out on a Love Friday or a Love Tuesday or a Love Wednesday, whatever you want to call it.
0: Just a love day.
1: Wait till you get this Firework Freeze because, see, it's not only going to freeze, it's going to allow you to have fireworks in that room as well, too. And we all like fireworks.
3: It's delicious. It's portable. Zero sugar energy shot bursting with flavor, some would say.
1: And we love when things can burst.
0: I just have 8 words for you guys and a question. Are you three going to be all right?

0: No, I'll be great, especially if I need to bring in the summer with a firework freeze, five-hour energy shot.
1: Well, this is the you should always get it, but this is the perfect weekend. Yes, what, you celebrating 250 yeah, years.
2: Absolutely.
1: And
2: get the fireworks going.
1: The bottle is red, white, and blue.
2: There we go.
1: You have that unbelievable cherry. You have that nice blue raspberry. You have that little lime to drop in it just in case, like if you have one of those little drinks, you drop that lime in there. And you have that delicious taste that your tongue, that your taste buds, that your mouth cannot get over. So much so that you crave it again, but you tell yourself, maybe I should save the next one for the next day.
3: Damn, firework freeze, hell of a tease.
2: You just don't want to go all in all early.
1: Well, sometimes you
4: love Friday.
1: It depends on some things.
2: This PSA brought to you by Love Friday, Freddie and Harry. We're just here for you and only you, presented by Progressive Insurance on ESPN Radio, the ESPN app, and Sirius XM Channel 80. They went all in, meaning Toronto getting Kawhi Leonard, 76ers getting Jaylen Brown, Miami getting Giannis Antetokounmpo. HD, for two of these trades, you were not here for because you're on vacation. But if I give you those three scenarios, which trade is going to have the most impact? Early, late, often, whatever.
1: I think it's going to be the Jaylen Brown trade, because if you can get a Joel Embiid to play 55-60 of the 82 games and be healthy heading to the playoffs, and I know it's a stretch, folks. Trust me. Do I believe it's going to happen? Hell no. He's going to have to prove that to me. But if that can happen, and every time you talk about the Philadelphia 76ers, there's an if. But what Mike Gansey, now as president of basketball operations,
2: okay,
1: he has told me, okay, the Daryl Morey days are long gone. They're over. And I'm in charge now. I'm the captain now. And Elton Brand is still there as a general manager. I believe that Mike Gansey is going to turn this thing around. When you are able to sign D-Wade, go trade for Jaylen Brown, You sign Anthony Simons in free agency, and you draft LeBaron Fallon, that's telling me a new era in Philadelphia has arrived, and things are going to be different moving forward. Now, in order for this thing to work, you're going to have your big and Joel Embiid, who can play with his back to the basket,
2: yeah,
1: you know, can hit free throws, can hit the mid-range, can also hit the three ball if he steps out beyond the three-point line. But he's going to have to consistently, in my opinion, be healthy, and that's a big component to this. But if they mess around as well and sign LeBron James, that is the best starting five amongst any starting five in the NBA.
2: Okay. Well, Vince Goodwill, an FOFH, a friend of Freddie and Harry, also an ESPN senior NBA writer. He had a great perspective about all these three trades. Giannis going to Miami, Kawhi going to Toronto, and Jaylen Brown going to Philadelphia. Impact the Eastern Conference like this.
5: The most consequential, I think, is Giannis, because he's the biggest name and he's been the biggest domino that we've all been waiting for to fall. That does not mean that he's on the team best equipped to win a title next season. Kawhi Leonard is the most equipped to win a title next season because of the existing roster that you have in Toronto. Jaylen Brown long term may prove to be something in Philadelphia, but here's the thing that gets me. Jaylen Brown had a career year in Boston with all those pieces around him. The analytics did not necessarily support it. What do the Boston Celtics know about Jaylen Brown that we don't know? They know him better than everybody else. They valued him at a point where they paid him subsequent contract extensions that reflected his value at the time. What did they see from him last year when he carried that ragtag team to 56 wins but a ceiling of a first-round playoff? Did they look at it and say, he's not going to get any better? Or did they look at it and say this, he can't go back to being the number two?
2: Because that's why I think Kawhi Leonard is the more impactful trade. He's used to being a number one, and they want him to be a number one in Toronto. Not saying they don't want that in Philadelphia, but you have a team that, okay, plug this guy in. If we can maintain health, whether we get LeBron James or not, we're going to be serious, serious contenders in the Eastern Conference. But you're adding an all-world player that we saw last year when he was right and healthy for the Los Angeles Clippers.
1: Had an amazing year, Freddie.
2: Man, he made an All-NBA team for a good reason. There are plenty of times you look out there and say, he scored 31 points. He took how many shots? Only 15? He still may be one of the more efficient scorers, not named Kevin Durant, that we've seen in the NBA in the last 15 years, especially when he's healthy at both ends of the floor.

0: So now you add him to a team that last year gave the Cleveland Cavaliers holy you know what in the first round before losing in seven games. You add him to R.J. Barrett, pressure reduced on him. Emmanuel Quickley, when he's healthy, pressure reduced on him. Scottie Barnes, an emerging superstar. Now he can go play the power forward and be that stretch four that can handle the ball and just dominate people that try to get in his way. Their bench is really good with Jamal Sheard, Jacoby Walter, Colin Murray Boyles. Those guys really need to step up as young players. They're going to add somebody else. But that team with Kawhi Leonard, the way that they play, and efficient offensively, that could have a serious, serious impact that a lot of people do not want to talk about regarding the Toronto Raptors.
1: All right, so I agree with a lot of what you're saying, but also something that played out of the NBA Finals, and I don't believe people took it as serious as they should have before the finals started, but as these games started to play out in the manner that they did, they understood that coaching matters.
0: Absolutely.
1: And when I look at a guy like Nick Nurse, who used to be in Toronto coaching Kawhi Leonard, Nick Nurse is the head coach of the Philadelphia 76ers. Mm-hmm. And I think when it's all said and done, having skin in the game in that capacity, I think could fare well for the Philadelphia 76ers.
0: That's fair.
1: That's where I think I also differ them and the Toronto Raptors, because Kawhi is going to be Kawhi. I'm not worried about him. And then Toronto had a major struggle scored in the half court, especially late in ball games as well, too.
0: That's where Kawhi solves that problem.
1: Exactly. He's going to be that guy for that. But Nick Nurse winning a championship and knowing how to acquire a bona fide player, because remember, he acquired Kawhi Leonard.
0: True.
1: When he was in Toronto, Nick Nurse already, I've been there and I've done this. I think it's going to benefit Philly more so versus Toronto.
0: Well, here's two things about what you just said. Number one, by getting Jaylen Brown, maybe, just maybe, Nick Nurse won't complain as much. I don't think I've seen a coach complain more when calls go his way than Nick Nurse. I know he did a little bit in Toronto, but man, in Philadelphia, like, dude, you're a terrific coach. Stop whining and moaning and groaning already. You're not going to get every call. So maybe by getting Jaylen Brown and maybe LeBron James, he can just coach and stop worrying about getting on the referees constantly trying to get every call. That's number one. Number two, having a guy like Nick Nurse and bringing in Jaylen Brown, Kevin DeGondi, when he joined us as Sports and Anchor yesterday, and Freddie and Harry, he is a Philadelphia fan to his heart, to his soul, to his core. He had this to say about having Nick Nurse and Jaylen Brown will really help this guy really adapt, called Tyrese Maxey.
2: The most important thing I want to stress to everybody here on Jaylen Brown coming to this team and on this roster, it helps Tyrese Maxey in so many ways mentally, because Maxey would come to the arena unsure, who's playing tonight? And how much do I have to carry this team? Now, I know I got a guy next to me in Jaylen Brown that can run with me and drop 30 at any time.
0: And Nick Nurse can say, we had the same situation with Kawhi Leonard. It reduced a lot of pressure on Kyle Lowry and guys like that. They could just go out and say, man, we got a dude that just give him the ball at the end of a basketball game. And we saw what happened against Philadelphia in Game 7. The bounce, bounce, bounce down the net that eliminated them in the Eastern Conference semifinals. What he did in the NBA Finals before he decided to go to the Clippers. Having that experience, and Tyrese Maxey, he can look at him and say, hey, this guy's going to do for you what Kawhi Leonard did for us when we were all together with the Toronto Raptors.
1: Yeah, let's not forget now, Siakam was on that NBA championship team as well, and the pressure that Kawhi Leonard took off of him.
0: Yep.
1: Kyle Lowry as well.
0: OG Anunoby before he got injured.
1: Serge Ibaka was on that team too. Fred VanVleet was on that team as well. So all those guys Kawhi Leonard took pressure off of. And when I look at the Philadelphia 76ers and a Joel Embiid and a Tyrese Maxey, Jaylen Brown is going to be able to take a lot of that pressure off of both of those guys, in my opinion. And don't let's mess around and let them get LeBron James. I know I keep throwing it out there, folks. You're going to listen to me today, okay? You're going to listen to this. LeBron, Rich Paul, Mrs. Savannah. LeBron needs to go to the city of brotherly love, because I would love to see it. I really do, Freddie. I want to see LeBron in Philadelphia. I don't want to see him in a Cavs uniform again. He's already been in one of those.
0: Twice.
1: I don't want to see him in a Miami Heat uniform. He's already been in one of those.
0: Mm-hmm.
1: Wouldn't mind seeing him in a Philadelphia 76ers uniform, because that city would go insane. We see how they act when the Phillies make it to the World Series, when the Philadelphia Eagles are winning Super Bowls. It's a sighting that a lot of people love to see.
0: If he does a press conference, he should do it in front of Ishka Bibble.

0: He does that. That would completely endear him to so many Philadelphia fans, especially a certain section that have been waiting for something like this for more than a minute to be a championship contender in Philadelphia. It is Love Friday, Freddie and Harry. He is Harry Douglas. I'm Freddie Coleman on ESPN Radio. The ESPN app is Sirius XM Channel 80, presented by Progressive Insurance. 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
1: Freddie's got some questions.
0: Who's your team? That's what I want to know.
1: Lucky for him, Harry's got the answers.
2: You heard that, huh, Freddie Cole?
0: I heard it.
1: This is Freddie's Questions, Harry's Answers.
0: The best part about these questions, they really don't need five-hour energy, baby. They always bring that energy. They always bring that impact. If anybody needs it, it's going to be the guy giving the answers, Harry Douglas, not the person giving the questions, Freddie Coleman.
1: Number one.
0: Who will have more wins in year one with their new team? Kawhi in Toronto or Jaylen Brown in Philadelphia?
3: Ooh. Okay. Right now, I'm going to say Toronto.
0: Okay.
3: Because the Joel Embiid question mark still looms, and I can't get that out of my mind.
0: Quick to the point. That fire energy is kicking in already.
1: Oh, number two.
0: More wins without their star. Clippers without Kawhi or Bucks without Giannis?
3: Wow. I'm going to go the Milwaukee Bucks.
0: Oh, really?
3: Yeah.
0: Explain yourself.
3: I mean, I just, you know, Tyler Hero.
0: Yeah.
3: He wants to prove that Miami made a mistake.
0: He's been openly, outwardly saying that, as a matter of fact.
3: You look at Jaime Jaquez and the job that he's been able to do in Miami.
0: Okay.
3: You know, they truly didn't want to let them go, but to acquire Giannis, you got to let multiple people go. And the one player, I can't even pronounce his name, but he's going to be a pivotal player for them as well. But I also like the Milwaukee Bucks and their draft. Brandon Berries.
0: Yeah.
3: And Amit. Those two guys are going to be damn good players, if not this season, in their second and third year.
0: Hey, Ryan Rollins, not a bad player. Usman Jang. Khalil Ware, who they got from Miami. Kevin Porter Jr., serviceable player.
3: Mm-hmm.
0: They're building a little something-something for the future, getting those picks and players for Giannis Antetokounmpo.
1: Number three.
0: Which Celtic do you trust more to step up in the absence of Jaylen Brown? Derek White or Peyton Pritchard?
3: I'm going with Derek White because he's a two-way player. He's a guy who's going to have the basketball in his hands a lot more than Peyton Pritchard. But the ability to be a two-way player and play both ends, that is something I'm not going to be able to ignore. He can pass the basketball. He can knock down open shots. I think he's going to fare out better than Peyton Pritchard. I really do.
1: Number four.
0: You just returned from your Alaska vacation, excursion, adventure. You had a fantastic time. A lot of BBC up there for you waiting to be caught.
3: Big black cod.
0: There you go. What is the biggest fish that you've ever caught?
3: Ooh. That I don't know.
0: Okay.
3: But I will say this about our group. One of our buddies, his name is Dave Colhase. He caught the biggest halibut, which I believe it was, if I'm not mistaken, 80 pounds?
0: 80 pounds?
3: 75 or 80 pounds this year. But 2 years ago, my buddy Mark Newport caught one, and it was so massive, we had to pay thousands of dollars just to bring it in.
0: Really?
3: Yeah.
0: I'm going back to the one this year. How long did it take for him to get that halibut in the boat?
3: It didn't take long.
0: Okay.
3: It didn't take long. So Dave Colhase, like, he does tuna fishing. So he's accustomed to the process.
0: Right.
3: That's the guy I went land fishing with the last day, and he was giving me my one-on-one training and my one-on-one pointers.
0: Okay. Wow.
3: So he does it. He actually does it for a living.
0: Okay.
3: Yeah.
0: Excuse me.
1: Number five.
0: If you and your wife had a chance to attend the wedding that's going on right now, Madison Square Garden, involving Travis Kelce and Taylor Swift, what gift would you get them?
3: Our presents.
0: not presents, your presence.

0: see. That's a hard question, right? Because
1: what do you give people who have everything?
0: Who have everything. So I would probably like donate to one of their foundations or something.
1: Oh, that's good. I like that.
0: Yep.
1: That's a great. They've donated. So, yeah.
0: One of my close friends, the guy John Bobbitt, I say, who orchestrates every our Alaska trip.
1: Mm-hmm.
0: So he just got engaged. So I found out that I have to go to a wedding in October in St. Martin. So
1: excuse me.
0: He's getting married, and one of the things for gifts, he wants us to donate to. I think he listed two charities.
1: Okay.
0: Like, what do you get someone who has everything? So that's what he put on the thing. Hey, just donate, give back to the community, and he's fine with it.
1: You know it's a good spot to go when you're getting married during football season. And people say, why are you doing that? And he said, we're going to St. Martin. That's why you're doing that. We understand. Anything with a saint as a vacation paradise, yeah, it doesn't matter what season that is. You're going to be in a good spot. He is Harry Douglas. Hit him on the socials at HDouglas83. I'm Freddie Coleman. You can do the same at Coleman ESPN. Welcome to Love Friday when it comes to Freddie and Harry on ESPN Radio, the ESPN app, and Sirius XM Channel 80. Well, they're no longer together in Boston. Jaylen Brown and Jason Tatum, they have separated courtesy of a trade by the Celtics, sending Jaylen Brown to the Philadelphia 76ers. Wait until you hear the response from Jason Tatum about that. And what partnership or couple do you wish could have worked out?
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10: 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Here's a portion of our latest episode. Khalil Watson for the Guards. He came up from Columbus recently and seems to be hitting the ball pretty well since coming up as well. What's it been like to see him come up from Columbus and seem so far to take advantage of the opportunity?
11: Really nice to see. Good kid who's worked hard to get where he is, and seemingly as he's moved up a level each year, he's had more success. It almost seems like the better the pitching, the better he hits, and he's done nothing to change that up here. The at bats are really good, and gosh, they've slotted him right into the middle of the order after a very short period of time to get his feet wet, and that, as much as anything else, is a great commentary on just how good the at-bats have been from him. So they feel like the sky's the limit. I think we've seen it with DeLauder and Bazzano. There's going to be some ups and downs where it doesn't go as well as in other times. But I think the potential's there for a really quality hitter, and he's played some pretty good outfield too.
10: And last one I have, just a few weeks now away from the All-Star break as well as the All-Star game. Who do you think has the best chance to represent the Guards at Wrigley Field here in a few weeks?
11: You know, I think it probably the best chance would be Parker Messick and maybe Cade Smith, too. You know what? Probably Cade Smith, I would think, especially the way the All-Star teams are lined up. They'd want a real good back-end reliever. So I think you put Smith in there for sure. And then I think Messick's got to be there, too. He went to last night's game with the fourth lowest DRA in the American League. So I would think that would count for something. And we'll see, but he's had a really good year, and I think those would be the two at the top of my list. Maybe Gavin Williams kind of sneaks in, but then you got to look at how many

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0: I'm Nick DeLuca. Happy 4th of July weekend. World Cup knockout stage continues. Defending champs in action, Argentina taking on Cape Verde in Miami. They are scoreless in the 27th minute. Earlier, another World Cup knockout stage match decided in penalty kicks. Egypt advancing 4-2 over Australia after playing to a 1-1 draw through regulation and extra time. It's Egypt's first ever knockout stage win. In the NBA, just in, the Knicks are signing center Andre Drummond to a one-year, $3.9 million deal. Veteran averaged 6 points and 8 rebounds per game in just under 20 minutes per night last season in Philadelphia. New York lost Mitchell Robinson in free agency to the Celtics earlier this week. In the NHL, the Flyers are signing Duck center Leo Carlson to a five-year, $90 million offer sheet. It's a record offer. Anaheim has 7 days to match. Flyers would need to send 4 first-round picks as compensation.
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presented by Progressive Insurance on Sirius XM Channel 80, as well as tune in to that smart speaker to play ESPN Radio as well. Don't forget about us on the socials of Coleman ESPN and at HDouglas83. Before we get to your calls on which partnership / coupling do you wish could have worked at 888-SAY-ESPN, 888-729-3776. Many New York Knicks fans wish the partnership would have stayed together involving Mitchell Robinson and our said New York Knicks. While Mitchell Robinson didn't get the money he was looking for from the Knicks, signed a three-year deal over $47 million with the Boston Celtics. Well, the Knicks now have their replacement. They agreed to a one-year $3.9 million deal with free agent center Andre Drummond, a man who's been a four-time rebounding champion, two-time All-Star, and now he gets a chance to fulfill that role of Mitchell Robinson. The one thing about Drummond, like Mitchell Robinson, hitting the boards, offensive rebounds, that has been his specialty in his NBA career. Yeah.

0: Just a great job, and that's why, Freddie, both me and you, when it came to the room of trust for the New York Knicks organization, you look at Leon Rose and, you know, William Wesley, those guys doing what's necessary to fill a need that was at one point voided, not for very, very long,
1: right,
0: because Mitchell Robinson went to the Boston Celtics, but Andre Drummond, a guy that is going to crash the boards defensively and offensively, now you have your backup center, two-car Anthony Towns, and you can move forward as well, too.
1: And a guy that has been a great clubhouse guy, a guy to bring that physical toughness, just like Mitchell Robinson, and a guy that can at least shoot 60% from the free throw line, which is an automatic advantage.
0: Way better than Mitchell Robinson.
1: There will be no more hack a Mitch or pay a Dre. There won't be any of that involving Andre Drummond, who has shown the ability that when he gets there, it's not going to be Mitchell Robinson, who was so good in so many different areas for the New York Knicks when they were bad when he got drafted, to getting that key rebound, the biggest rebound in Knicks history off that missed free throw, getting it back, and the Knicks keeping that possession and winning game 5 in their first title in 53 years. But like we mentioned, Shams Charania, ESPN NBA Insider reporting, the New York Knicks have replaced Mitchell Robinson as the backup center. They've agreed to a one-year, $3.9 million deal with two-time All-Star, four-time rebounding champion Andre Drummond. So that's a new partnership that Knicks fans are hoping that's going to work. What partnerships that have gone by the wayside do you wish could have worked out? Let's hear from you at 888-SAY-ESPN, 888-729-3776. Dominique in Virginia, who's that partnership that you wish could have worked?
2: Hello. I'm Kyrie and LeBron James, for sure.
0: I think that's a,
1: yeah, that's a good one.
0: Underrated one.
1: Yeah.
0: Mm-hmm. Because we know what Kyrie Irving, he wanted to do things on his own, right? And early on, he wasn't so accepting to mm-hmm. LeBron James and his direction. But it got to a point where those guys were able to figure it out and win an NBA championship. And I will stand here today and say, LeBron James does not have a championship in Cleveland, if it wasn't for Kawhi Leonard, Kyrie Irving.
1: Mm-hmm.
0: And we know it's vice versa, right? Kyrie doesn't have a championship without LeBron. But, you know, being down 3-1 in the series and Kyrie Irving, one of the biggest shots in NBA Finals history in a Game 7, shooting it over Steph Curry, a picture that he definitely should have on his wall in his house.
1: Sure.
0: But as soon as you walk in, that's the first picture you should see. I think it was Tristan Thompson said, if Kyrie Irving was 2 or 3 inches taller.
1: Oh, forget it. Yeah. Forget it.
0: He would be the best player of all time in NBA history.
1: He'd be unguardable with his handles?
0: Yes.
1: He'd be a Magic Johnson and then he brought with up his jumper.
0: Point. He said, have you ever seen Kyrie Irving get a shot blocked? And
1: no.
0: Freddie, now that I'm thinking about it, I've never seen Kyrie get a shot blocked. And
1: very
0: remember,
1: rarely,
0: a lot of people
1: yeah.
0: thought Kyrie was crazy when he was going back and forth with Kobe, telling Kobe, man, I'm going to give you that work one-on-one. All right, now. A lot of people thought at the time mm-hmm. it was Kyrie being overconfident.
1: Mm-hmm.
0: But in actual reality, it was Kyrie Irving understanding his game and not being overconfident, but yeah. just being confident within himself.
1: He is one of the more gifted ball handlers the game has ever seen. He's the kind of guy that you can put coffee in a cup and say dribble on the court and not a drop would be spilled. That's the kind of handles that mm-hmm. Kyrie Irving has. That confidence and that ability to get a shot off anybody, his handle is one of the great handles in the history of NBA guards, not even making that hyperbole involving Kyrie.
3: Yeah, I got to say, for me, it's got to be Kyrie and KD. COVID as well.
1: Yeah, well, put it this way. That's a whole nother conversation.
0: That's a whole
1: outside
0: whole.
1: Of basketball vibing. Kyrie, COVID, and COVID and Kyrie.
0: Also, you could throw in James Harden.
3: I was going to say, I could
0: make
3: also
0: it a
3: do,
0: trio.
3: I could do KD and James Harden twice.
1: Yeah. Well, the difference, true. The difference is the second time, and I always would give James Harden his plaudits on this one. He could have given it up. He literally played on one leg. He was not going to
3: 100%. Those last two games,
1: right.
3: He was out there doing his best.
1: Exactly. He was not going to leave Kevin Durant, as much as we criticize him, and rightfully so, for his lack of playoff success or having a lot of playoff excess that has not worked.
4: Manager Stephen Vogt as the Guardians try to make it 2 in a row over the White Sox tonight here at Progressive Field. And it's the weekly minor league report with Stephen Osterer, the Guardians Vice President of Player Development, coming up on Guardians Warm Up.
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0: Good afternoon, everyone. Welcome to the Bet365 Guardians warm-up show today from Progressive Field in downtown Cleveland. It's the Guardians and the Chicago White Sox getting ready for game two of this four-game series. Jim Rosenhaus along with you about a half hour prior to tonight's first pitch. Another steamy night for baseball downtown. Guardians with a walk-off win last night thanks to Brian Rocchio's two-run home run in the bottom half of the ninth inning. Some dramatics to be sure, and it has continued a trend in this series. Four games in, each game has been decided by one run. Each team has won twice. It's been that fun. Between the top two teams now in the American League Central Division, with last night's victory, the Guardians are now tied atop the division with the White Sox. Stay tuned. We'll have more to come after this.
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0: Welcome back. It's Guardians warm-up. We're joined now by Vice President of Player Development, Stephen Osterer, our weekly minor league report. And as we check in with Single-A Lake County right up the road with a lot of good young prospects. And let's start on that pitching side of things this week. And a young man who's no longer with Lake County because of the season he has had. And it's young pitching prospect Braylon Doty. And Osti's up with Akron now, but obviously to get there, he did some really good work at Lake County. And what did you see from him in terms of progress that said, hey, let's get this guy up a level?
6: Yeah, Braylon was excellent in the first half. And you know, as you noted, we just recently promoted him. And now I think he's the second youngest pitcher in Double-A across baseball. So pretty aggressive, but he did earn it. You know, we talked, I think, earlier a few times about how, you know, when we get these really young pitchers, we try to set the foundation for the long-term success and, you know, establishing routines, being a part of that, preparing themselves for the week, for the game, knowing themselves, all those things, and try to you know, overcome that before really digging in on, you know, making big sweeping changes on the arsenal or the delivery or things like that that are maybe a tick more technical. Braylon crushed a lot of that last year, like we talked about, and then spent this time in the offseason and in the early parts of this year just working on his arsenal, working on his pitch mix. And he's kind of come through what he's calling a cutter to kind of distinguish away from his current slider. But, you know, it probably profiles a little bit closer to a conventional slider.

0: you know, now he's got a little bit more of a balanced approach that he can deploy against both sides of the plate. And you know, Braylon has taken on to that really well. It's allowed him to have maybe a little bit more of the tools to go and strike guys out, which I think in the past he has certainly a couple of pitches to lean on, but now he's got more to throw against the guys. And you know, I think just with that and gaining a little bit more velocity, we've seen that tick up recently. I think he's been up to 98 so far this year, which is a nice sign. And you know, package that all together, and he's, you know, generating a lot more whiff, and yeah, he's an elite strike thrower. I think he was in like the 99th percentile in strikes at the level, again, being really young, even for high A. So, you know, you put that all together, he dominated the first half. And I think it was just time for him to be challenged again. And, you know, hopefully moving up a level will highlight some more blind sides for him and narrow the focus for what to do moving forward. But we've been really excited about Braylon's development in the offseason and then again through the first half.
1: We'll take a break, come back, talk position players at Lake County. That's after this timeout on the Cleveland Clinic Radio Network.
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3: Let's dig into the numbers tonight in Game 2 of this series. The Guardians are the favorite. They're minus $1.30, and tonight's total is 8. And off that winner on the total last night, we had the over. Hope you did. Let's get a pitching prop that I like tonight going. I like Gavin Williams to have 6 or more strikeouts. That's going to be my play of the day. Now, the White Sox have the 5th highest strikeout rate, which is huge for Williams because he's over in 11 of 12 games against top 8 strikeout rate teams. His only miss was one where he had 5 strikeouts, or he'd be 12 of 12. And Williams just had 8 Ks against the White Sox on the road 10 days ago. We need just 6 to cash tonight. Gavin Williams, 6-plus strikeouts. My play of the day. 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
1: Welcome back. It's the Minor League Report with Vice President of Player Development, Stephen Osterer. We're talking single-A Lake County and your position player crew there. It's the draft of 2025. All these big college kids, and it looks like they're really starting to come along. And let's start with Nolan Schubart. Gosh, you look at the home runs, runs batted in, OPS, all that good stuff for power, and it seems like it's really coming along for him.
0: Yeah, this whole package of offense at the Lake County level is really fun to watch. And Schubart's been a big part of that the last month. I mean, he's been good all year, but he's really taken a step forward in terms of his production in the last month on a real heater right now. He's leading the org with 17 home runs. When he gets a hold of one, it goes a really long way, and he seems to do that with ease. It's just, yeah, how do we get him to make more consistent contact and cover different parts of the zone and the plate? And he's fun to watch.
1: And last year's first round draft pick for the Guardians, Jace LaViolette. I know it took him a little bit to get going, but you seeing good progress there as he gets deeper into his season?
0: Yeah, he settled in. To your point, there are a few slow weeks at the start of the year, but you know, Jace just continues to show a lot of the upside that we saw on draft day. He's just incredibly athletic. He does things on the diamond that I think a lot of other players wish they could. You know, he can hit the ball 450 plus feet, you know, over the batting cages in right field in Lake County, which doesn't happen very often. He's got a really good arm. He's one of the fastest players we have. I mean, he just does things out there that you kind of stop and marvel at times, and as competitive as anyone we've seen. So it's just a steady path forward for him to try to make some of the swing adjustment that we're looking for. And just know that the talent is undeniable, and we're hoping that he can continue to make the progress that he needs to make to help us eventually at the big league level.
1: Man, a lot of good stuff at single-A Lake County. Osti, thanks so much for the update, and we'll catch up with you again soon.
0: Yeah, thanks for having me on, Rosie.
1: That is Stephen Osterer, Vice President of Player Development for the Guardians. Stay tuned. We'll have more to come after this.
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4: 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The heat wave continues in Northeast Ohio, and let's check in on our pregame weather forecast with WKYC. It's presented by Window World.
5: Variably cloudy skies with a few scattered rain and rumbles moving through northern Ohio late this evening. Then overnight, we'll start to see things clearing out, but we stay ultra muggy. We'll start Saturday in the mid-70s, head right back into the upper 80s to near 90 in the afternoon. We are anticipating some scattered storms later in the day, so that's something to keep in mind as you head out for fireworks. In the 3 News Weather Center, I'm Chief Meteorologist Betsy Kling.
4: 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Tom Hamilton will check in with manager Stephen Vogt. 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
10: 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This is Tom Hamilton. Welcome to the Manager Show. It's brought to you by KeyBank. The beauty of this game, the agony and the ecstasy, just when you think you've had the biggest win of the season, you might have topped it last night, Voter.
11: That was a huge come-from-behind win. I'm so proud of our guys. You know, you get down by three in the middle innings, and it's hot, and it feels like

0: nothing's really going your way, and then they keep clawing and scratching back into it and end up walking away after a walk-off homer. It's a pretty exciting night.
1: Well, and you had a night where you had a lot of traffic. You ended up walking 9 times, so you had darn near 20 people on base during the game. And you had so many big moments, whether it was David Fry, whether it was runs early in the game, whether it was defense. It really took a whole group.
0: Yeah, it was a team win last night. I mean, Slade pitched his tail off, and they got to him a little bit as his pitch count got up there. And on a light night in the bullpen, we had 3 guys step up and cover 4 innings. Everything has to go right for you to come back and win that game. And we kept getting on base, and we kept clawing, kept scratching, found ways to score runs. And, you end up walking out of there really happy and shaking hands and celebrating. So really good night for us.
1: Brian Rocchio seems to have an ability to rise to the occasion. How in the world do you hit a home run off a foul pole on the pole side when the guy's throwing almost 100?
0: You're ready to hit. Rocchio's having a great year. He's had some big hits for us. He's playing phenomenal defense. He's running the bases well. It's been really fun to watch Brian really come into his own this year, and going to keep going.
1: But that was set up by a walk. Rhys Hoskins got a walk. Otherwise, it's not a walk-off night. What is it, Voter, about walks in the late innings that seem to be more damaging than base hits? Or is that my imagination?
0: It definitely feels that way. I think, a lot of times if you get a hit, you earned your way on. But when you walk, it's like they let you to get to first base. So walks can kill you. And we know that at any point in the game. But especially late, it starts to, tension gets a little higher. Pitchers try to be a little more perfect. Hitters can kind of shrink the zone because they know that the pitcher's not throwing completely in the zone. So it can really affect the game. And I think a lot of times a leadoff walk late in the game can really, really hurt you.
1: Do you think it impacts the pitcher more if he gives up a walk rather than a hit?
0: I can. It's probably a lot of that is psychological, but I definitely think it can.
1: All right. You had to make a roster move, and it's not because he didn't get the job done. In fact, Daniel Espino was one of those stars last night. First time we've seen him go multi-innings.
0: Yeah, I think this is the first time he's been multi-innings in 4 years before the injury. So what an unbelievable job he did on a night that we absolutely needed him to get us 4 or 5 outs, and he did it efficiently. He has a 35-pitch count, and he threw his 35th pitch to get the ground out that got him the 5th out. So wonderful job by Daniel. What a great kid. Even just in talking with him that we're sending him to Columbus, completely understood, was thankful for the opportunity, said he's going to keep working and stay ready. He knows he's going to be back to help us win more games. So just another chapter in the Daniel Espino story. He's such a good human being. And Frank Wildmon's back. He's been throwing the ball really well in Columbus, and we're excited to get him back into our bullpen.
1: Well, and you don't always get that result when you have that conversation with a young man. Is that kind of what separates Daniel Espino?
0: Yeah, I think, it's one thing to be upset. Of course he's upset. No one wants to go to AAA. Everybody wants to be in the big leagues. But it's how you handle it. It's how you go about it. And you can make one of two choices. You can be upset and bitter that you're going back to AAA. Or you can say, okay, I understand it. It's out of my control. I'm going to go down there and stay ready to go. And when you do that, when you keep that positive mindset, it's going to allow you to play better and be ready quicker.
1: Are you a little reluctant to have Cooper Engel out in left field? Is it fair to him, Voter? Is the game speeding up on him a little bit because he's played there so little?
0: I think what we're seeing right now with Coop is there's some inexperience out there. He's playing in his 9th game. He'll be back out there tomorrow. We need him to play left field for us, and he's highly capable of it. But what happens is when your first couple games, maybe some mistakes happen or things don't quite go your way, everything starts to speed up. You start to question whether or not you can do it. And it's our job as coaches to make sure that he stays positive. He's not trying to make mistakes. Nobody out here is trying to play poorly. But it's just relax. Relax. Let's laugh about it. I mean, that's really at the end of the day. You got to laugh it off and get ready. He's working his backside off with JT every day, shagging in left, working on his routes. He's a very, very good outfielder. He's just off to a rough start, and we're going to help him get through it.
1: Sounds like somebody that went through that themselves.
0: Come on now. Bring that up. What? I had success right away after a year and a half.
1: But it helps having gone through that.
0: No doubt. It's understanding that the beginning of your story doesn't write your story. You get to decide how this story ends, and Coop's going to have a phenomenal major league career.
1: That's Cleveland manager Stephen Vogt. Tom Hamilton inviting you to stay tuned for pitch number 1 next on the Cleveland Clinic Radio.

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5: Welcome back to the Bet365 Guardians warm-up show. Guardians and White Sox in game two of this four-game series. Time now for the pitching matchup. It's left-hander Anthony Kay on the mound for Chicago. He's 6-3 this year with an earned run average of 4.50. Back in the major leagues after two seasons in Japan, and has gone extremely well for Kay. He'll be opposed by right-hander Gavin Williams. Williams 9-4 on the year with an earned run average of 3.81. These two matched up in Chicago in last week's series, Guardians and White Sox, and they both threw well and were not around for a decision when the White Sox won it late. That's your pitching matchup, and that'll do it for Guardians warm-up. Stay tuned. The starting lineups in the first pitch come your way next.
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6: 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Leading things off, Sam Antonacci, the left fielder. Miguel Vargas at third base, bats second. Kyle Teal does the catching. He'll hit third with Andrew Benintendi, the designated hitter, batting cleanup. Colson Montgomery, the shortstop, will hit fifth. Braden Montgomery in right field, bats sixth. Chase Mydroth, the second baseman, will hit seventh. Tristan Peters is in center field batting eighth, with Jacob Gonzalez, the first baseman, hitting ninth. On the mound, left-hander Anthony Kaye. Now on the other side for the Guardians and manager Stephen Vogt. Leading things off, Travis Bazzana, the second baseman. David Fry in left field bats second. Chase DeLauder, the right fielder, hits third, with Reese Hoskins at first base batting cleanup. Kyle Manzardo, the designated hitter, bats fifth. Brian Rocchio at shortstop hits sixth. Gabriel Arias, the third baseman, will hit seventh. Austin Hedges does the catching, bats eighth. And Stephen Kwan in center field will hit ninth. On the mound tonight for the Guardians, right-hander Gavin Williams. Those are your starting lineups. Now stay tuned. When we return, Tom Hamilton has tonight's first pitch on the Cleveland Clinic Radio Network.
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Progressive Field in downtown Cleveland, Ohio. It is game number 89. Tonight, the Cleveland Guardians and the Chicago White Sox continue this weekend four-game series, this being game two, and what a tough act to follow after that thrilling come-from-behind walk-off win last evening, 6-5 on the heroics of Brian Rocchio. Hi again, everybody. This is Tom Hamilton, along with Jim Rosenhaus and Brian Motze, as the Guardians and the White Sox are playing in game two of this four-game series. Another night game tomorrow at 7:10. Then a 2 o'clock ball game coming up on Sunday. And that'll wrap up this homestand. Then Cleveland will finish the first half before the All-Star break with a 6-game trip to Minneapolis and to Miami. Hot and humid on the shores of Lake Erie, and not nearly the breeze we had last night. The flags barely ruffling out there in the plaza or concourse area high above the bullpens in right center. My goodness, we are going to have a mammoth crowd here tonight as we kick off this 4th of July weekend. Hope you're all having a great start to the holiday weekend. These two teams tied for the top spot in the Central. Chicago 45 and 41, Cleveland 46 and 42, Minnesota surprisingly 4 games back. The umpires tonight, Edwin Moscoso, the home plate umpire, Nick Lenz at first, Hunter Wendelstadt at second, Vic Carapazza, the third base ump and crew chief. 325 down the lines, 370 to left center, 375 to right center, 400 to dead center. The 19-foot wall from the left field corner to center, the 9-foot wall from center field to the right field corner. We are bathed in sunshine, and so for the start of this game, the home plate area in the shadows, the pitcher is in the sunlight, and the sunlight carries out until about midway into the outfield. So a little bit tougher here in the early going for the hitters that will be trying to pick up the spin on the baseball, and the guy on the mound can really spin it. Gavin Williams, 26 years of age, 6'6", 250, upper 90s fastball, throws the sinker, the cutter, the curve, and the slider. He faced the White Sox back on June 22nd, got a no decision, went 5 innings, giving up 2 runs, striking out 8. Lifetime, he's 1-1 with a 5.21 ERA and 4 career starts against Chicago. Sam Antonacci leads it off. The wind and tonight's first pitch is in there, a strike, and we're underway at the corner of Carnegie and Ontario. Game time temp of 89 degrees. Antonacci, 2-for-4 last night, now 4th in the American League in batting with a batting mark of 299. 5 homers, 24 RBIs. The next delivery, the left-handed batter takes a curveball down by his feet. It's still stunning that we're not at the All-Star break, and yet, here in the American League, still just 2 hitters that are batting 300 or better in the American League. The next pitch, banged foul outside of third. The only 300 hitters in the

0: American League. Yainer Diaz, beg your pardon, Yandy Diaz from Tampa Bay, and Yordan Alvarez from Houston. Nobody else in the American League 300 or better. The next pitch swung on, fouled, and the count, 1-2. If you're wondering about 300 hitters over in the National League, a little bit different story as they have 9 in the National League that are hitting 300 or better. Gavin Williams had a tough month of June, but still a shot to be an American League All-Star. Looking for win number 10. The 1-2 pitch. Down low, went with another curveball. In the month of June, Gavin Williams had an earned run average of just over 6. Prior to the month of June, March, April, and May, his earned run average, 3.07. The pitch, down low, full count. He's not been as sharp with his command, and he's not getting as deep into games because a higher pitch count to get through innings. And it starts here tonight. He's already made 6 pitches to Sam Antonacci to start the game. Now the payoff delivery. Swung on, bang towards second, backhanded by Bazana, slings it over for the out. David Fry in left, Stephen Kwan patrolling center, Chase DeLauder in right, Reese Hoskins at first, Travis Bazana at second, Ryan Rocchio at short, Gabriel Arias at third, Austin Hedges catching. Now Miguel Vargas, the right-handed hitting third baseman, in a 1-for-17 slide, but having a terrific campaign. Right-handed hitting, third baseman. He looks at a pitch up and away, ball one. If Vargas gets one more home run before the All-Star game, and that would seem to be a lock, he's sitting on 19. Now the kick and the 1-1. And it's swung and banged wide of third by Arias into left field, a base hit. Vargas, when he gets his next home run, he'll become one of 3 Chicago White Sox with 20 home runs already. The guy tonight at short, Colson Montgomery, has 21, and Murakami, who's been out a long time with a hamstring injury and is still going to be out for a while, he has 20. That'll give the White Sox 3 hitters with 20 homers or more before the All-Star game. Here's catcher Kyle Teal hitting third. Left-handed batter lines one toward the gap in left center. Over to make the catch, David Fry fires it into second. David Fry, not a lot of experience in the outfield, but that was a nice play. The left fielder running toward the gap in left center to get that hot smash off the bat of Kyle Teal. That is out number 2, keeps the runner at first. Still no score, and here's Andrew Benintendi, the left-handed hitting DH. Now the set, Gavin Williams with the delivery. And it's fouled off to the left, strike one. So the White Sox are close to getting 3 guys with 20 home runs. Cleveland Guardians, they don't have anybody even remotely close to 20 home runs, much less 3. Tells you how good this offense is for Chicago. The pitch, and it's a touch high. It's called a strike. Benintendi didn't like it. Doesn't challenge. 0-2. The White Sox are 2nd in the American League in home runs. Only the Yankees have hit more. They're 2nd in the American League in slug, 2nd in the American League in OPS. 3rd in the league in runs scored. The pitch. Got him swinging on a fastball. Gavin Williams realized Andrew Benintendi can't catch up to his heater, and he just blew him away. After a half inning, Chicago nothing. Cleveland coming to bat.
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5: Left-hander Anthony Kay will face Cleveland. No score. Bottom of the first. Left-handed hitting Travis Bazzana sends the first pitch sky high into shallow right center. Braden Montgomery, the rookie right fielder, coming a long way in to retire Bazzana. Banged out two hits last night. Anthony Kay is 6 feet 225, 31 years of age. He features the fastball, the sinker, the cutter. Got a curveball, slider, changeup. He's had a solid year for the White Sox and faced Cleveland back in Chicago. Same matchup on June 22nd, Gavin Williams and this man, Anthony Kay. And he went six shutout innings. Here's David Fry in left, taking a strike. David Fry off the bench last night with a huge pinch hit home run. He's homered in back-to-back games. Starting tonight in left. Scoreless ball game, bottom of the first. The hybrid wind and pitch, up and in. In the outfield, left to right, Sam Antonacci, Tristan Peters, Braden Montgomery. On the dirt, we'll give you the White Sox defense after the 1-1 pitch. Here it comes. And it's a breaking ball strike, 1-2. Jacob Gonzalez at first, Chase Meidroth at second, Colson Montgomery at short, Miguel Vargas at third, and Kyle Teal catching. Kay kicks and delivers. And it's swung on, another pop-up. Foul, third base side, and Kay, the pitcher, makes the catch in front of the Cleveland dugout. That pop-up never got very high, and Kay was the first guy to it. Two down. That'll bring up Chase DeLauder. Still playing with a broken rib. Doesn't seem to faze him. An 11-game hitting streak and batting .378. And oh my, does he torture left-handed pitching. Left on left, two down, first inning, no score. The wind and delivery, and it's down low, ball one. DeLauder against southpaws in his rookie year, batting .373 with an .893 OPS. Now the 1-0. Waved at it, 1-1. Cutter away. Anthony Kay has a record of 6-3, an ERA of 4.50, 16th start, no complete games, 5 innings to start, 7 strikeouts, 3 walks per 9. The wind and the 1-1. Outside ball 2, 2-1. Another cut fastball. Anthony Kay. The last 2 years pitched in Japan before coming back to the United States.

0: Jackson hooking up with the White Sox. The 2-1. And he fouled it at the plate, 2-2. He had been a bullpen guy in the major leagues for 5 years with Toronto, the Cubs, and Mets. His last year in the majors had been 2023. Then went to Japan, became a starter, and that's what he is now. The pitch, and it's pulled foul off to the right, through in the breaking ball. Still a 2-2 count. So 5 years in the big leagues as a reliever. Goes to Japan and became a starter in 24 and 25. And now in the White Sox rotation, and he's been a part of this incredible story the White Sox have created. The 2-2. Checked on a pitch wide, full count. A lot of cut fastballs to the left-handed hitters. Anthony Kay, 10 years ago, was a first-round pick by the Mets out of the University of Connecticut. Two down, nobody on, no score. Now the payoff. Swung on a high chopper to second. It bounces up shoulder high to Mydroff, who throws out to Lauder. And we go to the second, scoreless off the lakefront on the Cleveland Clinic Radio Network.
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0: We've got a ball game that is scoreless as we go to the second inning. Colson Montgomery, the young shortstop, cuts and misses strike one at 98 miles per hour. Montgomery batting 221, fifth in the American League, 21 homers, 49 RBIs, left-handed hitting shortstop. Big kid. He takes outside. Not a lot of shortstops. Stand 6'4", 230. 24 years of age. Made his Major League debut a year ago from tomorrow. The pitch, swing and a miss. Threw him the good slider down and in. 1-2 the count. Marathon knows you fans are the true co-pilot of any team. Marathon, here to keep you and your team fueled all season long. Marathon, living together. Not a little cloud cover. Sun's still peeking through, but not as brightly. Now the 1-2 pitch. Strike three call. Took a fastball down the middle at 100 miles an hour. Wow. Strikeout number two, out number one. Here's the young rookie, Braden Montgomery. Braden Montgomery, switch hitting right fielder, batting left-handed. Hitting 242, couple of homers, two RBIs. Came up June 9th, not quite a month ago. The pitch, and he waves at it. Boy, right

0: now Williams is just absolutely blowing White Sox hitters away with a fastball up around the letters. The 0-1 swung on, banged up the middle, base hit, threw him a curveball. And Montgomery banged it right back up the middle. Here's Chase Meidroth, right-handed hitting second baseman. Well, now through August 6th, you could win a Guardians Edition F-150 Raptor truck thanks to your Northeast Ohio Ford dealers. 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From the set, the pitch to Meidroth, and he bunts it out, foul. Tried to bunt it out in front of the plate, but just spun back. Meidroth, a 272 hitter, 7 homers, 29 RBIs. White Sox, 2 years ago, set a major league record, losing 121 games. They won 41 in 2024. They have 45 wins already. Throw to first and back with a dive. And picked off is Montgomery. First base up, Nick Lenz. Took a long time to pump that right fist. And Gavin Williams with a pickoff for the second out in the inning. And, I mean, he was out by almost 2 feet trying to dive back. That's the fourth pickoff for Gavin Williams this season. The pitch, check swing, slow roller to second. Bazzano charges gloves, throws out Meidroth. No, that was an eight-pitch inning for Gavin Williams. No score, middle of the second. 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
0: Reese Hoskins hitting cleanup tonight. Will lead off the bottom of the second against the lefty Anthony Kay. No score. The wind-end pitch, and it's a backdoor breaking ball that missed. Karen Smith of Solon, tonight's contestant. In the first four innings, it's the Conrads. 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Pitch up and in, 2-0 on Hoskins. He had a big walk in the ninth inning last night against closer Grant Taylor to start the inning, and then Brian Rocchio walked it off with a two-run homer. The pitch, a swing by Hoskins and a pop-up. Shallow right, Gonzalez backpedaling. First baseman makes the catch. Reese was saying tonight at his locker, and you wonder sometimes, are we imagining?

0: Posey. But it seems like a leadoff walk in the late innings more damaging than a leadoff single. I mean, same result. But Reese Hoskins said, no, I think it really becomes more of a mental thing then. The pitcher's like, uh-oh, now I'm scuffling with my command. And the hitter feels like, well, you just gave me a free one. And now the next hitter feels like the zone is shrinking. Kyle Manzardo takes a strike, giving that hitter more of an opportunity to hit. He goes, I know it's the same result. The runner gets to first to start the inning, but it really is a much bigger deal. The 0-1 pitch, swing and a miss, 0-2. For the next hitter's confidence, when a guy walks, and maybe for shaking confidence for the guy on the mound.
1: Well, and in that stage of the game, pressure would be a little bit higher, so certainly makes sense.
0: Goofy part of this game within the game. The 0-2 pitch to Manzardo. And he swung and missed. Boy, looked like he was caught in between on every swing there. Maybe not picking it up real well. Manzardo out number two, strikeout number one. Here's the hero, Brian Rocchio, switch hitter batting right-handed. Fourth walk-off home run last night in his career. He is the winning hit in both Cleveland walk-off wins this year. He had an RBI walk-off single in April and a walk-off two-run home run last night. Two down, nobody on, no score. The pitch tapped foul, third base side, strike one. Brian Rocchio's having a heck of a year. When the year started, he had a career OPS of 620. His OPS this year alone, 733. The 0-1 down low. So he's above average for a major league hitter OPS-wise this year. And then you couple the fact that he's playing short and playing it extremely well. Down the 1-1 pitch. And he backdoored him with a breaking ball. And it's a ball and two strikes. This is game five of the season series. Two wins for both Chicago and Cleveland. All four previous games decided by one run. Down the 1-2. Down and in, 2-2. How about the Chicago Cubs? 2 days ago, they hit 8 home runs and beat San Diego 23-3. Today at Wrigley, St. Louis pummeled the Cubs 17-1. Now the 2-2 pitch. Got him swinging. So Anthony Kay looks sharp as well as Gavin Williams. Third inning's coming up. No score.
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3: Center fielder Tristan Peters leads off the third left-handed batter. No score. Gavin Williams fires, and it's a called strike. Backdoor curve. Peters, a .286 hitter, four homers, 30 RBIs, went to Southern Illinois University. The pitch, swing and a foul back, 0-2. Can't get a whole lot further south in Illinois and not be in Kentucky unless you go to Carbondale. Now the 0-2. Got him swinging. Went with the breaking ball again, and Williams' third strikeout. This is as good as Gavin Williams has looked in a while. Well, the 4th of July will be celebrated tomorrow night with a monster post-game fireworks show. And if you're at the game tomorrow night at 7:10, you're going to get a Guardians patriotic cap. Still some tickets left. CLEGuardians.com. It's going to be cooler tomorrow night. Here's Jacob Gonzalez hitting ninth, playing first, driving one to deep left. Fry is back, backpedaling in front of the wall to pull it down. Well struck, but it's out number two. Top of the order now, Sam Antonacci. Boy, what's really encouraging for Gavin Williams, eight-pitch second inning, and he's gotten two outs on four pitches here in the third, and this is kind of the approach that's really turned the season around for Tanner Bibee. That approach of trying to get every hitter out on three pitches or less. Just attack, attack, attack. Sam Antonacci grounded out his first time up. Left-handed batter, leadoff hitter in left. Two down, nobody on. Third inning, no score from downtown Cleveland. The pitch. And it's over at the knees, a strike. White Sox have lost their last eight ball games at the corner of Carnegie and Ontario. Now the 0-1. Little high, 1-1. And the White Sox are not good on the road, period. They're 14 games over 500 at home. They are 10 games under 500 on the road. Now the 1-1. Swung on, fouled right side, 1-2. And it's really based on their pitching. They have an earned run average of 5.31 on the road. That is an earned run average that is two runs higher than the White Sox earned run average when they pitch on the south side, which is stunning. The 1-2, outside 2-2. And it seems like it's afflicting everyone. Last night, starter David Martin. Anthony Kays had the same problem, home and road, the starter tonight. The pitch, swing and a foul back and out of play. Still a 2-2 count. Not a prettier park in the game when it's full like it is here tonight in Cleveland. Now the 2-2. Just missed down low with a backdoor slider. Antonacci, scrappy player. The pitch to him, and he swings and misses. He ate him up with strikeout number four for Gavin Williams. He's just rolling through this White Sox lineup tonight. It's scoreless, middle of the third. It's the Cleveland Clinic Radio Network.
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4: 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Gabriel Arias takes down and in, ball one. 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Now the 2-0 pitch, waved at it, 2-1. So Anthony Kaye is kind of like everybody on this pitching staff. Earned run average, 3 runs higher on the road than at home. But look sharp tonight. Now the 2-1. Inside 3-1. At home, Anthony Kaye, 3.21 ERA, record 5-1. On the road, earned run average 6.40, record 1 win, 2 losses. Asked the White Sox about it, and they kind of just shrugged their shoulders. Kind of one of those baseball things you can't explain. The pitch is inside, and he walked him on 5. So, first base runner for Cleveland. That'll bring up catcher Austin Hedges as Gabriel Arias on a 5-pitch walk heads to first. Austin Hedges, over the last 13 games he's played in, hitting at a 3.43 clip. Right-handed batter. Cleveland in those City Connect blue tops tonight with the red and white trim and the off-white pants. Chicago, the all-gray road uniforms with the black and white trim. Kaye checks first. The pitch outside again. And boy, he's missing by a lot. Ball one. One thing Anthony Kaye does more than any pitcher in the entire game of baseball this year, he has hit 15 batters this year. 15. The pitch outside 2-0. A look at first. The pitch. High 3-0. So he has made 8 pitches this inning, 1 strike. And out to the mound is catcher Kyle Teal. Last night, the White Sox didn't pay for the walks until the ninth. But last night, the White Sox walked 9 different Guardians. And tonight, Anthony Kaye retired the first 6 Cleveland hitters. Then here in the third, a 5-pitch walk to Gabriel Arias. And now a 3-0 count on Austin Hedges. Wouldn't be surprised here if Austin Hedges has the green light. Slammed a home run a couple of days ago against Texas. Outfield spread out. Medium deep or so. 3-0 the count on the Cleveland catcher. Open stance.

0: deep in the box. The pitch. And it's a strike. Hedges looked like he had a thought of swinging, but didn't. And the count 3-1. If you have the green light, that doesn't mean you must swing. Now the 3-1. And ball four down low, and Kyle Teal challenges the call. Now we'll see. It was ball four. It was low. And so the White Sox have one challenge remaining for the night. And back-to-back walks. And now Stephen Kwan in a left-on-left matchup. And one would envision Stephen Kwan laying down a bunt. He has not hit left-handed pitching this year like he has in the past. Stephen Kwan versus southpaws batting 157 this year. So this would seemingly call for a sack bunt. He has three on the year. White Sox pinch in at the corners. Two on, nobody out, third inning. The pitch, he squares, he bunts third base side of beauty. Vargas charges, gloves, throws to first. Mydroth, the second baseman, takes the throw. And a perfect bunt, and almost a bunt single for Stephen Kwan. So he laid down a beauty, and that's where you want to lay that one down, on the third base side. Make that third baseman come in to make the play. Top of the order now, Travis Bazzano. Runners at second and third, one out. Cleveland last night could not capitalize in this scenario time and again. Let's see about tonight. Infield in, the pitch, outside a ball. Travis Bazzano flied out in a one-pitch at bat in the bottom of the first. Lefty-lefty encounter. Infield in. And the next offering. Swung on, line to center. That's a base hit. It'll score Arias. Hedges stops at third. And Travis Bazzano, a two-hit game last night, and an RBI single to center puts Cleveland on top, 1-0. RBI number 27 for Travis Bazzano, who going into that at bat was hitting 152 against left-handed pitching. And Cleveland makes Chicago pay for the back-to-back walks. And now runners at the corners, one down for David Fry. He fouled out to the pitcher his first time up. Infield back, double play depth. The pitch, and he sends one in the air toward right, slicing foul, strike one. Boy, what a chance to put up a crooked number. And ominous clouds moving into downtown Cleveland. Of course, when you have this kind of heat and humidity, storms can pop up at any time. Kay is ready. The pitch up high, 1-1. Travis Bazzano, a good base stealer at first with a dozen. He's been caught three times. Kay looking directly over there. Not much of a lead. The pitch. And it's banked toward third. Backhanded deep in third by Vargas to second. One. Relay to first. A double play. Wow. Nicely done by Vargas on a ball sharply hit off the bat of David Fry. Cleveland gets a run. Up 1-0 after three.
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4: Nothing Cleveland as we reach the fourth inning here in downtown Cleveland. Gavin Williams back to work for the Guardians facing Miguel Vargas, the hard-hitting third baseman for the White Sox. Here's the pitch from Williams. Fastball in there. Strike one at 98 miles an hour. Boy, we have seen the plus stuff tonight from Williams. As he winds it up, here's his 0-1. Up high and inside, and the count's now 1-1 on Vargas, who singled first time. 19 home runs, 52 runs batted in. Here's the 1-1. Outside and low, 2-1. Already a career best in home runs for Vargas, who is really starting to come into his own. They've had to be patient with him since acquiring him from the Dodgers in a trade for Michael Kopech. And some ups and downs. Now the 2-1. Fastball up high. Ball three. And now Vargas really playing well. A chance, possibly, to be an American League All-Star. The 3-1 pitch. Swung on. Popped it up foul. First base side and out of play. 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Here comes the payoff pitch to Vargas. Swung on, popped up foul again. This one gets back into the seats behind home plate. So we'll do it again on 3-2. If Vargas does make the All-Star team, he'd be the first third baseman for the White Sox to make it since Joe Creedy back in 2008. Here's the payoff pitch from Williams. Just a bit outside, ball four, and there's the leadoff walk, this time in the fourth inning. And Vargas trots on down to first base. First walk allowed by Williams. Now he'll face Kyle Teal. The catcher stands in from that left side. Suffered a hamstring injury in the WBC playing for Team Italy. Here's the pitch. Fastball outside for ball one. And then when he was on his rehab assignment on the way back from that, a knee injury set him back, so he didn't get going until these teams met last week in Chicago. That was when he first started playing. Here's the 1-0. Breaking ball on the inside corner for a strike. 1-1 the count. So Teal's season is just getting going. He's 9 games in now, including tonight. 1-1 the count. Here's the pitch. Outside and high for ball two. So 2-1 on Teal. Part of that great trade that also brought Chase Mydroth and Braden Montgomery to the White Sox from the Red Sox. Garrett Crochet went the other way. The 2-1.

on the outside corner for a strike. Winkelman Gonzalez, a pitcher that they're high on, and he pitched in the big leagues a little bit a year ago. He also came in that trade, so the White Sox got a lot back for an established pitcher in Garrett Crochet, who has had injury issues this season with Boston. 2-2, the count on Teal with Vargas at first base. Here's the pitch. Called strike three on the outside corner. Teal can't believe it. It looked like he was going to the helmet, but he did not. No appeal. He just heads back to the dugout, a strikeout victim. Number five for Williams. One down in the fourth. Andrew Benintendi steps in. Struck out his first time up. Here's the pitch. And it's outside for ball one. Benintendi, primarily a full-time DH now, former Gold Glover in the outfield. 1-0 the count on him. Here's the pitch. Breaking ball misses upstairs, and now Austin Hedges wants to challenge, so the Guardians will challenge. He thought, well, that was a strike, and we'll see. Here's the decision, way up high, actually. That was a ball by quite a bit. So the Guardians are down to one ABS challenge left. 2-0 the count on Benintendi. Each team with one ABS challenge left. The 2-0 pitch. Down low, ball three. So like Anthony Kay in the bottom half of the third inning, Gavin Williams with some command issues here. In the top half of the fourth, Guardians were able to score a run in the bottom half of the third, thanks to the two walks and then an RBI single by Travis Bazzana. Here's the 3-0. Up high, ball four. Benintendi draws the walk. And all of a sudden, the White Sox have a couple of men on. And we saw last night they can be awfully dangerous if you give them free base runners. A lot of thump in that lineup. Colson Montgomery steps in. And he's leading the way with the 21 home runs. And 49 driven in. Big left-handed hitter. The pitch to him. Inside, ball one. And Williams continues to struggle with his command here in the fourth inning. And again, no signs of that early. No walks through the first three innings tonight. Here's the 1-0. Swung on, chopped foul right near the on-deck circle on the first base side. And it's 1-1 on Colson Montgomery. Former top round pick of the White Sox out of high school in Indiana. Now the 1-1 pitch to Montgomery. Here it is. In tight again. 2-1 the count. Interesting here, visiting with Carl Willis, the Guardians pitching coach. He said they were able to make some delivery adjustments and they felt that Williams would have a much more direct approach to home plate tonight. The 2-1 pitch, swing and a miss. 2-2 the count on Montgomery. And by that, he felt he was a little bit east to west with his delivery, so some pitches were missing the plate as a result. And they feel a much more north-south approach coming out of his bullpen work between starts. Should help his command, but that's gotten away from him a little bit here in the fourth inning. 2-2 the count. Two on, one out. Here it comes. Swung on, foul back. And the count remains 2-2 on Montgomery. Now, there's a lot of power in that bat for Montgomery. Also, a lot of swing and miss. This is game number 82 for him. He has struck out 109 times. The 2-2 from Gavin Williams is on its way. Call
called strike.